0: a state where we can compete. Days like today, if you're watching at home, you're a free agent. Like ANZ Day in these days, I'm sure this is an attraction to that.
1: Archie May's season's reportedly over after breaking a bone in his shoulder and suffering ligament damage. And English Cricket is investigating a nightclub incident involving Captain Ben Stokes, pace bowler Gus Atkinson, and a rugby union player. That's the latest news and sport.
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8: Good morning, it's James Padley from Transport Victoria. Stevenson's Road in Mount Waverley is blocked northbound following a collision south of High Street Road. One southbound lane is also closed. Please follow the direction of emergency services and consider Huntingdale and Blackburn Roads instead. Meanwhile, the right turning lane is blocked southbound on Warrandyte Road through Ringwood just prior to the Ringwood bypass due to a breakdown, and the left L turnabout emergency lane of the M80 Ring Road remains closed following a breakdown approaching the Fitzgerald Road exit. Transport Victoria's incident response service is on scene with speed set to 40.
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1: A sunny day becoming windy with a chance of late showers. A top of 19 degrees. Showers and winds easing tomorrow, 19. Thursday, possible showers, 18. And Friday, partly cloudy, 19. On the bays, a strong wind warning northerlies, 20 to 30 knots and waves up to 2 metres. At Sydenham, 12. Wantirna, 14. The city, it's 13 degrees. David Armstrong, Melbourne's own 3AW.
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11: Few emails, mornings at 3aw.com.au from David. I filled up diesel for $1.80 in Craigieburn this morning. Oh, I didn't know it was below $2. Well done, David. Thank you. From Trev, it took me a couple of minutes to do that rego refund thing and I got the money back in 2 days. We had an earlier call from Blair who said he was a little concerned that his partner could put his car rego in because she had his license number and put her bank account details in and got the refund that way. Trev said, perfectly seamless. Joanne, in relation to Ditch the Witch, what about Angus Taylor calling Albo an arrogant prick? And from Alison, now that you've said it's been going around for months, this is the truck with the billboards on it, going around for months, it has to be a deflection, which made me think from what? So what happened Thursday night into Friday morning? Well, changes. Bringing this up on Sunday, they redirect the media dialogue at the beginning of a week. And from Carolyn, good morning, Heidi. The word witch is gender neutral. There are male witches, so it is not sexist in any way. Thank you for the emails. Brian, good morning to you.
12: Good morning, Heidi. Yes, I had a comment, re-ditch the witch.
11: Oh, yes.
12: And my advice, sorry?
11: Yes.
12: My advice to Jacinta Allen is to take her own advice, which she has used to respond on really serious matters, and that is to refer it to the relevant authority.
11: Like an ad standards board?
12: Pardon, I missed that.
11: Refer it to the ad standards board or some decency watchdog?
12: Oh, well, whatever the Melbourne authority is, she doesn't need to worry about it. She just refer it on. If it's serious, she'll refer it on.
11: If it's serious, refer it on. All right, thank you very much, Brian, for the call. Steve, hello, Steve.
13: Hi, Heidi. I had two things to be in mind. First thing is Canberra Raiders are an NRL team and they play rugby in the winter time, which in Canberra it snows during the winter time. So they play during the winter time. I'm not too sure
11: them,
13: that
11: I have seen them play in
13: generally
11: the,
13: need a roof.
11: I have seen them play in the snow before, I think. Was there an AFL game played in the snow in Canberra as well at some stage? Anybody
13: most
11: know?
13: Likely.
11: I'm thinking. I swear I've seen snow at one of these at a game, at an AFL game, not just an NRL game. But you're saying no roof, just tough it out?
13: Yeah, why not? The blood will keep pumping and flowing as long as they're on the field. Unlike that poor bloke the other week in the down in Tasmania game, we had to put the blanket over his legs. Fair enough. Cold down there, but that's all right.
11: All right. And what was the other point?
13: Also, too, was it sexist when Albanese called Peter Dutton a buffet?
11: Oh, yeah, buffet. Or arrogant prick was one of the emails. What about this from Gilbert? Yeah. So ditch the witch is sexist or offensive. What about pale, stale male or calling Dutton Mr. Potato Head? Did someone call Mr.
13: We're
11: Dutton?
13: We're just in a woke society at the moment, so I just think that people need to toughen up a bit.
11: Toughen up a bit, yeah. Pauline Hanson's advice to Jacinta Allen. Thank you very much for the call, Steve. I wonder if I wasn't at... The Premier has done a media conference today. I do wonder if she was asked directly about Pauline Hanson's advice, which was suck it up, sweetheart, and toughen up over this particular issue, the ads, the digital billboards that are doing the rounds on the back of a truck that advertises Gotham City brothel. Some of the softcore porn images are interspersed with Ditch the Witch ad for Jacinta Allen and two other ones that use Jacinta Allen depicted as a witch. Doesn't use the W word, but does have her depicted as that. There's about three different ads that are in rotation. The ads will not be taken down, I am told, from that truck. Now, the deal that has been won by the Australian Workers Union on the suburban rail loop is quite incredible. The conditions that, well, it reads incredibly to me. I don't know where it fits in the pantheon of phenomenal union deals ever done by unions in this state on government projects in this state, but it sounds pretty wild to me and I think to most of it. Do you get to go home when the temperature hits 35 degrees? Do you have a wellness room at your work site? Do you get divorce leave in your employment contract? Menstrual leave in your employment contract? 133-693. Do let me know. These are some of the conditions that the workers' union has been able to secure for tunnel workers on the SRL project. Entry-level pay, $175,000. Very decent overtime payments, added perks like divorce leave, wellness rooms, hot weather shutdowns above ground when the temperature reaches 35 degrees, 10 days of paid reproductive and menstrual leave. Every worker gets a paid day off on the first Monday of every December for a mental health awareness day. Are they just managing to land good deals or are we being completely dudded here? Joining us on the line now is Troy Greed. He's the founder of WorkVergent, an industrial relations consultancy that specialises in EBAs. Troy, thanks for your time.
14: Hi, Heidi. Thanks for having me.
11: Phenomenal deal or pretty standard?
14: Pretty good deal. I've been negotiating enterprise agreements now for 15 years and several currently with the AWU. Divorce is a new one. I haven't seen that provision before. I guess if you've just finished on one of the big build projects and considering your marital status, then maybe there's a job for you over at SRL.
11: It's a real thing, divorce leave, 5 days divorce leave, is it?
14: I think having looked at the agreement, it might even be 10. And it is paid. Oh, I've never seen it before, Heidi. It is a new one. I think the context on this news today is important, though. It's a greenfield enterprise agreement that's actually been agreed to. And what that means is that the union have presented a deal to the employer in this case without any employees and basically said, here's our best agreement, you either take it or you don't. And in this case, the employer has agreed to it. Now, on these bigger projects, as you and your listeners will know, the CFMEU have found themselves in a little bit of trouble over the last several months, and now's the time, and certainly from the AWU's perspective, now's the time for them to see a bigger shift in power on some of these sites. Now, you've got to tip your cap to the AWU on this one. It's a pretty good deal. All those other terms that you mentioned before are becoming quite common. But certainly the divorce leave is a new one. Now,
11: what about the first Monday every December off for Mental Health Awareness Day?
14: Mental health days are becoming quite common across multiple industries.
11: I understand mental health leave, but this is a day specifically. The first Monday every December is a Mental Health Awareness Day. It's not you taking a day of mental health leave. It's a Mental Health Awareness Day.
14: Yeah, that's a good call. They're usually dressed up a little bit differently to that. That is the first that I've seen specifically on that date. I'm not too sure what the context is specifically to December. With this enterprise agreement specifically, it does unfortunately set a precedent for other enterprise agreements on these bigger sites. Because it's a greenfield agreement, though, the employer may not have even started work on this site, Heidi. If they do, then obviously the wage bills are going to be phenomenal. And at the end of the day, we all know who's going to end up having to pay those. So, yeah, look, it's a pretty good deal.
11: So when you say sets a precedent, does that mean it's a base starting point for negotiations from there on in, or it is the best possible deal and they may be paid at lower rates than this?
14: No, so that if the employees working for that employer working on that site specifically, they will receive those terms from that enterprise agreement until the expiry, which I think is in about 2030.
11: Yeah.
14: That's right. But there are other enterprise agreements, industry agreements, if you like, patent agreements already in place on that site, and they're not to the level that this one actually is. So the precedent, I would say, is with those earlier enterprise agreements that was widely reported in the media back in January, February, I think $360,000 a year for a tunneler. Look, you've got to say the AWU... They're trying to make hay while the sun's shining. And at the end of the day, if an employer or a government want to sign these deals, then if you don't ask, you don't get.
11: Where's the responsibility for the Fair Work Commission in this to look after taxpayer interests? If you're going to assume government isn't and the union isn't and the employer isn't, they're all going to look for the best possible result. Is Fair Work Commission, who have signed off on this agreement, is it right to expect them to have a bit more... audit or accountability or something on it?
14: They have no jurisdiction, unfortunately, no. Heidi. They'll get an agreement, approve it based on the Fair Work Act and a process that aligns with that, and then it's case closed as far as they're concerned. Ultimately, this comes down to, but certainly in my view at least anyways, is the government. I mean, these enterprise agreements don't materialise without consent from a project owner, an employer, a government in a publicly funded project. And
11: can Fair Work say no, I guess is the point. No, go back, do a better job. That's ridiculous. That's too much. You're taking the mickey.
14: Only if the agreement doesn't meet the Fair Work requirements or if a party hasn't bargained in good faith. And in this case, it being a greenfield, no employees have negotiated on it. So both parties, being the AWU and the employer, would have signed off on it, put it through. It's passed the test as far as Fair Work's concerned, and it's now approved. But again, whether or not employees actually start working on this agreement on that site, well, that's yet to be determined.
11: Or if they go for an even bigger deal.
14: Well, that's a good point. Other contractors, I fear, we'll now be looking at this agreement as the precedent. And if I was the AWU, then anyone naturally would be saying that this is the high watermark. So the precedent, if this enterprise agreement becomes the norm on SRL, it won't just become the norm on these jobs. It'll become common terms throughout other enterprise agreements in other sectors, like all those other terms that you mentioned earlier.
11: Happy Taxpayer Day. Yeah.
14: Yeah, well, someone's got to pay for it. You're absolutely right.
11: All right. Troy, thank you very much for your insight.
14: Appreciate your time. Thanks, Heidi.
11: Troy Greed there, founder of WorkVergent, an industrial relations consultant. He specialises in EBAs. He said he's been negotiating them in the space for about 15 years. Well, it's a big job. It's a tough job. Someone's got to do it. It's a dangerous job. Maybe they need all these extra entitlements. What do you think? 133-693.
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8: Good morning, it's James Padley from Transport Victoria. Stevenson's Road in Mount Waverley is blocked northbound following a collision south of High Street Road. Please follow the direction of emergency services and consider Huntingdale and Blackburn Roads instead. There are delays of up to 15 minutes on the Sandringham line due to a police request in the South Yarra area, and the citybound entry from Elgar Road to the Eastern Freeway remains closed until the 22nd of June for ramp construction works as part of the freeway upgrades. Try the inbound entry ramps from Middleborough Road or Doncaster Road instead and allow extra time while detouring.
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24: Hey, Heidi, how are you?
11: I'm okay.
24: I couldn't help myself. I had to ring. I just cannot understand how people continually miss the trees for the forest with this boat grab, this poor barreling. I mean...
11: To be much more specific, Steve.
24: Sorry, Heidi, I'm just getting to that. The CFMEU, they've got that secure vote, all their families. Now they've got the AWU to try and get themselves in. How convenient that it's only a couple of months out from the election, much like... shock horror being able to tap on and tap off with your Apple phone now on the rail. I mean, seriously, it's just extraordinary the length that this premier will go to clutch on to power. It's disgusting.
11: Steve, can I ask you, do you get a mental health awareness day on the first Monday of every December?
24: No.
11: Do you have 10 days of paid reproductive or menstrual leave?
24: No, but I'm thinking about actually identifying so that I can.
11: Yes, righto. I mean, what about your... what's a hot weather shutdown rule in your workplace?
24: There ain't none. I'm self-employed. So it's too bad, son. If it's hot, you keep working. It's just, they're just so precious about wanting to maintain power and keeping power. And if I might, just in closing, Heidi, no one has asked the question as to why there was that announcement 2 weeks ago about the NBA or NBL basketball round robin being held in Bendigo in September. That was, I think it was dreamed up and finalised in May. Now, those things are normally gazetted months in advance because they're a national feature ship, right?
11: May to September's not months?
24: Well, 18 months in advance.
11: Oh, right.
24: Because
11: you've got
24: hotels that have to arrange accommodation blocks for all of the teams coming into Bendigo.
11: What's the unanswered, what's the unanswered question?
24: What was the process that the government went through in getting it into Bendigo, which is Jacinta's electorate, South Bendigo, and she's under pressure about losing her seat.
11: Bendigo East, yeah. All right, thank you, Steve, for the call. I'm pretty sure the answer's going to be that favourite answer, which is that's commercial in confidence. Can't possibly give you any sort of information around that. Commercial in confidence, I'm sure. Judy. G'day, Judy.
0: Hi, Heidi. Love your show.
11: Thank you.
0: I'm just ringing in reply to you saying about the game played in the snow. It was up in August 2019 in Canberra. Hawthorn Betting Giants, And my son-in-law, Liam Shields, was looking up at the snow with Jonathan Segler. It was magnificent.
11: Snow, 2019.
0: Around, I'm sure ALC Clarkson ran around the field for bits without a top on. It's gorgeous.
11: Right. Do you reckon it means we should just roof stadiums?
0: No, you don't need to. Look at that. They played in snow. First time my son-in-law has ever seen snow live.
11: I love it.
0: He loved it.
11: How did the players feel about it? Were they okay about it? Was the rest of the crowd okay about it? Not a bit chilly?
0: Yeah, I'm sure. Especially the Hawthorn supporters.
11: Judy, thank you for the call. I thought there was a game played in the snow, not just the NRL, not just the Canberra Raiders playing, but thought there was an AFL one. Thank you very much, Judy, for the call. Lee, g'day, Lee.
2: G'day, Heidi. I watched that game. It was incredible. But when you watch the overseas games, they're playing in the snow all the time with no roofs. But my point is, these people that are anti-roof, they do my head in because... Tasmania has been playing AFL footy for I don't know how many years in the wet and the rain, and that still goes on. The roof is being built to make the stadium a multi-purpose stadium, so they can hire out for all sorts of things, which will generate revenue, which will bring in to help pay for the overrun of it. They're missing the point completely, or they don't want to see.
11: I didn't get to that point with the economist, but he's well aware of that argument for it. He's well aware of that. He's factored that in along the way.
2: Well, then what's his problem?
11: Well, it doesn't stack up financially like it needs to. The state will go to an enormous debt that'll take forever to repay from it. And why does it need to have a roof?
2: Well, as I said, it's got to be a multi-purpose stadium so they can generate finance from other areas that will go down there, like big concerts and everything. You're not going to have them sitting out in the middle of a stadium on a rainy, rainy night. But if you have a closed roof, you can have anything you like down there and it will generate enormous finance.
11: It'll get built regardless, do you reckon, Lee?
2: For sure.
11: And is it worth it at any price?
2: At any price, because in time people will forget all about this anti-roof business and they'll say, thank heavens we've got a roof over this and we're going to see whoever and we're going to do this however and we're going to sit in the warmth however. You know, it'll be great for them. They will appreciate it so much.
11: And is it going in the right spot in Hobart?
2: I don't know the area at all, and I understand a chap rang before about moving these tanks or whatever, and there must be a reason why they want it right there. So if it's got to be there,
11: not just the water view for the water view.
2: No, if you're watching the football or concert, you're not watching the water.
11: No, Lee, thank you for the call. Tell the anti-roof people to get lost and get over it. Just get on with building this stadium. Jack, good morning to you, Jack.
3: Heidi, how are you today?
11: Very well, thank you.
3: That's the way. Look, I'd like to make a couple of points. One, to help out Jacinda, firstly, Jacinda Andrews. Maybe she should do a PR move and hire the Harlem Globetrotters as her security detail.
11: Okay.
3: But moving on to this supposed sexist billboard, you know, I think you know what name I've got for that one, but I'd just first like to say, you know, what disgusts me is, you know, the nurses' assaults, the 40 police stations run into the ground, women have nowhere to run, you know, and look, I've got four sisters and I refer to them as broomstick riders, but I don't want them to get hurt. So, you know, look, I think we should have the billboard saying stop crime Allentown. That would be fitting.
11: Oh yeah, there's a different four words. I understand you say it's not sexist.
3: I don't believe it is, no.
11: Yeah. But as soon as you can claim sexism, does it do away with the other argument? Is that the problem with using a term like that?
3: Well, look, I'll make this point then, Heidi. Look at the left up there in federal politics. I'm trying to think of his first name, Milton the Speaker in the House. You know, when Mr. Albanese was in opposition, he used to call the opposition liars all the time, and Milton used to not close him down to saying that. But now, because Labor's in power, you know, the left call them liars, and they're not allowed to say those words anymore. So they manipulate the truth. Milton Dick, you know, as far as I'm concerned, is a dick because, you know, he allowed Mr. Albanese to say those words when they were in opposition. But when the Liberal Party's in opposition, no, you can't call him a liar.
11: All right, Jack, thank you. It's usually ruled out of parliamentary. It's not allowed. It's one of those. It's the one word you can't use, the L word. I mean, there's probably a couple others as well, but the L word is normally one you cannot utter on the floor of the parliament. You must withdraw immediately. Thank you for the call. Jack comes up to 10:30. Let's check the news headlines. David Armstrong, hello.
4: The L word.
11: Yep. Not the W word, though. There's a lot of words around today.
4: I'll
11: just use the initials
4: what,
11: to
4: loser?
11: Start with. Liar.
4: Liar.
11: Lover. Everybody
4: gets
11: very upset about it.
4: Liars.
11: Liar is the one you cannot say in Parliament. Though Jack's saying the Speaker lets them use it. Sometimes.
4: Our news at 11 o'clock, Premier on her feet about an hour or so ago at a news conference, and there's this front page, terrible poll for her and suggestions that people want her
11: out.
4: First
11: of a few, because News Poll will come, Red Bridge will come, Resolve will come. There's another three that'll be in the works over the next couple of weeks, okay. And I think they'll all tell a similar-ish story.
4: Well, she said all the right words. When the tough get going, the going get tougher. Is that what it is? Yeah. When the going gets tough.
11: The tough get going, yeah, but I don't think, but she means not going out the door. She doesn't mean that.
4: Well, she's not moving. She's not going anywhere. We have an agenda. Each and every day, we're just working very, very hard for the people of Victoria.
11: Navel gazing gets us nowhere.
4: Oh, that was the other one, yeah.
11: Yes, and I am all in.
4: Yeah. Navel gazing. This is your wheelhouse. No, it's not there.
11: I do some work in this space. There'll be no challenge.
4: No appetite for it.
11: Oh, there's certainly appetite, but the practicalities of it are difficult. And once they take a breath and say, yeah, let's just lose this election and you're going to lose. And a bunch of people are going to lose seats. They just are.
4: And on the Sunday morning after the Saturday, you need someone to point at and say, it was all your fault.
11: Voters have punished you and blah, blah, blah.
4: And we move on the Monday morning.
11: And do you know what? There's still genuinely every chance.
4: I know.
11: One Nation comes in One Nation is coming in every chance that bombs go off left and right, figuratively speaking, in Labor seats, in coalition seats, and no one can form majority government. No one can. We could end up, the upper house could be a complete colours of the rainbow.
4: Like Fruit Loops in a bowl.
11: Yeah.
4: But it's going to be interesting because the last couple have been lay-down type events, but this one's going to be a very, very interesting
11: There's
4: election.
11: There's a chance Labor Steve at Bradbury's.
4: Exactly.
11: And wins.
4: Elsewhere, a huge probably one of the biggest security operations in US domestic history is underway at the moment because Donald Trump wants to go to a basketball game. He is in New York. He is at Madison Square Garden to see game 3 of the NBA playoffs. They have virtually had to shut off the entire city. They've shut down subways. Oh, they're very concerned. New York is not a happy place for Donald Trump. And
5: can he not just watch it on TV at home? Like
4: he could, but he wants to be there courtside, cheering on the New York Knicks in Game 3 of the NBA series. And New York is virtually, they've had to shut down so much of the city just so he can get in there just to watch this game. Survey has found Netflix is Australia's most unused subscription service. I fell off my chair when I saw the number. 57% of people pay for it, but don't use it. $119 a year.
5: Is that all? I thought it was a bit higher. Than 119. I thought it was about like 16 a month or 20 a month or something.
4: 57% of people pay for it, but don't even use it.
5: It's nice to just have it there.
4: Oh, or you're one of them.
5: No, I think there was something I was watching on Netflix recently.
4: And in sport, Collingwood confident remains a destination club. They're miserable. They've slipped to a fourth loss in five games. But as their coach Craig McRae said, yeah, it doesn't look great, but you look out there at King's Birthday, we get those blockbuster games. Anzac Day, that's a Collingwood game. It goes, people do want to come and play football here. That's all there at 11.
5: Thank you very much for that, David Armstrong. It is 26 minutes to 11. We'll take a break. Steve Pizzardi is ahead. 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

0: prize for today. Anybody else seen that chopper? Anybody know what on earth it is? 133693, let me know. Well, I'm just having a couple of issues getting on to Steve Pizzati, but we want to talk about EV cars, or I suppose hybrids. Just how tempted were you? How tempted were you when the petrol prices were insane to look at an EV? I think one in five new vehicles sold in Australia in May last month was an EV, monthly sale record. In fact, nearly half of all vehicles sold in the last month were either an EV, a hybrid, or a plug-in hybrid. Nearly half of all vehicles. It may well be reaching parity, or not too far off reaching parity. Just how tempted were you? I believe we have Steve Pizzati now.
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0: Wishing you a very good morning, Steve. Good to chat.
4: Good morning, Heidi.
0: Tell me about whether you think EVs are going to, and hybrids and the rest of them, are going to catch up with petrol cars anytime soon.
4: Not anytime soon, Heidi. I reckon it's basically already here. As you said before the intro, basically 50% of all cars sold in the last 2 months have been electrified in some way. So just to clarify, either a pure battery electric car, BEV, so just batteries, or some kind of hybrid. So as the name implies, you've got a combustion engine and an electric engine, hence the hybrid term. And there's two types of hybrids. You've got the plug-in type, which the acronym, you know, the automotive industry loves acronyms, so that's a PHEV, P-H-E-V, plug-in hybrid electric vehicle. So you can plug it in at the power point in your garage and charge it up. Or just a regular hybrid electric vehicle which doesn't have the plug-in component. It's just charged from the combustion engine only, and probably the most famous car of that type is the Prius, which has been with us for a very long time. But the point is, we're basically at parity now. So electrified cars of some sort are now basically 50% of the mix. And that's only going one way. Now, the pure battery version of all that, I think, will take a little bit longer, but not much. They're getting cheaper by the week, it feels like. If petrol keeps doing what it does, I think people are going to be really tempted.
0: How much do you put it down to, Steve, the huge petrol prices or a change in consumer demand, or that the electrified in some way, shape or form car is becoming a more competitive price?
4: Yeah, I think it's a bit of both, to be honest. I think it's just that, we've just hit that wonderful sweet spot where electric cars have been around in some way, shape or form for quite a while. But the cost has been quite high because obviously, you know, you've got a lot of legacy car makers that have been making cars a particular way for 100-odd years, and then they've had to sort of switch. And in that transition, it costs money and et cetera, et cetera. And plus the technology just hasn't scaled to the point where it's become cheaper than the thing we've been making for 100 years. Add that to the fact that, we've obviously had all the crises of late with petrol and what have you, and so we've now hit that tipping point, I think, where the cost of the electric cars is dropping, petrol's going up, and then the final part of it, and this is the big thing, part of, you know, at the heart of your question you posed is, just consumer confidence. Just people, you know, don't like things they don't fully understand. Some people don't like to be pioneers. And so if they're seeing the Joneses next door with a brand new electric car, you go, oh, okay, I'm not going to be the first one on the block with one of these sort of slightly weird cars. And so we tend to feel a bit more at ease when we're part of the crowd, I suppose.
0: Yeah, all right. Have you jumped on board the trend? Have you followed the rest of the herd? And you're right, there is some safety in the herd mentality. If the neighbour hasn't broken down or run out of charge just down the road with a horror story to tell, you probably are a bit more likely to have a good look. 133693, let me know. Sorry, Steve.
4: No, I was going to say that's exactly the point, yeah.
0: All right, 133-693. Were you tempted? Have you been tempted? Are you having a serious look at them? And have you got another question for Steve Pizzardi? Any sort of motoring question? He's here to answer them all, EV or non-EV related.

0: 1-800-133-693. 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
3: Good morning, it's James Padley from Transport Victoria. The left lane of Church Street in Richmond remains closed over the Church Street Bridge due to an emergency incident. Emergency services are on scene with speeds set to 40. Please drive to the conditions if you're heading through. Meanwhile, the northbound lanes of Stevenson's Road in Mount Waverley have reopened following an earlier vehicle collision south of High Street Road. And Frankston Flinders Road in Balnarring closes in both directions between Coolit and Sandy Point Roads tonight from 8pm to 6am for maintenance works. Detour using Bittern, Dramana and Balnarring Roads. Speed reductions will also remain in place during the day.
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0: Checking the weather at 13 minutes to 11 for Roth Newton's 20 to 50% off Lazy Boys sale that's on now. Great savings on lounge suites, lift chairs and recliners. 20 to 50% off Lazy Boy at Roth Newton. Becoming windy but mostly sunny today, heading for a top of 19 degrees. Currently it is 14 in the city. We're talking motoring with Steve Pizzati and whether you've been tempted by an electric vehicle, whether it's a hybrid or a full battery electric. How tempted were you during the fuel crisis? And are you having a closer look? Because a neighbour's got one, a mate's got one, and you've realised it's okay to have them. Bonnie, what did you want to say?
15: Good morning, Heidi and Steve. I just wondered whether a lot of people realise when they're buying these amazing speedy electric vehicles that go to 0 to 102.8 seconds, etc., that none of them will be able to teach their children to drive in them or have P-platers driving these vehicles.
0: Is that true, Steve?
16: Well, yeah, it's a good point, Bonnie. If it is one of those really fast ones, then yeah, absolutely. It's definitely above the power to weight limit of what's legal for a P-plater. One of the peculiarities of our driving system in this country is that it actually doesn't apply to L-platers. So this is one of the things that, being a professional instructor, we find quite odd. So you could actually teach your L plater in a Lamborghini, whatever. That's totally fine. But the minute they get P plates, they can't. But yeah, that's exactly right. Yeah, but it is a valid point. So if you do have one of those cars, and I think people oftentimes, when the car, a new car is, you know, maybe off the lease, it's 5 or 8 years old, they think, oh, you know what, this might be really good. I'll buy it now because by the time my kids are ready to drive, I'll just pass it down. It's a good car. But if it is one of these really, really fast ones, then, yeah, you won't be able to do that. But if it's an ordinary EV, totally no problems at all. There's nothing against EVs being driven by P-platers.
0: And, Bonnie, have you got one?
15: No. No, Heidi, I've got a very fast AMG Mercedes, but my daughter's looking at buying one at the moment and she's having that issue. She's got 2 6-foot-2 boys, so it's not only finding a car that her boys will be able to drive, it's one to fit them in. And a lot of the fast ones, they fit in, but they won't be able to drive once
0: fast
15: they get their license.
0: Fast cars run in the family, do they, Bonnie?
15: No,
16: sounds like
15: no,
16: it.
15: They don't hide.
0: All right, Bonnie, thank you. Steve, any advice for Bonnie's daughter on where to get these bigger? Are they bigger
16: versions? Look, I mean, there's quite a myriad of, jokes aside, you don't have to buy a car that goes 0 to 100 in sub 3 seconds. I mean, I do have one, and so I do like that, so I totally get where you're coming from. But, yeah, I mean, if you find something that's in the regular, that sort of, I mean, even a 6-second car, which is now sort of seen as quite pedestrian, just to put it into context, Bonnie, the car that is, you know, lauded as the great muscle car that Australia produced, the GT, Falcon GTHO Phase 3, the XY from 1971, that went from 0 to 100 on an ideal day in 6.6 seconds. So this is the pinnacle of Australian muscle cars, and now you can buy EVs that will basically halve that. So even a 6-second car is still rather brisk. So you don't need to go to 3 seconds is what I'm getting at.
0: Should let you two just talk about fast cars amongst yourselves. Aren't Bonnie, you're not tempted by any of the EVs?
15: Me? No, yeah, Heidi.
0: No. Okay, no. Oh, no, that's perfect.
15: Right, at the moment, no.
0: All right, Bonnie, no, that's fine. Anybody else tempted by them at all? 133-693. Steve, will the price will keep coming down, or will it? Is this possibly the best it's going to get to?
16: No. It's going to continue to drop. And actually, just timely, overnight, the global boss of Volkswagen came out and said they hit a milestone just recently where the cost of producing an EV reached parity with producing combustion cars. And so for a big, this isn't a Chinese startup that a lot of the Chinese car companies are, where they didn't have to convert an existing production line from combustion into electric. So it was always easier for them. But, one of the biggest car makers on earth in Volkswagen obviously had to convert. And so that costs money. And now they've reached that tipping point just recently. So I think it's only going to continue to go the other way. As, mass production scales up and cost per unit drops, then they're just going to get cheaper and cheaper.
0: All right. Paul's called in. What did you want to say, Paul?
17: I made the decision to update my Ranger from a diesel. I wanted to buy a petrol-powered one, and I bought the plug-in hybrid, and it's absolutely fantastic. Not so much because I care about driving an EV or I'm trying to save fuel, but just overall, the vehicle is really, really good, and it probably does about 1/3 or 30% of its driving on electric power.
0: You're a bit of a convert now, do you reckon, Paul?
17: A bit of a convert to the hybrid. I mean, look, Camry's been around for a long time and set benchmark and all this stuff. I wouldn't buy a total EV. I like the idea of having the ability to go either electric or petrol. I'm never going to get caught out either way. Maybe one day we get to an electric car altogether, but not right at the moment. We've also got a Mustang sitting in the garage too, so I'm a bit of a petrol head.
0: Well, I'm sensing a theme here, Steve Pizzati.
16: Yeah, well, Australia Australians, we're famously in our country of petrol heads. If you look at Bonnie's call from before about AMG or even BMW M or Audi with their RS models, the mix of those performance models versus the sort of the garden variety, if you like, the cooking variety, is one of the highest in the world. And so, you know, overseas, we are seen as a performance orientated market. And so, yeah, I totally understand why you've got an AMG or a Mustang in the garage as well. I've got something similar. So, yeah, we're petrol heads as a nation.
0: Just need our little moments of getting behind the wheel of it again. All right. Thank you, Paul. Carl, what did you want to ask? Carl?
18: I just want to know when the government's going to start putting a tax on per kilometre. Once they bring this in for 5 cents a kilometre or 10 cents, that'll slow the electric cars right down.
0: Yeah, where is that at, Steve, at the moment?
16: Yeah, so, I mean, obviously they're in the middle of sorting all that out. So, it's on its way. There's no doubt about it. It has to be. Obviously, as we know, the fuel excise is a massive contributor to the federal government's coffers. So, yeah, we've got to make up for that shortfall somehow. And so, yeah, per kilometre is the only way to do it. And so it's just a matter of fine-tuning that. I don't know when or how much that's still being knocked around, but that tax has to come in. And I'm an EV driver as well as a combustion driver. But I think, you know, you've got to pay your fair share. And, yeah, it's only a matter of time when that comes in.
0: All right, Steve Pizzardi, thank you very much for chatting motoring with us this morning.
16: Thanks, Heidi.
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0: On the emails, mornings@3aw.com.au, from Peter, the Tasmanian government did not have to sign the contract with the AFL. They chose to. Buyer's remorse is not a flattering characteristic. We've been talking about the stadium that must be built in Hobart. An economist saying the AFL is being bloody-minded about it at the moment. From Norm, I think if restaurants and cafes put their prices up, people just won't go. They will not be going. 7-Eleven coffees, $2.50. I'm not paying $7 anymore for a coffee at a cafe or restaurant. We are coming up to the 11 o'clock news. I've got a word on the street update. I've got a boost your budget code word to give away. And I would love to know, what do you reckon would be the best state in Australia to retire to? The best state.
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1: 15 degrees in Melbourne, sunny, becoming windy at top today, 19. It's 11 o'clock. Good morning. I'm David Armstrong, AFL Club President. Meet today, the future of the Tasmanian Stadium firmly on the agenda. An independent economist has found the new Hobart Stadium would have a net cost on Tasmania of more than $1 billion, but it would deliver less than 40 cents of economic benefit for every dollar invested. The report's author, Dr. Nicholas Gruen, has told Heidi Murphy it's standover tactics from the AFL.
2: So as an economic proposition, this is a disaster, and it is quite unnecessary for it to be a condition of a Tasmanian team.
1: Industry experts say an extraordinary new pay deal for suburban rail loop workers could set a new standard. The agreement gives tunnel workers a minimum $175,000 a year. The perks include 10 days divorce leave, mandatory wellness rooms, overtime rates of up to $143 an hour. IR consultant Troy Greed says the Australian Workers Union's flexing its muscle and making moves. It's in response to the CFMEU's downfall.
3: Now's the time for them to see a bigger shift in power on some of these sites. Now, you've got to tip your cap to the AWU on this one. It's a pretty good deal. Certainly the divorce leave is a new one.
1: The Premier insists her colleagues have not asked her to step aside after the latest fresh water strategy poll found that Labor is set to be thumped at the November election, and most voters think Jacinta Allen should be replaced as leader.
4: I'm determined to keep going and keep listening to Victorians, and my posture has always been to be a member of parliament and a leader that steps in, steps up and helps people. You don't step back now. Now is not the time for stepping back.
1: Less than 6 months out from the election, polling shows Labor's primary voter slumped to just 23%. A 37-year-old Williamstown man to face court today charged with murder over a deadly fight at the Courthouse Hotel in Footscray on the weekend. Fire broke out inside the venue before spilling onto the street on Sunday night. 25-year-old victim was found with fatal stab wounds in a nearby alley. Cafe and restaurant owners are warning they will need to hike prices significantly in order to cope with a series of new expenses. Wes Lambert, CEO of the Australian Restaurant and Cafe Association, warns there'll be big increases, but operators won't see a cent of it.
5: A cup of coffee 50 years ago was 50 cents. Can you imagine if you'd have told people then that a cup of coffee would be $5.50 50 years later? They would have laughed you out of the room and said you're an idiot. Yeah. Well, guess what? Coffee's going to be $50 50 years from now. You can't call me an idiot because it's already happened.
1: From July, the minimum wage will increase to around $26 an hour, more than $1,000 a week. In finance, the All Ordinaries down 104 points and the dollar's trading at 70.44 US.
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1: Braden Maynard has had scans on his dislocated shoulder. The Collingwood defender optimistic of avoiding surgery.
6: Well, hopefully I can just strengthen the bastard and get back out there within a couple of weeks. But we'll see how we go. I mean, if I have to get surgery, I have to get surgery. But, yeah, I've been in these situations before and I've been able to sort of stick fat with it and strengthen it up and just sort of get on with it and just take the shit out of it, so...
1: Game 3 of the NBA Finals underway at Madison Square Garden. Early in the first quarter, it's the Knicks leading the Spurs 21-11. Australia's six-match white ball tour of Bangladesh begins this afternoon after last week's one-day series loss to Pakistan. The Australian swim trials underway in Sydney. Jenna Forrester claiming the 200-metre individual medley before also qualifying for the 400-metre freestyle. That's the latest news and sport.
7: 3AW Melbourne Sport. It's the end of financial year, and that means one thing. Lexus of Blackburn's demonstrator event is on across all demonstrator stock.
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9: Good morning, it's James Padley from Transport Victoria. The left lane remains closed on the Altona bound exit from the M80 Ring Road to the Princes Freeway due to emergency works following a truck rollover. One lane is open under the direction of traffic management. The left lane of Church Street in Richmond is also closed over the Church Street Bridge due to an emergency incident there. Emergency services are on scene with speeds set to 40. Please pass with caution. And the city-bound entry from Alga Road to the Eastern Freeway is closed until the 22nd of June for ramp construction works as part of freeway upgrades.
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1: A sunny day becoming windy with the chance of late showers, a top of 19 degrees. Tomorrow, showers and winds easing, 19. On Thursday, possible showers, 18. On the bays today, a strong wind warning. Northerlies, 30 knots at times, waves up to 2 metres. At Broadmeadows, 16. Point Cook, 15. The city, it's 16 degrees. 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
0: And one of the things I'd love to talk about this hour is, what do you reckon the best state to retire would be? Have you thought about it, been contemplating it, started planning it, perhaps done it or know someone who has done it? The joke's always, you know, every second car on the Gold Coast has Victorian plates because so many people, so many of us have migrated there, retired there. What do you think is the best state or would be the best state to retire to? Somewhere where the weather's nice, where the pace of life's a bit cruisier, or where there are more concessions, more help available to you if you are a retiree or a pensioner. Victoria does not rate very highly on a list that has been put together. We'll come to that. But what state would you retire to? If you had your choice anywhere in Australia, Where would you be most likely to retire to and why? 133 693. You can drop me an email anytime too, mornings@3aw.com.au. Ryan's emailed in response to an interview I did with Peter Burke from a We Ride organisation before. Roads were made for cars, not pedestrians. This guy obviously doesn't drive. There was a whole bunch of ideas that this We Ride collective has put together to help us out when petrol prices go back up. 9 measures to ease the fuel crisis. Among them are things like more crossings and footpaths, pop-up bike lanes, pop-up bus lanes, shorter wait times at the push-button crossings so the pedestrians don't wait long but the cars do, and fuel-saving speed limits. Fuel-saving speed limits. Ryan does not agree. This guy obviously does not drive. Thank you for the email. And from Chris, every Labor MP, state and federal, it seems, has posted how disgusted they are about sexist remarks to do with Jacinda Allen. That's an orchestrated social media campaign. Why wasn't there a similar campaign when Dr. Ash Gordon was murdered by home invaders in Doncaster? Someone being murdered while at home versus Jacinta's feelings being hurt, and we get a bigger outcry at a sexist remark. Shame on all of those Labor MPs. The issue does just keep ticking along. These ads that are doing the rounds on trucks, in a truck, a digital billboard truck that belongs to Gotham City Brothel. Ads have got some, I mean, the lit up billboard displays have some pretty adult content, and then every second or third ad that comes up is one that has Jacinta Allen depicted as a witch, or it indeed has the words "ditch the witch." And there's been a big outcry about the sexism to do with that from politicians, but those behind the ad say all we're trying to do is express our frustration at the state of the state of business confidence, the state of community safety. We're just trying to express our frustration at all of that, and this ad campaign is only going to grow, and we're now going to start printing bumper stickers that say the same thing, or printing stickers that say the same thing. It doesn't sound like it's going away anywhere at all. What's your view on that? What's your take on that? Do let me know. And the states to retire to. Which state would you be most inclined to retire to? Paul's called in. What did you want to say, Paul?
12: Yes, it's not about the, probably Western Australia anyway, but...
0: Western Australia you'd retire to?
12: Yeah, it was about the male witches.
0: Oh, yes.
12: Which exist. In fact, it's a gender-neutral term, the term witch, which goes back for centuries. It's sort of like a modern revival of the Wicca and the Wiki from paganism. So, in fact, it's not sexism at all. It's, there is a gender, it's a gender-neutral term. If you look at the Google stuff, which I'm looking at the moment, I think a few people have missed the point.
0: Do you think it's? Do you think broadly speaking, it's seen as gender-neutral? The semantics of the actual definition to one side.
12: Well, I think if it goes back for so many years, you can't argue with the fact, can you?
0: But can you, were they burning male witches at the stake?
12: They probably were with the old warlocks and all the rest of it.
0: See, that's a different word, isn't it? That's warlock.
12: It is, but the term Wicca referred to a male practitioner and Wiki referred to a female practitioner. So I think you really sort of, I think those who are getting their knickers in the knot, so to speak, should look at dear old what AI and Google suggest. So it's not necessarily a sexist thing at all.
0: All right. Thank you, Paul. Not sexist to use the word witch. It's a gender-neutral term, according to Paul and according to the internet. I have had some feedback along those same lines on emails and messages to me today. It's gender-neutral. I think, look, to be fair, I think it is probably widely seen as a gendered term. I don't think that's overreach to see it as a gendered term. It is particularly a female thing. Broadly speaking, sure, the actual definition may be a little broader. Look, we can come back to more of your calls on that, but I have waiting for me on the line Brendan Ryan, who is the founder of something called Later Life Advice and an aged care financial specialist, creator of the Later Life app. He's done some analysis and ranked the various states and territories. Victoria is last of the big states on this list in terms of who looks after the pensioners or the retirees best. WA is ranked number one, followed by Queensland, New South Wales, South Australia. So that's 1, 2, 3, 4. And then Victoria is in fifth place. Tassie gets sixth, Northern Territory seventh, and the ACT is eighth. What state would you most like to retire to if you had your way? And money was no object. 133693. Brendan Ryan, thanks for your time this morning. Why does WA come in number one?
13: Well, look, it's number one in terms of this analysis in how self-funded retirees probably get a better free kick over there. The proposition that all of the states do a good job of looking after pensioners, so from a sort of safety net perspective. Mm-hmm. But, you know, taking a bird's eye view of the analysis, it would say that, you know, in WA there's probably more entitlements for the self-funded retirees and those that qualify based on either having access to a Commonwealth Seniors Health Card or their age. Mm-hmm. But I will say this, and I think it's the true irony of this whole thing is that the whole reason for compiling like a database of entitlements is just so it makes it easy for you to say, I live in this postcode, I have this assets and income, so I qualify for this amount of pension and therefore this card. Hmm. And based on my age, my situation, my card, this is what I'm entitled to. So no looking at long articles saying, you know, this is for these people who are here, whether they're sort of, you know, they're single or a couple or a homeowner or in this state. It's just the whole objective is to kind of alleviate the confusion, but now it's being turned into, you know, state versus state, mate versus
0: everything
13: mate.
0: Comes down to state versus state, Brendan. Come on.
13: That's fine. You could slice this story in so many different ways.
0: But like, well, let's slice it down that so the concessions are more fulsome in Western Australia.
13: Look, this is the thing that also makes this analysis really hard. I mean, in Victoria, there tend to be, you know, some kind of discounted offers for a while. In Western Australia, there are entitlements, for example, for cooling that are based on where you live. In Victoria, I think the heating is you know based over the winter period. It's very difficult to compare it. It is based on the location. But it's not, the thing is, it shouldn't be like a, you know, like a shopper docket or bonus points. This is government. So this is rules. These are things that are set up to support people. It's expected that everyone should apply for them and make the most of them. But it's just very hard dealing with all the different agencies of government at different levels and all the different rules.
0: And so there are different agencies and there are different concessions available in each state. So it can be a little confusing to keep on top of each one or to actually find out the details of what you're eligible for or not eligible.
13: Yeah, look, it's complete whack-a-mole. So it's one of those things that it's just kind of there. But if you woke up one day and said, well, I've got eligibility based on my financial situation. So it'll apply to local government, state government, federal government and all the different agencies. A card might give me, you know, free ambulance. I've got to understand the PBS and I've got to understand, you know, Medicare. It really is completely nuts. And so we started, I mean, I've been doing aged care advice for many years now, and one of the things that happens is that your classic sandwich generation person comes along and they're saying, look, mum needs help and, you know, we don't understand the pension. She said that she's desperate to hang on to the access to the PBS. So, you know, for someone from a standing start just to say, well, my God, how the hell do all these rules apply to mum? Is she getting all she's entitled to? She's really worried about this. The complete irony is that mum might have a simple property, simple savings, but really she's subject to about 10 different really complicated sets of rules to work out exactly where she stands.
0: Would it be simpler if there was just one approach across all of the states and all of the territories?
13: Well, it's a little bit like, what is it when the trains used to have...
0: Oh, the gauge, the different gauges and
13: My, my daughter's at university in Melbourne. You know, she's a student, but she can't get any student concessions on travel, you know, in Sydney. You know, then there's some of these entitlements for Commonwealth Seniors Health Card holders apply to, you know, you could be a tourist in Tasmania and get access to, you know, cheaper national parks and stuff like that, even if you're based in other states. But in other states, you have to live in the state. So it is, it's madness, yeah.
0: All right. Where would you retire to, Brendan?
13: Well, look, I was thinking of something when you were talking before about retiring to different states and having been doing residential aged care advice for years. And, in fact, the whole point of the app that we've put together is a whole lot of stages leading up to residential aged care, which are conditional on your asset and income and unique financial situation, you know, how to apply them. And we hear a lot in Australia about how there's a couple of thousand people, you know, in a hospital bed at any one time waiting to get into residential aged care. And when people talk to me, I say, look, when you're trying to find a place for mum or dad, it's not like they're trying to sell to you. You're almost trying to sell to them because they've got to cure people.
0: Yeah.
13: But one thing that is true, apparently, a lot of the older folk of Victoria are headed north to Queensland. So there is apparently more bed capacity in Victoria. So,
0: come to Victoria, you'll skip the queue.
13: Maybe you go to Victoria to retire, just so you've got that thing covered and you're not stuck in a hospital bed. So, you know, that's a positive.
0: I do like that. That is an advertising technique, a marketing technique.
13: Yes, but having said that, no one really plans for aged care or wants to be there. So, that's one thing to send you to Victoria for sure.
0: All right, the queue is shorter. All right, in Victoria, Brendan Ryan, thank you. The app is called the Later Life app. Brendan Ryan is the founder of Later Life Advice and an aged care financial specialist. Hey, well, have you thought about where you'd retire to? Generally speaking, where would you like to retire to? Money's no object. Go wherever you like. We can just dream, right? Like, let's pretend money's no object. Where would you most love to retire to? 133693.
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9: Good morning. It's James Padley from Transport Victoria. All of the major arterials are moving well heading in and out of the CBD, although the left lane does remain closed on the Altonabound exit from the M80 Ring Road to the Princes Freeway due to emergency works following a truck rollover over the weekend. One lane does remain open under the direction of traffic management. Please pass with care if you're heading through. Meanwhile, Frankston Flinders Road in Balnarring closes in both directions between Coolert and Sandy Point roads tonight from 8 p.m. to 6 a.m. for maintenance works. Your best detour is going to be to use Bittern, Dramana and Balnarring roads instead. There are also speed reductions in place during the day.
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0: 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Pam, what did you want to have you say about?
22: Good morning, Heidi. I study demographics and why people choose to live in a particular place.
0: Yeah.
22: And I've been going over to Tasmania and I'm going on my 14th visit this July, and I've found, because I interview all people over there, that's what I studied. I'm a retiree, but decades ago I studied that at university and I've never lost the love of it.
0: Yeah.
22: And I interviewed people over there, and a lot of matured age people are leaving Queensland, and when I asked them, Queensland and Victoria are the two popular states, and when I asked them about why they leave Queensland, it's one word, the heat. As they age, it's difficult for them to cope with the heat.
0: Yeah, yeah.
22: And so they go to Tasmania, which is a paradox because it's the opposite, but they love the lifestyle in Tasmania. And Victorians, well, when I ask them why they leave, they say the government. And it's very interesting.
0: My studies about. Queenslanders are leaving their state because of the government. Or because of the heat?
22: No, because of the heat.
0: And
22: Victorians are leaving because of the government.
0: Right.
22: Two opposite. When you speak to the matured age people, and I've spoken to some in business, some who are just retired, some still working in different areas, they always tell me the heat made them leave Queensland because they couldn't cope with it.
0: Yeah, you either love it or
22: they love the idea.
0: That's why I don't live in Queensland. I mean, I grew up in Queensland. I can't stand the heat. I can't stand the humidity either, actually.
22: That's right. That's what people say. But when I interview the Victorian ones, they say the government and the taxes.
0: Yeah, I'd believe that in a heartbeat. And Pam, have you retired to, where have you retired to?
22: I live in Victoria, but I'm always over in Tasmania, but I'm planning to live in Tasmania because I love the lifestyle. I just love the people over there.
0: Yes.
22: And they're so different. They live on an island.
0: I think as a new Tasmania, well, we all live on an island. Australia's a giant island, isn't it?
22: Yeah, but it's the mainland. It's got millions of people. You've only got over 500,000 people in Tasmania.
0: How do you feel?
22: Not competing with everything.
0: How do you feel about the stadium, Pam? Because this will either make you a Tasmanian or not.
22: That's a controversial issue. I understand that. But the Tasmanian people seem to want it, by whom I've spoken to about it. But, it's sort of an issue that, well, when I speak to people and I ask them about it, they're for it.
0: Yeah, great. Well, are you for it then if you're going to be a Tasmanian?
22: I sit on the fence with that one.
0: All right,
22: I really don't have enough information to make an informed decision.
0: That is a very wise approach to take to it, Pam. Thank you. I tell you what, hold on. We want to send you away 2 bottles of De Bortoli's handcrafted Heathkit Shiraz. Where would you retire to if you could? Maybe Pam's got you interested in Tasmania by the sounds of that. Back to your calls in a sec, but I need to do this, apparently. Just when you need it most, I'm told 3AW is boosting your budget. We have $20,000 in cash to be won to help you pay your bills. Today's code word is budget. 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So keep listening. You could be a big cash winner right here on Melbourne's own 3AW. Code word, one more time, budget. Ian. G'day, Ian.
23: Yeah. Morning, Heidi.
0: You were just writing down the code word, were you? Good.
23: Yes. I think budget is something that's in our minds.
0: Yes.
23: Heidi. Just on the Jacinta Allen billboard. There's plenty of evidence and research that shows that disrespecting women leads to violence against women. Mm-hmm. Now, these people who are putting this billboard up either don't know that or they do and they're just trying to whip up some hate and denigrate the Premier. Now, there are plenty of other words they could use, dump the government, dump Jacinta Allen, whatever it is. They don't need to denigrate people to do it.
0: Mm.
23: And I think you said he's a brothel owner, is he?
0: Well, the brothel owner is the owner of the truck. When I was trying to get him to speak to me yesterday, he was saying, oh, I'm not the one financing it, but there are dozens of, he says, business figures who have put money in and that there have been thousands of messages in support and that there is, in fact, more money being offered to keep it going for longer because it has touched a nerve, not the language, but as a more reflective, direct message to, they say, to the Premier about all the many and varied grievances they have, everything from community safety to arson attacks on businesses to taxes, the state of the budget, corruption, all sorts.
23: They're certainly entitled to do that, Heidi, but to use denigrating terms is pretty low and... that the research shows, it can be dangerous.
0: Yeah. Would you like them to take it down, Ian, or to think a bit harder about it?
23: Well, I'd like them to change the wording. I mean, as I said, there's plenty of other ways they could do it, and they could do it in clever ways. There's plenty of words in the English language, Heidi, but, you know...
0: We had one earlier. We had a retire the liar earlier was an idea.
23: Yeah, that's fine. I don't mind that. That doesn't denigrate people.
0: Mm. To the extent that this does. All right, Ian, thank you very much for the call. George, g'day, George.
3: Good morning, Heidi. Now, I'm long retired. Well,
0: yes.
3: I'm 72 years old.
0: Yes.
3: But idea I've got, if Labor aren't removed in November,
0: yes.
3: I'm seriously looking at going to not exactly a state of Australia yet, but I'm seriously considering New Zealand.
0: You'd flee the country, George. Well, that's practically another state of Australia. Let's be honest.
3: Yeah.
0: Yeah. You don't want to go somewhere slightly warmer or...
3: Oh, no, it's a little... Well, it's much the same, depending on what part of New Zealand,
0: oh, yes.
3: Of course. I plan to go there about next... Easter and for a holiday and have a good look around and check out the situation, the Medicare system they've got or whatever it is and all that sort of thing. And I've been there, I spent 3 months there in the early 80s, but not since. It's always appealed to me. I loved it then and, I'm thinking of... moving there.
0: Thinking of retiring there if the government does not change in November. All right, George, good luck on your research trip. Let us know what you find out over there for us in terms of the circumstances for fellow retirees. David Armstrong here with the news headlines. I know retirement is many, many decades into the future for you, but where would you?
4: Oh, got to be warm.
0: Got to be warm.
4: I'm allowed to go overseas.
0: Yeah, wherever you like. Well, I was doing states of Australia, but you can go wherever. Where would you retire?
4: Vietnam.
0: Yes. Humid?
4: Very humid.
0: You've lost me there.
4: Nice.
0: Nah, too sweaty.
4: Nice.
0: Gross.
4: Nice.
0: All right, Vietnam's on your list.
4: You can live very, very well in Vietnam.
0: Okay.
4: Our news at midday to and fro. Is it a spat between Pauline Hanson and Jacinta Allen?
0: I don't know. What did Jacinta Allen say back? I know what Pauline Hanson said the other night
4: on
0: television.
4: Pauline Hanson said, suck it up, sweetheart.
0: And toughen up.
4: Toughen up. And Pauline Hanson has doubled down today because she has told Ms. Allen, quote, if the shoe fits, then wear it because you have destroyed Victoria.
0: Okay.
4: And then
0: sounds
4: the Premier.
0: Spattish. Yeah, what's the Premier said back? Yeah.
4: At a news conference earlier this morning, she chooses to barrack for the bullies. I choose to fight them. So it's on, isn't it?
0: Well,
4: in a nutshell, yeah.
0: Well, I suppose, yeah, then so Jacinta Allen can't then bully Pauline Hanson over it.
4: Well, no,
0: so she is taking the higher ground.
4: When they go high, we go.
0: Ground.
4: No, when they go low, we go high. Anyway, it's on.
0: Spattish. Yep, by the sounds of that. Too.
4: AFL Club President meeting today, the future of the Tassie Stadium on the agenda, and you had Dr. Nicholas Gruen on, and I did year 11 economics, and even I know that a less than 40% return on economic benefit is not good. For every dollar invested, you're only going to get 40 cents back. Yeah.
0: But think of the concerts that they can have.
4: Oh.
0: Into the future. It's a promoter's dream.
4: Who'd go to Tassie? Who'd go to Hobart, do you think? Who'd
0: people
4: go out of their
0: like
4: way?
0: The art and the culture or the... it's a short flight.
4: Shortish flight.
0: From Melbourne, if you've come to mainland Australia.
4: Foo Fighters played it, John. They'll play anywhere. Foo Fighters will play anywhere. Yeah, exactly that head down there. A lot of local acts.
0: It's a big thing, this.
4: I had to go back and listen to the interview you did with Wes Lambert from the cafe and when he said the $50 cup of takeaway coffee.
0: Don't laugh at him. That's the future he said. He said that. Those are his words.
4: There was context, and the context was 100% right. 50 years ago, it cost you 50 cents. Now it costs $5.50. The math works. If it's 50 years' time, $50. As he said, costs are going to go up about 10% within the next 6 to 8 months because they've got a lot of expenses they need to cover. And in sport, I'm sorry, Braden Maynard has had scans on his dislocated shoulder. He is optimistic of avoiding surgery. Have a look at the audio from this. I think Braden forgot that he was on a microphone because there was we had to use the beep button an awful lot.
0: Was he on painkillers maybe?
4: There's your out.
0: I was on painkillers. I don't know what I was saying.
4: It's all there at midday.
0: Thank you very much, David Armstrong. Back to more of your calls shortly. Where would you most love to retire to? If you could retire anywhere, where would you most love to retire to? And when did you last use AI to help you write something, like a cover letter, a CV, a speech, an email, a presentation of some sort? What's the last thing that you used AI to write, and did you declare it? Did you admit that you had had AI assistance to write it? I was reading this conversation piece today about AI and how often we use it. Is there a moral obligation? Should there be a moral obligation to disclose if you've used AI to write a eulogy or a heartfelt letter or a speech or a cover letter? Should there be a little asterisk and a little mention, a little disclosure that you did indeed use AI to help you out? 133-693, your views on that ahead as well.
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11: Yes, good morning, Heidi. I just felt compelled to ring in. I live between Wodonga, up here on the New South Wales-Victoria border, actually Craptory, I call it, but I also live at Burleigh Heads. I have a place opposite the beach up there.
0: Beautiful.
11: And I heard some of the guys earlier mention about, oh, it's way too hot. But look, realistically, southeast Queensland is the place to be. I mean, I have friends up at Cairns and so forth. You've got Irukandji, box jellyfish, you have crocodiles, all that sort of stuff. And, of course, you've got cyclone seasons. So the big picture is, there is, I'm also a lifesaver.

0: Well, this is the point. I, like many others along the border of New South Wales and Craptoria, endured the brutal COVID-19 shutdown by despicable despot Ben Andrews up here on the border. He closed the border down. We endured enormous pain and suffering. My elderly mother, who I'm down here looking after, was pulled up at the border, has no, typically up here, bush people, have no phone, no internet, and she was pulled up on that on the border there by police, and she literally fought with the commander of this the Stasi squad that wouldn't allow her to go and see a specialist after a triple heart bypass. I mean, people do not forget. We forgive, but we certainly do not forgive.
1: Are you Queensland or Victorian now?
0: Oh well, I'm still looking after my elderly mother down here, but I will be certainly spending far more time in Queensland because it is, believe me, a country mile far better than what it is in Craptoria. This place here was the best state, including territories, in Australia, and under this despicable Dan Andrews and this vile Premier, Jacinda Andrews, it has gone down the toilet tube, and it's going to take, it's a generational issue here now, and the violence and the behaviour and the wrecking ball of these two that have been here in the last 10 years has been unbelievable.
1: All right, Steve, thank you for the call. You've got a lot of big feelings about, big words about the state of Victoria, which you are perfectly justified in having. Thank you. Susie, g'day Susie.
2: Yes, hello, Heidi. AI. Yes, use AI quite regularly. I thought I wouldn't, but it currently is designing my kitchen.
1: Oh, very nice, yes.
2: Yes, and I also use it to send apology notes, and I tell them what I want to write,
1: yes,
2: and then it tells me what I should write so that I'm not being aggressive. But AI's been great for that sort of thing. It told me that he can't design my kitchen yet till I get out, unpack everything and get it out so they can see it, and then he'll tell me how many shelves I need and what I need to dismantle.
1: Do you have to take, when you've taken everything out, will you need to take photographs of everything that you have to go back in, or is it just meaning it wants a bit more of a sense of the space?
2: I know what it is wet feet. I move, so I have to unpack all my boxes and put them in, and then he says, okay, well, you need to do this with your shelves because I'm not getting a full renovation, and this would be better idea to have this type of shelving for those items, and because I'm not very good at that. I'm hopeless.
1: What do you think about whether it should be, I mean, should it be disclosed? When you send that little apology note that I can't make it to an event, do you disclose that it's AI?
2: No, because I've been told that sometimes my messages come across a bit sharp.
1: Oh.
2: So I wanted to send him a complaint letter. And when he rewrote it for me, assuming it's a he or an it, it was so much better than I tend to get emotional, so it took out all the emotion.
1: Oh.
2: Yes, but I know my daughter's listening to this, but I did write my apology letter to her from AI.
1: Did you disclose to her that there was an AI component to it?
2: She now knows because she's listening.
1: Because you've declared it on the radio.
2: Yes, no, I told her I was going to be on.
1: Is there a moral obligation, Susie, to declare when you've used AI in the service of something like this, an apology note to your own daughter? Should you be morally obliged to say this was written with the assistance of AI?
2: That is probably a dilemma I should think about.
1: Now, you're also welcome to call and confess on the radio anytime you please. Susie, thank you very much for the call. We had better take a break, round out the show with a preview from Tony Moclair on what's ahead and plenty more of your calls too. We've still got about a good 15 minutes or so. AI, should there be a disclaimer? If you've used it for, I don't know, a eulogy, or in Susie's instance, an apology note to her own daughter. Should you declare your AI usage as part of it? Or is it, you know, just part and parcel enough of modern life that we all just assume AI is being used

0: to write that funny speech or to do that politer email than you perhaps would normally send. 133693.
1: 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That's L-Y-K-A.
2: Good morning, it's James Padley from Transport Victoria. The left lane remains closed on the Altona bound exit from the M80 Ring Road to the Princes Freeway due to emergency works following a truck rollover over the weekend. One lane remains open under the direction of traffic management. The left outbound lane of the Monash Freeway is also closed due to works as you head past Forster Road. Speed set to 40 there. Watch out for crews working on the roadside, and the city-bound entry from Elgar Road to the Eastern Freeway is closed until the 22nd of June for ramp construction works as part of freeway upgrades. Expect extra traffic along Elgar, Doncaster, Belmore and Burke Roads.
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0: 12 minutes to 12. Karen, good morning to you.
13: Hello.
0: What are you calling about, Karen?
13: I'm just wondering if anyone else is having trouble with the Me Bank.
0: Me Bank,
13: So I have a home loan through them and I've been trying to contact them for a week. And every time you get on the phone, you're on for about 2.5 hours. And then at the end of the call, they say, sorry, we can't identify you. And I've had a loan with them for 19 years.
0: And so you do get through to a real person at some point?
13: Oh, yeah, after about last week I spoke to someone for an hour. Then they put me through to someone else who could try and help me.
0: Yes.
13: Waited for another hour. Then I finally got onto someone else. They said they couldn't identify me. And I said, I've been with you for 19 years. You send me emails.
0: Yeah.
13: You send me, they've gone through a transition, I think. They've changed name.
0: Right.
13: But now they've lost my details and can't identify me.
0: Ah, Karen, thank, hold on for us. We'll make sure we've got your details so we can get back in touch with you. We might chase that up with MeBank on your behalf. I don't know if we'll have any greater success than you. Anybody else having any issues like Karen is with MeBank, let us know. Also, hold on, Karen, we'll make sure we've got your details, put you in the running for the Word on the Street prize for today. There was an earlier Word on the Street from Adam just after 10. He told us a car had crashed into a childcare centre in Diamond Creek. Victoria Police have confirmed, yes, there was a minor incident there. The vehicle remained at the scene, and most importantly, there were no injuries to anyone. If you've got a Word on the Street like Adam or like Karen, give us a call. Let us know what's going on. You could end up in the draw at the end of the year for $60,000 toward a Mercedes-Benz of your choice from Mercedes-Benz Brighton. Now, checking the weather for the Victorian Opera presenting the coronation of Poppaea. Enter a world of burning lust and bloody vengeance. 30th of June to 4th of July at the Palais Theatre. Tickets from $39 at victorianopera.com.au. Becoming windy, mostly sunny today. No rain on the forecast, headed for a top of 19. We are currently 16 degrees in Melbourne. Jean, good morning to you.
14: Good morning. Well, I feel very lucky to be living in Victoria. I love Victoria. Well, I'm on a pension and I'm in a government public-private apartment complex.
0: Yes.
14: And it's right to the tram stop, so it's so easy to get anywhere. And we're very lucky. I think all of Australians don't realise how lucky we are in this country that we're looked after so well.
0: Now, it's much easier to complain about things, isn't it, Jean, than say, well, you know what, it's going all right.
14: And I mean, people are saying the cost of living, but you go out to the airport and you look at all the people going off on holidays. So, you know, it's probably a bit of a two-tiered economy.
0: I'd agree with you, Jean. I think it is a bit of a two-tiered economy. Thank you so much for the call. Jean's saying, no, it's this is a good place to be. Great state. Adrian. Hello, Adrian.
15: Hi, you talk about where I retire. So I'm retired. Hey. I can't get out of this place fast enough.
0: Yeah, where are you wanting to go?
15: Well, I used to work in on and off in Indonesia, and I used to take my teenage daughter over with me. She's now moved there at 28, renting a house for $1,500 a year on the beach.
0: 1500 for a year?
15: A year.
0: Okay.
15: A year. And lives there for hardly anything, travels over to, has to leave the country every, I think, 3 months or 6 months to keep her visa going. And she takes off to Thailand or somewhere like that and comes home sometimes.
0: Yeah.
15: Travel around, travelling's cheap.
0: And would you be able to retire there, Adrian, or would you need to do the same thing where every couple of months you'd have to leave and come back and... That expense it out up
15: no,
0: a bit.
15: I think I'd have to keep leaving, but it's only $50 fly to Thailand.
0: Yeah, and come on back. All right, Adrian. So thank you. Asking where you'd like to retire to, Tony Mayclair. It's decades and decades away for you. Also, a bit
16: it
0: like
16: really
0: David
16: is.
0: Armstrong before.
16: I know. I'm only 22. Yeah,
0: 22. I'm years off retiring or 22 years of age.
16: Well, wow. It's radio. I've got a job for life. So
0: sure.
16: Anyway, lovely to see you.
0: Lovely. To see you. What's on after midday?
16: What information do you owe a potential employer? I've got an interesting story about a woman who was potentially pregnant. It's a great phrase.
0: Oh, no, don't.
16: I love it. No, we're not thrashing that one about. We're not. This is just, it's an ethical question. We're
0: well,
16: also like talking.
0: I was chatting with a friend yesterday who said, oh, I said I had a medical appointment to get out of work. And they said, well, what's the medical appointment for? Are they allowed to ask you that?
16: See, we'll ask that as well. It's a thorny issue. We're also talking
0: However,
16: about points
0: balances.
16: However,
0: if you work for the AWU out on the SRL, you can get menstrual leave or divorce leave. They want to know all the things about your life. Yes.
16: Is that before entry, are you in the wellness room when you apply for the divorce leave?
0: You can be wherever you feel like
16: I
0: being.
16: I like it. That's fantastic. We're also talking about points balance. I want to know the person in Melbourne with the highest points balance.
0: On
16: frequent flyers.
0: Oh, yeah. Is there Mikey dollars? No.
16: No? Who has Mikey dollars?
0: Don't people have money? Mikey money?
16: No, and every time you go to the supermarket, now you can make flybys, that sort of thing. So it's a complicated world. We'll be unpacking that as well. Sure. And there'll be that and other surprises that will amaze.
0: Tony Moclair.
16: I've left a fish curry in the microwave. Am I going to be asked to leave? Should I divulge that to my employer?
0: That's gross. And you should be ashamed of yourself.
16: No, it's a yellow fish curry. It's going to be really nice.
0: It's going to smell.
16: You can have some.
0: The place
16: it'll
0: out.
16: Be awesome.
0: I'm glad I'm leaving.
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0: The Midday News is coming up next with Stephanie Wacklewick. In the running for the weekly Word on the Street prize for today is Adam. He's the one that called to tell us about a driver that had crashed into a childcare centre at Diamond Creek earlier this morning. Police did confirm the incident for us. They told us it was a minor incident. Nobody was injured. Adam, you are in the draw for the weekly prize for Word on the Street, which is a $1,000 voucher to Imp Jewellery. 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At the end of the week, we will put a name into the draw for the end of the year to win $60,000 towards a Mercedes-Benz of your choice from Mercedes-Benz Brighton, Melbourne's only all-in-one Mercedes-Benz destination, just 15 minutes from the CBD. But you have to be in it. I'm here for the rest of the week. I'll take your words on the street, tips about things, things you've seen around town anytime. 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And hey, I appreciate all of the reassurance that getting your wisdom teeth out is not the end of
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2: 17 degrees in Melbourne, showers tomorrow, a top of 19. It's 12 midday. Good afternoon, I'm Stephanie Wacklewig. A defiant Jacinta Allen has brushed off new polling, finding Labor is set to lose November's state election, and most voters think she should be replaced as Premier. Kiara Parker reports.
3: The Premier says she is determined to keep going and is all in after the latest freshwater strategy poll found Labor is set to be thumped at the November state election. The poll also reveals a majority of voters believe it's time for Jacinta Allen to be replaced, including 39% of Labor voters, as her personal approval rating continues to dive.
4: When the going gets tough, the tough gets going, and I am all in. Now is not the time for stepping back.
3: Opposition leader Jess Wilson coming in as the preferred Premier. Less than 6 months out from the state election, the polling shows Labor's primary vote has slumped to just 23. The Coalition's vote fell to 27, while One Nation is up to 25. On a two-party preferred basis, the Coalition now leads the ALP, putting it in the box seat to form government for just the second time since 1999. Kiara Parker, Melbourne.
2: AFL club presidents are meeting today as there's fresh doubts about the new stadium in Tasmania. Here's Eddie Summerfield.
5: The AFL's demands for a new roof stadium as a condition of the Devils' licence have been described as bloody-minded. The comments from economist Nicholas Gruen, who was appointed by the Tasmanian government to assess the project as part of a political deal with the Jackie Lambie Network.
6: So as an economic proposition, this is a disaster.
5: The report finding the project would deliver a net cost on Tasmania of more than $1 billion, delivering less than 40 cents of economic benefit for every dollar invested. Club presidents are meeting with the AFL today ahead of tonight's Australian Football Hall of Fame. The team due to enter in 2028. Eddie Summerfield, Melbourne.
2: The owners of one of Australia's biggest construction companies has donated $40 million to the Fight MND cause. Construction magnates Quinton and Kylie Burt had donated $10 million, but after attending their first game at the MCG yesterday, they upped their donation. They believe in Neil Danaher's legacy of bringing people together when the world is so divided. The couple telling Seven they hope their donation helps find a cure.
7: Oh, he's inspirational. He's like, basically, he did what we all do. We just don't have the guts to do it. It's that simple.
8: Oh, find a cure? Like, that's what you hope. That's all you can hope.
2: Experts warn an extraordinary new pay deal for some tunnel workers on the suburban rail loop could cause a cost blowout. The Australian Workers Union has secured a minimum $175,000 base salary for lower qualified tunnel workers. The deal includes 10 days of reproductive and menstrual leave, 5 days divorce leave, mandatory wellness rooms with overtime rates of up to $143 an hour. IR consultant Troy Greed warns the flow-on effects could be significant.
9: It does, unfortunately, set a precedent for other enterprise agreements on these bigger sites. Because it's a greenfield agreement, the employer may not have even started work on this site. If they do, then obviously the wage bills are going to be phenomenal. And at the end of the day, we all know who's going to end up having to pay those.
2: A man will face court today charged with murder after the body of a man was found behind a Footscray pub. A 37-year-old Williamstown man was arrested last night following an altercation behind the Courthouse Hotel on Sunday night. The victim, a 25-year-old South Yarra man, was found nearby in a nearby alleyway with stab wounds. He died at the scene. The cafe and restaurant sector is warning prices will rise by at least 10% in coming months just to cover the new minimum wage decision. CEO of the Australian Restaurant Restaurant and Cafe Association, Wes Lambert, says the timing could not have been worse.
1: The 4.75% wage increase, plus the end of the credit and debit card surcharge, the end of junior rates by the end of this year, we expect that restaurants around the country will likely have had to have put their prices up about 10% throughout the year to just cover all of the cost increases.
2: In finance, the All Ords down 55 points, the dollar buying 70 US cents.
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2: A Collingwood enforcer is hopeful of avoiding shoulder surgery as Melbourne provides a positive update on an injured veteran. Jordan Tunbridge reports.
10: Two shoulder dislocations forced Braden Maynard from the field during Collingwood's loss to Melbourne yesterday. The Magpies defender underwent scans this morning and remains determined to be back out on the field soon.
11: Well, hopefully I can just strengthen the bastard and get back out there within a couple of weeks.
10: Maynard has previously had surgery on both shoulders and hopes to avoid another operation.
11: I've been able to sort of stick fat with it and strengthen it up and just sort of get on with it and just take the shit out of it.
10: Meantime, the Demons have just confirmed Brody Majacek broke his neck during the match. The veteran forward is up and walking today after successfully undergoing surgery. Jordan Tunbridge, Melbourne.
2: New York Knicks lead San Antonio Spurs 64-57 at halftime in Game 3 of the NBA Finals Series. The Knicks lead the best-of-seven series 2-0. It's 5 past 12. New research has found food allergy guidelines are working and rates of egg allergy have dropped. The guidelines changed in 2016. Parents are now encouraged to introduce allergens like egg and peanut as soon as their babies start solids around 6 months of age. Associate Professor Rachel Peters from the Murdoch Children's Research Institute says the results confirm early introduction is key.
12: Previous advice was that parents delay giving these foods to babies so that they weren't being introduced to these foods until after 1 or 3 years of age, and that sort of missed the window of opportunity of teaching the immune system that these foods are not harmful.
2: US President Donald Trump has been loudly booed by fans inside Madison Square Garden while attending Game 3 of the NBA Finals between the Knicks and the Spurs. A watch party outside the team's home court had to be cancelled due to the president's attendance. President Trump is the first sitting president to attend an NBA Finals game, with fans encouraged to arrive at least 2 hours before tip-off to allow extra time for security screening. These fans have told Daily Mail Sport they're not happy.
13: He brings so much more security and nightmares, and it's not worth it.
14: Stay home, man. Don't show up. You're not a real New Yorker, bro.
2: That's the latest news and sport.
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17: Good afternoon. It's Caroline Ferguson from Transport Victoria. If you're heading into town on the Eastern Freeway, slip over to the right. The left lane's being closed off as you approach Bulleen Road's exit. It's due to a collision. You can pass the speed drop down to 40 cruiser on their way. After Saturday's truck rollover, the left lane remains closed on the ramp from the Ring Road to the Princes Freeway to head towards Geelong. The right lanes is getting through with the speed set at 40. Just look out for crews still doing some repairs. And off-peak works are underway on the Monash Freeway heading out of the city. The left lanes close after Warragul Road.
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2: Showers tomorrow, a top of 19 after an overnight low of 14. Thursday, a possible shower and 18. Friday, partly cloudy, 19. Saturday, showers and 18. Sunday, cloudy, a top of 16. On the bays, there is a strong wind warning. Northerly winds 22, 30 knots, waves 1 to 2 metres. It's 16 at Taylor's Lakes, 17 in Moorabbin, in the city, 17 degrees. Stephanie Wackler-Week, Melbourne's own 3AW.
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1: And a very good afternoon to you. It is great to be back. 10 minutes past midday. 133693 is the number to call anytime during the program. If you see something that you think demands the written word, try afternoons at 3aw.com.au. It's a bit coming up on the program. It is Tuesday. So Daniel Burt will be in, comedy writer. Have some interesting questions to put to each other. They will be announced. I will announce what I'm talking about to him, sight unseen to him after 1 o'clock. But let's just say it may involve a former British comedy actor who did very well in the United States getting onto the computer late one night when he perhaps shouldn't have, if you know what I mean. He was a little too refreshed. We are also talking about a really remarkable story from the Diamond Creek Football Club that Woody put us on to. It is, I think, the sort of thing that exemplifies just how wonderful amateur football is for this city and the things that happen in it. We've just got a great story from there that I know you are really going to enjoy. Michelle Galvin will present Weekday Well, so if you've got any financial planning queries, 2:30 is the time for you. And we're going to be talking in the next 20 minutes or so about a woman who's racked up a very, very impressive total of frequent flyer points. So I want to know if you can beat that. We'll talk about loyalty programs as well and whether or not the time is worth the effort. That's after 12:30. A couple of things at the top before I get to my next guest. 133693. Now, my wife and I now in our marriage have a divorce flashpoint. One of them is, well, there's two. One would be my snoring. The other one would be, women don't snore, by the way. It's only like the sigh of a nymph. That's as loud as it ever gets. But we're in a car park yesterday and the divorce flashpoint is whenever we enter a car park, can be underground, above ground, doesn't matter. Now, she was driving. Normally it's me who's driving. So she chose the spot closest to the front door of the establishment to which we went to shop. I wouldn't have chosen that spot, but she did. We went in, we bought some stuff and we came out. And a 90-year-old driver, allegedly, I think I have to say allegedly, had reversed into our car and the car next to us. So we exchanged details and all the rest of it, and it's now in the hands of the insurer. But I would not have parked there, therefore we would not have been hit. I want to know, in your relationship, what is the divorce trigger? 133693. Is there a constant bugbear that you have? 133693. There is a photo of the damage to our vehicle. It's on the Facebook page of 3AW Afternoons. It's being inspected by the family dog. So I'd ask you to go and have a look at that. 133693. Now, well, no relationship survives without honesty.
0: at its core. The same can be said, well, just for a marriage or with your relationship with your employer. So I want to know, I'm very keen to get your thoughts on this. 133693. Should you tell a potential employer if you've already got a holiday booked before accepting a job, for example? 133693. What have you been asked to divulge to an employer? What have you kept from an employer? Maybe you've been required by law to divulge certain information. Has it affected your job prospects? Do you know somebody who has been in this position? 133693, an article published in The Age has revealed that many people are putting major life plans on hold in order to secure work. That's how things are with the state of unemployment at the moment. Now, that may be withholding information about starting a family or taking an overseas trip or making plans to move interstate. And the report shows that Australians are making big sacrifices just to land a job. And I can understand if you are, let's say, planning a family, you might keep that to yourself in order to land that job. With the price of living, getting a job has to be the priority, you would imagine. 133693, what are the things that you might have withheld from an employer, or maybe an employer withheld from you? 133693, is it morally wrong to keep certain things from an employer during the hiring process? 133693. Joining me, an expert on this, Rebecca Fraser, Workplace Employment Specialist. Good afternoon, Rebecca.
3: Good afternoon, Tony.
0: Well, I'm sure you would know that the law would recognise the sin of omission as a lie. So if you don't divulge everything, that's as bad as telling an untruth, isn't it?
3: Look, not really. There are definitely protected things that you don't have to share during an interview process and you can't be asked. Things such as pregnancy and starting a family, you can't be asked those questions through the interview process. So your decision to disclose is purely personal. Things like holidays, that does have a bit of a moral and ethical alignment to it, especially if you've planned a big overseas holidays that you've already booked. My recommendation is definitely discuss that, because what you don't want to do is have those plans put on hold. Those sorts of things aren't a protected right, though.
0: Okay.
3: So it is definitely more a moral obligation.
0: Could you be, let's say I had the big tour planned to Europe and it's going to be a 2-month vacation, then I get that new job, then the paperwork is signed and I say to the boss, oh, by the way, I'm going to be gone for 2 months. Is the employer, in that case, does the employer have the law behind them if they said to me, well, actually, on second thoughts, we'll tear up the contract and good luck on your holiday, but don't come back here?
3: Oh, look, if an employer tried to do that, you probably wouldn't want to be working there in the first place. So I think it's definitely something that you have to be concerned about, especially if they don't specifically say that, they just find a way to remove you through probation. And that can always happen, and they might just say, look, it's just not working out. But definitely, if an employer does try that on for something as simple as a holiday, everyone's entitled to their holidays. So it's just a matter of making the right decision. If you really have it booked and planned, talk to them about it through the interview process, because any good employer will go, oh, that's fine. What a great holiday. Bad employers, you don't want to work there anyway.
0: Okay. So let's say you say there's protected things you're not allowed to ask in a job interview. Mm-hmm. Let's say an employer doesn't abide by that, either innocently or not, and you divulge something and don't get the job. Should you just chalk that up to experience, or let's say it's a very big company? I mean, you're not going to litigate that, are you, if you don't get the job?
3: Well, look, people have. Okay. And I think definitely if you can prove that that's the reason why you didn't get the job, that is pure discrimination. And that is illegal. And absolutely you can challenge that employer. But it is about trying to prove that that's the reason. And I mean, most employers would never say that's the reason. They would find another reason to share with you. So it's on you to prove. People have tried. People have tried to say that before, that it's discrimination through the process. And I know even personally, when you go through recruiting people and you let people down and they think they're the only perfect candidate, they will try something on. But it's on that person to be able to definitely confirm that that's 100% why you were not employed.
0: 133693. What are the things a job applicant should tell their employer before accepting a role? What are the things they shouldn't? 133693. How much of the process, and you would know this, of course, in your job as an employment specialist, Rebecca Fraser, before you even get to sit in the office to have the interview with your potential employer, you've already been, let's say, assessed by AI, and the wheat from the chaff has been separated. Is my understanding correct that a lot of that winnowing, if you like, has been done by AI?
3: Look, it can be. I know personally I don't use AI to actually do the screening because you've got to be able to read through the detail better than AI, but definitely large organisations. If you can imagine a retail organisation that needs to hire thousands of people through the Christmas period and things like that, they need AI to be able to get through those sorts of things. But quality roles tend to have a person at the other end, but definitely when it's just quite a standard role, using AI is definitely what a lot of organisations have adopted.
0: All right. AW hasn't picked up on the fact that I wasn't actually the eighth man on the moon. They hired me regardless. So more fool them. So advice then, if you're going into a job interview, it's high stakes. The unemployment rate, given what it is, people need to land jobs at the moment. If you are uncomfortable about having to divulge something that is not protected, what is the best course of action? I think you've hinted already, but when, you know, let's say you divulge the holiday or whatever else it might be, what are the best terms to couch it in?
3: What are their policies around taking vacation during probation periods?
0: Yep.
3: What are their policies around booking advanced vacations? Some organisations have set shutdown periods, so you can always ask that. Do you have a set shutdown period each year that we are required to use our annual leave for? So you can actually just open up the conversation, and that will give you a little bit of an inkling of what they're like as well.
0: Good point. All right. Always great to chat, and I appreciate your time, Rebecca Fraser. Thank you.
3: Thanks, Tony. Have a great afternoon.
0: 133693. Have you been in an interview where you've been asked something slightly odd? I do remember going for a dishwashing job once at a hospital and actually it was at David Jones. It was David Jones. I found out later that the person interviewing me was going through something of a crisis. Anyway, halfway through the interview, she looked at me and said, she said, Tony, what do you think about when you're at work? I thought that was a strange question. She didn't like my response either. She clearly, unlike me, is not a fan of military aviation. I didn't get the job, by the way. 133693. We'll get to your calls in a moment. It's 21 minutes past midday.
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0: Just a quick bit of housekeeping. Hello to Susie and some other Essendon supporters that I met on Sunday night. Absolute delight to meet them. They were fans of 3AW, so made a great night even better. So thank you. And just want to remind you, we are talking points bonuses, or not points, but points balances. There's a woman in New South Wales, I believe, who has a points balance of 1,000,000 points. I want to know if you can beat that. What are the pros and cons of loyalty schemes? What have you got from them? Right now, though, what is it okay to divulge or not to a potential employer? 133693, The Age has an article about this today. So it sparked a vigorous debate and we'd love to get your input into it. Susan, good afternoon.
10: Hi, Tony. How are you going?
0: Not bad. Susan, have you been asked a question in an interview that was not exactly kosher?
10: Yes, it was a bit of a doozy. I won't say the company name because it's not professional of me to do so.
0: Yep.
10: But it was a competitor to who I was working for, and the guy, I don't know whether he was trying to just get casual and friendly and relaxed, asked me if I was married or had a partner.
0: Mm.
10: And I didn't say anything to that. And then he asked me, do I plan to get pregnant in the next 5 years? So I said back to him, I think that's an inappropriate question. And then he started waffling on about something else, and I said, I don't think I'm the right sort of candidate for this role. Thank you for the opportunity.
0: You handle it like a boss, it has to be said, Susan. That it's certainly a question a man wouldn't be asked, I'm betting.
10: Absolutely not.
0: No. Look, and I mean, the good news is you cannot, by law, ask that sort of question. Hopefully at the whatever job interview you do next, you'll never be subjected to that again. Yeah, that's definitely crossing a line there, Susan, so thank you. Peter, good afternoon.
11: Yeah, g'day. I haven't really had anything that's inappropriate, but I've certainly had some strange ones over the course of my working career, and I thought, well, I don't know why the hell you're asking that. But look, my point is Rebecca's comments earlier on about the what kind of a boss wouldn't hire you if you're going to take 2 months off in 2 months' time.
0: Well, yeah.
11: For start, you've got no accrued annual leave anyway.
0: Yeah, good
11: at
0: point.
11: That point in time, so you'd have to take it off as leave without pay, which is at the discretion of the employer anyway. So that's definitely something you should be discussing. And if I was a small business holder and I've got a vacant position, then my business is suffering. Either I can't service or existing clients or go out and get new ones, or I've got an opportunity that I can't address because I can't get the staff over with the staff member. So
0: yep.
11: I'm not too keen on hiring anybody that wants to take a couple of weeks off.
0: No, exactly. Unless this person was going to absolutely make an enormous difference to the business, was of such a high caliber that the trade-off is worth it, you'd have to say, Peter. But, yeah, it's a hell of a thing to drop on an employer, especially if you've kept shtum about it during the interview process. Lisa, good afternoon.
12: Oh, Tony, you know I love listening to you, but I have to say, snoring or parking in the wrong spot is definitely not grounds for divorce.
0: It's not. It's not.
12: No,
0: okay, so snoring is not a divorce flashpoint for you.
12: No, definitely not.
0: Geez.
12: A flashpoint for me would be a secret family in another country or another state.
0: Okay.
12: Or finding out that your partner had other relationships with anyone else
0: yep.
12: that you didn't know about and were siphoning money out of your account.
0: Yeah, okay.
12: Grounds for divorce.
0: All right, great. Well, I'm innocent of all of those, I'm very proud to say. But no, the snoring's not popular. So steps must be taken. I've been encouraged. When I checked my phone this morning, my wife is still in bed, I checked the phone, there was a screenshot of the effects of just one glass of wine on a person's ability to snore loudly throughout the night. She was making a very subtle point. Thank you, Lisa. Jack, good afternoon.
13: Is that you, Anthony? It's me, Qantas Joyce.
0: I don't believe it. It is Alan Joyce.
13: It's me and all. Now, listen, I never told Qantas that I wasn't a pilot, nor have I never served drinks in an aircraft or whatever you call the bloody things. And bejesus, I tell you something else, Tony. And I didn't know what I was doing, but they paid me every bloody week, mate. Jesus, it was a good gig.
0: I mean, I'm sure it was. And you, if you are Alan Joyce, would you be able to discern the difference between going to work at Qantas and actual retirement? Because they look pretty similar to me. Anyway, I might be being unfair. Jack Mr. Joyce, thank you. Good luck with the book when it comes out, and I hope we can have you back on the program to tell us all about
13: Sims,
0: it.
13: Dim Sims, Freud or Steen is the divorce point, mate. Ciao.
0: Wow, there's a... Okay, your divorce flashpoint, Dim Sims, steamed or fried. I wonder if the family court has ever had to adjudicate that one. Bruce, good afternoon.
14: Good afternoon, Tony. Love your show.
0: Thank you.
14: I applied for a job a number of years ago with a large company and was employed while the manager of the department was away on holidays.
0: Okay.
14: When she returned, the head of HR took me down to the department to introduce me to the returning manager, upon which she looked at me and said, "Oh, no, I'm not having a man in this role."
0: To which
14: the lovely HR manager looked at me, I looked at him, and he said, "Bruce, let's go and get a coffee, shall we?" We sat down and he said, "Clearly that never happened." He said, "Let's find you another job in this organization." I worked for them for another 5 years, which was delightful to have a company that had some really nice people in it.
0: I'm sure you've game played it many times, Bruce, but if the head of HR in that particular instance was a woman who agreed with the head of department or whoever it was who'd returned, what might have happened, do you think?
14: I think there would have been lawyers involved.
0: Yeah, yeah, because that's prima facie sexual discrimination. I'm glad it turned out the way it did, Bruce. Hope the coffee was nice too. 133693. We've got a couple of spillover calls for this, which you're going to want to hear about inappropriate questions you may have been asked in a job interview. We're also going to be talking about points balance. A woman has managed to really cash in. She's amassed 1 million frequent flyer points through her small business. And I want to know, have you not gamed it, but do you belong to a loyalty program? Has it paid off? I look at it and just think, oh, it's all a bit onerous. Oh, I've got a bit too much on. I need to put somebody on to handle all my points and do all that. But if you have, I'd love to hear from you. I also want to hear if you can beat or even get close to a frequent flyer balance of 7 digits, 133693. Somebody who glides here, not flies, from the newsroom, Stephanie Wacklewick. Stephanie, good afternoon.
15: Good afternoon, Tony.
0: Happy Tuesday.
15: Happy Tuesday.
0: I had to remember it was Tuesday because I had yesterday off, and you know sometimes that can throw you a bit.
15: Oh, it absolutely feels like a Monday.
0: Yeah, thank you.
15: But it's already Wednesday tomorrow.
0: I know.
15: Isn't it great?
0: We'll be at Neil Danaher's funeral service at the MCG tomorrow, and you may have a reference to that in your news. I'm not sure. Why don't I butt out of it and just hand the microphone over to you, Steph?
15: Well, Tony, I'm sure we all saw that sickening fall by Brody Majacek during yesterday's game. game, King's Birthday clash against Collingwood. Scans have confirmed he has fractured his neck. The good news is he is up and walking today. The state opposition has seized on the latest poll showing Labor is set to be thumped at the November state election, and most voters think Jacinta Allen should be replaced as leader. Matthew Guy says it's more evidence Victorians are fed up, but he says we need more than a change of premier, we need a change of government. A 37-year-old Williamstown man is in court today charged with murder. It follows a bar fight in Footscray on Sunday night. A 25-year-old South Yarra man was found with stab wounds behind the courthouse hotel. And the Knicks and the Spurs are locked in a tight Game 3 of the NBA Finals. A short time ago, the Knicks were trailing the Spurs 80-82 in the third quarter. The Knicks do lead the series 2-0.
0: Now, Steph, one or both of your parents immigrants to this country?
15: Both.
0: Both. Mm. Same with me. Can I just congratulate you done a much better job of integrating to Australia than I have done.
15: Oh.
0: And we have proof of that you have gone full Bogan.
15: Oh, Sunday, cloudy, a top of 16.
0: Sunday. It is. So, and can I just say, you look great in that Bintang singlet and the sleeve of tats that you're rocking, 10 out of 10.
15: You're welcome.
0: Thank you. And you have yet again provided us with a great promo. So I appreciate that, Steph.
15: Happy Tuesday, everyone.
0: Good on you, love. You are in the newsroom in 25 minutes' time. In the meantime, 133693, do you use a loyalty reward scheme? Has it paid off for you? Give us a balance that might rival or exceed 1 million amassed by a woman in New South Wales. 133693.
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16: Hello, it's Caroline from Transport Victoria. Crews were on the Eastern Freeway inbound, blocking the left lane just before Bulleen Road. They're sorting out a collision that's occurred there. You can still slip on past with a speed drop to under 40. There are no major delays. The left lane remains closed on the ramp from the M80 Ring Road to the Princes Freeway heading towards Geelong. But works after Saturday's rolled truck. You can still slip past in the right lane with a speed drop down to 40. And off-peak works are on the go on the Monash Freeway outbound just after Warragul Road. One lane's been closed off.
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0: 133693, loyalty programs, what have you got out of them? Is it equal to what you put into them? 133693. Now, I'm not sure if you're aware of the way a sculptor talks about their work often is that they will say, well, I was confronted with a block of marble. All I did was reveal what was inside it. Well, it's the same when you go to news.com.au to read an article. Once you've chipped away all the basic spelling mistakes and punctuation errors, stories emerge. It's really quite remarkable. And this one revolves around a Queensland woman who runs a risk assessment business and has managed over the course of a year to amass 1 million frequent flyer points. And with that, she's been able to fly a team of employees to Hobart. Now, she says what got her really going on this was when she met a points coach. Believe it or not, in today's economy, there are such things. So as somebody who is not in any kind of frequent flyer or frequent loyalty program, except maybe for Baker's Delight, inching my way towards a free, I think it will be a walnut scroll. And on current projections, I will, for my 60th birthday, be able to celebrate with a coconut or

0: have to be doing to get that many points?
1: That's a pretty massive effort. I've just had a quick look at my points. I think I've got about 150,000, but I spent a lot of time flying around the country. I think if you use your loyalty programs proactively rather than sort of, you know, passively,
0: yeah,
1: it's a great, you can earn points really, really quickly. And I know that I'm a member of a supermarket's loyalty plan, also an airline plan. And I often get offers to say, listen, sign up for this credit card, sign up for this insurance provider, sign up for this utilities provider, and get sort of 50, 60, 80, 120,000 points. So you can build it up really, really quickly if you take on those offers, but you do it cautiously.
0: All right. There's some, I would imagine companies don't do this lightly. And is there an actuarial element to this? Do the companies say, well, only, let's say, 0.01% of customers are really going to give it a red hot go, and we make our profit from those who don't?
1: Yeah, I mean, there's certainly a return on investment there. So they will bring on a partner. Let's say you're an airline, you'll bring on a partner. It might be your utilities provider to provide you electricity. That electricity provider say, listen, if you can get me 20,000 customers to lock in for at least 12 months,
0: yeah,
1: I'm prepared to do this. I'm prepared to buy out those points for those customers. Now, the trick is, obviously, is at the end of 12 months, you then sign up for another deal to get another offer. Or what they're hoping for is that you forget to log off and you just keep paying that bill.
0: All right. So, in your experience, do you think the effort that you would need to go to is worth it? It has been in this case, and it's almost a way of saying, oh, well, points are worth it. We should devote more time to pursuing them. Is it actually worth it?
1: Yeah, listen, if you like to travel domestically or even internationally, and I don't know what it is, I think last time I checked, Brisbane to LAX is about sort of 60,000 points. Now, you obviously have to pay taxes and duties on that, so it's not a free trip. You still have to pay a little bit of cash to get there. But listen, I think it's worth it. You know, if you sign up for a credit card, you do the minimum spend. That minimum spend over 12 months might only be $5,000 or $6,000. And if you sign up for a utilities provider, like a new insurer or a new electric provider, you might pick up 200,000 points there. So, you know, as long as you're willing to take the effort to sign up, put your credit card details in, switch to a new credit card, switch to a new provider, you know, you might get 200,000 points a year. And over a couple of years, there's 400,000 points. That's two or three international trips.
0: All right. A lot of these companies are not in the business of giving things away free. What do we need to be on the lookout for, Gary?
1: Yeah, so any sort of membership fees or fees to sign up. So I know that some of the more premium credit cards might come with a $400 or $500 or $600 membership fee. So you're going to be out of pocket that straight away. So just watch out for that. Any sort of minimum spend. So if I'm going to, you know, sign up to something, am I locked into spending at least, you know, $5,000 or $6,000 in 1 year? And can I get out pretty quickly? Like, is the deal better than what I'm currently on? So if I'm with a particular utilities provider, I don't want to be paying more for my electricity or my water just to pick up, you know, 10 or 20,000 points.
0: Do we ever need to be worried? Let's say you points with the supermarket that we go to every week, and if you're a part of a loyalty program there, that they are collecting information about everything that you buy. You are essentially allowing them to collect data on you. Is that something we need to be worried about?
1: Yeah, I think Tony, we've known that for a while now. I think that's the buy-in. It's like, well, if I'm going to shop with you, if I'm going to give you my data, you need to give me something back in return. And I think that's what we often fall into. I was a very passive user of loyalty programs for a very long time. I've now changed. I'm more very active about how I use my loyalty points, pick up those extra bonus points here and there, and I maximize my points only because I'm giving that retailer my information.
0: All right. Maybe that's the attitude we need to have. Always great to chat to you. Always appreciate it. Professor Gary Mortimer from Queensland University of Technology. Thanks again.
1: Thanks, Tony. Cheers, mate.
0: 133-693. If you are a member of a loyalty program, how have you made it work for you? And now's the time for bragging. 133-693. What is your points balance? Give us a call. I'll get to your calls in a moment.
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1: Daniel Bird, comedy writer, joins me after 1 o'clock for his regular Tuesday slot. But was reading on news.com.au today how Aussie mum collected 1 million points in just 1 year. A Brisbane-based owner of a small business says apparently there's a simple way. Well, her simple way was meeting a points coach at a business seminar. I want to know, can you beat 1 million points as a points balance? Have you made points work for you? 133693. Nicholas, good afternoon.
11: Good afternoon, Tony. I just want to put a bit of a different spin on this, just so that people are aware. I'm a retired chartered accountant, and unfortunately, the government may well get their hooks into those points.
1: It's only a matter of time. How. Yeah, because they're a form of income, course. Aren't they?
11: Well, sort of. Not really. What it is, say if a business owner, through his company, generates 1 million frequent flyer points by paying business expenses on their business credit card, and then they use those points to take their family on a all-expenses-paid world trip around the world.
1: Yeah.
11: Now fringe benefits tax will apply to that because they've used a business opportunity, if you like, for personal use.
1: Is there any way around that? Can you claim that your husband or your wife and your two children are company employees and you're doing what the politicians enforcing this particular law would call a fact-finding mission?
11: Well, that's right. If you want to get creative, by all means. But yeah. The only government department that I've ever been scared of is the tax office. They're the ones who got Al Capone, nobody else.
1: Indisputably true, Nicholas, and you're right. The ATO, truly the stuff of nightmares. Jeff, good afternoon.
12: Tony, cast your mind back probably around 25 years ago.
1: Yeah.
12: My sister had many, many thousands of frequent flyer points with Ansett Airlines.
1: Yes.
12: They went bust. They lost the lot.
1: Yep.
12: So what I do as a result of that, I just rack up my 2,000, take my $10 off or what have you. Although I did fail at one stage. I'd gone out and purchased a new computer and quite a few other things, racked up a stack of these points, and then before I could use them, my daughter got into Bunnings. And she's on the part of the family program.
1: What?
12: And they said to her, would you like to use your flyby dollars? And she said, thank you very much. I got about $45 off her purchase.
1: No. There needs to be a tribal council where somebody extinguishes her candle for that. That's outrageous.
12: I had to reward her, Tony, because I thought the initiative of doing that was brilliant. I loved it.
1: Well, you're a fairer man than me, Jeff. Well, you're one of many victims of Ansett. Don't forget, the employees who were owed money had to wait about 20 years. That was, I think, one of the most prolonged winding up of a company. I'm sure I got a previous caller on about it, that you'd ever see in Australian corporate history. Thank you, Jeff. G'day, Andy.
13: Hello. Well, I only got 1 million points, but I did redeem my points from Safeway or Woolies.
1: Yeah.
13: And for a pan, a beautiful 28-centimetre pan. When I did the maths on it, the pan actually cost me $1,400.
1: Okay, talk us through that, Andy.
13: All right, so for every $20 you spend, you earn a point. So
1: yep.
13: I spent $1,400, had 70 points, which allowed me to redeem it for this gorgeous stainless steel pan with that retails of 130 or 40 odd bucks.
1: Then you're ahead. So, then, okay, we'll take that off the 1.4 and let's round it to about $1,250 for a great pan.
13: Right.
1: And if that's what it costs to make you happy, it's cheap, Andy. So thank you.
13: I know, right?
1: Exactly. If you've got a pan that you love, you've got nearly everything you need in the hierarchy of human wants. So thank you, Andy. Lynn, good afternoon.
14: Oh, good afternoon. I do have flybys, and I, like the other callers, I occasionally take the $10 off my grocery bill. But the reason I'm ringing, that I believe the politicians, when they fly, they get to keep personally the flyby points. Why?
1: Well, that's a good question. We can look into that. Okay, here's the scenario. Let's not give them the benefit of the doubt because they don't deserve it. But let's and that they do keep them. Then they're the same government enforcing, as my previous caller said, any claim of fringe benefits tax that you might have if you exercised exactly the same right. Surely you're not alleging hypocrisy by our political class, Lynn? That would be.
14: Oh, no, I wouldn't say that. No. Better than Est at all.
1: Yeah, good. Thank you, Lynn. Thank you.
14: Thank you.
1: Yes. No, we are governed by only the finest, as we discover on a daily basis at either council, state or federal level. Paul, good afternoon.
15: Yeah, g'day, Tony. Thanks for taking the call. Love the show. I've got a little over 1.4 million Qantas frequent flyer points.
1: How did you do that, Paul? First question.
15: Okay. It took me some years to accumulate them. A little while ago, a couple of years back, I was a manager for export sales. So I flew around the world pretty much every month, business class, and racked up a stack of points. Now, there's also a bit of a knack to it. My points coach is my wife, who watches the programs, and there's a little bit in making sure you book at certain times when special offers like double status credits or double points are offered, that helps.
1: Yep.
15: But look, Qantas have changed their program, I think, in the last 12 or 18 months. My wife and I travelled around Europe, flew to Europe business class and travelled around and came back in the middle of 24, all on points.
1: Oh.
15: And doing it with Qantas was relatively easy.
1: Oh, that's what you want to hear. I hope, Paul, your wife receives visitors, maybe on the side of a Tibetan mountain after a three-day hike. They sit with her and they get to ask her three questions about how to exploit any frequent flyer program. Thank you, Paul. More in a moment.
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17: Good afternoon, it's Caroline from Transport Victoria. Some delays on the M80 Ring Road Altona bound with the left lane closed on the ramp for the Princess Freeway Geelong bound due to its Saturday's truck rollover. You can pass in the right lane with the speed drop down to 40. There's also been a collision on the Eastern Freeway inbound at Bulleen Road. Just the left lane's been closed off at the exit. You can head on past without any major delays. If you're catching a train, trains aren't stopping at Bronia until later this year while station upgrades take place. But a shuttle bus is operating for you between Bayswater, Bronia and Ferntree Gully to connect with trains.
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1: Daniel Burt joins me next. 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What should you not do in that state?
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29: 18 degrees in Melbourne, showers tomorrow, a top of 19. It's 1 o'clock. Good afternoon, I'm Stephanie Wackluig. Melbourne has confirmed Brody Majacek fractured his neck during the King's birthday clash with Collingwood. The Demons say Majacek is up and walking after successfully undergoing surgery overnight. He was tackled headfirst into the MCG turf by former Magpies teammate Billy Frampton. The Premier says now is not the time to step back, despite new polling finding Labor is set to be thumped at the November state election, and most voters think Jacinta Allen should be replaced as leader. Less than 6 months out from the election, the latest Freshwater Strategy poll shows Labor's primary vote has slumped to just 23, the Coalition's vote falling to 27, while One Nation is up to 25. The Coalition now leads the ALP on two-party preferred basis, putting it in the box seat to form government for just the second time since 1999. Shadow Minister Matthew Guy says Victorians are starving for change.
0: Labor's had 12 years. They've driven the state into the ground. They're now debating who should lead them to the next election. We don't want to see a change in Premier. We want to see a change in government. I think the Premier's commentary today is just another sign of desperation. She's worried about who's taking whose votes. It tells you all of the priorities of Jacinta Allen. They're on her and politics, not on Victorians.
29: A 37-year-old Williamstown man has been charged with murder following a bar fight in Footscray on Sunday night. An altercation is believed to have started inside a Footscray pub before spilling out onto Nicholson Street. A 25-year-old South Yarra man was found with stab wounds behind the Courthouse Hotel and later died. His alleged killer is facing court today. The hospitality sector is warning prices will soon rise as businesses struggle to cope with a series of new costs. Federal politics reporter Nelson Scott.
2: From July, the minimum wage will increase to over $1,000 a week, and employers will also have to contribute superannuation on the same day they pay wages rather than quarterly. On top of this, businesses will no longer be able to pass on credit card surcharges to customers. Wes Lambert from the Restaurant and Cafe Association warns, as the industry struggles, patrons will inevitably have to wear the costs.
3: Put their prices up about 10% throughout the year.
2: Sydney restaurateur David Bitton claims it's getting harder with fewer people eating out as inflation bites.
4: Definitely less spending. So instead of going out two or three times a week, then we're going out once.
2: Some businesses believe the changes could add around $200,000 a year in new costs. Nelson Scott, Canberra.
29: In finance, the All Ords down 42 points, the dollar buying 70 US cents.
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29: Recapping our top story, Melbourne forward Brody Mychek has successfully undergone surgery for a neck fracture and is up and walking in hospital. The 33-year-old was carted off the field following a nasty tackle during yesterday's win over Collingwood at the MCG. Adelaide will not be appealing the tribunal's decision to uphold Taylor Walker's rough conduct ban. Walker will miss Thursday's clash with the Bulldogs for pushing a Cats player into a marking contest. England cricket captain Ben Stokes is under an investigation over a nightclub incident. The alleged breach of team protocols came after England's win over New Zealand in the first test at Lord's. And the New York Knicks trail the San Antonio Spurs 100-95 during the last quarter of their NBA Finals clash. The Knicks lead the series 2-0. That's the latest news and sport.
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29: Good afternoon. It's Caroline Ferguson for Transport Victoria. The left Greensboro-bound lane is currently blocked on the M80 Ring Road. Not far from the service centre, our crews are on their way to pick up a bit of metal debris. You can still pass in three lanes with a speed set at 40. And on the M80 Ring Road, Altona bound, on the ramp to the Princes Freeway towards Geelong, the left lane's being closed off after Saturday's rolled truck and lost load. Crews are still repairing the road. You can pass with a speed drop down to 40. And the city-bound entry from Elgar Road to the Eastern Freeway is closed for works. Try the inbound entry ramps instead from Middlebar Road or Doncaster Road.
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29: Showers tomorrow, a top of 19 after an overnight low of 14. Thursday, a possible shower and 18. Friday, partly cloudy, 19. Saturday, showers, a top of 18. Sunday, cloudy and 16. On the bays, there is a strong wind warning. Northerly winds, 20 to 30 knots. Waves, 1 to 2 metres. It's 17 at Montmorency. 17 in Altona. In the city, it's 18 degrees. Stephanie Wagliwick, Melbourne's own 3AW.
13: On afternoons, this is Daniel Burrs.
14: You're not afraid of rock, man.
1: Daniel Burrs is here, it being Tuesday and all that. Daniel Burrs, comedy writer. Good afternoon.
15: G'day, Tony.
1: I'm going to put the question out there, 133-693, what should you not do when you're drunk?
15: Oh, dear.
1: 133-693, what should you not do? We know the obvious ones, but Hugh Laurie, who is a brilliant actor, he's one of those people, he's done that leap from comedy to a place Woody Allen used to talk about, a place called BC, beyond comedy.
15: Right, yes.
1: He's made that perilous journey. But it's landed for him because he was a star of House, which was a huge 90s, early 2000s show, which has made a very big comeback.
15: Mm-hmm.
1: He's also a terribly
15: He was like an AI doctor.
1: Yeah.
15: Before AI.
1: Exactly right. Mm. He was irascible.
15: Oh, yeah.
1: He was often always, well, no, hang on, you can't be both. He was 99% of the time right, but he had no social skills whatsoever.
15: Mm-hmm.
1: And he walked with a... He was a damaged man.
15: Yeah, that's right.
1: There was pain.
15: And women wanted to care for him.
1: It's exactly right. Mm. Sure, he would cure all sorts of pain except his own.
15: That's right.
1: So, anyway, he got into a late-night Twitter fight.
15: Mm.
1: And even when he was drunk, he was... enormously cultured.
15: Right.
1: Because he's this kind of classic English. I think he would have started in comedy at Oxford, at the Footlights, Theatre Review, that sort of thing.
15: So what, he ripped out a shred with classical references?
1: Yes, there was a few of those. He was quoting the British sculptor, what's his name, Moore. He threw in a German composer or two, and he verily fairly demolished her. But he was on the source.
15: Okay.
1: And he owned up to it.
15: That was his excuse. Sorry, yes. I was drunk tweeting.
1: Yeah, yeah. So 133-693, just give us we all know the basics, obviously. You shouldn't get behind the wheel of the car and all the rest of it. But the other things that maybe you have attempted while being, a couple of sheets to the wind.
15: Well, giving directions.
1: Yeah.
15: I'm not good at that when I've had a few.
1: Yeah.
15: Because you enjoy the sound of your own voice.
1: Yes.
15: And they become a bit complicated.
1: Yeah. Post-match reviews to my 18-year-old son on Sunday after I'd been the victim of some wonderful hospitality from the good people at the Essendon Football Club. My mate Tim got us very good tickets. So I'd had a few wines and then I was giving my poor son had to endure. Parts of it, I swear, were coherent and could have also almost made sense, but there are other parts where there were just a pastiche of words.
15: Sure, but there was a morsel in there. He doesn't define it.
1: That's right. So yeah, you remember Homer's love letter to Marge sent from the Duff Brewery.
15: Oh, tell me.
1: Which kind of went sideways. We'll play a little bit bit of that later. So maybe writing a postcard or a love letter to somebody when you're a bit drunk is what you shouldn't do either.
15: Well, you know, a lot of the sometimes it'll... What did Hemingway say? It was like, write drunk, edit sober.
1: Ah, now he would know.
15: Mm.
1: Do yourself a favour. There's a man called Paul Johnson who wrote a book on all the great intellectuals and the people who have had a very big impact on, well, just on ideas in the West in the last hundred so years. So you find out that Voltaire had some very strange problem with his urethra that I won't go into.
15: Oh.
1: Yeah.
15: You won't go into Voltaire's
1: no,
15: urethra.
1: No, I won't. But he writes about Hemingway, and a whole page on Hemingway is a list of the accidents he had. Surviving a plane crash and then getting into the rescue plane, which then crashed, being gored by a bull, I think bitten by a tiger. It is, let's say it's an insurance actuary's nightmare of personal injury.
15: It sounds like Hemingway would be huge on TikTok these days.
1: he wouldn't
15: write.
1: No.
15: Mm.
1: Well, and, you know, you can get away with five words, which will get you another 90 million followers.
15: Yeah, precisely.
1: I don't understand that world.
15: Let's monetize that absolute drunken recklessness.
1: Come on, let's do it.
15: Mm.
1: Especially while hunting. That's where most of his accidents involved liquor and firearms.
15: Right.
1: What's the worst that could happen?
15: Didn't see that coming.
1: 133-693. What should you not do when you are a little bit intoxicated? What's on your mind today, Daniel?
15: Well, there's a new drone that's out, and there's a Canberra company that's making drones that are just built to be shot down.
1: Oh, that's fun.
15: They're $1,000.
1: Oh, that's not fun.
15: $1,000 drone, and then the idea is that it's replacing the clay pigeon. The clay pigeon's out.
1: Oh, that, okay, nobody saw that mass extinction event, did they?
15: No, evidently not. And so now I cannot believe, I do want to know what's the shortest lived thing you've ever bought.
1: let's have that, please. 133-693.
15: Because to buy a drone for the purposes of destroying it and getting it smashed to smithereens is an extraordinary waste of money, but evidently it's a successful company.
1: Okay, that's for social media clout, I'm guessing.
15: Oh, yes, military training.
1: Yeah, here I am with my $1,000 drone, and now I'm going to blow it up. 133-693, the shortest lived thing that you've had. We were, as part of a promotion on this very radio network, we were given a BMW to drive for a week, announcers were. And so the wife and I went to pick it up, and we went to a market in Richmond, and it was very nice. We were really enjoying this car. It was really lovely. We picked it up at 10, and we were home at 11:30, and our son emerged in his pyjamas and said, what do you want to do? It's a great car. Why don't we go for a drive? And he said, well, let's go to McDonald's. So we jump in the car. 5 minutes down the road, I paused because some clown was attempting a U-turn where you shouldn't. I slammed on the brakes. Poor girl behind us went straight into the back of this car, which we had for about 93 minutes at that point.
15: That is not fair.
1: No,
15: that is
1: not
15: a good, that is an unfair reflection on your driving ability.
1: Thank you.
15: But no one's going to believe that.
1: No, especially if you've driven with me. No, you're right. We had the fireys, we had the ambos, we had the police. That part of it was exciting.
15: Mm.
1: Hello to Ewan, the fiery, who was there spreading sand.
15: Oh, right.
1: Sand down, yeah. So
15: there was coolant and stuff potentially on the road.
1: Exactly. Or which always reminds me of primary school sand when a kid had maybe had an eructation, an emetic event.
15: Yes.
1: 133-693, the shortest you have had something. $1,000 for a drone, who's buying them?
15: Well, I think military people want to do it. It's called the BQ-750 quadcopter. Well, it was until it got shot out of the sky.
1: Okay. Remember that on Valentine's Day.
15: Yeah, I suppose we're talking because the military is going to change and they're worried about, you know, drone warfare, and clay pigeons aren't cutting it. Drones don't travel in a straight, smooth line like a clay pigeon.
1: What happens to Alfonso, the 90-year-old clay pigeon maker who's very proud of his craft?
15: He's finished.
1: And what does that mean? I'm always fascinated by people who make something that is going to be destroyed, for example. Like Alfonso, his life and soul has gone into making the perfect clay pigeon, which will then be obliterated by...
15: Well, that's right. I think pinata manufacturers...
1: Is there another one?
15: You might pack the perfect pinata...
1: Yes.
15: And you think the fantail ratio with the Jaffas is perfect.
1: That's right.
15: And it's just destined to not be long for this earth.
1: It's a perfect replication of the horse's haunches.
15: Yeah.
1: You're really be happy with that part.
15: Exactly.
1: You brought verisimilitude to it.
15: Oh,
1: it's got to hurt. 133-693. The shortest you have had something, or what should you not do when you've had a few too many drinks? I've always been a kind of in a low-key way, which is what kids now say. Everything's low-key.
15: And it means low-key.
1: Yeah.
15: I'm not being double bluffed here.
1: If you design, let's say, landmines for a living, what makes for a great day at work?
15: Right.
1: I've always been fascinated by that.
15: Like, yeah.
1: What, you get home, and your partner's there and waiting, and you can't wait to tell them about the highlight you had at work designing landmines.
15: Yes. Well, I suppose the people who are bad at landmine making, we never hear from them.
1: Because they're often used in product testing.
15: Yeah.
1: I designed it. So, and there is a landmine that can do this. No, I came up with this design today, where, you step on it and it pops up out of the ground and explodes at waist height.
15: Oh, amazing.
1: So yeah, no, it doesn't kill the guy. It just makes him a burden to the enemy, because then they have to go and carry him to go and get medical. I'm so happy with this idea.
15: That's outrageous. Yeah. There must be a landmine maker who has a story that he shares at the pub about how many degrees of separation he was from Princess Diana.
1: Exactly.
15: Who campaigned against his very product.
1: Exactly. Always with that big kind of COVID mask on.
15: Yeah.
1: She was ahead of the curve as she always was. She was very fashion forward. 133-693. G'day, Chris.
16: Hi. What you shouldn't do when you're drunk is public speaking, like Steve Brax did when he was introducing Ernie Els.
1: Did he try to spin that at all from memory, Chris? Was there, it wasn't like a Chinese spy had slipped something into his drink or?
16: No, he actually blamed it on the acoustics.
1: The acoustics.
17: And well done, the players. The players have been fantastic. It's a great finish. Congratulations to Ernie Eels, to Peter Loddard, to Nick Faldo. It's been fantastic. Congratulations.
15: Acoustics are terrible.
1: Yeah. Mm. For the days where an ALP Victorian Premier did that in public rather than sign a $90 billion public infrastructure project that nobody wanted.
15: Well, so, you would back yourself with golfers' names. If it would be harder at the Australian Open.
1: Oh, you're
15: if he's
1: right.
15: He's stumbling in a schwaite. Good luck.
1: We'd wake up and find ourselves at war with Croatia.
15: Exactly.
1: because of that. Thank you, Chris. What should you not do when you've had a few? 133-693. Or the shortest that something has lasted. You're telling us about a $1,000 drone.
15: Yes, designed to be shot out of the sky. I mean, I bought an Aerobie once. That should have come with a warning.
1: An Aerobie?
15: An Aerobie is a frisbee on steroids.
1: Okay.
15: And it was one toss and it just would not come down. It went into the next suburb. I was so looking forward to that Aerobie.
1: And what, there was no SES orange jumpsuit volunteers patiently combing the neighbourhood in a line?
15: Look, I called the SES. They said they'd be right there and then hung up. So I don't know. I'm still waiting.
1: 133-693, something you've had for way too short a time. Jules, good afternoon.
18: Hi, Tony. This is embarrassing.
1: No, there's no, we're in the cone of no shame here.
18: Well, this is before mobile phones and social media, so I'm in the clear.
1: Yeah.
18: But I was out in Melbourne for drinks after work. Now, we're going back a while now.
1: Yeah.
18: And I jumped in the cab and I lived out in Berwick, which is a long way back then.
1: Yeah.
18: Right? And I couldn't quite remember my address, and I said, I live in Berwick, and I said, just head towards Berwick, and I dozed off. and I woke up, and I said, oh, my God, we're in Ferntree Gully. Why are we in Ferntree Gully? And then I remembered where I lived, and I think it was over an hour before I got home. And it's like, I mean, there's other stories I can tell you, but that just came to mind when you mentioned the things you shouldn't do, and I've never done it since.
1: You did mention that at the time Berwick was a long way away. It hasn't moved in the meantime, Jules. It's still exactly where it was when you accidentally found it, or your cab driver did. He would have been thrilled at the fare, though.
18: I think it was a cab charge from work.
1: Oh,
18: I'm not quite sure.
1: I
18: can't even remember how I walked in the house, but obviously I got home.
15: You've got Annika Wells on the line.
18: I did get home.
1: Jules, the citizenship test should include the question, would you abuse a cab charge from your employer? If you say no, you don't belong in this country, Jules. So for that story, you've got two bottles of DeBodley handcrafted Heathcote Shiraz, which you are obliged to down in one sitting and then order an Uber and let us know how you go. Thank you, Jules. 133693. What should you not do when you've had too many? A bit like the star of House, Hugh Laurie.
15: Mm. Well, it's very witty. I'm looking forward to seeing this tirade.
1: Yeah, it's quite the literate.
15: Because a lot of them would just be sloppy.
1: Oh, yeah, and then it'd descend of schoolyard taunts
15: before you know it.
1: Peter, you have some advice for us about what not to do when you've had a few.
0: My shortest possession ever, I reckon, was a glass of beer at the Store Hotel after a long drive on a hot day in an unair-conditioned car. I reckon it lasted about 2 seconds before the poor guy had to fill the damn thing up again.
15: Oh, and you've never looked forward to a beer so much in your life.
0: Oh, I can tell you what, my tongue was dragging in the dust on the last couple of back in the miles days. Last couple of miles between Horsham and Stall, I can tell you.
1: Would you have beaten Bob Hawke with the yard arm, do you think, or the yard glass, Peter?
0: Mate, he'd have still been trying to figure out how to pick him up.
1: Peter, thank you. That sounds like anybody's idea of a traveller's companion. Certainly at the end of a very dry and dusty voyage.
15: Oh.
1: Stay where you are, Daniel. 133693. What should you not do after you've had a few? And tell us the shortest that something has lasted in your life. It could be a drone that you bought for $1,000 that was then deliberately shot down. 133693. We'll get to your calls in a moment. 22 minutes past one.
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1: Are rats and mice causing chaos at your place? 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
20: Tony, so there's the rodent-free, which you know about, but this is the rodent-free Max that you mentioned there. 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So this one here is now tougher on rats, tougher on mice, helps to control cockroaches, and they're annoying these rats and mice, and they cause real damage and carry disease.
1: They sure do, and rats don't stop either, Pat. 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
1: Yay for that. 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
4: 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It's more of a love postcard from some brewer you visited.
6: Maybe it's severe talking, Marge. But you got a butt that won't quit. They got these big chewy pretzels here that are, oh, you guys with your beer. $5? Get out of here.
1: That's what you shouldn't do when you're drunk.
15: That's beautiful.
1: So don't write a love letter to your better half when you're drunk. Don't, like Hugh Laurie, get online on Twitter and start a feud with somebody. Don't do that when you're drunk. 133-693.
15: I like that Marge has a butt that won't quit. Some people's butts have very much
1: went
15: into early retirement. Yeah,
1: exactly right. Her butt can't quit because of the cost of living.
15: Exactly. Economy.
1: We're all in the same boat. Mm. Just when you need it most, 3AW is boosting your budget. We have $20,000 in cash to be won to help you pay your bills. Today's code word is calculator. Calculator. Make sure you keep listening today to Jackie Falgate's program and you can collect one more code word. Then be ready to phone in to Brekkie tomorrow morning. When you hear the cue to call, reveal the three code words that you have collected for your chance to win $2,000. 3AW's $20,000 boost your budget thanks to HomeSafe Wealth Release, assisting older homeowners for over 20 years to use their home equity to live a debt-free life. So keep listening and you could be a big cash winner right here on Melbourne's own 3AW. 133693. Also, the shortest you've had something. You must have bought something and then I know a story of somebody who had just mounted the family's new plasma TV when a game of indoor sport went horribly wrong.
15: Right, as this is around maybe Boxing Day.
1: Yes, yeah. So a brief moment, a brief shining moment.
15: Yeah, I had a cricket ball. I got given a shiny new cricket ball.
1: Yeah.
15: I was so excited. Played with my neighbour. First ball,
1: yeah.
15: He smashed it in the next suburb. It's somewhere with the frisbee.
1: There's a local landmark of just lost
15: sporting detritus.
1: Exactly, with the name Daniel Burt on it. If found, please return. Virginia, good afternoon.
22: Good afternoon, guys. I had a funny one. We went away in a Toyota bus right up to Queensland in the real outback, and it was in like a forest. It was pretty creepy. No toilets, no nothing.
1: Yeah.
22: And in the middle of the night, it's very cold, 2:30, yeah, I had to get up and go. And I thought, see, there's no power. So I clicked on my phone and sort of found my way into the toilet. And I thought, oh, dusted. Got out. The next morning, my daughter rang me and she said, Mum, have you seen what you posted on Facebook?
1: Oh!
22: I said, I don't even know how to use it. She said, you're sitting on the toilet with a toilet bowl and you're rolling down in your back. Everyone can see.
1: Did you?
22: I said, oh, well, I'm 83 now, and I was about that happened. I said, here you go.
15: It's the world's best internet troll.
1: Virginia, that is every tech Nuffy, and I include myself here, that is our worst-case scenario. And we're always told by young people, you can't possibly accidentally live-stream yourself going to the bathroom on Facebook. It can't be done. But you did it, Virginia.
22: Yeah, and I had my drawers down near my ankles instead, and it was horrible, and I said, get it off. Nothing Queensland, like, no one will know. But it goes everywhere, Mum.
1: Oh, Virginia, you have our condolences, but that is a great story. That should have made it into the Mark Zuckerberg film. I wonder if he knew that was going to happen when he made Facebook, allegedly. Don't they say that?
15: Oh, yes.
1: Would he have, do you reckon?
15: Would he sit on it?
1: Yeah.
15: I don't know. For the sake of the story, I'm glad he did. Yeah. That's unbelievable. I mean, a lot of people talk like that. That's basically what Hugh Laurie did, except with more
1: exactly
15: cultural
1: right.
15: references.
1: Yes, there are. Virginia, thank you. Angelo, good afternoon.
23: Good afternoon. I'm just laughing, so I have to get my support together. But I'll tell you my little story. About 40 years ago, when I was a young lad, I bought an LJ Tirana with a V8 in it from a car yard in Dandenong.
1: A Tirana with a V8?
23: Yeah, yeah.
1: Wow. Okay.
23: Yeah, well, they they didn't come like custom made. They, yeah. You had to put one in, yeah?
5: Okay.
23: So I bought it.
5: Yep.
23: So I got this car, and I was so happy. I drove it out of the car yard, went onto the Fitness Highway in Dandenong. It was a little bit rainy and that, and this car slammed on the brakes. Boom. So I slammed on my brakes, bang, right in the back of it, okay? Then this other car slammed in the back of me, bang. I've only had the car probably 90 seconds, you know? 90 freaking seconds. I could not believe it. But to cut a long story short, at the end, the person behind me in those days were responsible for the accident, so I didn't have to pay for anything. So I was very, very lucky.
5: Was the car repaired and returned to you, Angelo?
23: Yes, it was.
5: Okay.
23: That's another story in itself because I had a quote. I've never made money on cars. At this particular time, so I got towed to the repairer from the tow truck, and they wanted $2,500 to repair my car.
5: Yeah.
23: And I thought, oh, I haven't got this sort of money and this and that. Anyway, a friend of mine, he said, take it out and I'll repair for you for $1,000. I went, righto, okay. So the person who smashed into it, who was paying for it, paid me the $2,000 to get my car repaired.
5: Yeah.
23: And I got it repaired for $1,000 and I made $1,000.
5: It's. I'd love to work that out at an hourly rate. Based on 90 seconds of work for $1,000. You've done very well, Angelo. We should all be so lucky.
15: Oh, save every moment because you never know when your Trana is going to get rear-ended. That must be a Latin phrase.
5: I hope it is. Well, if it is, it's likely to be dropped by Hugh Laurie during an internet dispute because he's a very, very learned man.
15: Exactly.
5: As are you, Daniel Burt. Always great to see you, and I'll see you in a week's time.
15: Thanks, mate. See you then.
5: Daniel Burt. Up next, we'll get a finance report from our good friend, Scott Phillips at Motley Fool Finance, and we are going to bring you an absolutely beautiful moment, courtesy of the Diamond Creek Football Club. You're really going to want to hear this. It's a jumper presentation with a difference. It's an absolutely beautiful story. That's after two. Well, that's the heartwarming stuff. I'm sure Steph Wacklewick is here with things that will... Well, hopefully not make us too angry, I hope, Steph.
7: No, but not quite as heartwarming, Tony.
5: No.
7: Sorry. Jacinta Allen has clapped back at comments by Pauline Hanson after the senator refused to condemn a billboard that's been doing the rounds depicting the Premier as a witch. The One Nation leader said Ms. Allen should suck it up. The Premier says Ms. Hanson is essentially a bully. Meantime, Federal Opposition leader Angus Taylor claims the Albanese government is to blame for the surge in One Nation's popularity. A number of opinion polls show the Mayan Party has now eclipsed Labor and the Coalition as the country's most popular political movement. The AFL's being accused of standover tactics as doubts grow over the new stadium in Tasmania. An independent economist has found it will deliver less than 40 cents of economic benefit for every dollar that's invested. And Melbourne forward Brody Majacek is up and walking again after yesterday's sickening neck injury. The 33-year-old successfully underwent surgery last night.
5: Thank God for that. Good on you, Steph. Thank you. And you're in the news booth in 26 minutes time. Up next, Finance Market Report. If you want to call the program, please do. 133-693.
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11: Hello there, it's Caroline from Transport Victoria. A collision in Camberwell involving a tram and a car. It's causing some big delays. For Route 72 trams and delays in the area at the intersection as well. The left lane remains closed on the ramp from the M80 Ring Road. Altona bound to get onto the Princess Freeway to drive down towards Geelong. That's for works after Saturday's roll truck. You can has slipped past with the speed drop down to 40 in the right lane. And the city-bound entry from Elgar Road to the Eastern Freeway is closed for ramp construction works. You can try using Middlebar Road or Doncaster Road instead.
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5: Lots to talk about to Scott Phillips today from Motley Fool Finance. 133693. A serious question. Would you or would you not invest in an Elon Musk company? That is a very timely question. Given that SpaceX, the rocket and satellite company founded by Elon Musk, is holding its IPO, its initial public offering, on Friday, June the 12th. But before we get to that, Scott, good afternoon. And how's your consumer sentiment at the moment?
32: Tony, better than most from the sound of it, because this is a Westpac Melbourne Institute consumer sentiment index out today. Here's the quote, mate, which is pretty ugly. Quote, the latest monthly index read is back amongst the weakest seen in the 50-year history of the survey.
5: Whoa.
32: Outnumbering optimists by nearly 20%. End quote. That's from Westpac economist Matthew Hassan. Mate, it's really ordinary. You know what's been fascinating, though, I've got to say, is fascinating, I guess. It's weird to say that. I'm a nerd. The consumer confidence data has been weak ever since COVID. Like, we have not got back into positive territory for the last 5.5 years, so it still remains ugly. The notable that it's declined, notable that it's among the weakest ever, at least in the history of the survey, and it comes on the back of business confidence actually plummeting too. And that's been the key that's kept us afloat. Business confidence has been not super positive, but reasonably neutral. for almost all of that time. In other words, consumers are worried, but business is going, well, it'll be okay.
5: Yeah.
32: We've got now consumer confidence at 50-year lows or near, and business confidence down. Business are the ones that are hiring, that are buying capital equipment, that are, you know, spending a lot of that money. So when both consumers and businesses are feeling pessimistic,
5: yeah,
32: that is not a great forward indicator.
5: At the moment, it seems like the only two levers being pulled are let's import more people, especially from India, and let's tax more. That's it. That seems to be the expert class's approach to the fact that everything is going up in price.
32: I haven't seen the numbers on the immigration numbers by country, so I'll take your word on that one.
5: India leads, but in a broader sense, it's just let's get more people in here because that seems to be the only thing stimulating a sclerotic economy. And then on the other hand is, there's possibly things we haven't taxed yet. Let's get creative.
32: Look, on the productivity thing, and this is a really important one, mate, because we got the GDP numbers out last week. The economy is growing at 0.3% in the last quarter. Now, better for the year, but the quarter was pretty ordinary. Per capita GDP, this goes to your population point, was actually negative, down 0.3%.

0: is behind Elon Musk wanting to go to Mars. He wants us to live elsewhere. He's really serious about it.
1: Yeah.
0: SpaceX is about to launch. He's already the founder of $1 trillion company. He may himself be the world's first trillionaire. But tell us about SpaceX. Is it a good deal for investors?
1: It is going to list with a probably something close to a $1.8 trillion US dollar valuation. That's the best part of $2.5 trillion Australian dollars. It's an extraordinary number. Here's the thing, though. It's making a loss. It lost $5 billion last year. Now, investors and the optimists will say this will be massive. We'll have people on Mars. We'll have people on the moon. Starlink satellites will go nuts. AI, this is Elon Musk's AI business is caught up inside SpaceX. This will all be wonderful, and we will have fantastic, you know, the market's going to grow massively. It's going to make a fortune. I will just simply say it's got to make a heck of a lot of money with a two-ish trillion dollar valuation. It's already making a loss. That's a very, very, very big putt from here to there. Look, maybe it gets there. I'm not a big fan of Musk personally, but you can't doubt his business success. Tesla's done incredibly well. SpaceX, literally incredibly well.
0: Yeah.
1: He will, if they get $1.77 trillion, which is the valuation, he will be worth $988 billion US dollars, $12 billion short, as I said in the article I read recently, one Steven Spielberg away from being a trillionaire, which is just an extraordinary concept.
0: Well, look, in relative terms, Carnegie might have been worth that, you know, in 150-odd years ago.
1: Yep.
0: Who are the other big, you know, the Rockefellers and all those other big names. So, now, the key indices before we let you go, Scott, what do we need to know?
1: Best thing we can say is the market is not good, but was better than it was this morning. We're down about a third of a percent now. That's halved the loss from earlier today. 8,826 points. The Aussie dollar, pretty flat, down, two one-hundredths of a percent, just updated. 70.43 US cents.
0: Just one question before I do let you go. Can Australian investors get SpaceX shares?
1: Yes, absolutely. Comsec offering them to retail investors and other full-service brokers are offering them as well.
0: All right, nice work. Thank you, Scott. Always good to chat. Scott Phillips from Motley Fool Finance. 133693. I'd love to know your opinion of Elon Musk, as we just heard, he's within he's within easy touching distance for him of becoming the world's first trillionaire. That is $1,000 billion, and that's American. 133693. How does that sit with you? Is one person worth that? I think if you can do it, good on you. And he has done it off his own back. It's a remarkable achievement. 133693, would you invest in a business run by Elon Musk? We'll get to your calls in a moment. It is 1:45.
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5: It was a beautiful weekend weather-wise, but you could feel the chill in the air. So for a lot of people, that means heading to the slopes to enjoy some skiing. Now, you're going to know what the conditions are like before you set off, obviously. So joining me now is Rob Avotoglou from Georgia Ski Hire. Good afternoon, Rob.
6: G'day, Tony. Good to be with you.
5: It was rather fresh this morning, and you really feel the chill in the air last night. So, if it's cold here, you're hoping you're going to be neck deep in snow where you are. What psych greeted you this morning, Rob?
6: Well, it was wild and woolly, actually, Tony. It was we had a blanket of fog across the resort, and still have. It's been foggy all day. It's been a moderate to strong wind, which I believe is going to increase as the day goes on. So quite unpleasant conditions, so very wintry. We just need the temps to drop a little bit. We're entering a little bit of a mild, stable weather pattern over the next few days, and very windy.
5: Okay, so it's going to be, 17 or 18 over the course of the week here in Melbourne. What does that mean for you? Do we knock a couple of degrees off, or are you just hoping that winter kind of gets its boots on or gets its skates on and gets to work?
6: Look, across all the Victorian resorts, Hotham, Falls Creek and Mount Buller, the temps are going to be oscillating between about 2 degrees Celsius and 5 or 6 degrees Celsius. Ideally, because we got some really good snow last week, it would have been fantastic to be getting down to minus 2s and minus 3s, but it's just a little bit too warm for my liking anyway right now.
5: All right. Is it good for things like tobogganing? If you want to do something that was fun and didn't require, let's say a metre or so of snow, is it a good time to head up and beat the rush?
6: Look, absolutely. And over the weekend, our toboggan park in the village got absolutely hammered. There's really good snow. They've made a lot of snow on the toboggan park as well as natural snow. So that's got a great cover. And, over the weekend, we had a lot of day trippers and a lot of first-time enthusiasts come and visit the mountain, which is fantastic. Opening weekend's always a really good time.
5: Okay, do you have anybody on site, physio, who can treat anybody who's thrown, and it may be the perfect snowball that they have thrown, but they've somehow pulled a muscle or done some ligament damage? Do you have somebody who specialises in that kind of sporting injury?
6: Well, we've absolutely got physios on Mount Buller.
5: Good.
6: Located at Alpine Central. In fact, his name's Dan. He's a ripper guy. And yep. Works as the Australian Olympic team, actually, as it happens. I've never asked him, but I'm sure he could assist with a snowball throwing injury.
5: I wonder if such a thing has happened. Let me tell you, I'm going to go back and when I was 6 years old in 1975, we were visiting Canberra and we were up on a mountain, there'd been snow, and on my birthday, my older brother John, threw a snowball at me that had a stone in it, and it hit me on the side of the head. Now, forget physios. If that happened again today, would you have police on site that could arrest him and detain him for at least 5 years? For that act.
6: Well, not that you've got a memory like an elephant at all. Well, you know, the local kids certainly do have a good time throwing snowballs at people on chairlifts and the like.
5: That
6: still goes on today.
5: All right, glad to hear it. So, look, there's snow there. If you just want to get the kids up there or the grandkids up there to just to do what every kid should do at least once in their childhood, run amok in the snow and just have fun. And that's something that they will remember forever. So there is snow enough to do that sort of thing, Rob, but we will be checking in with you during the season just to see what conditions are like. So anything else you want to get out before I let you go, Rob, from Georgia's Ski Hire?
6: Tony, I should mention, yeah, at Buller, we've got Burke Street and the two carpets running at the moment. I know Falls Creek have Haley's Comet going, Hotham have the Summit Chair. So there is skiing at all the resorts. And for beginner and intermediates, certainly the opportunity to learn and progress their turns, etc. So look, it's very early in our winter, obviously, and there's a long way to go. We'll be all the resorts will be open till the end of September. But we'll be hopefully getting more snow in the very near future.
5: All right, that is definitely the plan. Thank you for your time as always, Rob, and I'll chat to you on Thursday.
6: Great to speak with you.
5: 133 693 133 693. Give us a call if you have a great family rivalry. I've got a fantastic story of one that was handled beautifully, I must say, and brought credit to all parties of it. It's courtesy of Diamond Creek Football Club. Woody put us onto this, and I'm really looking forward to that chat after two when we talk family rivalries. The good kind, not the bad kind that you see in the movies. Now, this is the good kind of family rivalry. We'll talk about that. If you want to weigh in on the fact, I did not know this, that Elon Musk is now worth $988 billion. What do you think of that? 133-693. What's the first thing you do with that amount of money? I'd love to hear from you. We'll get to your points on that, your points or opinions on that, and anything else you'd like to talk about on 133-693 as we approach 6 minutes to two.
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7: Hello there, it's Caroline from Transport Victoria. Delays heading through Camberwell. The left southbound lane of Burke Road's closed after Toorak Road due to a tram and vehicle collision. Route 72 trams have been delayed badly as a result. And the left lane remains closed on the ramp of the M80 Ring Road onto the Princes Freeway to drive down towards Geelong for works after Saturday's rolled truck. You can still pass in the right lane with the speed drop down to 40. If you're driving down to the Mornington Peninsula at Balnarring, Frankston Flinders Road closes between Coolheart and Sandy Point Roads tonight from 8 for maintenance.
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5: After 2:30, weekday wealth with Michelle Galvin. If you've got a question about financial planning, you need to speak to Michelle after 2:30. And after two, a jumper presentation with a difference. It's a great story. You're going to want to hear it. Greg, we were talking earlier on the program about the fact that a Queensland woman has been able to amass 1 million frequent flyer points in a year. So I was just wondering if anybody can beat that points balance. And if not, what have you done with the points that you have accrued? Greg, good afternoon.
19: G'day, Tony. How are you? I found out a way to accrue points and sort of not really know you're doing it. Get a credit card that's got points attached to it.
5: Yeah.
19: Forget about it for 5 or 6 years and then have a look at it and realise you've got 1.6 million points.
5: How did you... Greg... otherwise known as the Elon Musk of credit cards. Well done. What a great problem to have. How to redeem those points. Great story after two about a jumper presentation with a difference.
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20: 18 degrees in Melbourne, showers tomorrow, a top of 19. It's 2 o'clock. Good afternoon, I'm Stephanie Wacklewig. Pauline Hanson has doubled down on criticism of Jacinta Allen after the Premier condemned depictions of herself as a witch as sexist. The One Nation leader told Ms Allen, if the shoe fits, then wear it because you've destroyed Victoria. The Premier has clapped back.
21: Oh, well, Pauline Hanson chooses to barrack for the bullies. I choose to fight them.
20: Meantime, the Premier insists she won't be going anywhere and she is determined to see out the November election amid dire new polling numbers, further fuelling leadership speculation. Meantime, opposition leader Angus Taylor claims the Albanese government is to blame for the surge in One Nation's popularity. A number of opinion polls show the minor party has now eclipsed Labor and the Coalition as the country's most popular political movement. Mr. Taylor argues the government's decision to break key election promises is driving distrust in the major parties.
22: I can understand why they're angry. They are swinging the bat. Now, we have to do better as a party to rebuild trust with Australians, and we have to lay out our plans every day for lower taxes, for more houses, for linking migration to housing completions.
20: The AFL is being accused of standover tactics as doubts grow over the new stadium in Tasmania. The Macquarie Point Stadium is a requirement of the licence of the Devils, who are due to enter the competition in 2028. An independent economist has found it will deliver less than 40 cents of economic benefit for every dollar invested. Dr. Nicholas Gruen says it's unlikely the AFL will heed to the advice.
0: I think the AFL is doing itself huge amount of self-harm. It's divided the Tasmanian community. It's come over as standover tactics for the Tasmanian community. It's completely unnecessary.
20: Israel and Iran say they will hold off on strikes for now, but both are warning future attacks will trigger retaliation. Nine's Reid Butler explains.
1: A fragile pause is the best way to describe this. Things got certainly nasty over the past 24 hours. Iran and Israel trading strikes for the first time since the April ceasefire. But both Iran and Israel today have said they're holding fire for now. Donald Trump, the US president, fears any kind of escalation could jeopardize his prospective peace deal to end this conflict. And he's personally called Israel's Prime Minister Benjamin Netanyahu multiple times, urging calm. Reid Butler, Los Angeles.
20: And a nasty bout of RSV sweeping across Victoria with roughly 6,500 cases already confirmed, with winter having just begun. Experts say around 12,000 Australian babies are hospitalised from the respiratory virus every year and are encouraging people, especially pregnant women, to keep up to date with their vaccinations. In finance, the All Ords down 30 points this hour.
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20: Melbourne forward Brodie Miocek is up and walking again after yesterday's sickening neck injury. The 33-year-old successfully underwent surgery for a neck fracture suffered during a tackle. Collingwood defender Billy Frampton is expected to be suspended over the incident. The San Antonio Spurs have claimed a crucial road win over the New York Knicks in Game 3 of the NBA Finals. The Spurs are aiming to become the first team to lose the opening two games of a final series at home and still win the competition. Spurs star Victor Wembanyama told ESPN the slow start to the series never dented the team's belief.
23: We're all the time confident, did what we were supposed to do, but the job is absolutely not done. We're not even halfway. The hardest is still to come.
20: That's the latest news and sport.
14: 3AW Melbourne Sport. It's the end of financial year, and that means one thing. Lexus of Blackburn's demonstrator event is on across all demonstrator stock.
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25: Good afternoon, it's Caroline Ferguson from Transport Victoria. In Camberwell, there's been a collision involving a car and a number 72 tram on Burke Road southbound. The left lane is closed just after Toorak Road. If you're driving, take Taronga Road or Glen Iris Road instead to head southbound. Some hold-ups on the M80 Ring Road with the left lane closed. Altona bound, getting onto the Princes Freeway towards Geelong for works after Saturday's roll truck. You can still slip past in the right lane. And trains aren't stopping at Boronia until later this year for station upgrades. Shuttle buses are operating between Bayswater, Boronia and Ferntree Gully.
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20: Showers tomorrow, a top of 19 after an overnight low of 14. Thursday, a possible shower and 18. Friday, partly cloudy, a top of 19. Saturday, showers 18. Sunday, cloudy and 16. On the bays, there is a strong wind warning. Northerly winds 20 to 30 knots, waves 1 to 2 metres. It's 17 at Coburg, 19 in Aspendale, in the city, 18 degrees. Stephanie Wakalowicz, Melbourne's own 3AW.
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5: Seven minutes past 2. Now, there was plenty of, drama and emotion and a sense of occasion at the MCG over the weekend. If you think that's the only place in football where that happened over the long weekend, think again. Courtesy of Melbourne's Northern Football League, or Football and Netball League, I should say, they have brought us just one of the most remarkable stories that the Woody has uncovered, I've got to say. Eltham take on Diamond Creek, nothing surprising about that. However, the personalities involved just add an extraordinary dimension to this game. A young player, 17-year-old Jack Tranquilli, was making his senior debut. He got his jumper presented to him. This is how it sounded.
3: Standing in our club room with the opposition coaches, we're about to go into battle against each other, but he's been a part of this club for a long time as well, and he understands the logic behind why I think this way, and it's a family club, and for your father as well, as for him to be a part of this, seeing his young boy play his first senior game, I think it's pretty important, not only for Jack, but for AT as well. So, mate, thank you for coming in, and the floor is yours.
6: Today's about, from a family point of view, it's not even the colours that I'm wearing, but today it's about a proud dad, a proud mum, proud sisters, that one of our own is representing Eltham at senior football. So the excitement that he's given us in watching him play and how he's developed as a dad, very proud. As coaches, you know, we've some really good friends here that have helped develop some of these kids as well along the way. And as a parent, thank you for this. It really means a lot. Yeah, how much you really wanted this, mate, and as a dad, I love you, mate.
5: Oh, so much credit goes to everyone involved. No, the jumper presentation was not done on the party island of Ibiza, but there was a lot of excitement in the room. So painting the picture, it's extraordinary. Eltham take on Diamond Creek. There is a rivalry there. The coach you just heard is the father of the son making his debut. Not only is he the father, he's the coach of the opposition. It's just fantastic. It just goes to show that beyond the scores and ladder positions, football is always about families, connections and moments that people remember for years. The father of that young lad and the coach of the victorious side, I hope I'm not giving away too much, Andrew Tranquilli, senior coach at Diamond Creek Football Club. Good afternoon, Andrew.
7: G'day, Tony. Thanks for having me on.
5: Well, look, we've seen peace very, very slowly being negotiated in the Middle East. Tell us about the negotiation effort that saw you in the rooms of your opposition pre-game to present a jumper to your son.
7: Yeah, it was... look, credit goes to the Eltham Football Club and Tim Bongetti, the senior coach of Eltham. He reached out to me on Friday night, seeing how I would feel presenting in the jumper, knowing that I have a connection and a relationship with the Eltham Junior Football Club as well, where Jack grew up playing football. And
5: yep.
7: Once Tim put that invite out, I didn't have to really think twice, and I just put aside all rivalry discussion, and it was all about Jack's moment there and then. And it was very humbling, and it was very appreciative of it.
5: Were you under strict instructions not to look at any whiteboards while you were in there?
7: Well, I did walk in with my phone on and with the camera on.
5: Good man.
7: It's funny. It's you know, the way the Eltham rooms are, and they've got their TV screen there, and that was off, and I was trying to put it on, and then the whiteboard was all blank, and I said, aren't your texters working or anything? So, but no, it was, yeah, there was a bit of a joke and a bit of a moment around all that, but no, I hadn't said it. It turned over to Jack pretty quick after that.
5: Well, we'll never find out who on the opposition has a hot girlfriend, because it certainly wasn't written up on the board.
7: No Eltham gate there.
5: No, glad to hear it. Jack, how did he feel about it? That's an extraordinarily beautiful moment, if you ask me, between father and son, to present your son with a jumper for his senior debut. How was Jack about that?
7: Yeah, I mean, he was really good at about it. You know, it was a family thing, and, you know, I made mention of my wife and daughters as well that to be a part of it also. And we actually found out, as a family, we actually found out on the Wednesday night that Jack was going to be selected. So, yeah, for 72 hours prior to the game, I think he'd kicked 7 goals and kicked the match-winning goal, and, you know, he did it all in front of me. And but, he was chuffed, and he was over the moon. And to the boys' credit, I thought he did really well on the weekend as well.
5: You played for Collingwood. Can you imagine that happening at an AFL level? Serious question.
7: Probably not an opposition coach coming in that was your dad back in the day. Probably more in my day, it was probably more in the social rooms and the social bar after, where you'd have a bit more fun back in those days. But,
5: yeah.
7: But definitely not from a... I wouldn't have thought that would happen. I don't even know if it's actually happened where a senior coach has actually coached against their son at AFL or any other league. That's
5: somebody would know.
7: One of those good questions.
5: Yeah, 133693 if you know. John Kennedy, I've just been told. Who presented you with your jumper, Andrew?
7: Oh, now you're... I don't recall, to be honest.
5: Okay.
7: I don't know. I know Tony Shaw was, he was injured for my first senior game. And I know I got the phone call from Tony Shaw on the morning of my senior game. We had a bit of a chat on that day.
5: Yeah.
7: But I don't recall if it was an actual jumper presentation. Yeah, it's a memory I don't have.
5: You'd never forget getting the call from the coach that your first senior game is upon you. That'd be extraordinary. Tell us about the game which drew a substantial crowd, Andrew. Your senior coach at Diamond Creek Football Club. You presented the Guernsey to your son who was playing for the opposition. Tell us how many people witnessed this game and how it ended up.
7: Yeah, I got told that Elton thought there was about 3,000 people at a local game there, which was fantastic. Mother Nature tried its best to put a bit of a grey note on it, but about 3,000. And then hard-fought contest. Elton controlled the first half. Bit of an arm wrestle in the third quarter, and we came home strong to win by 8 points.
5: What was your instruction to Jack's opponent about how to nullify him? Was it maybe to tease him about, a running joke in the family that only he would know about? How do you coach against your son?
7: Yeah, it was, we had a bit of the banter at home, a few things like that, but I felt, from the playing point of view, Jack's actually trained a fair bit with our boys over the summer in the off time just to have a bit of a run. So he got to know a few of the boys over the summer.
5: Yep.
7: My simple instruction to our playing group was between 2 and 5 o'clock, he's wearing an opposition jumper. If he's there to be tackled fairly and legally, do so. Otherwise, just play the game.
5: I am reminded, though, of the... Because I want to know how your wife felt about that. I'm reminded of the boxer's mother who jumped into the ring and took on her son's opponent with her handbag. How was your wife, the mother of this debut player, Jack? How was she about it?
7: Yeah, she's a pretty cool, calm, collected lady herself. I've got no doubt deep down she was barracking for the sun, but on face value, I think she just wanted it to be a nice, even contest. And whoever got the 4 points, good on you, but made sure all parties were happy.
5: She was
7: excited. She was, as I said, as a family point of view, everyone was rapt for Jack to get this opportunity, and hopefully he can become a long-term player, whatever level he gets to.
5: It is a great story. AFL level, we've seen two coaches get their marching orders, or at least depart from the coach's box. Let's put it that way. You're senior coach at Diamond Creek. I don't want to say, do you have the full support of the board, but how are things going, Andrew?
7: We're going well. It's my seventh year at the club, so I've done. Was a little bit shaky there last year. We won the grand final last year, but after losing two in a row before that, so there was definitely a message that last year had to be our year. But we got the chocolate, and yeah, we're competitive in Division One, which is where the community really wants to see us. So we're all good. We're all settled.
5: Last question before I let you go: if you had not won, how unbearable would Jack have been in the ride home?
7: Well, that's if he would have got a ride home.
5: Yeah.
7: Good. No, but if they hadn't won, let him have his moment in the sunshine and we move on to the next week.
5: I love it. It's such a terrific story. Thank you for your time today, Andrew Tranquilli, senior coach at Diamond Creek Football Club. Congratulations to Jack and the whole Tranquilli family. And it's just terrific. Well done.
7: Thanks, Tony. Thanks for letting me share it.
5: 133-693. Does your family, do you go for different teams? I know we touched on this last week, but have a family divided against itself? As it is said, a house divided against itself cannot stand. But it does happen. My favourite story being of 1999. I did a law review. I never studied law, but I did do a law review while at Monash. With a Carlton supporter. Hello, Andy, if you're listening, who was the sole Carlton supporter in a family of Essendon supporters. The year was 99. You think you know where I'm going with this. She was at the game, not with her family. She was sitting somewhere else. She, of course, was over the moon. The Carlton won the preliminary final by 1 point and went home in her blues jumper, bursting through the door, singing da-da-da-da-da, to be greeted by the sight of, I shouldn't laugh, but her mother, her father, and her, I think, two sisters, literally sitting in the lounge room, sobbing. That is a house divided against itself. So great family rivalries. 133-693. It could be you were a Ford family, but you've got one sibling or one child who insists on driving Holdens. Somebody who goes against the grain, or a family rivalry, especially when it comes to sport. I'd love to hear your calls on that. 133-693. And we'll get to your calls on the other side of this. 133-693, just coming up to 19 minutes past two.
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5: Michelle Galvin along in about 10 minutes' time with Weekday Wealth. So if you've got a financial planning question, you might have a question about the pension or superannuation or tax, Michelle Galvin will be in to help steer your path through all of the challenges that present themselves when it comes to financial planning. 133693, if you want to call the program about anything, had a lot of calls about points balances. A woman in Queensland who has amassed a million in a year. That's 20,000 frequent flyer points a week. And she's been able to use them as they're intended to be used with travel overseas and travel within Australia for employees of her company. 133693. Glenn, good afternoon.
21: G'day, Tony. Thanks for taking the call. Yeah, I'm one of those that I'm fortunately retired, so I've got a little bit of time to play this points accumulation game. And I'm a Qantas frequent flyer member with just about to click over 1.2 million points, most of which have come in the last 16 to 17 months through promotional offers. And one of your earlier callers who had 1.4 million points was talking about credit card offers and the like.
5: Yeah.
21: So not only do we travel a bit, but we also take up offers. We recently went to a Qantas home loan, which was cheaper than our provider, and that gave me immediately 200,000 points.
5: Hello. All right. So, Glenn,
21: If you keep your eye open as a frequent flyer member on offers that are available and do your due diligence, you can make some really good points and actually save yourself some money at the same time.
5: See, but you're using your retirement productively. That would be, to me, you are mentally stimulated by the challenge and it's financially rewarding by the sounds of it. Would you know, Glenn, let's say if you retired and you had accumulated a bunch of frequent flyer points through your employer, are you allowed to take them with you into retirement as far as you know?
21: It depends on who your employer is.
5: Okay.
21: A lot of employers allow you to keep the frequent flyer points because a lot of employers where you travel have limitations on the class of travel. So some employers say the maximum you can travel is premium economy, but you can keep your points and then people upgrade from premium economy to business.
5: Yep.
21: So they're a little bit more comfortable. So some say yes, some say no. But in my case, it wasn't employment garnered. It was all...
5: Yeah.
21: Things we did ourselves.
5: I love it. Glenn, you're a man with a plan. Thank you. Lisa, good afternoon.
22: Good afternoon, Tony. I use the points program through the Medibank Live Better app. So basically you accrue points every time you go to the dentist or just buy your watch. So if you've got a trackable watch, it'll record how much exercise you do or how many steps you take. And then there's little challenges in there that you can choose every month that helps you accrue points.
5: Okay. Any way, let's say, of hooking your phone up to the car so the app thinks you're covering 100 kilometres in a couple of... Come on, work with me here, Lisa. I'll split you half.
22: That would be amazing. That would, I'd be an absolute millionaire if that were the case, but unfortunately not. But the points are really achievable, and you can redeem them on vouchers, on your policy payments, on massages, yeah, any Apple products. It's actually quite good. My husband and I have accrued about 7,000 points over the last couple of years, which would allow us to probably redeem about $6,000 worth on products.
5: There you go. All right. That might be a holiday project for yours truly. Lisa, thank you. Mickey, good afternoon.
0: G'day, Tony.
5: You were at the Diamond Creek game, were you?
0: Yeah, I followed Diamond Creek. And I was near the interchange bench where Andrew Trincrolli was coaching.
5: Yeah.
0: And his son had the ball.
5: Yeah.
0: And one of the Diamond Creek players was about to line him up. And the last second, he looked and saw who it was and he pulled out right in front of the coach.
5: Other players on the ground, not so lucky, I'm sure, but that is a beautiful moment in amateur football. You wonder. Don't worry about it getting 3 weeks from the tribunal for hitting that kid. You would have got a much stiffer penalty from his old man. Is that right, Mickey?
0: I don't think this guy would play the rest of the year.
5: Well, he did. He tucked his shoulder or pulled his elbow in or whatever, so no harm came to anybody, but that is a beautiful moment. I hope somebody caught that on video. Mickey, how would you rate the game?
0: I was 10 out of 10, Diamond Creek. They've gone up to Division 1, and no one expects them to win a game this year, and they're now they're third on the ladder, so...
5: I love those sort of stories. Wherever they are, there's stories like that, as we know, in English Premier League. It's great to see them here as well. And Mickey, was the weather as bad as it was painted out to be, or as Andrew described it?
0: No, it was like drizzle.
5: Okay. Come on. Take a spoonful of concrete and, as Pauline Hanson would say, harden up. Good on you, Mickey. Thank you. I'm glad you gave us eyes on that game. G'day, Sue.
1: Hey, how you going? Thanks for taking my call.
5: Now, we had a caller earlier who told us a story about what you shouldn't do with a mobile phone in Queensland, and it involved accidentally recording a visit to the bathroom. Do you have some advice for that caller, Sue?
1: Well, I do. So I actually come into two categories. I only got my BlackBerry the day before. So this was one of the other calls that you had.
5: Yes.
1: Equipment that you only had.
5: Yes.
1: But I went down to Tasmania. I flew down to Tasmania for work and went to an agricultural show. And I had to go to the Portaloo.
5: Yes.
1: And while I was on the Portaloo, I got a phone call, so I took it and I dropped it. And it went straight down. And you have don't need much imagination.
5: No, I don't.
1: I've got a brand new phone, BlackBerry. It's on a plan and it's in the Portaloo. So I get picked up. I go outside. I go over to this guy who's doing barbecues and I beg, Bowen, and I grab a pair of tongs from him. And I'm back in the Portaloo trying to get this bloody BlackBerry out of the toilet. Which I did, and I just washed it, and it was a debacle. I'd only owned it a day. Only a day.
5: That would have been an interesting call to the boss on a phone that wasn't working.
1: Don't go there.
5: Yeah, all right. Hey, boss, guess what? You gave me a BlackBerry. I've now got a BrownBerry. There you go. It just goes to show, Sue, where you should not answer the call of nature. Well, you were answering the call of nature. You just shouldn't have thrown your phone into the bargain. Sue, that is a great story. Good Lord. And I don't think I've ever met Stephanie Wacklewig, anybody in the course of my life who can explain what happened to BlackBerries.
20: I had a BlackBerry. I've still got it somewhere at home.
5: What? They were eaten a bit for a moment there, and then nothing.
20: Gone. Do they still exist, the company?
5: That's a great question. I think somebody maybe tried to bring them back, but they were the equivalent of, I don't know, a Ferrari. They were the hottest thing in the world.
20: Yeah, they were like the iPhone of that time.
5: Exactly right. Yes. Who were you calling on your on your BlackBerry. I hope you were calling your parents to check in with them.
20: I was calling my parents, calling my friends before I dropped the BlackBerry in the washing machine.
5: They're obviously attracted to domestic appliances that have water in them. And it's as polite as I can be about that. Now, you have news headlines and we'd love to know what the news is.
20: Tony, the Premier says she's all in and she is adamant that she will stay the course after new polling found Labor set to be thumped at the November state election. The latest freshwater strategy poll shows Labor's primary vote has slumped to just 23 on a two-party preferred basis. Health Minister Harriet Shing has defended a decision by hospitals to use drug sniffer dogs. She says it is not taken lightly. It follows an increase in aggression towards staff and patients and drug use inside some psychiatric facilities. The hospitality sector is warning prices will rise by at least 10% over this year to cover changes to the minimum wage. Superannuation will also have to be paid on the same day as wages, and that is expected to be a challenge for some businesses. And Melbourne isn't putting a timeline on when Brodie Mychek will be able to play football again. The veteran forward has undergone surgery for a neck fracture he suffered in yesterday's win over Collingwood.
5: Yes, best not to rush these things, I wouldn't have thought. Thank you, Steph. You're in the news booth in 28 minutes' time. In the meantime, if you have a question about financial planning, get on the line now to speak to Michelle Galvin, 133693. Don't let the cold snap ruin your plans. 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Before we get some financial planning advice from Michelle, it's time to speak to Sherry Lee for some weather advice. Sherry Lee, good afternoon.
2: Hey, Tony. How are you going?
5: Oh, geez. It was a little nippy this morning, but
2: it was a bit
5: of a turnaround. It was 12 when I got on the train, and it's going to be 18 when I get the train home. Is that right?
2: Yes, exactly right. Now, we had a top of 19 forecast today. Oh, sorry. I actually can't remember. Was it 18 or was it 19? Oh,
5: yeah,
2: but we've hit a top of 19 today. You got me there. But we are seeing a bit of wind pick up now, a bit of cloud coming in because there is the chance of showers later tonight. So tomorrow will be a little bit wet, a bit blustery, a top of 19 degrees again. Thursday is looking like showers will stick around. But then on Friday, the skies are clearing, nice and sunny. And guess what? We're heading for a top of 20 degrees. But I'll have more details on what to expect coming up on Nine News at 4 and 6 o'clock.
5: Thank you for that, Cherry Lee Biggs. Up next, Michelle Galvin with Weekday Wealth.
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14: Hello there, it's Caroline from Transport Victoria. In Camberwell, a vehicle's on the back of a tow truck on Burke Road southbound just after Toorak Road. The left lane's been closed off. It's also been delaying Route 72 trams. Looks like they're off and running again. The left lane's closed on the ramp from the M. Matthew Ring Road Altona bound to get onto the Princes Freeway to head towards Geelong. It's for works after Saturday's rolled truck. The right lane's still open with the speed set at 40. If you're catching a train, trains aren't stopping at Boronia until later this year for upgrade works. 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
5: 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Good afternoon, Michelle.
11: Good afternoon, Tony.
5: So many questions that you can have at the moment, and many questioners. 133693. There is still some room available, but many people have jumped in early, and not surprising given the breadth of topics that are now, or the breadth of, I guess, challenges that we as ordinary people face when it comes to financially planning.
11: Well, that's right. And we've also got a few weeks left till end of financial year. So everyone's madly rushing around seeing if they've put everything they can in before the deadline.
5: Which
11: so
5: would,
11: especially superannuation, asset write-offs for businesses, go and buy what you need and write it off. But, yeah, getting your house in order. Pretty much.
5: Okay, good thing to do. So you would be busier than a Baghdad bricklayer, as they say. Thank you for your time this afternoon, Michelle. So if you've got a question like Jack, 133693, Jack, what would you like to know?
12: Hi, Tony and Michelle. Thanks for taking my call.
11: Pleasure.
12: Michelle?
11: Yes?
12: I want to make sure that I have understood correctly the changes to capital gains tax.
11: Okay.
12: I have an investment property.
11: Mm-hmm.
12: If I sell this property in 3 years' time,
11: right,
12: and due to clever tax planning, if my marginal tax rate is less than 30%,
11: mm-hmm,
12: would I then be taxed at my lower marginal rate on my pre-July 27 gain,
11: mm-hmm,
12: and a flat tax rate of 30% on my post-July 27 gain?
11: Okay. I'll premise this by saying nothing has been, is concrete as yet. Okay. So what
5: it
11: we
5: hasn't
11: know.
5: Hasn't been passed, has it?
11: No, that's it, right. Yeah, yeah. So nothing's been passed as yet. So if you've purchased your property, when did you purchase your property, Jack? What year?
12: Way back in 2014.
11: Okay. So from 2014 up to 1st of July next year, you are grandfathered under the current rules.
12: Yep.
11: And from what we know, we don't know the exact mechanics of it all. It's not that you're taxed at a certain rate. Okay. It's just that you lose, well, you won't because you're grandfathered. So at the moment, if you've made a gross gain of 100,000, you enjoy a 50% discount. So you'll be taxed on 50,000. So given that, you are under the post-1985 rules, you'll still be grandfathered, okay? Where the big change is if you had purchased a property prior to 1985, you will have to get that property valued on the 1st of July next year and then kick into the new rules. So I think you'll be okay, Jack, but it's not a flat rate. It is all based on your marginal tax rate.
5: Yeah, which I think you're aware of, Jack. Is that right?
12: Now, for post 85, won't you have to still value the property on 1st July 27? Because after that, it'll be on a CPI basis, isn't it?
11: Potentially. We don't know the rules yet, Jack, so I don't really want to put it out there to everyone and make anyone panic. So I think it's best we just wait to see what happens. But right now, you're fine. You're grandfathered. So you just keep that up your sleeve and we'll just wait to see what happens. You're more than welcome to call me once the rules are legislated on 1300 455 170, and then we can talk the facts then.
5: Or you can go to acommonwealth.com.au. So the changes have passed the lower house, but they're in for a time, it may seem, in the upper house where it's not exactly certain.
11: Yes, we need to gain royal assent. So once that happens, then I guess that's legislation.
5: All right, so you can blame the king then for the fact that you're...

0: for everything's on the way up.
1: Everything.
0: But not our wages.
1: No.
0: Unfortunately. Funny about that.
1: So this was done. Darren, am I right in thinking that there's a political motivation to this? It was a way of kind of slugging the boomers who the government is attempting to manufacture into some sort of class enemy. Was that right?
2: I don't know, but I've paid my way all my life, and now I get nothing. You know, I'm not on a pension. I'm on my own
0: self-funded
2: superannuation, and you just get kicked in the guts all the time by this bloody government.
0: Yeah, it's very, very much disheartening. I hear what you're saying, Darren. It's not just the retirees. It's all across the board. Everyone is being hit, unfortunately.
1: But in this case, people were herded onto private health insurance at a cost to themselves.
0: Yeah.
1: And the discounts were to say, essentially, thank you for taking pressure off the public health system until that contract has been torn up. Darren, thank you. Your frustration is very widespread, trust me. Evan, good afternoon.
3: Oh, good afternoon. I just have a question. I'm a 60-year-old male, home owner, around $200,000 in superannuation.
0: Mm-hmm.
3: What should I be aiming to do for a retired company?
0: That's a big question, Evan. It depends what you want to do. So I guess if you've got $200,000 in super and you've depends how long you're going to work for, you will be entitled. Well, it depends on what other assets you've got as well, but you're potentially looking at a age pension situation once you turn 67. Asking a question of how much should you have when you retire really gets down to how much you spend. So if you are spending $50,000 per annum, then potentially with what you've got and the pension, you should be okay. But if you're spending $80,000 or $100,000 per annum, then I would suggest you just need to work for a little bit more and load up your superannuation fund.
1: Good luck with that, Evan. 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We'll come back to your calls in a moment. It is 2:45.
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3: Well, Hurt So Good is very appropriate music for capital gains tax. We'll get more of your calls on that in a moment with Michelle. But right now, Jackie Falgate, good afternoon.
4: Hello, good to see you.
3: You've got a big show coming up, I can tell.
4: We do. So we'll be looking at the polling of the current premier, but also this debate about what is a sexist billboard and what is not. I've thought about it more than I wanted to, but what I would say is I think this is a bit of a distraction on really poor polling. Also, annual leave. People who work on the suburban rail loop now get perimenopausal leave and divorce leave, 10 days.
3: Mm. Yep.
4: Do you want leave for? Model plane leave?
3: If you could, if the taxpayer wants to fund 10 days of that, great, let's do it.
4: Mm.
3: We're paying for it.
4: Well, I asked my boss if I could have perimenopausal leave, and he said today yes, but he wasn't serious.
3: Because then you'll be asking for pre-post-peri-forget.
4: Taxpayer-funded,
3: yeah, it's a wonderful place to be, Victoria. thank you for that, Jackie Falgate. After three, right now, though, speaking of high-taxing, high-spending governments, the Albanese government, as we know, is halfway towards gazetting the capital gains tax changes. Neil, you've got a question about that for Michelle. Go ahead.
5: Well, I did, but I heard your previous call, a couple of calls back, and I think you've answered the question. It's not actually in legislation yet, so I probably will come back later on that one. But I do have another question regarding superannuation.
6: Yeah.
5: The law, so eventually we've been told to save in super all our lives, which I've done, and at some point it may drop over the 3 mil mark, and I know that's a good amount to have, but do you know if it's going to be taxed, that 30%, is it going to be taxed within the fund, or will we be sent a separate assessment to pay it out of our own money?
6: Yes. Okay, so you will be sent a separate assessment. Okay, but if you're in retirement mode, naturally you can elect to have that taken out of your superannuation. For those under the retirement age, you will have to fund that yourself, which is not great. Or it can come out of the tax like the current Division 293 tax, but again, I've not experienced it because it's only coming in the next few weeks. So we do have a lot of clients with over 3 million. We have done a lot of strategies around getting it under 3 million prior to the 1st of July. So Neil, if you are heading that way, I suggest you go and see your financial advisor and just be a little bit on the front foot and be clever about it and not be slugged with that tax.
3: There you go, Neil. Hope that helps. 133693. If you've got a question about financial planning, call Michelle now. G'day, Carlo.
7: Hi, Michelle.
6: Hi, Carlo.
7: I've got a question. It has to do with capital gains tax. I bought a property in 1974.
6: Yes.
7: And the building was demolished in 1979.
6: Right.
7: Now, if I built on it now
6: and
7: sold the dwelling, would I be up for capital gains tax?
6: Well, you've stumped me there. That is an accounting question. I guess the land is still pre-capital gains tax, so you'd be grandfathered on the land component of that up until the 1st of July next year. But as you are improving that land and putting a dwelling on, then you've got a capital improved value, which will be hit for capital gains tax under the new rules, unfortunately.
7: Oh.
6: But always check with your accountant. I'm not an accountant.
3: All right, Carlo, I don't know if you'll have to declare these to your accountant, but you've scored 4 VIP passes to Nighttide Winter Solstice Festival. 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Tony, good afternoon.
8: Good afternoon, Tony. Hi, Michelle.
6: Hi, Tony.
8: Michelle, my question is, I'm 64 next month. I plan to retire, but we're planning to get ourselves set up early.
6: Yep.
8: And we're looking at downsizing, selling our family home.
6: Sure.
8: I'm just, with all this talk about capital gains, I'm totally confused.
6: Yeah.
8: Is my family home subject to capital gains tax?
6: No, it is not. So when you are downsizing, you can actually each put $300,000 into super as well, which is a nice little gimme for now. And,
3: yes.
6: But no, there is no capital gains tax on the principal place of residence. So you're all clear there, Tony.
8: Very much.
3: Good on you, Tony. Good luck with the retirement. 133693, you might have a question about financial planning that you'd like to get in before we close the show at 3pm. Michelle Galvin is in from Acorn Wealth. Go to acornwealth.com.au. If you've got a question about taxation, superannuation, the pension, whatever it might be, if it regards financial planning, then you're the person to speak to, Michelle.
6: That's right.
3: All right. Don't go anywhere. You don't want financial advice from me. Lord only knows you don't. 7 minutes to three.
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10: Hello there, it's Caroline from Transport Victoria. In Camberwell, vehicles on the back of a tow truck on Burke Road southbound just after Toorak Road, the left lane's been closed off. Also been delaying Route 72 trams, looks like they're off and running again. The left lane's closed on the ramp from the M. Mayhew Ring Road Altona down to get onto the Princes Freeway to head towards Geelong. It's the works after Saturday's rolled truck. The right lane's still open for speed set at 40. If you catch a train, trains aren't stopping at Boronia until later this year for upgrade works. Shuttle buses are operating between Bayswater, Boronia and Ferntree Gully to connect with trains.
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3: Chris, you'll be our last caller for Michelle today on Weekday Wealth. Go ahead.
12: Oh, thanks. Hi, Michelle.
6: Hi,
12: I got some shares in back in the 90s. They were about $4 a go, and now they're about 200, and I'm thinking, what's going on with the capital gains if I want to sell them?
6: When did you buy the shares?
12: In the mid-90s.
6: Mid-90s. Okay, so you're still subject to the same capital gains tax that, you know, you're grandfathered, so that's fine. What I will say about shares, though, is if you are doing dividend reinvestment, given that the reinvestment amount on those shares, so you're getting new shares, they are subject under the new laws. So if you are doing dividend reinvestment, I would suggest you stop and take the income instead, because those shares will be subject to the new rules because they are post-budget night. So I'm not sure if you're doing that or not, but, yeah, potentially just keep the shares you've got, slowly sell them down over the years if you need to, just pick your mark. But stop dividend reinvesting if you're doing that.
3: How does that sit, Chris?
12: Is it just the new dividends that are subject to the capital gains or the whole?
6: No, just the new ones post-budget night. Yeah, because they are newly acquired shares that are adding on to your old shares, so the new shares will be subject to the new rules.
3: Chris, what on behalf of everybody listening, what do you buy at $4 that's now worth $200? I'm reminded of The Simpsons where one of the characters there invested in Mace pepper spray before the breakdown of society, and that's what made her independently wealthy. Yeah. What are these shares, if you care to tell us?
6: Is it Macquarie Bank, can I guess?
12: Well, it's Corning, the optic fiber manufacturer. They nearly went broke back in the 90s
6: when
12: all the optic contracts went out, but now they're back again and they've got new products. They do the Gorilla Glass for screens, they'll do optic fibre for AI now.
6: Oh, great. Fantastic. So you'll be doing very well.
3: Good on you, Chris. Yeah, well done. Well done. Great question too. Ron, you have a what's happening for us. Ron, good afternoon.
13: Hello.
3: Hi, Ron. I hope it's Ron.
13: Hi. Yes, it is. Hi, Tony. Look, I've just come back from a walk. A tram has run into the back of a car in Toorak Road near the corner of Orong Road and Toorak Road on the way to the city, and all the traffic is banked up all the way down or down Toorak Road and also partly in Orong Road coming up. And
3: that's not going to be good. That's a bit of a choke point. It is Monday when the roads are generally less busy, but if you're in Orong Road, no, that's going to be a toothache. Everyone okay, I hope, though, Ron?
13: Everyone's okay. As I said, the police have just arrived, so everything seems to be okay. They're just standing on the road, exchanging phone numbers now.
3: Okay. What is the phone number for Yarra Trams? I wonder. I hope they've got third party at least. Ron, good on you. Hope apart from that, the walk was otherwise uneventful. Acornwealth.com.au is the website you need to go to, acornwealth.com.au, or you can call Acorn Wealth on 1300 455 170. Michelle, we will have the chance to speak to you again in a
6: fortnight's time.
3: In a fortnight. And Lord only knows what financial
6: many things
3: obstacles.
6: We'll be even closer to the D-Day then.
3: Well, yes. As we said, we know that as I said earlier, the capital gains legislation is in the upper house. I don't think either of us are especially optimistic that people who believe in small government and low taxation are going to make any dent in the passage of that legislation, sadly.
6: Unfortunately not, no.
3: Michelle, thank you again. 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
6: Yes, you can.
3: So we'll speak to you in a fortnight, as I said, Michelle. So thank you. Thanks to Adriatic Furniture, Greg will go into the draw to win an amazing Fjord recliner chair, which I will give away this Friday, June the 12th. I hope there's not a capital gains tax on that too. 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Yes, expensive. No. Tomorrow, I will be coming to you live from the MCG for Neil Danaher's state funeral.
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15: 18 degrees in Melbourne, showers tomorrow, a top of 19. It's 3 o'clock. Good afternoon, I'm Stephanie Wackelwig. The Premier says she's all in and is adamant she will stay the course after new polling found Labor is set to be thumped at November's state election, and most voters think Jacinta Allen should be replaced as leader. The latest Freshwater Strategy poll shows Labor's primary vote has slumped to just 23 points on a two-party preferred basis, with the coalition now leading the ALP, putting it in the box seat to form government. The opposition's Matthew Guy says Victorians are tired of Labor.
16: I'm not interested in who's taking votes from who. I'm interested in asking Victorians for their trust. It's a big task. We take nothing for granted. We are focused. You can see it every day. We are working together. This team is focused. We want the job. It's going to be hard. The challenge it is to get there, but we know we can do a good job when we do.
15: Psychiatric units in hospitals are using drug sniffer dogs, with six major health services now using drug detection canines. The decision is being put down to increasing aggression towards staff and patients, including a recent haul of meth being sold inside a secure forensic hospital and open methamphetamine use inside regional hospitals. Health Minister Harry Ching says the decision is not taken lightly.
17: We know that where there are specific drugs that make their way into wards, there are significant escalations in the risk to violence and risks of problems with safety. This is where, again, we want to make sure that where and as dogs are used for drug detection, they are used sparingly.
15: The hospitality sector is warning prices will rise by at least 10% over this year to cover a number of new costs. From July, the minimum wage will hit just over $1,000 a week. The sector argues cash flow will also be challenged, as superannuation has to be paid on the same day as wages. Chief Executive of the Restaurant and Cafe Association, Wes Lambert, says the timing could not have been worse.
18: We expect that restaurants around the country will likely have had to have put their prices up about 10% throughout the year to just cover all of the cost increases.
15: US President Donald Trump has received a hostile reception at Madison Square Garden while attending Game 3 of the NBA Finals between the New York Knicks and the San Antonio Spurs. A 10-foot perimeter fence surrounded the arena, with ticket holders advised to arrive at least 2 hours early for security checks. A watch party outside the team's home court had to be cancelled due to the president's attendance, angry fans booing him when he appeared on the big screen.
19: And bright stars.
15: In finance, the All Ords down 27 points, the dollar buying 70 US cents.
20: 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One call can change how your business feels. 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Repair the past, rescue the future.
15: Melbourne isn't putting a timeline on when Brodie Mychek will be able to play football again. The veteran forward has undergone surgery for a neck fracture suffered in yesterday's win over Collingwood. The Spurs have hit back in the NBA Finals against the Knicks, winning Game 3, 115-111. The Knicks lead the series 2-1. Socceroos striker Nishan Volupele is taking inspiration from a veteran teammate ahead of the FIFA World Cup in the US, Canada and Mexico. The Melbourne victory star hopes to make an impact like Mac Lecky, who scored a wonder goal against Denmark at the last tournament.
21: I think that was pretty special, and I think you saw the scenes in Fed Square. I think that's exciting, and yeah, I can remember that moment pretty well, and if we can produce something like that again, I think it'll be really special.
15: And Australia has won the toss and elected to field in a one day against Bangladesh in Dhaka. That's the latest news and sport.
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23: Hello, Dan Belling from Transport Victoria. In Toorak, Toorak Road currently blocks city-bound at Orong Road due to a collision. You best head south and use Mulpen Road instead. Route 58 trams diverting along Glenferry and Dandenong Roads. Outbound on the Westgate Freeway, broken down van stopped just before the bridge. The right lane closed while recovery crews remove it. Hampton Park has a broken down car on Pound Road. Eastbound over the top of the South Gippsland Freeway stuck in the right-hand lane. And there's southbound delays along Lonsdale Street through Dandenong with a lane closed for works just past Foster Street.
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15: Showers tomorrow, a top of 19 after an overnight low of 14. Thursday, a possible shower and 18. Friday, partly cloudy, 19. Saturday, showers and 18. Sunday, cloudy, 16. On the bays, there is a strong wind warning. Northerly winds, 20 to 30 knots, waves to 2 metres. It's 17 at Dandenong, 18 in Geelong. In the city, 18 degrees. Stephanie Wackler-Wick, Melbourne's own 3AW.
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0: A few weeks ago, I was sent the video that you would have no doubt heard about on our news throughout the day of the Ditch the Witch billboard of Jacinta Allen that's been rolling around town. In fact, it was also in a Seven News story almost a month ago. It was on Budget Day. This is old news. Now, personally, I wouldn't like it, but is it sexist? Look, I think sexism, it's a personal thing, right? So 133693, drive at threw.com.au. Do you think it's sexist? I don't think the term witch is sexist. I think if you're a witch, you could be a man or a woman. But whether it falls into age-old stereotypes about commenting on a female's appearance, then I would say I can understand why some people would see that as sexist. And it is obviously everyone's right to call it out if that is what they wish. But for me, witch is a gender-neutral term. But the issue I've got today is the fact, why was this not spoken about a month ago when the billboard was first put on the road? It wasn't spoken about because it happened on Budget Day and the government had other things to focus on. And I didn't say anything then because I would much rather talk about the politics and the CFMEU and the SRL and the things that should really matter to Victorians. Because here's what I think is sexist. When women are actually abused on construction sites, when strippers are hired to perform for workers who may not feel comfortable witnessing it or being part of that. When those strippers may be subject to sexual abuse on a work site that is funded by taxpayers. When the organisation called Women in Construction, which, mind you, and I would like to highlight today, is still operating. We are waiting for a statement from the government, but it is run by a convicted domestic abuser, which is funded on the Northeast Link by your taxes, which was supposed to be shut down by now, but is still going even after that month deadline has passed. Those women who work for a convicted domestic abuser, is the government worried about their safety? And if they are subject to mistreatment on government corrupt work sites across the Big Build, and let me tell you, I have spoken to many I've spoken to many women who work right across the Big Build and talk to me off air about their working conditions. But apparently that is not worthy of calling out, because when we talk about corruption and the treatment of women on Big Build work sites, this has been the previous response.
1: Weeding out this rotten culture, rotten behaviour, this rotten culture, the rotten apples, this rotten culture.
0: I think that I would much rather spend my time talking about that and the real life working conditions of real women in construction right now on taxpayer funded Big Build sites that the organisation Women in Construction is still operating and is still owned by a convicted domestic violence abuser. I am far more worried about the treatment of women on the Big Build that I am worried about a billboard rolling around town. But that is just my view. And I'm also more worried about someone like Georgie Purcell, who endures on a daily basis vile, vile abuse. Things that are written to her, they are utterly appalling. I'm more worried about that. But look, if any woman feels the billboard promotes negative stereotypes about women in politics, then I am sorry. And I don't support the billboard. But I also don't think the term witch is a sexist term. But 133693, drive at threw.com.au. What we should be spending our time, and just be wary, because I think this billboard has rolled around now since Budget Day. It has been sent to me many times. It has been on Seven News. The government did not comment about it then, but it comments about it now. And the reason it comments about it now is because the Premier's leadership is terminal, whether it's today or whether it's after the election. She will not last. The poll in the Herald Sun today is actually what we should be talking about. So they're reporting that they've polled, I think, over 1,000. And again, that is a small sample size, right? So it's a freshwater strategy poll. They say 39% of Labor voters want the Premier to be replaced. It was conducted between June 5 and 8. So essentially just yesterday it finished. And there are a lot of internal people within Labor really uncomfortable right now with this type of polling. And what the government will also say to you is that this poll is an outlier. Well, this poll might be an outlier. What about the poll in The Age last week? What about the poll in The Australian the weekend before? And what about the polling that is continually going on with different media organisations right around this state saying that Labor and the Premier's leadership is terminal. So maybe this poll is an outlier, but what about the rest of them? What it's showing you is a trend, the fact that the Premier was not elected. And the reason why she is the most unpopular leader in the country right now is because of a backflip on IBAC. Why didn't she just do that in the beginning and save us all the trouble? Why is the IBAC new legislation not going to come in for 18 months, which is insane? What about the $200 million debt? What about the land tax? What about corruption and organisations like Women in Construction on the Big Build? And what about the Commonwealth Games? All of those things, I think, should matter to Victorians. And a billboard, while I feel sorry that the women are depicted in this way, and if it offends them, then I'm sorry. I've been called a lot worse on my social media. Like it just happens. And I'll tell you, if you follow Georgia Purcell, even today, some of the things she's posted about what she's been subjected to, it is appalling stuff, and it is clearly and downright sexist. So I think that this, you just have to be careful. And while everyone is entitled to their opinion, I think you have to be careful about what we focus on and what really should matter to Victorians. So speaking of what matters, I also want to take a look at the SRL today. And the Herald Sun's got this story too, which is very, very interesting. So workers on the SRL that dig the tunnels, they're going to get over 200 grand a year. I'm more than fine with that. I think if you're experienced enough as an engineer and a tunnel builder, you probably should get 200 grand. A year. Should you get one 200 grand a year for holding a stop and slow sign? No. But you probably should get that if you are able to dig a tunnel. I'm sure you're highly qualified and you probably deserve it. But they're now saying that part of the deal for the SRL, which was negotiated between the tunnelling company and the AWU, so is that they'll shut it down when the Bureau records 35 degrees. So here are some other gems that they get. Every worker will enjoy a paid day off on the first Monday of each December for Mental Health Awareness Day. They will also get dedicated wellness rooms with a lock and a curtain for privacy, a relaxed seating area, a cot, and a small speaker of sounding music. Carl, can you play me some calming music at some point, actually? That'd be nice. I'd like some calming music. The wellness room must not be in full view or located in a busy area of the site due to the nature of the room, the agreement states. You also get 10 days off for menstrual leave and reproductive leave. I think if you're going through IVF, you an extra 10 days. Look, I'm okay with that, to be honest. I think I know lots of friends that have had IVF, and I think they do need extra time because it's quite a process. But you also get 10 days off for this. You get it for perimenopause. I said to Tony, I asked Busy if we could all have that off. And he said yes, but I think he was joking. So 133693, drive at 3w.com.au. So they also get time off for divorce leave. And they also, if you're a union delegate, get an extra 10 days of paid leave each year at the normal rate of pay to attend courses on computer skills, mental health, first aid, interpersonal and communication skills, and dispute resolution. So what would you like annual leave for? 133693, drive at 3aw.com.au. Jimmy Szabo has asked for annual leave for the Soccer World Cup. He would like to have the entire Soccer World Cup off paid to watch it. I also thought if a pet died, I'm comfortable with you having one day off, potentially two. If you've got bereavement leave, can you take it for your pet? But what would you like annual leave for? 133693, drive at 3aw.com.au. And also a little later, we're going to have Joey Scandizzo in. Now, Joey Scandizzo is a celebrity hairdresser. He's been around for years, but the reason I'm getting him in for Behind the News today, and I'm really looking forward to talking to him, is he's been running classes for men, and they go down to this restaurant in Chapel Street called Mr. Miyagi, and they each get like a doll's head, and they learn how to braid and plait hair for their daughters or women in their lives. And if you're a man, are you obsessed with your own hair? And can you braid or plait your daughter's hair? I can't braid, but I can plait. But the men, they get beer and dinner, and then they get the mannequin in front of them, and they get taught hairdressing skills. I love this. I actually need to go to this myself. So 133693, drive at 3w.com.au. Are you obsessed with your hair? All right, let's get into your calls now. And Melinda, hello.
4: Hi, Jackie. Absolutely. Witch is gender neutral. If she doesn't like it, we'll change it to warlock. Don't care. Just get out of here, you silly woman. This is rubbish.
0: I don't like any. I mean, there have been people before, Melinda, that have called up about the Premier, and we don't let them go to air if it's of a personal nature. But I think this one, I'm more worried about, I'd like to see more women in construction. I'd like to see no women working for a guy who's a convicted domestic violence abuser. Like, that stuff concerns me more, Melinda.
4: Yeah, fair call, Jackie. Mm,
0: thank you. Daryl, hello.
2: Like Julia Gillard accusing men of being misogynistic when it suits her. Now Jacinta Allen when it suits her. The issue is that it belittles women who are being treated poorly. And as far as Jacinta Allen goes as being Premier, Dan Andrews, what a genius to handball the chalice to her.
0: Yeah, Daryl, it'll be interesting one. And I do think, like, the things we should be talking about today are these stories in the paper, one about the SRL and the type of annual leave that people get. And the payments there, and also the fact that women in construction are still operating on the big build, and you've got numerous Labor insiders now saying she's going to be rolled before the election. I still don't think she will. And I think our callers, the majority of people want her to stay until the election. But because what I think will end up happening is Labor could potentially get back in, but she won't. She will lose her seat. And a couple of text messages coming in. Tim says, hi, Jackie, I'd like annual leave days for every Group 1 race in Australia. Yes, my husband would like that too. Thank you, Tim. And afternoon, Jackie, says Ian, Jacinta's next role should be cricketer for Australia because it's the best spin of all time. And David, hello.
5: Jackie, I want to preface this by saying that my wife's been a union member for 20 years in the construction game. I'm on the opposite side. I'm in management. I encourage all women, any woman that wants to get in the construction industry, get involved. It's one of the best industries you'll get involved with, right? Now, just because the union is strong and they've fought for their members. Now, with the SRL, they've done a great thing. They've got an all-women tunnelling crew, right? So then they've put in all these agreements. Look, we've had separate rooms for things for years. This is not a new thing. There's prayer rooms. There's, you know, whatever you want to call it, quiet rooms, wellness rooms. But that sort of thing's been, that's nothing new. That's been in the industry for like 10 years. But I encourage all women. It's a safe environment. It's a great environment. Don't be put off by all this crap that you might hear, you know, from the media. Get involved.
0: I do encourage. I would love to see. I mean, we talk about female tradies on the show a lot, but my issue is you've got an organisation, and if you've read those pieces in The Age, numerous and varied, about this organisation called Women in Construction, the guy who owns it is a convicted domestic violence abuser. It is taxpayer-funded, and they're supposed to hire women on that job. And that's not what's occurred. There are some women, but not enough women. In fact, it's a jobs for mates, and there's more men on that in that role. And that's the problem, David, when you've got people using the guise of women in construction, but actually they're not employing women.
5: Jackie, that is absolutely incorrect. Women in construction employ women. Now, take the fact that he's...
0: But you can't take that out. He's a convicted domestic violence abuser.
5: He hasn't been employing blokes. The women are getting employed by that organisation. Okay, so the owner... you need to deal with that, and that's a separate thing. But there's women being employed by that organisation. There's not mates and fellas and all that sort of stuff being employed by women in construction. It's women, and that's what we need to encourage.
0: Yes, but it was supposed to be a women-led supplier of female workers, and it isn't. That's why it's being investigated. They placed their mates in the jobs who weren't female.
5: All the other things too. Look, because as I say, my wife benefits from it. Good on the unions for fighting and for getting these things. And all the other people go, oh, they shouldn't be doing this. They shouldn't get an annual leave for that. Well, get on to your unions. You know, you start fighting as well. As I say, I'm on both sides.
0: Yeah.
5: So I work for nothing and she gets paid 10 times more than I do, you know, in a management position. I am. But look, it's we're not making the things that are getting bought up. We've had all these entitlements, or they've had all these entitlements for years.
0: But does it make it right?
5: Young girls, it's a safe environment. Get involved, and you'll love it.
0: You know, David, thank you for your call. While we might disagree on some other points, but fundamentally, I would like to see more women in construction. So maybe that's the question today. 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Tell me what you do. Do you work on the big build? Do you feel safe? 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So 133693, drive at 3aw.com.au. 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
8: Hello, Dan Belling from Transport Victoria. In Toorak, Toorak Road, currently closed city-bound at Orong Road to clear a collision. Police are on the scene. Better head south and take Melbourne Road instead. Route 58 trams are diverting via Glen Ferry Road and Dandenong Road. In Sunshine West, there's Altona-bound delays on the M80 Ring Road past Boundary Road, with a lane closed on the ramp to reach the Princes Freeway towards Geelong. Repair works continue following Saturday's truck rollover. And Hampton Park, broken down car, Pound Road eastbound over the top of the South Gippsland Freeway. It's in the right-hand lane.
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0: It is 25 minutes past 3. A couple of text messages coming in. Glenn says, what do you want annual leave for, Jimmy? Why would you want to watch the World Cup? Wasn't Italy eliminated? He barracks for the Socceroos when Italy's not there. No, he said he barracks for both. He barracks for both. Do you barrack for the Socceroos more than Italy? Yes, he does, he says. There you go. He's an Australian-Italian. And John says, where is Mike Bush? He said on social media that magistrates must do a better job. He should do a weekly press conference with Anthony Carbines and not be silenced. Well, I don't know where Anthony Carbines is. He's never been on this program, and I think he's been on Tom's like once. I heard Tom saying on yesterday, actually, that I think he's asked 60 times or something, and he hasn't been on. Oh, well. Sharon, hello.
31: Hello there, Jackie. I'm a woman in construction, been at it for about 10 or 15 years.
0: Do you love it?
31: I really do. Yes, I do.
0: What do
31: I'm
0: you do?
31: I'm very lucky that I really love what I do. I operate earth-moving machinery and I drive a truck.
0: Fantastic. And you don't work on big build, though? You work on private?
31: I don't work on big deals, sorry. But no, I do work on private, very well received. They really love, a lot of people love working with, I don't know, they just like the thing about having women that seem to think that we do a better job.
0: Of course you do, Sharon. Do you ever get tempted? Because we had a few builders ring up last week and they said, oh, you know, we're finding it really hard to keep quality staff because they get paid more money on big build.
31: To be perfectly honest, it really is a job for mates type deal. If you don't know someone, you can't get on the big build. So would I be tempted? Probably. But I don't know anyone to help me get on, so I've never really tried. So,
0: and do you have colleagues who've left your smaller operations to go do big build?
31: Oh, yeah, 100%. Yeah, I've had one of the guys that I work with, he trains up really good operators and he keeps losing them time and time again for the big build. You know, they know someone, so they get trained in the private sector, they get their basic skills and then they go off and make the big money in the big build. So a lot of these poor businesses are struggling because they train their staff up really well and then they lose them for the money. And it's not that they don't want to work with whoever it is they're working with and they're always apologetic, but how can you turn down the money?
0: Well, no, and you wouldn't expect them to. Sharon, thank you. Interesting. Have two bottles of De Bordelais handcrafted Heathkit Shiraz. I'll put you back to Catherine. On the line now is Dr. Andrew Hughes, who's a political marketing expert at ANU. Hi, Dr. Andrew.
3: Hi, Jackie. Hi, everyone.
0: So polling today, a couple of things we wanted to get you on to talk about. But there's a school of thought that the poll is an outlier. And I would say the poll is sort of following a trend here that shows it's not just the one in the Herald Sun, but there was one in the Oz and one in the Age recently. And they're all saying that the Premier's personal popularity is down the drain.
3: Yeah, it's tanking. And, you know, the reason for that as well is because the trends are becoming more pronounced the closer we get to election day. So people are giving more consideration to how they might vote and the reasons for that vote. So that's why it's becoming more pronounced, if anything, I think, of late. It's probably the new trend. We get to the last few months before election and people start to really think, OK, what party, what leader, well, who do I want?
0: Today, the Premier, actually, I might play them briefly for you. I'm sure you've heard them, but for our listeners, Dr. Andrew. So the Premier was asked about the impact of One Nation today, and this is what she said.
1: No, absolutely not. And I've seen these reports. I don't know who these people are. But again, navel-gazing does not help. What helps is remains being focused on Victorians. I just want to make this clear too. When the going gets tough, the tough gets going, and I am all in.
0: So this is about two things. One, today she spoke about One Nation eating into Labor's polling, but also her own personal popularity. Do you think it is just navel-gazing?
3: Not at all, no. It's a good chance for them to reflect where they are as a party and as a government for Labor. So getting into discussions on leadership is really important, considering where she stands right now on both approval rating in terms of where she, with her approval, is really quite low, and, of course, then her satisfaction rating as well. So those two things are really indicative of where Labor is. That also hurts their messaging going forward. If you don't like someone, you won't listen to their messaging, which hurts their ability to campaign in the election when it comes up to the proper campaign itself. So they need to fix that up. And, of course, that's only means one way to fix it up.
0: Why do you think she is so unpopular?
3: I think it's the perception of the government itself and also the lived experience of government services from a lot of people going through issues like health, education, crime, transport. It's everywhere now. If it's just one or two issues, I think most people go, OK, it's only one or two. I'll give you a chance to fix it up, because we vote governments out, never in. So in this case, though, it's across the board now with the service failures. And so people suddenly go, hang on, that affects my life now in more than one way. It's now two or three or even more ways. And I think people have had enough. They've given Labor enough time. And when you get to that, it gets a frustration and disappointment. And in a way, you feel a sense of betrayal as well that, hang on, I trust you to do this. You said you would, and now you're not. And so that's what really hurts that perception. Probably connections as well to Dan Andrews and her time as Deputy Premier. That would have hurt her numbers as well, because now it's when having recall of Dan Andrews and his time as Premier, particularly towards the very end as his time as Premier. So that's going to hurt her brand building in the months ahead as well.
0: And what about One Nation in Victoria? Do you believe that the Labor Party is splintering off? We know that the Liberal Party is, but is the Labor Party?
3: Yeah, for sure. Yes, particularly in the outer suburbs, that's where people know these issues the most. And these are sometimes the safest seats for Labor. And that's where you start to see this sort of ebb away from Labor as well in these outer metropolitan seats. We saw it in the South Australian state election. We saw that ebb away from Labor, not to the coalition, but to One Nation, because people went, well, I'm not going to vote for the coalition at the moment for whatever reason. And they went to One Nation, and that vote eventually flowed back to the coalition anyway through how the preferences were distributed. So I think for Labor, the messaging here is very clear, is just because you think One Nation's on the rise, it's not restricted just to rural and regional areas. It's now creeping into the outer fringes of our metropolitan areas. That means for Labor, where they're strongest, of course, is the cities, and that's where they hold onto their power. But now that's into question because of what's going on with the One Nation vote.
0: Are you prepared to sort of say how you think the election's going to play out, or are we too far away?
3: Oh, look, you know, if I had to call it right now, I'd say coalition victory, particularly too with Jess Wilson as leader, because it's now her, she's seen as a point of resonance by a lot of people. And the contrast between leadership styles between Jacinta Allen and Jess Wilson is so noticeable now. You've got youth, you've got ideas, you've got innovation. The way she campaigns, the way she connects is totally different to that of the Premier. And so you can see that contrast is now quite there. It's very stark. And I think that's building as the election gets closer. So
0: Do you think, though, she needs to really articulate the position on One Nation? Because I think the middle of the party is confused and the right of the party wants them to go more to the right.
3: Yeah, and I can't do that because that's the balance where if you go too far right, then you lose the cities. And that's where you need to have the votes. And if you go too far to the left, then, of course, you're then seen as Labor light. So you've got to be very careful. It's a balance. It's so delicate right now for the coalition. So they have to be very careful. If they get stuck into that One Nation crap, what happens in our minds? We start to go, I'm not comparing anymore the LNP or the coalition to One Nation. I'm comparing One Nation to the Liberal Party. And you don't want to be in that because, in other words, now the dominant party in your head is One Nation, not the Liberal Party on the conservative side of things.
0: Andrew, sorry, your phone line's breaking up. But thank you, as always. Let's talk to Andrew Hughes. He's a political marketing expert from ANU. All right, news headlines now with Steph Wackler-Wick. Hi, Steph.
6: Hi, Jackie. Well, as we've just heard, the Premier was out this morning and she was asked about speculation about her leadership. She's brushed it off as navel-gazing. Of course, it follows the latest poll. It's the latest in a string of surveys showing declining support for Labor and the Premier. Mm. As we just heard from Dr. Andrew Hughes, he says this isn't an outlier and they are tanking. Mm. The son of a former world champion boxer has faced court, charged with the murder of a man outside a Footscray pub on Sunday night. He's the son of Barry Michael, 37-year-old Zach Sweetenham. He's accused of stabbing to death a 25-year-old South Yarra man who he knew outside the courthouse hotel. Police detected more than 7,000 traffic offences over the King's Birthday long weekend. Those results have just come in, and that is a 20% increase on the same time last year. And the Spurs have hit back in the NBA Finals against the Knicks, winning Game 3, 115-111. The Knicks do lead the series 2-1.
0: Steph, thank you. 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So we just touched on the World Cup and Jimmy Zappa. Is it a month long, isn't it, Jim? It goes for a month. He wants a month off and for annual leave paid just so he can sit at home and watch the Socceroos in the World Cup because, as we know, Italy is not there. Speaking of Italy, I'm about to speak to Santo Cellaro. He is, you know, he's a footy tragic. He's the host of the great show Cup Fever. It's back. So what is your favourite sports show of all time? I actually love the Sunday footy show. I don't miss that wherever I am. And if I miss it, I go back and I watch it on the delay. So 133-693, drive at 3aw.com.au. Did you watch last World Cup Fever? Did you love it? It's back, your favourite sports show of all time.
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8: Hello, Dan Belling from Transport Victoria. In Dandenong North, there's been a collision on Stud Road northbound at the Monash Freeway. Two lanes are blocked. There's also a lane closed on the outbound exit coming off the Monash Freeway. Recovery crews are on the scene. In Toorak, Toorak Road's now been reopened. Citybound at Orong Road following an earlier accident. Route 58 trams resuming through the area. And in Sunshine West, there's Altona bound delays on the M80 Ring Road past Boundary Road. A lane closed on the ramp to reach the Princes Freeway towards Geelong. Repair works following a truck rollover on Saturday.
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0: It is 21 minutes to 4. Thanks for your company on Drive. I was just talking to a couple of people off air about our previous caller who rang in, and she was a woman. Catherine, would you mind getting her name? I apologise, I've forgotten. She was a woman who worked on a construction site. She didn't work for the big build, but she said she's worked in construction her whole life. Sharon, her name was. And she's like, you know, my bosses, we train up people on private sites, and we can't keep them. And this is not the first time I've heard this. So you want to know why Jeffrey Watson found that the big build $15 billion was missing. It's that. It's small business owners training people up, investing in people, and then they get offered double the money to hold a stop go sign for 200 grand, and then they nick off. And they're paid exorbitant wage. So this is why the state is cooked. And this is why the premiers, and I think for the government, I think what they're really worried about now is this corruption stuff is starting to bite. And what they should have done is when they pushed through the parliament earlier in the year, all the minor parties and the Libs banded together to say we want to eye back to get the more follow the money powers. That could have been done in February or March. And instead the government said, oh no, let's push it out for 18 months so we don't have to talk about corruption for another 18 months, which is after the election, and we'll nullify the issue. And that is why it's important that every week, if I'm sorry to talk about it every day, I know it's the same thing, I'm beating the same drum, but it is important. And if the Liberals were in power and they were behaving like this, I would say that the same thing, but they are not. Tom, hello.
22: Yes. Hi, Jackie. How are you going?
0: Good, Tom. What would you like to say?
22: Yeah, witches, gender neutral, are they?
0: Well, yeah, because there used to be, I mean, gosh, I'm going way back in my memory, but I actually put it in ChatGPT and I put it in three different search engines today, Tom, and I asked AI to say, is a witch a female term or a gender neutral term? And they said you can have male witches, or it said you can have male witches and female witches. And in the past, there used to be, and I don't want to get myself in trouble here, but there was a criminal who years and years ago, like I'm talking 20 years ago when I first started in journalism, maybe more, there was a criminal who was a male witch and he was always in the paper as a male witch. So I've definitely heard about, Tom, witches being both men and female, men and women.
22: Okay. I heard about that too. But look, growing up and at my age, we always knew that a witch was a female and a warlock was a male. And
0: yeah.
22: I think movies prove that, like The Wizard of Oz. And I don't know if you ever watched this in the 60s and 70s, H.R. Puffin stuff.
0: No, I haven't, Tom. That's a little bit past my time. I'm a child of the 80s. But, look, I think witch nowadays, the problem here is that we're all piling on and saying this is a sexist thing. Everyone will have their opinion, right, because it is nuanced. But, look, thank you. We will come back to it later. But I want to talk about fun things right now because we do bang on a lot on this program. Someone's just...

0: says, hey, it's World Cup time. In fact, the weird thing about this World Cup is it'll be played in decent hours. So,
1: 2 p.m., yeah?
0: Is it 2 p.m.? It makes no sense.
1: Yes.
0: It's got to be 2 a.m. Well, you've got to wake up in the middle of the night, put your dressing gown on and make a toast. And it's going to be a little weird, but I'll take them whatever.
1: Well, I like it because then everyone can have wine at 2 p.m. rather than 2 a.m.
0: Enjoy
1: the game. The match.
0: You've got it worked out properly. No. It's going to be so much fun.
1: Jimmy has asked me to ask you for a joke. How will Italy go in the World Cup? But I know, Jimmy, I know.
0: Okay, here's the thing. Jimmy would know this.
1: They never play in the World Cup.
0: It's the third time in a row that they've
1: been. I know.
0: Italy has four gold stars on their shirt to represent the four World Cups that they won, okay? I reckon they should get rid of those and replace them with three poo emojis. That's what they need to do. That's the slap in the face we all us Italians need.
1: Now tell me who's on the show. And I just remember every 4 years this being such a delightful, fun program. And you've had different guests and different hosts over the years. But what makes it so special?
0: Look, it's special. The first time we ever did it was myself, Ed Cavalli, and Sam Pang. It was called Cup Fever, and we had so much fun doing it that then the show expanded, contracted. Whoever was around, we would do them. We did radio shows during the Olympics. We did shows on Fox Sports with the A-League, any kind of celebration. In fact, even when we weren't on air, we were sending each other texts of jokes and things. So even when we're not on air, we're doing the show. So Sam's away for most of July, so Ed and I will take the helm this time around. He'll do a few things whenever he can. But otherwise, we've got lots of guests, ex-Socceroos, a lot of comedian friends. For example, Ursula Carlson is coming on the second show because South Africa are playing and she's a big South Africa fan. Guy Montgomery, who's a great New Zealand fan, he'll come on. It's a celebratory show, Jackie. It's not analysis.
1: It's not cold analysis
0: of the stuff. It's having fun with the World Cup. And there's 48 teams, so it's a genuine celebration.
1: Are you going to get Mark Bosnich on, who is no longer going to the World Cup because Gil McLaughlin kicked a ball into his knee and has now had surgery?
0: It was so sad to see. It was one of those moments. It was just absolute class. And in fact, for us soccer aficionados, you sit there and you laugh, but then you cry because you say, oh, my God, I actually know what that means for us. He's not going to a World Cup because of that. That was incredible. Amazing.
1: Now, this one's also streaming on YouTube. So it'll be on the telly, on demand, but also on YouTube. I imagine when you started your career, Santo, YouTube was not even, a glint in an eye.
0: Jackie, I still fax people. So you've chosen a dinosaur to ask that question to. So it's so amazing when they say, you know, that's the way people watch stuff now. They watch it, they stream things and they have their own channels. So, yeah, SBS On Demand, whatever, that's good. YouTube, that's good. Back in my day, you know, it'd be sort of, well,
1: carry
0: in my
1: pigeon.
0: Day, I was older. I'm old enough to remember my dad taking me to the movies to watch the World Cup, the Italian cinema. I watched Italy versus West Germany. Spoiler alert.
1: West Germany.
0: 4-3. Back when there used to be West Germany. That's how far back I go. So it's on SBS On Demand every night for 35 nights, I think.
1: Oh, I love it. Now, your tip to win and how will the Socceroos go?
0: I reckon the Socceroos will get through the group stage. I think they're a really good side and they'll play well in the heat over there. And I think there's a few wild cards in our team that will bamboozle the other team. So I'm looking forward to that. I think we'll get through. However, I don't think we'll win it. I mean, that's being a bit optimistic. I've got a feeling that the Dutch might win this time around. The Orange. Yeah.
1: Like Max Verstappen.
0: Like Maximus Stappen. And I think, you know, they're in the country of President Mr. Orange. So who knows? There might be a bit of overlap there. I think the Dutch will do really well. They're a quick side and they should have won a few other World Cups in the past and they've never done it. I think this might be their turn.
1: Brilliant. Santo, it's always wonderful to have you on the show. Enjoy it. Cup Fever will stream every night, as Santo said, on SBS On Demand and on the SBS YouTube channel. It starts on Friday.
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3: Hello, Dan from Transport Victoria. In Dandenong North, slow run northbound on Stud Road up and over the Monash Freeway. There's been a collision there with the right lane block. Also a lane blocked on the outbound exit coming off the Monash Freeway. Police are on the scene. Sunshine West, 15-minute delays, Altona bound M80.

0: Road from Fitzgerald Road down past Boundary Road. A lane remains closed on the ramp to reach the Princes Freeway towards Geelong. It's repair works following a truck rollover on Saturday. And delays are easing through Toorak after an earlier closure of Toorak Road at Orong Road. That collision's cleared.
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2: You going to the World Cup? 133-693. What a dream that would be. I would love to go. I always hear Ross Stevenson talking about the time his show went to the World Cup, and I think, oh, that just, please, send Drive to the World Cup. Jimmy, hello.
11: Hello, Jackie. I'm going to the World Cup with my family. Boston, we're going to watch one game there, Ghana versus England, and then in Kansas City on the 12th of July in Kansas City, we're watching another game, but we don't know who's playing in that game because it's going to be a knockout stage.
2: Have you ever been before, Jimmy?
11: 2006, 20 years ago, I went. And now I'm taking the family over.
2: In Germany. Would have been fabulous, yes?
11: Oh, the atmosphere at the grounds, at the actual stadiums, is amazing.
2: Oh,
11: it doesn't matter
2: so
11: who
2: jealous.
11: You follow in soccer. It's just an amazing atmosphere.
2: I'm so jealous. Jimmy, thank you. And Lisa, hello.
12: Hi, Jackie. I haven't been to a game, but I did go into the city one time and watch Australia and Iran. And the electricity of people jumping and screaming, I'll never forget that feeling. And I'm really excited about this one too. And not only because the Socceroos are in it, but also the halftime or before show, I'm not sure, grand final entertainment. They've made it huge this year. And no one's talking about it. Do you know?
2: I do, Lisa. Who's that?
7: Madonna.
2: Yeah, Madonna. Who else? Shakira.
7: Shakira. Yeah, and BTS.
2: We're going to play some, we're going to get out some Shakira and some BTS. Lisa, thank you. Catherine's loving it sick. And Andrew, the best sports show of all time.
13: G'day, Jackie. The greatest sports show of all time was 26 years ago during the Sydney Olympics. It was Roy and HG.
2: Oh, the wombat. Was it the fat wombat, fat ass wombat, yeah?
13: The wombat was there.
2: Yeah. And the wrestling, the Greco-Roman wrestling.
13: Roy and HG commentating Greco-Roman wrestling. Not to mention it. Their commentary on gymnastics and on another Olympics, just for a bit of trivia, Jackie.
2: Yeah,
13: I actually worked with your husband on the four Olympics.
2: Michael went to Beijing actually.
13: He worked on 2004 from the studio. He did athletics and swimming, and we used to call him Fingers Falco.
2: You did,
13: because he was very fast on the tape. Yep.
2: Andrew, thank you. What did you do for the Olympics? What did you do there, Andrew?
13: I was a producer.
2: Good on you. There you go. He's everywhere, my husband. Have we got any music, Carlos? No, we'll get some after this. So Shakira, Madonna, and BTS. What a lineup. As if the World Cup couldn't get any better.
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0: Hello, Dan Delling from Transport Victoria. Dandenong North, collision on Stud Road northbound at the outbound exit off the Monash Freeway. Towies have been joined by police there on the scene. South Yarra, there's a broken down car on Alexandra Avenue westbound approaching Punt Road. It's in the right-hand turn lane. Over in Sunshine West, 15-minute delays. Altona bound M80 Ring Road down past Boundary Road. A lane remains closed on the ramp to reach the Princes Freeway towards Geelong. It's repair works following a truck rollover on Saturday. And a reminder, the public transport across the state is half price till the end of the year.
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2: It is coming up to the 4 o'clock news. After four, we're going to take a look at the new stadium for Hobart. And Sam McClure is going to join me because he's written a piece in The Age today. And a leading economist has called it bloody-minded in terms of having to have a roof. So 133693, do you care if the stadium in Tassie has a roof? So tonight, 18 AFL club presidents will gather for the Hall of Fame dinner and they're going to be talking through that. So do you support the roof stadium in Tassie? And also the best sporting event you've ever been to, because Shakira's played at the World Cup before and she's going to be back again.

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1: 18 degrees in Melbourne, showers tomorrow, a top of 19. It's 4 o'clock. Good afternoon, I'm Stephanie Wackleig. The Prime Minister is backing embattled Premier Jacinda Allen, claiming she's the best person to lead the state. Ms Allen is facing another round of dire polling, which shows her personal popularity has nosedived. There's growing speculation she may soon be replaced as leader just 6 months out from the state election. Speaking from a TAFE in Ms Allen's electorate of Bendigo East, Anthony Albanese says the Premier is doing a great job.
2: She absolutely is the best person not to lead Labor, to lead Victoria, because Victoria needs a strong Premier who's built up the health system, who's continued to be an advocate for students here.
1: Opposition leader Angus Taylor says people are angry, and that's what is driving supporters to One Nation. Mr Taylor claims Labor's budget is to blame for the surging popularity of the minor party. He argues voters distrust the two major political parties after the Albanese government broke a series of election promises. Mr Taylor believes this breach of faith has seen people looking elsewhere.
3: People are angry. I mean, talk to them. You'll hear it everywhere you go. They're angry. They've had a gutful. I want Australians' first preferences, but I know to get them, I have to rebuild trust with those hard-working Australians who are angry.
1: The son of a former world champion boxer has been charged with the murder of a man outside a Footscray pub. The son of Barry Michael, 37-year-old Zach Sweetenham, is accused of stabbing to death a 25-year-old South Yarra man who he knew outside the courthouse hotel on Sunday night. In a brief court hearing, the court heard he's currently suffering from a number of mental health issues, including psychosis and schizophrenia. Police detected more than 7,000 traffic offences over the King's Birthday long weekend. That's a 20% increase on the same time last year. 249 drink drivers were caught. 144 people were under the influence of drugs, while more than 3,000 speeding fines were issued over the 4 days. And prices are expected to rise at cafes and restaurants as owners struggle to cope with a series of additional costs. From July, the minimum wage will increase to over $1,000 a week for the first time. Businesses will also be unable to pass on credit surcharges to customers and will have to make more frequent superannuation contributions. The hospitality industry warns the new imposts could lead to an increase in insolvencies across the sector. In finance, the All Ords down 24 points this hour.
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1: Collingwood defender Billy Frampton is waiting to learn his fate for a sickening tackle on Melbourne's Brody Majacek. The incident during the Magpies' 8-point loss left Majacek with a broken neck, which required surgery. He is temporarily lost feeling in some of his limbs, but is now up and walking in hospital. Sydney midfielder Justin McInerney is set for an extended stint on the sidelines after scans revealed a serious hamstring tear. One of the Swans' breakout players this season, McInerney is expected to miss 8 to 10 weeks of football. In one day international cricket, Australia is bowling first in Dhaka with Bangladesh 1 for 54 after 8 overs. And the New York Knicks lead the NBA Finals 2-1 after the San Antonio Spurs claimed Game 3 115-111. That's the latest news and sport.
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6: Hello, Dan Belling from Transport Victoria. Dandenong North collision on Stud Road northbound at the outbound exit off the Monash Freeway. Towies have been joined by police there on the scene. South Yarra, there's a broken down car on Alexandra Avenue westbound approaching Punt Road. It's in the right-hand turn lane. Over in Sunshine West, 15-minute delays. Altona bound M80 Ring Road down past Boundary Road. A lane remains closed on the ramp to reach the Princes Freeway towards Geelong. It's repair works following a truck rollover on Saturday. And a reminder, the public transport across the state is half price till the end of the year.
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5: Weather. 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
1: Showers tomorrow, a top of 19 after an overnight low of 14. Thursday, a possible shower and 18. Friday, partly cloudy, 19. Saturday, showers, a top of 18. Sunday, cloudy and 16. Monday, a shower or two and 18. On the bays, there is a strong wind warning. Northerly winds, 20 to 30 knots, waves 1 to 2 metres. It's 15 at the airport, 17 in Springvale, in the city, 18 degrees. Stephanie Wackelowick, Melbourne's own 3AW.
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9: It is 7 minutes past four. Thanks for your company on Drive. In a moment, I'll be speaking to Sam McClure. You know him well from our coverage, award-winning AFL journalist and broadcaster. But I want to talk now about the Tassie Stadium and whether you think it's good value for money. And I know we spend a lot of time on this show looking at big build, right? And I wonder if for Tasmanians it's the same thing. Like, how polarising is this stadium? And the AFL consistently saying, you can't have a team without a roof over that stadium. Because Sam's interviewed one of the economists that's actually done an independent review into it, and he's described the AFL's insistence on the roof as bloody-minded. Steve, hello.
10: Hey, Jackie, how are you?
9: Good, Steve.
10: That's great. Look, I couldn't help myself. I had to ring in regards to this. I'm a proud Tassie-born and bred boy. With the greatest of respect to Sam's little economist, Herbert, that he was dealing with, they can only base it on the information that they currently have at the moment. So they've got no idea what potential the stadium is going to provide when it's finalised and finished with a roof for making it a multi-functional, multi-purpose stadium. I mean, I just find it a bit ridiculous that people are saying, oh, no, gosh, no, we can't have it. It's awful. It shouldn't have a roof. When what world band is going to play in an open-air stadium in Ballarat, for God's sake, let alone in Hobart? I mean, it's just ridiculous.
9: I think, Steve, a lot of it is the cost. Like those, and I did hear the footy boys talking about this and girls over the weekend as well. Like, I don't believe these costings. The stadium will cost way more than what it was originally budgeted for as well. David, hello.
11: Yeah, hi, Jackie. I'm listening on the app. I'm in my car in northwest Tassie.
9: Beautiful part of the world, David.
11: Yes, it is. It's gorgeous. And I'm just looking at a beautiful view now. I've pulled over. And look, I'm an ex-Victorian. Look, we want a team, but we... we didn't need a new stadium for number one, and we didn't need a roof. Now, I'll give you an example. Hawthorne has played here for 25 years, won four flags, never needed a roof. The new stadium is not big enough to get these international bands. It's only going to be mid-20,000, so you can rule that out. And the other thing about it is, I live on the northwest. For me to go to Hobart is...
9: Oh, this is this Lonnie Hobart thing, yeah? You don't like it?
11: Yeah, it is. It is because the geographic centre of football in Tasmania is Launceston. Once a new stadium's built, my understanding is all games will be played down in the south.
9: Yes, I just
11: cannot see it being viable. And this government is like the Victorian one. They cannot build on time or on budget.
9: Well, that is true.
11: It cost us $1 billion with the new spirits and the facilities not being ready. And that's the price, original price of the stadium.
9: David, thank you. And appreciate you calling from Tasmania. I would say those some bands, like example, Dom Dolla is going to play at Marvel. And Sam McClure, who is patiently waiting, will be able to tell me how many people fit into Marvel. Is it about 30, Sam? Hello?
12: Marvel Stadium in Melbourne, Jack?
9: Yeah, how many?
12: No. It's, 55?
9: Oh, it's 55. Gosh, I'm way off. So what's Park then?
12: Kardinia Park, oh, you'd be better off asking Jimmy now with the...
9: Yeah, because you can get big bands there. I'm just trying to think how big is this stadium going to be.
12: Is it high 30s?
9: Yeah.
12: High 30s, early 40s perhaps? That would be my guess.
9: Yes.
12: Without notice.
9: Yeah, okay. All right, well, let's talk about what you've written today. It's an interesting piece in The Age. So we know that the presidents are meeting tonight for Hall of Fame, but is this actually going to go ahead with a roof?
12: Well, I mean, I'm not trying to avoid the question, Jack, but like that's exactly what they're discussing now. I mean, the new independent report. But well, I think my gut feel would be it's at very long odds to go ahead the way that they want it to go on the timeline that they want it. This thing has been rushed from the get-go. Mm. The latest costing from the state government was $1.13 billion.
9: Which will be way off.
12: Dr. Gruen's report says it's $1.5 billion at best and $1.75 billion at worst. This is a beautiful state with a passion for football, but a state that, you know, not dislike Victoria, Jackie, as you've been talking about for months on end on your show, is in significant debt. So, you know, they can't just pull out another $500 million from nowhere. The AFL have consistently said that it's not their job to build stadia, and the federal government has said we're tapped out as far as money. So it leaves us all at an impasse, and if it leaves us at an impasse, remember, Andrew Dillon and Gillon McLachlan, his predecessor, gave the 18 presidents the power to veto this club if the stadium couldn't be built or if the stadium fundamentally changed. So this is agenda item 1A
9: tonight
12: on the president's meeting this afternoon.
9: So when that happens, when they have their meeting, how long, if they all say no, what do you think is going to happen at the meeting? And if they all say no, what happens then?
12: Well, the AFL will attempt to, as they have been doing very successfully, I might add, placate them by saying it's all okay, it's all going ahead, we're going to get the proper costing when the two construction companies come back from tender at the end of September. But if it's anything like Dr. Gruen's estimate, anything like that, Jackie, it means that one of two things are going to have to happen. Either one, they're going to have to cut some corners. No roof, or, you know, maybe some of the fit outs of the bars are not going to be as nice as we otherwise would have liked. There's many ways to cut corners. Or they're going to have to find the money elsewhere.
9: Would they go to the private sector, like Optus Stadium?
12: Potentially, Jack, but that could take months and potentially years. But this is the problem that they have. The team is starting in November next year. That will be their first pre-season.
9: Where will they play?
12: Well, they're going to have to play their home games at Belrive and at UTAS. Now, the AFL have been upfront about that. But how are you going to attract players if they can't guarantee a new billion-dollar asset? And more to the point, if they can't guarantee when it's going to be built, how can they give the provisional licence an upgrade to being a permanent licence? This is the question I put to the AFL yesterday, Jackie, when I was writing the story. Is there a timeline on the Tasmanian Devils going from a provisional licence, which they currently have, to a permanent one? And they were unable to answer that question. They hoped that would happen in January 2025. We are the best part of 18 months after that, and still the Tasmania Devils do not have a permanent licence to enter the competition.
9: So when does the team actually start, like, fully forming? I know we've got a VFL team at the moment. They were over here playing. But when do you expect to see actual AFL players down there?
12: Well, it's supposed to be round 1, 2028 is when that will start.
9: Is that going to happen, though?
12: Pre-season. Well, they have been absolutely adamant about that, Jackie, publicly. Even Andrew Dillon, recently as last week on AFL 360 with Jared Waitley and Gary Lyons, said the stadium is making great inroads, which I don't agree with, and that Tassie will happen and we will play round one 2028.
9: A number of callers are saying, like, it's amazing, Sam, like, we're obviously Melbourne-focused show, Victorian-focused yep. show, but we've got all these callers on the line who are from Tasmania, and they're so divided. Like, some want it and some hate it.
12: Yeah, and I think, like, ultimately, if and when the team does happen, I think that Tasmanians will support it. But that's besides the point. The point is that the AFL only granted them a provisional licence on the proviso that a roofed 23,000-seat stadium would be attached to it, you know, i.e. a billion-dollar asset that would help fund it.
9: Mm.
12: If they don't do that, the AFL has always said no stadium, no team. Now, we still don't have a guarantee on a stadium. So as far as I'm concerned, we still don't have a guarantee on a team. Just following what the AFL is saying.
9: In your opinion, who's like the prez who gets all the other prezes on board today? Like, is there like a boss prez?
12: Well, there are different factions. It's a good question. I mean, it's not difficult to work out some of the clubs that are not happy with this sort of stuff. You know, like Andrew Pridham has been quite open about it. The Sydney chairman, David Kosh from Port Adelaide, the same. And Andy Gowers is president of a club that's just been kicked out of Tasmania and Hawthorn. Mm. So you can imagine, Jack, what his opinion is.
9: Mm. Is there one that you would be most scared of, prez-wise?
12: I don't think I'd like to get in an argument with Andrew Pridham without being completely and utterly prepared.
9: Hmm, it's good. Sam?
12: I wouldn't say I'm scared necessarily.
9: Scared
12: probably
9: anyone,
12: other people,
9: Sammy.
12: But I've... Probably someone out there, Jack.
9: That's it. Hey, thank you. It's Sam McClure. You can read his report at theage.com.au. Let's get into calls now. Cadinia Park seats 40,000. Nick, hello.
13: Yeah, hi, Jackie. Look, I'm a big supporter of the Tasmanian team coming in, but the AFL are a bunch of morons. They're acting, to be honest, they're acting like the Victorian government. They have no idea what's going on. They've done no visibility study on this. If a stadium's going to hold 20,000 people, right, now you think about it, they're probably going to have about 60,000 members, right? So the stadium's already too small. So people will drop off from being members, or they'll have to get some premium kind of membership going where you can actually go and see games. Now, think about it. Collingwood's going to play Tasmania. Some of the supporters are going to want to come over and have a look. Well, they're not going to come because there's no seats. This is what these morons haven't figured out.
9: And that's actually true, Nick. That's actually true about, like, if you've only got a 20,000-seat stadium, do you get 10,000 for the local team, and then if Collingwood play, they'll give you 10,000 seats? Like, how would they manage that?
13: Well, exactly. They're not going to manage that. This is the problem. So it's going to deter people coming over. They're reliant. They've built this big dream unicorn fantasy land situation here where they think that 20,000 Collingwood people are going to come to the ground, sit outside the ground at pubs and other cafes and that, and watch the game on TV. Why are you going to go and spend $2,500 for a weekend where you can just watch it at home? They don't think these people, they're stupid. And as far as, you know, you've got stadiums there, get the thing up and running for next to nothing. You get the team in, you get the people behind the team, you allow them to play in Launceston and Hobart. And then you start to work out, okay, this is pretty profitable, this is what it's bringing in, this is what we can afford as a stadium, and you don't bankrupt the whole bloody state on the back of the AFL. You know, I wish some of the big clubs all get together and actually ditch the AFL completely, start their own league.
9: Okay. All right, Nick, thank you. You've had a good say. Mark, hello.
14: Hello, Jackie. I just wanted to make the point that the funding question becomes very detailed, given that our Prime Minister is a rugby league supporter and is giving money to Papua New Guinea, which I don't believe is currently a state of Australia. I think they'd be able to fund it much better if the priorities weren't in his personal, backyard and did something for the whole country, which is a Tasmanian team.
9: Mark, it's a great question, and I should have asked Sam about that, to be honest, but really good question, and I do think that it's hard if you don't live in Tassie, and if you do live in Tassie and you listen to the program, or we've got family who do, there's a big issue down there, I think, with the hospital, and one of the problems with this stadium is it's taking money that they don't have out of the public system. So your reaction to Sam McClure there, is a new stadium worth the money? And a couple of other things. I'm going to be joined by Joey Scandizzo shortly, who's a celebrity hairdresser, and we don't often have hairdressers. I don't think we've ever had a hairdresser on this program, but he's doing this course for men, and they go and have beers and dinner at Mr. Miyagi in Chapel Street, and then they get like a mannequin. And while you're having your beers and dinner and talking to your friends, he teaches them how to braid so they can braid their daughter's hair. I need to do this. I can't braid. I can plait, but I can't braid. So are you obsessed with your hair, particularly if you're a man? Can you plait, braid, or style your kid's hair? Or like both Michael and I are not very good at it, so I need to get better. 133-693, drive at 3aw.com.au. Also, do you suffer from vertigo? Have you ever had an attack of vertigo? What happened? How long did it take you to recover? Because we're going to talk about exactly what happened here on Friday next.
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6: Hello, Dan Belling from Transport Victoria. Delays building out down on the Calder Freeway. There's been a collision just before Green Gully Road. They're blocking the left-hand lane. In Dandenong North, working to clear an accident on Stud Road northbound just after the Monash Freeway. South Yarra, car broken down on Alexandra Avenue westbound at Punt Road. It's in the right-hand turn lane. And in Sunshine West, there's 15-minute delays Altona bound down the M80 Ring Road past Boundary Road. A lane remains closed on the ramp to the Princes Freeway towards Geelong. It's due to repair works following a truck rollover over the weekend.
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9: It is 23 minutes past four. Lots of text messages coming in and emails. Mick says Hobart doesn't need a stadium, full stop. It is absolute rubbish. They don't have the population or the demographic. Chris, Tasmania is the worst place for footy. If it doesn't have a roof, forget about it. Angus, hello.
27: Hello, Jackie. How are you?
9: Good, Angus. Go ahead.
27: Yeah, good. Just a couple of things. So 1987, West Coast and Brisbane Bears come into the VFL competition back then. It wasn't AFL. Brisbane played out of Carrara, which holds 15,000, which is much the same as Ninja and Launceston, you know, and then they moved to the Gabba. So why can't we just have the Tasmanian team play out of Belrive and Launceston and then maybe build a stadium rather than have
9: to So give it time, Angus, is what you're saying.
27: Yeah.
9: Look, I think the AFL, is, as Sam was saying, is wedged itself to the fact that it needs to be built and it needs to have a roof. And Judy, hello.
0: Oh, hi, Jackie. Look, I was in Tasmania last week, passionate footy supporter. But the stadium is in the totally wrong area. It is, you're going to have this monstrosity, huge, you know, modern building in amongst these beautiful old historic sandstone buildings of Battery Point, the pier. It's just in the wrong spot. Whether it's got a roof or not, there is this most magnificent sandstone building. I don't know whether it was an old importer's building or a government building, but it is smack dab in the middle of the driveway where you're going to have to drive in.
9: Judy, I don't know. I've not been in such a long time to Hobart, so I can't say I know exactly where it is, but you're right. People call in a lot and say they don't like where it's positioned. It's too far out of town as well. Judy, thank you. We're also talking about vertigo this hour because poor Jimmy Zabo, who we love and who works incredibly hard here, after the show, he had an attack of vertigo and he had to lie down in the office for about 45 minutes, I think, before he could drive home. He was not feeling well. Actually, not even sure if Fiona came and got him in the end, but he had a vertigo attack and he said it was a terrible feeling. So if you're a vertigo expert, if you've had this happen, what happened and what did you do? Liz, hello.
1: Hey, Jackie. I never, ever want to have it again. I've had it twice, but a really bad attack a few years ago. It just comes out of nowhere and you start to feel dizzy and hot and then all of a sudden, as you're opening your eyes, everything's spinning. And even when you shut your eyes, it feels like you just know that you're not well. And every time you open them again, you're whizzing around and you can't stand up, you can't walk, you go to fall over. So I had to get to the Alfred and I was actually sitting in the waiting room for about an hour because I don't treat it as obviously urgent, but it was so uncomfortable and you feel nauseous and everything. It's just awful. And it just takes, it can take 2, 3, 4 hours to pass.
9: Yeah, I think Jimmy was, you had to have a rest for about an hour, did you, Jim? Or thereabouts? Yeah. Michael, hello.
2: Hey, Jackie, how are you?
9: Good, you've had this?
2: Look, long-term sufferer for years, years and years. I mean, you can't walk down a passageway without falling over and exactly what your previous caller said. I was lucky I didn't get nauseous, but, I mean, it happened to me driving in a car in Victoria Street and luckily I was able to pull over. But to cut a long story short, there is a sports health clinic in Vic Gardens, Victoria Gardens. I went and saw the physio there. And he fixed me up in one session.
9: What did he say or she say that was wrong, Michael?
2: Well, there's an imbalance with crystals in your inner ear.
9: What? Crystals?
2: Yeah, it's crystals in your inner ear. Some people are able to actually lay on a bed on their back and then just rotate their head, and sometimes that'll bring the crystals back into gel.
9: Crystals? Wow. I didn't know we had crystals in our ear.
2: Yeah, it's a crystal type thing. And so I went and saw this chap called Jayton. I'll give you the...
9: I'll get you to do it off air, Michael. I'll put you to Jimmy. You can have a chat. And Mary, hello.
3: Yeah, hi. Yeah, it was the same for me, but I was gardening. And then I got really worried that I thought, you know, with using gardening potting mix,
9: you poisoned yourself, yeah.
3: Everything was spinning. I was nauseated. I went to the doctor and he diagnosed it by me closing my eyes and asking me to walk. And because my balance was off, that's how he diagnosed it. But, yeah, he said it was something in my ears that was throwing my body off balance. It was really scary.
9: Unbelievable. Mary, thanks. Donna, happened to you too?
4: Yes, it did. And the other callers are correct. It is the crystals in your ears. But it happened to me on the 15th of January, and it was the second one that I had had over a period of 10 years. But mine also triggered a really bad migraine attack. And I've had migraines ever since, and I'm now under a neurologist, and I've probably only had in the last 5 to 6 months about 5 free days of migraine. So it was pretty bad for me. And the vertigo actually lasted for, about a week. Yeah, so it was pretty bad.
9: A week, Donna, wow. We have got so many callers wanting to talk about vertigo. Well, speaking of ups and downs, James Willis is up next with Money News.
5: On 3AW Drive, a finance update.
9: Have you ever suffered from vertigo, James? Jimmy Zabo, our producer, had an attack on Friday.
7: No, but a very good friend of mine does, and when he does, he has to stay inside in a dark room, and he's left. Or maybe that, I don't know, that's his excuse for leaving functions
9: early.
7: All the time.
9: Yeah, fair.
7: No, so maybe it's about his friends more than him. But, yeah, no, it certainly definitely is a thing and
9: yes.
7: Impacts people with driving as well. And it doesn't. There doesn't seem to be any sort of immediate cure or explanation for it as well. But it does sound pretty common. I know you've got a lot of calls about it this afternoon.
9: We do. Hey, but speaking of markets and ups and downs and vertigo, how did we go today?
7: They finished down slightly, the markets, after yesterday's public holiday. So it's another sign that consumer confidence has just been shot at the moment for a range of different reasons. The ASX 200 down by almost 21 points, 8,604 at close, and the Aussie dollar buying 70.6 US cents. There is some good news for anyone with a mortgage, though, because one of the country's big four banks in NAB is today forecasting some good news. They think interest rates have reached their cap, their height, and the next move in the cash rate is likely to be down. Now, when that happens is uncertain, but certainly the RBA will not touch the cash rate next week. That is the overwhelming view amongst a lot of economists. But NAB is predicting by the end of next year, 2027%, the cash rate will have fallen from 4.35% to likely 3.6%. So some good news. It looks like, according to one of the big four banks, interest rates won't get any higher, and the next time they move will be down. The question is when.
9: James, thank you. Money News is on after 7 right now. It's our news headlines with Steph. Hi, Steph.
8: Hi, Jackie. Well, the Prime Minister has defended the Premier following ongoing speculation about her leadership and another dire poll. Anthony Albanese says she's the best person to lead Labor and Victoria. 18 AFL club presidents are meeting in Melbourne tonight. The new Tassie Stadium set to be top of the agenda. You spoke to Sam McClure. He says the process has been rushed from the get-go.
9: Mm.
8: Original costings were pegged at $1.1 billion. It's now set to cost $1.5 at the best, $1.8 at the worst.
9: Wow.
8: Unions are rejecting claims more restaurants and cafes will become insolvent following a series of new costs. The hospitality sector warns businesses will struggle to absorb the new $1,000 a week minimum wage, payday super, and changes to credit card surcharging. And Collingwood defender Billy Frampton is waiting to learn his fate for that sickening tackle on Melbourne's Brody Majacek yesterday. The incident left Majacek with a broken neck, which required surgery.
9: Mm, I know, a broken neck, hey?
8: Horrific.
9: So lucky.
8: Oh,
9: did you see when? Because you're Collingwood, aren't you?
8: No, Carlton.
9: Sorry, Carlton. Oh, my goodness. I'm sorry, Steph. How dare I? But when that happened, like the stopping of the play, like it was just awful, wasn't it?
8: It was awful. And it was actually really respectful, which I think shows the
9: definitely.
8: Magnitude of how serious it was.
9: Yeah.
8: You don't see that often.
9: No. Thank you. Anyway. The drive time tip is thanks to Sheen Panel Service. Come to Sheen for the right repair advice. Call 1-300-REPAIR. Coming up after this, we will take your calls on vertigo later in the program. I didn't realise this was such a thing, but I'd love to know. I was at Dr. Elise. She's rung in to tell us about vertigo because I have no idea, and people are calling in about crystals in the ear, which sounds bizarre. But we've also got Joey Scandizzo in for Behind the News, and today we're talking. He's a celebrity hairdresser. You'd know him well. And he's running these amazing classes in Chapel Street where men come along, they have some beers and dinner, and then they learn how to braid their daughter's hair. And I just thought, and that was, all the pictures were just gorgeous. And I thought, I need to actually go to this class. I can plait, I cannot braid. If you're a man in particular and you're obsessed with your hair, how do you do it? How obsessed are you? Do you still go to a barber or a hairdresser? How much do you pay? And if you've got daughters, do you braid their hair?
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10: Hello, Dan Belling from Transport Victoria. Outbound on the Calder Freeway, there's been a collision in the left lane just prior to Green Gully Road. You'll need an extra 20 minutes now through the delays from Miliara Road. Narre Warren on the Monash Freeway, citybound at the Princes Highway. Left lane's closed for a broken down van. In South Yarra, a car's broken down on Alexandra Avenue, westbound at Punt Road. It's in the right-hand turn lane. Dandenong North cleared a collision from Stud Road northbound at the Monash Freeway. And Altona bound delays on the M80 Ring Road past Boundary Road. A lane closed on the ramp to the Princes Freeway towards Geelong.
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29: That's tomorrow, and that is it for us today.
28: Behind the news.
29: Whatever it is, it's not right on the teleprompter. I don't know what that is. I've never seen that. Great story. Compelling and rich.
9: For Behind the News today, we're talking to a man who growing up was considered quite cheeky and spent a lot of time in the principal's office. So maybe school wasn't his jam. Instead, it was hairdressing. He's been around Melbourne his whole life, but you'd know him as the founder of Joey Scandizzo Salon, and he's also the founder of 11 Australia. He's one of Australia's leading hairstylists. You always see him around Brownlow time. Like, he's always doing someone's hair and making them look amazingly glamorous. Joey, good afternoon.
30: Good afternoon. Thanks for having me, Nia.
9: It's my pleasure. Now, we're going to talk about a few things. But the reason I wanted to get you in specifically was this thing you're doing about men's hair and teaching men how to do their daughters or children's hair. I love this.
30: Yeah, well, there's a lot of demand for it. A lot of clients and mums were asking me, how can you teach me, my husband, how to do hair?
9: How can you teach me how to do hair?
30: I need to chop out in the mornings. The mornings are busy. How can you teach them? And I spoke to a mate at Mr. Miyagi's, yes, in Christian, and he said to me, let's put on some beers, some food, some sushi, and I'll get the blokes in here and you get the mannequin heads. And we had a crack at it, and it was a huge success, and the demand is just going off at the moment.
9: It was such a success, and you can have a look at it on Joey's social media as well. But what I loved was this image of all these men having beers, and then there's this like mannequin head in front of them, and they're kind of learning how to plait.
30: I think it was more of an excuse for the lads to get out at night, to be honest. They said to their wives, I need a night out to practice how to do hair. So the wives said, get out there. But no, it was great. It was fun. There were some guys who really got it, who picked it up pretty easy. And there's some guys who were just terrible. One guy sort of looked at the brush for a good half an hour and out, didn't know how to brush the hair. One bloke was spraying the hairspray in his own eyes. He didn't even know how to spray the spray. So there was it was all happening. But all in all, it was a great success. A few of the guys kicked on till 3-4 in the morning, so it wasn't
9: it became a boys' night out.
30: It became a boys'
9: that'd
30: night
9: be,
30: out.
9: That'd be right. Now, how did you get into hairdressing yourself? Especially back then, I imagine, you know, was it unusual to leave school and become a hairdresser as a bloke?
30: I wasn't the greatest at school. School wasn't for me. For me was fun, hanging out with your mates, you know, playing sport at lunchtime and recess. So I sort of had to find a job, and at that time I tried a few different things. I tried plastering, a bit of carpentry, and working outdoors in the rain just wasn't for me. And my father was the one who said it to me. He said, when you give hairdressing a go, you get to work indoors, you get to meet women. And that was the moment.
9: That's true.
30: And that was the moment where Joey Scandizzo said,
9: Hang on, here we go, open the doors, I'm covered.
30: And I sort of fell into it, worked for a mate's old man and just loved it from day one. I sort of got in there, knew nothing about the industry and sort of had a crack, really enjoyed it. And then at the time, I remember Edward Beale was a big name hairdresser.
9: Edward Beale, yes.
30: And he was doing a hair show one night, and he was the guy I looked up to. I thought, look at this guy. You know, he's doing all the stars, traveling the world, doing shows and working on photo shoots. And that was the turning point where I thought, I can actually make a career out of this. And I sort of have and continue to do it.
9: And how do you go from being a hairdresser to being a business owner? And, I mean, tell our listeners the companies that you own and how many salons you've got, because you're very successful.
30: Look, it's a lot of hard work. People think it just happened overnight. But for me, I mean, I've been doing this since I was 15. I'm 46 now, so it's 31 years. Mm. You know, it started off with just working in a salon, doing an apprenticeship like most people would do. And then from there, I started doing awards and winning awards and then finally built up a bit of a name and a reputation. And then, you know, you're doing the photo shoots, the catwalks, and traveling the globe doing the job, bit of education. And then I sort of thought, I've got to open a business, you know, I was only 25 at the time, and I said, I'm going to have a crack at the salon. I want to do one in South Yarra, which was the epicenter of hairdressing, where you want to be. And everyone said I was mad. People saying, buy a house, do this. And I said, no, I'm going to put all my bucks into this salon and give it a good old crack. And I did. I sort of worked hard, built a good team around me, and from there just continued to grow. And then the evolution became from there was hair products. I wanted to get involved in hair products. I had some good friends who were involved in that at the time. And so I started working with chemists and manufacturers. So we started to create this brand, 11 Australia, which started here just in Victoria, and then it built to Australia, and then now it's global in 38 countries. So it just continues to grow.
9: And you're about to launch your brand, your men's brand as well overseas.
30: Yeah, so we started off a brand, King's Domain, which is a men's barbershop, and that was sort of just evolving from there. We brought out a men's hair care line, and we started here just in Coles, and then we worked into Priceline and Chemist Warehouse, and that just continued to evolve. And now we've got the launch in the US this week. Then we're down at Old Mate's Pub with a couple of boys and we've got a big launch. It's going to be a big week in New York.
9: You're off to the World Cup as well.
30: World Cup, NBA finals are on, and then it's into a bit of baseball, but the biggest thing is going to be the soccer for me, the Aussie Roos.
9: Yeah, so good. So 133693, drive at 3w.com.au. 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Vash, good afternoon.
15: Hi. First of all, Joey, I love your product. Your miracle treatment is amazing.
9: Good on your Vash.
30: I love you. That's our hero product. That's our number one.
15: Yeah, I love it, and I love that it's Australian, and yeah, it's just, the hydrate my hair, like your whole range is just, it's really good.

0: days.
1: The modern man is back. The man wants to look after himself. It's not just about getting a good haircut. It's about using the right facial creams, using the right hair products. So the male man is looking after himself in a big way now, and you can see it through the consumer sales everywhere at the moment.
0: Really? Are more men colouring their hair?
1: Colour's always...
0: You've got a few highlights whacked in there. I have a few highlights.
1: I like the sort of beachy, surfy sort of vibe, which I've had for a long time, everyone tells me, but that's sort of my look. But, yeah, men are coming in, they're having their hair coloured, and a lot of men are sort of, you know, don't really like their grey hairs like a lot of women, so a lot of men's colours coming in, and that's just a simple service at the salon which can take 20 minutes just to, you know, cover the greys.
0: What's the difference between a barber and then a man coming in and seeing you at the actual salon?
1: Well, I mean, barbering sort of came back in a big way 10 years ago, and it was all about those, you know, fades and the shaved sides, and which has been around for a long time. But now the trend for men is getting their hair, a bit more length back in their hair and texture back in their hair. So you've seen a lot of those men pull away from the barber stores and come back into the salon. So you're looking at more length. Men are wanting their curl back, and there's a lot of men getting perms done at the moment, like good old Jimmy in there.
0: Jimmy's
1: got a perm. Yeah. So you're seeing the modern guy now really looks after their hair. So that sort of fade and shave sides, which has been around for a good 10 years and still looks good on
0: but
1: some people.
0: But it's old, mate. No more getting the sides.
1: Yeah,
0: faded.
1: So a bit more length coming back in. And you'll see it now, especially with the World Cup around the corner, you'll see all these trends come through on the soccer field, and they'll follow through all the way through the salons and barber stores.
0: I'm talking to Joey Scandizzo. He's the founder of Joey Scandizzo Salon. So 133-693, drive at 3w.com.au, or you can text us 0477-693-693. The worst haircut you've ever had in your life would not have been at Joey's salon, but 133-693. And if you're a man, do you do your daughter's hair?
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3: Hello, Dan Belling from Transport Victoria. 22-minute delays outbound on the Calder Freeway from Keilor Road out towards Green Gully Road, where the left lane's blocked. There's a collision there. Altonabound M80 Ring Road collision just prior to the Tullamarine Freeway that's in the right-hand lane. In Glen Waverley, an accident on Springbar Road southbound soon after High Street Road. Just the one running lane getting through there near the Glen. All emergency services on site. South Yarra, broken down car on Alexandra Avenue westbound at Punt Road. It's in the right turn lane. And the Western Freeway is slow stretch outbound from Robinson's Road west to Hopkins Road.
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4: It is 11 minutes to 5. I'm with Joey Scandizzo from Behind the News, and we're talking haircuts. Paul, hello.
5: Good afternoon, guys. So many years ago, I had long locks on the top of my head and I was leaving a job. And they spiked my drinks all very irresponsibly as it was back in the day. But they came at me with scissors and clumped my hair and just cut it any old how, which was rather devastating. Anyway, I went to the barber the next day and I said to him, I said, hey, can you just shave it like a checker plate? So I had hair, bald, hair, bald, and in a square pattern. Turned up to work and the boss was not impressed. And I said, look, I'm just finishing off what you guys started last night.
6: Wow.
4: I love that. Paul, let me give you two tickets to the Shortest Lunch Wine Festival, Saturday the 20th, Sunday the 21st of June in the Yarra Valley. Book your tickets at shortestlunch.com.au. What's the worst haircut? Like, have you ever had someone come in and you're like, I can't fix this?
6: Mate, we had a lot of those haircuts after COVID.
4: Was cutting their own.
6: So we had people ringing me, can you tell me how to do my husband's hair and rah, rah, rah. But let me tell you, when they came back, we were just slammed with clients. But we had to take extra appointment time because we're fixing something, not just cuts but colours. Everyone was just having a crack.
4: Because people had done their own home colour.
6: Everyone thought it was a simple thing. You can just pick up a pair of scissors and I can cut hair and I can be a colourist. And I'm like Picasso, I can paint. But it takes experience, it takes time, it takes education to become a hairdresser. You can't just walk out with a pair of scissors and think, you know, you're going to be the Joey Scandizzo of hairdressing overnight.
4: What do you like doing the most when it comes to hair? Is there, you like doing blow dries, cuts, colours? What's your favourite?
6: I mean, cutting's always been my favourite. I mean, right, I love cutting. It's something that I've grown up doing and I love that. But red carpet styling is another one. You know, travelling the globe, looking after celebrities. I love the energy, the buzz.
4: You did Elle Macpherson when she came in, didn't she? Who else have you done at that level?
6: Paris Hilton, Anna Wintour, Lindsay Lohan. I mean, the list keeps going on, but we won't go on about that. But just this afternoon, we've got the Hall of Fame, and I've had Jordan Ablett in her room styling her hair. So I love the buzz of that, you know, working with the team. You've got a makeup artist, had Lana Wilkins dressing her today. So it's a team effort, and that's what I enjoy about it.
4: Beautiful. Hey, Matt has sent us a text message. He says, I was one of Joey's first clients in Glen Waverley. He used to do all his experiments on me with colour and wacky hairstyles. It is awesome to see him kicking goals and how far he has come. Cheers, Matt. Do you remember Matt?
6: Yeah, which Matty it is. There's a lot of Matties. But
4: we'll ask Matty which Matty he is. Yeah. And Denise, hello.
7: Hello, how are you?
4: Good.
7: That's good. I decided to ditch the dye and embrace my natural grey. So I went into the hairdressers. I had a consult with them. I made sure that they had time. I showed them my Pinterest. I showed them the video and said, can you do this for me? And they said, yep, not a problem, but it's going to take a while, so you'll need to get here early on appointment. So I got there at 8:30 in the morning. I was so excited. I wore my favourite dress because I was going to walk out looking like a glamazon, convinced I was going to be the best version of me ever. So I went into the salon all excited. I sat down and they gave me the apprentice. Uh-oh. And she looked at me and said, oh, so what are we doing today? And I said, well, I've already had a consult and I went through it with her. And she said, okay. So then she took me over, foiled all the rest of it, sat down. I'd given them a image of the haircut that I wanted, think 80s, just beautiful blow wave.
4: Yep. And what happened?
7: So I'm sitting there looking at the colour thinking this is nothing like I wanted. She picked up my hair and said, so how are we cutting it?
4: Said, don't touch me. Don't touch me. See, apprentices, this is Denise. What do you oversee them? Like, if the apprentice comes, is this okay?
6: You know? Normally it's important. Obviously, apprentice needs to grow as well. Normally, you need a senior to jump in on the consult with them and guide them through that. That can happen.
4: Do you charge less?
6: Yes. Okay. Mm. Every we've got different levels through our salon. So whether you're, you know, first year, second year, so it works on a tiered structure. But I think in your situation, you know, maybe if you want to go grey, you're probably better off letting your natural grow out first to get that real natural grey that grows naturally. And to match that colour is very, very hard.
4: I was going to say, do you have like a half head of?
6: Normally we suggest is try and grow out as much as you can and cut it as short as you can go, and then let it naturally grow out. But to colour it to its natural colour grey is very, very hard to get. So
4: I'd
6: suggest
4: apprentice.
6: Do not go to an apprentice. Go to one of your senior colourists at the salon, maybe the creative director at that salon, and get them to do the service.
4: And are you going to expect, so obviously you're doing a lot of things around the world, but how many salons have you got now that you're involved in Melbourne?
6: So at the moment I've got the Joey Scandizzo salon, we've got Uber salon, we've got a pop-up salon at Mount Buller. But it's all about hair care at the moment for us.
4: Matty Paris is the guy who called in.
6: Matty Paris, how are you, mate?
4: He's not on the line, but he's texting you. Hey, enjoy your trip overseas. Good luck with everything. It's great to have you in. I look forward to seeing the styles on all the Glamazons tonight.
6: Fantastic. Thank you, guys.
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8: Hello, Dan from Transport Victoria. Call the freeway. There's a collision outbound just prior to Green Gully Road that's blocking the left-hand lane. Now 25-minute delays that start back at the Tullamarine split. Altonabound M8 Ring Road, a collision prior to the Tullamarine freeway blocking the right lane. It's slowing through the Jacana Tunnel under Pasco Vale Road. In Glen Waverley, a collision on Spring Bar Road southbound after High Street Road. Just one lane's getting through near the Glen. All emergency services are there. You want to consider Blackburn Road instead. And South Yarra, cars broken down Alexandra Avenue westbound at Punt Road. It's in the right turn lane.
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10: 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While we work, Eastern Freeway will be closed between Chandler Highway and Tram Road from the night of the 19th of June to the morning of the 22nd of June. Significant delays expected. 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
4: And it's coming up to the 5 o'clock news. After five, we'll take a look at the, I would put it in inverted commas, amazing deal workers on the suburban rail loop are getting and the types of entitlements they're going to get, like wellness rooms, work shutdowns, like it's unreal. Take a look at that, but also vertigo. Do you suffer from vertigo like Jimmy Szabo? How do you treat it? Have you had an attack and what was it like? 133-693. And we'll also check in with the residents of Yarraville who are really suffering thanks to an influx of large-scale data centres. I tell you what, you don't want to be living next to one of these.

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1: 16 degrees in Melbourne. Showers increasing tomorrow, a top of 19. It's 5 o'clock. Good afternoon. I'm Stephanie Wackluig. Jacinda Allen has vowed to see her leadership through despite rumoured party discontent. And new polling showing Labor is on track to be thumped at November's state election. Kiara Parker reports.
2: The Premier insists she's all in, brushing off questions about her leadership after the latest freshwater strategy poll found a majority of voters believe it's time for her to be replaced as leader. 39% of those Labor voters. Jacinda Allen says her colleagues have not asked her to step aside.
3: No, I don't know who these people are, but again, navel-gazing does not help.
2: Less than 6 months out from the state election, polling shows Labor's primary vote has slumped to just 23. On a two-party preferred basis, the coalition now leads the ALP, putting it in the box seat to form government. The opposition's Matthew Guy says Victorians have had enough of Labor.
4: Labor's had 12 years. They've driven the state into the ground. They're now debating who should lead them. Victorians aren't looking for a change in Premier. They're looking for a change in government.
2: Kiara Parker, Melbourne.
1: All 18 AFL club presidents are meeting in Melbourne with the proposed stadium in Tasmania top of the agenda. Economist Dr. Nicholas Gruen has found the cost of the stadium would far outweigh the benefits and has accused the Tasmanian government of misleading taxpayers. The state's government estimated the cost would be $1.1 billion, but Mr. Gruen says it could now cost as much as $1.8 billion. Journalist at The Age, Sam McClure, has told Jackie Felgate with so much uncertainty, there's no guarantee Tasmania will even have a team.
5: The AFL only granted them a provisional licence on the proviso that a roofed 23,000-seat stadium would be attached to it. If they don't do that, the AFL has always said no stadium, no team. Now, we still don't have a guarantee on a stadium. So as far as I'm concerned, we still don't have a guarantee on a team.
1: Health Minister Harriet Shing says a decision by hospitals to use drug sniffer dogs is not taken lightly. Six major health services are now using drug detection canines due to increasing aggression against staff and patients, including a recent haul of meth being sold inside a secure forensic hospital and open methamphetamine use inside regional hospitals.
6: There are a range of measures that are used across mental health and critical health care support services. They need to be safe, proportionate and appropriate, and dogs used in drug detection are not used lightly.
1: Unions are rejecting claims more restaurants and cafes will become insolvent following a series of new costs. The hospitality sector is warning businesses will struggle to absorb the new $1,000 per week minimum wage, payday super and changes to credit card surcharging. But the ACTU argues most insolvencies are due to high rental costs and flawed business models. In finance, the All Ords down 31 at the close.
0: Finance on Melbourne's 3AW. Whatever role you need them to play, NAB is your partner for every stage of business. NAB, more than money.
1: A Collingwood defender has learned his fate for a neck-breaking tackle. Jordan Tunbridge reports.
7: Billy Frampton has been handed a three-week suspension by the match review officer. The Collingwood defender is charged with rough conduct during Monday's loss to Melbourne. His sickening tackle on former teammate Brody Majacek was graded as careless, severe and high. Majacek was carted off the field and underwent surgery for a neck fracture, but is now up and walking again. Jordan Tunbridge, Melbourne.
1: A huge blow for the Swans with Justin McInerney ruled out for 8 to 10 weeks due to a hamstring injury. And English cricket is investigating a nightclub incident involving captain Ben Stokes. That's the latest news and sport.
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10: Hello, Dan Belling from Transport Victoria. Outbound on the Calder Freeway, a collision in the left lane just prior to Green Gully Road. Tow is now on the scene. You'll need an extra 25 minutes from the Tulla split. Altona bound M80 Ring Road, slow run from Sydney Road with a collision in the right lane just prior to the Tullamarine Freeway. In Glen Waverley, collision on Springbar Road southbound after High Street Road. Just one lane's getting through near the entrance to Glen Waverley Station car park. Consider Blackburn Road instead. And in South Yarra, still got this car broken down on Alexandra Avenue westbound at Punt Road in the right turn lane.
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1: Showers increasing tomorrow, a top of 19 after an overnight low of 14. Thursday, a shower or two and 18. Friday, partly cloudy, a top of 20. Saturday, showers 17. Sunday, sunny and 16. On the bays, there is a strong wind warning. Northerly winds 15 to 25 knots, waves to 2.5 metres. It's 15 at Bulleen, 16 in Seaford in the city, 15 degrees. Stephanie Wackluick, Melbourne's own 3AW.
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15: It is 7 minutes past five. Thanks for your company on Drive. Before we get into our chat about the Suburban Rail Loop, which once again, it just blows your mind, the kind of deals these people get on these projects. But I wanted to take a few calls about Vertigo because our phone lines have just blown up. Jimmy Zabo, poor Jimmy on Friday, he worked so hard. He finished the show. Everybody left. He was writing some emails. And then he got a Vertigo attack and had to wait about an hour until his head stopped spinning. So we're going to speak to our resident doctor, Dr. Elise Davey from Geelong, a little bit later about what to do if you have a vertigo attack. But Joanne's rung in. Hi, Joanne.
16: Hi. Look, I got vertigo. I didn't know what it was. I thought I was dying. And my husband's going, it's just vertigo. Well, he got me into a wheelchair at the doctor's. I couldn't even stand going over those little crevices in the cement in the car park.
15: Wow.
16: I was throwing up every little crevice and I got so bad I went to Melbourne to be tested through the testing thing. Oh my God, that was worse than the vertigo at its most, and now I'm petrified of getting it again.
15: And you just had the one attack, Joanne?
16: No, I've had about five, but this one that was really, really bad, it was just, I've never had anything like it. I couldn't move my little toe. I couldn't move anything without throwing up. It was horrible.
15: I'm sorry, Joanne. Well, yeah, Jimmy wasn't feeling very well. He's fine today, but I did say to him he needs to go to the doctor, nagging him like his work wife, and I'm sure Fiona, his actual lovely wife, is listening. Needs to go to the doctor. We're going to have a doctor on the show just in a moment to go through it. But before we do, I want to talk about the SRL. But just to remind our listeners, at the beginning of the program, we spoke about the Women in Construction company. So you'll remember that The Age broke this story. Basically, the company is owned by a convicted domestic violence abuser. They are now getting taxpayer-funded money to allegedly hire women on projects. And the idea of this is great. Let's get more women into construction. But that's not actually what's happening, according to The Age. And in fact, bikies and undesirables are also caught up allegedly in this company. So they were given a month to make an appeal as to why they should still be on the big build. And we did get a we are waiting on a statement from the government. But the one thing they have told us is that it has now been a month since they were able to appeal that. And this is why it's dodgy. So the Labor High Authority has issued Women in Construction with a notice saying that it intends to refuse its application to renew its licence. So they say the notice provides the grounds for the decision and an invitation to show cause as to why the Labor Higher Authority should not refuse the application. Women in Construction has provided a response, and they now say it needs to go back for the authority to continue to consider the response, then take more investigations and then make a final decision. My point here is, how many months is this going to drag on for while this convicted domestic violence abuser's company is still getting taxpayer money? Like, that is outrageous. And this is what we're talking, when we talk about big bill corruption, there's no way that a company like that, headed by undesirables, should be operating when they're supposed to be promoting women. It's ridiculous. So let's just keep an eye on that over the coming weeks and months and see if in the end they actually lose their license or not. All right. Speaking of the big build, you would have heard this throughout the day. So the new pay deal for the SRL. So workers on the tunnel get a minimum salary of $175 a year, but they also get great perks. 10 days divorce leave, mandatory wellness rooms, and overtime rates of $143 an hour. Industrial experts say this could set the tone for future workplaces. Again, is this in line with community expectation? And if you work in construction on your own, like Sharon and the many other people who call in, how can you possibly compete with that? Kim Sealing-Smith is a future work expert. Hi, Kim.
17: Hi, Jackie.
15: Well, when you read this, what did you initially think?
17: Oh, my gosh, I want to stop what I'm doing right now and go to work for them. I want to be part of the big build.
15: This is the problem, right?
17: My God, yes. I was really surprised when I read that article and saw just how many perks are being offered. And granted, I know, because I do a lot of work in engineering and construction, I know how hard it is to find these people, especially the people that will work in tunnels and underground and, you know, conditions that aren't your just average rock up to work and sit behind a desk. So I know that they have to offer more. But that's a little bit much.
15: So what shocked you the most, and what is in line with community expectations?
17: Well, I think what shocked me the most is the fact that, and I applaud this in any employer, I applaud this, what they're doing for reproductive leave. So,
15: yeah,
17: you know,
15: cool
17: including exams and, but I have to wonder, I mean, they've highlighted that, and you were talking about the women in construction, and that's a, you know, don't get me started on that story, but you have to wonder how many of these tunnel workers are actually female and how many are going to take advantage of that. So when I read that, I was like, oh, this is a bit PR stunty. And the, you know, the benefits, I have seen this, I've been doing this for so many years, Jackie, and I've seen this time and time again, where we can't find the right people to work for us because, or retain them, because we're not doing the right things to recruit, and we're certainly not doing the right things to retain. So we just throw a bunch of perks and benefits at it and hoping that that will solve the problem. And, you know, decades and decades of this, and it never works. What will solve the problem is get your recruitment practices right in the first place, and then treat people with respect, listen to them, give them what they really need in a job with purpose, you know, the things that money can't buy. But instead, and I've seen this over and over again, employers just throw perks and benefits and money at the problem.
15: And what does it do for the rest of the nation, and indeed private business, when you've got to compete with wellness rooms and divorce leave and perimenopausal leave and all of these leaves that no one in the private sector would generally offer to that extent?
17: Yeah, it does. It sets the standard. And some of these benefits are great benefits, and I'm not saying don't offer them. But, you know, it does set the standard. And let's face it, Australia is run by small and medium-sized businesses. And these businesses cannot afford these perks. So while I agree with a lot of these benefits, it does, I think, set an unreasonable standard, and a standard that especially the small business community cannot possibly compete with. So you've got all of the workers going to the large companies, you know, at least for a while until they get sick of their job and quit. Mm. But it I think it's a problem.
15: How does Australia rank and Victoria rank in terms of leave entitlements compared to the rest of the world?
17: Oh, now you're asking me a question that I can't answer for you. I think that, well, you know, obviously I grew up in the U.S. I haven't lived there for a very long time. But
15: they only get 2 weeks, don't they?
17: Sorry, yeah. They get 2 weeks, and they have expanded it. So our annual leave policy over there, their annual leave policy is much less advantageous than ours. And part of that is because we have so far to go to get anywhere. But I will say that their whole remuneration and benefits scheme is very different. They don't pay people what Australians get paid. I think, you know, on average, Australians, I don't know the stats around this, but Australians are on a pretty good wicket. We've got, you know, we get a pretty good pay packet for the most part, and we tend to, at least we have in the past, downplay the benefits that we offer. We allow people to buy their own benefits, whereas in the U.S., it's just the opposite. They compete on benefits. So it's culturally very different for Australia to offer all of these. You know, when I moved here 24 years ago now, There was nothing except super. You know, you got your pay packet, you got your super, and that was it. But now, because the candidate shortage is so tight, and, you know, despite AI, you know, all the headlines about AI taking people's jobs, it's actually creating more jobs than it takes. And the candidate market is still really, really short, especially in these construction jobs, these engineering jobs. I mean, there's a dearth of talent out there, but that is not the way to compete for them. Establish a really good employer brand and, you know, treat people with respect and give them dignity and give them purpose in their work.
15: Kim, thank you. I always love having Kim on the show. Kim Sealing-Smith is a future work expert. So 133693, drive at 3aw.com.au. What sort of leave do you want? Jimmy Szabo wants World Cup leave. I think bereavement leave for a pet, 1 to 2 days, is reasonable. If you could get more annual leave than what you already had, what would you like to get it for? 133693. And if you've had vertigo, stay listening and let me know what happened.
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10: Hello, Dan Belling from Transport Victoria. On the M80 Ring Road, our turnabout, there's been a collision prior to the Tullamarine Freeway that's blocking the right-hand lane. The start of the half-hour queue now is back at the Hume Freeway. Outbound on the Calder Freeway, 25-minute delays from the Tuller split out to Green Gully Road, starting to ease. Crews have cleared a collision from the left lane. And then Glen Waverley still got this accident on Springvale Road southbound after High Street Road. Two running lanes are now getting through near the Glen Waverley Station car park entrance, but you want to consider taking Blackburn Road to avoid the delays.
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23: 3AW Drive. It's the end of financial year, and that means one thing. Lexus of Blackburn's demonstrator event is on across all demonstrator stock.
15: It is 20 minutes past five. Just when you need it most, we are boosting your budget here at 3AW. We've got $20,000 in cash to be won to help you pay your bills. Today's code word is savings. That's right, savings. So you'll need to phone into Brekkie tomorrow morning, and when you hear their cue to call, then reveal the three code words that you have collected throughout the day for your chance to win $2,000. 3W's $20,000 boost your budget is thanks to HomeSafe Wealth Release, assisting older homeowners for over 20 years to use their home equity to live a life debt-free. So keep listening and you could be a big cash winner right here on Melbourne's own 3AW. And Andrew on Vertigo, hello.
24: Hello, Jackie. Nice listening to you.
15: Thank you.
24: Yeah, look, when the pandemic was on, I got up one night to go to the fridge to get a soft drink, and I was all unbalanced. I thought, oh, what's going on here?
15: Yes.
24: And then I went back to bed. Next day, my arms wouldn't work, and I felt off. So in those days, you couldn't see a doctor. You had to
15: get on Zoom.
24: Do it over line, and he picked it in one. Right, and I was so bad. Didn't want to do it. Couldn't go out. Eventually, I did get an appointment, and he gave me some tablets and the exercises to do.
15: Yeah.
24: And it didn't work. My wife and I would go out with our friends for dinner, and I'd be sitting in the restaurant so unbalanced. I just wanted to go home. So he put me on the steroids. I could only have 5 maximum. I took one a day, and then I did other exercises. But you know, I'm a pretty active guy. At 110, I'm lying.
15: but you feel okay now?
24: Yeah. Look, I'm very fortunate. But people I do with golf and badminton, that comes back so many times in their life.
15: Yes.
24: It's not stuck.
15: One of the things
24: the doctors said, and you've brought it up many times on your show, that when we got the COVID and everything got shut down, people got very anxious about their lives, our children and other aspects and everything, and got nervous. And there was more cases of that than ever before.
15: Yeah, Andrew, that's an interesting point. Let me ask our expert, and we will take your calls on Vertigo, Elise Davey, Dr. Elise Davey. She's going to clarify a few things. Elise, I had no idea this was such a thing. Like, we have caller after caller wanting to talk about their vertigo.
25: I think what's universal amongst all of your callers is that vertigo is debilitating.
15: Sounds awful.
25: Everyone who's ever had it never forgets it, remembers exactly where they were because it's such a terrible symptom.
15: Okay, so can we go through, like, Jimmy had this vertigo attack. It's his second one in his life, but he had to lie down for an hour before he could go home on Friday, Elise.
25: Yeah, it's terrible. So I think a couple of key points. Vertigo is a symptom and not a diagnosis. So there's lots of different things that could cause vertigo, which is just that sensation, the room is spinning, your sense of balance is completely off. And we break it down into two key categories, central or peripheral. Peripheral is what they were talking about with crystals, which sounds a bit woo-woo. But
15: it did sound woo-woo.
25: It's not. You've got these little three circles in your ear, and they're our balance centres, and they're sort of like a spirit level. It's how your body knows when you're upside down on a roller coaster, lying sideways in bed. And if you get this little debris that builds up that we call crystals, that's BPPV, it's one of the main causes of vertigo, and those little crystals are rocking around.
15: Can you
25: in
15: see
25: there
15: that when you have someone terrible. Come to your clinic and see the crystals, or is you need a special microscope?
25: You cannot see the crystals. No, they're internal. But what we absolutely want to do is examine patients with vertigo, because the other group of causes of vertigo are central, and they include things like strokes. So even though most people who have vertigo are debilitated just for a period of time, as different callers have said, there are treatments for certain causes like neuronitis where we have to use steroids, and we don't want to miss the stroke. So the thing I'd like callers just to be really careful of is if they've never had vertigo before and it comes on very suddenly, and if they've got other medical conditions particularly, we don't want to miss a stroke. And the worst thing we see with strokes are people say, I feel terrible, I'll just go to bed and sleep it off and see how I am in the morning. Oh. And we've missed that it's actually been a stroke.
15: So wow.
25: We have lots of different tests that we can do, but particularly if you have this sudden sense of vertigo and you're not nauseous, you're not vomiting at all, that's actually more alarming for us, that it could be a central cause. And so it can be sorted out. A GP can sort it out. The emergency department will get vertigo often, because people are often so unwell they can't get in a car. But also lots of callers have mentioned specialised physiotherapists called neurophysios, neurology physiotherapists. They do some movements of your head, and for people who have symptoms like Jimmy was describing, literally by getting them to move their head a couple of ways, instant cure. It can be amazing.
15: I can't tell you, Elise, how many people are on the phone wanting to talk about their vertigo. Like, I just didn't realise. It can be any age, or is it more older people?
25: It can be any age. So again, the older you are, the more worried we have, because the more likely it is that you have other risk factors for a stroke. So we are always concerned in an older person who's never had vertigo before who gets it suddenly, but we don't want to miss it either. You can have multiple sclerosis as a cause of vertigo. So disclaimer, Jackie, I'm married to a neurologist, so this is his bread and butter. And
15: sending Jimmy to you, Elise.
25: I've already given Jimmy the hard sell on the phone. You do need to get these things checked out, especially if you've never had vertigo before. We don't want to miss the big serious causes of vertigo, and we just think this is going to settle down, and it might not.
15: Sometimes Jimmy drinks 6 cups of coffee, 2 double espressos 6 times a day. Could that cause it?
25: Do you know what? I'm letting him off scot-free. He's scot-free. There is one weird cause of vertigo, Jackie, that's called Meniere's. And again, people who've had that will jump on the phone.
15: Yeah, they are. I'm reading it now. What is Meniere's?
25: Meniere's is where it's also associated with change in your hearing. So people can get that tinnitus, that sensation, there's bells ringing, there's noises they're hearing that aren't really there, and they get terrible vertigo. So Meniere's is a specific type, and that one can be associated with high amounts of salt. So if you were telling me that Jimmy was getting it after a souvlaki and chips, then I would think maybe, but he gets away with his coffee.
15: He does like a souva. Dr. Elise, as always, thank you. That's Dr. Elise Davey. She's the best. She's our resident doctor. She just called in. How good. There are many people who have sent messages in about Meniere's. Hi, Jackie. I have a disease called Meniere's. It causes vertigo, vomiting and hearing loss. It can be treated, so Jimmy must see the doctor. Yes, Jimmy, see the doctor. Gary, hello.
0: Oh, hi, Jackie. Look, I don't know where to start, really. I've had these dizzy spells and vertigo spells for 40-odd years, and no one has ever been able to find out what's wrong. I've been to 10-plus neurologists in all the years I've had it, and I really can't sit on a kitchen chair or go out for dinner because I'm swaying from left to right.
15: Whoa. Gary, so how do you live your life?
0: Oh, look, I've lost my job, obviously, due to this. And I have a carer, because I could walk down the street and I look drunk, you know, because I'm just swaying from side to side.
15: What a horrible situation, Gary. I'm very sorry that that's happened. I hope you're getting the care that you need. Daniel, hello.
2: Oh, hi there. So I'm actually a vestibular physio. So I'm one of the physios that I work with people with vertigo and dizziness, balance disorders every day. So it was great to actually hear Dr. Elise mentioning physios there, because a lot of people aren't aware that that it is something that we can help with.
15: So do you see a lot of, like, is that your main business now, dealing with people with vertigo?
2: It makes up a very large percentage of it, yeah. We've actually got 3 physios at our clinic that work pretty much mostly doing that. As she was saying earlier, it is a symptom. So our first priority is figuring out what's actually happening, what's wrong. Obviously, if it's a BPPV, we can treat that very quickly. And unfortunately, although it is improving, but there are there are many people out there who have just never been recommended to go and see a physio to get this treated, and they've just been given sort of symptom-based medications, or just anti-nausea tablets.
15: Oh.
2: I've had people that have had BPPV for 10, 15 years, and we've been able to fix it in one or two visits. So it can be quite life-altering, but then there are other conditions as well that are a bit more... take a bit longer to sort of get on top of, things like vestibular migraine. There's another one called 3PD, which is more like a brain hypersensitivity that develops after people have an event. So potentially like a caller that you had earlier where they may have had an initial attack and then things don't recover properly and they develop this sort of secondary sequelae where requires more exercise-based rehab.
15: Do you sound like this is quite an awful thing to get, though, by the sound of it? Like all these people ringing up saying, I can't walk.
2: Oh, it's completely underrepresented in terms of the care available. It is very widespread, absolutely. So I definitely recommend people out there who haven't actually sought a vestibular physio if they're living with this stuff and they just sort of have given up to go and seek one out. And there are also neurologists who work exclusively in that area. They're called neuro-otologists, and they are very, very good as well.
15: Daniel, thank you. So Daniel is a specialist physio that can treat vertigo. You know, we learn a lot on this program. I have learned a lot about vertigo today. Steph, hello.
1: Hi, Jackie.
15: Poor Jimmy, we're trying to I basically wanted to do this topic so I could publicly nag him to go to the doctor. Fiona, I hope you're listening.
1: 45 minutes is a long time, I
15: think,
1: Jimmy.
15: I know, and it's the second time he's had it. But he's doing what men do. You know, and they're like, it'll be fine.
1: Yeah.
15: I've got a busy life. Uh-huh. I'll deal with it later.
1: Yeah.
15: I'm like, you'll deal with it now.
1: Go, Jimmy, go.
15: There, Steph is now angry at you, Jim, and so is Catherine. See all the women around Jim that want him to go to the doctor? Step up. How's the news?
1: Jackie, you spoke to business futurist Kim Sealing-Smith. She says the new pay deal for tunnel workers on the suburban rail loop is problematic and it sets an unreasonable standard. The new minimum $175,000 salary includes 10 days of reproductive and mental menstrual leave, 5 days divorce leave and mandatory wellness rooms. The Premier says her colleagues have not asked her to step aside and she is determined to keep going. It follows the latest poll finding Labor is set to be thumped at the November state election and most voters think Jacinta Allen should be replaced as leader. Health bodies are demanding mandatory health star ratings on all packaged foods to combat the worsening obesity crisis. Doctors say the current voluntary system's failing with fewer than 40% of products displaying the nutrition guide. And Collingwood defender Billy Frampton has learned his fate. He's been offered a 3-match suspension for rough conduct against Melbourne's Brodie Mychek.
15: Steph, thank you. Jade Benham has just rung in as well, nagging Jimmy to go to the doctor. So we are all now en masse nagging him to go to the doctor. We're going to follow this up with his segment on Friday. Mm-hmm. He better have been to the doctor by Friday.
1: Yes.
15: Otherwise, what do you nag your husband/work husband to do that they don't do? Steph, thank you. The Drive Time tip is thanks to Sheen Panel Service. Come to Sheen for the right repair of eyes. Call 1-300-REPAIR. Yes, on Friday, Jimmy, we're going to discuss the nagging of your partner, man or woman, and what you've nagged them into to help them. To help them, Jim. Off you go to the doctor. 133693, drive at 3w.com.au. If you live in the west, particularly around Yarraville, Seddon, do you live near this data centre that's popped up? Because we're going to be chatting about this after the break. I often say on this program, it's really important. The west, the people that live in the west are being absolutely, like, the way they are treated compared to the rest of us, it's not fair. And these giant data centres that are popping up that are obviously going to be far more ubiquitous as time goes on with AI and with the amount of need that we have for these types of things. But these people that live next to this, stay listening, because there's no way you'd want to be anywhere near it.
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10: Hello, Dan Delling from Transport Victoria. On the M80 Ring Road, Altonabound, there's been a collision prior to the Tullamarine Freeway that's blocking the right-hand lane. The start of the half-hour queue now is back at the Hume Freeway. Outbound on the Calder Freeway, 25-minute delays from the Tulla split out to Green Gully Road starting to ease. Crews have cleared a collision from the left lane. And in Glen Waverley, still got this accident on Springbar Road southbound after High Street Road. Two running lanes are now getting through near the Glen Waverley Station car park entrance. You want to consider taking Blackburn Road to avoid the delays.
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11: Hello, Dominic. My name is Margaret. I need advice I can trust because I'm about to receive a substantial sum of money from my divorce. 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
15: 23 minutes to 6. Thanks for your company on Drive. I mentioned this at the start of the program and it's kind of been this local issue bubbling along in the Footscray Yarraville Seddon area. And again, people in the West, they just consistently get treated differently to those of us, I think, who live in the South and the Southeast of Melbourne. It's like there's a tale of two cities, the haves and the have-nots. And the Suburban Rail Loop is the pinnacle example of that. Like, why we are building a rail line between Cheltenham and Box Hill when we need to upgrade the Geelong line, they need to look at the Melton line, like everywhere out in the West needs infrastructure. And then when it comes to the factories and the livability in the West as well, it seems like there's one set of rules for those of us on this side and one set of rules for everyone on the other side. Glenn Yates is a Yarraville resident and he's also an air quality expert. Good afternoon, Glenn.
29: Afternoon, Jackie. Good to speak to you again.
15: Well, I wanted to get you on the program about this data centre. So if you could just tell our listeners what the problem is at just the size of this building.
29: This particular one that we're talking about in West Footscray is one of three within 2.7 kilometres of each other, with another one on its way. This particular one spans almost 40 hectares. So it literally takes up an entire residential block. So it's fairly sizable, about six stories high, black of all colours, and certainly is a blot on the landscape within that local community.
15: What used to be there?
29: So it's industrial land, and I guess there'll be a lot of people out there saying, you know, West has always been industrial. Yes, that is the case, but there's certainly a lot of positive discussions coming through from our local ministers and our local member with regards to rezoning. I guess the question is yes, it is industrial one, but would you class a data centre as an industrial entity as such? I think it probably falls into a completely different subset.
15: Yeah, so you're happy to have, say, buildings there as long as they're used for certain purposes. But the issue with this one is I think there was like a fire or explosion over the weekend. It's very loud.
29: So to answer your first question, yes, there was an incident locally. Certainly, I think it would be fair to say that it scared a lot of the local community, especially knowing that this data centre now is pretty much humming along doing its thing. To clarify, it was a transformer, according to our local energy supplier out this side. But unfortunately, the elephant in the room is the data centre, so a lot of fingers were being pointed to the data centre. Equally, if I can say also, when the power did go out, that triggered emergency services to the data centre, so Fire Rescue Victoria and VicPol automatically attended the site. Ironically, they couldn't actually enter the site. So there was conversations happening between the data centre staff and our frontline workers around what was going on.
15: Okay.
29: So that was quite interesting. Anyway.
15: And you're an air quality expert. So what are you finding when it comes to the community? And there are a lot of homes in the area.
29: Look, plenty of homes. I mean, there's in that particular wedge, if you like, not only just homes, Jackie, you've got a kids' swimming pool, you've got a kindergarten, maternal health care, there's a major sports field, there's a fairly significant playground and a primary school not too far away also. So it's more than just residents' homes. There's a lot more going on there than that. So from an air quality perspective, it's something I've been quite interested in for the last 3 years or so. Once I learned about a new data centre, Perry Marketing Data Centre, which was one of the first to be fast-tracked through the state government's new system, I approached a local community up there, a community member up there, and asked if they would host one of my air quality monitors, which they did. And then from there, I've been monitoring what's been happening for at least the last nine months.
15: So what is the air quality like in your suburb?
29: So significant changes in air quality. So Sunday night, for example, we've worked out by looking at the data. Generally, a Sunday night is when that particular data centre will run up its diesel generators. So there's two sides to the diesel generators themselves. There's testing, which obviously has to happen. It's the same as if you had a car parked in your garage for a long period of time. You would have to start that on a regular basis to make sure that it starts when it's needed to. Then there's also, I guess, drawing from the experience from Sunday night, also where power was lost in that area. So that's where the diesel generators kick in. But from an air quality perspective, a normal day in the inner west could look like 3 to 8 micrograms per cubic meter, which is acceptable. Looking at when these diesel generators are running, that can go up to about 18 to 20 micrograms per cubic meter, which is not great. And it's not localized, Jackie, and what I mean by that is Sunday, for example, there was a northwesterly at 3.7 kilometers. So eventually that smog cloud, if you like, worked its way down through Yarraville, through Williamstown, and then through out onto the bay. So it lingers, if that makes sense.
15: Is it safe to breathe at that type of air quality in long term?
29: The best answer to that question, Jackie, is there is no safe level of diesel fumes, full stop. I think that's probably the best way to phrase it. Long term, not fantastic. Even look short term for anyone who has asthma, respiratory compromised. They're usually, unfortunately, like myself, who has also just been recently diagnosed with asthma, generally the ones that will reach for the inhalers first.
15: Okay.
29: Long term, Fantastic question. And this is probably one of the biggest challenges that we have at the moment. There's not enough data.

0: close to that data center. We, as you said, the problem here is that there's a number of problems. One is there's no data yet because this is a relatively new concept. So even internationally, there's no data. So it's very difficult to fight against something when you can't really, we don't have, you know, enough evidential facts to justify the reasons why it should be built there. That's one issue. The second issue is that the area, you know, West Footscray has grown exponentially in terms of the number of people moving into, multiple housing, where yes, the blocks used to be quite large. They're being, the houses torn down and, you know, units are being built. So, you know, in order growth, sort of gentrification of the area. But yeah, the areas that they're building, the data centres, they're industrial, you know, they're zoned industrial. So what the government has done, you know, trying to be smart, is they've, okay, we'll zone it light industrial. Instead of having the guts to zone it residential, they've zoned it light industrial, which means that data centres qualify to be built there. But you really have to see this. There's five enormous cranes on site to be, continue building these enormous, they just shadow the overshadow the houses. Imagine living across the road from these monsters and having to breathe in these diesel fumes constantly. But also the number of outages we're experiencing. I've lived in the area for 30 years. We moved from Yarraville to just opposite across the road down at West Footscray. But 14 years ago, but the number of outages we've experienced since these data centres have been built and gone live far exceed the number of outages we used to have. And I don't know if anyone's collecting that data, but, you know, it's unacceptable. And,
1: okay,
0: of course, you know, the western suburbs are a captive labour.
1: Well, Maria, we have spoken about this a lot. That is why the West gets ignored. But let's see this state election, whether it turns. Nick is on the line with the Drive Time Tip. He's also from West Footscray. Hello, Nick.
2: Good day, Jackie.
1: Well, you've listened to the two previous callers. Imagine you're living the same issue.
2: Yeah, it's been an issue for a while. I think we haven't been heard or engaged. I think it's a bit of an afterthought for all the residents, by the local council. So for me, it's probably as the build is, you know, it's getting erected, just a bit more consultation because they're working after hours. Like the lady mentioned, there's a lot of cranes that are up and they're working, you know, late nights. And then post-build, like we see in stage one, there was a transformer that blew up on Sunday. Now with stage one running, there's a few, obviously there's things are happening. So we just want to, you know, feel safe and we want to be sort of reassured,
1: yeah,
2: that, you know, if anything sort of happens like that, we're okay.
1: And Nick, can you describe the noise of the diesel generator at night? How loud is it?
2: So when that outage happened, it was approximately 9:15, I think, around there. And I think under stage one, all those generators, there's probably, I don't know, 10 of them, they all kicked off. Pretty loud. And it was more the fumes that were coming out of them. So I know they're not on all the time, but there is, I mean, they do commission them, they do maintenance on weekends, and it's just being prepared if anything was to happen. You know, everyone in Seddon, Yarraville, West Footscray, you want to feel safe, and I mean, if they're going to fast track their approvals, we just need a bit more confidence, because it's not coming from our fireys as well. They're speaking out. There's some ministers are also saying that more needs to be done to ensure they're actually safe if you're going to put them 8Ks out of the city. So likewise, I mean, the ones in Port Melbourne, right? You've got St Kilda, Middle Park, Albert Park, all those suburbs would be impacted if you've got the same amount of generators.
1: Nick, thank you. I will come back to this tomorrow because we are running out of time. But if you're in the area, let us know. Drive at 3w.com.au.
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4: Hello, Dan Belling from Transport Victoria. M80 Ring Road, Altona bound, a collision prior to the Tullamarine Freeway blocking the right-hand lane. There's now a 45-minute queue stretching all the way back to the Hume Freeway. Further around in Sunshine West, there's Altona bound delays on the Ring Road near Boundary Road. Just one lane's open on the ramp to reach the Princes Freeway towards Geelong.

0: It's repair works following a truck rollover on Saturday. Glen Waverley, a collision Spring Bar Road southbound up the High Street Road near the entrance to Glen Waverley Station car park, and one in St Albans, Main Road East outbound after Sunshine Avenue.
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2: It is 8:02, which means it's almost time for sports today, which means, Jimmy Bartel, it is Hall of Fame night.
10: Yes, I do have word of one of my favourite ever teammates might be honoured tonight. So,
2: well, I think I heard that word earlier in the show too.
10: Yeah, I think you and I know exactly who we're talking about. Yes. And I'm so excited to see him go in. I'm incredibly proud and happy to see him go in. And he's a champion person, of course, a champion player as well. Hey, big news while you've been on there, Billy Frampton has received 3 weeks. We'd love to get everyone's thoughts.
2: What do you think?
10: Well, there's real mixed emotions. If you go to the comments and the feedback, there's people, he should get 5 weeks, and people going, well, the game's gone. What can you do in a tackle? How can you get a free kick, but then also get suspended for 3 weeks. I think this is going directly to the I think it's going to be challenged at the tribunal.
2: Yes.
10: Let everyone hear it out, which I think is the right thing to do. So we'll talk about that with Sam Doherty. Libby Birch will give us an injury update, and then we'll bring you up to speed, NBA finals and all the soccer action leading into the World Cup.
2: Perfect, Jim. Thank you, Jimmy Bartel, with Sports Today after six. And Jamie, good evening.
11: Hi, Jackie. How are you going?
2: Good, Jamie. You suffer from vertigo.
11: So I did once. I had my neck manipulated, and the next day, and I'd never had it done before, the next day I collapsed playing soccer. I just caught the ball like normal, and then I was basically felt like I was drunk and everything. I collapsed, and yeah, felt really bad.
2: And how long did it take you to recover?
11: So I took basically about 6 months.
2: Oh, wow.
11: Thank you. Yes, I was very, very lucky indeed. basically the artery snapped at the back of my neck, and it just was hanging on by a sliver. And when I caught the ball, I was fine. So, I mean, that's what did it. So the Royal Hospital, Royal Melbourne Hospital, said it happens all the time. They wish people would think before they actually go get that done.
2: Unbelievable. Jamie, I'm glad that you're well now, and thank you for calling in. We have learnt on this program today an incredible amount of vertigo, and thank you to all of the listeners that have either emailed or called in telling Jimmy Szabo to go to the doctor.
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0: Hello, Dan Belling from Transport Victoria. M80 Ring Road, Altona Bound, a collision prior to the Tullamarine Freeway, still blocking the right-hand lane. The start of the 35-minute queue is back at the Hume Freeway. Airport Bound on the Tullamarine Freeway, take care after Melrose Drive. A ute towing a trailer broken down in the left-hand lane. Cleared a collision from Glen Waverley. That was on Springvale Road southbound after High Street Road. There's now one in St Albans on Main Road East outbound after Sunshine Avenue, and Altona bound delays on the Ring Road past Boundary Road. A lane closed on the ramp to reach the Princes Freeway towards Geelong.
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2: It is 1 minute to six, which means we're out of time. 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Also, Richo will join me in his regular spot, and we'll be speaking to Crime Stoppers about a black market for firewood. Thanks as always to the team behind the scenes, and thank you for all of your calls. Stay warm. Look forward to talking to you all again tomorrow.
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5: 14 degrees in Melbourne. Showers increasing tomorrow, a top of 19. It's 6 o'clock. Good evening. I'm Jordan Tunbridge. Premier Jacinta Allen has brushed off questions about her leadership as navel-gazing. The latest freshwater strategy poll has found a majority of voters believe it's time for Ms Allen to be replaced as Labor leader, less than 6 months out from the state election. Labor's primary vote has slumped to just 23 points. The coalition's vote fell to 27, while One Nation is up to 25. The coalition now leads the ALP on a two-party preferred basis, putting it in the box seat to form government. But the Premier says now is not the time to step back.
13: We don't necessarily need polls to tell us this. We know that the old rules have changed. We are seeing more and more people looking at the political landscape. One Nation is taking a slice out of the Labor Party vote. It's cannibalising the Liberal Party vote and the National Party vote. And I don't believe the Victorians want cuts and chaos.
5: The Prime Minister says the coalition is becoming indistinguishable from One Nation and failing to come up with serious policy solutions. A series of opinion polls shows the minor party is now outranking both Labor and the coalition. The opposition argues Labor is to blame for One Nation's rise, claiming the government's broken election promises is driving voter distrust in the major parties. But Anthony Albanese says that's just an excuse.
24: The problem for Angus Taylor is that if he tries to out One Nation, then they become indistinguishable and people more and more will go towards what they see as the real thing.
5: A business futurist says some of the benefits being offered for workers on the suburban rail loop sets an unrealistic standard that other businesses cannot compete with. The Australian Workers Union has secured a minimum $175,000 base salary for lower qualified tunnel workers. The deal includes 10 days of reproductive and menstrual leave, 5 days divorce leave, mandatory wellness rooms and overtime rates up to $143 per hour. Kim Sealing-Smith has told Jackie Felgate a number of employees will be choosing to work for larger companies instead of small and medium-sized businesses.
25: Some of these benefits are great benefits, and I'm not saying don't offer them, but it does set the standard. And let's face it, Australia is run by small and medium-sized businesses, and these businesses cannot afford these perks, and a standard that especially the small business community cannot possibly compete with.
5: More than 3,000 speeding infringements were issued over 4 days as part of a police operation during the long weekend. Police caught 249 drink drivers, a 21% increase on the same enforcement period last year. And health bodies are demanding mandatory health star ratings on all packaged foods to combat the nation's worsening obesity crisis. Doctors say the current voluntary system is failing, with fewer than 40% of products displaying the nutrition guide. In finance, one Australian dollar is trading at 70.44 US cents.
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5: Collingwood defender Billy Frampton has been offered a 3-match suspension for rough conduct against Melbourne's Brody Majacek. The match review officer assessed Frampton's sickening tackle on Majacek as careless conduct, severe impact and high contact. Majacek was carted off the field and underwent surgery for a neck fracture, but is now up and walking again. And Sydney's Justin McInerney has been ruled out for 8 to 10 weeks with a hamstring injury. That's the latest news and sport.
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4: Hello, Dan Belling, Transport Victoria. Our turnabout M80 Ring Road, half-hour delays from the Hume Freeway across to the Tullamarine Freeway. Crews working to clear a collision that's in the right-hand lane. In West Footscray, Sunshine Road completely blocked westbound prior to Ashley Street due to a collision. You want to divert back at Geelong Road. You could then take Ballarat Road to the north or Somerville and Paramount Roads to the south. Airport-bound Tullamarine Freeway broken down ute just after Melrose Drive in the left lane. And in St Albans, watch out for a collision on Main Road East, outbound after Sunshine Avenue.
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10: Showers increasing tomorrow, top of 19 and overnight low 14. Thursday, a shower or two, 18. Friday, partly cloudy, 20. Saturday, showers 17, Sunday sunny 16, Monday a shower or two 18, Tuesday showers 17. On the bays, a strong wind warning, northerlies to 25 knots, waves to 2.5 metres. It's 14 at Coldstream, 15 at Brighton in the city, 14 degrees. I'm Jordan Tunbridge on Melbourne's own 3AW.
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30: Good evening, everyone. Welcome to Sports Today. Our number is 133-693. Love to hear from you. And also, make sure you download the app. It comes through nice and crystal clear wherever you are, the 3AW app. Well, tonight's Monday expert has turned into the Tuesday expert because Sam Doherty reviewed the weekend in footy. Of course, we're covering the big freeze at the G, fight M&D, and a cracking game on the field. Melbourne getting over the line against the Collingwood Football Club. So we'll review the round of footy with Sam Doherty shortly. Libby Birch will be here with a deep heat injury report. Plus, we'll chat some NBA finals and the World Cup later this hour. I've got a double pass to next week's State of Origin at the MCG to give away tonight. 133-693. Australia's greatest sporting rivalry heads back to the iconic MCG with Origin Game 2 kicking off on Wednesday, the 17th of June. The Blues have a good record at the MCG, or can the Maroons level the series one apiece? So 133-693, double pass to next week's State of Origin. Whether you're a diehard NRL fan or a footy first timer, this is your chance to witness every moment of intensity, ferocity and rivalry live. It is an absolute blockbuster at the G. But first up, Tuesday's expert, Sam Doherty. We have no intro because you're a Tuesday expert and our song is a Monday expert song. So bad luck.
31: Oh, I'm back on a Tuesday. Back on my, this actually could be my regular slot at the moment. Tuesdays, it's been the last few weeks, but geez, not a bad prize tonight. A couple of seats at the Origin.
30: If you duck out the back and dial 133-693, I'll get you on.
31: And
30: you'll be in the running. But I think there's some T's and C's where we can't give it to you, Doc. And we'll be at the MCG next Wednesday evening. Not this one, the following one, of course. Hey, before we kick into the actual nuts and bolts of the footy and Collingwood and Melbourne, which was a rapid game in the first half in particular with all the forward handball, Billy Frampton is the big talking point, and of course Brodie Mychek as well, but I'm saying Billy Frampton because we've just found out before we come in, he's been offered a 3-week suspension. Your thoughts?
31: I think it's pretty harsh, to be honest. I've watched the incident a number of times. We'll start by saying, like, Parko's out to Brody Majcek. Like, the injuries are such a hard part of the game, and to see what he has had to go through and the scary nature of it all, and hearing good things off the back of surgery and from a full recovery point of view. But if you break down the incident itself, I just don't know what else Billy Frampton was supposed to do. Like, Brody slipped and then was low, and then you think of trying to not take him high, not push him in the back. He kind of tried to stay in a position where he tried not, in my opinion, tried not to hurt him. It just was a very unfortunate accident. And, yeah, I find it hard to believe that that's worth 3 weeks. I don't think it's reportable at all, personally, but the AFL has given it 3 weeks. I'm going to take a stab in the dark and say that there'll be an appeal coming up from the Collingwood side. I don't think they'll cop that 3 weeks for that action will be part of it.
30: Yeah, I think you make some great points. And before I sort of go over them, it's for tonight's best caller, 133-693, double pass the next week's State of Origin. Of course, New South Wales taking on Queensland. So you mentioned there a reportable offence. So this is what Michael Christian has to do when he sits down. Is that a reportable offence? Is it unreasonable what Billy Frampton did? Which I agree with you. It was tackling. You're allowed to tackle in the game. Sometimes tackles can go wrong. That's why there's free kicks. You know, you catch people high or you throw them to the ground and sling. The other element he'll be looking at is, did he have a duty of care?
31: Yeah, so that's the one that he's getting done by at the moment.
30: Yeah, but also keep in mind, I don't mean to be critical of Michael Christian, but with these awkward ones where you sit there it seems to be a tendency to give them the suspension so then they can go argue their case at the tribunal.
31: Yeah, it does. Sometimes these ones end up kind of passing the buck to the tribunal so that it's in the MRO's eyes, like he's given the punishment and then it goes from there.
30: Yeah, so you go argue your case, but I'll give you the punishment to go argue the case.
31: Yeah.
30: So you go up, Billy and the team behind Collingwood and all the lawyers and everything like that, and you argue your case and we'll let someone hear it, and then we likely then probably have another appeal on top of that.
31: Yeah, the duty of care argument, it's just, I can't for the life of me think the way that Billy tried to attempt to make that tackle. I just don't know what else he could have done. Like,
30: it was awkward all round.
31: It was very awkward all round. Just from the angle that Brody came in, the way that he grabbed him, he had to try and not grab him high. He tried not to push him in the back. He's on his side trying to half roll him, and it's just been really awkward and tangled. And it'll be an interesting, it's going to be, these ones are always really interesting to see where it goes. He's been given 3 weeks now, where the argument goes from here, where the tribunal, we don't even know if it's going to be a tribunal case. They might just take the 3 weeks.
30: Yeah,
31: who knows?
30: Yeah, we never know, but we sort of expect Collingwood to argue this. And again, there is no, I guess, attitude from you and I that we're blaming Brody Majcek in any of this. We're just discussing the action and how it looks so awkward. And it is an incredibly difficult one for Michael Christian, the tribunal, the MRO, my apologies, to decide, well, what do I make of it?
31: But there's like, if you look at tackles of this nature where someone has landed on their neck in every other game in footy, and there's no outcome. So to take away Brody's got a broken neck and he's in hospital, he's got to get surgery. If someone just rolls over and very similar action, just gets it slightly better and rolls over it, there's no argument. So that's the bit that I just find them really hard to judge on. And this argument happens all the time through footy. Is it the action or the outcome? It's often the outcome that decides all of these things.
30: Well, because the outcome is part of his column.
31: The rubric.
30: Good word. Well done. Because it has to be severe. That's as severe as it gets, which then just elevates all the weeks. Let's get to our callers. 133-693. Of course, we've got that double pass for the best caller for State of Origin next Wednesday. Sam's up first. Good evening, Sam.
2: Yeah, good evening. Actually happened right in front of me. I was actually at the game. And Majcek was actually trying to break through the tackle as he was picking up the ball. And so Frampton didn't want to actually infringe on him, and he got the free kick. The umpire gave him holding the ball. And no Melbourne player came in to remonstrate, and it was actually Frampton put the ball down and asked the umpire to call the stretcher. He actually stopped play. Frampton stopped play. There was no malice in him whatsoever. So, look, yes, you know, like sometimes you will have an accident on the football field, and in this case, you're going to penalise the player for the outcome. But at the same token, I mean, Maynard dislocated his shoulder the second time as a result of being tripped over. And if you can go look at the footage, that's an outcome that actually caused an injury too.
30: Thanks for your call, Sam. Yeah, you sort of actually see Frampton not try and catch him high, because, you know, obviously when someone's sort of coming on that angle, it's really easy to get him around the shoulder because they're coming towards you pretty quickly and they're low. He's trying to get his arms around him, yeah, like almost around his midsection.
31: Yeah, and then there's you can see he doesn't drive him with his body weight on his back. He's trying not to give away that free kick as well. This is the hard, and
30: it's going to be so difficult.
31: It's going to be so hard. Whoever has to actually fully decide this one in the end, I do feel sorry for them.
30: Craig's up next. Good evening, Craig.
9: Good evening, gentlemen. Talk about a contradiction. That last ball stole my thunder a little bit, but, you know, so after Mychek was taken from the ground and Billy got the free kick, I thought, well, yeah, that free kick should have been paid. But there's a whole contradiction in things. It's any wonder that the punters and the fans are confused, and everybody who's played the game over the years and with all the rule changes, how that's such a contradiction. I think Michael Christian and his mate should be bought before the, bringing the game into disrepute. I mean, I don't understand it.
30: No, I love your strong thoughts, Craig. And we have had many over the last few years where a free kick has been rewarded, but a player has been suspended. It's happened quite a bit, and we actually fill up our talkback lines with it. Hey, there was a free kick, and he's got 2 weeks or 3 weeks. So it's not unusual. We've got this off the text line, which you can text us any time. Hey, boys, Mychek put his head down looking for a free kick. Players do this all the time. So when I looked at, the comments and the feedback online, social media, news sites, you know, in the lead up to this show, it was really split. There was people who would go three plus, and there was people like, the game's gone. Like, yeah. What can you do? So let's keep getting to our calls. They're really queuing up. Sebastian's up next. Good evening, Sebastian.
12: G'day, Jimmy. G'day, Sam. How are you?
30: Great, thanks.
12: Jimmy, look, there was no malice in it. It reminds me of, you've had a couple of drinks with a mate and he falls over. He's a little bit uneasy on his feet. You try and grab him and someone gets hurt. Unfortunately, there's just... You know what I'm saying?
30: Yeah, I know where you're going. And I think we all agree that there was no malice in it, and it was just really awkward.
31: It's a really unfortunate one in the game. And if we take this just down a slightly different route, we're not arguing that if someone does drive someone's head into the turf and that makes a really dangerous action, I think that is suspendable.
30: Correct.
31: The argument here is I'm not sure what else Billy could have done. There was no double action. There was no excessive driving. There's nothing that for me sits there and goes, but yeah, that was purposeful.
30: Let's come in from the other way. What did they expect him to do? Was it to throw the arms up and not
31: make the tackle, maybe?
30: Yeah,
31: I don't know.
30: Or let go somewhere? Like, I'm just trying to map our way through it. Sam is another caller here on Sports Today. Good evening, Sam.
15: G'day, Jimmy. How are you?
30: Great, thank you.
15: That's the way. Look, I'm a Melbourne supporter, mate, and there's no doubt about that. What happened to Brodie is no doubt it's a tragedy, but Billy did nothing wrong at the end of the day, as far as I'm concerned. You know, he just played the game out. It's unfortunate things happen, and like I said, I'm a Melbourne supporter. I should be, should be angry about it, but he did nothing wrong, mate. He played as fair as he could. No doubt about that. And I feel sorry for him as much as I feel for Brodie, as well as, as much as obviously he's got a long recovery to go through. But I feel sorry for Brodie, for Billy, because he's going to have to, think about that for weeks, that he was the one on the end of it. And that's hard for someone to deal with, that's for sure.
30: Yep, Sam.
15: And just to end on a positive note, though, just the way... Kaseya's just playing, mate. When he took that mark and barely took a step, he didn't even change direction and kick the goal, win the game. That's the way I love to watch footy. It's just exciting. And, I didn't expect to win that game, and I didn't even yell out once, which is Weird for me, but yeah.
30: Saved your voice brilliantly, Sam, and we love hearing it here on Sports Today. We've got another one off the text line. Hey, Jimmy, the same thing happened to James Sicily when he got weeks for the same sort of tackle. I remember that. Remember it was one of the first sling dumping tackles that they called it, but a player actually came underneath between the player he was tackling and James Sicily, so it actually sent him backwards.
31: I don't remember that.
30: I'll bring it up during the break. But before we get the break, let's get to Dean, who wants to talk about Billy Frampton. Good evening, Dean.
1: G'day, gents. Love the show. I had a really good look at what actually happened. And even if you break it down in slow motion, as many have said, there was never any ill intent of Frampton to cause any impact to Majacek. So how he can be found guilty or lose games as a result of it, I'll never know. And if you go, I'm older than you guys, but if you go back to the 70s, there was an incident with Neil Saxey
30: yes.
1: and Kerry O'Keefe from Fitzroy. And if we're going to start judging and impeding, you know, the implications based on impact, then you're looking through the wrong lens, because things can happen just by mistake, just by accident.
30: No, well said there, and we'll keep your calls coming on Sports Today. 133693, Sam Doherty joins me, and we'll keep taking calls on Billy Frampton. We'll touch on some other football issues. 133693, we've got those two double passes to give away for State of Origin.
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4: Hello, Dan from Transport Victoria. Altona bound on the M80 Ring Road. It's now improving from the Hume Freeway towards the Tullamarine Freeway. Crews have cleared a collision with all lanes reopened. Further around in Sunshine West, a slow stretch Altona bound past Boundary Road. There's a lane closed on the ramp to reach the Princes Freeway towards Geelong. It's for repair works following a truck rollover there on Saturday. West Footscray, a collision on Sunshine Road westbound prior to Ashley Street. One lane of traffic is now able to pass, but considering the delays, you might want to take Ballarat Road to the north or Somerville Road to the south.
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4: 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Hey, Jimmy, Sicily tackled Hugh McCluggage. I'll have to bring that up for Sam Docherty to bring him up to speed on what I'm talking about instead of just rambling all the time. So let's get to the callers. Cookie's up next. Good evening, Cookie.
5: G'day, buddy. How you going?
4: Good, thank you.
5: Mate, two things. One, with this young bloke going down and busting his neck and whatever, luckily Neil was watching over him, so the spirit of Neil lives on, mate.
4: Yeah.
5: But hopefully their insurance, Zurich, might come to the party on this one. Let's see how it goes.
4: Ooh.
5: I'll tell you what, mate, if they forfeit on this one, I'd be giving them the kyber myself.
4: Yeah, well, we don't.
5: Thing.
4: Yeah, we don't know whether the individual player is insured by Zurich. I know they're a club sponsor. It'd be like the equivalent of me driving any car I want and not having to drive a Ford down at Geelong.
5: Second thing is, what about next year? Just something way down the track, 12 months. How about we get an ice carving?
4: Oh, yeah, I know where you're going. Yeah, like a statue. Yeah, like an ice statue.
5: Exactly, of Neil to be put up there with the thing. So cost them whatever bucks to enter, make their statue, and it gets put up there. And there's Neil in the ice himself.
6: Not a bad idea.
4: I love it, but don't cost it out through a council or a union here. It might cost us a bit more than we expect, but I love the idea, Cookie. Les is up next. Good evening, Les.
7: G'day, fellas. Just on the Hobart Stadium, I think it's about time the AFL showed some humility and say they got it wrong. They've been happy for years to have matches at York Park, matches at Bellarive Oval, Ballarat and Bunbury and Ellis. So how about they give the Tasmanians a licence and forget this whole idea of the stadium, which is just going to send Tasmania broke?
4: Yeah, good strong points, Les. They tied, of course, their licence to a roof stadium, and they've almost put it back on the clubs to say no. Pretty clever work by the AFL. Put it on the clubs. You tell them no. We said here you can do it if this goes ahead.
6: Yeah, part of the reason with the roof is I guarantee it'll be tougher to get players down there if there's not a roof, in my opinion.
4: There's an element too, and not that I'm agreeing with it, but this is part of the case why you need a roof stadium, that you need to activate something 365 days a year, like sort of what Marvel is doing at the moment with concerts and dirt bikes and cricket and all sorts of stuff, that it becomes a greater economic source than just being used, because if they share some games in the North Estates, they call it six games a year. So, like, it's a very expensive thing to have for six games a year. So that's why they're trying to push for a roofed stadium. That's for Tasmanians to decide. And then, of course, the AFL clubs. Len's up next. Good evening, Len.
8: Good evening, guys. With my trick, I mean, the games are fast now. Once you get your momentum going, it's pretty hard to pull out of something like that, would you think?
4: Yeah, it's very difficult. Of course,
8: you can't go backwards once you've got that momentum going forward and you get going down on a tackle, and you can't stop. I don't think there's anything malicious in it. It was just one of those things.
4: Yep, it was an accident, an unfortunate accident, Len, and we'll be very curious to see what Collingwood does. You've got Billy Frampton's 200 centimetres tall, and what, you reckon 100 and 5?
6: Yeah, be well, at least 100.
4: It'd be a dollar. He's in the 300 club, yeah, plus the height and the weight. And my check would be near the dollar.
6: He'd be a dollar.
4: He'd be a dollar in what, 195?
6: Yeah, something like those ones.
4: So we're nearly on 600. Yeah, the total of centimetres and kilograms.
6: It's a lot of mass.
4: A lot of mass.
6: Small space. Interestingly, with the speed of the game and the changes that the AFL's made, tackling numbers is one of the things that's gone down. Scoring's gone up, but tackling's gone down by about 4 to 5 a game. So
4: balls in flow more.
6: Balls in flow more, less contest, but to the idea around, yes, there's speed, but that maybe the contests are more in motion and in a higher velocity as opposed to in a small window.
4: We keep taking your calls. 133-693 on Sports Today. We've got that double pass to give away for State of Origin. It always sounds harsh when I say this. Biggest loser this week. I've preempted it, and I've got a little bit of audio for our man Simon Owens to play. Can you play Clarko, please? We were dreadful.
9: Fremantle were good and we were dreadful. Perhaps even a bit of shame because, yeah, we want to come over here and be putting on a better performance than what we did today. We just couldn't get the game at any stage on our terms. Usually there's some ebbs and flows in the game and you can get yourself back into the contest, but we just couldn't find a way to get back into the contest, which was really disappointing.
4: What do you make of North Melbourne's effort over in Bunbury, game one of their two games in the West?
6: It was as bad as I've seen in a while. I've watched a lot of North this year, just coincidentally when I've been working, they've been on, and
4: I'm probably the most optimistic person on North.
6: I have been as well. And I've been on this train for most of the year, and I've seen the style change, I've seen the strides they've made in their game. They were consistent. They were competitive.
4: 5 wins in 12 games. They didn't have that pretty much the last 5 years.
6: And I remember on this show we came in. I gave them a mulligan after the Adelaide game. They were pretty dreadful, and we both sat in here and were like, "Oh, we'll just give them. This is their first one for the year that they aren't competitive, and they looked really poor, disjointed, disconnected on defense." But I said, "All right, let's give them a week off." Then the week after, they beat Gold Coast in a thriller. But then watching on it's two things. One, it shows you how far they are off the genuine competing sides.
4: Yeah, they're the best side in the game at the moment.
6: Like Freo are the best in the game at the moment. And North might be, if things go their way in the back half of the year, they might scrape into the 10, but it shows you the gulf that's going to be between 1 and 2 and 10. But there's just alarming signs in terms of the way they played, and they got smashed at contest. Their clearance was terrible. Their defense was embarrassing. That watching Luke Ryan just wander around in the back 50. He just wandered and bounced the ball 5 times
4: and then got bored.
6: And then just ran up the middle of the ground.
4: He actually got bored and went, "Oh, here, Judd McVay, can you do something with it?" I'm over this.
6: It just showed to me how, and like you can get into a level of when you get 19 goals kicked in on you in a row and you don't kick a goal from 5 minutes into the second quarter, there's a level of helplessness that goes into you as a player, and they were clearly well below their standards. But watching the way they were defending, and Freo just pulled them apart everywhere. They just made the ground as big as they could. They were painting the wings, painting the back fences, and just their players were just doing as they pleased. And there was multiple times where there'd be a contest on the wing and Switkowski would be next to someone, and then all of a sudden Switkowski is inside 50 all by himself. Or Frederick's at that contest and he's in front of 50 by himself. And it was just, it was as bad as it gets. And the great thing about footy is you get another week, and there's going to be a lot of eyes on North this week because there's always eyes on you when you perform like that. And there's going to be you'd hope there's going to be a response for them.
4: Yeah. And they play all the teams that we hope that they've separated from in the next 4 weeks. They've got Port Adelaide, Essendon, Richmond, and and of course West Coast this week. Yeah, I'm pretty sure that's their fixture.
6: Yeah, West Coast there.
4: Yeah. Not in that order, but they've got that group and we hope that they've risen to the top of that group.
6: Well, that's the sentiment that we've had for the whole year. They're competitive with the teams above them, but they're better than the teams below.
4: Your biggest winner, is it the Adelaide Crowbars way back on Thursday night?
6: Yeah, you've got to cast your mind back a little bit. It feels like a week ago, but massive win. There's a bit of a storyline going on around Adelaide at the moment that I think everyone's not really taking much notice of. Their whole year they've been defensively really, really strong, but they just haven't been able to move the ball. Mm. That part of their game is slowly shifting. Their defense is holding them in games, but the rest of their game is slowly evolving, and they put in some good weeks over the last month, and I think they're going a bit under the radar in terms of where their year is placed at the moment. They're minor premiers last year. They got high talent. They're a good footy side. They've had a sluggish start to the year, and I think they're just getting going. I think they're going to make a good run at the back end of the year.
4: Just quickly, before we let you go, umpire contact seems a little bit of a crackdown. If you can't get in behind the umpire, they have been warned, all the players, but I think there's going to be some big fines handed out.
6: Yeah, they were warned a few weeks ago. I remember there was something coming out from AFL House maybe 2 or 3 weeks ago saying if you line up behind the umpire, it's going to be a free kick, and we're going to pay it from... The other umpires are going to be watching specifically that. There's one in the Carlton-Essendon game.
4: Yeah, but they're both holding each other.
6: They're both kind of holding each other there, but they both set up there, and then the free kick gets paid. But, yeah, I think it sucks when you're watching as a fan for that part of it, but I think anything that can protect our umpires is going to be a good thing. So I'm not against the fines and making the players not set up there or have contact with them. It's not that hard to change when it comes down to it.
4: You're always a good thing on this show. You're the Monday expert and the Tuesday expert. Sam Doherty, we appreciate your time.
6: Thanks, Jim. See you next week.
4: Now, if you're jumping out of the car, you can stay tuned on the show by downloading the 3AW app. News headlines now with Jordan Tunbridge.
10: Good evening. Victorian Premier Jacinta Allen says she's all in and is adamant she will stay the course after new polling found Labor is set to be thumped at November's state election. The latest freshwater strategy survey shows Labor's primary vote has slumped to just 23 points on a two-party preferred basis, putting the coalition in the box seat to form government. A business futurist says some of the benefits being offered for workers on the suburban rail loop sets an unrealistic standard that other businesses cannot compete with. The Australian Workers Union has secured a minimum $175,000 base salary for lower qualified tunnel workers. The son of former world champion boxer Barry Michael has been charged with the murder of a man outside a Footscray pub. 37-year-old Zach Swettenham is accused of stabbing to death a 25-year-old South Yarra man who he knew outside the Courthouse Hotel on Sunday night. And research has found making children eat eggs in the first year of their life could reduce their chances of developing an allergy. More news at 7.
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11: Hello, Dan Belling from Transport Victoria. In Dingley Village, there's been a nasty collision on Centre Dandenong Road. The entry from there to the Mornington Peninsula Freeway has been closed. So take Boundary Road or Tootle Road to the north. You can enter the freeway from the Dingley Bypass instead. West Footscray, collision on Sunshine Road westbound. It's prior to Ashley Street. One lane is getting through, but with the delays, you might want to consider Ballarat Road or Somerville Road instead. And Sunshine West, there's Altona-bound delays on the M80 Ring Road past Boundary Road. A lane closed on the ramp to reach the Princes Freeway towards Geelong for repair works.
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4: Yes, the Deep Heat Injury Report. Got lots to talk about. Before we get Libby Birch's thoughts on all the injuries in the game, we've got to ask her when we welcome her. Good evening, Libby. How is your pre-season going?
22: Oh, evening, Jimmy. Yeah, no, pre-season's going very, very well. Doing a lot of K's in the legs. We always hate the shuttle session on Saturdays that we have to do. The old up and back running is the worst. But no, it's been so much fun. We had camp the other week down in Tassie. So I'm just loving, you know, every year you feel like you pick up new things in the game that we all love.
4: Hey, Lib, your side's been unstoppable in the last couple of years, just before we get on the injuries. Is there a theme or is there something that you guys as a group have said, hey, that's in the past, have you put up a catch line? Or what's the focus, or you haven't got that far yet?
22: Darren Crocker's our coach. He's pretty amazing at just making sure we reset even after every game, let alone every premiership win. He's always challenging us to get better every day. A little bit old school in that sense is in that each training he just wants to see us improve or try new things and test ourselves. So he's very, very good leveler for us. And I suppose we've got the experience of coming off the back of one premiership now, so we know how to do it. And we just need to keep making sure that we keep raising the bar because teams will be trying to chase us again.
4: Absolutely, and we're looking forward to the season getting underway and seeing you perform your absolute best. You wear many hats. Let's put your physiotherapist hat back on. Of course, the topic of discussion tonight, Lib. Billy Frampton has received 3 weeks for that awkward, clumsy tackle on Brody Mychick. Of course, we hear the news, and anything to do with a neck is really serious. Can you walk us through Brody Mychick? What, you know, like he'll be facing in front of him, time and potential, I guess, risks moving forward?
22: Yeah, well, the club hasn't released too much information other than that he sustained a fracture in his neck during that tackle with Billy Frampton. And I guess the most important thing is how crucial the physios and the doctors were at that time. Now, I know people can get somewhat frustrated by the length of time that the players are on the ground, and I guess the game stops for an extended period when we have these head and neck injuries. But this is the reason why. It's because when the incident occurs, we actually don't know how serious it is, and we have to prepare for the worst, which is what the doctors and the physios are trained to do. So that's why they took so much time with Brody Mychick on the ground to make sure that his neck stays stable. There's obviously spinal cord, complications when you've got a neck or head injury. So that's what they're trying to protect there before they go to hospital. And it's quite a significant injury, and he's had surgery. Although I don't know the specifics around it, it would be around stabilizing that fracture and potentially decompressing any pressure on the spinal cord. Because he did say that he lost a little bit of feeling for a couple of minutes there in one side of his body.
4: So, Libby, there's no standard recovery on this. You know, I know we jokingly say hamstring, that's 21 days. You know, quad, you can sort of map it out, even a calf injury. So this will literally be a day-to-day operation for Brody Mychick as far as his return to just getting back to training and then playing?
22: Yeah, it will be. It'll be at least 3 months, I would say. Obviously, bone healing time, you're going to need that time to let the bone heal, particularly in the neck region. And then it's going to be, I guess, pain, but then also specialists that are looking after him, considering it's such a serious injury and it's in such a crucial part of the body, that it will be, you know, month by month, day by day, and a complicated, delicate intervention that they'll need to see specialists for, because sometimes not the doctors or the physios at the club land will have experienced, I guess, trauma like this.
4: Lib, I learned so much just listening to you, but also you sent me through some great fact sheets, which I used to help ask you questions. And so we're going to talk about Braden Maynard, and a lot of people will go, well, you know, should Cozzie Pickett have received anything regarding, you know, sticking his leg up? But that wasn't the only incident where Braden Maynard suffered a shoulder dislocation. So two shoulder dislocations within 45 minutes. In AFL football, recurrent shoulder dislocations are a major concern, particularly in players under 30. Research shows athletes return to collision sports after a first-time dislocation face an 80 to 100% chance of reoccurrence.
22: Yeah, it's not great odds within
4: no,
22: the research.
4: No, they're
22: the
4: terrible, Lib. I know you're the most person positive person ever, but 80 to 100% is terrible.
22: Yeah, it's well, we know that Braden Maynard is very, very tough, and to go back out, obviously, the tape shoulder and put himself out there again. There's obviously the doctors would have gone through the chance of it popping back out. That

0: using, you know, strengthening exercises to get him through the season. Now, you can choose that option, but if it keeps popping out, you're risking long-term damage to that shoulder. So I have noticed a lot during this year is a lot of doctors and physios are giving a lot of scope to players to choose their treatment options. So it'll be up to Maynard.
1: And Liv, just one real quick one before we let you go. Hugh McCluggage, calf injury. Again, I'm learning stuff. Research shows approximately 91% of calf re-injuries involve the soleus muscle. This is not good for Hugh.
0: No, not good, because with these multiple reoccurrences, you start to see structural muscle changes, lots of scar tissue developing, and we call it muscle architecture that alters. So it's going to be very, very difficult for Hugh to have a consistent end to this last season just because of all the setbacks he's had in that calf.
1: Really appreciate your time as always, Lib.
0: Awesome. Thanks, Jimmy.
1: Libby Birch there with the DPT injury update. After the break, we'll talk some basketball.
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3: Hello, Dan from Transport Victoria. In Dingley Village, a nasty collision on Centre Dandenong Road at the Mornington Peninsula Freeway. The entry to the freeway to head south has been closed, so you best to take Boundary Road or Tootle Road. You can enter from the Dingley Bypass instead. In Sunshine West, there's our turnabout delays on the M80 Ring Road down past Boundary Road with a lane closed on the ramp to take you to the Princes Freeway towards Geelong for repair works following a truck rollover on Saturday. And in West Footscray, crews have now cleared a collision from Sunshine Road westbound prior to Ashley Street. A queue of traffic now easing.
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15: A little bit more direct. That's a fantastic ball. Flag down. Connor Metcalf, square ball for Yenge. Goal on debut.

0: Socceroos, and their bright start to the second half rewarded. And that time, it was the Swiss backline that was caught out.
1: And a goal on debut for the big man with the good feet. It's Tete Yenge with the simplest of finishes.
2: Pretty good hit out there from the Socceroos as they took on Switzerland. It was a 1-1 draw. And I bring in Julian Marcus now, a regular on our show. Good evening, Julian.
3: Evening, Jimmy.
2: Good hit out for the Socceroos. We highlighted how young they've gone, young and exciting. Lots of debutants throughout the Socceroos squad heading over to the World Cup. That's a solid lead up to World Cup action.
3: Yeah, you look at the whole of the 90 minutes. It wasn't overly flash, but to get a result against Switzerland, who are ranked 19th in the world, for clarity's sake, we're number 27. So we're playing a higher opponent. It's a pretty good place to be a week out from a major tournament. And considering the type of opposition that the Socceroos are going to face in the group stages, Turkey comes up on Sunday. They're ranked 22nd in the world. Then the United States, who have already declared victory over Australia several times, 17th in the world, and then Paraguay ranked 40th. So things are looking pretty promising, and the fact that if you're looking at that whole performance, you'd probably rank it about 6 out of 10. There's a lot of improvement to come.
2: Yeah, good adjustment. Of course, over to the conditions, that's always a big factor. It's going to be hot when they play the World Cup over there, especially they're playing all their games, mainly California as well. So it'll be pretty hot that time of year for them. And I read one pundit's prediction. Of course, it was a US pundit. They've got Australia on 0 points, not getting a single point out of their pool games. We couldn't be that far down the ladder there in that pool alone.
3: Yeah, winning hearts and minds all over the place, the US pundits, aren't they? Look, this is a wide open group. You can make a case for any one of them. Paraguay, probably the outsiders, but Australia, Turkey and the United States, the US will be slight favourites because of their home advantage, but at the same time, that can also be a burden. We've seen that happen in World Cups past. So it's as good of an opportunity as any for the Socceroos to get out of the group stage and get into the knockout rounds, which we've also got an extra lot of knockout games this time around. 48 teams, and we'll be talking about this ad nauseum on the show over the coming month. 48 teams, round of 32 onwards, it goes to knockout stage. So Sunday is going to tell. If they can get a win on Sunday against Turkey, puts them in a great position.
2: That was a World Cup update. Thanks to Harley & Sons for the best roof in town. Harley & Sons won't let you down. Let's change our attention to the NBA Finals. Game 3. Let's have a little bit of a listen.
4: Brunson's looked like going to lob it. Nope. Ananobi. Corner 3. Fires away. Shot's no good. And the Spurs win. What a response from San Antonio. They do it again. An inspiring road win. And they are right back in the series. The Knicks lead cut 2-1.
2: Yes, 2-1 after game 3. They got the win in Madison Square Garden where they were absolutely hopped up. They won the first 2 games. They were going to get the brooms out. They thought they were going to sweep this young Spurs side, which they thought they had broken. And we're just going to march to the NBA title.
3: They had everybody there from the president to Ben Stiller to everyone in New York that had the capability to pay 10 grand a seat, which was the cheapest walk-in
2: ticket.
3: That is obscene. But no, they were terrific today, the Spurs. Victor Wembanyama, he's a freak, but we knew already knew that. 32 points, 8 rebounds, 6 assists in a game that the Spurs really had to win to keep this as a series. Now, they may very well still go down and go down in 5, but the fact that they were able to cut off New York's momentum, because they'd won 13 straight playoff games for the Knicks going into today, second greatest playoff run in the last 50 years. So now they've been able to get a win in the Garden, game 4, Wednesday American time, Thursday our time. It's a coin flip if the Spurs can do it again, but all eyes on Jalen Brunson and the Knicks.
2: You just spoke about elevating conversations. The Knicks win. Brunson goes to legend status at New York.
3: Yep.
2: Knicks win. Wemby's no good. He's terrible. He can't do this. And that talk shows the way they go. He can't play, which we know is all rotten nonsense. But the hyperbole attached to the NBA Finals is like nothing else.
3: We think our football shows are reactionary, and they are, but they don't hold a candle to what the NBA and the NFL have. It's an entirely different ball game over there. So Wemby goes from he can't play, trade him, get rid of him, blow up the Spurs to he's the greatest, we'll put him in the Hall of Fame now. It all twists in the wind. It's fantastic to watch.
2: It's so fun and so exciting. Appreciate your time, Jules, to bring us up to speed, of course, with all the World Cup action nearly underway. Sunday it kicks off, of course, the Socceroos taking on Turkey and the NBA Finals. I think we've got more twists and turns to come. We'll be wrapping up Sports Today after this break.
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6: Hello, Dan Belling from Transport Victoria. In Dingley Village, nasty collision on Centre Dandenong Road at the Mornington Peninsula Freeway. The entry to the freeway to head southbound is closed. You best take Boundary Road or Tootle Road. You can enter from the Dingley Bypass. Outbound on the Monash Freeway, left lane closed after Eastlink for a broken down van. Altona bound M80 Ring Road, past Boundary Road, a little slow with a lane closed on the ramp to reach the Princes Freeway towards Geelong. That's for repair works following a truck rollover on Saturday. And delays outbound on the Western Freeway approaching Christie's Road, a collision on the grass median.
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3: Cooper Hines is this week's rising star from the Western Bulldogs. Hall of Fame is on tonight, and WA legend, the only man to win four Sandover medals, Bill Walker, will be elevated to legend status. Six inductees to go in as well. Dean, you win the double pass to the State of Origin, Australia's greatest sporting rivalry. 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
4: Good evening, I'm Jamel Wells. Unions are rejecting claims that new costs will increase insolvencies across the hospitality sector. Federal politics reporter Nelson Scott.
5: From July, the minimum wage will increase to around $1,000 a week. Employers will also have to contribute superannuation on the same day they pay wages, rather than quarterly. Compounding this pressure, businesses will be unable to pass credit card surcharges onto customers. Wes Lambert from the Restaurant and Cafe Association warns the changes will trigger more insolvencies and force patrons to absorb the extra costs.
6: Put their prices up about 10% throughout the year.
5: But Sally McManus from the ACTU claims most bankruptcies will come from flawed operating models rather than the new expenses.
7: We always see a certain amount of insolvencies with small businesses who don't make it regardless.
5: Unions also argue the increase to the minimum wage is modest and doesn't justify price hikes.
4: An inquiry into the federal government's proposed overhaul of the National Disability Insurance Scheme has received over 4,000 submissions. Participants are concerned 300,000 people will be removed from the scheme or prevented from accessing it. The opposition's Melissa McIntosh says the government needs to show exactly how it plans to make savings.
8: We do want this to be sustainable in the future. The government promised they would reduce growth by 10%, then 8%, 5%, now it's 2%. So if you're getting to 2%, show us some modelling, show us how you're going to get there, and then they'll have our support.
4: Victorian Premier Jacinta Allen says she's determined to keep going despite another poll slump. The latest freshwater strategy survey found Labor is set to be thumped at the November state election, and most voters think she should be replaced. Ms. Allen says colleagues have not asked her to step aside.
9: When the going gets tough, the tough gets going, and I am all in.
4: A 23-year-old man and a 17-year-old boy have been charged over a shooting and car fire in Sydney's southwest. Shots were fired into a venue at Punch Bowl on Saturday before police were called to a burning car nearby. Police are searching for a man who smashed glass cabinets and stole from a jewellery store in Brisbane's west. He went into the Forest Lakes business around 10 this morning. And medical experts want mandatory health star ratings on all packaged foods to combat the nation's worsening obesity crisis. Doctors say the current voluntary system is failing. Fewer than 40% of products display the nutrition guide. In finance, one Australian dollar buying around 70 US cents.
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4: In AFL, Collingwood defender Billy Frampton has been given a three-week suspension for a neck-breaking tackle during Monday's loss to Melbourne. His tackle on former teammate Brody Majacek was graded as careless, severe and high. Recalled Maroon star Reece Walsh says he's ready to take any chance on offer in a new-look interchange role for Queensland. The Broncos fullback says he'll enjoy the chance to shine off the bench.
10: I think that point of difference, I think, you know, tired bodies, you know, that's something that, you know, I hunt for in games. And if I do play a minute, if I, you know, I play a long time, whatever it is, you know, I'm prepared to do for the team.
4: England cricket star Ben Stokes is at risk of losing the Test captaincy after an incident in the London nightclub, and the Knicks lead the NBA Finals 2-1 after the Spurs claimed Game 3, 115-111.
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12: 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In Dingley Village, collision on Centre Dandenong Road at the Mornington Peninsula Freeway. The entry to the freeway closed, so take Boundary Road or Tootle Road. You can enter from the Dingley Bypass to head south. Altona Bound, M80 Ring Road, collision at the Hume Freeway with the left lane closed. In Ravenhall, there's one on the Western Freeway, outbound prior to Christie's Road in the right-hand emergency lane. Broken down Band, Monash Freeway, outbound after Eastlink, the left lane closed. And there's a lane closed on the ramp from the M80 Ring Road to get onto the Princes Freeway towards Geelong. 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
4: Partly cloudy and windy overnight with possible showers, getting down to 14 degrees. Tomorrow, showers increasing with a top of 19. Thursday, a shower or two, 18. Friday, partly cloudy with a top of 20. Saturday, showers and a top of 17, fine and sunny on Sunday with a top of 16. On the bays, northerly winds around 15 to 30 knots, seas 1 to 2 metres.
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21: Yes, good evening and welcome. Great to have you company across our network on an interesting news day. One of the Australia's big four banks has nailed their colours to the mast this afternoon. And of course, these are predictions and nothing is over the line. But NAB, who are of course a sponsor of this radio program and this network, have revealed in their latest RBA economic update, they no longer expect the Reserve Bank to hike rates 25 basis points in August. In fact, the next move in the cash rate for Australia is likely to be down, not up. And in good news for mortgage holders, they've formed the view the current cash rate of 4.35% will be reduced to 3.6% by the end of next year, the end of 2027. The bank has also described Labor's tax changes around negative gearing and capital gains tax as a tightening of financial conditions, which will be reflected in both slowing in house price growth and housing credit growth. We'll watch that closely, but my number is 131873. Coming up this hour, we'll wrap up another disappointing day on the ASX 200. The market's down by 20 points, finishing at 8,604. But as a starting point tonight, I'd be keen to hear from you about this one. I'm wondering if you can help me out and tell me if I'm overthinking what I've come to the conclusion of in relation to customer service. Has anyone else noticed the basic level of customer service in Australia recently just fall straight through the floor? It's been declining for a while in a lot of retailers and front-facing businesses, and you see it now with the self-service checkouts at the big supermarkets where people do not, including me, do not enjoy the self-service checkout experience at all. I think the novelty of scanning your own items and putting them in the bag has well and truly worn off, and you can see the look on people's faces when they're scanning through the queues. People don't love it. And it seems to slow everything down, and it's obviously cost jobs. There used to be 10 checkouts, now there's 2 or 3. But it's very hard to avoid poor customer service now in all parts of everyday life. The frustrating service and the decline in service has crept in everywhere. I notice it regularly now over the phone. If for some reason I can't get answers online from a business, or you just want to get a quote or something like that, you're making inquiries, trying to price match. The level of service in Australia has become seriously appalling and frustrating. And one of the reasons, let's face it, is that so many of the companies, not just the big blue chip companies, but small businesses at every level, have now moved their front-facing customer service centres overseas. They've offshored jobs. And you're often chatting to someone in another country on the other side of the world who sometimes has absolutely no idea what you're actually talking about. You're trying to explain where suburbs are. You're spelling things. It's so frustrating. And some of them, in fairness, you're talking to someone where English is their second or third language. And they're doing their best to fulfill your inquiry, but it just doesn't quite fit. And I'm noticing this more and more with small businesses, medium-sized businesses, not just the banks or tech companies or anywhere else. This is starting to become a problem, and it's very, very frustrating. Or you spend the first few moments on the phone chatting to a robot, a pre-recorded voice, an AI voice, where they ask you a few questions to summarize your topic or your concern, and you try and do that, and it just doesn't work sometimes as well. They're getting better, but it's still a very frustrating experience. I'm keen to know, am I overreacting? Do you think we're stuck like this now? Is this the new norm? Because for me, I find it aggravating. I find it frustrating. It takes longer than you need. You don't often get the answers you need. You end up just being angry at the end. And then, you know, you're just expected to cop it because there are no other options on the table. 131873 is our number. Now, it was only a few months ago that PwC released a report that found more than two-thirds of Australia's 50 largest companies on the ASX outsourced roles overseas, and thousands of small and medium enterprises are following their lead. As many as 40% of Australian jobs and professional roles, that's 4 out of every 10, are apparently too hard to fill with local Australian skilled employees. So we either have to add someone to the migration program, or companies are now saying, well, we're global, let's hire someone overseas for a fraction of the costs, and it actually improves your productivity from the other side of the world. Meanwhile, you've got 1 million Australians on welfare and unemployment benefits, a number which is growing and has grown in the last 4 or 5 years. And while there are some technical skills that we don't have here and never will, or used to but don't now, there are plenty of jobs, day-to-day jobs, customer service jobs, that used to be filled by Aussies, including many jobs in call centres, customer service, and some of these companies are now making record profits as a result of offshoring jobs overseas. 131873 is our telephone number. I'm keen to hear from people across our network on Money News tonight. Have you noticed what I'm talking about? I think the last 6 months, it is starting to become a real problem for me. Has customer service plummeted? Is it impacting more and more services that you never expected? Or feel free, change my mind and tell me about some good service you've received recently over the phone. Over to you. The open line is yours on Money News tonight. 131873 is our number. Money. And I should say on that, and there'd be businesses listening to us, and I'd love to hear from a boss or an owner or a manager who may have sent jobs overseas, but I can understand why from a small business or a medium business perspective, in fact, any business, why you would decide to take this path. You don't get a tax break for being a patriot. in Australia. For every person you're employing in Australia, you're paying more payroll tax. You're being slugged. You're being punished. You're paying more in rent for a larger office in Sydney or Melbourne. So, you know, there's no extra points or a pat on the back for being a patriot and saying we're employing more Australians rather than employing people from New Zealand or the UK or from Bangladesh or the Philippines. And business costs have gone through the roof with rents, energy, wages, rate rises. It would, of course, naturally make more financial sense to hire someone overseas to improve your productivity. And as I say, we can't just expect every boss to be a patriot just because. But where does this leave workplaces moving forward, or rates of unemployment, or the idea of having vibrant cities with office spaces with large teams in them? Once they go offshore, what happens then? 131-873 is our number. We've got a full board of calls. Stay there. We'll go through those and come back and take them on the other side on Money News.
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14: Hello, Dan from Transport Victoria. Dingley Village, a collision on Centre Dandenong Road at the Mornington Peninsula Freeway. The entry to the freeway to head southbound's closed. Take Boundary Road or Tootle Road. You can enter from the Dingley Bypass instead. In Ravenhall, collision on the Western Freeway outbound prior to Christie's Road causing delays. Sunshine West, there's a lane closed on the ramp from the M80 Ring Road to the Prince's Freeway to head towards Geelong. That's for repair works following a truck rollover on Saturday, and service changes on the Cranbourne, Pakenham, Frankston and Sunbury lines tonight from 8pm to the last service for maintenance work.
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21: Okay, the open line is yours, 131-873. Have you noticed the decline in customer service in Australia? This has been coming for quite some time, but I'm noticing it more and more with small and medium-sized businesses where there is just this level of frustration. And I might just add, one of the big telcos in this country... in the last 12 to 18 months, in fact, it would be the last 12 months for sure, was dragged over the coals for the fact that its call centres were overseas and people couldn't ring 000 in a number of states and cities. And when they were being alerted to this overseas in the Philippines, the call center didn't understand the urgency of the call because they didn't know what 000 was. I mean, this is a serious level at, you know, this is a serious issue at all levels. And it's not just banks. It's not just telcos. I'm noticing this more and more, but I'd be keen for your experience as well. 131873. Rebecca's online. Hi, Rebecca.
1: Hi, James. Thanks for taking my call.
21: Pleasure. Go ahead.
1: I wholeheartedly agree with what you're saying, and I'm so glad that you brought it up. So I'm Rebecca, for, you know, you're 45, and I feel like such a Karen, you know, that...
21: Yes. I know. It's you feel like you're whinging, but it's become... Yeah.
1: Yeah. But, you know, there's been such a high level of fraudulent activity on my with my Commonwealth Bank account, you know, buying things left, right and center. You know, so much so that in the last, you know, few months, I've had, like, two new card numbers. Anyway... At my Amazon Prime, so this is not Amazon, but Amazon Prime, you know, where you hire movies, hire movie service.
21: Yep.
1: There was zero way for me to contact them, like zero, zero, zero way. And because it's like a virtual purchase, like it's different to Amazon where you could, you know, have recourse with the, you know, that particular reseller.
21: Yeah. Now, Rebecca, I'm going to leave you there because I've got a lot of calls. If you go back to the board, and talk to Tom and pass on those details. I want to make sure that is resolved and we can get in touch with Amazon. But I understand what you're saying. Sometimes it's very, very difficult if you've been unfairly charged for something to get to the bottom of it and they give you this online assistant, but you want to talk to someone on the phone. Jack's online. Hi, Jack.
3: Hi, James. It's Jack here calling from Sydney. I just wanted to put my two cents worth in and just talk about something with Webjet. They're you call them up overseas, takes you out. I was on the phone with them for hours just to get a booking number because it took them ages to try and work out, you know, there's, of course, there's a language barrier, but then also working out that they're my inquiry. All I wanted was a booking number, and it took hours to get it because they weren't on site. They didn't know what the guy was. It was some overseas, some contractor. They had no idea.
21: Yeah, and look, it really frustrates me when they read off a script that they've been sent and you're trying to explain why it's urgent or the reason that you need answers today and they don't quite get it, and then you go back on hold. And I have heard horror stories about people being on hold for hours. And in a lot of cases, it's not like you can say, well, I'm taking my business elsewhere, because they're all operating under the same level of customer service, which is inadequate. 131873. Jeff's online from Melbourne. Hi, Jeff.
5: Yeah, hi, James.
21: Go ahead.
5: Yeah, I mean...
21: Sorry, Jeff, you've got the radio on in the background. I'll come back to you in a moment when you turn that off. Thank you. Andrew's online. Hi, Andrew.
6: James, yes.
21: Yes, go ahead.
6: Hi. Yeah, I'm an allied health professional. I've got 14 locations across Sydney, 56 employees.
21: Yep.
6: Two of those are actually virtual assistants from the Philippines.
21: Right.
6: I've had them with me for about 8 years now, so I just thought I'd share my perspective.
21: Sure, go ahead.
6: Yeah, they've been a godsend. They are very productive. I pay them the equivalent of, say, $4 US an hour. But they're very productive in the sense they probably satisfy two of my full-time employees.
21: Right. So instead of paying two people the minimum wage or above, you can pay one person $4 an hour in the Philippines to be as productive as two Australians.
6: That's right. And we have to comply with their laws, which means I've got to pay them a 13th month, the equivalent of 1 month's wage.
21: Right. Wages. Right.
6: So, obviously, when it comes to customer service, it doesn't match an Australian on the phone. So I only use them to do data entry, and I use them to take the overflow calls that we miss.
21: That's interesting. And in terms of, are they people that you've employed from the beginning, or have you had to find others, or?
6: No, I found them personally myself.
21: Yep.
6: Just for contacts, and obviously I've trained them over the years, and they've become part of the business because they've been with us for so long and they're very loyal as well. But an interesting thing I find, every second day I get approached by AI companies.
21: Yep.
6: Offering to do the customer service. And I've actually trialed their products. It is very, you know, it's very convincing. It's not going to do as good of a job as obviously someone on the phone. but for a fraction of the price, I could go down that avenue as well if I wanted to.
21: Yeah, that's interesting, and that is the real question about where these things lead to, and that's why the big companies have been trialing the AI customer service for a long period of time and are now using that as the window, the front-facing operation, where the only way to get to the talking person. Oh, I have nightmares about this stuff, is to be using the, you know, summarized words, issue with mortgage or mortgage repayment declined or whatever it may be, until to actually get to someone to where you want to go. That's interesting. Thank you, Andrew. I appreciate that call. Let's go to one more, before we move on. Graham's online. Hi, Graham.
7: Hi, James. How are you this evening?
21: I'm good. Go ahead.
7: I was just going to bring up the subject of in the main shopping sort of complexes, the supermarkets with the checkouts, and you notice some of the elderly people have a problem with negotiating their items into the right space and clicking in on the vegetable section, and then there's not a lot of space for them to put their items on the section next to the where you scan it, I see a few people having problems there, and also really you're carrying out what used to be a staff job.
21: That's
7: and,
21: it.
7: And the items have the prices of items have doubled. And, if you do need help, there's usually only one person monitoring and they've wandered off to assist someone else. So, yeah, I guess it's a simple one, but one that you feel is not sort of, a good thing with the cost of food anyway in general.
21: Yeah. And then they've got the front to turn around and accuse you of stealing sometimes if you scan the wrong item or you process the wrong item. You put a Granny Smith through in front of, instead of a Pink Lady apple. I mean, for God's sakes. And then at the same time, Graham, you're spot on. This has cost frontline jobs for single parents, university students, school students, people that might be between a long time career and retirement and are just looking for a couple of extra hours. And instead of those checkout people, you've got 10 or 15 self-service checkouts. And I see the looks on people's faces every time I go. And you're right, there's not enough area to put your groceries down to fill up the items, but people are not enjoying the experience. They do not enjoy it, and they're paying to stack their own bag. And it normally goes wrong as well. 131873. You know what? It's such a bugbear of mine. Let's take one more call on it. Clinton's online. Hi, Clinton.
8: G'day, James. I totally agree with you regarding the self-service. I find myself in the supermarkets and I've had experiences where you have to individually pass one item through the barcode scanner, because if you do more than one, it stops the system, it shuts the system down and it reviews slow motion video footage and it accuses you of stealing. And I've had one instance where it videotaped me opening my wallet. It shut down the system. Someone had to come over and put a passcard on it and unlock the system. And she reviewed the footage and said, and I told her, all I'm doing is reaching for my flyby card.
21: Yeah, I know. And I've heard those stories and I've seen those stories. And sometimes it won't even let you continue until you've put the item into the bag. They are a joke and they've cost jobs. And as a result, and we've got no other way of going because of the way that Australia is. We don't have a lot of options with supermarkets. It's a duopoly largely, and it doesn't exist in other parts of the world. And you've just got to cop it as a result. And it's good for the shareholders. It's good for these businesses, but it's not good for frontline jobs. And it means that customer service has fallen off a cliff. On the text line, 0460873873, Troy says, James, it took me 3 days to deal with an issue with the same telco that you just referenced due to language barriers in other countries. 0460873873. Roz says, James, yes, customer service in large businesses has plummeted, and as far as trying to get assistance from overseas call centres and their faulty AI assistants, forget it unless you want to be driven to despair. 0460873873. Reg says, mate, with minimum wages the way they are and with overtime loadings, it's next to impossible to employ Australians. And that is the other argument on all of this as well. We'll go to a break. Back soon on Money News.
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9: Somebody who glides here, not flies, from the newsroom, Stephanie Wacklewick. Now, Steph, you've done a much better job of integrating to Australia than I have done.
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9: 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The sleeve of tats in that Bintang singlet, 10 out of 10.
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21: On poor customer service in Australia, Michael says, where is the government regulation that just allows wealthy large companies to make more profits by outsourcing call centres overseas? It's causing poor customer service. It impacts unfairly the elderly, and it is a very, very unfair thing to do. Elizabeth from Victoria says, the customer service in-store is so poor that I've resorted to online shopping for most purchases. Sales assistants are too busy talking to each other to find serving customers and an intrusion. They also have very little product knowledge. The problem is lack of training. Well, and the issue, and we've heard this from small businesses today, particularly in hospitality, is that this recent wage rise, the mandatory minimum wage increase, which flows through to the 120 different awards, including in restaurants and hospitality, is that it's going to jack up prices. And the cost of a coffee or a breakfast or a meal in a restaurant will have to go up to cover the cost of the Fair Work Commission's decision from last week. The other point I'd make to you is this. For anyone that thinks that working from home is the way to continue to grow as someone in business, and I realise there needs to be flexibility for family settings, but my big question would be, that these big companies are figuring out if you don't have to be in the office, you don't need to be in the country.
20: 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NAB, more than money.
21: And we love this segment every week brought to our friends at NAB. Let's talk business. And tonight I want to bring you a family business tackling a very important issue. The business is named Taskey, T-A-S-K-E-Y, and it's an Australian app that was built to help families of special needs children by capturing videos and task guides during sessions with practitioners and sending them straight to parents and carers as a practical reference for home practice. And while it started in disability support, it turns out physiotherapists, music teachers, and a range of other services all have a need for this technology as well. Michelle Peck is the co-founder of Taskey, and she's on the line for us tonight. Michelle, welcome to Money News.
2: Hello, James. Nice to be here. Thank you.
21: What a brilliant idea. Just explain how this all came about in last year.
2: Well, it came about really from a gap that I was experiencing as the therapy parent for our child with special needs. We'd go to a therapy session, and you know these therapy sessions are very expensive, and you know we're all dedicated to bringing progress to our children, but the therapy delivery model itself relied on me as a parent to do that reinforcement and repetition at home, and often I wasn't able to do it because I'm not a therapist and I'm not five kinds of therapist. So we created Taskey to fix a few of those issues that were sort of rising to the top of my sort of discomfort, which was that I would not only would I forget the techniques, I'd also just forget to do the practice altogether. We'd get back to the next session. I'm like, oh my God, okay, I didn't do that. So Taskey's got push notification reminders to remind the parent or carer or the person who's receiving therapy or services. And then they open that push notification reminder on their phones and they can see the video, the multimedia task that's structured there for them, follow it. And so they know the techniques. And they have the reminder, and so they're given every chance to succeed.
21: Yeah, that's such a brilliant summary, and I'm so moved by the fact that you had a personal experience with your own family, you discovered a gap in the market, and you decided to do something about this. Just give us an example of how this app works and helps people day to day.
2: Well, really the heart of Taskey is the task screen, which allows you to capture two-minute videos, up to 10 images or photos, audio, instructions, PDF, web link, and also assign a sort of a sets and reps or a duration to the task. But the critical thing about the task screen is that video aspect, is that when a practitioner's with a child or a person with special needs, or when they're providing therapy, they can take a little video of that moment. You know, we spent this whole time coaching the skill. You got it. You've got it. Okay, let's capture it.
21: The other part on this, Michelle, is that if you've got people in regional areas that may not have the same level or the same access to services as people in the city, you're connecting people through this app, aren't you?
2: Yeah, absolutely. So we look at Taskey as being a therapist in your pocket. So you've got access to that coaching that you received in that moment in the gap between sessions. So it's a therapist in your pocket, but it's like a bridge. That means that you don't have to have necessarily as many sessions to get the same outcomes.
21: What's your dream with this? Where would you like it to get to?
2: We've got some really interesting discussions underway at the moment with Taskey, even in the addiction recovery space. So we've got a lot of potential of places that Taskey could be applied, but really the closest application of Taskey is the one that was made for, which is to help families of people with special needs. And we want to see Taskey help those people in our special needs community.
21: And do you get moved by the fact that you would have families getting in touch with you to say that it is making a difference and it is making life and tasks even a little bit easier?
2: Oh, absolutely. And we just had some feedback, in fact, just earlier this week from a doctor in the US who used Taskey with one of her clients in a really creative and beautiful way to help them manage their dreams. So you can use Tasky in so many ways. It's not limited to industry. It's really just limited to the imagination. And I'd love to see Tasky used in really fun ways, you know, in ways that capture the imagination of people with special needs or clients of any kind, so that they can actually find a bit of fun and joy in their practice. And that's what leads people to actually want to practice. Okay, they might get a little bit of a starburst or a animation reward. They get to press a button, but they get to actually, like, engage with another human being. And at this point in time, you know, AI is taking over allied health industry apps.
21: Michelle, just lastly, what sort of experts or specialists can be using your app? Just give us some of the job descriptions that would be available or you'd invite to take part in the app.
2: Speech therapists, occupational therapists, psychologists, music teachers, physical trainers. Look, it's very open and we'd love to hear from people who have different ideas on how to use it.
21: We really appreciate your time and congratulations for what you've done in this space off your own personal story. I appreciate your time tonight. Thank you, Michelle.
2: Thank you, James.
21: Michelle Peck, the co-founder of Tasky. Now, if you'd like to download the app, it's available on the App Store right now. Tasky, just T-A-S-K-E-Y, and you can download that from your App Store on your phone or your device.
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21: Thanks for tuning in. Before the end of the program tonight, I'll give you the details of another union which is seeking a 35% pay rise for 300,000 workers. And this is part of the problem. When you're squeezing business, businesses are either not going to grow, they're going to sadly sack staff, or they're going to figure out, well, just like our caller earlier, they can pay someone a couple of dollars per hour to be in the Philippines or in Thailand or in another country, I don't know, a third world country where someone is willing to work. And as our caller said earlier, they work as hard and they get as much productivity out of one worker for a few dollars an hour as they do out of two Australians. And that is the issue. And then suddenly the unions say, well, we want a 35% pay rise for 300,000 workers. There's only so much wriggle room that most businesses in Australia have.
20: And now on Money News, the market wrap. Terry Shear is Australia's leading landlord insurance specialist, offering cover for investment properties, including loss of rental income. 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
21: Yeah, it was an unpredictable and choppy day on the markets today. It was looking like a total blowout this morning before a late afternoon recovery where tech stocks and supermarkets rallied. The mineral sector, the mining companies did not have a good day today. The ASX 200 fell 21 points to finish at 8,604. Seven of the 11 sectors finished in the green, and the Aussie dollar is buying 70.6 US cents. Henry Jennings is a senior investment analyst and portfolio manager at Marcus Today. He's on the line for us tonight. Henry, many thanks for your time.
0: Always a pleasure, James. Great to be here.
21: Looked like we were heading for a pretty bad day early on, and keep in mind, for most parts of Australia, yesterday was a public holiday, but it turned around at the end to finish slightly down. What did you make of the traffic and the movement today?
0: Well, I had my eyes closed for most of the morning because it was looking so horrible. and I didn't really want to spoil the nice feeling from a weekend public holiday, so I kept them tightly shut, but luckily the buyers returned sort of from lunchtime onwards, really, and the market didn't do too bad in the end, closing down 21 points, which is pretty good. And we did see all those sort of defensive sectors that have been much under the pump, like healthcare, those sorts of stocks, all doing quite well. The banks recovered, even being

0: Yeah, I mean, it's crazy stuff, isn't it, in the US? It's a big week this week, let's face it, James. We've got SpaceX on Friday.
1: Yeah.
0: And that is going to be, I guess, a massive barometer in terms of the market appetite for risk. The organizers of this $1.77 trillion company are obviously very optimistic about the uptake and about the amount of stock that has been asked for from retail investors. So, in theory, it should go okay. We'll wait and see.
1: Now, in relation to SpaceX, I'm getting all sorts of emails and we're getting pitches to Money News about companies that are offering ETFs and space-themed investments. You would have seen these offerings. What are you telling people about who might be getting approached to say, would you like to invest in these ETFs?
0: Well, I guess, you know, when they could go to the moon or they could explode on the launch pad. I mean, some of these ETFs have been around for a while. There's one, Rocket, RCKT. Rocket Labs is the biggest holding in that one. And Rocket Labs are in the business of launching rockets. And as we saw only a week or so ago with Jeff Bezos, with his rocket, it failed to launch, spectacularly failed to launch. So, you know, there's a lot of risk in this sector. It's undoubtedly it's going to be a massive market. I read somewhere that the amount of satellites that they're putting up to ring the planet for, you know, you've got Starlink and there's also another competitor, Jeff Bezos, putting up Amazon little satellites to talk to each other. It is going to be a massive market. There's a new one coming out called Moon.
1: Yes.
0: You've got to love the acronym.
1: It is fascinating and it is fantastic. Yeah. And as you say, it's either going to get to the moon or to Mars or it's going to crash at the landing pad in Florida. Yeah. So we're going to have to wait and see. Meanwhile, the Aussie tech company Xero, WiseTech and NextDC, let's talk about their movement at the moment.
0: Yeah, they're still struggling, I have to say. You know, they've had a few moments. They've tried to get on the launch pad. They've had some moments, but then they've kind of just sort of, the countdown started and then they got to sort of two and then one and liftoff, and they never really got to liftoff. And, you know, obviously the weakness in the US tech sector as well, last week, damaged them a little bit. So, they're kind of a rally waiting for a catalyst. I'm still not sure if we've got a catalyst really, because our tech sector is very much dominated by, you know, software stocks like Xero, and WiseTech, NextDC obviously in the data center space. But, it's not, we haven't got the, you know, the category killer, the juggernauts, the behemoths that the US has got. We're a long way away from that. So, you know, it takes you've got to light the blue touch paper more than once to get that lot to take off.
1: By the way, it was a tough and a rare session for our big mining companies who have done the heavy lifting over the past few days. They all finished down today. BHP, Rio, yeah. Tinto, Fortescue. What happened here in summary?
0: Well, I guess, you know, we saw some pretty good employment numbers coming out of the US on Friday, and that really dashed any hopes of any rate cuts. In fact, there's some now talking about rate hikes in the US. You know, got to bear in mind that the US target for inflation is 2%. It's going to be over 4. So that's a long way from the target. That's like shooting for the moon and hitting Mars, or shooting for Mars and hitting, you know, Pluto or somewhere. Yeah. You know, it's a long way off. And that's forcing a few people to rethink. We've also got a new Fed chair. His first meeting is coming up, so that makes life interesting. So in that environment, with petrol prices up, oil up, inflation up, that's not good for interest rates, and they really do dictate to some extent the direction of commodities. And we have seen commodity prices come off as interest rate hopes of a cut have been dashed. So that's hurting our sector at the moment.
1: And, of course, in Australia, you've got the big banks saying that the rates won't be hiked again this year. And one of the big four, NAB, who are a sponsor of this program, predicting today that the next time rates are moved in Australia, they'll be moving down, not up, well, and they'll be back to 3.6% by the end of next year, Henry.
0: Well, that's good, but, you know, the end of next year is an awful long time away.
1: It is, James. Yeah, I know.
0: If you're struggling to pay your mortgage and the cozy lives pressures, you know, being said that, you know, the end of next year, the end of 2027, we might see a rate cut. Oof, well, you'll be out celebrating tonight, won't you? Wow.
1: Hey, just lastly, stock or sector as general advice?

0: advice that you'd be telling our listeners about tonight?
1: I think, you know, one of the sectors, and we've talked about this before, James, is this healthcare sector, which has been absolutely pummeled. The likes of CSL, Cochlear, ResMed, ProMedicus, they've really suffered. And we are seeing, you know, buyers come back in and looking at it. And there are drug deals going on around the world, GSK buying a company at the moment. So, you know, there is a bit of... there is potential there. It's general advice only, but certainly, you know, it's been a horrible year for most of those. So I think, you know, we could see a little bit of a rally, especially bearing in mind they're a bit more defensive, I guess, than the likes of WiseTech or Xero.
0: Yeah, there's some companies that have struggled for a number of specific reasons, including RFK running the health sector in America. But there are some Aussie companies, great success stories, that will survive this, Henry, one way or the other.
1: Yeah, yeah, and you know, Robert Kennedy seems to have eased off the throttle a little bit, so that's kind of good. He hasn't got quite so wacky as some of the things he said in the past. So,
0: absolutely,
1: yeah, that's helpful, I guess.
0: Henry, we appreciate your time. Thanks for joining us on this Tuesday night.
1: My pleasure. Thanks, James.
0: Henry Jennings, a senior investment analyst and portfolio manager at Marcus Today. My number's 131-873, the text line 0460-873-873. We'll go to a break and wrap things up on Money News.
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0: Yeah, the Australian Services Union will seek pay rises of up to 35% for 300,000 community and disability workers in a historic work value claim that would have been funded by, that would have to be funded by federal and state governments is successful. There is a Fair Work Commission into this on Wednesday, but according to the Australian newspaper, ASU National Secretary Emmeline Gaskey said the 35% pay rise, which would likely be phased in over several years if awarded, was warranted because of the largely feminised workforce was underpaid and undervalued. The 135,000 member ASU estimates the average annual wage of full-time workers impacted would be about $80,000, although lower for many part-time and casual workers. As I say, they're after 35% across the board. That will be heard in the Fair Work Commission on Wednesday. And this is interesting. Millions of Australians are apparently delaying healthcare services due to cost of living pressures. Now, I do hear these stories semi-regularly now. This is according to a landmark national survey. The national research has revealed Aussies want bosses to help cover the cost of private health insurance, with health insurance ranking above salary sacrificing, work from home provisions and even childcare support as a desired workplace benefit. The independent survey by Ipsos, commissioned by Members Health Fund Alliance, Members Health Fund Alliance, of more than 2,500 Australians, found 56% ranked healthcare cover as a top workplace benefit. This pales in comparison to 46% who said salary sacrificing, 40% wanted the right to work from home, and 19% who said the top workplace benefit would be childcare. Dental checkups have emerged as the biggest casualty for people delaying access to healthcare, which paints a troubling picture. And GP checkups and optometry visits follow close behind. Other key cost of living healthcare concerns include the cost of medicines, GP affordability, elective surgery, and emergency wait times. Now, the only point I'd make on this is that for a lot of young people who in the last couple of years have had a look at the cost of housing, have had a look at the cost of rent, and realised that housing may still be unachievable in the current city that they live in, having to make enormous sacrifices to save that money for a deposit or just to pay their rent, depending on the circumstances. And that can include scaling back or removing private health cover, depending on how much you're earning. It's a real problem. And as a result, it's not a surprise to hear that research by Members Health Fund Alliance showing that people are delaying going to the dentist and delaying other health benefits and saying they'd like their employer to cover the bill. But as we've covered tonight, there's only so much money in the bank and left over for the employer to take home for their family. It's a big issue and we're squeezing businesses. And across the board, you can only understand why now people are sending workers overseas as a result. That's our show. If you'd like to send us an email anytime, you can send it via moneynews@taptmedia.com.au. I'm James Willis. We'll catch you tomorrow.
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14: Good evening, I'm Jamel Wells. The Greens say they have concerns about the proposed overhaul of the National Disability Insurance Scheme. Labor's planning deep cuts, arguing the budget can no longer afford the growing cost of the program. An inquiry into the changes has received more than 4,000 submissions. Greens Senator Jordan Steele John says he's disturbed by what he's heard.
15: I am struck by the disproportionate impact that this will have on disabled women in Australia, the disproportionate impact it will have on those of us in the community with chronic illness as well as complex disabilities.
14: Cafe and restaurant owners are warning they'll need to increase prices to cope with a series of new expenses. From July, the minimum wage will increase to around $26 an hour, which is over $1,000 per week. Employers will also have to pay superannuation at the same time as wages and won't be able to pass on card surcharges to customers. A teenager's been charged over a fatal jet ski crash in Sydney's south last year. A 15-year-old boy died and another boy was seriously injured in the crash on the Georges River at Sylvania. The other boy, now 15, has been charged with dangerous navigation and operating a recreational vessel negligently causing death. He's due to face a children's court in July. A Queensland driver has pleaded guilty to the manslaughter of a child. Georgia Condek reports.
16: The 9-year-old boy and his father were riding an e-bike in Robina when they were hit by the car on a bike lane. The Brisbane court heard the speeding driver was intoxicated on a mix of alcohol and drugs and thrill-seeking. Keith Chambers allegedly mounted a concrete medium strip and crashed, severely injuring the father and killing the boy. Chambers has pleaded guilty to manslaughter and dangerous driving causing grievous bodily harm. A sentence is expected to be handed down next week.
14: The price of many food staples has risen 13% since January, driven by the ongoing conflict in the Middle East. Price comparison app Zyft found the rise in essentials such as milk, butter and chicken. Money expert Joel Gibson says there are ways to still save at the checkout.
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14: And Virgin Australia has expanded pet flights to Adelaide as a trial. The first pets in cabin flight will leave Adelaide for Melbourne on June the 23rd. Dogs and cats weighing up to 8 kilos can travel in a carrier under the seat in front of their owner. In finance, one Australian dollar buying around 70 US cents.
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14: Dylan Lucas says he's in shock after being promoted to make his state of origin debut for the Blues next week. The Knights back rower was 20th man for game one, but has been elevated into the starting side at the expense of Hamole Olakau'atu. Lucas says coach Laurie Daly delivered the news.
18: I don't know if it's sunk in yet, but I was so excited when I found out this morning in that meeting. I sort of had to take a second to realise what had happened.
14: Collingwood defender Billy Frampton has been given a 3-week suspension for a neck-breaking tackle during Monday's loss to Melbourne. Swans midfielder Justin McInerney is out for up to 10 weeks with a hamstring injury. That's news and sport.
13: Eddie McGuire and Jimmy Bartel now have 3 episodes a week of the most insightful AFL podcast around. Eddie and Jimmy, available wherever you get your podcasts.
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13: Weather. 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Lexus of Blackburn's demonstrator event is on across all demonstrator stock.
14: Partly cloudy and windy overnight with possible showers, getting down to 14 degrees. Tomorrow, showers increasing with a top of 19. Thursday, a shower or two, 18. Friday, partly cloudy with a top of 20. Saturday, showers and a top of 17. Fine and sunny on Sunday with a top of 16. On the bays, northerly winds around 15 to 30 knots, seas 1 to 2 metres.
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0: It's 8:07. Good evening, Dennis Walter with you, and looking forward to your calls, as always. And there's plenty ahead on the program. Shortly, we're going to take a stroll in the garden with Vasily. Also in this hour, Joel Harty will be along from Jacaranda Financial Planning. He'll help us out as we head towards the end of financial year. Seems to have come up very, very quickly. Star sign readings, if you want to find out what might be ahead for you. Rose Smith after 9 o'clock. Jane Holmes at around 9:30 with a bit of neighbour talk tonight. Vinyl Revival after 10, a great quiz at around 10:30. And I want to search into your minds. We had Marty Fields on the program last night. He knows lots of stuff, but there are things that you would know in life about certain things that the rest of us probably wouldn't have a clue about. And then after 11, initial reaction with Troy Zantac. But let's take a stroll in our beautiful garden.
1: I went to a garden party
0: with Vasily. Good evening, Vasily.
2: Good evening, Dennis.
0: Hey, how is your hot house?
2: Oh, it's bloody magnificent. I'm living the dream, my friend. I'm in there every day, literally about 2 hours, 3 hours a day, and I don't really need to be in there, but I just sort of meander around, look at every little seedling growing, and just admiring the different climate, I suppose, obviously being a hot house, but how life just evolves in there whilst everything outside is freezing and slowing down. The garden's just blooming beautiful, as are the pests too, mind you, I must say that. So getting my head around how to control pests in the garden, so that's our topic for tonight.
0: So those pests, will they also infiltrate your temple, your hothouse?
2: No, they have. That's where they started. They've set up home. It's amazing how quickly these little critters can get in into a place where it's perfect. And you wonder, well, I mean, not wonder, I was going to say how they get in there, but I've been tipping out the raised beds that I had outside with all my veggies because I've let them finish off. So I've turned out all the beds and tipped the soil in. And no doubt along with that soil would be lots of little eggs and living creatures and, I suppose other ones ready to be born. And we're talking from whiteflies to aphids to thrips. Things that normally slow down in the heart of winter or as we get into a cooler month, although the temperature, what I just heard now in the report, 18, 19 degrees, 20 degrees.
0: Yes.
2: I know, it's crazy. So it's quite a mild winter, even though we had a really cold start. So what's happening outside? Well, inside that hot house is actually getting warmer. And so those 2 hours that I meander around there, I actually get my goggles on and look at the bottom side of the leaves, the underside, and gently wipe the leaves if I spot any eggs and pick all the caterpillars off. And I'll actually send you a photo. You're going to be blown away to see this.
0: A photo
2: of tiny little, a caterpillar along with all the little baby caterpillars all rolled up together in a almost in a web-like, what would you call it, like a cocoon style. But These things, I'm sending you a video now, Dennis. You're going to watch this in your break and you're going to be blown away because this is a topic that I want to share with, in one of my videos in the mornings.
0: Yep.
2: What have you spotted in your garden? And in fact, I'd love to hear from anybody tonight. What creatures are out there in the garden this time of the year that are actually destroying it or having a nibble? And we're not talking possums, but more of the smaller types like caterpillars, slugs, snails that are active and what great tips they have if anybody's tried any remedies because I've got a few up my sleeve, but I'd love to hear from others as well.
0: Oh, so look, taking care of the winter pest threat in the garden, 133693. Frank, welcome along.
3: Good evening, Dennis. Hi, Vasily.
2: Hey, Frank.
3: Vasily, I've got the capsicum still growing in the garden. They're still moving on, you know, some reason.
2: No, there's no reason, that bad reason. You're doing a great job. That's why, mate. Obviously, if you're nursing them well, they're going to keep going on. Capsicums, in fact, you can keep for, I won't say many, many years, but at least 3 or 4 if you nurse them well through the winter periods.
3: I've got the mini hothouse over it just to make sure they don't get destroyed by the frost in the morning.
2: Yeah, the early morning cold weather we have. Are they 1 year old? Yeah. Remind me, or two?
3: No, I've got about half a dozen of them still.
0: No, but how many years?
3: No, this is only last year I planted them.
0: Oh, last year,
2: okay,
0: right.
2: Well, there you go. Look, winter them well. Don't prune them back in winter. If anybody else has got capsicums, let them just overwinter. They'll drop a lot of their leaves, if not all of them. And sometimes you may spot a little bit of dieback on the tips of those branches. Don't be discouraged. Don't prune them because there's not enough sap movement in the plant to heal any cuts you make. So that dieback that you'll notice, if it happens, just let it do its thing through the course of winter. And as soon as you see buds swell, like where all those nodes are along those stems, if you see a little bump starting to grow that turns into a leaf, you know the plant's alive again. Give it a prune. And it'll be...
3: I think the old trick of the teaspoon of Vegemite was working as well.
2: Okay, we'll go with that one too. Have you tried the peanut butter lately? I hear there's good raves about that.
3: Yeah.
0: Frank, thank you for your call. 133693. Vasily, I just had a look at Kenny the Caterpillar. Hey,
2: you love it?
0: Is he from a big family? I mean, how many relatives are in your hothouse?
2: That was off one broccoli plant. Now, I've got all the new seedlings in the ground, but I actually transplanted one from the outside garden bed, which was already about 3 months old. And yesterday I walked up to that plant. I go, my Lord, there were leaves on this plant yesterday, the day before. And then when I saw it yesterday, it was skeletonized literally overnight. And I got down to that plant and had a close look and I picked off. Now this plant hasn't even set a broccoli head on it yet. It's only foliage, but it stands about 30, 40 centimeters tall.
0: Yeah.
2: There were about 12 caterpillars or 13 caterpillars on there. And then a few moments later, I walked away because I got tired of picking them. I came back and I found that one caterpillar with a little web or silk wrapped around all the little baby caterpillars because they hatch them all. There's about a dozen in there, but I reckon overall it would have been about 20-something caterpillars on this one plant.
0: That's one plant.
2: Yeah, and if you let them go, they really had a feast on that. They overnight literally ate it down to its skin. So needless to say, you may have a winter garden, but with this warm weather, there'll be plenty of little critters out there having a feast if you just turn a blind eye. And it doesn't take much or long for them to destroy a plant if you're not aware. So caterpillars are out in force, that's for sure.
0: 133693, your gardening questions for Vasily, and have you noticed winter pests in your garden already? Greg, good evening.
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0: Now, I love it when people are patient with me. Vasily is with me. He sent me a photo of a creep in his garden, a caterpillar and family that have been breeding overnight in the warmth of his hothouse. Greg, you're a very patient man. We cut you off. Good evening to you.
12: Yeah, good evening, Dennis. I've actually got a what's happening for you, what's happening on the trains right now, Dennis.
0: Okay, yep.
12: The Packet and Line's been suspended between Dandenong and Berwick. The emergency services are attending to a serious incident. Buses have been ordered to replace trains, but are going to take well over 1 hour to arrive. There is a train service running between Dandenong and the city and Berwick and East Pakenham with delays to the service, and it's also affecting the Gippsland line with coaches replacing trains between Southern Cross and Traralgon and Bairnsdale.
0: Greg, thank you for letting us know about that and letting other people who might be affected, they might be wondering why someone hasn't got home yet. Greg, thank you very much for phoning that through. Now, Vasily.
2: Yes.
0: What other things, I mean, there's all that activity in hot, in your hothouse that is probably now spreading out into your, into your acreage because of warm weather. What other bits and pieces happen in winter that you, most people I reckon who like gardening or not necessarily, you know, it's not a passion, but they'd be thinking, oh, winter, we won't be much going on.
2: No, that's the thing. A lot of people just sort of switch the garden off for winter and wait for the late winter, early spring to start getting this spring summer crop in. But if you've got fruit trees, let's go with the fruit trees to start with. As they're going dormant, we're talking about pruning. We spoke about that, but leaf curl is something that we need to tackle from now on, peach and nectarine. So if you have a peach tree or nectarine tree, and in history shows that it gets riddled with leaf curl, which for those who are not sure what that is, it's the deforming of the leaves, the blistering looking like effects on the peach or nectarine tree leaves, and going to a sort of a brilliant red colour as well, almost like it sunburns. That's called leaf curl. And if left untreated, it can actually decimate the tree or to the point where it dies back, fruit gets affected as well. So to control that, there's spores that live, and this is the leaf curl spores, that live on the bark and crevices of the tree and need to be treated from now, not when there's new growth showing on the tree. So spraying from now is vital, so you can suppress those spores. An oil-based spray or a fungicide, a bluestone-based fungicide spray, basic things. Sulfur spray as well, not as effective, but still good. Colloidal silver is another traditional one many have used, but its timing is all about that. So that's one problem on trees like that. Scale is still prevalent too on citrus, even though this time of the year I've had a few messages coming through, people with scale and noticing signs of ants travelling up and down the trunk. Ants love to farm scale as they do with many other insects, but scale in particular because they excrete a honeydew that's wonderful and full of sugar for the ant they take back to the nest. to control the ants is the first point of reference by putting a tree band around the base. And I use cling wrap wrapped around the base of the trunk.
13: Oh, yeah.
2: Then apply something like tree guard or Vaseline, if you like, on top of the cling wrap so it's not in direct contact with the bark. That creates a barrier, and that stops the ants from being able to travel up and down the tree, which in turn means they can't farm the scale. But then you still need to treat the scale because if left untreated, the secondary problem that occurs is black sooty mold. Now, if you've got a plant in your garden, it can be a tree, it could be a camellia, it could be any large ornamental tree, if you like, or edible tree, if you see sooty mold on the leaves, that's a secondary problem that's occurred because of the scale, which is the first cause. Spray with an oil-based spray. You can make your own home olive oil, dishwashing liquid, a traditional one that I keep talking about. Spray that every couple of weeks, and that will get rid of the scale, and eventually the tree will come back to good health. So there you go, trees. And then white fly. And we won't go into fruit fly,
13: because that's,
2: yeah, it goes on and on. But white fly is a tiny little white insect, and its name, obviously, its description, it's white, it's small, it flies around, and they fly in abundance. If you've got any white fly, they can turn into a cloud of them if they're in large population. Now, the insect itself isn't white, in fact. It's got a white coating on it, waxy coating, which is like, it prevents any sort of water or moisture getting onto the white fly, but it's grey in colour. Now, you can break it down with a soap and oil, so this surfactants in the soap will break down the wax coating, and the oil will suffocate the insect and cause it to die. So they live on the underside of the leaves, as do mites and lace bug. Tiny little specks. You can't see them by the naked eye, but they are there. The damage caused is silvering of the leaves, if you like, and spotting on the leaves, really tiny little specks on the top surface of the leaf. All these side effects that you notice is caused from sucking insects that live on the underside. So as I've been doing in my hot house, walking around there in the mornings and wiping the underside of the leaves, looking out for aphids as well. Now,
13: do you have a shotgun?
2: I've thought about it. I've just built myself
13: Taj Mahal.
2: Taj Mahal for insect breeding that will spread throughout the rest of the property.
13: You'll turn into Vasily Attenborough. And here's a little bug.
2: Doing all these close videos. In fact, Dennis, I didn't look at that video properly, but I think what's happened to that caterpillar there, there's parasitic wasps that lay eggs on and around the caterpillars. This is the only one that I found that had that silky web-like cocoon on
13: it. Yes.
2: But that's got multiple caterpillars in it. It's not just the one. That's what I'm noticing. They're all very similar. But there are parasitic wasps, and this is the thing about gardens. If we have a healthy soil, healthy living ecosystem in the garden, with all the pests that do turn up in the garden, the predators will be there as well. So reaching for a spray is always the last call of action, is my advice. Wiping the leaves, picking them off by hand if you can, is the first action that I would take. And having a close look around, as I have with this caterpillar, that looks like it's had the parasitic wasp lay its small eggs in and around it, although it looks a bit confusing. Anybody who wants to see what they look like, just Google parasitic wasps on caterpillars, and you'll see incredible what they do. Could you imagine these eggs being laid on top of or the back of the caterpillar, which the insect then penetrates into the caterpillar and takes control of it and kills it, basically, over time. And that's what goes on with parasites or parasitic predators, which is great. So spraying is a secondary action. First thing is monitor, analyze, pick them off by hand, prune back if you can, create barriers. Rolled oats for snails, for example, around the base of your leafy greens. Snails will eat the oats before they eat the greens and explode. So things like that are a great way to control without chemicals.
13: Do you have any vision of exploding snails?
2: Oh, yeah.
13: That's a great movie.
2: Don't worry, mate. I will be doing it. I'll be doing it in a hot house. Rain, hail, or shine outside. I'm in a hot house. I can feel it.
13: So we've got caterpillars by the thousands. Sorry, by the big families. Literally. We've put glad wrap around our lemon tree. Because we've got ants in our plants. It's all happening.
2: It is, and we're olive oiling all our leaves so we can look nice and shiny and get a bit of suntan going on too at the same time. So, all natural products, Dennis, and we're loving it. A different world. So I wanted the tropics and I've got that built in my garden now. Now I've got to learn how to live with it. So.
13: Hey, I've got lots to ask you after the break because you're talking about there is, you know, acreage and a very big hothouse. I just want to talk to you about sort of the everyday sort of size garden and how much time's involved to keep things under control. Back after the break, if you have a gardening question, Vasily with me for one more break, 133-693.
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14: 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Thank you, Jackie. And thanks, James Newbury.
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13: 29 to 9, Joel Harty with us soon as we head to the end of financial year. If you need advice, get your questions ready. 133-693. Vasily is with me. We've been talking about the winter pests. You kind of think, oh, well, there's not much happens over winter. It gets a bit cold, nothing going on. Of course, in the garden, things are still going on. Steve, good evening. You're speaking with Vasily.
26: Good evening, gentlemen.
2: Good evening.
26: Just a question. Grass care clippings, should you throw them on the garden or not?
2: Can you say that again? What was it?
13: You've done the mowing, should you throw the grass clippings on the garden? Yeah.
2: Grass clippings. In a simple answer, no, especially while they're fresh, definitely not. And even more so if it's Kikuyu buffalo or cooch, that running type of grass. You will just basically looking for trouble. Because if you, those clippings from those running type of grasses, every little nodule has the potential of becoming a plant of its own. So every little inch of grass blade, that little strand that it has on it, will germinate a new plant itself. So I would compost them, the ones that are non-running, and the running type, if you've got buffalo or something similar, stick it in a big barrel or a big bucket and soak it, fill it with water, let it steep in there, let it rot out. You'll make yourself a natural tonic that you can use as a liquid fertilizer instead of the grass itself. And then after a few weeks when that grass is decomposed or melted down, and you've used up all the liquids, take that out and put that in your garden or let it dry out first. But that's a better way and a safe way so you don't have grass growing in your veggie garden or your flowering beds.
13: Thank you very much, Steve. Okay. Jack. Good evening to you, Jack.
1: Sorry, actually, I called in for the financial advice, please.
13: Oh, okay. Well, would you just, how's your garden going, Jack?
1: Garden is going very well. All good, Dennis. Thank you.
13: Excellent. Well, just hang on there. Just be patient. Now, Vasily, just hang on there, Jack. We'll be into that in about 3 or 4 minutes' time. Now, Vasily, you're on acreage and you've got a big hothouse. But for the people who are listening now who are thinking, oh, there could be a few caterpillars and there could be ants jumping up my lemon tree, just on a weekly sort of basis, nowhere near the amount of time you've got to put in if someone's living in a normal, you know, maybe 600 square meter block.
2: It wouldn't take long, Dennis. If they like to venture out into their garden, a good, 15-20 minute walk once, twice a week to have a look around the garden is what I would be doing, especially in the smaller block size, or normal block size, let's say, because generally speaking, the microclimate would be warmer than mine out here on the acreage. So you will have that little temperature spikes in certain parts of your garden. Go in those corners where you know it's a little bit warmer naturally and have a look around. And depending on what plant life you've got in there as well, if they're just deciduous trees or hedges, more than likely they won't really have a pest on them. But even flowering plants, they can get attacked. And it's all about taking your time, looking nice and close, and even taking some happy snaps with your phone and zooming right in, because most of these little critters, when they lay eggs, they're tiny and it's hard to tell just by looking at them without zooming in. So a couple of photos will all make a huge difference in getting it right. And always be careful if you're not sure what they are, because sometimes they can be predator insects laying their eggs, getting ready to go into the garden and clean the mess up for you. So if you're not quite sure, you're happy for you guys to send me an email, a photo of them through our emails, or just look it up online and do some research on it, and you'll be quite surprised on how many predators are in your garden doing the job for you, and you don't have to reach for an insecticide. So a stroll in the garden a couple of days a week, a couple of minutes, have a coffee or tea while you're doing it, and a few happy snaps will make the world of difference.
13: Nicholas, good evening. You've got the final word with Vasily tonight.
3: Hi, Vasily. How are you going?
2: I'm going good, thanks.
3: My basil plant is not producing many leaves at the moment. So should I bring it inside? It's very cold.
2: Yeah, see, basil plants being an annual plant, unless you've got a perennial basil, generally they only really do last a season. If yours is still showing green foliage on it but sort of looking a bit tired, it is the cold weather. So, yeah, by all means, give it a go. Keep the life going on it a little bit longer. You may keep it through winter, but more than likely it may die off on you. But nevertheless, taking it in and getting a few more weeks out of it is better than nothing.
13: Good on you, Nicholas. Thank you very much, Vasily. I hope all is well in your world other than your creepy caterpillars and other bits and pieces. And I look forward to chatting with you next week. People can email you at info@vasilysgarden.com. Something like that.
2: Just go to vasilysgarden.com and then there's the Ask Vasily tab on the webpage. So, just go to our website and there's a tab where they can click on and send their questions in there.
13: Good on you. Great to have you on the program. Happy, enjoy a warm winter. It could be filled with changeable bits in the garden, as always.
2: Always evolving. Thank you.
13: It is 24 to 9. Back after the break with Joel Harty from Jacaranda Financial Planning. Jack has already rung in. He's got a question. Do you have a question? As we head towards the end of financial year, 133-693. Back soon.
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19: in the clinic.
20: Absolutely. 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
13: This is 3AW Nights and it's time for Joel Harty from Jacaranda Financial Planning with your questions on 133-693. Joel, good evening.
28: G'day, Dennis. Hello.
13: And you're, of course, providing general advice and information, encouraging people to get personal advice to make their dreams come true. Joel, plenty going on. RBA is meeting next Tuesday. How are things looking at the minute?
28: Look, I think that there's enough evidence at the moment to suggest they'll hold rates, and you're certainly not going to see a fall in rates, but inflation has come down somewhat, and it's partly to do with the fuel excise coming off amongst a few other things, but also house prices, a bit of heat has come out of house prices in the last month or so, particularly in Melbourne and Sydney. So I think that that's going to play on the minds of the RBA governor and the board, and certainly when they look at inflation and where the currency is and where the jobless rate is and unemployment, I'm of the view that they'll probably look at holding rates. It's not going to necessarily add any extra relief for households because you are paying higher rates as it stands. But certainly that will make a bit of a difference for the economy and potentially the market too.
13: 133-693. Jack has been very patient waiting to chat with you, Joel. Jack, go ahead.
1: Hi, Dennis and Joel. Thanks for taking my call.
13: Pleasure.
1: Joel, my question today is about non-concessional contribution. Mm-hmm. Is it correct that up to the age of 75, I can contribute $120,000 for the current year and bring forward the next 2 years' contribution of $240,000? Now, for the brought forward contribution of $240,000, have I got to wait until 1st of July 2026, or I can contribute before 30th June?
28: Well, Jack, it depends on what you've contributed traditionally. Have you put in any large lump sums previously?
1: No.
28: Okay.
1: Nothing, no.
28: And is your superannuation balance well under $1.5 million, for example?
1: Absolutely. It's actually less than $500,000, much less than $500,000.
28: Okay. Well, look, the rules as they stand are that you can contribute up to $360,000 in one go, okay? But if you've got more money than that, you may indeed do $120,000 this financial year, so pre-30 June, and then after 1 July, you'll be able to put in an additional $390,000 after 1 July. So in effect, you're getting in $510,000 if you've got that sort of sum available to contribute, because the caps go up from 1 July, and you're able to bring forward 3 years, not two, in terms of the contribution that you make. So potentially, if you really wanted to get a lot of money into super, it would be $120,000 this year and $390,000 after 1 July of this year.
13: Thank you very much. Thank you, Jack. Thank you for hanging on there. 133693. Joel, I read an article over the weekend. You probably have seen it as well. John McGrath and others, McGrath's huge across Australia, but other major real estate chains talking about a $1 trillion downturn by the end of next year in the property, residential property values.
28: Yeah, it's a staggering number. I mean, I guess what we're seeing at the moment is a bit of a triple whammy in terms of the market softening. You've got obviously interest rates having the largest impact, but then just broader cost of living, because as cost of living rises across the board, people aren't able to service as much debt, and potentially when they're going to buy houses, they won't borrow as much and banks won't lend as much. And then on the third point, you've got the budget, which announces capital gains tax changes and negative gearing changes. Look, in every aspect, you could see a bit of steam coming out of the market, absolutely. I don't know in terms of what level of correction we can expect. Some people are suggesting 10%. Now, that's not unusual in the course of history, especially when we've come off a year of double-digit house price growth across the country, if you were to look at across the country.
13: Yeah.
28: But look, certainly there is, we are in the midst of some softening sentiment, and house prices have fallen in Melbourne and Sydney, as I've said. So, yeah, you could see a broader downturn. I know that housing approvals have risen. You've got the budget, then you've got higher interest rates and less borrowing capacity.
13: Still big immigration.
28: Still big immigration, but those other four things would suggest to me that we're not going to see significant uplift in house prices. In fact, probably the opposite.
13: Yeah, it's an interesting one. I saw another article today about a fellow who's got, he's got 380 properties, for heaven's sake.
28: Oh my gosh.
13: But he's predicting that the bottom end will keep increasing pretty dramatically because of demand, but his investment strategy evidently was to largely buy properties in that bottom end. So you never know if there's self-interest with all this stuff.
28: Well, you don't. And I mean, look, with the bottom end, you've got the 5% first home buyer scheme in effect. That has certainly lifted demand for the bottom section of properties, more affordable properties, of course. So look, I wouldn't be surprised if you do continue to see demand in that area. That 5% deposit scheme isn't going away. Labor have committed to that. They're running with that at the moment. And I think 250,000 people have actually accessed that already. So one of the challenges with that though, Dennis, is potentially negative equity. If there is falls in markets and you've borrowed, you know, 95% of the value of the property, the loan could very well be worth, or the loan you owe could actually be higher than the equity that you have in the property or what the property's worth. So this is some of the concerning things around that sort of loan.
13: And the people who are getting into that area of the market.

0: Don, good evening to you.
1: Yes, yes. I was wondering, how much are you allowed to have in your super?
2: Sorry, go on, John.
1: Before taxes coming in, so what happens?
2: Well, there's a couple of different thresholds. In terms of what you can have in a tax-free pension, if you started the pension today and you've never started one previously, this is a superannuation pension I'm talking about, the figure is $2 million. Some people will have a cap that's a bit lower than that if they started the pension several years ago. But in terms of that's tax-free pension, no tax at all. But if you've got more than that, then the excess has to sit in accumulation, which is taxed at 15% in terms of income and 10% for gains. If you've got more than $3 million in super, as of 1 July of this year, there will be an additional 15% tax that gets applied to the earnings on the balance in excess of that $3 million. So from 1 July, we're going to have three systems in operation. You're going to have 0 to 2 million, no tax if you're in the pension, 2 million to 3 million, 15%, and then 3 million and beyond is 30% in effect. Okay, so a couple of different regimes there, John, and a couple of different tax rates. But if you want to have a tax-free pension and you've never started one previously, somewhere between 1.6 million and 2 million is the figure for those tax-free pensions that you can hold.
0: John, thank you very much for your call. I had an email from a listener, Ken. He wanted to know at what level of income does someone go into the highest tax rate? And at the 47% or 47 cents or 45 cents, whatever it is.
2: Yeah, 190,000 a year. So if you're earning more than 190,000 a year, whether it's from wages, bank interest, rental income, or a combination of all of those things, once you click over that $190,000 in assessable income, that's when you start paying 47 cents in the dollar. And it's 47 cents on the dollar, Dennis, of every additional dollar above the 190,000. So below that, it's a tiered or staggered threshold. It's a progressive tax system in that sense. So, for example, if you've earned up to $18,200 a year, so a low amount of assessable income, there's no tax.
0: Yep.
2: And then up from there, up to 190, it goes up through different stages. Okay. But from 190 onwards, it's the maximum rate of 47.
0: Okay. We're heading to the end of financial year. Things people should be thinking about, Joel. 133693 for any questions, but, contributions, what to do, what's next, where are things going? Yadi-da-di-da. It's always an ever-changing landscape.
2: Yeah, it is. And I think today I wanted to specifically focus on when you exceed your contribution limits. We do see this from time to time. People start to panic. They get a nasty letter from the ATO saying you've exceeded your cap. And it's really broken down into two different areas. So if you exceed your non-concessional cap, which is your after-tax limit, and that's those fairly generous limits I was talking to Jack about before. There's a fairly hefty tax applied to those contributions if you exceed and fail to withdraw the money. Okay, so what typically happens is if you go over it, the ATO will write to you and say you need to withdraw the money, and if you don't withdraw the money by a certain date, we'll hit you with 47 cents in the dollar. So if you ever do receive one of those letters, make sure you act on it and take the money out of the superannuation environment, because the last thing you want is 47% tax applied to, you know, a couple of $100,000, for example. So that's number one. Number two, if you exceed your concessional contributions, which is the pre-tax amounts, $30,000 a year, then that penalty is not as onerous. All that happens there is they tax you at your marginal rate on the excess. Okay, so if you've put in $10,000 too much, you'll simply pay the same tax rate that you're already on in terms of your marginal rate, and there might be a small interest penalty if you don't deal with that as well. Those excess contributions, they get treated in two ways. One is as a non-concessional contribution if you leave it in your super fund, so it goes onto the other side of the ledger, the after-tax side, or if you want to withdraw the money from super, you can withdraw that excess that you've put in and pay that tax. So just be conscious of that. If you ever do receive a letter from the ATO that you've exceeded your contribution limits, make sure you do act on that and get the assistance of an accountant if you've got one to deal with it.

133693. 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

0: 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It was found inside the bowel of Rachel, aged 38. 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
10: 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Anna Joel has sent an email from Deniliquin, Southern New South Wales, about super and exceeding amounts. Is that a combined income? Because Centrelink always count combined incomes.
11: Sorry, Dennis, in terms of, so talking about income, or is it exceeding the super caps? Do you have any more information there?
10: It's about, the email reads, about super and exceed amount, is that combined income? Centrelink always count combined income, writes Anne.
11: Yeah, I think there's probably two things there. So if you exceed superannuation contribution limits, then it's on an individual basis. It's not a joint basis. With respect to applying for, say, an age pension or the Commonwealth Seniors Healthcare Card, any income that's derived for a couple is assessed as a couple. So Centrelink will look at your combined income. They'll look at your combined assets, and that includes what's in super, and they'll make an assessment for the pension or for the healthcare card based on either that income or the assets in terms of the pension. But in terms of super contributions and exceeding those or your super balance limits, that's an individual limit per person.
10: Andrew, good evening. You're speaking with Joel Harty.
12: Yes, hi Joel. Just very quickly, I'm 67. I have a combination of an employer-sponsored super fund, but also a small self-managed super fund. And I'm still working. Am I actually allowed to take money out of the super fund?
11: You certainly can. Yeah, you're over 65, Andrew, so you've got access to either fund, and it doesn't matter which one you choose to take the funds from. You've met a condition of release, which is just simply being over 65. And in that case, you're able to withdraw the money from either fund. You can start a pension with those monies in either fund, and you've got full access to the balance as well. So yeah, that's probably some good news.
10: That is good news, Andrew. Thank you. Michelle, hello to you.
13: Hello, how you going?
10: Yeah, good.
13: My question is, I moved to Australia in 1999, mm-hmm. and I've only got approximately 120,000 in super, and my husband hasn't got a lot either.
10: Mm-hmm.
13: What's going to happen to us when we retire? I'm 56, my husband's 61.
11: Yeah, well, have you got other assets, Michelle, that you would rely on to fund retirement, maybe a property or some shares or something like that?
13: No, the only thing we've got is that we own our own home.
10: That's good.
11: Okay, that's good. Well, that's a good start. And when are you thinking of retiring?
13: Well, I'd love to, but not yet. My husband will be retiring in approximately 5 years.
11: Okay. All right, sure. Well, look, all I would say to that is if you can try and build up your super as best as possible between now and retirement, things like salary sacrifice is a great idea, where you put a bit of money in tax-free every week or every fortnight or every month, how often you get paid, that can build up and accumulate quite quickly. But when you get to pension age, 67, then that will help in terms of retirement funding, because you can get a pension from the government.
10: Again, the next seminar for Jacaranda Financial Planning, it's free, 18th of June, Thursday week, 6 p.m. start in the Rialto building, 1-800-40-2610. Joel Harty, thank you so much. Talk to you next week.
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15: Good evening, I'm Jamel Wells. A Labor stalwart has told colleagues not to fear One Nation as the Liberals undertake a listening tour to win over voters. Federal Politics editor Michael Packie.
16: Australia's major political parties are struggling to combat the One Nation onslaught as the minor player becomes the nation's most popular political outfit. Labor is asking its supporters to donate up to $27 to help slow One Nation's momentum. But Government Senator Don Farrell is urging colleagues not to panic, arguing populist movements come and go.
17: I don't think Labor has anything to fear.
16: Opposition leader Angus Taylor claims Labor's decision to use its budget to break election promises has damaged voter trust in the two-party system.
18: People are angry. They've had a gutful.
16: New federal Liberal Party president Tony Abbott is planning a listening tour to try and win back disaffected voters and stop the drift to One Nation.
15: An inquiry into the proposed overhaul of the National Disability Insurance Scheme has received over 4,000 submissions. The federal government argues the scheme is becoming increasingly unaffordable. It could see up to 300,000 people removed from the NDIS or prevented from being able to access the program. One of the victims of a violent home invasion in northern New South Wales has thanked emergency services staff. Madeleine McNeil reports.
19: Diane Blessing has issued a sincere thank you to first responders, medical teams and the broader community for their support in the days since she and her husband Keith were critically injured at their Torrington home. Di confirmed her husband's out of intensive care and getting the very best treatment at Gold Coast University Hospital. She's also described Keith as her hero, saying there can surely be no greater love than shielding and protecting a loved one after he fought back, shooting their alleged attacker as he tried to re-enter their home. Torrington locals have set up a fundraiser for the couple, which the Blessings have chosen to donate to the Westpac Rescue Helicopter Service.
15: A scathing report into jails in Western Australia has led to calls for the state's corrective services minister to be sacked. The Inspector of Custodial Services has described conditions in three jails as inhumane and degrading. The collapse of retailer Barbecues Galore will lead to hundreds of job losses. More than 60 stores across the country will close as early as next week. And new research by Monash University claims Australians need at least $400,000 in superannuation to guarantee a comfortable retirement. In finance, one Australian dollar buying around 70 US cents.
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15: A Collingwood defender has been suspended for a neck-breaking tackle. Jordan Tunbridge reports.
20: Billy Frampton has been handed a three-week suspension by the match review officer. The Collingwood defender is charged with rough conduct during Monday's loss to Melbourne. His sickening tackle on former teammate Brody Majacek was graded as careless, severe and high. Majacek was carted off the field and underwent surgery for a neck fracture, but is now up and walking again.
15: Blues 5'8 Mitchell Moses is dismissing concerns about his dodgy hamstring after being selected for Origin 2. The Eels captain hasn't played for almost a month due to the injury. And Sydney FC has signed MacArthur FC midfielder Jake Holman on a three-year contract. That's news and sport.
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15: Partly cloudy and windy overnight with possible showers, getting down to 14 degrees. Tomorrow, showers increasing with a top of 19. Thursday, a shower or two, 18. Friday, partly cloudy with a top of 20. Saturday, showers and a top of 17. Fine and sunny on Sunday with a top of 16. On the bays, northerly winds around 15 to 30 knots, seas 1 to 2 metres.
14: Now on 3AW Nights. Predictions. With astrologist Rose Smith.
10: Yes, from Absolute Soul Secrets, Rose Smith does predictions and star sign readings with me here on a Tuesday night just after 9 o'clock. Rose, good evening.
13: Hello, Dennis. Hello, everyone.
10: Hey, and everyone's just done a big cheer. Hello, Rose. I could hear it in the distance. Now,
13: right.
10: Lots of callers. 1-3-6-9-3 if you want to join the queue, if you want a star sign reading and you want to hear what Rose has to, the vibes that she gets from your call. Glenys, good evening.
0: Good evening. How are you both?
10: Yeah, well, I'm okay. Rose, I know, is okay because she swims every day. Well, depending on the seasons.
0: Good on you, Rose. Rose,
1: hello, Glenys. You're a Pisces, or you'll appreciate swimming then. Pisces is the sign of the fish, and the fish and the water, the ocean. You know, often Pisceans are associated also with blue and green, which is sort of connected to the water. Water's really about emotions with Pisces and the subconscious. I'm not quite sure what this means. I'll figure it out. But I saw, when I heard your voice, I saw it was like making a milkshake, and just the feeling of milk. And so I think it's about nurturing other people and giving them good, wholesome food or something like that. So you probably have a lot of good advice for people. I thought I saw a door, but then it turned into a window, but they're sort of similar meanings. A door is like a new direction in life. The window is like a window of opportunities. So that means that it's time sensitive. So if you find that you've got some opportunities, you need to grab them straight away and don't dilly-dally too much. Things are progressing nicely, and you follow your Piscean nature, go with the flow, and these opportunities will come up.
0: Thank you, Rose.
10: Thank you, Glenys. Judy, welcome along.
2: Oh, hi, Dennis. Rose, I'm an Aquarius, and I'd just like to say I'm blind. I've had a few falls lately, and had a bad one on the 21st. When I was getting out of a tram, crashed onto the ground.
10: Oh, no.
2: Injured shoulder and bruises. Will I get through this?
1: Going back, what did I see first? I saw lots of things flashing very quickly. Coins around you, which means change. But there was something even before that, and they happen so quickly, you know. I've just got to grab them straight away, and I missed that first one. It was positive. I know it was very positive, and then I saw the coins in your hands. You've got to be careful with your money.
2: Yes.
1: And I feel like the coins could slip through your fingers. But it also means change, not just money. You know, it's more about the transformation. Mm-hmm. Will you get through this? What are they going to show me about that? As one door closes, another door opens. Even though it is traumatic, it's like you're saying goodbye to the past. You know, trams, when you think about trams, you get on there, you're with a lot of people, but you're going in an established direction. It may not be exactly the way you want to go, but you're going with a lot of people. And I think this is a time where you have to become a little bit more independently you, or authentically you, without the pressure of other people, maybe friends or family or whoever, putting their ideas out there that might influence you. I think you have to influence other people, like the other way around, if that makes sense.
10: Judy?
2: Yeah, I have permanently numb feet.
10: Oh. Right.
1: No wonder you tripped.
2: Yeah,
1: that makes
2: and
1: it
2: there
1: really
2: weren't people. There weren't a lot of people on the tram. I would have asked for help. Anyway, I've said enough.
10: Thank you very much for your call, and I hope you can work your way through.
1: Yeah, there's changes coming up that are positive for you.
10: Great. Michelle, good evening.
3: Well, good evening, Dennis. Hi, Rose. I'm a Taurus.
1: Yes, hello there. Taurians are an earth sign, so very grounded and down to earth. There's a glass door here. It's frosted, so can't really see through it, but can see the light coming through. So this is an opportunity that's not immediately apparent. You might not even realise. It's very subtle, So a situation comes up that doesn't look like it's very much, but it could lead to something else. So again, I would be saying all opportunities that come up, grab them with both hands.
3: Yeah.
1: I'm getting the word chance. C-H-A-N-C-E around you, mm-hmm. and it's a good time to take like educated guesses or appropriate chances in things, you know. I mean, you know, don't go silly. Mm-hmm. But yeah, taking an educated guess, doing some research around it and going for it.
10: Okay, thank you very much, Michelle. Steve, good evening and welcome. What star sign are you?
4: Good evening, Dennis and Rose. I'm an Aries.
1: Yes, hello there. What is this? This is like pipes, like a vertical pipe running down a wall and using some sort of tool. It's a special type of plumbing tool for tightening up connectors in the pipe. Tightening up the, you know, maybe the pipe's leaking. Yes, the pipe is leaking. Okay, this can mean two things. It can mean, obviously, in wherever you live, there's a leaking pipe. But it can also mean that emotions sort of come out of your mouth unexpectedly and you might end up saying too much. And so it's like your emotions are a bit on display, and it might feel like holding it in is a bit tense or a bit stressful, like there's some pressure there. There seems to be some pressure around you. So I would say to you to try and work on your stress levels and let any tension or stress out in an appropriate way. Writing's always a good way, or even just going for a walk or a run. I'm not really in favour of running, to be quite honest. But, you know, a walk, or I don't know if you can swim down there. You'll be swimming with icebergs, I guess.
10: We do have heated pools, you know, and indoor pools. We're very modern. Yeah, very modern indeed.
1: Some way to take the edge off the stress. I think that's called for.
10: Good on you, Steve. Thanks for your call. We'll take a break. Henry and others will be with you after the break on 133693. Star sign readings with Rose Smith, and after 9:30, a bit of high tea with Jane Holmes. Back soon.
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10: Star sign readings with Rose Smith from Absolute Soul Secrets. Mary, you're next. What star sign are you?
17: I'm an Aries.
10: Ooh.
17: Hello there, Mary. I've got a train in front of me. When I hear your voice, this means you're on track. You're going to get to where you want to go, but it might be a little bit slower because, you know, on a train they often stop, unless you get an express, but they often stop at every station or, you know, so that slows the trip down. It means you're getting there. Don't give up. Be determined because slowly, slowly you'll make progress. Did you have a question for me?
18: I just wondered... sort of finances or something.
17: Okay, so what I can see there, it's like you're holding a lamp up in the air, which is like to create more light or see where you're going. It seems to be rather sort of foggy or misty, and so then it's hard to tell exactly, you know, where you're going in life and how you're going financially and all that sort of stuff. But the good thing is that you are the light, you create the light, and you do that by having awareness and insight into your situation. So I think it's really important for you to have a lot of time alone and to go within and pay attention to what goes on in your own mind, because all too often we get distracted and we don't hear. It's like spirit's trying to contact us all the time and give us messages. And most of the time we don't hear them because we're thinking about, you know, are we going to have chops with potatoes and pumpkin tonight or whatever, you know, for tea.
10: Yeah, and what's the next post on Instagram? Yeah.
17: Yeah, you know, these sort of inane type topics, when really if we could focus more on what's going on, we will pick up more messages from the other side.
10: Mary, thanks for your call. Henry, what star sign are you?
19: Yes, good evening, Rose. Good evening, Dennis. Henry, I'm a Capricorn.
10: Hey,
17: yes,
10: good man.
17: Hello there. Yeah, I'm trying to figure out what this is on your left wrist. It's a leather strap of some description. It looks like a thick watch band, and it probably fits with a Capricorn too, because timing is important for Capricorns, like scheduling things, being organised, you know, especially around work. So with you, it's something about the time, and I wonder, as I'm saying that, do you feel like you're running out of time, like you don't have enough time to do everything you've got to do? Maybe there's a feeling of, you know, too much activity or being too hectic or just under pressure to try and get things done.
19: You're quite right. I push myself to get things done. Yeah,
17: and that's hard. What I would say about that is maybe push yourself 10%, but no more than that, because getting things done is important, and that's really important, I know, to a Capricorn, but there are other things in life, you know, so there's your health to consider, there's other people to consider, your own happiness and well-being. These are equally as important, if probably more important, than just getting things done.
10: Henry, thank you.
19: As a matter of fact, it's more. I'm dealing more for things for other people than myself.
17: Oh, good on you. Yeah. It's a balance, isn't it? Because, you know, you're important too, and it's important that you treat yourself as well as you treat other people.
10: Henry, thanks for your call. Anthony, welcome along.
14: Hello.
10: Anthony, go ahead. What star sign are you?
17: Hello?
10: Anthony, what star sign are you? Anthony? Give us a call back. 133-693. Leanne, good evening. Leanne?
15: Oh, hello.
10: Hi, Leanne. Go ahead.
15: Hi, I'm a Taurus.
17: Yeah, hi, Leanne. I'm reminded... I don't know if you remember this, you probably don't, but it used to be a TV series on. It was called Bread. It was a British TV series about a family that didn't have a lot of money, and they were on benefits, and they used to come home and whatever money they made in the day, they'd put in this sort of pot on the table, and that's what I'm seeing, putting money in the pot. And so I'm thinking it's good for you to be careful with, especially careful with your money, not to waste money or buy things that you don't need. But you'll always have enough money, so I wouldn't be worried about money, but I would be extremely careful, and especially going forward in the future, because things are, you know, we live in very volatile times now. But a great sense of supportive energy around you coming from other people as well.
10: Thank you, Leanne. Yep. Fran, go on. Another question?
15: Thank you.
10: No? Francis, okay. Good evening to you. Hi, Francis.
20: Hi, I'm an Aquarius.
17: Yeah, hi, Francis. I've got a big hammer here, like a mallet. This is for some serious work. I think you're going to get a lot done, and it's almost like of a industrial or commercial nature, like it's a lot of work coming up. It also means hit the nail on the head, but it's normally it's a hammer I see for that, but I'm seeing this huge mallet. So this is like a big 100% yes for you. Whatever plans you've got, you're definitely going along the right way, and to keep doing more of what you're doing.
20: Thank you. And just a question. Do you see me travelling?
17: Travelling? What's the energy around that? Okay, yes, but there is a sense of going around in circles. I don't know what that means, in that maybe it's your itinerary is a big circle, like going around the world or something, I don't know, a big circle. But also there's some sort of confusion about it. But there's also a diamond ring, and a diamond ring is like clarity after you've been through some heat and pressure. So, yes, I do.
20: Yep. Oh, okay. Thank you.
10: Thank you. Thank you, Francis, for your call. Karen, good evening.
21: Hello, I'm Libran.
17: Oh, hello, Karen. You've got the key in your hand. There's a door here, and I'm looking at the keyhole, and the key's in your hand. The only issue is you don't know that you've got it. It's the key to what? It's the key to open the door to another, you know, change or a transformation in your life. So these are skills.
21: Now, I wanted to change my premises. That's what I'm looking at.
10: Right,
17: good. Well, you're getting the yes. Go ahead with that.
21: And my son, who's having a few problems down in Melbourne, there.
17: Right, son. Oh, right. Okay. What I'm seeing there is a big magnifying glass. I don't know if this is you or him, but one of you is looking at the situation with in great detail. I hope it's him, because if he's looking at it, then he's going to figure out what the issue is and how to solve the issue. So you can't do it for him. He has to figure it out for himself. But there's a lot of detail here. There's things you don't know about
1: that have happened in the past that have sort of knocked him off track a bit, so to speak.
10: Karen, thank you very much for your call. Hope that helps. Rose Smith is from Absolute Soul Secrets. Rose, people ring and they're looking for answers, and you guide according to what you feel or see. Pretty responsible, isn't it?
1: Well, it's just what I see. You know, like people can take it or leave it. But hopefully, what it does is it makes people think about the situation for themselves, and maybe it's a new lens for them to look at it.
10: You're still doing your Monday readings on Facebook?
1: Yeah, 8:30 Queensland time, but we're all in the same time now on the Absolute Soul Secrets page. Come along. Some people have said they're having trouble finding the page, but it's there. Just search for Absolute Soul Secrets on Facebook. I'm sure you'll find us.
10: Absolute Soul Secrets readings from 8:30 on a Monday. Rose, great to have you on the program. Talk to you next week.
1: Sure will. Have a great week, everyone.
10: We'll do our best. Hello to Joe. Joe has sent me an email. Just put the kettle on. Looking forward to high tea with you and Jane. Thank you, Joe. Listening to us on the 3AW app from Bunbury in WA. Love your show and the many laughs listening, Joe. Thank you for that. Jane Holmes, after the break.
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28: 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Now, it's time for high tea with Jane Holmes.
32: Tea for two.
10: For two.
32: And two.
10: And two.
32: For tea.
10: Tea.
33: Oh, can't you see
10: yeah.
33: how happy
10: I can't see
33: we
3: Easter. Oh, yeah, baby. Oh, that was awesome.
10: Did you hear before the break that Joe is listening in Bunbury, WA?
3: I have just written down Joe in Bunbury. Have you got your cuppa, Joe? Let's have a sip together. What flavour has Joe got, I wonder?
10: Oh, well, she didn't give details. She was just boiling the kettle and she was about to have a cup of tea and listen to you and
3: how
10: me.
3: How lovely. I've got nice peppermint tea. Sometimes back to basics. It's very cleansing, a good peppermint, isn't it?
10: I don't mind a peppermint. I know it's a bit, people think, oh, it's a bit sort of theatrical, but,
3: No.
10: I'm at peace with my other side, you know.
3: There you go. I'm glad to hear that, darling. If you're not, the rest of us can't be. Neighbours. Neighbours. Oh. How are your neighbours?
10: Oh, look. It's funny when you sent through an email today with sort of things that you might want to talk about, I only had this discussion over the weekend. We have never had bad neighbours over 25, 39, 41 years coming up. We have never had bad neighbours either side or across the street.
3: Aren't you lucky? And we're lucky. We have the most glorious neighbours surrounding us. But there's one, Dennis. There is one. There's always one. And this one, I think, comes from a street back or so and walks past.
10: And what does this one do?
3: House.
10: Yes.
3: This one is the phantom poo popper, and she or he is...
10: What, her or her pet?
3: Mercifully the pet. Because, well, you know, some people know that's been going around Australia. There have been vision of people who don't have an incontinence. They do. And they get them on... and post them on social media they do it. They do it. Mercifully, the phantom poo popper is popping puppy poo in our bin just after it's been emptied. Now, I've said this before, and she or he stopped doing it, and I thought, named and shamed, job's done, how good. But no, back again. Back again last week.
10: So
3: empty bin, have a look, anything in there? Oh, and this little telltale green package down the bottom.
10: So you wouldn't have evidence of whether that particular dog that brings the goodness to that bag.
3: Thank you, yes.
10: Whether it does it in the same spot, because if you do have that and you put a bit of chili powder down, there's a fair chance it'll be your next door neighbour's dog bin that will be filled next week. Because I did that because someone was coming along and the dog was crapping on my lawn, and I thought, what are you doing? But they weren't even picking it up and putting it in the bin. They were leaving it.
3: Chili powder. So you just put it on the lawn.
10: But you need to know where the droppings, where the droppers happen.
3: Yeah.
10: You know, it's like if something out of a criminal. Criminal thing,
3: and that could have been holding it, walking along like a little handbag, like a designer handbag, and suddenly thought, you know what, I'm just going to put this here. And there it is. And
10: that's true. The dog may not have done anything on your nature strip or anywhere near your house. The person has just gone, I don't like the angle of this bin.
3: You know, from what I have noticed, there's something about our nature strip that just makes dogs let go. I've noticed a fair bit of that kind of activity there.
10: I repeat.
3: I'm a curtain rustler, and I rustle the curtain and jangle the door and rattle my cage to make sure that the owner of said dogs understand that it's time to clean up, and they always do, except there's one person.
10: Yeah, but if
3: I had to hold on to it for a week, Den.
10: But if there's a smorgasbord of poo on your nature strip or wee-wees, I'm telling you,
3: last say wee-wees?
10: When I was about four, I'm going to send you a great big thing of chili powder, and I don't reckon you'll have any problems for a long time.
3: I might do that, and with a bit of luck, it'll get up the neighbour's nose too. Now, it's somebody relatively close, but not one of our nearest and dearest.
10: But
3: our nearest and dearest are, well, award-winning, but not this one. Not this one with...
10: You even had a card delivered to you from a young neighbour.
3: Yes, Let me tell you about this. You know, remember the teachers' strike? They had a day where the teachers were on strike and the kids didn't go to school. And so one of the neighbourhood littlies, who she's 10 now, they grow up quickly, knock on the door. There she is, and she's given us a happy card. It says, happy card, look inside.
4: Well, how sweet's that?
3: And inside it says, you are awesome. Have a happy day.
4: Are you sure it said that, or did it say, look, Jane and Pete, no poo on your lawn?
3: No. It's too different. She gets the gold medal for neighbours, this little one. That was the sweetest thing. I mean, we nearly burst into tears. It was so lovely. And when you think she leaves us a happy card, this other neighbour leaves us something quite different, a calling card. That's it.
4: But
3: good neighbours and bad neighbours.
4: Couldn't the neighbour carry the package home?
3: Apparently not. Apparently it all gets too heavy. It's just not that heavy. Look, I'm forensic about this. I think it's come from an oodle, something oodly size. Not too big, not
4: a
3: groodle.
4: Well, both my daughters have got oodles, cavoodles.
3: Oh, well, there you are. I'd say it's cavoodle size.
4: And their dogs are innocent of this crime.
3: Are they? And they always pick up after them.
4: Oh, they pick up, yes.
3: So your lot have not been leaving gifts in...
4: These dogs are so well-behaved, they pick up after themselves, these.
3: They pick up after their owners. It's fantastic.
4: I'm still coming to terms with you telling me that there are people who do this.
3: There are. Sometimes it's joggers, but sometimes it's just... People who need people, and the people whose gardens are the recipients. They're the unluckiest people of them all. And sadly, the video goes round. They are named and shamed on social media.
4: Well,
3: rightly they should be.
4: When we moved into our current abode, we did have an incident of that happening.
3: What?
4: You'll be amused by this story.
3: You had a croucher.
4: No, not at our place. Oh. It happened on the next door neighbour's part of, we don't actually have a nature strip. We only have a footpath. And we had someone fixing a front window. He went out onto the street to get some more tools or get some more product or whatever he was using.
3: Yes.
4: And he said,
3: you are
4: not going to believe what I've just seen.
3: I thought you were going to say, you're not going to believe what I've just done.
4: No. You're not going to believe what I've just seen. I said, what have you seen? He said, well, exactly what you're talking about, Jane. Except the person had a change of tracksuit pants with him. Left the goods on the footpath, but guess what the, for want of a better word, rub was with this?
3: But I don't know, because this is all...
4: The tradesman said to me, I went to school with him.
3: No! He knew him!
4: He knew him from school days.
3: This is a small town thing, isn't it?
4: No, it isn't.
3: Goodness.
4: You're telling me it's happening right across Australia, and you've just reminded me of that.
3: I went to school with him. Oh, no!
4: He went to school with
3: him. I wonder if he was always a bit like that. You know, there's always one kid, isn't there? There's always one kid that isn't house trained.
4: Here's one kid online. Siv, good evening.
3: Oh, Siv, are you house trained?
4: Yes, I think he might be.
5: Hello, Jane. Hello, Dennis. I have neighbours in the past who were brilliant. In fact, I used to live in a suburb when I was young and foolish. I used to live in a suburb where everybody knew everybody.
4: Good.
5: Where everyone knew everybody.
3: I love that.
5: And by the way, Janice, don't feel bad about using the word wee-wees. I did it once on community radio.
3: Not you too, Siv.
4: You got whizzies, wee-wees.
5: I actually did that. I actually said, we're going to present to you tonight some songs that radio announcers used to get up and go do wee-wees. And I got away with it.
3: Get out. What songs were they, Siv? Are you talking MacArthur Park and Stairway to Heaven?
5: MacArthur Park.
3: Yeah, there you go.
4: Oh, yes.
5: Yes. You know, those ones that run for about 6 weeks.
4: Yeah, 7 minutes 42, MacArthur Park, yes.
5: That's right, yes.
3: In the old days, the announcers had to be careful that they didn't accidentally lock themselves out, thinking.
4: Yes, that happened a few times, didn't it, Jane?
3: It's not to me.
4: Not to you, but to me.
5: With neighbours, yeah, I mean, it's interesting you talk about it. I do wonder about neighbourliness when it comes to apartments, not so much houses, because if you're lucky enough, you can have, you know, a good relationship with your neighbours, but apartments aren't conducive to neighbourliness, or are they? I could be proved wrong.
3: I don't know. I mean, everyone... I used to watch Number 96, Siv.
4: I think that was a television show, Jane.
3: I thought it was real. I thought it was a documentary.
4: With Johnny Holmes and Abigail.
3: I don't think it was...
4: Not that Johnny Holmes. Johnny Holmes.
3: No.
4: No, it wasn't Johnny Holmes. It was Johnny Holmes' daughter. English comedian in Sydney. Yes, wasn't that Johnny Holmes?
3: Joanne Lockwood.
4: Johnny Lockwood. That's what it was. Yeah, sorry. Your name's Holmes.
3: Hello. Yes, no relation, honey bun. No relation. So, Siv, you're telling me Number 96 wasn't a documentary. I'm shattered because I thought everybody knew themselves very well in apartments.
4: So if you lived next door to an Aldo Godolphus. Aldo, wasn't a character Aldo Godolphus?
3: Yes, Aldo Godolphus. That's correct.
4: Joe Hashem?
3: Oh, my goodness. Yes. Oh, he was the
5: trailblazer. I just remember Abigail because she revealed herself in more ways than one.
3: She certainly did.
4: And she recorded Je T'aime.
3: She did. Je T'aime. So let's digress. Can you have as good a relationship within an apartment as you can with your neighbours in the street?
4: Well, I think it's probably the odds are stacked a little bit against you, but there'll be people in apartment buildings who want to be a bit communal, and there'll be others who just want to keep to themselves. But you'll find the ones who want to be good neighbours, you know, or closer neighbours than just to actually helping you if you need some help. I'd love to hear from listeners. 133-693. Siv, thank you for your call. We'll take a break. Jane, high tea with Jane Holmes, having a bit of peppermint tonight. I'm actually not having a tea. I'm having a water.
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0: Jubilee-type stories as well.
1: Yeah, good ones and bad ones. And I must say we are totally blessed largely to have, as I said, gold medal winning neighbours. So the little girl who brought us a happy card on her day off school, she'd made a card for goodness sake. And the lovely man over the road who brings our bins in. How good is that?
0: That is good.
1: I mean, how lovely. That is gold, gold, gold to Australia.
0: We do a bit of bin bringing in around where we are, which is good.
1: Aren't you lovely?
0: Well,
1: how do you work out who brings whose bins, or do you sort of bring each other's and collide in the middle?
0: Where we used to live, I used to bring in their bins occasionally, if they were running sort of late in the day, just to make it look like the house wasn't deserted. It's just the stuff you do. For heaven's sake, it's pretty basic. It's easy.
1: We've lost these things in our neighbourhood, I think, or in some neighbourhoods. And that's why when you find it in your own, and for you to have had 41 years of it, I tell you what, that's pretty good. That is pretty darn good. You know, you're doing something right, Den.
0: Well, you know, you have to actually take a bit of trouble to look after people, you know. It's not that hard. It's so simple.
1: Kindness.
0: There would be neighbours who you go to a bit of trouble for and then they end up, you know, sort of in your life too much.
1: Yeah.
0: But Tony is called in. Hello, Tony.
2: Good evening, Dennis. Good evening, Jane. How are you?
0: Yeah, good.
1: Hey, great. Thank you, Tony.
2: You mentioned Joe Hashin before. When Joe finished living and acting in Australia, he moved to Malaysia, to the island of Penang. And he established in Penang the Penang Performing Arts Centre and Theatre, and for many, many years up there, put on the most incredible shows for the community, encouraged Australian artists to travel up there, and it became really quite the centre of sort of entertainment on that island, and more importantly, right across Malaysia. So he sort of had a second career up there in Malaysia.
1: What a lovely man. And Tony, how do you know that? Are you a friend of Joe's?
2: No, well, I became friends with Joe, but my wife and I moved to Penang and lived up there for 3 years, and we went to many a production at the Penang Performing Arts Centre that Joe was responsible for. Yeah,
1: that is a beautiful coincidence.
0: Good on him.
1: Was there, and so were you. I love that story. Thank you. Were you a number 96 fan yourself, Tony?
2: A little bit. I used to sneak out when Mum and Dad weren't looking.
0: I wonder how many kids sort of looked through a crack in the door to the lounge room to see what the hell was going on.
2: Many, Dennis. Many.
1: Thank you. Didn't we, we're all of a certain age there, Tony. I love that. It was my memory, too, that it was a very long, thin picture on number 96 because you were watching it through the lounge room door.
0: I came to it late because we were living in the country and we didn't have electricity. That made it pretty hard to watch number 96.
1: Well, you had a perfect excuse in that case. You know you can get it on video now.
0: Yes, I wanted to do catch up. We finally moved to the big smoke. Trevor, good evening.
3: I've got one of the best neighbours you could ever have.
1: Trevor, tell us all about your best neighbour.
3: He's Greek. He's been there, I think he's owned the property, probably there 2 years longer than what I've had in mine. But he mows I'm retired now, he's still working, and he mows my front lawn, nature strip, every time. But we get on so well, and if he wants something made or done, because he knows I'm pretty handy with tools and that.
1: Lovely.
3: And if he wants a tree trimmed, I've got the chainsaw, I go and do it.
1: Gorgeous. That is a lovely relationship.
3: We get on so well, but the trouble is we're surrounded by idiots.
1: Oh, no.
0: So you've got a bond, but not with the others around you.
3: No, I've got one behind me. He's planted all these trees and they're enormous. And he's 15 years, he's never pruned them. And we're in and out of court now at the moment because he will not do anything about them. And it's upsetting the foundations of my house. It's just.
1: Poor love.
0: Trevor.
3: It's
1: shocking.
3: Stupid.
1: How is

0: going in court.
1: He said,
0: well, you have, and you hold on to him like a, you know, a drowning man to a life raft.
1: Every Christmas Day, I go around to his, I call in, and we have vodka and coke together.
2: Oh, wow.
0: That's a bit of all right.
2: Hey, Trevor, thank you for your call. Keep the calls coming. Ken, we'll get to you after the break. Jane Holmes is with me. This is High Tea here, 3RW Nights.
3: Mornings. The deal that has been won by the Australian Workers' Union on the suburban rail loop is incredible. Do you get to go home when the temperature hits 35 degrees? Do you get divorce leave? Entry-level pay, $175,000. 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
4: It does set a precedent for other enterprise agreements on these bigger sites. The wage bills are going to be phenomenal, and at the end of the day, we all know who's going to end up having to pay those.
3: Mornings on 3AW.
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2: Jane, I think we have an incident. Are you ready?
0: Oh, yeah. Go ahead, Den. Stand
2: Dear Dennis,
0: by.
2: I empathise with Jane. I have a poo popper too. Possibly several. I've seen three, all adults. I have no front fence. They walk onto my property. They open my green bin and they deposit their deposit. Oh. I take it out. I leave it on the grass. It sits there for a few days, disappears, and it's back, either in my green bin or yellow bin. It's escalated.
0: No.
2: I came home from the little local shops and there were four pieces of dog poo dropped in the four squares of pavement in front of my house. Kind regards, Lynn. This is a South Australian incident. This has happened in Mount Barker, South Australia.
0: Lynn.
2: Thank you.
0: Lynn. I am so sorry to hear this, Lynn.
2: So this is a national problem. It's a national incident that you've brought focus to tonight, Jane. Well done
0: we
2: to
0: have,
2: you.
0: We
2: Never
0: have
2: mind
0: dealt,
2: inflation.
0: We have prized the lid open of a national problem. Poor Lynn. I wonder if it's the same person. They could be commuting between Mount Barker and...
2: I don't think so.
0: The poor
2: but I love your
0: dog.
2: Imagination.
0: Well, you know, you've got to look into every crevice.
2: Ken, good evening.
0: Hello, Ken.
12: Good evening, Dennis and Jane. My problem wasn't dogs. I had neighbours who thankfully have gone, and they had this little boy, young boy, and he was, honestly, he was a dead set horror. If ever a kid needed a boot up the backside, it was him.
2: Right.
0: I don't think we're allowed to do that these days.
2: Did you ever offer that advice to the parents, Ken?
12: No, I felt like it. Look, this little twerp was that bad. He'd walk past the house and he'd be standing there abusing you.
2: Oh, that's bad.
0: Oh, we're not at home to that. And what did you do about it, Ken?
12: Well, there wasn't much I could do. I really could do. One time I said to them, you know, you really, that boy of yours really needs some discipline. And they said, oh, yeah. Oh, my God, what can you do?
0: I see. Oh, the apple's not falling far from the tree there, dear. Sorry to hear.
2: The apple often doesn't fall far from, which is such a tragedy for the child. Ken,
0: but
2: thank
0: you. Pick the apple up and put that in your green bin, not anything that comes out of the wrong end of a dog.
2: Yes, if your dog has a
0: poo,
2: you don't put it in someone else's bin.
0: No. You walk all the way to the dog park, which is only down the road. I know. I'm going to put up signs to the dog park.
2: That's a very good idea.
0: Turn right at the corner, cross the road, just next to the war memorial. It's a lovely walk on any morning, and there's a coffee set up there. You can have a cup of coffee and get rid of what's come out of your dog.
2: You have alerted the nation to a real problem, and you've come up with a solution. Talk to you next week. Here comes the news.
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13: Good evening, I'm Jamelle Wells. Unions are rejecting claims that new costs will increase insolvencies in the hospitality sector. Federal Politics reporter Nelson Scott.
14: From July, the minimum wage will increase to around $1,000 a week. Employers will also have to contribute superannuation on the same day they pay wages, rather than quarterly. Compounding this pressure, businesses will be unable to pass credit card surcharges onto customers. Wes Lambert from the Restaurant and Cafe Association warns the changes will trigger more insolvencies and force patrons to absorb the extra costs.
15: Put their prices up about 10% throughout the year.
14: But Sally McManus from the ACTU claims most bankruptcies will come from flawed operating models rather than the new expenses.
16: We always see a certain amount of insolvencies with small businesses who don't make it regardless.
14: Unions also argue the increase to the minimum wage is modest and doesn't justify price hikes.
13: An inquiry into the federal government's proposed overhaul of the National Disability Insurance Scheme is underway, with over 4,000 submissions. Participants are concerned 300,000 people will be removed from the scheme or prevented from accessing it. The opposition's Melissa McIntosh says the government needs to show how it plans to make savings.
17: We do want this to be sustainable in the future. The government promised they would reduce growth by 10%, then 8%, 5%, now it's 2%. So if you're getting to 2%, show us some modelling, show us how you're going to get there, and then they'll have our support.
13: Victorian Premier Jacinta Allen says she's determined to keep going despite another poll slump. The latest freshwater strategy survey found Labor set to be thumped at the November state election, and most voters think she should be replaced. Miss Allen says colleagues have not asked her to step aside.
18: When the going gets tough, the tough gets going, and I am all in.
13: One of Australia's most wanted men has faced court in Greece. James Dalamangas is the main suspect in the fatal stabbing of George Dionopoulos in a Sydney club 27 years ago. It's understood any attempt to extradite the 55-year-old could be difficult due to the strict statute of limitations in Greece. Back home, a Perth massage therapist has been charged with indecently assaulting a female client. The 38-year-old man is is due to face court next month. And police are searching for a man who smashed glass cabinets and stole from a jewellery store at Forest Lakes in Brisbane's west. In finance, one Australian dollar buying around 70 US cents.
10: Finance with the 3AW app. You have the power of 3AW in the palm of your hand. So add it to your phone now. Melbourne's own 3AW.
13: Record Maroon star Reece Walsh says he's ready to take any chance on offer in a new look interchange role for Queensland. The Broncos fullback says he'll enjoy the chance to shine off the bench.
19: I think that point of difference, I think, you know, tired bodies, you know, that's something that, you know, I hunt for in games. And if I do play a minute, if I, you know, I play a long time, wherever it is, you know, I'm prepared to do for the team.
13: In AFL, Collingwood defender Billy Frampton has been suspended for 3 weeks for a neck-breaking tackle on Billy Majacek during Monday's loss to Melbourne. West Coast icon John Worsfold is one of six players tonight inducted into the Australian Football Hall of Fame. The Matildas have had a 3-1 win over Mexico at Western Sydney Stadium, and England cricket star Ben Stokes is at risk of losing the Test captaincy after an incident at a London nightclub. That's news and sport.
10: 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So add it to your phone now. 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
13: Partly cloudy and windy overnight with possible showers, getting down to 14 degrees. Tomorrow, showers increasing with a top of 19. Thursday, a shower or two, 18. Friday, partly cloudy with a top of 20. Saturday, showers and a top of 17. Fine and sunny on Sunday with a top of 16. On the bays, northerly winds around 15 to 30 knots, seas 1 to 2 metres.

0: Big Talk Music out of 10 on a Tuesday night here on 3RW Nights. I want to hear from anyone who has ever experienced the Hindley Street Country Club. It's an Adelaide band. It reaches five, are you ready for this? 5 billion views worldwide. It's an incredible band. One of my son-in-laws and my daughter went to see them, said they're just incredible. But they're taking the world by storm. Founded and based, Hindley as in Hindley Street in Adelaide in the city. It's grown from a local studio project into a worldwide phenomenon. With orchestra, with audiences from North America, Europe, Asia and Australia. They've just been in a part of Asia playing to around 50,000 people, in Hong Kong. They're off to Vegas. Has anyone experienced Hindley Street Country Club? That was one of their tracks there, a cover of Time After Time, the Cyndi Lauper hit. Now, cover bands, bands that you really love to go and see. Maybe it's your local RSL. Maybe it's your local, you know, pub, corner hotel, Memo Music Hall. Some of those cover bands that are just incredible as we talk music during this half hour. 133-693. Bruce, good evening.
1: Good evening, Dan Dan.
0: Now, hey, Bruce.
1: This band you're talking about.
0: Yes.
1: This very obscure, I've never, in my 70 years, I have never, ever, ever heard of these people. Who are they?
0: They're all fabulous musicians, but based from South Australia, where they still are based, but through word of mouth, they have taken up on the world. It's just amazing. Amazing.
1: But what's their songs? What are they doing? We've never heard of them, Bruce.
0: I'm Dennis. Bruce. You're Bruce. Dennis. It's the quality of the musicianship that has created this phenomenon. And here they are off to Las Vegas at the moment. They've just played to over 40,000, between 40 and 50,000 people at the Hong Kong Rugby Sevens. So everywhere they go, they just knock the audiences out of the park.
1: Well, tell me, punch out four or five of their songs. Tell me what they sing. I've got no idea. I've never heard of them before.
0: Well, you need to look them up. They're a cover band, Bruce. The cover band. They do cover.
1: I don't look up. But what are they singing? Other people's stuff, are they?
0: Yes, and doing it brilliantly.
1: Yeah, but why don't they you write their own songs, Dennis?
0: Well, it's because
1: it's easy to sing everybody else's stuff.
0: Ah, now hang on, Bruce. Hold up. To do other people's songs means you get compared to those people who have had the hits. And usually that means that people don't enjoy you as much. This band is exceptional in the way they go about it. And that's why they're selling out all over the world. And they're all based in Adelaide and they're still based in Adelaide.
1: I know you're pumping their tyres up and everything.
0: Yeah, Bruce, I'm not pumping up anyone. I'm not, Bruce,
1: no,
0: because you haven't.
1: Pumping their tyres up.
0: Hey, Bruce.
1: I've never heard their stuff. You
0: Bruce,
1: know what I mean? I'm just.
0: Can I just say to you, I haven't been to their concerts either. Everyone I've spoken to who has, they're so blown out of the water by the musicianship that they spread the word. That is why what are you laughing at, Bruce?
1: No, look, I've never heard of them. I've never heard them sing anybody's song, whether the Beatles or, you know, anybody else or Rolling Stones. I've never heard them mention.
0: Well, you need to.
1: Heard them do anything.
0: Well, can I just tell you, they're doing an Australian tour, and here's your chance, Bruce, because from the 2nd of October till the end of, or the second week of December, they are all over Australia. So you'll get a chance. Or you can just go onto YouTube. You'll find them, and I'll bet you'll be blown away as well. HSCC.com. HSCC.com.
1: Okay, I couldn't even remember all those letters and so forth, Dennis.
0: Okay.
1: Unless I wrote them down, I couldn't remember all that stuff.
0: Do you think do you think if you accidentally happened upon them and you enjoyed them, would you ring me back and tell me?
1: Oh, look, yeah, I will 100%.
0: I doubt that.
1: But as I said, with all the bands in the world and singers and everything, I've never heard the thing. And you just punched out all those letters that I will never remember. And how can I punch all them in? You know what I mean? They need a simple name or something, you know, if they want to put it out there.
0: But a band that has surpassed 1 billion, not million, 1 billion views on YouTube, they need a different name.
1: Yeah, but we haven't heard of them in Melbourne, have we?
0: They've been in Melbourne. They're coming back to Melbourne later in the year. They're everywhere.
1: But it's not a name that you hear, Dennis. That's what
0: it
1: I'm
0: doesn't,
1: saying.
0: Bruce, a lot of people mightn't have liked 10cc either, but they were still world hits.
1: I love them.
0: I thought you'd say that. 1.5 million subscribers on YouTube. Bruce, they're doing something right. 133693. Len, good evening.
2: Good evening, Dennis. Just listening to that, brought something to mind. A friend of mine just did a gig at the Memo.
0: Yes.
2: A tribute to Bob Dylan.
0: Great.
2: And it was a packed house, and he did very, very well. Now, this is a guy that, I'm talking back in the 70s, that I did a bit of a, I was sort of like a, what do you call them? You know, the guys that put the stage up and all this and that and the other.
0: Yes. Staging, yep.
2: Yep, and... he played there and was absolutely fantastic. But, after he finished his act, the next band was The Strangers.
0: Oh, good.
2: And he only wanted me for that one gig at the Coburg Town Hall. And I was backstage and The Strangers were on and Pat Carroll and Olivia were there.
0: Oh, yeah, right.
2: So I just stayed backstage with them and talking to them while The Strangers were doing their set, you know. And that was fantastic. And that's going back a long time, Dennis.
0: Hey, good on you, Len. Thank you for your call. 133693. It's 10:15. Hello, Sean.
3: Good evening, Dennis. Yeah, that band. What sort of music do they play? Orchestra or covers or something?
0: They do covers and they do them brilliantly. And everywhere they go, for instance, that tour that I was mentioning, I got information through about them today. I hadn't thought about them for about 18 months, and they're doing about 25 dates, theatre dates, so big venues right around Australia from October till right through until the middle of November. HSCC.com. If anyone wants more information, they are stunning, Sean. They're just stunning the way they do it.
3: I know these two other girls. I think they're American. They call themselves F8. And they do all like Shake Down, Break Down, Pour Some Sugar on Me, all those metal bands and glam rock bands and all the rock and pop from the 80s. And they're pretty good. They rev it up a bit.
0: Yeah, well, that's good as well. But I tell you what, if you're doing covers, Sean, you need to do it extremely well. And I didn't want to get into an argument with a listener about how good they are because they're on the world stage. Thank you very much for your call, Sean. And what was the name of those girls again? H?
3: F8.
0: F8. Okay, thank you. We'll look them up. 10:16. More calls after this.
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0: Almost 20 past 10. We're talking cover or tribute bands, of which I'm a special guest with one that is a fabulous show called Beatles Legacy. For those who are interested, in July, we're at the Clock Tower in Moonee Ponds on the 4th of July. We're at Hepburn, the Palais Theatre Hepburn, which has just been refurbished, which is fabulous. Also the Round in Nunawading. Just go to Beatles Legacy. And you can, you'll find it. Also, Shepparton as well, Swan Hill, all over the place. Really looking forward to those. I'm proud to be a part of it. Meryl, good evening.
12: Good evening, Dennis. I live in the backwoods of the Outer East, and we have two local pubs that have music five nights a week.
0: Yeah.
12: And they have some of the most amazing bands that do covers. Some young guys called Black Tulip. They do, Creedence Clearwater and Roundabout.
0: Oh, yeah, great.
12: Area.
0: But you've got to do them well, otherwise the audience won't enjoy it.
12: These are so good. They're such good musicians. And Sammy Owens is a blues band who plays there. He does covers and some originals as well. He's got some great stuff. Cash Converter Blues is one of his own and it's really good. But, of course, the main one that I listened to when I saw him Sunday night is Jason Reich.
0: Right.
12: And Jason just stands there for 3 hours with his guitar and does 60s, 70s, everything. And he's like a singing jukebox or a walking jukebox.
0: 3 hours?
12: Yep.
0: Whoa.
12: He has a very short break at one stage, but he just stands there and sings fantastically, and amazing musician as well. And he's just got this voice that, oh, it's hard to explain. Well, it isn't really, I suppose, but he can sound like anybody. And then he'll drop into an original that he's written and recorded himself, and he's got this beautiful, lovely, deep voice.
0: That's lovely, Meryl. Thank you. You are one of many, many callers who want to talk about their favourite covers or tributes band. Warwick Brown couldn't be with us tonight. We found out at a late notice, so we just threw out a topic. Thank you to Chris, just driving home now. We'll listen again to the Hindley Street Country Club Band. Sensational. Thank you very much, Chris. And Bruce, who was complaining about, you know, HSCC is a name for a band. What about the bank, international bank called HSBC? They're doing all right, Bruce. Be assured. Brenda, good evening.
13: Good evening, Dennis. I went and saw a young group at a Morning Melodies at Hamer Hall, mm-hmm. and they were called the 64. So 60, and then the word 4 spelled out. And they were fabulous. They're a young guys, again, from Adelaide. And
0: there are some incredible musicians, Brenda, out of Adelaide. Really incredible.
13: Yeah. So it was really, they're really upbeat. They're young guys, only mid-20s, and they do songs from like Frankie Valli, the Beatles and Queen and that. And they had the Hamer Hall rocking when I was there. So they're going to Geelong in a couple of weeks, so...
0: Good on you.
13: Tickets to see them down there. Yeah.
0: Thank you for letting me know. That is appreciated. John, good evening and welcome.
14: G'day, how are you going? Look, I saw the Hollis Street Band at the Bendigo Cultural Centre, which was formerly the...
0: Capital?
14: Bendigo Jail.
0: Oh, Bendigo Jail. Okay, yep.
14: Bendigo Jail, yeah. And we were invited there. And I'd never heard of them before, the Holly Street Band, and I thought, oh, well, let's see how they are and anything. The singers were unbelievable.
0: That's it.
14: Every single singer had their particular abilities that they could do. They were just absolutely fantastic. Anyway, one girl came on and she sang a Whitney Houston song, and I thought, ooh, this better be good because you can't muck this song up. And I think it was, I Will Always Love You. I think that's...
0: One of the hardest things to sing ever, John.
14: Yep. And that's a hard song to sing. If you don't get it right, well, you know, if you don't get it right. Well, she sang that song and she was absolutely sensational. And my wife and I spent the whole night, what's that song again? What's that song again? And we were trying to write down all the songs because they were just all the covers that we knew from like 70s and 80s and that and 60s, all that sort of stuff, you know. So it was just a sensational night, and I would recommend them to everybody. They are absolutely sensational.
0: Well, the tour begins in October. HSCCBand.com if anyone wants information. They're all over Australia. John, thank you. And that's the exact reaction that people get. Kevin, good evening. Kevin is gone. Jeff.
15: Hey, Den Man. Look, mate,
0: hey,
15: I'm
0: Jeff
15: probably
0: Man.
15: One of the biggest fans of Hindley Street Country Club. We discovered them about 2019 on YouTube. I saw them singing an old McFadden and Whitehead song, Ain't No Stopping Us Now. We've seen them about 24 times.
0: can you take Bruce along? Because he seems to be doubting it a bit. Yeah.
15: We travelled to see them. You've got Danny DePresto up front as one of the male vocalists, Jordan Lennon and Kat Jade's the young lady. You've got Constantine Dello on the bass.
0: Yes.
15: Jake Milich on lead guitar and Brad Pallone on the drums and Dave on keyboards. Mate, there's a young fella called Jason McMahon who plays saxophone and another keyboard. Like, mate, there's about 11 on stage when they tour. And, mate, Danny's probably got one of the most incredible, I would call it chameleon voices I've ever heard. He can sound like Billy Joel. He can sound like Sting. He can sound like the lead vocalist from Toto. Jordan's a falsetto. He does the Bee Gees songs, mate, as good as the Gibb brothers. And, mate, Brad Pullane's, and I'm an old muso, Dennis. You know, I grew up in the 70s and 80s in bands, and I've seen 43 of the biggest shows around the place of all the great bands, and I rate all of them as probably the best musicians I've ever seen, mate.
0: That's right. There's a rich history of great musicians from Adelaide, and I tell you what,
15: yeah,
0: I have never heard of that. Just the concept of this just sounds impossible that it could take on the world. The concept of, you know, a cover band doing it so well that they can enchant audiences all over the world. And it's happened, Jeff. And it's real. It's brilliant.
15: Mate, when they went to Brazil, Dennis, all the people, they played in Brazil and all the people that were there were singing along to all the songs, right? All the great songs of the 70s and 80s. And then they did a meet and greet with some people at the end of the show and none of them could speak English.
0: But they just got caught up in the vibe.
15: Yep, and I'd say do yourself a favour, mate. They're in Melbourne, I think, at the Palais Theatre at St Kilda in October.
0: Yes.
15: I think they're in Bendigo again, but I know you're from Geelong. But look, mate, if you get, just do yourself a favour, as Molly Meldrum used to say.
0: Yeah.
15: And go and see Condello and Highley Street Country Club, mate. They are world class. They're about to go to Vegas and the United States. They've just done a 20 show tour of Europe they've got people like Christopher Cross and Mick Fleetwood, Sting, all saying that their songs are better than theirs. And when Cat Jade does, as the other chap was saying, she does Celine Dion and Whitney Houston as good as those women did them, and probably better.
0: Isn't that fascinating? It's a wonderful musical story. Jeff, thank you. Just for a few dates, I'm just looking through the list that I've got in this email today. Geelong Arts Centre, November 14. Ullumbarra Theatre, Bendigo, which I think is the old Capital Theatre, or it's Ullumbarra, whatever that is, in Bendigo. That might be also the theatre at the jail, I'm not sure. As far as Melbourne is concerned, the Palais, the 10th of October. They're all over Australia. It'll be a ripper. And I'd love to hear from you once you've been to see them. I'm going to go and see them this time because I know that I'm available free on the Saturday, the 14th of November. We'll take a break and be back after the break. We'll take a few more calls. Some of your favourite cover bands, tribute bands that you've enjoyed over the years. Here's a question. Is Real Diamond still going around? That was an excellent one. And also, have you ever heard of the Hindley Street Country Club Band? 1-3-6-9-3.
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0: 3RW Nights, Dennis Walter with you. Still taking calls on cover bands or tribute bands that you've been to see and really enjoyed. Hello, Frank.
25: G'day, Dennis. Yeah, Dennis, you're totally right. There's cover bands, a lot of them. They do one hell of a terrific job. I went to see, you know, I'm a Pink Floyd fanatic, right? I went to see the cover band that did, they're called Ozzy Floyd, and they were formed in South Adelaide back in 1988. I went and seen them a couple of years ago at the Melbourne Town Hall in Swanson Street. I mean, if I shut my eyes when I was there watching them or listening to them, it was like listening to the real band.
0: Yes, they've got to be good. They've got to be so good to do it right. But
25: I'll tell you what, you know, especially the lead guitarist, like, you know, David Gilmour in Pink Floyd, well, he would have been proud of them.
0: That is brilliant. Frank, thank you. Chris, good evening to you.
26: After I come back from Brisbane, from the Port of Brisbane after the Maritime Union win by the Patrick Stoodles, we went up to Echuca to visit an ex-wharfie, me and my mate, and we got a courtesy bus over to Moama Bowling Club.
0: Yeah, good club.
26: Then the bellboy or the, you know, the doorman of, they had the Big O tribute show. He only had two tickets left. And I just won $600, so I think he would have given to us complimentary or something for $5, some small fee. And this guy, I think his first name was Trevor, but I could be wrong. He wasn't just singing songs perfectly like Roy Orbison. Now, Roy Orbison's before my time. I'm 61, but I didn't know much at all about Roy Orbison in 1998.
0: Yeah.
26: And this guy is wanted all over America. He was not just singing songs. He was total. So I didn't know that Roy Orbison lost his wife and kids. Was it a house fire or a car crash or something?
0: Oh, they had car crashes. He had such a shocking run. Terrible
26: run. Yeah, I had a big cry during that, and I didn't even know Roy Orbison because I was only 34 years old then, you know, and I didn't know nothing about Roy Orbison at all, and I've never cried so much.
0: There you go. What a great performer he was. Hey, thank you very much, Chris, for your call. Paul, good evening.
27: Hi, Dennis. A few years ago, we went to the Hampton Bowls Club, and a group called themselves Ramble Tamble did Creedence covers. And, of course, we know how unique the voice of John Fogerty is. Yes. I'm thinking this is a very brave thing to do. They were fantastic.
0: Ah, good.
27: Ramble Tamble.
0: Are they still around, do you know? No, I haven't, but are they still around?
27: I really don't know. I hadn't heard of them before. I've tried to see where they're playing since. And no, they just had one night and they're fantastic.
0: Ah, that is brilliant. And it fills you with memories, doesn't it, when it's good?
27: Oh, well, yeah, when you take on John Fogarty, my God, you've got to be good.
0: My word. Paul, thank you. Hello, Lily.
2: Oh, hi, Dennis. I've been following with my husband the Henley Street Country Club Band probably for the last 3 years.
0: Yeah.
2: And what's unique about them is there's up to 10 members and 9 of them sing. So that's what makes them unique, because they do Phil Collins, Whitney Houston, Bee Gees, you name it, they do it, because the range of their singers, and their singers also play instruments to another level. And that's what makes them stand out.
0: Yeah, it's perfection.
2: Yes.
0: Lily, thank you. And I bet you'll be at that concert at the Palais in October or whenever it is.
2: Yeah, and they actually were the backup for the Singapore Grand Prix that Kylie sang at. They were the pre-act warm-up on that Grand Prix in Singapore. So they are fantastic.
0: They're big through Asia, they're big into America, they're big everywhere. Lily, thank you, and it's all because of a dedication to excellence. Hugh, good evening.
3: Good evening, Village of Melbourne.
0: Huey!
3: Yeah, if you want to do a cover band, do you mind if we do an Elvis song?
0: You go for it, Huey. We mightn't be able to take all of it, but you go for it. Speaking of perfection.

0: Now, we're running a bit late.
1: It's happened to me.
0: I wonder what Bruce thinks of Huey. Hey, Rob, good evening.
2: Evening, Dennis. Yeah, cover band mate, Adam 12. I remember seeing him years ago. You know, we used to go out back in the day with my mates, and years later, managed to get him to play at my wedding.
0: Oh, good work. And that was a hit with the families in attendance?
2: Oh, mate, I tell you, my wife, she went out with a friend of hers, and she came home, and she says, oh, guess what, Adam 12 do weddings. I said, I don't care how much, book them in. And, yeah, they played at our wedding, and then about a year or so later, we went out, saw them at a pub, and they recognised us, and they come up to us and go, oh, your wedding was the best we've ever played at, because we treated them like guests. They ate and they drank the same food that we had. They weren't just shoved to the side. They sat amongst the guests. Mate, everyone had a ball that night. It was unreal.
0: That is a very good story. Thank you. Thank you for sharing it tonight here on 3RW Nights. Wonderful 3693. How well do you know your movies and your television shows? Because it is co-star-ology. Co-star-ology ahead of what do you know that other people don't know about something in this world? Wonderful 3693. Back after these, the quiz is next. Co-star-ologies. Wonderful 3693.
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0: Just ahead of the quiz on the program only last week was Mark Andrew, who can do all sorts of people. Elvis Presley, Tom Jones, Michael Jackson, Dean Martin, absolutely brilliant. And also a shout out to Lucy Holmes, who too is her show called 100% Kylie. Paul, good evening.
10: Hi, Dennis.
0: Paul, co-star Ology, you ready to go, television or movies? I mean, it's not
10: either
0: an option.
10: Go to television, I think.
0: No, there wasn't an option. I'm just telling you it is either television or movies in the questions, okay?
10: Okay.
0: Here we go. Paul,
10: okay,
0: good luck. You might go all the way. Starsky and Hutch on television starred Paul Michael Glaser and David who?
10: don't give up on this baby.
0: Yes. That was his hit record.
10: Yep.
0: Come on, Paul.
10: David. It wasn't Hasselhoff, David.
0: No.
10: No, it won't come, mate.
0: Oh, Paul. Call back. If there are lines free, you can play as many times as you can get through. 133693. Hello, Karen.
11: Hello.
0: Karen, Starsky and Hutch starred Paul Michael Glaser and David.
11: Soul.
0: I'll take one of two answers for this. The movie On Golden Pond starred Henry Fonda and...
11: I haven't seen it.
0: Karen, you've got to find that on YouTube or wherever. Thank you for trying. Call back if you can get through. Frank?
12: Hi, Dennis.
0: Frank.
12: Yes.
0: On Golden Pond starred Henry Fonda, and I'll take one of two other answers as co-stars. Frank.
12: Henry Fonda
0: and
12: I can see him, but I can't
0: great
12: out
0: film.
12: The name.
0: Great film. Paul, good evening.
10: Me again.
0: Paul.
10: Hello.
0: Good luck.
10: Yes, mate.
0: On Golden Pond, Henry Fonda and...
10: I'll just take a wild guess and say Catherine Hepburn.
0: Catherine Hepburn is right. On the television show Get Smart, we had Don Adams and...
10: Barbara Feldon.
0: Going well here. In the original version of the movie The Thomas Crown Affair, we had Steve McQueen and...
10: What was her name?
0: Also starred in Mummy Dearest.
10: Faye Dunaway?
0: Yes, well done.
10: Oh, goodness me.
0: I think you might get the last one here, Paul. You're going well. In many movies, in fact, four of the most famous movies of all time, Humphrey Bogart and...
10: Lauren Bacall.
0: Hey, you are heading off. Do you go to the footy much?
10: We're St Kilda supporters, and we have friends who are Essendon supporters, because we're both doing really well, so we get together once a year for that game.
0: Well, if it's at Marvel Stadium, you can take them for a lovely voucher at Platform 28 near Gate 3 or Gate 2 or 3 at
10: Platform 28.
0: Platform 28. What's the stadium called? It's just gone right out of my head. Marvel Stadium. You can go there. You'll enjoy a voucher either before the game or after the game. You'll enjoy great service with Mark O'Reilly and the team. It's a perfect backdrop, beautiful Docklands, and Platform 28, where great events come to life. Congratulations, Paul. You are tonight's winner. And let's just have a listen to this, a bit of Key Largo.

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0: I'm seeking your intelligence here as we head towards 11 o'clock. An initial reaction with Troy Zantuck. What do you know that other people don't know? I was knocked off my seat with Marty Fields last night. Because he was asking about what's the most widely consumed meat in the world. And I would have said probably pork. And Marty said, nope, goat. Heavily featured in Eastern, African, South Asian and Caribbean cuisines. It's rising in popularity here in Australia. But Australia is the largest exporter of goat meat globally. I did not know that. I had no idea. But I do love Meredith goat's yogurt. Oh, between Ballarat and Geelong. And also goat's cheese. Oh, so good. Justine, good evening. What do you know that other people don't know?
13: Now, Dennis, I'm one of these very intelligent listeners and callers.
0: Of course.
13: I don't, unless you heard me asked Tony McManus this question recently, and I don't think you would have because I think it was early in the morning.
0: Yeah, no, I probably didn't.
13: No, okay, let's see how intelligent Den is. Here we go. Do you know what a group of owls are called? Owls, as in the little birdies.
0: My first smart aleck answer would be a

0: hoot, but is it a parliament?
1: Oh, Tennis, you're like my husband. How did you know that? You heard me on the radio.
0: I did not hear you. Is he asleep, your husband? Because I'm not asleep.
1: He's not next to me. You know some of the dear listeners ringing their husbands and next to them. My husband would kill me. He's not next to me. Dennis, how did you know that answer?
0: There are little bits of trivia in my life that I recall very quickly. Justine?
1: Dennis, I'm disappointed. But anyway, I thought I might...
0: No, don't be disappointed. And please, don't stop calling. Please keep calling. Justine, thank you. Oh, we need to take a... Oh, no, we don't. We don't need a break. We're all done. Karen, good evening.
2: Hi, Dennis. I've got a couple for you. A single cloud weighs 100 million... No, it weighs 1 million pounds, equivalent to 100 elephants.
0: A single cloud.
2: Yeah. I read that. And the
0: a
2: other
0: single
2: one is,
0: cloud weighs the same as how many elephants?
2: 100.
0: Whoa, heavy clouds. I hope they open up and give us some good rain. Karen, thank you for your call. Gosh, the information I'm getting through. A parliament of owls. A single cloud weighs the same as 100 elephants. I wonder whoever measured that. Scott, good evening.
3: Dennis, a little known fact might be, why was Napoleon credited with adding buttons to jacket sleeves?
0: Why was he, and should he not have been?
3: Well, he was because his soldiers used to wipe their noses in the cold on their sleeves. So he put buttons on their sleeves, brass buttons, to stop them rubbing their noses along their sleeves.
0: I wonder whether it did stop them, Scott. Because if your nose is running, you'll still find a way.
3: Oh, not with a brass button, three or four brass buttons rubbing up against your nose every time.
0: Not in the cold. No, not in the cold at all. Anything else you'd like to favour us with tonight, Scott?
3: Oh, how many sunrises do astronauts on the space station see in a 24-hour period?
0: Well, I might have known about a parliament of owls, but I have no idea. Tell me.
3: Every 45 minutes they see a sunrise and a sunset, so it's 16 every 24 hours.
0: Scott, thank you for calling in. This is your wheelhouse, isn't it?
3: I write trivia questions for a living, so.
0: Good idea. Thank you very much, and thank you for sharing a bit tonight. Lola.
4: Hello, Dennis.
0: Her name was Lola. She was a showgirl. That was the old Barry Manilow song.
4: No, Dennis, this Lola was never a showgirl.
0: Okay.
4: Do you know me?
0: Yes.
4: Lola.
0: Lola.
4: From Balfour.
0: Sorry, Lola? Oh, Lola.
4: I taught you at Sunday school.
0: Lola Guga.
4: Yes.
0: It's lovely to hear from you, Lola.
4: No, I've been trying to get something on my phone, and I got you.
0: There you are.
4: How are you going?
0: I'm going very, very well. We're heading to news, Lola. It's lovely to hear from you. I'm glad you're going okay.
4: Okay, then.
0: And of course,
4: lovely
0: I went
4: to talk to you there.
0: And to you, and I went to school, of course, with Viv, your son.
4: That's right. Yes, yes, you did.
0: Yes, indeed.
4: So long ago.
0: My word, you make sure you call again, Lola.
4: I will, Dennis. Yes.
0: Good on you.
4: If I can do it again, it is an accident.
0: No, that's okay. We'll have another accident. That's the answer. Good on you, Lola.
4: Okay, yes.
0: Thank you very much. John, hello.
5: How are you going? If the Earth and the solar system is sitting where it is as we speak, where will it be? How many kilometres away will it be from where it is now in 24 hours?
0: A very short distance, I think, John. A very, very short distance.
5: No, the solar system will have moved 50 million kilometres.
0: Well, that's short in some people's minds. I was thinking of something Marty Fields has told me, and I've got the two things completely confused.
5: Yeah, well, we're 50 million. If you just took a spot right now and said, right, where are we right now in space?
0: Yes.
5: Tomorrow, in 24 hours, we are 50 million kilometres away from where we were yesterday.
0: That is a great stat. I love this segment. John, thank you. Travis, you can finish it up as we head towards initial reaction after 11. Travis, go ahead.
6: Good evening, Dennis. How are you?
0: Yeah, good, Travis.
6: That's good. Just up here in the sunny hamlet of Ballarat.
0: Oh. It might be a bit wet in Sturt Street tomorrow. Go ahead.
6: So, Crowded House, the band, you'd be aware of it.
0: Oh, yes.
6: Listened to them at the Red Hot Summer Tour last year in Ballarat.
0: Yep.
6: Now, forgive me, but I forget the lead guitarist's name, but he was born and bred in Beaufort.
0: Oh, good. Hey, we've got 10 seconds. Keep going, Travis.
6: So they told the story that he was
0: good work.
6: Just up from his hometown.
0: Good on you. Thank you. Back after the news.
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8: Good evening, I'm Jamel Wells. The Greens say they have concerns about the proposed overhaul of the National Disability Insurance Scheme. Labor is planning deep cuts, arguing the budget can no longer afford the growing cost of the program. An inquiry into the changes has received more than 4,000 submissions. Greens Senator Jordan Steele John says he's disturbed by what he's heard.
9: I am struck by the disproportionate impact that this will have on disabled women in Australia, the disproportionate impact it will have on those of us in the community with chronic illness as well as complex disabilities.
8: Cafe and restaurant owners are warning they'll need to increase prices to cope with a series of new expenses. From July, the minimum wage will increase to around $26 an hour, which is over $1,000 a week. Employers will also have to pay superannuation at the same time as wages, and they won't be able to pass on card surcharges to customers. Hundreds of aftershocks have jolted the southern Philippines after a magnitude 7.8 earthquake left at least 37 people dead. Around 500 people are injured. Back home, a teenager's been charged over a fatal jet ski crash in Sydney South last year. A 15-year-old boy died and another boy was seriously injured in the crash on the Georges River at Sylvania. The other boy, now 15, is charged with offences including operating a recreational vessel negligently, causing death. A scathing report into West Australian prisons has led to calls for the Corrective Services Minister to be sacked. Jamie Smith reports.
10: WA's Inspector of Custodial Services has described conditions at three Perth prisons as cruel, inhumane and degrading. The report found increased lockdowns, staffing shortages and a rise in use of force is creating serious safety and welfare risks. The inspector is demanding the state government explain itself, issuing a show cause notice, marking just the fourth time such a notice has been issued. WA's opposition is also calling for the state's Corrective Services Minister to be sacked, criticising him for a lack of answers in State Parliament. Jamie Smith, Perth.
8: Virgin Australia has expanded pet flights to Adelaide as a trial. The first pets in cabin flight will leave Adelaide for Melbourne on June the 23rd. Dogs and cats weighing up to 8 kilos can travel in a carrier with their owner. Around 1,500 animals have flown with their owners since the pet flights started between Melbourne and the Gold Coast and the Sunshine Coast in October. In finance, one Australian dollar buying around 70 US cents.
7: 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Catch up. Grab the highlights. Enter to win. No matter where you are, you can do it all with the 3AW.
8: Dylan Lucas says he's in shock after being promoted to make his state of origin debut for the Blues next week. The Knights back rower was 20th man for game one, but has been elevated into the starting side at the expense of Homoli Alec Kawatu. Lucas says coach Laurie Daly delivered the news.
11: I don't know if it's sunk in yet, but I was so excited when I found out this morning in that meeting. I sort of had to take a second to realise what had happened.
8: Six footballing greats have been inducted into the Australian Football Hall of Fame. Tim Evans, John Worsfold, David Cantilla, Hayden Kennedy, Justin Fletcher, Dustin Fletcher and Gary Ablett Jr. West Australian icon Bill Walker has become the game's 34th legend. That's news and sport.
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8: Partly cloudy and windy overnight with possible showers, getting down to 14 degrees. Tomorrow, showers increasing with a top of 19. Thursday, a shower or two, 18. Friday, partly cloudy with a top of 20. Saturday, showers and a top of 17. Fine and sunny on Sunday with a top of 16. On the bays, northerly winds around 15 to 30 knots, seas 1 to 2 metres.
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0: And I know people across Melbourne, people listening through through Ace Radio in regional Victoria, people who are listening on the app, people who are listening on the internet. I know you've been waiting with breathless anticipation of a heavyweight championship bout, like at Carnegie Hall. Troy Zantuck is with me. The segment is called Initial Reaction, IRTZ. Good evening from DW.
17: Good evening, DW. It's great to hear your voice. Great to have the superstars on board. Simon Owens, Taylor Booth, and of course, the Brainiacs. They are the stars of this show. Make no mistake about it, Dennis.
0: Whoa. Troy, I get lots of reaction to Initial Reaction. What are your two initials for tonight?
17: Tonight's initials for the Brainiacs are L for Lavington and J for Jacana LJ.
0: Whoa.
17: Hey, it's LJ.
0: Hey, not LBJ. Hey, Troy, what do you bring cryptic-wise?
17: Okay, here they come. Cryptic number one. This could be a real bugbear in Texas.
0: This could be a real bugbear in Texas. Okay, cryptic number two.
17: Eight cats who know a prince.
0: Eight cats who know a prince. Ooh. That's interesting. Is there a cryptic number three?
17: There is, Dennis. And here it comes. Two flags, two birds on a jet plane.
0: Two flags, two birds on a jet plane. Ooh. I don't know whether I can allow it, but do you have a bonus?
17: Oh, you better believe it, Dennis.
0: Yes.
17: What a funny what? Place.
0: What? What is it? LJ.
17: What a funny place.
0: Yes. Oh, is that it?
17: That's it.
0: What a funny place, LJ. Okay. The initials, everyone, LJ. Cryptic number one, this could be a real bugbear in Texas. Eight cats who know a prince. Two flags, two birds on a jet plane. And the bonus tonight is what a funny place. Troy, let's get to callers. Cameron, good evening.
18: Hello, Dennis. Hello, Troy.
17: Hey, Cam.
18: Oh, do you really... got me stumped tonight. I don't think Larry Jenkins, the late American actor who was in Ferris Bueller's Day Off.
17: Fantastic nomination. One of the great movies, Ferris Bueller. Matthew Broderick. Oh, what a great movie it was. Yeah, and have you got another nomination for us, Cam?
18: Just sort of Liesl Jones.
17: Liesl Jones, one of Australia's great swimmers, Dennis.
0: Yes, indeed. Hey, LJ, this is really good. I'm getting text messages. I'm getting all sorts of things. I would have thought these would be pretty hard, but maybe they're not.
17: Not for the Brainiacs, Dennis. We throw the challenge out every week.
0: So what you're saying is the Brainiacs are fine, but I'm not.
17: No, I love your input. I honestly do. I really do, and I reckon...
0: Don't oversell.
17: No. I reckon Annette would be very proud of your input during initial reaction.
0: She couldn't care less. She never listened to me on radio. Never will.
17: If she did listen to a show that you host, I reckon initial reaction would be the one. There you go.
0: The favourite segment? Yeah. You're pumping up your own tires.
17: No. I'm just...
0: You're like a Bob Jane teamer.
17: Oh, I am. I'm the Michelin man.
0: Tanya, good evening to you. What have you got for us?
19: Good evening, Troy and Dennis. I have long jump.
17: I good. Like it. When you think of long jump, you immediately think of Carl Lewis, don't you? Four-time Olympic champ. Obviously not, but anyway.
19: And now, what did you say, darling? What was your guess? Little John.
0: Little John from Robin Hood.
20: Yep.
17: But he wasn't little, Robin was he?
0: No, he was big.
17: Yeah.
0: Big John.
17: But long jump, Mike Powell holds the world record, 8.95 metres. In 1991. So that's a long jump, isn't it, Dennis?
0: That is a very, very long jump. Anything else you would like to... Yes, Tanya?
19: I love to talk to the two of you because this is my most favourite hour of the whole week on 3AW. Oh.
0: Really?
17: Oh, have the way Dennis said that, Tanya. Really, like, hey... He's surprised.
19: I don't even know why it would even be a question, Dennis. This is the best hour of radio for the whole entire week.
0: Well, that's very kind of you.
17: That's got to be a stinger. through the week for all your shows, Dennis.
0: Don't pump up his tyres, Tonya, because he pumps them himself.
17: No, no, no, you don't overinflate. You don't do... Things could go awry.
0: Yeah, we're having trouble with inflation here in Australia. Tonya, thank you. Excuse me, thank you for your call. LJ, Arthur, what have you got? Arthur.
20: Oh, sorry, I didn't hear my name. Good evening, Dennis, Troy, Taylor and Simon. First one is a Holden Katz and LJ Tarana, and the other one is LaToya Jackson. She's related to the Jacksons.
17: Fantastic,
0: oh, yes.
17: Arthur. Love those nominations. The old LJ Tarana, Dennis, you would have had one of those.
0: No, I didn't have a Tarana.
17: No, wreaking havoc on the streets of Geelong.
0: No. I was never around Geelong. I lived here, but I was always away. Anyway, and I didn't have a Tarana. Anything else there you got,
17: Well, LaToya Jackson was a great nomination as well, part of the Jackson family. Yep.
0: This could be a real bugbear in Texas. Oh. LJ, that's our first cryptic. Second, eight cats know a prince. And two flags, two birds on a jet plane. Plus, what a funny place, LJ. 133693. Andrew, hello there.
21: Good evening, gents, and agree with Tonya all the way. Best segment of the week.
17: Good on you, Andrew. What have you got, mate? You've always got quality nominations.
0: Oh, yeah, I've got two points. Greasing to the listeners, yes?
21: Yes. Well, the first one is American President Lyndon Baines Johnson.
17: I was waiting, Dennis. Now, you would have been around when Lyndon Baines Johnson was president.
0: Yes.
17: Uh-huh. He was the 36th POTUS, the Prime Minister, the President of the United States.
0: Yes.
17: He could have also been the Prime Minister on occasion. He assumed the presidency when JFK was assassinated. And he was born in a place, Dennis, called Stonewall, Texas.
0: Stonewall, Texas. Yeah. Anything else you'd like to add, Andrew?
21: Yep, second one's probably one of the best basketballers of all time, yes. LeBron James.
17: Absolutely,
0: hey, that's
17: magnificent.
0: Good.
17: The leading all-time scorer in the NBA. What a superstar he's been. Four titles, three gold medals, plays for Cleveland, Miami, and the LA Lakers. And, wow, up there with Michael Jordan as the best of all time.
0: Thank you, Andrew, for your call. We'll take a couple more before the break. Troy, Daryl, good evening, Mr. Avocado Man.
22: Troy, Dennis, how are we?
0: Yeah, good.
17: Daryl.
22: I've got two. I've got Lucky Jacks.
17: Lucky Jacks, yes.
0: Okay, yep.
22: And Laughing Jester.
17: The Laughing Jester.
0: Oh, the Laughing Jester, yeah. Yes, my word.
17: Yes, he
0: we've had them, haven't we, Troy?
17: Oh, we certainly
0: we've done
17: have.
0: Something stupid out on the footy That's field right. and yeah, someone right. has a giggle.
17: Yeah, a bit like you too at Carol's. You're the Laughing Jester on occasion.
0: No, I don't do anything that's vaguely amusing on Carol's.
17: I think you do.
22: There you go.
17: Good on you, Daryl. I love the way Daryl exits.
0: Daryl does an exit with a sort of see you guys yeah. into the distance. He's very good. He's very theatrical.
17: Like
0: hello, Frank.
23: G'day, Dennis. Hi, Troy.
17: Hey, Frankie.
23: Hey, Troy. We've got Leslie Jones.
17: Leslie Jones.
0: Tell me more.
23: He
0: please explain.
23: He was in Ghostbusters.
17: Okay. Oh. With Bill Murray and Dan Aykroyd.
23: Yeah.
0: Who are you going to call?
23: Yeah, they all work together.
17: Okay. And Harold yeah. Ramis. Yep.
23: Yep. I had LJ Tarana, but that got taken.
17: Did you have an LJ Tarana, Frank?
23: Yeah.
17: Oh, magnificent. What year were they, mate?
23: Many, many years ago.
17: Yeah.
0: I'm glad you said yes, Frank, because he's going to ask every caller between now and midnight. Did you ever have an LJ Tarana? No? Okay, let's go to the next call.
23: Troy, keep up the good work, mate.
17: Good on you, mate. I appreciate that. And Dennis...
0: Thanks for your input, Frank.
17: Yeah, Dennis helps out as well, so...
0: Frankie, thank you. Seventeen past 11. We'll take one more caller before the break. LJ of the initials, everyone, if you just joined us. The cryptics, this could be a real bugbear in Texas. Eight cats who know a prince. Two flags, two birds on a jet plane. And the cryptic bonus is what a funny place. LJ. Andy?
1: G'day, boys. I've got Laughing Jackass.
0: Oh, that's good.
2: Yeah, I like that.
0: Yes.
1: I believe that's an old-fashioned name for the kookaburra.
2: Is it really? I didn't know that, Dennis.
0: I think I heard that years ago, but I wasn't sure whether it was right. But, yeah, it must be.
1: And pardon me for taking things maybe a slightly salacious turn, but a lube joint.
2: Wow-wee. It's...
0: You certainly put a bit of theatre into the lead-up to that.
2: I tell you what, that's... Well, I've lost for words, Dennis.
0: Yeah, well, there you go, a lube joint.
2: Vaseline comes to mind.
0: Yes, it could.
2: Petroleum jelly.
0: That's fine.
2: Yep.
0: I've had a text message from a friend, Life Jacket, Troy. That's
2: a
0: good one.
2: I love that. That is a ripper.
0: That is a beauty.
2: Great safety device on boats.
0: Yes, and I need one in this segment. Wonderful 3693. Back after the break. LJ are the initials.
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0: Jim has called in. Troy Zantac is with me. The initials tonight are LJ. Hello, Jim.
33: Which Jim? Westwood 3 Jim or the other Jim?
0: The one who's talking to me right now. Jim, hello, LJ.
33: Hello, Dennis. Hello, Troy, Taylor and Simon. Also, good evening to Tony McManus and company, and good morning to Tony and McManus and company for later. Okay,
0: yep.
33: I haven't got much, Troy.
2: What?
33: LJ is the electrical one, life's good. And also, Dennis, you're part of your trio, Love God, Darren James.
0: Oh, Love God is LG, but that's, I appreciate the sentiment there, Jim. Well done. Lost jocks. How's that, Troy? That's all I've got to offer.
17: I think we've all sort of lost jocks at some stage in our drawers, Dennis.
0: Yes, we have. We have.
17: Probably another the most another delicate Jim. Way I could put it.
0: Yes. Jim, good evening.
5: Good day, boys. Liam Jones, the footballer, Troy.
0: Yes.
17: Fantastic. Played for the Bulldogs, then he went to the Blue Baggers, and then he ended back up at the Doggies.
5: Yeah, Mick Malthouse said when he was coaching Carlton, he said he was the most tested player he's ever coached.
17: Well, yeah, he was a very, very, very good backman, Liam Jones. Yeah, for sure.
5: That's a good compliment come from Matthews, isn't it?
17: Oh, I'll say it is.
0: You know, is it ever?
5: To say that you're desperate, type of thing,
17: Absolutely.
5: Lord Jellicoe, Troy.
17: Lord Jellicoe?
5: He was Admiral Jellicoe, commander of the British Home Fleet.
17: Yes.
5: In the First World War at the Battle of Jutland.
17: Wow.
5: And then of course, they made him a peer. It was one of those battles neither side won. But they kept the Germans in their home ports, didn't let them out to the Atlantic and that.
17: Yeah, so but he was vital.
5: It was judged a failure because he didn't finish the Germans off when he had a chance. And right. He got replaced by, Beatty.
17: Okay.
5: So, of course, the British, you have a defeat, so they make you a peer. That's my interpretation of it.
17: So Lord Jellicoe was the nomination. Yeah, great work, Jim.
5: Yeah.
17: You're great on your history, mate. Well done.
0: That's very, very good.
17: Yeah.
0: Craig, what about you, LJ?
6: Good day, lads. How's it going?
17: Good on you, Craig.
0: Good, Craig.
6: Best segment on 3AW by a mile.
0: That's what someone else or three or four people said, and it pumps up his tyres to an unbelievable bursting point.
17: People are just stating fact.
0: I'll get a text tomorrow morning, Craig. Did you hear what they all said? No, I can't remember.
17: But Dennis, you should be so appreciative that you've got the best show on 3AW.
0: I didn't say I wasn't appreciative. Thank you, Troy. I agree, Troy.
6: Well done for you, Dennis, to be a co-host on that. That's good.
0: Please. Thank you, Craig. Go on.
17: What do you got, mate?
0: Long journey is what I'd be calling it right now.
17: Oh, Dennis.
6: That's good stuff. Well done.
0: Thank you.
6: When you're losing weight, one of the first great moments is when you find loose jeans.
17: Oh, I like that one, Dennis. Yes, you lose
0: Craig.
17: You lose a couple around the belt buckle.
0: Yes.
17: And then you can have a chuckle. Thank you very much.
0: Thank you. I love your poetry, Troy.
6: And I was trying to think the real estate agent, LJ Hooker.
17: Great work. LJ Hooker, you're the best. That was the call sign, Dennis?
0: That was a huge jingle for a long, long time. I presume it's still going.
17: Craig knows his radio too. Just
0: Craig is good.
17: Yeah.
0: Craig, tis Craig, tis good. LJ Wayne.
7: Do I have Lauren Jackson?
17: Good work, Wayne. Fantastic. The Australian women basketball superstar.
0: Albury.
17: Yeah, from Albury, Dennis.
7: From Albury.
17: Seven-time.
7: Yeah, calling in from Rutherglen, just up the road.
0: Oh, hey.
17: Good on you, mate. She was a two-time WNBA star with the Seattle Storm, and she was a seven-time WNBL champ in Australia. What a glittering career Lauren Jackson had.
0: I've just thought of one, Troy, and I can't give it away.
17: Of course you can't.
7: And the other one I have is Luke Jackson from Fremantle.
0: Oh, yes. Well, how good is he?
17: He is an absolute superstar. Ruckman, he can be Ruck Rover. He's a utility. Played in the D's premiership in 2021, and he's starring with Fremantle at the moment.
0: They're a good average team, that Fremantle, that's right.
17: Oh, they're looking very dangerous, Dennis. It's,
0: you know, the only team
17: scary.
0: That's beaten them this year?
17: I do, the Hoops. Yes.
0: The Hoops.
17: Yes.
0: Wayne, thank you. Leanne, hello.
8: Good evening, Dennis and Troy.
17: Leanne.
8: I've got...
0: Anything you want to say about how great Troy is, Leanne?
17: No.
8: You're both great.
17: That's, I like the diplomacy there, Leanne.
0: Oh, beautiful.
17: Yeah.
8: Absolutely.
0: Things are coming good. Yep.
8: I've got Lockheed Jetstar.
17: Oh, I like Lockheed Jet, which sort of segues to a Learjet. Great. Oh,
0: yes.
17: Word. Yeah.
8: And I've also got, I'm not sure whether it's a place or a, what a funny place. I'm not sure if that's Live Journal.
17: Very good answer.
0: No, a Live Journal is fine.
17: Yeah, I'm happy with that, but yeah. not the cryptic. No.
0: Not the cryptic.
8: Not tonight. I've got to go to bed. I've got my course tomorrow.
17: Oh, well good luck, Leanne, with the course.
0: See, it's little Leanne so engaged now, Troy, that she's going to bed.
17: Yep. Well.
0: Look, Leanne, keep thinking, because none of the cryptics have gone off yet.
17: Yeah.
0: The LJ, this could be a real bugbear in Texas. Eight cats who know a prince, LJ. Two flags, two birds on a jet plane, LJ. And what a funny place, LJ. We will take a break, Troy Zantac, and be back with more calls, Peter and Maggie and all the rest. Just hang on there. We'll get to you very soon.
9: Breakfast with Ross and Russ.
10: Songs that start with a pronoun.
11: I was going to claim she for I saw her standing there. Well, she was just papa.
12: To her door, Paul Kelly.
11: She got married?
12: No.
11: Or he got married?
12: No.
11: They got married?
12: Yes.
11: They got
12: married.
11: How's me had three swings at it?
13: Harley Simon, you're so vain.
11: Where'd Son of a Gun come from?
14: Road to Nowhere, Talking Head.
11: Jeez, two wells and the Son of a Gun.
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8: Troy Zantuck is with me. It's 28 to midnight and things are getting tense because none of the cryptics have gone off. And Troy will be, Troy's probably been running up and down the corridor here. Well, he has been, just going, yes, yes, no one's got any yet. He loves it.
9: No,
8: it's a real competition.
9: I'm disappointed.
8: Rod is a friend of mine. He suggested left jab.
9: I like it. A great, term in boxing parlance.
8: I think that was for you.
9: A left jab. I doubt that.
8: No, not at all.
9: An overhand right might be okay for you, Dennis.
8: Peter, good evening. LJ.
10: Yeah, hello. Hello, Dennis and Troy.
9: Hey, Peter.
10: Now, the cryptic to do with the prince, I've got a name that's two people. One's an actor, one's a boxer. Louis Jordan.
9: I tell you what, Peter. Louis Jordan. You absolute star. Now,
8: please explain.
9: Okay, so eight cats who know a prince. So Louis Jordan played exiled Afghan prince Kamal Khan in the Bond classic Octopussy, played by Maude Adams. So we get the eight cats, Octopussy, and he was an Afghan prince.
8: Louis Jordan was a huge star. He must have been getting on a bit when he played that role.
9: Yeah, oh, he played the villain absolutely magnificently in that movie Octopussy.
8: You can have another two, Peter, and I could give you a big cuddle if we were together now, but we're not. But go on.
10: I'll look forward to that one day, Dennis.
8: Hey.
9: Take a massive rain check there, Peter.
10: another actor, the English actor Lionel Jeffries.
8: Lionel Jeffries was a big star, British star.
10: Yeah.
8: And another one?
10: Another one in Bonanza, Little Joe, one of the characters.
8: Michael Landon.
9: Yes, Michael Landon. Little House on the Prairie and was it Highway to Heaven that he was in?
8: He owned those shows too, Troy.
9: He was
8: just to, if you want to just put some dollars behind the whole career, he did extremely well.
9: What about Peter? He did extremely well.
8: So did Peter. Peter, congratulations to you. One cryptic belted to the Maggie, I got into trouble for saying that once.
9: Did you really?
8: Shizen. Maggie, good evening.
11: Good evening, boys. What about Long John Silver?
9: I love it, Maggie. But they're thermal underwear. Pardon? Long John.
8: Yes.
11: I said Long John Silver.
8: Yeah, the pirate.
11: One would be Long John.
9: Yes. Well, I love it, Maggie. The Long Johns, they were named after a 19th century boxer by the name of John L. Sullivan. Yes.
8: Yes, that's right.
9: Do you remember him?
8: No, I do not. I've heard of him, but no. I don't know him. Also, the one I thought of before was Long John Baldry.
9: Yes. Yeah, Long John Baldry. But he was bald, wasn't he?
8: No. No. He was discovered by, was it Elton John or was it Rod Stewart or one of the two? Someone will know.
9: But I don't think he wore thermal underwear.
8: Well, he would have because I think he was busking when he was discovered.
9: Oh, okay.
8: In London.
9: Right. So he would have needed... To keep the crown jewels warm.
8: You never close your eyes anymore. Don't you remember you lost that loving feeling?
9: Oh,
8: Long John
9: of course
8: Baldry?
9: I do.
8: Yes.
9: And now it's gone.
8: No, we don't just.
9: No, I know. My moratorium on singing still upheld. So.
8: It's written. It's part written. Of the federal budget. Maggie, thank you for your call. Hello, Joe.
12: Oh, g'day, fellas. I know Lyndon Johnson's been taken, but just as a point of interest, his whole family was LBJ. His wife was Lady Bird. His kids were Linda Bird. Lucy Baines.
8: Hey.
12: And even one of his dogs was called Little Beagle Johnson.
9: Oh, Joe, you know what you've done, mate, don't you? You've answered the
8: two flags.
9: No.
8: Bugbear.
9: This could be a real bugbear in Texas. So Lady Bird Johnson, born Claudia Elta Taylor, LBJ's wife for a period of 39 years. So where we get the Lady Bird is the bugbear, and she was from Texas.
8: Hey, good word. Good work, Joe. Anything else you would like to offer? You've done very well.
12: The centre of office life is the lolly jar.
9: Oh, I love the lolly jar. Known as a candy buffet in some parts of
8: the United States.
9: Hertfordshire. Yeah.
8: Are you a bit of a sweet tooth, Troy?
9: I don't mind a Lamington on occasion, Dennis, but not lollies, no.
8: No, I'm not a sweet tooth. Oh. Anyway, I'm
9: you're
8: glad
9: more
8: I'm
9: a savoury type of guy, aren't you?
8: Well, I can be sweet at times, but my taste buds tell me savoury every time. Joe, well done to you. Rob, please. Two flags, two birds on a jet plane, and what a funny place, LJ.
13: Oh, good evening, Troy. Good evening, Dennis. Can I have a stab at the cryptics?
8: Yes.
9: Go ahead, Rob.
13: All right, I'm going to have a stab at Lewis Jetta.
9: You little beauty. Cryptic number three for Robbie. Two flags,
8: hey.
9: Two birds on a jet plane. 2012, the Swans win the flag. 2018, the Eagles win the flag. The electrifying half-forward, half-back flanker, Lewis Jetta.
8: Lewis, look at him. Hey, we are we're belting these these cryptics out. Have you got anything else to offer us, Rob? And good to hear from you, by the way.
13: Yeah, I'll have a left jab at another cryptic.
8: What a funny place.
13: Could it be La Joke?
9: Oh, Robbie's on fire.
8: Well, we'll
9: no
8: finish the
9: way.
8: Segment now.
9: That's unbelievable. So no cryptics answered in the first half hour. Feeling pretty happy, feeling pretty smug, got a bit of swagger about me, and... Give me a spell. They're gone. So what a funny place. And, Dennis, you can relate to this. It opened in 1981, 64 Smith Street, Collingwood, upstairs from The Last Laugh, and a launching pad for some of the greatest Australian comics ever to grace a stage. So great work, Rob.
8: Well done to you, Rob. Rob's done too. You've got another one if you've got it.
13: We've got the great Lauren Jackson.
8: And no, we've already.
13: Leonard Joles.
8: Oh, Leonard Joles Auctions.
9: Hey, Rob, this is probably your magnum opus tonight, mate. Two.
8: What's
9: cryptics.
8: A magnum opus?
9: Well, your best performance, Dennis.
8: Oh. I've got a feeling.
13: Room for improvement.
9: I like that.
8: Rob, can I tell you, Troy temporarily has lockjaw.
9: Ooh.
8: He doesn't want to talk.
9: No. Hey, look, I'm so happy. I don't create these cryptics for them not to go off.
8: Yes, you do.
9: No, I don't.
8: Yeah, you want them to go off but not too quick.
9: There's a fine line
8: between pleasure and pain.
9: Yes, your girlfriend from years back.
8: No, she wasn't my girlfriend.
9: No, but you had a crush on her. Let's
8: yes,
9: be honest.
8: I did. Yeah. Well, we went through high school together.
9: Oh.
8: Neither of us did very well at that part of our lives.
9: Those feelings weren't reciprocated.
8: No, not in the slightest. And if they had been, I might have been in her book. Anyway, Rob, thank you very much. We might take a little early break because there are still plenty of LJs to get through here,
9: Troy. How good have the listeners been tonight?
8: I think sensational. Our performance has been fairly pathetic, but the listeners have been great. Right. Back after these, LJ, the initials, let's whip through a few more.
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8: Tony McManus will be with you after midnight, but he joins us to tell us what may be ahead. Tony, good evening.
24: We're just sitting here chewing the fat about a sensational result on Monday, Troy. Wasn't it just a lovely thing to behold?
9: It was. The demons are back in town, Tony.
24: Thank you very much.
9: did you see the Adelaide Geelong game?
24: I did see a little bit of the Adelaide Geelong. Yeah, didn't quite go to plan.
9: I can't remember the result, but...
24: And the next day I broke bread with other Geelong supporter, Gerald Quigley, not happy Jan.
8: Not happy Gerald.
9: Double dose of turmeric.
24: Well, yeah, a little bit on a Tuesday at all. Mate, we've got a fair bit happening in the next day, coming up just after midnight. Rick Milne will be here, of course, joins us each and every Wednesday morning, part of that. We've got Ray Jordan, we're going to talk about some beautiful... beautiful wines from Wynns. I think we're talking about Wynns Wines for their Wynns Wednesday promotion, which is fantastic. Their new releases. And Gabe Hodson will do the newspapers. You've got the cereal and lots of time for a talk back. I'll get out because I know you're really busy and you want to race through some of these calls. Look forward to your company just after midnight.
8: Yes, keep listening after 12 with Tony McManus and Overnight. Troy Zantuck, it's a world record tonight. Do you know that?
9: I have been informed by Simon Owens. And
8: no cryptics for about 35 minutes and then four in 5.5 minutes.
9: And my mood would be described as joyous.
8: Joyous, but a little bit...
9: No, you know, Dennis, you misrepresent me every single week. But anyway, we need to get to the call.
8: Yes, we do. Nathan, good evening. LJ.
0: LJ, long joke.
8: Long joke. Yes, that's one I've written down. Well done.
9: Well done, Nathan.
0: And lemon juice.
9: Lemon juice is an absolute corker. It assists in iron absorption, Dennis, and aids digestion.
8: Medical advice.
9: I'm inspired by Dr. Gerard.
8: Good on you. Nathan, thank you very much. What about loose jocks? You know when the elastic in your jocks
9: finally gives it in, and
8: you're wandering down the street and you can just feel them creeping down inside your jeans. Oh. Anyway, it doesn't matter. Louis, hello.
2: Hello, Louis. That's me. Good evening, Troy.
8: Louis.
9: Louis.
2: Which spirits are very uplifting, gentlemen.
9: Thank you very much, Louis. You're right.
2: I enjoy you, that show, so much. Look, I've got two simple ones. The first one will be ludicrous joke.
9: Ludicrous joke, Dennis? Oh,
8: yes.
9: That's in your wheelhouse.
8: We've been very much guilty of that.
2: And lasting joy.
9: Lasting joy. And
8: that's what this segment is.
9: That's what Louis gives the segment to Dennis.
8: Yes, lasting joy.
2: Lasting joy. Dennis, I'll give you a few bars from a French opera next time.
8: Why don't you do it now?
2: Now, do you have time?
8: Well, yes. A bit of French opera, please, Louis. Not too long. We're not in 20 minutes or anything.
2: From a very famous composer called Charles Gounod. In his opera, Romeo and Juliet.
8: Uh-huh.
2: Well, in that area, Romeo calls Juliet his son.
8: Right.
2: And it's just before daybreak, and he said, "Arise, my son, and dim all the stars in the sky." That's before daybreak. Anyway, in French it goes like this. Lève toi soleil, fais pâlir les étoiles, qui dans la nuit s'envoilent.

0: celebrating my birthday in a few minutes.
1: Oh, happy birthday, Karen. Yes.
0: I've got two for you. Little Jeannie was in 1980 hit by Elton John.
2: Elton John, Little Jeannie.
1: Oh, Little Jeannie.
0: And Lake Kinderbine.
1: Oh, I love that. It's in the Snowy Mountains.
2: Hey, that's very...
1: Well done, Karen, and happy birthday to you.
2: Yes, enjoy the next 24 hours, Karen. Cookie, hello.
3: Hello, gentlemen. Hi, God, I think you forgot me. I've only driven all the way from Baldwin to Cranbourne and just getting to talk to you now.
2: So, Cookie, have you driven there because you've just been waiting to get online and you're now about 40 k's from home, or what's going on?
3: Well, it's finished work, mate, and had to drive from Baldwin across the home.
1: Good on you, there Cookie. I reckon we've driven Cookie mad.
2: Thank you. Don't get Cookie too mad, he'll be a Cookie monster.
1: Oh, Dennis, you do your best work at 10 to 12.
2: Yeah, yeah. Cookie, LJ.
3: All right, well, no one would have got this one. Low Jules was a beer put out by Carlton in the mid-90s to late.
2: Low Jules, yes.
1: Oh, low like Jules that. Beer.
2: I wondered where you were going with that. But Low Jules, that's right, it was too.
3: And I'll throw the question back to you. Ankle, knee, hip. Leg joint.
1: Well done. I like it, Cookie. I like the way you constructed that.
2: That's very good.
1: Yeah.
2: Cookie hosted his own little segment, didn't he? That's very, very good. And safe travels to you, Cookie. William, good evening.
4: It's William and Tanya, because William, Willie One, didn't want to say too much, but his guess is legal justice.
1: Legal justice.
2: Legal justice.
1: Yes, and don't we all want that?
2: Yes, we do.
1: We want to see it work.
2: Is that you, Tanya?
1: No, it's Willie.
4: Dennis, I'm helping William.
2: There you go.
4: I haven't got his tongue.
5: Mention the
4: actor. No, what about you? Tell him, that actor.
5: Nope.
4: Okay, Lenny James.
1: Lenny James, yes. He was in The Walking Dead.
4: That's him?
1: That's him.
2: Yeah, I don't know Lenny James, but that's very good. And William, good on you, and well done, Tanya, for communicating the message.
1: I like the translation.
2: Yes, good indeed. Jeff, good evening. What have you got for us, LJ?
6: Hey, boys, how are we going?
1: Hey, Jeff.
2: Good.
6: What about lime jelly?
1: Lime jelly. Is there a plain jelly? Fresh lime.
6: Yeah. And what about long jammies?
1: Long jammies.
2: Oh, yes. Yeah. Now, Troy, thank you, Jeff. Do you wear short jammies or do you wear long jammies?
1: No, I'm a commando type of guy, Dennis.
2: Oh, really?
1: Yeah. I'm not a big fan of the jammies. No.
2: We've finally got something in common. We nude up
1: more
2: to go
1: of a,
2: to bed.
1: More of a naturist, Dennis.
2: Well, no, you're naturist under the bed, under the doona. That's hardly full on.
1: I think that's sort of, we need to stop right there, I think.
2: No, we need to take one more caller, and that is Simon. Simon, good evening.
7: Good evening, gentlemen.
1: Hey, Simon.
7: Show's getting a bit crude there. I was going to say, there's a band travelling on a train and they were having a light jam together.
2: Oh, having a light jam.
1: Yeah, that's a good one, Simon. I like that.
2: That is good. Thank you very much, Simon. Anything else you want to offer?
7: No, just think about Dylan and there's none more Orbison than all on the train having a light jam when I travel along on the train.
1: Yeah, that's the travelling Wilburys.
2: Yeah, oh, gosh, they were good.
1: Yeah, great work, Simon. I like that one.
2: Simon, thank you very much. Troy Zantuck, thank you.
1: Dennis, thank you, and thank
2: you. We've been rude to each other, but it's fun.
1: Hey, I tell you what, the audience know it's all in jest. We both we love each other platonically.
2: What?
1: And you know who I love, Dennis? I love what? Simon Owens and I love Taylor Booth, but I love the Brainiacs. They are the superstars of the show.
2: That is excellent. Troy, we'll talk to you next Tuesday night.
1: You will, Dennis. Thank you very much.
2: Thank you very much. Troy Zantuck back next Tuesday, just after 11 o'clock news and initial reaction. Always a fun segment. Back after the break to just wind up proceedings. This program.

0: was the result of the work of scientists, researchers, and a group of highly skilled technicians.
1: Hi, this is Jackie Falgate. 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I am banning the boring stuff. 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
13: 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Tomorrow on the program, we talk new cars with James Ward. Dr. Ross Walker will be with me with health news, the latest health news. The Wednesday Nightcap, Darren James and Andrew McLaren, Peter Hitchener will be with me. We've got the quiz at around 10:30. Plenty of time for your calls. And Paul Harris will talk about what's on screens, big screens, small screens, streaming, whatever, all that sort of stuff. 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
1: Hello, I'm Gabrielle Hodson. It could take up to 40 days to extradite James Dalmangus, a man wanted over a Sydney stabbing. Josh Bavis reports from Greece.
2: There is a red notice that's been issued by Interpol and it is still active. That's in relation to the stabbing death of George Giannopoulos at a Sydney nightclub in 1999. However, the suspect was arrested at a semi-rural property in the Peloponnese here in Greece, along with his father and his partner. The trio is facing a number of offences, including weapons offences, as well as providing false testimony. The police say that they were able to make the arrest using fingerprints, despite an alias that was being used, and they do believe that an extradition will be successful.
1: The body of a man with suspected burns has been found in parkland in Melbourne's northeast. A passerby made the discovery around 4:20 in Donvale. The arson squad's investigating. Police believe the victim may have been sleeping rough. WA's opposition leader wants answers from the Cook government after a report found WA's PRISM system is in crisis. The Inspector of Custodial Services has found serious safety and welfare risks in three Perth prisons, describing the conditions as cruel, inhumane and degrading. Basil Zempelis says he doesn't understand how things got so bad.
3: The responses from the Minister in question time just now were wholly unsatisfactory. What is this government doing about it? How can this government let it get to this? And when will the conditions inside and for those people outside be taken into account by this state government?
1: A leading ballistics expert says the aerial culling of brumbies in the Kosciuszko National Park is inhumane and fails to meet animal welfare standards. News Corp says shooting resumed on Tuesday. Experts say if it takes 7 shots to kill a horse and up to 15 in some cases, something is not working properly. Virgin Australia is expanding its pets in cabins flights and is already taking bookings for people who want to fly with small animals. From June 23, the service will include flights between Melbourne, Adelaide, the Gold and Sunshine Coasts. James Cook University is using artificial intelligence to help Indigenous rangers get qualified. New stats show of the 12,000 Indigenous school students in far north Queensland, only 33 make it to uni. Professor Martin Nakata says his team is developing new ways to work with rangers better suited to their needs.
4: We've been trying to work out a way to try and deliver education on the ground in the kind of work that they're actually doing, so that's more learning integrated with their work, and that way years and years of experience that we have already working aggregated in such a way we can give a form of accreditation to.
1: And it's been revealed gym memberships are Australia's most expensive unused subscription. Streaming services like Netflix are the most common subscription that people are paying for without using. Finance at the Aussie dollar is buying 70.5 US cents.
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1: 6 footy greats have been inducted into the AFL Hall of Fame, while WA footy icon Bill Walker has been named the code's 34th official legend. Tim Evans, John Worsfold, Dustin Fletcher, former umpire Hayden Kennedy and the late David Cantilla have been named, along with former Geelong player Gary Ablett Jr.
5: Reflecting back on my career and everything I've been able to achieve, it's just been so special, and to be able to play at the top level for 19 years, you know, I probably didn't believe that when I got there as a 17-year-old.
1: And Bangladesh has set a target of 8 for 284 in their one-day international against the Aussies. That's the latest news and sport.
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1: Around the country, Canberra, a showery day, heading for 15. Melbourne, showers increasing, windy, 19. A gale warning for the west coast and a strong wind warning for Port Phillip, Western Port, the central coast and east Gippsland. Sydney, a shower or two, 22. Brisbane showers 23, Perth showers 18, Adelaide showers easing 17, and gale warnings for the south central and the southeast coasts. Strong wind warnings for Adelaide metro waters. Hobart a shower or two 18, and Darwin sunny 33.
14: Blake, guess who's having a birthday? We'll find out shortly.
15: Good morning, everyone. Welcome to Australia Overnight.

Thank you to Dennis Walter here at 3AW. The good people, Leafy. I'm assuming Leafy. Haven't heard from the Leaf for a while. At 5AA in Adelaide, 6PR in Perth, and of course the Ace Radio Network right across Victoria. Hello.

0: That's what we do. We share the air. It is coming up to a brand new one. Well, not yet quite for people in Adelaide and people in WA. Hello. But it is a Wednesday for most of us. Oh, Wednesday, June 10, 2026. Lots of things about which we can chat as we go through a brand new day together. Now, birthdays. I was thrilled to hear, just on Dennis Walters' program here at 3AW in Melbourne, the wonderful Karen, who's been a regular contributor to Dennis's program, and certainly to this little program, who's having a birthday. So, Karen, we wish you all the very best for your birthday. You have been a remarkable contributor to programs, and it is most welcome. We are grateful for your contribution. What have we got lined up for you this morning? Well, let me have a look at this, I can tell you, one more time. I wrote down, and Jay said, that is fantastic. We're going to compare a list. First time he's ever said that. We're going to compare a list, and we love a list on the program. Top 10 things that we once did and probably no longer do. For example, for the most part, I'm wondering, is hairspray still something that people do as often? I wrote down, and Jay said, that is really good, Yellow Pages. A teapot. How many people still make a cup of tea using a teapot? Rollers. Who was a famous person that used to wear rollers? There you go, it's a classic. 133693. So when you think about the top 10 things that we once did really often, no longer do to any great extent. That's topic number one. Jump on board. The other one that we wrote down, we do a lot of writing in the last hour. Remember the days you'd go next door or to the neighbour's house and they would have food, and quite often the food might be different to the food that you're eating at home. And you think to yourself, gee, this is really good. Why don't we get this at home? So food that you ate maybe at a neighbor's house, food that you went as a child and you thought, oh, this is just fab. And I thought we'd have a bit of fun as we go through the morning together. Bad habits. Bad habits of a loved one. Bad habits of a partner, husband, a wife. Bad habits of the children. Bad habits of a mother, of a dad. What are those bad habits? And I said to the great team here on 3AW, I said, have you ever heard the expression, hail fellow well met? For some reason, I woke up thinking about it. I hadn't heard it for years. Hail fellow well met. Hope Jan is listening, because you'll do some research for me, find out what was the origin of hail fellow well met. And what was really the idea of that? That greeting. Was it a greeting? Hail fellow, well met. Anybody? 133693. David, good morning.
1: Good morning. You know, what's not common anymore is the old Nana purple rinse hair.
0: Yes, that's the other one. The purple hair set.
1: Yep. It was everywhere, wasn't it?
0: It was everywhere. And the grandmother would say, this is my recollection as a child, I've got to go and have my hair set. You what? I'm going to have my hair set, or I've got to go into the bathroom and set my hair.
1: Yeah, because they didn't like the grey hair.
0: Well, no one does. Often referred to as the...
1: I wear my grey hair with pride.
0: So you should. Wish I could. Often referred to as, with love, the Blue Rinse Brigade.
1: That's it, yep.
0: The Blue Rinse Brigade. David, where are you heading?
1: I'm heading home from work.
0: That's where you're heading from, so you're heading home. You're heading home after a big day?
1: No, I work a late afternoon shift.
0: Good on you, mate. Well done. All right, thank you for... Go on, you were going to say, sorry.
1: I work security. I do a big lock-up right. At a school.
0: Excellent. Just the one school?
1: Yeah, but I walk between 20 and 25 kilometres a night doing that.
0: Wow, how's your weight? You'd be in top, you'd be in great nick, wouldn't you?
1: Since I've been doing the job, I've lost 50 mils off my belt.
0: There you go. Look at you. How long have you been doing it?
1: About 6 months, I think.
0: Gee, that's
1: maybe a bit longer now.
0: That's really good in 6 months. Well done, you. David, well, thank you. Keep in touch. Thanks. Sally, hello and good morning. Hi.
2: How are you going, Tony?
0: Sally, I'm well. Thank you.
2: I just heard you saying about hairspray and rollers.
0: Yeah.
2: Now, I still use hairspray because I've got very fine hair. I've never had what you call real thick hair. But when I heard you say about the rollers, I do still sometimes put the odd roller in my hair if I'm going out. But about 2 years ago, my husband, who he's only recently passed away 11 months ago now, but about 2 years ago, we had a very early doctor's appointment for him. And I hadn't been to the hairdresser. And, you know, when you go to a specialist, you like to be a little bit presentable. And I thought, oh, God, this is going to be an early appointment. So I put rollers in my hair to go to bed. And anyway.
0: That's it.
2: But, Tony, we always went to bed together at the same time. And I must have gone into bed about 5 minutes before him. And anyway, he came up. And you know what? He scared the shit out of me, really. He said, how the hell has she got in the house?
0: Wow.
2: And I thought somebody must be in the house. And I jumped out of that bloody bed quick and I said, who? He said, that bloody woman from Coronation Street.
0: Oh, that's the one. That's exactly the one from Coronation Street. How famous was she?
2: I nearly fell out of bed because I thought someone must be in the house.
0: My God, that's a great story. How long ago was that, Sally?
2: That would be 2 years ago.
0: Oh, so not that long ago. Oh.
2: Yeah, it'd be 2 years ago. But he passed away 11 months ago. But, that's what he said. No, he scared the life out of me.
0: That is just brilliant. What a great yarn. Thank you. You can imagine people across Australia will be going, yeah, I understand that. Artie, morning.
3: Good morning, Tony and Jay. Is hair gel less frequently used?
0: Well, what was the favourite brand? Was it Brill Cream?
3: Yeah, that's the one. That's one of them.
0: A little dabble, do you?
3: Yeah. How would you like to have a mission to cut Johnny Depp's hair in Edward Scissorhands?
0: How good was that show? It was still one of the most loveliest little movies of all time, that Scissorhands.
3: Yeah, great show. Would you like to cut his hair?
0: No, but it was well done, wasn't it?
3: Yeah, I'm not sure, but unless I'm going mad, you were talking about scabies last night.
0: We were. We had a bit of fun changing the lyrics of great songs and using the word scabies in the title of a song.
3: That was funny. I thought I was hearing things.
0: Like, instead of... I'm just trying to think of one we did last night. It was really funny. Instead of smoke on the water, scabies on the water.
3: Yeah, I heard some. It was so funny.
0: It was funny. I don't know why it appealed to us. It just did. And that's what we do here on Australia Overnight. Artie, keep in touch. Thank you. We'll go to Jan, Justine, Chris, Brody, wherever you are, right across Australia. Maggie writes, good on you, Maggie. Thank you. I think we mentioned Gossamer just a couple of weeks ago, but that would be the other brand, Gossamer and Brill Cream. Tony, you're a champ. Wishing Karen, the great Karen, a happy birthday. Good on you, Karen. Happy birthday to you. Magic Silver White. Not too sure what that is. Three of the 10 things that we used to do was checking a phone number in the white pages and the pink pages and using a pay phone to make those calls. Yes, we did. 2, 4, 6, well done. Tony and Jay, my dear mum and sister Betty, young children in the 1930s had their hair tied up in rag overnight. How did that work and why? When you think about it, I guess. Marion, thanks. We'll get to those calls the other side. Come and join us wherever you are right across Australia. It is Australia Overnight.
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0: Some of those lovely expressions and things. We're just putting together a list of top 10 things that we all once did that we perhaps no longer do. Just because, presumably, times change, technology changes. Jan, I was hoping you'd be there. Hail fellow, well met. Are you familiar with that term?
13: Yes, I am. I'll come to that in a minute. You said magic silver white before and said whatever that is. Magic silver white was a purple stuff in a little eyedropper bottle that you put in, that you rinse through your hair to get a soft mauve. If you had blonde hair, you'd get a soft mauvey colour in your hair. Or if you had darker hair, it would, yeah, it would sort of highlight the black with a bit of purple. Anyway.
0: For men and women or just women?
13: Men, some men used to use it, but mostly women. Now, you also mentioned the
0: grandmother used to make this thing called linseed oil.
13: Oh, linseed oil was completely different, but that's what you used to rub on the saddles of your horses.
0: But she'd make it and comb our hair with it.
13: Well, I used to use it with my horses. You put it on the hooves, it makes the hooves healthy. You put linseed oil on their mane and it makes the hair not sort of matted, you know, that the hair, the horse's mane would be nice and flowing.
0: So the grandmother was treating us as a horse. Excellent.
13: Now, you also mentioned rags for your hair.
0: Yeah.
13: rags were a form of torture to make ringlet curls. The girl next door had ringlet curls, and I adored them. So I begged my mother to do them for me once, never again. Whether mum did it too roughly or too hard or whatever, I don't know, but I never asked for ringlet curls again. You bind the, you twist the hair around a rag and then bind the rag around the twist, the twisted hair, and tie it up tight, and then you have to sleep with it. You do that while it's wet.
14: Yeah.
13: And you have to sleep in them, which is pretty horrible. And then you brush it out in the morning.
14: You're going to bed, with damp hair at best, at least.
13: Yeah.
14: Yeah.
13: Well, it's wrapped up in rags, so it's not damp on the outside. Well, I suppose it was a bit damp. Anyway, hail fellow well met. That was a greeting in ye olde England centuries ago in literature, but we used it in the 90s as a description of a friendly person or a congenial person who, yeah, just a friendly person. So we used it as a descriptor, but it's in literature going back for centuries in Old English.
14: For the most part, it was complimentary?
13: I think it was a greeting in Old England. But yes, probably was. Like, goes back to medieval times. And I don't know the origins. You did ask something about the origins.
14: Yeah.
13: But I don't know the origins. It's often attributed to Shakespeare, but it's not Shakespearean.
14: No, based on my notes, I don't know that it is Shakespearean, but probably from around, you know, that. And the other one was Gladhander. Gladhander.
13: Oh, that's a person who shakes their hand. Well, in my estimation, that's. Yeah, I've heard that expression, but we never used that expression.
14: Like, no, I hadn't heard it for a long time. Maybe a politician could be described as a glad because they're constantly shaking hands.
13: Shaking hands, yeah, that's right.
14: Yeah, glad hand.
13: Now, Tony.
14: Yes.
13: I tried to tune in to Dennis before just to see what you were going to be talking about, and I didn't catch it. I just caught the tail end of you saying, not happy, Jan.
14: No, I did. I'm so sorry, Jan. I didn't mean it directed for you, I promise you. Thank you for all that background. Justine, good morning.
15: Good morning, dear Tony.
14: We've had lots of email and conversation about the lay of the land, let's say, and where we're going as a state, where we're going as a nation. What's in front of us for each and every one?
15: Let's change the subject. I've got a funny story. Hair rollers, Tony.
14: Yeah.
15: I think Dennis has been living in my house and you have been living in my house. I've got long hair, Tony, and I love hair rollers. So last year we don't live far from my son's school. But
14: Are these heated rollers?
15: No, they're just... I'll just explain them.
14: Okay.
15: You put the rollers in your hair. Mm. You wash your hair. You blow wave your hair.
14: Yeah.
15: You put the hair rollers in your hair.
14: Right.
15: And then you leave them in for 40 minutes or half an hour. So last year when my husband wasn't well, I would drive my son to school only because I could and it's 5 minutes from home. Anyway, I did get some joy that he was so sidetracked with what was happening in his life. And I was, but I did it on purpose. So sometimes he wouldn't even look at me until he got in the car. And he went to a school in the eastern suburbs, quite a nice school, big school. And all of a sudden, we'd be in the car coming up the driveway. He'd go, Justine, you have your hair rolled. I said, oh, darling, don't worry, I won't do anything. He goes, drop me here. I said, no, darling, let me take you right up to the chapel. And he said,
14: the chapel
15: no,
14: of love.
15: Now. Because I know what you'll do. Anyway, often when I did have a few hair rollers in, he was in year 12 and I'd call out, bye-bye, darling. Well, that didn't last for too long. I almost got expelled from the school. Second thing, Tony, is hairspray. I'm turning into my mother. Once again, with the hair
14: rollers. Don't we all?
15: And it's a compliment to my darling mother. With hairspray, I've found this fabulous hairspray. It's a little bit expensive, but it doesn't matter. It doesn't matter.
14: Why are we whispering? Can I just, because I want to whisper too, but I'm not too sure why we're whispering.
15: Because I've got a house full of boys and everyone's in the house and they don't need to hear me talking about hairspray.
14: Oh, okay. Okay, thank you very much. We're up to date then. At least we now know. Thank you for that. 133693. It is Australia Overnight. Look at all these texts. I remember the drying cabinet. Danny, thank you. The drying cabinet and that particular sound of a drying cabinet. Of the dial when using the phone. That's another one. The dial when using the phone. We never hear that anymore. Zzz. The sound of turning that knob. Mr. Krabbitz, Mrs. Krabbitz, was it? Mrs. Krabbitz in Bewitched used to have her hair in rollers. Rob, thank you. Sue says via text, common sense, not so common these days. And the other one, slamming the phone down. I love that. Slamming the phone down, hanging up in a heavy landline handset to emphasize your anger, your disagreement. Oh, we should have the sound effect of the phone being slammed down. We've got to find that, Jay. Might have a bit of fun with that on the program. Chris, Nathan, we'll come to you wherever you are right across Australia. Come and join us. 133693.
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14: Well, we're all nothing if we don't have a sense of self-awareness. I think that's right. Analog clocks. Oh, analog clocks. Things you don't quite see as often. And a lovely expression that was once used, and I never knew the origins of it, but again, anybody can help. If you were to do your cruet, he or she has just done their cruet. What did that mean? You said, oh, geez, I've just been to that restaurant. I saw somebody in the restaurant doing their cruet. Or mum's, dad would often say, dad would often say, uh-oh, mum's on the warpath, whatever that meant. Mum was on the warpath. She's about to do her cruet. Behave yourselves. Do the cruet. Two of the 10 things we used to do here, we're using a fax machine. Well, that's right. Fax machine gone. The modern internet. Of course, changed all that. Good on you, Marker. Thank you. Chris Brody, hello.
1: Hello, Tony Mac. I haven't used an iron in years. I've got a clothes wash, got a good wash machine, which I've had since 2009. I don't, since 1998, I don't eat, smell, or even look at anything to do with fish products or seafood. I get visibly sick.
14: Really? You don't like fish?
1: No, because when I went, that was the last time I went to, or before then, the last time I went to Victoria Market, and I thought that's a confronting smell. And when they showed that last week, leading up to Good Friday, they show all those octopuses and squid, yuck,
14: how it's beautifully prepared and presented on the plate. It's just gorgeous with a cheeky little white wine. Life doesn't get much better, Chris.
1: And can I just tell, I'm just going to ask my mate, John, from Nowhere, he's got all the show on us. I'm just going to ask him on a yes or no basis, if he could help me out with a character reference for my resume, because I'm going to dish out my resume. I haven't used it since 96, since I last worked. I've been on disability pension for mental illness, but I'm going to see if I can pick up some work, because if it is likely if I come off the NDIS, which the 12-month plan goes to February the 17th next year, then, I've told you before, I'll go on to medication. I'll start on medication, probably through my medical center. I won't have to go through government-run outpatient and mental health, and 10 bulk billed appointments to see a psychologist under Medicare. But I'm going to try. The NDIS, I asked them if they could help me to get into some work. And even if it's just 4 or 5 hours, and actually get paid for it. Because, with volunteer work now, it can't be done from people who I had previous drug history 30 years ago, another red tape of some of the mistakes I made in my early days. So they only get successful retirees or students that come and cook pancakes for the homeless and disadvantaged now. That's what happens now. It's all public liability.
14: I think we're going to nominate you for an Order of Australia next year.
1: No, from now on, I won't be ringing up as Chris of Broadmeadows. It'll be the State Labor Member for Broadmeadows.
14: That's
1: the Premier of Victoria, the Honourable Chris of Broadmeadows.
14: There you go. I think that has a nice ring about it. Thank you. And Nathan, hello.
2: G'day.
14: Morning.
2: Happy birthday for Saturday.
14: Yeah, thank you. You've got the big day coming up Saturday. It is all part of the Festival of Tony.
2: And happy birthday to Karen, if she's listening.
14: She will be. Happy birthday, Karen. And many happy returns for this, her 45th birthday.
2: And I just want to say cheerio to James and Jimmy. How's he going?
14: Yeah, going really well. I was on the program previous with Dennis here on 3AW in Melbourne.
2: And, I was saying hello to him and his brother, Arthur.
14: Oh, good on you, Nathan. Now, more about you. What's happening in your world we want to know?
2: Nothing much, not really.
14: What did you do today, for example? What did you do yesterday?
2: Yesterday.
14: What are you doing tomorrow?
2: I went up the street yesterday.
14: Up the street. What did you do up the street? What did you buy? Who did you see? To whom did you speak?
2: Nobody. I know. I just went up the street to do a few jobs down up the street.
14: It's a good thing to do.
2: And then came back, sat outside with the dog. I've got 3 golden retrievers.
14: Oh, aren't they just beautiful?
2: No, just one is ours. We're just looking after.
14: What you said, you had 3.
2: Or 2 for my mum and dad.
14: Yeah, right.
2: My mum's and dad's dog.
14: Did you feed all 3?
2: Yeah, we feed them all the same 3 what they eat, and then we have to give a dog I'll ask Nathan tomorrow.
14: Do they mostly have dry food, combination of dry and wet food?
2: And they have carcasses, like old chooks, and they get them necks.
14: A couple of old chooks. We feed them a couple of old chooks. Nathan, you look after those beautiful puppies. Well done, you. Fax machines, you say, Tony Mac. Yes. You had to consider time differences when sent overseas. Well, back in the day, back in my day, early days of working radio, certainly at 5SE in Mount Gambier, and then as early as 1979, 80, at 3BA in Ballarat, you'd leave the to get the weather forecast, Jay. You know how we can just do the weather forecast now and it's just there,
3: yeah,
14: bang. Just
3: type it in, yeah, there it is.
14: Type it in, it's done. Mm. In the old days, you'd put on a record, you'd leave the studio, you'd go down the other end of the building to where the fax machine was, stand there waiting for the weather to come in. It would come in not once, not twice, three times a day.
3: Three times a day.
14: Oh, and that forecast would be used through breakfast into the afternoon. Early afternoon, you get one, and then you get another one for the nighttime forecast around about 5:30 or 6.
3: Wow.
14: Three forecasts a day, all from the fax machine.
3: All from the same.
14: Oh, and it was a race from seven announcers to go and get a copy of it for their various programs. Meredith, hello.
4: Hello, Tony. Morning. Is it your birthday on Saturday?
14: It's coming up on Saturday, Festival of Tony. Yes, it is.
4: Happy birthday for Saturday.
14: Thank you. Looking forward to getting on the P155 with a couple of friends and enjoying some celebrations.
4: Kick your heels up, why not?
14: You're a long time dead, Meredith.
4: That's right. You're more long time dead than alive. Yeah.
14: Haven't got much time left.
4: Oh, God, you're younger than I am. What are you talking about?
14: Well, that's my point. We've all got to make the most of every single moment.
4: Yeah, you're not wrong. Take every breath and enjoy it.
14: Become less and less tolerant of fools.
4: Now, you're talking people that used to wear hair curlers.
14: Yes.
4: Well, one of them didn't actually wear hair curlers. She used to wear hair mitts. Ina Sharples.
14: Oh, we loved. Yeah, how good was Ina Sharples?
4: And when she came on the Adelaide Tonight one night, Ernie Sigley interviewed her.
14: I'll bet.
4: And she came in as Violet Carson. You wouldn't think it was the same person.
14: Very different.
4: Well, so she was. And do you remember, well, I think her name was Jean Alexander. She played the part of the cleaning lady, Hilda Ogden.
14: On Coronation?
4: She always used to do the cleaning of the Rover's Return.
14: Don't remember her, but certainly as a kid sitting next to the grandmother, because I'd be looking at Coronation Street, and then looking at the grandmother, and I thought they were one and the same. Grandma would be in her dressing gown, you know. I'm all of six, I suppose, seven, eight, watching the grandmother watch Coronation Street and thinking, well, that's a fashionable thing to do, isn't it? Just sit there, you know, 9 o'clock at night or whatever time it was, watching Coronation Street with your hair in curlers, just like on the telly.
4: Yeah. Well, that's been going over 60 years. That started in 1966, I think.
14: Well, it started in 1960, and it's still going.
4: Yeah. I remember when they came to Adelaide, I don't know if they came to Melbourne, but boy, the crowds, my God. You know, it's unbelievable, you know, but I remember my grandmother when I was very young. I can laugh about it now, but at the time I'd stayed out at her place and she'd always come and say goodnight to me and I'd be tucked in bed and she'd frighten the hell out of me. She'd be, 1 minute she'd be still dressed, next time I saw her she's in a pyjama or not dressed and she'd have her hair up in curlers. She'd wear cream on her face and she'd have her teeth taken out.
14: That's exactly the picture that I have too. The teeth would go.
4: And she'd say, good God, dear.
14: I know.
4: Who are you?
14: I know.
4: Brought me out of me.
14: And the grandmother would put the teeth into some sort of jar on the table next to the bed.
4: Yeah, well, I lost one of my teeth out at my grandmother's and she wasn't going to take the tooth out. So she put part of, what was it, 20-cent piece under the glass.
14: I know. So you wake up, as a kid, I'd wake up in the morning and go, oh, look at that, there's teeth staring at me in a Vegemite glass.
4: I used to go into the bathroom after my father used to go to work, and he used to wear a small plate, and sometimes he'd forget to put it in. And I'd go in the bathroom, and I'd say, Mum. She said, what's wrong? And she says, come and look at this. Oh, your father left his plate behind.
14: That's so true. Yeah. And how often did that happen, Meredith? That's fantastic. The other thing that we were talking about a couple of weeks ago is, and whilst we don't promote the idea of durries at all, but the idea of having a pipe, that look of a pipe, the idea of dressing up and that very distinguished look. Certainly people that post-World War II is my memory, the grandfather. And there was something almost distinguished about it. You don't see that anymore would be one of the other things you no longer see. Hairspray, yellow pages. How many people still make their tea in a pot? Love to find out. Round Australia, 133-693.
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14: G'day, Tony Mac. To do your cruet usually was to lose your cool, to almost, to lose your temper. Or was it just to sort of alert people the fact that you were cross? I think that was the context in which I first heard it as a child. But, you know, to do your cruet. Oh, you've got to be careful. Mum's on the warpath. She's about to do a cruet. Simon, good morning.
35: Morning, Tony. How are you?
14: Simon, thank you. I'm well.
35: Yeah, last night you were talking about washing machine detergent.
14: Yes.
35: Remember that?
14: I did, because Fab, I think it was the introduction of Fab, F-A-B,
35: yes.
14: And I hadn't seen that for a while, but people tell me that Fab is still well and truly a brand. It's no longer, I don't think, in the box as I remembered all those years ago.
35: Yeah,
14: it's a liquid, probably.
35: Yeah. Yeah. Anyway, my brother, he had a girlfriend, and she said, "Oh, could you wash my new jeans?" And all I had on the farm was white jeans.
14: Oh no! Oh no!
35: He washed the jeans in white jeans. They turned out pretty white. Patches.
14: Oh, yes, you can imagine.
35: She said, what the hell did you do me to me, Jean?
14: Simon, yes, I just...

0: are taken to the back of the school and given a few you know what's. But yeah, no, you used to run them in like your shoes.
1: Well,
0: you
1: never
0: turn up with polished shoes.
1: I know. And now
0: wear them in.
1: And now I'm going. There's a couple of dear friends taking me out for birthday dinner Friday night.
0: Nice.
1: And via a email, a text, all three, about what we're going to wear. Like we're 15 again, you know. We've known each other since we were. And so it's a bit interesting about what we're going to wear, how we're going to wear it, whether we're going to wear a tie or just go loosey-goosey. 133693. Look at this 580. It says, if you buy tea in any upmarket cafe, they will still serve it in a teapot, like Hopetoun Tea Rooms in Melbourne since about 1892. Oh, gorgeous. Aren't they fantastic? Dylan, hello.
2: G'day, Tony. Hope you're taking the good with the good this morning.
1: Happy days. Thank you.
2: Yeah, it's good. And happy birthday this Saturday.
1: Thank you.
2: 21 years old. I like to bring up my grandfather had a pair of dentures and he hated people sleeping during the day. And he even caught me a few times sleeping at his house during the day at my grandmother's house. And he used to walk up with his dentures close to the ear and go right near your ear and wake you straight up and you wouldn't go back to sleep.
1: Wonder why he didn't like the idea of the nap. I guess that was from a time where probably looked a bit slovenly, a bit lazy maybe.
2: Yeah, he did say that. He said it's sunny or overcast or could be a little bit of drizzle, but you got to get outside and do something or do something inside the house with domestics.
1: Yeah, and look, to some degree, he was probably right for those times, although these days we're told most of us don't get enough sleep or rest.
2: Very true, because my grandmother lives in a nursing home in South Melbourne and they encourage her to have sleep every afternoon.
1: Yeah, it's just a glorious thing to do. Yesterday, got home, had a rest for about 5 hours, had to do a couple of messages. And then did some other things, and that lingers longer. Then you get in front of the computer and start to reply to a lot of email and do all that sort of stuff, not by way of complaint. And so then by the time you have a bite to eat for dinner, jump into the cot after watching news, had about another, about an hour and a half together, didn't we? It was really lovely, and you were most generous and stayed on your side of the bed for a change.
0: Yeah.
1: Justin, good morning.
3: G'day, Tony. How are you, mate?
1: Thank you. Just really fantastic.
3: Yeah, well, happy birthday for Saturday. And my birthday is 3 weeks after that.
1: There you go. So it's close, but not that close.
3: Yeah, my birthday is actually on the Saturday too.
1: Have you got anything special planned?
3: Yeah, I'm going down to my mum's and then we're going to Geelong for lunch and we're going to a chocolate factory.
1: Oh, wonderful. Beautiful. Dark chocolate. Go the dark chocolate, Justin.
3: Oh, no, I get sick with dark chocolate. Dark chocolate does not sit with me at all.
1: Oh, really?
3: Yeah. Because I had a bag of dark chocolate that my mum brought, and I ate that, and I just felt sick with it the next day.
1: Yeah. Oh, just we love dark chocolate in this studio, Jay, don't we? So fanatical about dark chocolate. Huh?
0: Yummo.
1: Yeah.
3: Now, you're talking about jeans.
1: We were.
3: Right? Mm. I have got about maybe 12, 13 pairs of jeans.
1: Holy dooly, why you got 13 pairs?
3: I've been wearing them since I was a little tacker.
1: Oh, so they're really old and much loved jeans.
3: Yeah, and as Jay said, when you used to go out, when you used to go in the dirt and stuff like that, exactly what I used to do.
1: Just to make them look a bit old and worn, we did. We did all of those above things. Justin, thank you. Let me look at some of these texts coming in. Tram conductors, things you no longer notice, or we don't have anymore. Tram conductors. That was good for security. News stands. slide nights. I often joke about the idea of a slide night. It was such fun. People who come back from a holiday.

0: They'd be back a month after the holiday. The slides would come in, gather around the friends, the neighbours, the loved ones. We're having a look at the slide night of a holiday we did 6 months or early in the year. Liquid paper, gone. Cap guns. How much fun did we have with a cap gun? Go and buy a whole roll of caps, put them into the thing and pretend to play outside in the backyard. Spud guns. Yes, you get that and shove it into the potato and fire that at your brother. Not as many gelati vans. Mr. Whippy. Garbos. Garbos who would appear on the back of a truck in the street. Rob, thank you. You can buy. I mentioned the Hopetoun tea rooms. Tone, I was staying at my nana's who had a glass eye. This is a great story. She had that eye soaking in a cup in the bathroom. Shock as a teenager. I looked into the cup and the eye looked at me. Another time, Nana lost the eye in the ocean. My cousin and I were duck diving to find it. Good luck. Oh, and you say your cousin found the eye. That's just fantastic.
1: Mornings.
2: The deal that has been won by the Australian Workers Union on the suburban rail loop is incredible. 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
3: It does set a precedent for other enterprise agreements on these bigger sites. The wage bills are going to be phenomenal, and at the end of the day, we all know who's going to end up having to pay those.
1: Mornings on 3AW.
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0: If you hear the expression, oh, he or she are a bit much, oh, they're a bit much, what does that actually mean?
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14: Hello, I'm Gabrielle Hodson. Israeli airstrikes have hit the Lebanese city of Tyre a day after Iran said it would pause attacks on Israel if Israel paused attacks on Lebanon. At least seven people have been killed. Israel says it's targeting Hezbollah, accusing the Iran-backed militia of breaching the ceasefire. Dr. H.A. Hellyer from the Royal United Services Institute has told the BBC all sides know that any peace is temporary.
15: The Lebanese government are in such a difficult situation. They have no leverage over the Israelis. Ceasefires are no longer a time where fires actually cease. The Lebanese cannot withstand the Israeli onslaught.
14: A large factory fire is burning in Melbourne's north, prompting a community warning about smoke in Campbellfield. The blaze was first reported around 11:20 after multiple calls to 000. Firefighters arrived within 4 minutes to find a 50-metre building fully involved. Around 70 firefighters are on scene in at least 25 vehicles. One of Australia's most wanted men has faced court in Greece. James Delamangus is the main suspect in the fatal stabbing of George Giannopoulos in a Sydney nightclub 27 years ago. It's understood any attempt to extradite the 55-year-old could be difficult due to the strict statute of limitations in Greece. A teenager's been charged over a fatal jet ski crash in Sydney's south. Jamel Wells reports.
16: A 15-year-old boy died and another boy was seriously injured in the crash on the Georges River at Tom Ugly's Bridge, Sylvania, in July 2025. A crime scene was set up and the Marine Area Command investigated the incident. The other boy, now 15, has been charged with dangerous navigation and operating a recreational vessel negligently causing death. He's due to face a children's court next month. Jamel Wills reporting.

0: 14 appearances for the Queensland team. The 29-year-old says his family influenced his decision to stay in Redcliffe.
1: I've got a missus that's due next month, so just to stick around until she's had baby and just until that stage is over, so the baby stage.
0: Bangladesh has won a rain-affected one-day international against the Aussies in Dhaka. The home side set a target of 6 for 284. The Aussies had scored 9 for 191 in reply until play was abandoned. And former Geelong and Gold Coast Suns footballer Gary Ablett Jr. has been unanimously voted into the AFL Hall of Fame in his first year of eligibility. WA footy icon Bill Walker has also been named a legend. That's the latest in news and sport.
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0: Around the country, Canberra, a showery day, heading for 15. Melbourne, showers increasing, windy, 19. A gale warning for the west coast and a strong wind warning for Port Phillip, Western Port, the central coast and east Gippsland. Sydney, a shower or two, 22. Brisbane, showers, 23. Perth, showers, 18. Adelaide, showers easing, 17. And gale warnings for the south central and the southeast coasts. Strong wind warnings for Adelaide Metro waters. Hobart a shower or two, 18. And Darwin sunny, 33.
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11: Thrilled to see Billy Walker in WA moving to legend status. What a player. What a human being. Just extraordinary. Congratulations, Bill. It's fantastic. Look at that forecast for Melbourne. Melbourne right now, what have we got, about 17 degrees, Gabe, on that way to 19. Perth just over 10 degrees and 18. Shower or two, as you said. Adelaide 13, nearly 14 degrees, top of 17 for today. When is Rick Milner? He will be coming up momentarily on the program. Jimmy Warrnambool, morning.
12: Morning, Tan. I'll just get over the speaker.
11: Okay. Excellent. Yeah. Preparation is everything in this world.
12: Listen, you lost the words. I heard you talking before about jeans, and Joe said you had to go and scrub them in and all that type of thing.
11: Yeah.
12: Hey, what manufacturer started selling what brand was it? I can't remember what brand it was. I started selling jeans, like pre-worn type of thing. You with me?
11: Yeah. I'm going to say it was Levi.
12: I wouldn't know because I don't usually wear them. I haven't worn them since I was a young boy.
11: And it became, I think they captured the idea of, rather than people going to do it, they thought, well, we'll fade them ourselves. Then we'll market accordingly. So they would fade it and they would promote the idea that these are pre-faded or you buy them already.
12: Yeah, worn in type of thing. Yeah.
11: Maybe Fabergé. Rob's saying maybe Fabergé.
12: I wouldn't have a clue. I'm just asking you. And as I said, I haven't worn them since I was a boy. And the girls, they used to sell them to the women with the cutouts, you know, like ripped above the knee, didn't they?
11: Still do.
12: But they still cut them, do they?
11: Oh, it's a thing.
12: Oh, that was a thing when I was.
11: Oh, I know. Everything old is 40 years new ago, again. Mate. Nah.
12: Get, 40 years ago.
11: Get with it, sunshine.
12: They're still doing that.
11: Oh, yeah. And lots of texts, as you've been speaking, people remember the expressions like, oh, they were stonewashed jeans.
12: Stonewashed, yes. Stonewashed.
11: Or sometimes acid washed.
12: Yeah, that was another one too.
11: Remember those expressions?
12: You were talking about old sayings. Was it cruet or something you said, didn't you?
11: Yeah, so the expression of, you know, dad's about to do his cruet or mum... You'd be warned, better be careful, mum might do a cruet. We're getting home late. You know what's going to happen, mum will do a cruet. What was the origin of that expression? Why the cruet?
12: My education. But it must have been an upper class one, a middle class one, because us working class ones, we used to just say, oh, he's about to chuck a wobbly.
11: Well, there was that as well. Yeah, see, that's funny. The idea that a cruet was mentioned was perceived as being a bit upper class. No.
12: Oh, that's my impression. That was my first reaction.
11: God, that's fantastic. You've not heard the expression, mum's about to do a cruet.
12: No. I've heard the old girl's about to chuck a wobbly, or she threw a wobbly, or so-and-so threw, or the old man threw a wobbly. Or you better not do that. He'll throw a wobbly.
11: It definitely came in the form of a warning, didn't it?
12: Yeah. You might say to each other, oh, Christ, don't do that.
11: Yeah.
12: So-and-so will chuck a wobbly over there.
11: Well, I wouldn't have taken the Lord's name in vain.
12: Oh, well, working class, Tony.
11: Thank you. All right. Good on you, Jim. Thanks. Whatever you do, don't take the Lord's name in vain. Sorry, Sister Jean. Chris, hello.
13: Oh, g'day, Tony. Are you doing the musical quiz tonight?
11: No, we're not doing because the great man is away, and so Clyde Bevan, who really puts it all together with the good fun of a musical quiz, he's on holiday. He's on leave.
13: When's he back?
11: He will be back, I think, in about 2 weeks' time.
13: Oh, yeah. Where's he gone, overseas?
11: My understanding is... Well, I'll send you his itinerary.
13: No, that's all right.
11: I don't know. I suspect, yes, I think they were travelling. I think from memory, Chris, he and his darling were doing a cruise.
13: What's his name, Rod?
11: No. Clyde Bevan. Write it down. Clyde Bevan.
13: Okay.
11: Clyde Bevan. Rod is our great former police officer who will be joining us again when he gets away. He's also away. How come all our main contributors, Jay, are all away?
14: They must be banding together or something.
11: Maybe they go and have meetings.
14: Yeah.
11: Well, if we go away, yeah, we'll all go away at the same
14: time.
11: Together. So, yeah, good on you, Chris. So that's as much as I can tell you, my friend.
13: See you. God bless.
11: So, yeah, but a text here says, where have all the jean shops gone? Oh, there's still plenty of them around, isn't there? Jean shops are still a thing. I guess Just Jeans is probably the big brand still around. Thank you for all the text. You look at, because the question came up about expressions like hail fellow, well met. And our dear friend in the United States, Rich, writes a long, long email. But in short, he says, literature describing a bluff black backslapping type, a black slapping type, social commentary about insincere friendliness. But then hail fellow well met. It's one of those expressions, you say, that perfectly captures a social archetype. Look up the word archetype, Jay. That's fantastic. It's a great word. The person who greets everyone like an old friend. The person who greets everyone like an old friend, whether or not the warmth is real. Ah, right. It's a linguistic snapshot of Elizabethan sociability that still resonates today. There it is there. Archetype is an original model, prototype, or perfect example of a person, thing, or pattern. Look at all that information. Thank you. When we do this, we will come back. A lot of people are saying, where is he? Where is he? Rick Milne, he's going to join us next. It's all part of Australia Overnight.
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11: Must be Wednesday. Here's the great man.

0: segment is known as Antiques and Collectibles, one of which is the man himself. He is antique and he's a collectible. Rick Milne, hello.
1: Good morning, Anthony.
0: You'd be happy, I mean, 106 to 75 full-time score. Of course, Brisbane having a really good win over the Gold Coast.
1: About time.
0: Good win.
1: About time. Well, who can tell? I mean, it's pretty wide open. Although I have to say that Fremantle are looking the goods, aren't they?
0: They are looking the goods, and it will be a thrill.
1: I think 12 in a row.
0: Yeah, and so if they, it is. If they go through, and in all likelihood you would imagine they're going to, but it's still only not even mid-year yet, so anything can still happen. However, you would imagine they're going to be there, and they do look good. Dockers supporters, one of which is my granddaughter, who dresses up, and she's very little, but is dressed up by her mum and dad in a Frio outfit.
1: How about that?
0: And I'm not happy.
1: Well, do you know that there is a pub in North Carlton that is the official Fremantle supporters pub?
0: Yeah, it's a handy for Melbourne-based supporters.
1: Yeah. Melbourne-based, yeah. So how about that? That's a bit of an unusual one. You know, you're talking about Hail Fellow Well Met and all that. I remember my mother, when I was a little kid, she used to say, oh, he lived a long life, 70. Now, what that means is 70, and that was old. That was really old when I was a little kid.
0: In those days, yeah. Well, we do tend, some of us, fortunately, live just a little longer than perhaps we did in the day. I often read when we're doing things from on this day about who passed away, and I go, had a fantastic life, contributed to the world in unimaginable ways, and they died at only 47.
1: Yes.
0: And I think, gee, they were way too young, and look at the contribution they made to the world. You and I have done comparatively nothing.
1: Yep, by comparison.
0: Yeah.
1: Quite true.
0: What is happening in the world? I've got in front of me, and people will love this, going back to the year 1956, the Olympic Games in Melbourne.
1: Now, this is a bit unexpected. It's capital tickets for the athletics, which was on at the Melbourne Cricket Ground. So each day they got 100,000 people. It would appear that 92,000 of them took their tickets home, and you wouldn't believe it. Even though it's from 1956 and it's got an envelope and a couple of tickets, it's worth probably maybe $40 a lot, because it was the venue where most people went. It was packed out every single day.
0: So they weren't special.
1: And yet there are other programs and tickets and so forth. For example, they did rowing up at Lake Wenderee, which is now just
0: Ballarat.
1: no water in it anymore. But
0: there is now. There's water back in the lake.
1: Yeah, a little bit, but it's very, very shallow. But nonetheless, that's where they did the rowing. And, of course, there were a lot less people went to that. So a ticket for that would be worth a lot. And then they played things like hockey out in various little suburban grounds. Of course, they're going to be worth a lot as well, the tickets from those. But those from the main stadium, the MCG, which is where everything was held, still to this day they just turn up almost, well, two or three times, four times a year. So surprising.
0: Remember we had the Empire Games?
1: We did before that. It was it is now called the Commonwealth Games, but originally it was called the British Empire Games. Isn't that a great title?
0: And they would do pretty much the same thing wherever they were being held, where particularly in WA, it's famous for running a lot of Empire Games in various places all around Perth, of which is still commemorated.
1: That's right. Yep, they did. I think that might have been nine. Of course, it was the Olympic Games are held on the 4th, you know, like 4, 1904, 8, 12, 16, 20, 20. Whereas the Commonwealth Games, or the British Empire Games, they're called, they come every the 2 years after the Olympic Games, or before, whichever way you like to
0: call it. That's right, yes.
1: We've got them coming up, of course.
0: We have.
1: But it was originally known as the British Empire Games. How about that?
0: Where are the Com Games being played? They should have been played here. Story for another day. Now, I'm looking at the price on those tickets. You get to the main stadium at the MCG, December 8 for the Comm Games, row C, seat 14. It was pretty expensive. It was £1.11.
1: It was. It was expensive.
0: Yeah.
1: It was expensive. And in those times, I suppose that would be like half a week's pay, I should imagine, something. Oh, maybe not. But anyway, it wasn't cheap. It was not cheap at all. That's quite true. Still, they did manage to pack it out every single day.
0: Exactly right.
1: And that's the reason that they don't pretty much. It's probably, if you get down to it, it's probably worth about the same amount now as it was then, if you, you know, with
0: yeah,
1: the money
0: yeah,
1: as it is compared
0: yeah.
1: to how it was then.
0: Yeah. We got a free board. Jump on board. If you've got something you would like to share with Rick, you can do that right now. You'll get through straight away. 133-693. And you might have something that you think, oh, you know, I've always wondered about it. Now would be the time to jump on board. 133-693. And we've just, it's really interesting, this program, because all kinds of things show up. You've been doing it for a long time, Rick, but little things still surprise you sometimes.
1: They do. And it's very often the least expected.
0: Yeah.
1: You know, ring up and say, oh, look, this probably isn't worth anything. And it ends up being worth a lot more than some of the things that people do think will be worth all. I mean, it doesn't always work out. But it is. It's very often the way. And just that's the reason why we ask you to ring, because yeah. you just never, ever quite know. By the way, just be a bit careful, because a lot of people say, look it up on the eBay.
0: Yep.
1: But the fact is, 90% of the items that are on eBay, there are no bids on them. So, in other words, people just put a price on of what they think it might bring, and of course it seldom does. And then I'll tell somebody that something's worth, say, $100, and they say, oh, I saw it on the internet for $350. Well, what they've actually seen is somebody has said, buy it now for $350 if you're silly enough, and that's all that happens. Whereas it can be very misleading, and I'd suggest the only ones that have any value at all are ones that actually have bids on them. In other words, one or two or three bids, and if you don't have that, you can put any whatever price you want. No, it's no difference at all. It's not going to sell, so what's the difference?
0: I received a email from Roxanne in Tasmania.
1: Yep.
0: She says, Rick, Tony, this is my beautiful Cartier gold watch. I love it. I keep it in a secret spot. I've recently been wearing it. Can't tell you, she says, can't tell you how much, but I love, love, love. And that's from Roxanne in Tasmania. She sent me the photo. It's a Cartier. Doesn't say what age, but looking at it, it could be 40 years. But it's a round version of a Cartier.
1: Is it a female watch?
0: Yes, it is.
1: They tend not to bring, as you would know, better than me, they tend not to bring the same price as a male watch. No, and I'm not, that's not being sexist in any way. It's just the way it is for some reason. Because most, I think, as far as I know, every watch collector is a male. Everyone I know who's ever collected watches happens to be a male. Have you ever met a female watch collector?
0: Not really. No.
1: No.
0: That's interesting. No, I don't know that I have.
1: No.
0: No.
1: It's one of the very, I mean, you name almost any other type of collecting, no matter what it is, there will be male collectors and female collectors. But as far as watches go, I have yet, and I've met a few people over the time, I've never met a female who collects watches of any kind.
0: Online, via YouTube, there are many wonderful presenters that do, and female presenters, that talk about watches.
1: Talk about watches, but do they sell what? Do they buy? Are they watch
0: collectors?
1: Buyers?
0: Yeah, they're watch collectors.
1: Oh, well, that's unusual. That's yeah. very unusual. I've never met one. I have actually never met one. There might be. Is it somebody from Australia or
0: no, from the UK in particular.
1: There we go. That's
0: UK,
1: a different story.
0: Yeah,
1: maybe entirely
0: yeah.
1: different. I can't speak for the UK, but I can speak for Australia. I've never met an Aussie one. Maybe, listen, it'll be interesting. Is there somebody out there a lady who collects watches.
0: 133693. Did you notice the recent auction? We're just waiting for some calls to come in. You'll get through straight away. If you've got anything you would like to share with us, don't leave us here by ourselves. Or what's worse, we get to the top of the hour and we get seven calls waiting to go. The legendary broadcaster, Johnny Laws, assembled the massive collection of beautiful watches.
1: Yes.
0: They were sold, I think, early this month. Totaling, I'm told, around about $1.7 million.
1: Yep,
0: what
1: sure.
0: A collection.
1: Yep.
0: Wow.
1: Yep. Well, as we all know, all of us who collect, no matter what we collect, we're only really kind of looking after it for a while, aren't we?
0: Yeah, true.
1: Okay, people say, oh, no, it's mine, I own it, it's mine. Well, yes, that's true, but one day it will hopefully go to somebody else when all of our time comes sooner or later, and therefore, really, in a way, we're kind of keepers of the flame, aren't we?
0: Yeah,
1: and
0: true.
1: Whatever it is that we might collect, but
0: I think
1: we
0: that's
1: don't.
0: The slogan for Patek Philippe watches. They say you never really own it; you're just looking after it for the next person.
1: Yeah, and in fact, one of the companies advertises that way.
0: It's Patek. Yep, it is. Roberto, say hello to Rick Milne. Thank you for calling through.
2: Hey. Bye. G'day, Rick. How you going?
1: Oh, good, mate. Good. How can I help?
2: Yeah, if I could just quickly give you three items that I've got.
1: Go for your life, yep.
2: The first one is about 16, 17 years ago, I won a competition, a Coca-Cola bike, a mountain bike. It's still in the box, so I haven't opened it up.
1: Wow. How long ago did you win that?
2: They had a competition. They were giving three Coca-Cola mountain bikes away.
1: How long ago? When was this?
2: About 17 years, 18 years ago.
1: And it's still on the...
0: That would be worth a very substantial sum.
1: A lot more than it would have been at the time. So if it's still in original condition, you'd be looking, I reckon, towards four figures. Towards it, probably not quite to it, but high hundreds, I would reckon.
2: Oh, nice, yeah. The other one is Bill Collins used to have a competition on going many years ago, the late Bill Collins.
1: Yes.
2: And he was giving away a big book on Warner Brothers, and he had a competition going for about 5 weeks. You had to identify the actors and the actresses.
1: Yes.
2: And he's giving away, I think, about three books or something signed. I've still got that.
1: Signed by who? By Bill?
2: The story
0: Bill Collins.
2: Of Warner
0: yeah.
2: Brothers.
0: Mm. Not the race caller.
2: No, the movie guy.
1: Bill Collins, there are two Bill Collins, of course.
0: Yeah.
1: You're talking about the one who was a film man.
0: That's the one.
2: That's correct, yep.
1: Mm. Yep. He sold his collection, almost all of his collection too, of course. How many did you say? Three books?
2: I got one. Now, you was given away free. You had to, run for 5 weeks, you had to identify me and my mum sat there and watched.
1: Oh, right, I've got it, yeah. Probably 100 or 200, around about that. Yep.
2: Yeah.
1: What's the third one?
2: I won't sell it because it's got, Errol Flynn and everything in it. It's great.
1: Oh, that's a nice book.
0: Brilliant beast, eh?
2: Yeah.
1: And the last one?
2: The last one is an old muzzle loader. My father-in-law, during the Depression, he was a shearer and gold prospector. And this bloke wanted to sell the gun. Now, there's a story behind it because I can't verify it, but it was used in Eureka Stockade. It's a really heavy muzzle loader with the shaft. It's shaft. And it had the little, to make the round balls. And
1: yes.
2: That's around here somewhere.
1: Yep.
2: And it had England in it, and it had something else, but I can't remember. But, we've still got the muzzle loader. And
1: I've got a feeling that you probably should have that registered, even though it's an antique. Of course, I think possibly it might be a bad idea to get it registered just in case.
0: Yeah, be the way to do it.
1: Yeah, look, that would be if it's one of those as old as that, that's going to be worth probably $500 plus as well. So you've got some lovely items there. I have to tell you, well done,
0: Rob. Thank you for being part of it. We'll go to Leo. We'll go to Beverly very shortly. Tony and Rick, I don't collect watches. This is a text, but since I was 16, about 50-ish years ago, I've had 5 Seiko watches and I still have more. Well, by definition, that makes you a collector. You have 5 of them. Fantastic.
1: That's a collector.
0: Well, yeah, it is a collector. And you should wear them. You should have them clean, polished, shined, and wear them because they're such a delight. And another one here, we're being chastised, Rick. Tone.
1: Yes.
0: Lake Wendouree, I know people in Ballarat are passionate about this. Lake Wendouree is full.
1: Pleased to hear it.
0: It's not a little bit, half full. It is full.
1: Well, and that's great because it wasn't for a long time.
0: During the drought.
1: Yeah. Well, I'm very pleased. I'm absolutely wrapped.
0: And I think when they had that drought some years ago, when it did completely, or all but all the water went, people would go in there with those, what are they, when you're panning for gold, what are you looking for gold? What do they call those machines?
1: Yes.
0: Huh?
1: Yep.
0: And the stuff they found from the gold rush.
1: Isn't that something?
0: It was amazing. People churned out all sorts of stuff.
1: I do know that some people are bottle collectors, and the bottle collecting buyers are a very serious business. They found some absolutely wonderful bottles in there too.
0: Leo, Bev, we'll come to you next. Come and join us. Plenty of room on the board for Rick Milne, 133693, and a Beatles piece of memorabilia. What's it worth? We'll find out straight after this.
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5: papa.
7: To her door, Paul Kelly.
5: She got married?
7: No.
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7: No.
5: They got married?
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0: Interesting, Rick, getting lots of texts with regards to watches, which I'll get to in just a moment. Leo, say hello to Rick. Rick, Leo is a regular contributor to the program.
1: G'day, Leo.
21: Good morning, Rick. Now, a friend of mine was on the very last Antet flight from Melbourne to Brisbane. And he has a, he has the magazine they have at the behind the seat. He has a copy of that, and he had the co-pilot and co-pilot sign it. He also has a life jacket from that flight with Ansett on it. Would they be worth anything?
1: Oh, it's a bit hard to hear that, Your Honour.
0: Yeah, sorry, yeah. He's on speaker.
1: Yeah. It's Brisbane to Melbourne to Brisbane. What is the item?
21: Okay, he was on the Melbourne, the last Melbourne to Brisbane Ansett flight.
1: Yeah, I've got it. Yep.
21: Yeah. Yep. He's got the magazine that was on the that you get on the behind the seat.
1: Yeah. Got it. Yep.
21: Signed by the pilot and co-pilot, and he also has a life jacket with Ansett printed on it.
1: The life jacket as well.
0: It's fantastic.
1: Jeez.
21: As well.
1: Well, I got to tell you, items to do with aviation, especially with the companies that are no longer with us, and that is one of them. And the very last flight, there was a lot of aviation collectors. I have to say, they'd be listening and thinking, "Ooh, wouldn't mind that."
0: Yeah.
1: That little package, probably about $500, $500 to $600, I reckon. Leo, you got something pretty special there. Look after it.
21: No worries.
0: Leo's okay. Good on you, Leo. He's just back from a cruise. Said it was one of the best things that he's done in Japan. Well, not cruising in Japan, but cruising to Japan. Said loved it.
1: Have you ever cruised?
0: Several times. Love. Yeah. Have you not?
1: Well, when we first got married, we went to the US to live, but we went by ship because it couldn't afford to fly.
0: Yeah,
1: it was only for rich people. Yeah. So that was really, that was my one and only.
0: Oh, you should, if you haven't, you should think about it at some point before we drop off. I'll come.
1: They all tell me that.
0: It's fantastic.
1: Everybody tells me that.
0: Beverly, hello.
6: Hello. I collect watches because I buy very cheap ones and they stop working. So I have to keep buying them.
0: Well, there's the.
1: I love it.
0: That's the universe telling you something, Beverly.
6: It'd be worthwhile buying a more expensive watch, probably.
0: Well, it's not necessarily about the price.
1: Not as much fun, though.
0: It's about working out what you like, what you can afford, and buying the very best of what that budget will do. For example, you can get. Well, am I ranting now? I'll shut up then. Okay, I'm sorry.
1: Yes, enough. Okay. Yeah. Oh, but I think that's great, Emily. I love that story.
0: Beverly.
1: And there should be more of it. You know, I buy what I can afford. I can't afford much. And they break, so I go and buy another one.
0: Yeah.
6: Yeah.
0: Which is crazy when you think about it.
1: Oh, it's a great idea. Yeah. I'm all for it.

0: somehow I managed to lose a couple as well.
1: Of course, I lost one. I had a beauty that I got from a radio station once, and it was from, actually, I can tell you, it was from 2TM in Tamworth, mm-hmm. Northern New South Wales. And I lost it in the sand one day. I have no idea how, because I was walking along the beach and suddenly my watch wasn't on anymore. I went back to look for it. I couldn't find it anywhere. So that was the end of that one. Yeah, you've got to lose one now and then. That's fair enough. And at the price, who cares?
2: That's right, except you want to...
1: Good on you, Emily. I'm with you on that. Good. Don't listen to this guy here. He's just... You know,
2: good money after bad.
1: He's obsessed.
2: A little bit. I blame COVID. It was COVID's fault. It's the only thing that we loved about COVID is that you got to indulge things that maybe you hadn't in the past. Tom, we'll come to you in just a moment. Wherever you are right across Australia, you'll get on board 133693. Speaking of watches, there's one here that says, I love watches. I love big face watches and I love Swatch watches and have quite a few of them. So familiar, Swatch Watch does all those sort of almost plasticky, but they're molded and beautiful plastic, which young people are buying like there's no tomorrow. For example, last week they queued all down Swanston Street, all the way down Collins Street to the Swatch shop for 3 days to pick up the release of an AP.
1: Or it's a pocket watch.
2: No, wrist version.
1: No, it's not. It was a pocket watch, I'm telling you, because we were in Brisbane, and there must have been, I don't know, 10,000 people in the line, including people who'd camped out overnight and all this, and it is a pocket watch. It is truly a pocket watch.
2: Incredible.
1: And I said, really? And we talked to quite a few of them. Mark did, and she said, oh, what's all the line? And they were... It's just, you're right. Of course, it's all social media. And it was a very famous brand has handled the whole thing, and it's been phenomenal. And they're all young. They're not people of a certain vintage. They're all, I would guarantee that 90% of them would have been under 25.
2: And it was based on the Audemars Piguet.
1: That's the one.
2: Known as an AP, and their prices range from, $45,000 to $50,000 through to $435,000, depending on...
1: They were expecting to pay, I think, between $700 and $900 for whatever it was that they were all lined up for.
2: Yeah.
1: But it was... social media driven, and it was remarkable. I've never seen thousands of people.
2: And by the way, that took place around the world.
1: Yeah.
2: For that release through the Swatch shops. One
1: How
2: down here
1: clever.
2: In Collins Street in Melbourne. Tony, hello.
3: Hello. Thanks for taking the call.
2: Welcome.
3: I've just got a couple of things in the man cave. You might be able to give us a more realistic price than the eBay price.
1: Did you say your name is Tony?
2: That's the one.
1: Yeah, good. Yep.
3: A Melways Edition 1.
1: First edition of Melways. One of our people at the radio station, Simon Owens, is a big collector of those. He has them all, as a matter of fact. Number one is worth these days, if it's in pretty nice condition, about $75 to $100, between
3: $75 and $150. Okay. Football one. I've got a original station sign from Victoria Park. The things that used to go on the fence.
1: From on the railway station that says Victoria Park.
3: Yeah, an older number one.
1: One from on the station. So is it square or is it one that's got kind of a bulge at the top and the bottom, if you follow me?
2: Yeah.
3: Bulge in the top and bottom.
1: Yeah. But square on the ends, as it were. Did you say Victoria Park?
3: Yes.
1: They do sell for a very big price, and of course that's the station you got off if you went by train. That's where you'd get off to go to see the Maggies
3: years ago.
1: That does help because of the connection. These days they sell for very high hundreds, probably even $1,000.
3: Okay.
1: Yep.
3: And the last one. a signed Woodstock album by Chipmunk, the announcer.
2: Oh,
1: how about that?
2: Holy dooly.
1: Where on earth did you get that from me, I ask?
3: Well, it's footy related. A friend was working at the MCG where Chipmunk was working.
2: Yeah.
3: We were mad Woodstock fans, so I divided the triple album up, and he sent a message that said, remember the blue, not brown, referring to the drugs that were going around, and I got mine signed, and two friends got theirs signed as well.
2: Yeah.
1: Wow.
2: What a good story
3: just,
2: that
3: it's
2: is.
3: Just sitting, it's just sitting on the cabinet. But,
1: these things tend to, don't they? We don't play them anymore. And that's just one of those things. Look, that's pretty spectacular. Look, it's a very tricky one because we do know of three. You've just told me. So I would guess somewhere about, well, certainly 500 plus, easily. So you've got some pretty super things there, Tony.
2: Well done, Tony. Said. Thank you for being part of the program. We'll do this when we come back. Sharon, we'll come to you. Lots of room on the board. We'll sneak you in if you ring through now. 133-693.
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2: Rick Milne, every week we catch up with Rick for things, what you might have in a cupboard that you think may have been of interest. We'll get back to those calls in just a moment. Sharon, Dave and Sandra will come to you. We were talking about young people queuing up. There's a text here that says, what about when people queue up, young people in particular, for limited edition running shoes, Rick?
1: They do.
2: I know.
1: Yep.
2: So they buy them at a certain price and presumably on sell. And that's

0: I have silver, I have gold, I have diamante ones, I have a mixture of silver and gold, and I've forbade my husband to ever buy me an Apple Watch, because if I do that, I'll never wear my beautiful other ones.
1: Tell me something. So, do you know of any other female collectors?
0: Yeah. Any other collectors?
1: Yeah.
0: Ladies, females?
1: Yeah.
0: No, I mostly don't. You know, I know a few men, like you said before. But no, they can't believe what I've got. But, it's mostly men, isn't it?
2: Why did you fall in love with them, Sharon?
0: I think I just love jewellery, and it's just something about a watch completes the set. The bangles are on the right hand, and the watch has to be on the left. So I've got silver on, it's a silver watch and a silver necklace. And if it's gold, it's going to be the gold one. But it's just how I think. It's how do I feel on the day? Am I feeling like this watch or that watch, you know?
1: Yeah.
0: And then I dress around it quite often.
1: It's kind of an accessory almost.
0: It absolutely is, and I think I'm not young now, but I've loved watches from, you know, when you get your first watch at 13, I think, and it's just gone on, but it's crazy, the batteries I have to keep replacing them, they cost me a fortune.
2: Well, there's
1: well,
2: that.
1: Well, good for you. You've
2: but that's
1: fun.
2: Worth the price of the joy that it brings, Sharon.
0: Oh, absolutely, Joy. I just love watches.
2: Yeah, what a great story.
1: Well, I'm really pleased to have heard from you, because I've been thinking, there's got to be one somewhere. Now we found you, Sharon.
2: Well, we found it. Sharon. We have. Thanks, Sharon. Dave, hello.
3: Good day, Tony. It's great to hear your voice, mate. We miss you from Perth. But, you're a long way away, but it's nice to hear you. And g'day, Rick.
1: G'day, Dave.
3: I've got it's a bit of a doozy, this one, and look, there's no authentication to it, but it's a chair from the King's train in 1926 out of Victoria, when the King visited Victoria, and my granddad worked for the railways in Victoria, and when the King left Australia, they had a particular carriage for him, and my granddad bought three chairs and gave it to his three daughters, which is one was my mum. And I've still got one of the chairs, and I know my cousins have still got a chair, but I've had mine all done up, and they were swivel chairs, and they got all. It's actually still got the. You can see where they used to swivel on the train in the carriage.
1: Oh, right. Yes. Well,
3: I think they were made out of
2: a bit
3: the wood,
2: special.
3: The wood is walnut and all that. I've had it all done up. It's beautiful. Beautiful piece of antique,
1: Gee, that's an unusual. We've had some great calls this morning, I have to say,
2: Tony.
1: Dave, that's a beauty. And you've got the story to go with it. You should put that in writing, just by the way, because eventually we won't be here anymore, and that should go into some good hands, somebody else in your family, possibly. And you should put just a little note with it saying this is how come and why come and so forth. I'm sure there'll be a way of checking that out. And if it's as I'm hearing, it'll be a very high price, many hundreds of dollars.
3: And maybe
1: four figures. It's something very special. And you've got the story to go with it, so that I wouldn't have a problem with that.
2: What a lovely piece, Dave. And thank you for ringing. I wish we had a little more time. Rick, we will do this. And when we come back, things for which you might be looking. And we're so grateful for some wonderful calls tonight. And those stories that go along with those that collect all kinds of interesting things, that's where the real fascination lives.
1: And also a little what's on we've got as well.
2: And we'll do that next, straight overnight.
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5: The Church Street Butcher. 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Stephen Pocock, he's the owner.
6: I've had to stand down five staff. 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
5: I'm hopeful, Stephen. 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Did you do a good thing today?
7: You did a good thing. 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I spoke to the local council. They could not have fixed it quicker. 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
5: Stephen, how good?
6: Fantastic news. Thank you, Jackie. And thanks, James Newbury.
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8: Each and every week we catch up with Rick Milne on Australia Overnight. Things for which you might be looking. And what's on, what's special to people that you'd like to draw the attention?
9: Yeah, the winter solstice, which is the shortest day of the year, is Saturday week. And at the Brothers and Lawrence down Centre Road in Bentley, they're having a real big day. And they'll be doing designer and vintage clothing and books and all the rare stuff. Fantastic day and music for the whole day as well. So come for the atmosphere, stay for the treasures. That's what I'd say. Yeah. Winter solstice, 20th of June. We'll mention it again next week down in Centre Road in Bentley.
8: Make a note of that. Things for which you might be looking?
9: Looking for something, anything to do with a railway. I've got a railway collector. Not anything, but railways in general. Cameras. I've got a comic collector as well, which includes Phantom and others. And also anything to do with these football teams. Subiaco, West Torrens, and the old Fitzroy. If anybody has anything to do with any of those footy clubs or any of the other things I've mentioned there, 0418 339 103 in the morning, if you don't mind.
8: Thank
9: 0418
8: you, Rick.
9: 339 103.
8: Thank you, Ricky, and we will see you next week, all part of Australia Overnight.
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10: Morning, I'm Gabriel Hodgson. One Nation has returned fire on Labor's $27 election donation drive with a $29 Fire the Liar appeal starting today. The Rising Party promises to use the money on billboards, TV and radio ads to oust the Albanese government. Meanwhile in Victoria, Pauline Hanson and Labor Premier Jacinta Allen have traded barbs over a mobile billboard calling to ditch the witch at the November state election.
11: It's an absolute basket case down there, let alone the debt for $190 billion plus dollars, and then you had the corruption. No wonder they called her a witch.
12: Pauline Hanson chooses to barrack for the bullies. I choose to fight them.
10: It's taken 70 firefighters around an hour and a half to contain a large factory fire in Melbourne's north. The Campbellfield blaze was first reported at 11:20, close to the Upfield rail line, prompting a warning about smoke across the area. The 50 long metre building was fully involved when the first of two dozen fire trucks arrived. A teenager's been charged over a fatal jet ski crash in Sydney South. A 15-year-old boy died in the 2025 crash on the Georges River at Sylvania. Another boy, aged 15, has been charged with dangerous navigation. One of three teenage girls remains in a Brisbane hospital after crashing an allegedly stolen car into a Logan home. Police Acting Chief Superintendent Peter Miles says the vehicle rolled before smashing into the home early Monday.
13: From the paramedics on the scene, bloody miracle was the term used by one of the paramedics. They just couldn't believe that no one was significantly injured.
10: Two soldiers in a US Army helicopter that crashed near the Strait of Hormuz have been rescued by an uncrewed sea drone. The operation took about 2 hours and both personnel are described as stable. Central Command is investigating whether the patrolling Apache went down due to mechanical failure or an airstrike. The collapse of retailer Barbecues Galore will lead to hundreds of job losses. More than 60 stores across the country will close as early as next week. A WA expert says Australia is beginning to feel the effects of rapidly warming oceans. The UN's published a World Ocean Assessment finding oceans are under severe stress. Co-author Zoe Richards says the last few years have been devastating for coral in the Indian Ocean.
14: We're seeing some of those impacts manifest here in terms of our very large-scale coral bleaching event that occurred all across the northwest coast last year. And also we've seen our huge cyclone impact that just happened from Cyclone Narelle.
10: Finance and the Aussie dollar is buying 70.3 US cents. The Dow Jones is down 259 points and the Nasdaq's down 504.
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10: NRL and the New South Wales Blues are feeling cautious after Bronco Reece Walsh was recalled to the Queensland Maroons squad for next week's State of Origin 2 at the Melbourne Cricket Ground. But Blues fullback James Tedesco says the 23-year-old will be a threat if given the chance.
15: He's going to create some spark for him if they need something off the bench for him. So, I mean, you know how what he can do with the ball. He creates a lot of excitement, a lot of opportunities. So we're going to have to be on our game if, whenever he finds a way in the team.
10: The Western Bulldogs' Cooper Hines has been named the Round 13 AFL Rising Star nominee. It follows his strong performance in the Doggies' six-point win over Hawthorn in his 11th game at elite level. And in the A-League, Sydney FC has signed MacArthur FC midfielder Jake Holman for 3 years. That's the latest in news and sport.
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10: Around the country, Canberra, a showery day, heading for 15. Melbourne, showers increasing, windy, 19. A gale warning for the west coast and a strong wind warning for Port Phillip, Western Port, the Central Coast and East Gippsland. Sydney, a shower or two, 22. Brisbane, showers, 23. Perth, showers, 18. Adelaide, showers easing, 17. And gale warnings for the South Central and the South East Coasts. Strong wind warnings for Adelaide Metro Waters. Hobart, a shower or two, 18. And Darwin, sunny, 33.
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8: Look at all these texts. I'll get to them in just a moment. Plenty of room on the board. Come and join in. 133693. Look at them. I love it. Jill writes, I have loved watches ever since the thrill of being given my first watch because I could tell the time. I still buy watches at auctions, although not expensive, purely for design. Love clocks as well. Jill, that's great. Another one, Josephine, because I think Rick made the point, I don't know any women that collect watches. Turns out there's several. Tone, I love watches, and I love the big face watches, Swatch watches, and I have a few. Thank you. Another one, Maggie says, I'm somewhat astounded by the resurgence of watches. For many years, they seem to be rejected, particularly amongst younger gen. Preference, reliance on their mobiles in the hip pocket, and it goes on a little bit. Assume modern technology. Well, there could be that. Or that there is something that's rather old-fashioned, dare I say elegant, about women who are wearing somewhat understated, a beautiful watch. It's really attractive. But here's one that I just loved. I love watches like Sharon. There's no name on this, though, is there? Just a text ending in two. Say again. Joy, I beg your pardon, Joy. It is Joy. Thanks, Jay. I love watches like Sharon. I've collected them for many years. Some more expensive than others. Gold, silver, beautiful combinations. I still have, this is the one for me, still have the first watch I was given by mum and dad when I was 13. I'm now 74. And my son has got the bug and recently bought a Grand Seiko in Japan. Wow. Joy, that's fab. I've received an invitation to attend Grand Seiko's launch of their new models in Collins Street in a couple of weeks' time. Looking forward to that. Chris, hello.
22: Hello, Tony Mac. I've got two clocks. I've paid about $5-$10 for them from Kmart, and I have one in the kitchen on the dividing bench between the kitchen and dining room.
8: Sorry, I missed all of that. What are they there?
22: Two clocks.
8: Oh, lovely.
22: Yeah, so they've got hour, minutes, and a second, and it moves around. And so when
8: where do you keep them? Are they sitting on a wall, or how do you preserve them?
22: One's on a wall. It's got a sort of cloth to keep it up like it's brand, and the other one's done. But I keep that on my four-seater couch alongside TV on the corner of the one end of the couch I don't sort of sit on or that, but I've got my own really good lounge chair too. But there's a reason I use it. I don't know if you realise this. When you're using certain apps, I've got an upgraded version of 10th generation iPad. So it tells me, I got told by that lovely lady on the, one of the apps, as in the virtual assistant or AI, said, when this app, you're playing a game today, it's just three games, there's no money involved in that, it starts humming or buzzing, hold down the home key and the volume key on the 10th generation simultaneously, hold down with just less than 30 seconds, not the whole 30 seconds, and it goes back to the home page, front page of the iPad. Just hold down, and then you can even turn it off too. And that will most times remove that. It's called overuse of an app, because I play a lot of games. I've got a game that's, that I'm, and what it is, it's, There's no credit cards, no money involved. I'm just playing the same things I do at a gaming venue, but I'm not going to gaming venues, don't want to play. It's all free charge, just invitation coins, yeah, virtual coins, and it's just mucking around. But if you overuse that day in, day out, it does make a humming and buzzing noise. So you just hold down the home key to volume simultaneously for about just less than 30 seconds, and that removes that. But sometimes it's good just to delete the app and leave
8: Chris, it. Chris, that's very helpful. Then,
22: yeah, well, I'm not just a mathematical genius and a legend.
8: You're a technician, which I love, an app and Apple technician. We love, love, love, love. Now, did I miss it? Somebody will have to tell us, 133-693. Did Apple do a release in the last 24-36? Just double check for us, Jay. I think I saw something on the news last night to suggest that they may have done just that. Artie, good morning.
3: Good morning, Tony and Jay. Now, I hope you have a happy birthday on Saturday and a good party on Friday.
8: Oh, thank you. That's very kind of you, Arthur. Thank you.
3: Well, you got lost a bit.
8: Sorry. Anyway, distracted by something that I'm seeing on the screen. We'll come back to that in just a moment. But that's very sweet of you, Arthur. Much appreciated.
3: What is something with public phones that we don't do anymore, yet you could still use them? It's pretty simple.
8: That on a public phone, do we no longer do?
3: Well, you can still use them, but we no longer do, especially the Telstra phones.
8: Yeah, so we used to go in and you would ring just to find out the time.
3: Well, that's one of them, but what's the other?
8: Well, there was lots, wasn't there? There was the time and there was... Did they do train times on the phone? No.
3: I'm not sure. I'll give you an example. Many years ago... We used to put money in for the gas meter and the electricity. Something I've got that we don't use anymore is a typewriter. So I've given you a bit of a hint here.
8: And it was to do with the phone, a typewriter and a phone?
3: No, nothing to do with a typewriter. I'm just adding that on. But mentioned the gas.
8: No, I've got no idea. What was it?
3: Well, we don't pay for them anymore because they're free to use.
8: Sorry, I've lost the plot there. What's free to use?
3: All the Telstra payphones, ex-payphones.
8: Oh, they're
3: all free.
8: Are they free?
3: Yeah, for a very long time now.
8: I did not know. Well, that's handy. But I'm just trying to think when I've last seen a telephone box.
3: Well, there's some around the corner from my place, and they've got to be there by law, believe it or not, for the unfortunate, like the elderly, that may not know or want to use a mobile
8: box. Is it in a phone box or just sits on a wall somewhere?
3: No, they're all still phone booths, just the more modern ones.
8: Like a red phone box?
3: No. They've got the glass and the smoke, the more modern ones, of course. I've got a picture of the phone one. Anyway, you were talking about the curlers in the hair are going to bring homicide up because every time we watched Homicide Up, there was this crazy lady, nice lady, but she would come over and disrupt the show and say to my mum, got a fag glove. She would always have those curlers in her hair.
8: Yeah.
3: And then she would say, $5, say, got $5, and my mum would say, get lost. And she said, I'll be back. It was so funny because she had those rollers in her hair every single time we're trying to watch Homicide.
8: It makes you laugh, doesn't it? I mean, it was a thing back in those days, wasn't it? Not so much these days, certainly not in public. Don't know that we see people walking around the city area wearing rollers anymore, but there was probably a time we did. Local shops.
3: Speaking of Homicide, I've gone up. Watched my first colour one with Gary Dana. I don't know if you remember him.
8: Do you remember Gary Dana? When he came onto the thing, it was a big promotion around it, and he was very young when he... I reckon he would have only been... He wouldn't have even been 30.
3: He looks about 29 to 30 in appearance, on judgment. Yeah. So it feels weird watching it in colour because I'm used to watching the original in black and white.
8: Of course.
3: And Yeah, so I think I like black and white better, but it's moved on to colour with the series I've got. You see all the Regal Valiants, what you spoke of before with the one light and the siren revving away.
8: Artie, you'll love this. It was on this day back in 1952, a young bloke by the name of Bert Newton. Are you familiar with Bert Newton?
3: Of course we are.
8: And he started in radio on this day, 1952, at the then 3XY.
3: Oh, yeah, of course everyone knew Bert Newton, knows of Bert Newton. If not, I'll be shocked if someone doesn't know Bert Newton.
8: Yeah, so what I want to hear from around Australia, when you think that Bert started there in 1950, and he was working in 1952, and he was working and being mentored, which I found surprising to read, but I'm probably right, Stan Rofe.
3: That rings a bell, that name.
8: Only rings a bell. Stan Rofe, one of the all-time greats. Heidi Ho and all that sort of stuff. He was fantastic. Stan Rofe. So I thought it'd be wonderful from people around Australia to remember the best voice in radio as you were growing up, the personality that you remember the most, and for what reason. Do you have one?
3: Too many to go on. Do you remember when 3XY was in the Age Building?
8: I do. Yeah, I was as a little young announcer, or you know, looking to be an announcer. I would walk past there, thinking, one day, I will work in there.
3: And you did.
8: Not in the Age Building. No, didn't work in the Age.
3: Did you ever go there?
8: Oh yeah, would go for the ratings announcements. It was always fun. There was always, there was always very, let's call them snacks. There was snacks on ratings day. Artie, you're always a good man. Thank you. 133693. Around Australia, when you think about those great voices in radio, including people like, say, Stan Rofe would have been in Melbourne, who would have been the equivalent in Adelaide? Who would have been the equivalent personality going back, certainly post-war, into the 60s and 70s in Western Australia? 133693, given it was on this day, 1952. Very young Bert. Does it say there, Jay, what age he was? Well, let me tell you. I can tell you. He was quite young. Doesn't say his exact age. But it was his first paid radio appearance. He was a schoolboy, 3XY, doing some ads and dressed up. Regular appearances then came up, Saturday morning children's shows that he was doing and working very closely with Stan Rofe. Stan Rofe, well-known in Melbourne. I'm just wondering who the equivalent would have been in those days through Adelaide and certainly in Perth. 133693. Come and join us. I'm Tony Mack. It is Australia Overnight.
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4: We'll go back to those calls in just a moment. The question for you right across Australia, when you think about those wonderful presenters like Bert Newton, or as is mentioned here, the fact that somehow mentored sometime around that time by Stan Rofe. And I remember Stan Rofe came to our school, well, when you're 13 or 14, and Stan Rofe walked into your school as a judge. A talent quest to D-Lar. Wow, it was like royalty had walked into the room. And I wonder, when you think about those people that visited your school, people like Stan, but probably hundreds and hundreds of others, schools all around Australia, that would come to your school in the day, who do you recall? 133-693. We'll get into some of these callers in just a moment. It's an interesting time. So it was 1952, Bert, in that first time on radio back in the day. Now, email. When you see a little email that comes in and says, do you remember Rachel from the 1990s? And I start to perspire a little bit. No, I don't. Do you remember the Ringer washing machine and the concrete laundry trough using the rinse of the washing water with the blue bag to whiten the clothes? Oh, do just. Not that we had it, but I remember aunties and things that would hang on to those concrete laundry troughs and then the blue bag to whiten, to freshen things, presumably. We talked about that before. Do you remember the blue bag, Jay? You've just moved your lips, which doesn't mean anything.
5: Yeah, sorry. I haven't talked about it as a topic, but I do remember
4: the blue bag.
5: My grandma and grandma. Yeah. And the metal trough. They had that as well.
4: Yeah. Mm. So these were almost like concrete troughs, laundry troughs in the laundry. They were, you know, made of concrete. Where are we going? Sammy, morning.
6: Morning, Tony. Yeah, very interesting show. We'll start off with Bert Newton. He came from North Fitzroy.
4: He did. Right? North Fitzroy boy.
6: He went to Maris Brothers in Clifton Hill. And what happened was we were lining up for finals tickets for one of the final series. I think it might have been 60, or it might have been the 70, the Carlton Collingwood game. And we were under the Fitzroy Pavilion at the Brunswick Street Oval. And Bert Newton comes along. You know, it's about 2 a.m. Those days, you had to sleep out with your sleeping bags to line up for finals
4: to get the tickets.
6: Right? You remember?
4: Yeah.
6: And he came in, and you know, just raised the spirits of everyone and told jokes. You know, and he was there because he was a big Fitzroy
4: supporter. He was passionate about the Roy boys, wasn't he?
6: And that's right. And 3XY was there, No Wrinkly's Fly.
4: No, that was 3AK. That was 3AK. Yeah, we touched on that briefly yesterday. A bit of confusion about that. But, yes, it was definitely 3AK we determined in Melbourne.
6: Yeah, Stan Rafe was big and all the other announcers. That Lionel York.
4: Yorkie could well be listening. Yorkie was at 3AK for a little while. It was
6: Ken Sparks.
4: Sparks, he may have been part of that team as well.
6: Oh, also,
4: what a voice Ken Sparks had.
6: Oh, yeah, the real gravelly, you know, like John Laws later on, you know, really, you know, gravelly voice. And you're talking about people that came to your school. I remember when we went to high school, we had a lunchtime concert, a shilling to get in, right? and it was MPD Limited, Mike Pete
4: oh,
6: Danny.
4: Yes, Danny Finlay.
6: Right, what's his name? Yeah, it was from up there, Kazaley.
4: Up there, you know, Mike Kazaley. And they were for a little while, they had a couple of big hits. MPB, we'll see if we can find a couple of their songs and play them well a bit later on. Good on you, Sam. Some wonderful topics there. Wonderful names, too. When you think about those visitors you had at school, what's the one that jumps out of mind for you where they came to the school to address either the class, might have done a whole lot of classes, may have done the whole assembly. The one that jumps out of mind for me straight away was Peter Hudson. When Peter Hudson came to the school, and it was a launch, I think, obviously was working for the Commonwealth Bank. I mentioned it before, Commonwealth Bank, and would present you with the old savings tin of that old building, the Commonwealth building. That's where you put the coins into, and that's how you opened your account, Peter Hudson. To have Peter Hudson come to the school during that time, this is a bloke who kicked 100 and 100 and 100. Seemed like forever. For the Hawthorn Footy Club. Simon, morning.
7: Morning, Tony. I'm a Hawthorn supporter, so...
4: You remember Hutto, yeah.
7: Right, started savings account, and I started with one of those little tins, and our father used to say to us kids, he said, our boys, he said, now, with your money in each week that I give you, get a brick. You'll have your own house by the time you're 40.
4: Yeah, I often reflect on that idea how we were encouraged to save. Well, certainly we were, maybe not everybody, but we were encouraged to save, to put it away, put it in for a rainy day almost.
7: Yeah, and but that didn't happen that way, did it? And I want to tell you something else, too, Tom. You know what I was talking?
4: Well done, you. Excellent work, Simon. That deserves a round of applause. That's fantastic. For how long now?
7: I've been saving, for 2 years, about 10 years ago, and I started up again. So I went to a party and bought him off his smoke all in, so I started up again. And I've just been starting eating. I've been going on this tablet, and I'm getting off by 30 days. So,
4: how are you feeling about it, son?
7: Well, just the first week, so yeah.
4: Still got a way to go. Well, at least it's a start, and you know, think of the money you're saving each week, each day, really, depending on how much you were spending on them. Each day, how much you're saving every day by being off the durries.
7: And going back to those curlers you were talking about earlier, the curlers in the hair.
4: Yes. Ina Sharples.
7: What was the name? Famous old actor.
4: From Coronation Street?
7: I don't know her name. Guys, her name will be mine. An American actress.
4: American? Well, there's lots of them.
7: Okay.
4: In what sort of that wore rollers?
7: Yeah, she used to come on stage with them on.
4: Well, when you think about it, come back and let me know, Simon. I'd be fascinated. Justine, at Whispering Justine. Good morning.
8: Oh, good morning, Tony.
4: Yeah. Yes,
8: What about? Oh, now I've forgotten his name.
4: No, I forgot his name. Everybody forgets his name. Yeah, who's that?
8: From Canberra. Oh, Peter Harvey in National 9 News.
4: Oh, what a voice. And just became famous for that, didn't he? Absolutely.
8: So?
4: Peter Harvey. Nine News.
8: Peter Harvey. So when I celebrate 31 years next year. Mm. No, this year.
4: Do you think you'll get another 5 to 10?
8: If I start screaming and laughing in the middle of the night, I'll be out in the street.
4: You'll be fine. Now, why are you not sleeping? Dare I ask?
8: I am. I go to bed early, and then I wake up and I have a cup of tea, and then I usually read the paper, and then I go back. Don't worry, Tony.
4: In the quiet of the morning when there's no one else around.
8: Yeah. One of my boys gets up and leaves at 4:44.
4: Mm-hmm.
8: So that's why if he's not always here, if I start squealing and laughing, I'll be out on the street.
4: Okay. Well, you'll be fine. We'll continue to love you.
8: Oh, I'll go to my parents. I'll be all right. So, Peter Harvey.
4: Go to your parents. That's it. I'll be going running back to my parents. That's fab. I love it.
8: When early days in my marriage.
4: Yes.
8: My husband had a massive job for Peter Rowland. You know Peter Rowland?
4: I do, the caterer.
8: Mm. Yeah. Well, he was in charge of the National Gallery in Flemington.
4: Did amazing work, Pete, for a long time.
8: Mm. So he'd often be in the kitchen, have no staff.
4: And I can hardly hear you now. It's too whispery.
8: He would be in the kitchen at the National Gallery cooking.
4: Yes, he was.
8: And he wouldn't have staff. And I'd ring in to say, "Hi, darling, what are you doing?" And he'd go, "I could have 700 people in the National Gallery, and I'm ringing to say, what time are you going to be home?" And he'd put on this Peter Harvey voice. So from that day, I've always called him Peter Harvey because he's a bit serious, my husband.
4: Are they still in business? Is Rowland's Catering still a thing?
8: They are. Yes, they are. Because we were talking about them the other night. They've changed hands. I mean, Peter died.
4: I'm sorry. I did not know that.
8: But they did our wedding, and I mean that's a good topic. I mean, the weddings.
4: Yeah, those did a lot of weddings. There was another great caterer that operated at the Kooyong Tennis Club, whose name will come back to me as soon as we go to the ad break. And he employed us, me and half a dozen others, who were students at the time at William Mangles, to go and work at this big event, way out, a massive concert out the other side of Tullamarine. What would that have been? Circa 71-70.
8: I think I know whose catering company
4: I've
8: was.
4: I just thought it was Richard Dax Catering.
8: Oh, okay. So my husband, he used to go to Auckland because he worked for Peter for years in the early days, and he would go to all the big fancy mansions in Toorak, all the people that we know of who's been very successful in the business. And I'll tell you a quick funny story. One day he was at a client's house, and this particular client, you'll work out very quickly, liked cars. And my husband had been there all day, did the function, and then went back the next morning to clean up. And this particular man knew my husband very well. My husband was very good at his job. And there was a very expensive car that needed to be moved.
4: Mm-hmm.
8: And this particular man...
4: I can hardly hear you, Justine.
8: This particular man said to my husband, why don't you move that car, you know, son or chap?
4: Yeah.
8: And it was worth about $700,000. And my husband...
4: When that was a lot of money.
8: Ferris Bueller, what am I going to do?
4: Mm.
8: Anyway, he said, think. Anyway, this particular man gave my husband the keys. My husband got in the car and he said, "You can't stuff it up." He's staring at you.
4: Yeah.
8: Anyway, he got it going. And this man is a very lovely man. Yeah, so I have many stories, Tony.
4: Yeah, well, we know, Justin, we know. And we love it when you share them. Thank you. Gary Sobers, Tony Mac, 1960 plus, came to the primary school. Wow. You had no idea who he was because you didn't have a great interest in cricket. One of the greats, Sir Garfield Sobers. Kay, we'll come to you straight after this. Plenty of room on the board. 133693.
9: The Demons are looking to rejoin the top four race when they take on Essendon.
10: Eddie, over the back again. 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He snapped it. He's got two in a row.
9: But the Bombers' only win this year has come against Melbourne.
11: Merritt from the pocket with a snap. Great. Oh,
9: could they do it again?
11: Siren sounds. The Bombers break a 17-game losing streak.
9: From 1 p.m. Saturday, it's Melbourne versus Essendon. Thanks to Macca's, 3AW is football.
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4: So, from now on, for this part of the program, we'll only have people that come on the program and whisper. Whisper the entire hour, between now right through until the top of the hour. All you have to do is come on and whisper, because we don't want people to overhear or get too excited this time of the morning. It's one of the things we do as part of Australia Overnight. O'Brien's Catering, yes, you're right there, Chris. It was one of the other great catering organisations, O'Brien Catering. Excuse me. Fun at the Autobahn. I just remembered it. It was the Sunbury Rock Festival, of course, but it was Richard Dax Catering. And I'm sure they were based at the Kooyong Tennis Club in those days. How we got the role? I have no idea, except that we were students, William Angle students, LinkedIn. I think many of us were working those days at the old Hotel Australia. Wasn't driving because I didn't drive there. Had to be driven there. And the role was to cook for the police that were on duty 24 hours a day. And we were working 8 hours on, 8 hours off for 4 days at the Sunbury Rock Festival. What an introduction to life that was. Kay, good morning.
21: Yes. Hi, can you hear me?
4: You don't have to whisper, Kay. It's good.
21: Oh, that's good. No, because yesterday you had trouble hearing me. Going back on Peter Hudson.
4: Yeah.
21: Well, my two daughters must have been towards the end of the 70s at Middlefield Primary School in Blackburn North. His two daughters went to that school. I think one of my daughters was in his daughter's class. I sort of forget a bit, but I remember I've got a photo of her somewhere. So that was quite interesting, you know, because he was a very well-known footballer, wasn't he?
4: Very well. He was an excruciatingly well-known. He was so,
21: yeah, so
4: and when he walked into the classroom, we were never given the heads up that he was coming in. So introduction, would you sort of stand up everybody, and Peter Hudson walked in. We sat
21: Peter
4: down
21: Hudson, yeah.
4: And it was just amazing to have him in the classroom.
21: And do you remember, like, for Hawthorn, that a player called Don Scott would have been a long time ago. Do you remember him?
4: Yeah, I do. Well, he pretty much saved Hawthorn, because remember there was the merger that was put up for Hawthorn and Melbourne at the time.
21: I don't remember that because I don't really follow football. I do a little bit of, my family follows Fitzroy or what Lions. Now, I was in at high school, Blackburn High School with Don Scott, and I'll tell you what, It was a real pain in the classroom. I remember in the science room, he was a real nightmare.
4: Was he?
21: Yes, he was. I never had some kids you just don't like. He was one of them.
4: Yeah.
21: And going on to the copper, well, Mum, this is, must have been mid-50s. Mum had some sort of a copper, and I had a ringer on the top, of course.
4: Yeah.
21: And we used to have, she washed hankies because there was no tissues. Well, we didn't have any if there was back in those days, because you had to wash the hankies like in boiling water and then hang them out. And also my grandparents, they had an outdoor toilet and laundry. They had the big concrete tub thing. And in those days, look, I'm not sure about toilet paper, but you used to cut up, I think, telephone books.
4: Well, they did.
21: They'd be sort of threaded through a string, and that's what you used in the toilet.
4: Exactly right. And there would be people listening right across Australia who would remember that graphically. As kids, we had that.
21: It was dreadful.
4: I know. It was a different time, but everybody did it, Kay. Everybody in the neighbourhood did it.
21: Yeah, and of course, being a kid, I think it was easier anyway. I mean, if I was to telephone paper now, I think I'd have a pink fit. So,
4: well, that's right. Particularly if it was the pink pages.
21: Yeah, pink pages. But go down there. Oh my goodness! I never liked going in there because quite often there could have been, a spider or something.
4: It was
21: bugs,
4: spiders.
21: All I had
4: Spiders and snakes. Kay, that's wonderful. Thank you. Good morning, Tone. Jeannie Little came to the class in primary school, apparently friends with my teacher. It was a Michael Turner from Geelong Footy Club. And I remember being fascinated that she was exactly, Lisa, could you just blow that one up? Oh, it's there. Sorry. Fascinated that she was exactly the same in person as she was on the telly. Lisa from Werribee. And she was lovely. Good on you. Hey, good morning, Tone. Adam from Melton. You were talking about who came to the school. I met Leyland Brothers when they came to the primary school in Bairnsdale. I told them I wanted to work in TV, and they both told me to follow my dreams, which I have done, and currently, to this day, still work as a television camera operator. Wow. Adam, good morning to you, and thank you. Presumably, you're working for one of the networks, I would have thought. Adam, let me know via the text. Where are we off to? Helen, hello. Morning.
0: Good morning, Tony. How are you?
4: I'm well, Helen. Thank you.
0: I shouldn't have said that.
4: I know. People do it, and I just go. I go with the flow now, Helen.
0: An automatic thing, and it's your birthday on Saturday.
4: It's the big day coming up on Saturday, and I hope I survive it.
0: And how old are you on Saturday?
4: Bubble. How old would you think? Ask me no questions, and I'll tell you no lies. I'll get you to have a guess. How old do I sound? No.
0: Oh, look, you could sound like, we'll say 60.
4: Oh, that's very kind, if only. Got to add 10 to that.
0: Oh, 70. Well, I'm past that. And wow. My husband, when he went ballistic when he turned 40. And then after that, like, he was really funny when he turned 40. I don't know whether it's a male thing.
4: Maybe a little bit. Although the expression 40. Was life begins at 40, wasn't it?
0: Yeah, it was. Mm. You know, I think, he went funny when he turned 40. Then the decades after that, it didn't bother him. Like, it was every, and when, for his 80th, though he never reached his 80th, but for his 80th, he said, I don't want a party. He goes, I don't want anything. But I have, my first cousin said the same thing. I'm not counting my birthdays, because she just turned 80. She goes, I'm not counting my birthdays now.
4: Yeah.
0: But, happy birthday. Thank you, Helen.
4: So looking forward to catching up with some dear friends for dinner Friday night. And then some other dear friends on Saturday and family, and it should be a hoot. Will I survive the weekend? Gee, I hope so.
0: Oh, well, I hope you survive the weekend.
4: It'll be fine. It'll be good.
0: I just rang because there was no one on the line, so I thought, okay, I'll ring to say hello.
4: No, I'm pleased you did, Helen, and thank you for always being part of the program. G'day, Tony. The birthday candles on Tony's cake responsible for a spike in global warming. That's funny. That's very clever, Phantom. Thank you. 3 score and 10. The other one, who came to your school? Who visited you at school and you were, wow, there's one here, and I hope this is true. Won't mention the person who sent this through. Cheryl Rickson came to the school. Great Cheryl Rickson. Another one, Kia says, we had Brent Croswell as our economics teacher at Camberwell Grammar. Terrific bloke. We used to enjoy getting him to start talking about footy until some clown would ask how many times he had been reported. Well, I think there was a few times. We should actually look that up. There was a time. Do you remember Brent Croswell, Jay?
5: Sorry?
4: Remember the name?
5: Before his time, I think.
4: Who did you play for?
5: Richmond? No. Melbourne. Carlton, yeah.
4: Good on you. Know your team. Know your team. He was. Back to economics. Thanks, Kia. That's wonderful. Thanks. We do this. When we come back, come and join us, 133-693. And I'll get to the email and text. I'll certainly get to the text. The email's gone into overboard. I'm going to be a busy, busy person lunchtime today, churning out some replies. Another one here. Did you interview Richmond Footy Club captain Bruce Monteith, Chris Brody? No, I've never met Bruce, but thank you. Thank you. But a great reminder, and what a player. You're right. Back after this.
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4: If you have just woken up, maybe for the first time on this Wednesday morning, nice to have your company. It's Wednesday, June 10, 2026. Hope all is well in your world. If not, why not? And if it's not great, come and tell us why it's not great. 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

0: say thank you. I appreciate you overnight. I heard you talking about people that come from people that come to your school.
1: Yeah. Well, where did you have?
0: Well, I went to school in Shepparton, and when I was in primary school there, I think I was in grade 5 or 6, I can't remember which year, but it was one of those. The whole of Shepparton, every primary school, we all went to the driver training centre in Shepparton, which is like, we used to drive those little careful copper cars.
1: Yes.
0: And Lady Di and Prince Charles came there.
1: Oh, wow. That's got to be, what, early part of the 80s?
0: Yeah, it was. It was, and it was massive. I remember her. I remember touching her dress.
1: How stunning was she?
0: She was up, and you know what? I don't really remember him. I remember her.
1: Yeah, as people did. And that was probably part of the problem in the end, that in many, many ways, she, how do I put this gently? She outshone, and I don't know that she did it deliberately. She outshone most of the family, except perhaps her majesty.
0: She got in one of those kids' cars and drove it around driver training that day. And I remember she had a beautiful, like lemon cotton dress on. It was hot, obviously, but yeah, she was just amazing.
1: Nicole, would there been a lot of media? Do you recall seeing a lot of media there at the time?
0: There was every school in the primary school in Shepparton was there.
1: Oh, so just hundreds of thousands, probably.
0: Well, there was seemed to be like a lot of people, but I'm sure it wasn't as many as what we think these days because we're so overpopulated. But there was every single primary school in the whole of Shepparton was there, and obviously I didn't get to take her flowers up. One of the Catholic schools there did, but she was close. Like I said, I remember her touching her dress, just slightly touching her dress. It was just amazing.
1: Can you imagine that? What anybody in that situation, what that would be like to have that adoration confronting it every single day of your then very young life?
0: She was just a people's princess, like that day, you know. Yep. Like we were all in awe of her. Like I was only a little girl, but this princess was coming to Shepparton and we were all going to see her. It was a big thing. And the other one that we had that came to Shepparton, which was pretty exciting, that came to our primary school, was the America's Cup yacht.
1: Of course. Yes,
0: QE2 or whatever it was.
1: It was massive. Nicole, massive. Great to have you. Thank you for being part of the program.
0: Thank you.
1: G'day, Kevin. Good morning.
2: G'day, Tony. Okay. Radio voices, super memorable. There's one that you haven't touched on. Now, it could well be that you've worked with this person.
1: More than one. There's so
2: over
1: many.
2: Over the years, this person has done voiceovers, podcast series, was the voice of the Olympic Games in Sydney back in 2001, 2000, I think it was, the voice of the Olympic Games.
1: McAvady?
2: Variously been described as having a vocal cords, you know, like marinated in plum brandy and golden syrup, smooth as chocolate, honey-voiced and with dulcet tones. That person, Tony, is?
1: Dennis Cometti?
2: Angela Catoon.
1: Oh, thank you.
2: When Angela whispers, it's almost like listening to that girl from Baldwin that rings in.
1: Yeah, Baldwin.
2: When I get aroused.
1: Thank you, Kevin. Too much information. Angela Catoon's a great operator. When you said dulcet tones, the one for most of us is the great man no longer with us. We're extraordinary. And I think. So an interesting time because he was at Channel 7 for such a long time, in Perth for a little while, moved back to 9 with the footy, when 9 had the footy, and then when that changed, he went back to 7, of course, so dearly loved by people at 7. We've got to do this. We'll come back. It is Australia Overnight. Good morning.
3: Mornings. The deal that has been won by the Australian Workers Union on the suburban rail loop is incredible. Do you get to go home when the temperature hits 35 degrees? Do you get divorce leave? 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
4: It does set a precedent for other enterprise agreements on these bigger sites. 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
1: I like the idea of doing the whole program as a whisper, a whispering Tony Mac for Australia Overnight. Gabe's in the newsroom. Good morning.
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2: Good morning, I'm Gabriel Hodson. It could take up to 40 days to extradite James Dalamangas, a man wanted over a Sydney stabbing. Josh Bavis reports from Greece.
3: There is a red notice that's been issued by Interpol and it is still active. That's in relation to the stabbing death of George Giannopoulos at a Sydney nightclub in 1999. However, the suspect was arrested at a semi-rural property in the Peloponnese here in Greece, along with his father and his partner. The trio is facing a number of offences, including weapons offences, as well as providing false testimony. The police say that they were able to make the arrest using fingerprints, despite an alias that was being used, and they do believe that an extradition will be successful.
2: Police say it'll be quite some time before they can confirm if a large factory fire in Melbourne's north is suspicious or not. Around 70 firefighters in 24 FRV and CFA vehicles have been at the scene in Campbellfield since the first calls at 11:20 last night. Police believe no one was inside the warehouse at the time. The body of a man with suspected burns has been found in parkland in Melbourne's northeast. A passerby made the discovery around 4:20 in Donvale. The arson squad's investigating. WA's opposition leader wants answers from the Cook government after a report found WA's prison system is in crisis. The Inspector of Custodial Services has found serious safety and welfare risks in three Perth prisons, describing the conditions as cruel, inhumane and degrading. Basil Zempler says he doesn't understand how things got so bad.
4: The responses from the Minister in question time just now were wholly unsatisfactory. What is this government doing about it? How can this government let it get to this? And when will the conditions inside and for those people outside be taken into account by this state government?
2: NASA has announced the four American men, or the four astronauts, who will be on its Artemis 3 mission to the moon late next year. The European Space Agency is playing a large role in the mission, with an Italian among the crew.
5: Now on to our pilot, two-time flyer, ESA astronaut, the first Italian space station commander, an Italian Air Force colonel and test pilot, Luca Parmitano.
2: A Somali soccer referee described as Africa's best has been denied entry to the US, which is one of the three countries hosting the World Cup, which gets going Friday. After being turned away at Miami International Airport, he's posted a message saying he's looking forward to joining future World Cups. The BBC says thousands of African fans have been denied visas, while the Iranian team has been told it has to stay in Mexico, with the only travel allowed into the US on match days. Finance, and the Aussie dollar is buying 70.1 US cents. The Dow Jones is down 467 points and the Nasdaq's down 848.
0: 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So add it to your phone now. 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
2: The AFL Hall of Fame has named WA footy icon Bill Walker as an official legend. Six elite players have also been inducted. Tim Evans, John Worsfold, Dustin Fletcher and former umpire Hayden Kennedy, as well as the late David Cantilla and Gary Ablett Jr.
6: I was like a sponge early days, taking in as much as I could. And I was so blessed to have so many great leaders around me at that time that taught me what it is to be a professional. And, you know, I'm just so thankful. They're a big part of the reason why I was able to achieve everything I did.
2: Tennis, and Rinki Hijikata is through to the next round of the Stuttgart Open after beating German Tom Gentz 6-7, 7-6, 6-3. That's the latest news in sport.
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2: Around the country, Canberra, a showery day, heading for 15. Melbourne, showers increasing, windy, 19. A gale warning for the west coast and a strong wind warning for Port Phillip, Western Port, the central coast and east Gippsland. Sydney, a shower or two, 22. Brisbane, showers, 23. Perth, showers, 18. Adelaide, showers easing, 17. And gale warnings for the south, central and the southeast coasts. Strong wind warnings for Adelaide metro waters. Hobart a shower or two, 18, and Darwin sunny, 33.
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16: Good on you, Gabe. We understand that fire is under control. Thank God for that. Still a lot of firefighters there, though. About 70-odd, we understand. Rod, we'll come to you in just a moment. It's a Who Am I? 133693. Have a listen to this. Who am I? I'm having a birthday today, and I'm 97. An Australian pop, Australian politician. 97. I was a party leader. I was Speaker of the House. Speaker of the House for a long time. Who am I at 97? For those of you that have wonderful political knowledge, and there are many across Australia, who am I? I'm 97. I'll give you another clue. Maybe born in Sydney. That might be helpful. Born in Sydney. I was the leader of a party and I went on to become Speaker of the House federally. If you reckon you know, 133693, take a few calls on that. Rod in South Australia. Morning.
17: Morning, Tom. How we doing?
16: Sensational and getting better for the Festival of Tony,
17: can I
16: well underway.
17: Can I have a dip into politics question?
16: Can't hear you, old son. Do I know the...
17: Can I have a dip? Can I have a dip at the who am I?
16: Yeah, of course you may. Yeah.
17: I think it might be Billy Snedden.
16: Ba-bow. Not Billy Snedden.
17: Okay.
16: Not Billy Snedden.
17: I thought he was about that age, and I know he was definitely Speaker of the House for a while.
16: Not Billy Snedden. Similar,
17: similar vintage.
16: Similar vintage.
17: Yeah.
16: They would have been...
17: Uh,
16: From memory, I think they would have been pretty close colleagues.
17: Okay. Anyway, what I rang about, when I was in high school, we had a bit of a celebrity fest there for a while. Because my first year there, our PE teacher was a gentleman by the name of Barry Bennett.
16: Barry?
17: Bennett, B-E-N-N-E-T-T.
16: Yep.
17: And he was Canadian. And he had previously, apart from being a teacher, he had previously played for the Washington Generals.
16: Really?
17: Which is the exhibition team that plays against the Harlem Globetrotters.
16: Incredible. What was he, a tall person?
17: He was about 6'6", I think.
16: So, what? Yeah, tall. Yeah, wow. Yeah.
17: And then after he left, after his work visa was over, and he went back to, presumably went back to Canada, his replacement was Francis Jackson.
16: Don't remember that name.
17: He played for Richmond and South Melbourne.
16: Francis
17: Jackson, as in, you know, as in Peter or Johan.
16: He would have been Frank Jackson. Francis Jackson, footballer, 1954, former Australian rules, who played Richmond, South Melbourne and Sydney in the Victorian footy.
17: And
16: Sydney.
17: Yeah. And a third one of the students who went through our school was a bloke by the name of Bernie Evans.
16: Bernie Evans?
17: Played in the premiership for Carlton.
16: There you go.
17: South Melbourne.
16: Jay knew South that, Melbourne, of course. Jay is a passionate, is a passionate Carlton supporter. He's just glazed over again. Bernie Evans, born in 57, Australian rules footy, both South Melbourne and Carlton.
17: Yeah. He went from South Melbourne to Carlton and played the premiership.
16: And won Sydney's best and fairest award in 84. Then back to Carlton in 86. Carlton played in the first year, losing grand final. Bernie Evans, there's a name for you. Original team was Port Melbourne.
17: Yeah.
16: Well done. Rod, where are you heading? Over?
17: We're heading to Melbourne. Coming home today.
16: Good on you, mate. Drive safe.
17: Yeah, only got about an hour and 45 minutes to go to be home.
16: And then a snooze?
17: Trailer's on the docks, wash the truck and then snooze.
16: And then do it all over again.
17: Yeah, probably get to bed about 8:30, 9 o'clock, I suppose, by the time I'm finished washing the truck.
16: And then do you have two sleeps or just the one sleep and that's it?
17: I'll sleep till about lunchtime. I'll get up at lunchtime and wander down and go and get some grub and do whatever shopping I've got to do at the supermarket and then come back and have a snooze before I go.
16: So you do it in two different shifts, yeah, which is what I do.
17: Yeah.
16: Yeah.
17: Pull up on the way and have me a half hour break, which probably end up be extending to 45 minutes, and it'll have a half hour nana nap included in the 45 minutes.
16: Yeah. Yeah. Isn't that a lovely thing to do?
17: Yeah.
16: Yeah, it makes a difference.
17: Yep.
16: Keep safe. Talk soon. Thank you. But Wilma. Hello.
14: How are you going?
16: Well, thank you.
14: Look, yeah, have a happy birthday on the 13th.
16: It's Saturday.
14: No worries, but June is a great month for me because I was engaged on the 5th of June. I was married on the 14th of June.
16: Oh, so you got the anniversary coming up on Sunday.
14: Yeah, unfortunately, I lost my partner on the 25th of March this year, but he was born on the 11th of June. And what he said to me, I was to celebrate it. And I've got some dear old friends from here, from Lansborough, actually taking me down to see my dear old town, Wallora. And we're going to visit the great Wallora Bakery, which is
16: beautiful.
14: Marvelous.
16: Yeah.
14: Beautiful, yeah, for their pies and everything. And we're going back to the Maroona pub to have tea.
16: Oh, and then fantastic.
14: Back to Lansborough.
16: Oh, Wilma, what a celebration.
14: Yeah, it will be. But in one way, I'll be sad.
16: So his birthday would have been tomorrow.
14: Yes, yep.
16: The 11th. Thursday.
14: Anyway, that's, yeah, he would have been 82.
16: Which is good. Was he well up until?
14: No, look, look, in many ways he first got prostate cancer 13 years ago.
16: Earlier,
14: but,
16: yeah.
14: He was quite well. Then 2 years ago, he got cancer in the kidney, and he really, well, they treated him and everything, but the last week in February, it really took off, and he died on the 15th of March.
16: How did you cope through that? I often wonder. I mean, there, but the grace. I often wonder how partners through that, you know, how they manage, because a lot of the attention is on the person who is very unwell, but it's the partners who stand up and do amazing things, sometimes under very stressful and difficult circumstances.
14: I think we did, but one thing, you had very strong faith, which helped. But I looked after him at home as long as I could, with help from, you know, people from palliative care came. He handled quite well, because the last 15 days we was in the Crin House in Ararat, and my grandson was with me and stayed with me all the time.
16: Oh,
14: and then
16: fantastic.
14: The family came. From time to time, and then at the last. But look, it's a thing that you go through, but I don't know, you feel strong for each other. And as I said, he said to me, and I think it's marvellous, on the 11th, better go out and celebrate it. And to me, that was positive attitudes with him.
16: Yeah, it's fantastic, Wilma. We'll be thinking of you.
14: Many thanks. You have a great day on the 13th.
16: Thank you. Looking forward to it. Everybody's got a story. That's another one. Who am I? I am 97. I'm 97 today. That is Wednesday, the 10th of June. I'm 97. An Australian politician. I was leader of a party. Speaker of the House, retired in 1998, but people will remember the name fondly. 97 today. For those that study Australian politics, is there anything that resonates about that? 97 today. Sydney person, leader of a party, won't mention which party, from 84 through to 89. My birthday today. 133-693. Johnny, good morning.
18: This is John Doremus with the passing parade of the story of a man who became a legend, Michael Ambrose Mahoney, better known as Klondike Mike. I'll be back with his story after this message.
19: It's the best breakfast of them all.

0: in the morning.
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2: Reared in the Canadian backwoods, young Mike Mahoney developed an insatiable thirst for adventure. In 1897, he set out for Alaska in the fabled gold fields of the Klondike. He was broke when he stepped ashore at Skagway, 650 miles from his destination. It took him 6 weeks to reach the gold strike down at Dawson, where, having sized up the situation, he decided the surest way of making money was to go into the business of freighting supplies to the diggings by dog team. And then, with Christmas approaching, he hit on the idea of forming a mail service for the miners, who he rightly anticipated would pay well to get letters through to their relatives on the outside. He left Dawson for Skagway with a full load, 4,000 letters at a dollar each, a $25,000 consignment of gold from the local trading company, and various commissions and buying orders to execute. Reining in the sled outside the trading company's office, he found it had closed for the night. It took him an hour to track down the manager, who was none too happy at being dragged out of bed. "Why can't it wait till morning?" came the irate demand. Mike answered the question by showing him the 5 20-pound sacks of gold he had brought in from Dawson. The manager was staggered. "I'll tell you this, son," he said grimly. "If Soapy Smith had got wind you were carrying all that gold, you'd have had your throat cut before you got over the pass." "Who's Soapy Smith?" Mike asked. "You'll find out," was the reply. An hour or so later, Mike wandered into a saloon known as Jeff's Place. It was, in fact, the headquarters of the aforementioned Soapy Smith and his gang, a notorious band of cutthroats who had taken over the town. Watching a game of poker that was in progress, Mike saw that one of the players, a timid, anxious little man, was being dealt cold hands in the most brazen manner. "You're in bad company, chum," he murmured. "Pull out and I'll buy you a drink." The little fellow rose and followed him to the bar. Within seconds, Mike was set on by the other players. He laid four of them flat before jumping up on the bar to announce that the next man who made a move in his direction would get his skull cracked. "You've done enough damage already," said a voice from the staircase. "Come on up and see if we can't settle things peaceably." The voice belonged to Soapy Smith, and the words he uttered probably saved Mike's life. "I'm not as bad as I'm cracked up to be, Mr. Mahoney," Soapy told him in the privacy of an upstairs room. "The sooner guys like that go broke, the sooner they go home to their wife and kids. Alaska's no place for him and his kind." Mike was reluctantly forced to agree, and the two parted amicably. As Mike made to leave the saloon, Smith's voice once more boomed up from the stairs. "There goes a real man," he announced. "Good luck to you, Klondike Mike." From that time on, though Smith himself was killed in the gun battle soon after, the name stuck and the legend grew. By 1902, he was a wealthy man, as well as known for his mail and freight runs as he was for handling himself in a fight. The legend of Klondike Mike. Our time is up till we meet again for another chapter in the Passing Parade. This is John Doremus, and goodbye for now.
3: Any contenders? Well, let's find out. So who am I? I'm 97 today. An Australian politician who was the leader of a party. Leader, if you don't mind. And here's another clue. Went into the parliament, served for 35 years in the parliament. 133693.
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3: Humble apologies for those sending out texts. We suspect that there is a slight issue with the text at the moment. We may have to, Jay, what's the word we use? Reboot. Anybody, Bueller, are you there, Bueller?
13: Sink the boot in.
3: Sink
13: the boot in.
3: Sink the boot in. Reboot, if you will, which we'll get onto. So for those that have been for the last 45 minutes or so wondering, why aren't they doing anything? Because the system's come to a grinding halt. Wherever you are, right across Australia. So it's open line, if you would like to join us. We just thought we'd have a bit of a fun with a who am I? Let's go to Joe. Good morning.
14: Good morning. I think he's still alive, but is it Ian Sinclair?
3: Are you going to stay with Ian Sinclair?
14: Hopefully.
3: Joe.
14: I think he's still alive.
3: He is. He's still well and truly alive, and it's his birthday today. He's 97.
14: There you go.
3: And what a politician. All that information, we've still got that there. Just give me some background on him, Jay. Ian M-C-C-H-O-N, McCone Sinclair, born in 1929, 35 years in the Parliament, and led the National Party from 84 to 89, and then served as a minister. I mean, he went in, he was really young when he went in. Just incredible. He went into the Parliament in 1963. Portfolios under Harold Holt, John McEwen, John Gorton, William McMahon. Wow. And the Fraser government, of course, Minister for Primary Industry, Minister for Comms, and Minister for Defence. Ian Sinclair today is a birthday boy. He's 97. Joe, thank you. Well done.
14: No worries. Now, is it your birthday Saturday?
3: Yes, it is. Coming up on Saturday and looking forward to catching
14: up. My hubby's 60th on Saturday, well, so you can all party together.
3: Many happy returns. He's a Gemini?
14: Yes,
3: How have you coped with that, Joe?
14: I'm a Virgo, so it's a struggle.
3: That's it. There it is. It is a struggle. That's so beautiful. Thank you. Virgo, Gemini, Helen, hello. Good morning.
15: Good morning. I was going to say Ian Sinclair as well.
3: And it reminds you, Helen.
15: The National Party.
3: Yeah. And it reminds you, Helen, dare I say it, of a more decent time, really.
15: Oh, Oh, yes, Parliament was different then.
3: Very dissimilar.
15: Did he serve under John Howard as well? I couldn't remember.
3: I can't remember that he did. Did he serve under the Howard government? I'll just get... I'm just trying to think when he left. Sinclair was early selection.
15: It would have been then Fraser. If it wasn't Howard, then it would have gone...
3: He was certainly in the first Fraser ministry, but no, I don't think he was. I don't think he was with Howard. I think he'd gone by then, had he?
15: Ah, I mean, Bronwyn Bishop. I remember Harry Jenkins, but we had a speaker in our area as well, but his father was in Parliament, and for the life of me, I couldn't think of his name. He was the minister for Bundoora this way, but it was called Scullin. I think it was Scullin.
3: Scullin, not Doug Anthony, no.
15: No. Gosh, if I Google it, I'll find it.
3: Yeah.
15: But his father, he took over after his father, and he was the Speaker of the House during Bob Hawke's era. I can't use my phone and Google it.
3: No.
15: And I don't, my computer's in another area, and I don't want to go to the other area to look on my computer.
3: I'll just, while you're talking, I'll get Jay just to have a quick squeeze for us, because that's interesting. So you say he was a speaker under Bob Hawke.
15: I thought he was under Bob Hawke.
3: And a member of the Labor Party, obviously.
15: Oh, yes, definitely. The area I live in, it's a safe Labor seat. That we were talking about that with my brother just the other day, because he lives in Eltham, and theirs is a swinging seat, whereas our seat, I can't ever remember it changing, parties for the last 50 years.
3: So the speakers would be, so you look at Scholes in Victoria, Gordon Scholes, Sir Billy Snedden was Speaker. Are you talking about Dr. Harry Jenkins?
15: It is Harry Jenkins.
3: Harry Jenkins, yes.
15: There's another one. Oh, sorry, I'm going to Google it.
3: And then Joan Child was also, I think, Speaker.
15: Yes.
3: First female Speaker.
15: Wasn't Bronwyn Bishop Speaker as well?
3: Later. Bronwyn Bishop was way later. I mean, there was lots of speakers in between. Harry Jenkins, yes. Peter Slipper, Anna Burke from Labor, and then Bronwyn Bishop as Speaker in the Liberal Party, and then Tony Smith. Some great names there, speakers. If you wanted a job, you'd want to be the Speaker, wouldn't you?
15: Oh, yes. You do nothing.
3: Well, you're trying to control the buggers.
15: And the salary you get for it.
3: It's pretty handy.
15: I remember them talking about it. It's an astronomical amount.
3: It's pretty handy. Does anybody know the name of the current speaker?
15: No, I don't. I haven't. And I was trying to think of that. I was trying to think, though I think as you get older, you only think of... the main, if you look at politics, one in the Liberal Party, I couldn't tell you who the shadow is, treasurer.
3: Yeah.
15: I mean, the leader, I would know. But there are other, either they're not as vocal because you really don't hear about it. Same in the Labor Party.
3: Yeah, I know. Yeah. So the current Speaker in the House is Milton Dick.
15: There we are.
3: I know, the incumbent. I know. And does a really interesting job under sometimes excruciatingly difficult circumstances. But it's fantastic to watch his body language during question time. It's wonderful. Good to talk to you. Thank you, Helen.
15: Aye.
3: What are we doing now, Cobber? You've got to keep me up to date. We've got to do this. When we come back, your calls are Andy Jant. You're next. I'm looking at the list of speakers there. Gee, there's some great names over the years. If you ever want to get into politics, people, young people, listen to this. Get in and ultimately become Speaker of the House.
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13: Songs that start with a pronoun.
16: I was going to claim she for I saw her standing there. Well, she was just Papa.
17: To her door, Paul Kelly.
16: She got married?
17: No.
16: Or he got married?
17: No.
16: They got married?
17: Yes.
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16: How's me? I had three swings at her.
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16: Where's Son of a Gun come from?
20: 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Well, we
16: know. 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
3: Look at the, we've just got the text line back on. Humble apologies to all those we didn't get to, and there are many. Tone, very happy birthday for Saturday. Thank you. It's all part of the Festival of Tony. Maybe something radical in dress and make memorable. Also, Helen from South Melbourne rang some nights ago using banana peel on her face all her life. Oh, I didn't hear that. Was that with Pat on the weekend, was it? I have already had three people ask me what I've done differently. Such has been the change. Thank you, Helen. Jen. So I'm not too, was that on this program or with Pat on the weekend? What is it? So you get banana peel on the face. Did somebody talk about that on this program, Jay?
31: Banana peel.
3: Banana peel on the face.
31: On Sunday morning, nothing rings a bell. Might have been with Pat on Saturday morning.
3: On the weekends,
31: yeah,
3: maybe.
31: Yeah, that's when Ethan was here.
3: Or was it on this program? Anyway, so you'll have to give us more information about that, Jen. That's great. What does it do? And particularly if you're getting fantastic feedback, maybe we should all be doing it. I might slap some on between now and the weekend. Earliest recollection of Melbourne radio presenter Stan Rowe 3UZ on behalf of a daughter on the Wales corner. Near Swanson Street. John Bright, used to listen to John Bright, 3KZ, just a little tacker, back in the 60s, late 60s probably. Sam Anglesey, no longer with us. Great bloke, worked a bit with Sam, living proud at the time. Cheers, John P, thank you. And Tone, heard him affectionately referred to as, talking about Ian Sinclair, birthday boy today, 97. He married Rosemary Ender Fenton. Miss Australia, if you don't mind. Miss Australia, Rosemary Fenton, who was, so her birthday, 1936, she's 89. 89. He's 97. 89. Oh, he married a younger woman. She do. Andy, morning.
0: Hey, g'day there, Tony. Yeah, I was just, I was beating to the punch there, but yeah, I was going with Ian Sinclair as well.
3: And it was, is it fair to say, Andy, it was a different time in terms of the style, the culture, the behaviour?
0: Look, I don't want to make any sort of overly political commentary kind of thing, but certainly the kind of dwindling of the National Party in general over the last sort of certainly 20, 30 years that I've been an observer of Australian politics. I don't know. I think that they've sort of struggled with maybe trying to attempt to serve, well, too many masters. And maybe, like, farmers want different things to miners, which is one thing. And then in recent times, they couldn't really decide whether they wanted to be in or out with coalition. And then I guess the emergence of Pauline Hanson's One Nation.
3: Yeah, well, Andy, we're in a fascinating time for a range of reasons. We've got the cereal up against us. Andy, thank you for that. I want to race through a couple of these calls. Jang, just quickly, good morning. You remember the great man, Ian Sinclair?
1: Yes, I was sitting in a cafe in Manuka when he walked in, and he was very friendly. He chatted with everybody.
3: Yep.
1: A very approachable chap, very tall too. But I rang up to wish you a happy birthday and ask if anybody else has drawn your attention to the other birthday that's at the weekend.
3: The other birthday coming up this weekend, Saturday, Sunday?
1: Yeah, not local.
3: Not local. McCartney?
1: I believe it's Trump's birthday.
3: Oh,
1: I'm not sure. I haven't checked, but I believe Trump's got a birthday coming up. Gee. So he must be a Gemini too.
3: Gee, you can go off people quick, can't you?
1: Anyway, you have a good one.
3: Thank you, Jan. We'll talk soon. The cereal not far away. Jack, sorry, we'll come to you the other side. Stay put. It's time for the very popular cereal. It is simply called Girl on the Run.
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13: The following radio serial is a work of fiction. The characters are portrayed by radio actors reading a script. Some episodes may contain material which some people may find offensive or upsetting. If you are likely to be offended, we suggest you don't listen to this serial and rejoin Australia Overnight in about 10 minutes' time.

0: Rowley had managed to convince the Kilburns that their trick had worked. He wanted them to believe that their mystery witness had shattered all his illusions as far as I was concerned. The whole object of the scheme had been to get him out of Larson. Evidently, he was getting too close to the truth. So, Rowley obliged by allowing both Leonie and Victoria to think that he was taking the next train to the city and Hampstead Heath. But in reality, Rowley had no intention of leaving. He and Peter Gunther had arranged a hiding place for him. The theory was that with their defense down, the Kilburns would eventually lead Rowley and Peter to the truth about Julian's death. In Leven Bay, I was already resigned to my new life, that of assistant to a confidence man. Harold Beasley had picked out his victim, a pleasant enough young man called Roger Allenbury. To all intents, Allenbury was rich and rather stupid, a perfect disguise. For in actual fact, he was a plainclothes police officer who had been assigned to watch over me whilst I was in hiding. But of this, both Harold, myself, and Mrs. Parsons were blissfully ignorant.
1: I tell you, she's a gem, Mrs. Parsons, a perfect gem. All in the space of an hour, she'd offered him the bait, and he swallowed it. Hook, line, and sinker. Perfect. Oh, come on now. A little enthusiasm, please. What's the matter, anyway?
2: I don't trust her, that's all. She's simple as that.
1: Why not?
2: Something about her. Something strange.
1: Your imagination. She's a good girl.
2: But you haven't told me who she really is yet.
1: You don't need to know.
2: You mean you don't mean to tell me? And there must be a reason for that.
1: None at all. It's just that that some people are a bit touchy about their true identity. Live and let live. That's what I always say. Now listen. We've got a darn good thing going here. Let's not spoil it with petty jealousies, eh?
2: I'm not jealous, I can assure you.
1: Then?
2: It's just... Well, I don't see why we should have to split the takings three ways.
1: Simple mathematics. With Kathleen working for us, we'll be able to triple, maybe quadruple our income within a very short space of time.
2: You got something on her?
1: Something on her?
2: Oh, don't come the innocent with me. It doesn't suit you. You've got some information on her, haven't you? You've got an hold over her.
1: Maybe.
2: Yes, I thought so. Well, that being the case, why does she have to take a third of the takings, eh? Answer me that.
1: Why, indeed?
2: Silence is a saleable commodity, isn't it? She should pay for your silence.
1: Indeed she should.
2: Yeah, give her a few quid now and again, but... Not a third, eh? There'd be more for you and me.
1: Oh, you're a lovable old charmer, aren't you, Mrs. Parsons?
2: I don't want none of your cheek, neither. I just put forward an idea, that's all.
1: That is all.
2: But let me tell you this, Mr. Almighty Beasley. I didn't like that girl right from the very first moment she stepped into this house. I didn't like her then, and I don't like her now. Too many highfalutin airs and graces, if you ask
1: me.
2: All
1: right, simmer down.
2: I won't simmer down. I don't trust her and I don't like her. And you better give her fair warning of that, too. She ever tries to cross me and I'll fix her, or I'll fix her good.
1: Yes, you're a nice, friendly little character, Mrs. Parsons. How will you fix her, may I ask?
2: There's more than one way.
1: What an intelligent answer.
2: Yes, well... I've got to go and get the dinners ready.
0: Oh, don't stop now, Mrs. Parsons. It was just getting interesting.
2: Oh, you've been listening. You've been behind that pillar there.
0: I've been there for a good 10 minutes.
2: Oh, yeah, well, I meant every word I said.
0: I think I ought to tell you, Mrs. Parsons, that you don't frighten me in the least. Nothing you can say or do can harm me. I've been through too much these past few weeks.
2: Oh, is that so?
0: Remember that, will you?
1: Weren't you saying something about getting dinner ready, Mrs. Parsons?
2: The two of you had better remember that you can't scare me off. I've got too much on both of you. Far too much. No one cuts me out of the picture.
0: I don't see anything to laugh at.
1: Oh, you were magnificent, Kay. Oh, you're the surprise a minute girl. You really are. You could almost see Ma Parsons melting into a little blob.
0: I wasn't particularly proud of that little exhibition.
1: Oh, but I was. A positive revelation, old girl. Yes, and it was a very diplomatic move, too. You see, sooner or later, Mrs. Parsons is going to find out who you really are. Now, that little scrap of information is going to be worth money to her, isn't it? She's a greedy old biddy. And she'll find some way of shopping you down the line. And making a packet out of it to boot.
0: I remember that.
1: Yes, it would be wise to. Now, tell me the latest about the little lamb we're in the process of taking to the shearers. How's the scheme going?
3: I don't like it, Gordon. I don't like it one little bit. She's changing almost before my eyes. That hard, cold outlook on life. Dog eat dog, survival of the fittest, you know. You see it clearly in tough, hardened criminals.
4: It seems to me that everyone's beginning to lose sight of the fact that this girl, Kay Keneal, may really be a murderess. All right, we've staked her out as a bait. But if she really did kill Julian Kilburn, then our trap doesn't stand a chance of being sprung, does it?
3: Oh. Someone should have arrived in Leven Bay by now. Someone who'd heard that she was here. Someone who must have been watching her.
4: Well, evidently nobody has yet.
3: No. Why not? Gordon, maybe it's because she's covered her tracks too well. Maybe she's shaken off her pursuers.
4: Well?
3: They could search the whole country and still not find her in that case.
4: She didn't shake herself.
3: No, because there are a dozen men working on this night and day. A dozen trained police specialists. But the people who are after Kay Keneal aren't policemen, Gordon. They're just ordinary citizens, amateurs in shadowing and maintaining contact. By George, that must be it. They've lost all sight of her.
4: So, what happens now?
3: Well, what's the use of baiting a trap if the game can't see the snare? No. We've got to let them know that Kay Keneal is here in Leven Bay.
4: Oh, now, wait a minute.
3: We'll go through the list of all people who's been in contact with her since the night of the crime, and somehow or other, we'll manage to slip the gentle word to them.
4: Now, if anything goes wrong, you know...
3: We'll be in the soup, all of us. Well, that's a risk we'll have to take, isn't it?
4: It's a risk she's got to take, without even knowing she's taking it.
3: Yes.
4: What's the matter?
3: I was just wondering how long it takes for the rot to set in. Beasley's particular brand of rot. Sooner or later, she's going to enjoy breaking the law. She's going to love it, and she could turn into an habitual criminal, Gordon.
4: You know, Roger, I've never seen...

0: way of getting them.
1: Good. Now, from here onwards, we take it nice and gently, understand? The mark of a good con man is the way in which he consolidates each step he takes. It's almost time for me to get into the picture. Yes, that should just about clinch it. The money, of course, has to be paid over in cash. You realize that? No checks. You explained to him that checks would mean that the company directors could trace the bundles of shares directly back to him.
0: I understand.
1: Oh, come on, Kay. For goodness sake, show a little enthusiasm, old girl. This is where it gets exciting. Like playing a fish on the end of a line. False move and you lose him. Don't you feel anything?
0: Just a little unclean, that's all.
1: You think you're too good for this game, eh? Maybe you get your excitement by coshing some poor unfortunate...
0: Stop it.
1: That's the trouble with you, Kay. You still think you're so much better than I am. I'm just a common old con man, but you're different. You're in the big time. Half the cops in the country are searching for Kay Kinneil, aren't they? Well, you just remember about the tip-off, won't you?
0: I'm not likely to forget it, am I?
1: One false move from you and I spill the beans, remember? Yes, and it's about time you showed just a little more friendliness towards me, my girl.
0: We've got an agreement.
1: Agreements can be broken, you know. Oh, come on now, Kay. I'm not such a bad bloke, really, am I? The world isn't going to come to an end if you melt just a little.
0: Keep away from me. I warn you, Harold, keep away from me.
1: You're looking around for an ebony ruler, Kay? I'm afraid there isn't one in the room. I'm very careful about that. Not even the proverbial blunt instrument. Now, look at it my way. Why the devil can't you knock before you come bursting in here?
2: Interrupted something, did I? Yeah, well, I've got some news that can't wait.
1: What is it?
2: We're in trouble, big trouble.
1: What are you talking about?
2: The police, that's what I'm talking about, the police.
1: What about them?
2: They're on to us. That sheep of yours that's ready for the shearing.
1: Allenbury?
2: That's right. Sir Joshua Allenbury's son, heir to a big steel combine, etc., etc.
1: Will you get to the point?
2: Right, here it is. That sucker of yours isn't such a sucker after all. He's a plain clothes cop, that's what. A plain clothes blooming copper.

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It was so unexpected. Now the all-important question that sprang to my mind was, who was he after? Was he checking up on Harold Beasley? Or was it me he was after? Suddenly I was desperately frightened again. And I knew once more that the shadow of the gallows would always follow the girl on the run.

0: this is Jackie Falgate. I'm used to conversations on the clock, but sometimes I wish I just had a bit more time. 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I am banning the boring stuff. 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
7: The other side of the news, Gabe, and we will have a look at the papers and get to some of these texts as well, which is great. 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Lots off. Thank you. Much appreciated. Jack, at this stage, you've got it all to yourself. Some calls. Lots of things about which we will chat as we peruse the newspapers on this Wednesday, 10th of June.
5: News is next. 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
8: Good morning, I'm Gabriel Hodson. Israeli airstrikes have killed 7 people in the Lebanese city of Tyre a day after Iran said it would pause attacks on Israel if Israel paused attacks on Lebanon. Israel says it's targeting Hezbollah, accusing them of breaching the ceasefire. H.A. Hellyer from the Royal United Services Institute has told the BBC any peace is temporary.
9: The Lebanese government are in such a difficult situation. They have no leverage over the Israelis. Ceasefires are no longer a time where fires actually cease. The Lebanese cannot withstand the Israeli onslaught.
8: Fire crews are putting out hotspots at a large factory fire in Melbourne's north, prompting a community warning about smoke. The Campbellfield blaze was first reported around 11:20. At least 70 FRV and CFA firefighters worked for an hour and a half to contain the blaze. Charges over a fatal jet ski crash in Sydney South. Jamel Wells reports.
10: A 15-year-old boy died and another boy was seriously injured in the crash on the Georges River at Tom Ugly's Bridge, Sylvania, in July 2025. A crime scene was set up and the Marine Area Command investigated the incident. The other boy, now 15, has been charged with dangerous navigation and operating a recreational vessel negligently causing death. He's due to face a children's court next month. Jamel Wells reporting.
8: A report outlining worsening conditions at 3 Perth prisons has found they're in crisis with staff shortages, a rise in lockdowns and increased use of force. The WA Inspector of Custodial Services says failures at Hakea Prison have escalated into a system-wide breakdown, with prisoners experiencing cruel, inhumane and degrading treatment. A man who allegedly escaped custody by jumping over the dock in a Darwin courtroom has now been captured. The 44-year-old ran off on Friday. He's now been apprehended with help from the police dog operations unit. A leading ballistics expert says this week's aerial culling of brumbies in the Kosciuszko National Park is inhumane and fails to meet animal welfare standards. They've told News Corp if it takes 7 shots to kill a horse and up to 15 in some cases, something's not working properly. James Cook University is using AI to help Indigenous rangers get qualified. Of the 12,000 Indigenous school students in far north Queensland, only 33 make it to uni. Professor Martin Nakata says education needs to be suited to the rangers' needs.
11: We've been trying to work out a way to try and deliver education on the ground in the kind of work that they're actually doing, so that's more learning integrated with their work. And that way, years and years of experience without already working, aggregated in such a way we can give a form of accreditation to.
8: Finance and the Aussie dollar is buying 70.2 US cents. The Dow Jones is down 226 points and the Nasdaq's down 543.
5: 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Catch up. 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Enter to win. 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
8: Donald Trump has been booed in New York as he became the first sitting US president at an NBA basketball final. The San Antonio Spurs beat the Knicks by 4 points in game 3 of the best of 7 after fans waited hours to get in amid heightened security.
12: It was certainly amazing. It was, I think, mostly cheers. It was loud and it was very enthusiastic.
8: And Bangladesh has won a rain-affected one-day international against the Aussies in Dhaka. The home side set a target of 6 for 284. That's the latest news and sport.
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8: Around the country, Canberra, a showery day, heading for 15. Melbourne, showers increasing, windy, 19. A gale warning for the west coast and a strong wind warning for Port Phillip, Western Port, the central coast and east Gippsland. Sydney, a shower or two, 22. Brisbane, showers, 23. Perth, showers, 18. Adelaide, showers easing, 17. And gale warnings for the south central and the southeast coasts. Strong wind warnings for Adelaide metro waters. Hobart a shower or two, 18. And Darwin sunny, 33.
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7: Gabe, come and join us. Studio 2. 11 with the papers. 16 degrees right now in Melbourne. Perth just nudging 10 degrees on the way to 18. And Adelaide, 14 degrees right now.
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7: is where Gabrielle Hodson from our Australia Overnight newsroom whips in. We have a look at some of the things in the paper. Where do we start, Gabe? Hello, good morning.
8: Where do we start? Herald Sun, page 7. I cannot unsee that photo. It's the worst costume of it. Is it a costume or clothing? I don't know what you call it.
7: So I'm not too sure. And I thought.
8: And I don't know how to describe it. She looks like a Barbie doll with nothing on.
7: Well,
8: except you can't see any wobbly bits.
7: There's no wobbly. Well, there's a couple of wobbly bits up top.
8: Yeah, they're kind of popping out the top there.
7: Latex. It's a costume of latex.
8: It's like she's wearing a very tight skin toned plastic bag or something.
7: Yes, it does look
8: like
7: that.
8: Can't unsee it anyway.
7: And her partner is?
8: Kanye West.
7: Kanye.
8: Yeah, so this is Bianca Censori.
7: That's the one.
8: I should know this, shouldn't I?
7: Censori,
8: yeah. Censori. Yeah, but
7: latex.
8: Yeah, interesting.
7: Latex pillows. What are the things that are made from latex?
8: Oh, come on, Tony.
7: 133693. What other things are made from latex?
8: Gloves.
7: This could go anywhere now, Jay.
8: Gloves.
7: Gloves would be one.
8: I think Band-Aids have latex in them. Some of those.
7: The old. Yeah,
8: Band-Aids
7: the
8: and wound Band-Aids. Dressings
7: yeah,
8: and
7: maybe.
8: Things like that, because some people are allergic to them.
7: Good point. 133693. Latex. Other things made from latex, including now costume to go to a very important event.
8: I hope she's not allergic to latex because she'll be very sore all over.
7: Now, do we have booing in Australia, don't we?
8: Oh, it's not classy. It's not nice.
7: No. So I'm not a booer, but people, every time we raise it on the program over the years, people say, oh, no, it's part of the Australian way.
8: Yeah, but if your favourite... If your team's favourite player suddenly decides to defect and next season there they are in their new team facing their old team, out come all the boos, don't they?
7: Is President Trump in a bit of a strife, obviously, because of what's going on in the world and being held responsible for it? And you look at the story, page 19, right down the back of Herald Sun, but it was featured in the news last night too, where... spotted saluting the flag beside his granddaughter, gorgeous thing, gorgeous girl, heavily secured Madison Square Garden. But then as the thing was playing, lots of boos in his hometown, New York.
8: Well, give it a bit of context. A president doesn't normally go to a basketball finals game. So it was a big game. First time a sitting president had been there, but the security was nuts. Mm. And people were queuing for hours, like it was two blocks down the street, apparently. So took these basketball fans a long time to get in because of President Trump. So I think that frustration's come out in some of that booing. But there was a little story about it did I have it at 4? It was earlier this morning anyway. Mm. But he just said, oh, you know, it was a great game and the crowd sounded excited and, you know, I think they loved it. So he was completely overlooking the booing. He didn't hear it.
7: No, he said that. Do you know what I think? No, I think they were cheering.
8: Yeah.
7: Interesting times. And just looking at some of the headlines coming in overnight, how many times has the leader of the free world said, oh, well, we're reaching a deal in the next 2 or 3 days? Every couple of days. Oh, no.
8: If I had a dollar for every time.
7: And we all go, oh, yeah, that'll be good. That'll be good. 3 days, it's all over. And
8: yeah, he said it again, you know, in the last few hours. But
7: yeah, incredible.
8: I'll believe it when I see it.
7: Now, the other one, you get a phone call from Chief Executive Tim Cook, who has personally phoned our Prime Minister, Anthony Albanese, to tell him the world-leading news, been championed by the papers, including the Herald Sun, that has inspired changes by Apple, unveiling giving parents greater oversight over what their contact the children are seeing and who they might be communicating to and with.
8: I saw this. Ooh. Apparently he was inspired by Australia's world-leading under-16 social media ban.
7: It's a good get.
8: And to ring the PM direct, that's pretty impressive, yeah.
7: It's fantastic. What are you looking at?
8: What else am I looking at? Adelaide Advertiser, do you remember that story in the Victorian papers about prisoners getting free Ozempic and Wegovy and all those weight loss injectables. Well, it's happening in South Australia as well.
7: In prisons?
8: Yeah. So prisoners can get free Ozempic. So inmates with existing prescriptions for Ozempic
7: for weight loss
8: can elect to get it for free, apparently, through SA Health. It's funded by state taxpayers. Where else is it happening?
7: Good question.
8: It costs everyone else a lot of money, especially diabetics, who it was originally designed for.
7: 62% of Victorians in particular, sorry for the other states, two-thirds of Victorians believe the Allen government is doing a bad job running the state. In the poll conducted by Freshwater Australia, 62% of voters don't back the government management, including one in five Labor voters. So that's a fair whack.
8: It is indeed, yeah. This story was around yesterday, but does this surprise me?
7: No. And the other one too, of course, is hitting back out with One Nation leader Pauline Hanson after the senator told her to suck it up, sweetheart, in response to the sexist billboard calling her a witch. I got to say, I'm uncomfortable with that. I'm uncomfortable with that style of politics.
8: It's pretty nasty.
7: Yeah, it's awful. Is that the
8: best? It's a low blow. Mm? It's a low blow. And look, Jacinta met her quite a few times. I used to work in Bendigo where she was the local member, and we'd be on the phone a couple of times a week. But she's not what I'd describe as a witch.
7: No.
8: Not that sort of personality. She's quite personable. I don't know what you think of her politics, but she's not a witch.
7: No. It's just nasty. It's like playground, young teenage girls in the playground speaking to each other like that. We discourage it.
8: Year nine girls. Yeah.
7: Year nine girls. We discourage it. In fact, you're told that's not how we behave.
8: Yeah.
7: And yet front page of the papers and people somehow, not everybody, applaud that approach.
8: Yeah, it's doesn't sit well with me. Do we know who actually funded those mobile billboards on the trucks?
7: I think it was allegedly something to do with a brothel owner.
8: Okay.
7: One Nation leader Pauline Hanson's defence spending. This is front page of The Age this morning here in Melbourne town. Pauline Hanson's defence spending plan would cost taxpayers, listen to this, estimated extra $400 billion over 4 years, more than the entire cost of AUKUS program, and require a combination of tax increases, massive budget cuts, and possibly reintroduction of conscription. Be very careful for what you wish.
8: I'd like to see a bit more detail on this. That just sounds extraordinary. Why would you impose all of that? But the article makes a good point that South Korea, which is right next to North Korea and a few other angry countries,
7: you know where it is.
8: You know what I'm talking about. They've got a lot of aggressive countries nearby, but it doesn't spend that much of GDP on defence. Not as much as Hanson would like Australia to.
7: I'm happy to spend $400 billion. Happy. So on what programs do you cut back to be able to find that sort of money?
8: Yeah.
7: How will people feel about the idea of other programs, other needs, at the expense of putting
8: higher
7: it all in?
8: Higher taxes, let the roads fall apart, all that stuff.
7: So to get that balance right, it's the challenge for everybody going forward. Anything else?
8: I got a story out of the NT. This isn't from a newspaper, it's from the police media, but I had to, it's like something out of a movie. A man who allegedly escaped custody by jumping over the dock in a Darwin courtroom.
7: Yeah, as you do.
8: Has now been captured.
7: Yeah.
8: I haven't heard of this elsewhere. I'm sure it's happened in other parts of the world, but it really is like something out of a movie. You know, the 44-year-old, what was that?
7: That was the judge.
8: Oh, okay.
7: Thank you.
8: Like chasing after him with a hammer, with a gavel.
7: Thank you, Your Honour.
8: The 44-year-old ran off on Friday. He's now been apprehended with help from the Police Dog Operations Unit. There you go. jailbreak. Well, court break, I should say.
0: And nothing from Tasmania.
8: Yes, there is.
0: Oh, there is.
8: There is.
0: Ladies and gentlemen, it is Story of the Day from Tasmania.
21: Tasmania, you love Tasmania. We love Tasmania. Many, many, many, many, many.
8: Okay, now... Tasmania needs to create a new youth detention justice centre, that sort of thing. They found a site, but the Mercury is saying the local council got 118 people opposing the development.
0: Mm-hmm. 118.
8: 118, people. Including those, get this, who argued the location was wrong due to proximity to rifle clubs next door. And Tasmanian Botanics commercial medicinal marijuana farm. So it's between a bunch of rifle clubs and a marijuana farm.
0: And a marijuana farm.
8: Is this a good place to put a youth jail?
0: You would think probably does. It's not a good look.
8: Anyway, the neighbours, one of their arguments is that the smell of the medicinal cannabis will upset the prisoners or stir up the prisoners, something like that. But a tribunal has ruled that you cannot use that as an argument to stop a youth justice centre.
0: Computer says no.
8: The smell of pot. It's the battle goes on. They really don't want this thing nearby, but the smell of the cannabis won't stop it.
0: Did you see one of the callers, and we're following it up because I think it's fantastic, getting a lot of text about it. Must have been, we think it was probably with Pat on the weekends here on Australia Overnight, where you rub banana peel on your face.
8: What?
0: Try this at home.
8: No.
0: No, really? No. It's a thing.
8: That's like putting egg yolk in your hair and weird stuff like that. Are you sure about this banana peel?
0: Rub banana peel on the skin. Even the white cancer spots appear to be fading. Imagine, this is only for a few days for texter Jen. Imagine what another month or 6 weeks will do.
8: It will put, you know, Clarins and L'Oreal and all those Max Factor, it'll put them all out of business.
0: Surely it couldn't be that easy. Couldn't be. Well done, Jen.
8: If it was that easy, I think we'd all be doing
0: it. We're all going home to try it. So look at this. You got that in front of you? Rubbing a banana peel in the face is a popular viral hack. Natural Botox. While peel contain antioxidants and vitamins, there it is. Dermatologists warn there is no scientific proof to erase wrinkles and replace clinical treatments. You may experience temporary hydration or mild exfoliation, but they can also cause irritation.
8: Can also cause major stickiness.
0: Stickiness. Sticky, sticky, sticky.
8: It's a bit like in the 80s when people put cucumber on their eyes and tea bags and...
0: Oh, tea bags.
8: You had all that oatmeal honey shampoo and stuff, yeah.
0: Tea bags was a thing, wasn't it?
8: It was, yeah.
0: On the eyes?
8: Yeah.
0: Under the to get rid of the, what do you call it down here?
8: The wrinkle, the big black bags under your eyes, like I've got, eyes. Yes.
0: No,
8: yes.
0: You
8: I have got,
0: you have
8: I
0: not.
8: Do.
0: You're
8: I
0: looking
8: do.
0: Fantastic. Thank you, Gabe. Gabe Hodgson from our Australia Overnight Newsroom. Jack, Mark, Julian, you're next. Your call's 133-693.
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0: Jumpin' Jack. Jack, good morning.
27: Tones, how are you?
0: Really well, thank you.
27: I'm just going to wish you a happy birthday first to get that off the mark for Saturday, because it's mine, Jack. Tomorrow.
0: Oh, many happy returns, Jack.
27: And but anyway, there's a couple of things I want to bring in first.
0: Please,
27: and then I'll talk about a data centre in Footscray. I don't know whether you heard the story there. But firstly, Milton Dick. Fitting that you're talking about latex before.
0: It's a tenuous link.
27: You know where I'm going.
0: It's a tenuous link.
27: You know where I'm going.
0: Yeah,
27: on that.
0: I got it. Yeah, thank you.
27: And anyway, what I find interesting with him, he does frustrate me dearly, because I think he was the speaker at the end of the Morrison government when Mr Albanese used to love calling anybody on the other side their liars. But since they got into government, you know, he's banned anyone calling him liars. But anyway, we'll move on from that.
0: Sorry, who's banned? I missed the context of that.
27: When Milton Dick, at the end of the Morrison government, I think he became the speaker, and Mr Albanese used to love and got away with calling the government liars in Parliament. And then
0: let me just check. I'm not too sure that he would have been appointed by a Liberal government.
27: Well, it was because I think it was Wallace got the flick there at the end for a while over some issues. So I think that's what actually happened. So it was just a short term at the very end. I think sitting in the chair.
0: Well, he's a member of the Labor Party. Certainly a member of the Labor Party. In 2025, House of Rep, Oxley federal election, previous campaign.
27: And then Mr. Wallace. Remember, Mr. Wallace was in a bit of trouble, and so he had to sort of resign his position, and Milton got dragged into the chair because the Liberal Party couldn't afford losing somebody, so they dragged the Labor guy across, which is quite rare. But anyway,
0: it's an interesting role, though. I find it a fascinating role. It's like chairing any meeting, and those people around Australia that have ever chaired a board or chaired a committee, or, you know, might have been chairing a Rotary Club meeting for that matter, the challenges around it, it's not that easy. Imagine what it's like under the hammer of managing that all day, every day.
27: But as I said, you know, he allowed Mr Albanese at the time when they were in opposition to call the government liars, and then all of a sudden, since they've been in power, he's banned it. But anyway, we'll move on to the data centre in Footscray.
0: That's a good point.
27: Did you hear the story about the data centre in Footscray in the last couple of days?
0: How much money? And the water?
27: What's been happening is I'm trying to think what blows up when to do with power. A transformer blew up, so it was a very loud bang. And then because it needs power urgently, there's all these diesel generators that kicked in and fired up, and now all the neighbours are had to put up with loud diesel generators and the fumes of diesel, they're not very happy.
0: Yeah, I can imagine.
27: They're not very happy because I think about 12 diesel generators had to kick in to keep this thing running.
0: Yeah, the service's ability to respond
7: in the thermal runaway, where lithium-ion ore batteries undergo uncontrollable chemical reaction, significant amounts of heat resulting in self-sustaining fire. Yeah, right, okay.
27: So, you know, imagine how much, you know, here we talk about being green and everything and what it would cost to run 12 diesel generators until they got the thing repaired.
7: Good point, Jack. Thank you for waiting and being patient. Appreciate your comments always. Hello, Mark. Morning.
10: Macca, over. I couldn't believe what I heard on Heidi Murphy's program yesterday.
7: Well, just to share with the audience across Australia, Heidi Murphy was hosting the morning program 3AW in Melbourne, sitting in for Tom Elliott.
10: Yes, he's going to be the million-dollar hitman shortly. Poor bugger.
7: Who will be the million-dollar?
10: He's getting another hip replacement.
7: Oh, sorry. Again, you're talking about Tom Elliott.
10: Yeah.
7: Okay. Sorry, I just don't want to preclude listeners around Australia, Mark, not knowing what you're talking about.
10: Anyway, Heidi mentioned yesterday around 9:15, 10 o'clock, that these people digging that hole called the SRL have got new work conditions. It's been signed off on their EBA.
7: Yep.
10: A vasectomy. You can have 2 days off if you have a vasectomy. They've got menstrual cycle leave.
7: I know.
10: How screwed up is this government?
7: How many hours do you think you need when you have a vasectomy? How long does it take to fully recover?
10: I'd off back into it that night, just to make sure it worked.
7: What? Don't, Jay. Don't. Don't play any stings. Make no comment.
10: That's right. The temperature has gone from 35 down to 30 degrees, but they're working underground. So how's that going to... Oh, that's right. If they come out for smoke at 35 degrees, which take nearly an hour to do... coming out, going back down for a 15-minute break.
7: Yep.
10: They wouldn't think of putting a crib hut down there. Oh, no. 30 degrees when we come out, she's knock off. And Heidi had a plumber ringer. He said, what's your knock-off temperature? I wouldn't know. I'm self-employed. Let's get the job done.
7: Yeah, have to do the work.
10: So can people hopefully understand... Now, why is it such a big cost blowout? Oh, don't forget there's a bereavement for animals as well. You're allowed 3 days off for that, fully paid.
7: Hey, Marky, why don't you put your hand up for one of those rolls and pick up the sort of money that they're offering?
10: Oh, but I could just clock on and go home. Come back whatever knock-off time. They wouldn't even know if you're at work or not.
7: Well, you'd pick yourself up 100 plus per year at least.
10: Oh, that's the minimum starting wage.
7: That's what I'm saying. So why would you not have a crack at it?
10: Yeah, I thought when I was back driving, I thought making 120 grand a year was pretty good money, but you busted your guts out to all Melbourne Perth, I'll tell you.
7: Well, see, everybody, I mean, maybe you should have a crack at it. The options are there. Look at all these texts. Thank you, Marky. Very happy birthday to you for Saturday. That's kind. Thank you. Is that Jen? Thank you. It's a convoluted one. Let me see if I can get through this, Jay. Happy birthday. Something radical to dress in, make memorable. Also, oh, no, I've already mentioned that one, so that can go. Sorry. Can we get rid of the ones that we've already read? Rub banana peel. We've done that as well. And the other one. Just the third one, you just disappeared then as well. Why don't we do this? Julian, Phil, Rob. Gee, that was quick. I was in the middle of reading them. 1336, you deleted them. 1 double, you make me laugh. Julian, Phil, Rob, you're next at Australia Overnight.
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13: 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Crosses 50, open goal, and threads it! Sean Manor with a spectacular goal!
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14: 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Petrarca! 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
0: Gotta laugh. Look at all these texts. Which remote grocery will those? Steve says, g'day, Tone. Graduating from North Croydon Primary School, 1970, I was presented an academic prize by Joan Kerner when Joan was president of the school council, pre-state politics, no doubt. I recall the prize received was a book entitled Football, the Australian Way. Can't recall whether Joan was wearing anything in particular, polka dot. I don't know about that either, Steve, but thank you. Wow, hope you still got the book. Wonder why it was called Football the Australian Way as opposed to Football the International Way. I don't know. Was it based on VFL, AFL back in those days? Thank you in Port Lincoln. Tony, it's always been illegal to call someone, politicians, a liar in Parliament. Not new. The Prime Minister hasn't made it up recently. It's always been that way. Members would be asked to withdraw those words. Well spotted. Thank you, Annie. And Gary says, I used to cut Don Chip's hair. Why is it every time I think of Don Chip, I think of the Little Red School Book? Somebody will tell me, Bueller. He'd come into the salon with his wife, two girls, and when asked how he would like his hair, he would say, ask my girls, I live in Petticoat Junction. Oh, gee, I know that feeling, Gary. Well done, you. Thank you. Reminiscing about speakers, we're looking through Bose-coloured glasses. Clever, Phantom. Thank you. Julian, good morning.
32: Good morning, sir. Happy birthday for Saturday.
0: Thank you. Looking forward to it. Very kind.
32: I'll tell you a good story. In 1973, we went to Thailand and Hong Kong, and we had a boy on the trip, and he had his birthday between Hong Kong and Darwin, and the crew sang happy birthday, gave him a cake.
0: Oh, I love it.
32: He turned 10 on the plane, and that really made his day. He was the son of a Bankstown police sergeant. I wrote to him back to Melbourne. I never heard of him again. I don't know what happened to him. But he also had a book given to him by the crew, as all kids in those days did, of how many flights you had. Remember? It was
0: what a lovely touch. I do.
32: And we were allowed to go up as kids to meet the flight crew on board in the cabin.
0: Not anymore.
32: Inside the cockpit.
0: Not anymore.
32: They wouldn't allow that, do they?
0: No, they don't. And Nathan Kosh will be with us tonight at midnight, so first thing on a Thursday morning. And we often talk about that 9/11 changed all of that, and rightly so.
32: It changed all of that.
0: Where the security around, even when one of the pilots comes out just to use the bathroom, I mean, the whole thing is guarded for that period of time.
32: Yes. Now, I was going to ask you, that these days you don't hear much of brass band music. There's only one station, I think, on FM that still has brass band music. There used to be a segment on the ABC hosted by a Sydney band expert called Bill Belcher's Band Bazaar. They used to highlight the music from some of the best brass bands in Australia. Do you remember that?
0: No, I don't. How long ago would that have been?
32: Probably the 1970s. So you used to have one of the best brass bands in Victoria was the Footscray Yarraville Band.
0: Oh, they would often appear on telly.
32: The Footscray Yarraville, one of the best international bands too, from Melbourne.
0: Yeah, and they were featured on, just trying to think how they were featured. Were they part of, quite often referred to in the Royal Children's Appeal? Around that
32: could
0: time?
32: Could be too. Mm. And I think there was an article last year to highlight the Colac Municipal Band. I don't know what's happened to some of these old bands since they've merged the councils under Mr. Kennett many years ago. There used to be the Tramways Band, the Railways Band, remember?
0: Vaguely, I do. I'm just thinking about those bands. It was a lovely band. How often did you ever spend much time in Ballarat?
32: Yes, I have been to Ballarat. They had a very good musical band, didn't they?
0: They did. Certainly they did. And there was a band that was much loved for a long time called the Golden City Jazz Band. I think it was Golden City Jazz Band. And it was
32: really?
0: Just fantastic. And they were there for years, and they would play at the lake, or they played at different venues around town for years. I'm thinking probably none of them still play together.
32: Still play together now. They used to go down to the Wattle Park. They used to have the Tramways Band. That was one of the best metropolitan bands also. Remember the old trams? I think they're still there down at Wattle Park in Melbourne, near Box Hill.
0: No, I couldn't tell you. I don't know that I've ever been there.
32: I think there's also another band with singers called the Police Band. I think it was called Code One. I don't think that existed for a long time, has it?
0: I haven't seen, but some of those wonderful young officers that were really gifted singers, both men and women, that would sing as part of Code One, they were really, they were great voices, fantastic voices.
32: And you remember when there used to be a blue light disco on the Melbourne trains?
0: I don't know about on the trains. I remember doing one out of the Dandenong Town Hall every Sunday night for a year.
32: I don't think that exists anymore, does it?
0: Don't think so. What, you mean on the trams?
32: And on the blue light disco, on the trains. It used to be on the Lilydale to Croydon.
0: Well, somebody will we'll ask the audience. People will know more about that than we do, maybe. 133-693. Do they still do those sort of disco, blue light disco on trains and or transport trams?
32: What type of bands they had in Perth? They had a very good municipal band in the Perth suburbs, didn't they? And in Adelaide too.
0: Yeah.
32: Can you remember attending those concerts by the brass bands in those states?
0: Yeah, sure. Every opportunity. I was a big, big one on brass band music, Julian.
32: Brass band. Now, I'd like to ask you, whatever happened to buy, swap and sell? That's a sorely missed program from a radio.
0: Yeah, look, it is. And we, some time ago, maybe 4 years ago, tried reinventing it. But, of course, what's happened is that everything these days is online. So, in a sense, it became unnecessary because people were already doing a lot of trading online. And so just to ring, for example, a 3AW or a 5AA or a 6PR in Perth, it was surplus, as we say, surplus to requirements. Julian, thank you. Phil, good morning.
1: Good morning, Tony. How are you, buddy?
0: I'm well, thank you.
1: Happy birthday to Saturday.
0: Looking forward to the big big get-together with some friends on Saturday. Friday night and Saturday. Looking forward. It'll be a big weekend, massive weekend.
1: Oh, good on you. Have fun, buddy. Just do your comments on President Trump.
0: Yep.
1: Look, mate, he's a Knicks fan. He's the construction worker Trump was always at the Knicks games. They had footage of him in behind the cameras, working the cameras and court sword and down on the court shaking hands with bloke Lewis, I think he was, from way back when. So, you know. And they had all the ones courtside after the president of the NBL were stating that he is a Knicks fan. So you're on about not giving the local politicians a fair go. Well, you know, 50-50 here, buddy.
0: Yeah, no, look, I take your point, Phil, and I knew somebody would respond to that. I've never shied away from the fact, even before he was elected the first time, I just had a sense that he was not going to be great for the world.
1: Well,
0: and it's proven to be true. The state of the world under his leadership is in really bad shape. Really bad shape. And people have bought into it.
1: You look at the footage from other presidents, and they've all stated what he's said about Iran. Now, nearly every day, I think about the 35,000 to 50,000 people that were slaughtered at the start.
0: Do, and I don't dismiss that, Phil. Certainly, I promise you, I don't dismiss that. But it's the way that it's been managed, the way that it's been shared, the way that it's been promoted, the self-indulgent approach that the president tends to put himself front and center all the time. Now, no doubt the media plays a role in that as well. He's also critical of the media. When have we seen that before, and how did it end up?
1: Yeah, well, I think he's got every right to, because I watch a lot of overseas politics, and the mainstream media over there are just crap.
0: So what would be better than so-called mainstream media? What are the options? It's just media.
1: Podcasters. No, it's podcasters.
0: But podcasters have a really good crack too, Phil. Podcasters of both persuasions have a really good crack at American politics.
1: Yeah, but there's a lot over there that give you a good, honest opinion.
0: Well, they're the opinion that you like. The opinion you indulge.
1: No, not at all. So I see his bad points. Don't worry about that. But he's got his good points, and I back him. I really do, because who wants the, as far as the oil goes, it's the root of all evil.
0: What, oil?
1: Yeah.
0: Phil, we need oil. We've got to have oil to survive. I mean, we're Kangaroo Edward if we continue to go.
1: No, I mean, it funds all the wars, all of that over there.
0: Yeah. Look, I'll take on board your comments. I'm not necessarily can completely agree with you, but I just shy away from the idea of how unsavory the world feels to most of us, not everybody, how unsavory it feels to many of us. And it's under that leadership. And the same thing can be said by other leaders too, by the way, including Putin, how it's being managed. And it's not working as well as it should. There surely should be better people that would do it differently. You know, if God came down, I've written on the top of this paper, what would God do? Not too sure he'd behave the same way that the current leadership is behaving. 133693.
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0: Look at all the text. Oh, I thought we were going to get away with a whole morning without talking about politics, international, local or otherwise. But nonetheless, we'll get through them. The world was up to the shies a long time before President Trump came along. Was it? I mean, it's always had issues. I get it. It's always had some issues. That's not new. But it's the way they are managed, the way they are portrayed as somehow manageable. At the moment, it's just this. We've been living in chaos. It feels like chaos, certainly in the last 2 years, 18 months, nearly 2 years of this second term. It is chaotic by definition. And I just put it out there for discussion more than anything. Everybody's going to have a different view about it. I get it. But the world living in chaos is not really doing us any favours, I wouldn't have thought. We want leadership, strong leadership. 133693. Rob, morning.
22: Morning, Tone, mate. Don't know if anyone's spoken about putting banana peels in differentials to make them quiet.
0: Say that again. So putting banana peel in what?
22: In a differential, car differential, to quieten the noise down.
0: True story?
22: Mate, it works. I've done it.
0: And so what do you do?
22: You open up the filler plug where you put the oil in, and, you just pack the banana peels in there. It's not a long-term fix. It's pretty much if you're selling your car and you know your diff's noisy and the bloke's on his way to have a look at your car, you pack it in before he gets there.
0: But nobody would do that, Rob, surely.
22: Surely, Tone. We're living in an honest society, mate. Nobody
0: does
22: that.
0: That's right. We want to always do the right thing by our fellow man.
22: That's it, mate. Happy birthday for the weekend, mate.
0: Thanks, Rob. That's very kind of you. As Dad always used to say, wouldn't be the first one to say it, do unto others before they do unto you. That was the expression. Do unto Dad? No, that's not how you... No, in an Irish accent, do unto others as you would have them do unto you. Lots of text. Bruno says, Tone, my...

0: someone like Neil Danaher. It's a great point, Lisa. So there are great people out there, wonderful people out there, doing phenomenal things for the world. Are we seeing that with current leadership? I'm asking the audience, when I ask these things, not asking me, I'm asking the audience to get that feedback about, is leadership, you and I know that leadership means everything in a football club, in a tennis club, in a Rotary club, in any organization. It's all about great, important leadership. Can you honestly say that global leadership at the moment is really fantastic? No, would be the answer for most, I would think. Jack, what do you got? Morning.
1: Tones, look, I don't know whether you picked up on that meeting that the leader of China had with the North Korean leader in the last 24, 48 hours. Did you pick up any of that?
0: I knew the meeting was definitely on, and the world has been watching. What did you get from it?
1: Well, I think after what we've found out from Mr. Trump having this fight with Iran is they depleted their ammunition so much in such a short amount of time. I think.
0: So when you say that, you're talking about the Americans.
1: The Americans depleted so much ammunition during what they've dumped on Iran.
0: Yeah.
1: They now realise that if they went to war with the build-up that China's created, and obviously they've now formed an alliance with Russia, and the North Korean meeting the other day was quite scary, to be truthful. So I actually think at the minute the three of them are getting together because the Chinese build-up is massive, and they realise now, after seeing what America did and how depleted their arms are now after this little conflict that hasn't been that long in Iran, they realise that America's not as strong as much as they're powerful, but if they went into a war, they really couldn't defend us, and that's the truth.
0: Yeah, well, I'll take your word for that. You would imagine that would be the case. I mean, it would be challenging. And then more and more lives will be lost. Phenomenal debt will only mount, more world global debt. And that impacts on everything. It impacts on the rest of the world too. They go into debt. The world goes into debt. And it impacts on the economy, every economy, including Australia's. It's a challenge. Is it great? Are you really confident that we've got the best leadership in the world operating the world as we speak? 133693.
2: Mornings. 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
3: It does set a precedent for other enterprise agreements on these bigger sites. 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
5: When we come back after the news, plenty of time for your calls. We will have it's a new segment. We're going to call it the 5 o'clock recap. 5 o'clock recap coming your way, which means we need lots of open line talkback calls. We'll tell you why when we get back. 133693. I'm Tony Mack. Good morning.
3: 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When you're ready to sell your home, call Ian Reed Vendor Advocates first. AW News.
6: Good morning, I'm Gabriel Hodson. One Nation has returned fire on Labor's $27 election donation drive with a $29 Fire the Liar appeal starting today. The Rising Party promises to use the money on billboards, TV and radio ads to oust the Albanese government. Meanwhile in Victoria, Pauline Hanson and Labor Premier Jacinta Allen have traded barbs over a mobile billboard calling to ditch the witch at the November state election.
7: It's an absolute basket case down there, let alone the debt for $190 billion plus dollars. And then you had the corruption. No wonder they called her a witch.
8: Pauline Hanson chooses to barrack for the bullies. I choose to fight them.
6: It's taken 70 firefighters around an hour and a half to contain a large factory fire in Melbourne's north. The Campbellfield blaze was first reported at 11:20, close to the Upfield rail line, prompting a warning about smoke across the area. The 50-metre-long building was fully involved when the first of two dozen fire trucks arrived. A 21-year-old man's lucky to escape with a cut to the back of his neck after a late-night shooting in Sydney's southwest. Police are investigating what led to the 10 p.m. incident in Bankstown. Police in Melbourne's northeast want to hear from anyone with info about a man found dead with suspected burns in a Donvale park. A member of the public alerted emergency services. Officers believe he may have been homeless. Two soldiers in a US Army helicopter that crashed near the Strait of Hormuz have been rescued by an uncrewed sea drone. The operation took about 2 hours and both personnel are described as being in stable conditions. Central Command is investigating whether the patrolling Apache went down due to mechanical failure or an airstrike. A WA expert says Australia is beginning to feel the effects of rapidly warming oceans. The UN's published a World Ocean Assessment finding oceans are under severe stress. Co-author Zoe Richards says the last few years have been devastating for coral in the Indian Ocean.
9: We're seeing some of those impacts manifest here in terms of our very large-scale coral bleaching event that occurred all across the northwest coast last year. And also we've seen our huge cyclone impact that just happened from Cyclone Narelle.
6: A Somali soccer referee described as Africa's best has been denied entry to the US ahead of the start of the World Cup on Friday. After being turned away at Miami International Airport, he's posted a message saying he's looking forward to joining future World Cups. The BBC says thousands of African fans have been denied visas, while the Iranian team has been told it has to stay in Mexico and only travel into the US on match days. Finance and the Aussie dollar is buying 70.3 US cents. The Dow Jones is up 101 points and the Nasdaq's down 289.
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6: David Cantilla, the first Indigenous player at elite level in South Australia, has been honoured almost 50 years after his death at the AFL's Hall of Fame night. Tim Evans, John Worsfold, Dustin Fletcher and former umpire Hayden Kennedy have also been inducted, as well as Brownlow medalist Gary Ablett Jr.
10: I can still remember the first day walking in and I
0: I couldn't look at people in the eyes. I walked around shaking hands and, you know, seeing some of the players that I'd grown up watching that had played a lot of football with Dad, that, you know, was something that just didn't seem real to me.
6: Tennis, and Rinki Hijikata is through to the next round of the Stuttgart Open after beating German Tom Gench 6-7, 7-6, 6-3. Fellow Aussies James Duckworth and Nick Kyrgios are also through. That's the latest news and sport.
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6: Around the country, Canberra, a showery day, heading for 15. Melbourne, showers increasing, windy, 19. A gale warning for the west coast and a strong wind warning for Port Phillip, Western Port, the Central Coast and East Gippsland. Sydney, a shower or two, 22. Brisbane, showers, 23. Perth, showers, 18. Adelaide, showers easing, 17. And gale warnings for the South Central and the South East Coasts. Strong wind warnings for Adelaide Metro Waters. Hobart, a shower or two, 18. And Darwin, sunny, 33.
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5: Good morning, 5 o'clock. It's nice to have your company wherever you are right around Australia. If you would like to join us, it's a new little segment. We're just trying it out. We're calling it the 5 o'clock recap. Some of the things that we've been having a bit of fun with, some serious look at for the last few hours has been food that you may have had as a child, going not at your house, at someone else's house. And you thought, wow, how good is that? Everybody would have a story around that. You go next door and go, oh, this is better than what we have. 133-693. Bert Newton's career pretty much started on this day in terms of his radio expertise. He was only little on this day, 1952, and he's working beside some of the biggest names, including being mentored by one of the all-time greats, a brilliant bloke by the name of Stan Roath. And so it just occurred to me across the state, across Victoria, into other parts of Australia that are still with us, those great radio presenters over the time, the voices that you grew up listening to, who, how, why, where and when, 133-693. And the other one was those things that we no longer, we put together a top 10. that we once did, we no longer do. For example, and a lot of conversation about hairspray, the yellow pages. We no longer use yellow pages. Hair rollers. Some still do. We've got great stories earlier this morning about how many people still use a hair roller. I can guarantee you I don't. I no longer use hair rollers. Long time ago. The perm. Had a perm in Mount Gambier for all those years ago for a fundraiser. Did a perm and it were like little ringlets. Like Shirley Temple little ringlets. Didn't work out well. About 2 years later, the hair started to go. What do you have, Jay?
17: Oh, Tony, my mum was the supreme when it came to the perm. She loved her perms.
5: The perms. Oh. Do people still have a perm? 133-693. What was it, a perm?
17: There was a lot of teasing. There was a lot of teasing. I remember that. I used to watch her get it done at the hair salon.
5: Quite like the way you moved your arms there.
17: It was sort of tease.
5: Nice. Bert Newton let Graham Kennedy play with his son. I wonder what that happened to the son. Turned on the family. I'm not too sure what that means. It's an interesting combination. 133-693. Let's take some of the... Oh, and the other one that... Given that for the last 24, 48 hours, the expression ditch the witch has been used in the news, I would say it's not particularly palatable to anybody in terms of robust political conversation. And it goes back to the point that we were making just before the news at 5 o'clock. Is that robust? Is that smart? Is that intelligent? Is that inspirational leadership that we have a conversation about ditch the witch? Now, I understand, not empathetic to this, I understand that people in Victoria in particular really peed off deluxe with the state government. Polls would suggest that. Tone would suggest that. A lot of the conversations on this great radio station, 3AW, would certainly suggest that. But does it have to be diluted to terms like ditch the witch? Is that empowering, or is it so disempowering we only get more of the same style of leadership, just different names in those places? Come and join on board. Where are we going at this stage, Jay? Tommy, morning.
18: Morning, T-Mac. How are you, mate?
5: I'm really well, my friend. Thank you.
18: I got my first perm, T-Mac, when I was 15 years old at a salon called Edward Beale in Paran Central at the time. It was, he was in South Yarra there on the corner of Chapel Street.
5: Yeah, it was.
18: Now, T-Mac, a perm is actually what they used to do is... put your hair in rollers, and then they put solution over the top of it. And that's the thing that used to make it curl. But if you brushed it out, that's when the frizz used to come. So you used to have to put moisturiser in and everything
5: like that.
18: So my hair was that long, T-Mac. It's not funny.
5: What age were you approximately?
18: I was 15, T-Mac. I used to look like Leif Garrett, basically.
5: Leif Garrett?
18: That was the look I was going for.
5: For those who remember Leif Garrett. That's great.
18: And the other thing, T-Mac? You just said what doesn't happen anymore, what doesn't get used anymore. Now, this will freak the young people out. What would you say if you told them, what would they say, sorry, if you told them you used to need a coat hanger to actually get a picture on your TV set, and if it wasn't in the right direction, or if you didn't get your mum to hold it in that spot because you wanted to see something, and then if she moved it and it actually come off the air, what would they say if they told them that, T-Mac?
5: Isn't that true? You're right, Tommy. Thank you. Absolutely spot on. It would really... I mean, you tell the young ones today, and they just wouldn't understand. Very good point. Simon, morning.
19: Morning, Tom. Yeah, that lady I was thinking about was Phyllis Diller.
5: Phyllis Diller. That's a great name, isn't it? Phyllis Diller.
19: She used to have curlers in her hair on stage, and Mrs. Brown's daughter, Mr. Brown's boy.
5: Oh, yeah. Is that still around?
19: Yeah, I think so, yeah.
5: Comes and goes?
19: Comes and goes.
5: Great, very funny show.
19: Yeah, I don't watch it anymore.
5: Yeah, good on you, Simon. Thank you. We've got plenty of room on the board. 133693. When you think about those, as mentioned by Tommy, those things that we no longer use, we thought was a really good topic earlier. We had a smacking load of great calls about it. Hairspray was one. I mentioned Yellow Pages. Can anybody remind us, which we didn't really address, what was the distinction between the Yellow Pages and the Pink Pages? So in other words, there was a time you would get three different phone books, style of phone books, none of which are relevant today. White Pages, Yellow Pages, Pink Pages. 133693.
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5: Look at that picture that we've just put up. Somebody, I think it was Tommy, mentioned Leif Garrett. Leif Garrett. Wow. That's very different from the Leif Garrett we remember. Melbourne right now, 15.5 degrees, a top of 19 for your Wednesday. Perth just over 10 degrees, top of 18. Shower 2 in Adelaide, 13 degrees on the way to 17. Tony Mac, Pink Pages, the precursor to Yellow Pages. Oh, is that right? Cheers, Anne, thank you. Tone, you are the last person to talk about robust intelligent conversation. Your radio content, juvenile, moronic, and plain nonsense. Oh, kind. Nice. We can only hope that the new owners of 3AW are listening. Maybe tonight will be your last. Oh, thanks, 744. Got your number. I'll give you a call later. Ditch the witch. Clever slogan, you say, says Tones, says David. It's a good point. Rhymes. It's memorable. People will remember it after hearing it once. It's good marketing. However, and this is the point that you're making, David, and I agree with you, doesn't provide any evidence of reasoning. It simply labels someone, calls for their removal. So it's effective as a chant or a headline, but weak as a serious intellectual case. 5 o'clock recap. Yes, please. Love the work, Tony Mac. Many happy returns for Saturday for the birthday. Wish the show extended the other side of 5:30. No, I don't. I'm very happy for the boys, Ross and Russ, to kick in so beautifully as they do at 5:30. Cigarette case, Simon, not too sure what that means by way of text. Thank you. Good morning. Tony Mac and Jay, I grew up listening to Baz and Pilko, as they did. The great Baz and Pilko back at 5 AD in Adelaide. We're talking about those great broadcasters around Australia. Joe, good morning.
0: Hey, good morning, Tony. How are you going?
5: Well, thank you.
0: Things that we don't use anymore, or when I was a kid, I would say during the 60s, being an Elvis fan, I was too young, I couldn't afford to buy the records and that, so Dad had the old reel-to-reel tape, and I had to connect the lead with the microphone and put it next to the speaker of the TV, and then when the song came on, bang, hit play and record, and everyone had to shut up so there was no background noise, and that's how I started collecting all my Elvis music.
5: Yeah, you still love it?
0: Yeah.
5: And you'd listen to Elvis how often every week?
0: At least a couple of times, 2 to 3 times a week. Then on the weekends when the missus is not home, then I'd put on the concert DVDs and just crank it up at home.
5: Crank it up. I've got to spend a bit more time. You're right. It's been a while since we've had a really good listen, and I must do that. Jan, good morning.
1: Good morning. We don't need nose bags for horses anymore.
5: What does that mean?
1: We don't use nose bags on horses.
5: Oh, I see, in terms of things that we no longer do.
1: That person who texted in saying something about cigarette case, I think they're suggesting that people don't use cigarette cases anymore, but they do. Lots of people use cigarette cases.
5: Gee, I haven't seen anybody use... That's a very good point. I'm not too sure I've seen anybody use a ciggy case in years.
1: Well, I know someone who rolled...
5: Oh, that was Simon who said cigarette case. Oh, okay, good point. That was the... All right, now I got it.
1: So I know someone who rolls all his cigarettes and then puts them in this little silver cigarette case that has a little bit of a little lever that sort of... spring-loaded, it closes down over the cigarette.
5: Yeah.
1: It's double-sided, he packs one side and then the other side and then he closes the little cigarette case. And it's a little silver box.
5: Little silver box. Yeah. Remember it fondly. Justine, thank you, Jan. Justine, good morning.
2: Good morning, Tony. One or two things, if I may.
5: Go, fire away. Number one. Got to be quick. We're going to race through these calls.
2: Okay. I'll be very quick. Guess what? I had a perm. I think I must have been about 16. My mum was very progressive and she was very generous and I went and had a perm. That was great. The next one, then I decided I wanted to be blonde. So I went to my girlfriend's house one day after school. I went to quite an elite private school with nuns, didn't tell mum what I was doing, and I said to my girlfriend, we've just got to put a bit of peroxide in your hair.
5: Peroxide.
2: Guess what happened, Tony?
5: Yeah, white as what?
2: No, my hair went bright orange.
5: Ouch. Ouch. Well, you wouldn't be the first that endured that.
2: So then we didn't have phones. So then it was Houston. We had a massive problem. So then she had to tell her mum. I had to tell my mum. Okay, that was so you can imagine. And then Judy, I just told you my mum's name. Then Judy wasn't happy because then we had to go to the hairdressers. And there was 5 kids in my family and my father was never around when we were little people. Okay, so foreign care. So then I got in trouble for that. And then the other story, Tony, is now I don't know how old you're turning, but can we have a bit of a guess?
5: No, I mentioned it earlier. 70.
2: No, Tony.
5: I know.
2: Are you serious? I thought you'd be about 62, 63.
5: That's very kind.
2: On a northerly.
5: Very kind.
2: And then maybe, can I just say one more thing?
5: Please.
2: Johnny Worsfold. I'm very proud of Johnny Worsfold.
5: We all. He was inducted last night. It's fantastic. The great John Worsfold. I'm trying to get him on. I'd love to get John on. What a stalwart he's been. The West Coast Eagles, what he did there, just fantastic as a player and coach. Wednesday, 10th day of June. If you are having a birthday today, sharing with some really interesting people, including would have been the birthday Judy Garland was born. On this day, back in 1922, we mentioned earlier, we did a Who Am I? Ian Sinclair is 97 today, still with us. Of course, a former leader of the National Party from 84 to 89, and then was Speaker in the House. And the other one, Tony Mundine. For those that follow that, the great boxer, father of Anthony Mundine. He won the Australian middleweight title in 1970, heavyweight crown in 1972. 96 bouts in his career included a record 65 knockouts. Wow. Tony Mundine, sorry, Tony, is 75 today. Another Tony. We love Tonys. Only Tonys on the program. Tony Martin, good morning to you. New Zealand-born, wonderful. Martin and Malloy all those years ago. Very, very funny. The D-Gen, Brekkie Show, lots of radio. The wonderful Tony Martin today is 62. Happy birthday to you. It is Australia Overnight. Good morning.
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7: 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Got emergency services attending to a building fire this morning in Thornbury. That's on Dundas Street, not too far from Station Street. Emergency services guiding traffic around it. Allow some extra time as you drive through the area. Allow some extra time on the M80 Ring Road. Works continue. They'll turn about heading down towards the Princess Freeway. Traffic down to one lane, speed down to 40. Once you're on the Westgate Freeway, a clear run over the bridge in towards the city exits. And on public transport, there's major delays for the Cranbourne and Pakenham train lines. Check the Transport Victoria website.
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9: The Church Street Butcher. 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Stephen Pocock is the owner.
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9: Stephen, how good?
11: 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Thank you, Jackie. And thanks, James Newbury.
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5: Aggrandisizing. Love the words. Fantastic. Look at that. It means present form of the verb aggrandisize, which means to enhance or exaggerate. J, the power, wealth, position, or reputation of someone or something. Thank you for that. If you are having one today, you will want to know that on this day, Rolling Stones went into the studio the year 1964, so a long time ago. Rolling Stones, and they recorded this little ditty. It was actually a remake of a song, I think, recorded by the Valentinos. It's called It's All Over Now. It's a nice way to lead into the brekkie. Ross and Russ for the brekkie program, getting it away. And then Tom Elliott in the chairs. Tommy Elliott back this morning. Oh, thanks, Heidi. Excellent work. Heidi's sitting in for Tom for Australia Overnight. I'm Tony Mack. Good morning.

0: News is next. When you're ready to sell your home, call Ian Reid Vendor Advocates first. 3AW News.
1: 16 degrees in Melbourne, showers and windy atop today, 19:05. Good morning. I'm David Armstrong. Fires ripped through a Campbellfield factory. Large explosion seen after the blaze ignited. As many as 70 firefighters were called out just before 11:30. Crews remain on scene this morning. The cause is yet to be determined. Premier Jacinta Allen's government has provided bailout guarantee letters to the FRV and the EPA, securing their finances. The Australian's reporting separate letters, both written in 2024, assured lenders and auditors the government would support the agencies financially if required, despite mounting losses and growing pressure on their balance sheets. Victoria's debt is tracking to hit nearly $200 billion by the end of the decade. Neil Danaher will be farewelled and honoured at a state funeral at the MCG today. Tens of thousands of family, friends and fans will gather to say goodbye and thank you to the 2025 Australian of the Year. The service begins at 1. Well, the man who designed the HECS debt scheme says how much a student pays should be linked to future earning capacity. Here's Gabriel Hodson.
2: 5 years after a rehash of the higher education contribution scheme, the cost of a regular 3-year arts degree has more than doubled to $52,000. At the same time, teaching, mathematics and nursing degrees have dropped. Now, the man who designed the scheme in the 1980s has told the Financial Review it should return to being linked to the potential income students are expected to earn over their lifetime. ANU's Bruce Chapman says setting prices to influence student choice doesn't work. He says HECS should be reset in a way that puts the prices of the cheapest and costliest courses closer together, but doesn't affect taxpayers. Gabriel Hodson reporting.
1: President Donald Trump's accusing Iran of shooting down a helicopter over the Strait of Hormuz. He's vowing to respond to the attack out of necessity. Two crew members of the Apache helicopter were rescued by an American sea drone. NASA has announced the 4 American men who will be on its Artemis 3 mission to the moon late next year. The European Space Agency is playing a large role in the mission, with an Italian among the crew.
3: Now on to our pilot, 2-time flyer, ESA astronaut, the first Italian space station commander, an Italian Air Force colonel and test pilot, Luca Parmitano.
1: So as Victoria is looking to cut up to 70 jobs, it's prompted concerns about the organisation's operations. Its Conservation and Wildlife Services worker meetings are expected to continue through until Friday. In finance, Wall Street is down 34, our dollar 70.28 US.
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1: Dual Brownlow Medal winner Gary Ablett Jr., Essendon champion Dustin Fletcher have been inducted into the Australian Football Hall of Fame. West Coast Premiership winner John Worsfold and umpire Hayden Kennedy also among the inductees. James Heard believes magpie Billy Frampton could get off a 3-match ban for what he's described as a clumsy tackle that left demon Brodie Miocic with a fractured neck. Australia's poor form in one-day cricket continues, steamrolled by 86 runs on DLS in the first match in Bangladesh. Ben Stokes will likely step down as England captain and could retire from international cricket altogether after being involved in a nightclub altercation with teammate Gus Atkinson. The Matildas have defeated Mexico 3-1 in Sydney, Caitlin Ford scoring the final goal in her 150th game for Australia. And that's the latest news and sports.
0: Eddie Maguire and Jimmy Bartel now have 3 episodes a week of the most insightful AFL podcast around. Eddie and Jimmy, available wherever you get your podcasts.
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6: Good morning, it's Brad Arnold from Transport Victoria. Speaking of emergency services, attending to a building fire in Thornbury on Dundas Street, just west of Station Street. Westbound lane currently blocked off. You could try Bell Street instead. It's running well in both directions. The Western Freeway is starting to build inbound between Melton and Caroline Springs with merging traffic, especially around Leakes Road past the inbound entry ramp. If you're getting onto public transport, major delays continue for the Cranbourne and Pakenham train lines. 30-minute delays due to vandalism in the Oakley area. Check the Transport Victoria website.

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4: There is a severe weather warning for parts of the state today. Showers and windy, a top of 19, and tomorrow a shower or two, 17. On the bays, a strong wind warning, northerlies, 30 knots at times today, then turning westerly with waves up to 2.5 metres. At the airport, 14, Mount Dandenong, 12, and in the city, it is 16 degrees. David Armstrong, Melbourne Zone, 3AW.
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0: 23 minutes before 6 on Mittwoch, a Wednesday morning on 3AW.
1: Hump Day, Ross, I think they call it. Hump Day.
0: don't classify weeks. And so I'm very excited because I know you're going to love what I'm about to tell you.
1: Brilliant.
0: We are fully aware of how brilliant English soccer crowds can be with their chants and their songs, can we not?
1: They are elite.
0: They are just utterly elite. For example, a recent song, I think this song was only written in 2024, but Arteta, the Arsenal manager, liked it, put it to the players, put it to the fans, and it's become huge. It's now the Arsenal song. It's called North London Forever. Magnificent. I just want to go to Emirates one day just with my children so I can sing that song.
1: There's nothing more glorious. I mean, you would have been to a soccer game in the UK and just experienced the singing. I'm sure you would have done that.
0: Right, so then we go to Liverpool, of course. Can you imagine? I'd like to go to Liverpool.
1: Yeah.
0: Because you can go to the Grand National at Aintree. You can go to Anfield to sing this. And you can go to the Beatles Museum. Right? Yeah. I'll admit that he said.
1: Let's go to the pool.
0: Right, well, let's go to the pool. Put it on the list. I only mention that because the World Cup is about to start in the United States.
1: We're on Sunday, I believe.
0: Right. So I told, I made the observation yesterday. It wasn't mean to be unkind, but I've just checked it with the troops here, and they say it's fair. That holding a major world sporting event in the United States doesn't carry quite the same cachet or charm as maybe holding one in Paris or Budapest or Buenos Aires.
1: I think charm's a good word. Yep, I buy charm.
0: However, someone yesterday revealed to me the chant that the American fans will be using at the soccer to support the American team. Would you like to hear it?
1: Desperately.
2: We support the U.S., the U.S., the U.S. That's the way we like it.
1: Left.
0: You know what we should do? As a favour, we should write one for them today.
1: We need to do that.
0: Because
1: to
0: that
1: be fair,
0: is the most pathetic dribble.
1: It's interesting, Ross, because this evening on Gruen, you know how they do the pitch on Gruen, or we do the pitch?
0: Yes.
1: When you get two agencies and they pitch a nonsense brief. The brief tonight is, get Australians a new chant for the World Cup.
0: Oh, you're kidding.
1: Yeah, interesting, right? And there's a couple there. I mean, both of them are very good. One of them is very politically motivated. It's a lot of fun. It basically talks about our beer is $20 is sort of part of the chant, which is really fun. But just then, of course, yeah, nah gets a run. Yeah, nah, yeah, right?
0: Just have a listen to, you're an American soccer player and you're representing your country at a home soccer cup, and you're being inspired.
2: Oh. We support the U.S., the U.S., the U.S. That's the way we like it. We like it. We love it.
1: Well, this bit's okay. Well, the that's all right.
0: That's what you hear just before you lose 11-0.
1: It's so bad. Surely they can do. I mean, you know, it's not like they don't know how to create showbiz. They're very good at all that.
0: I am going to visit a friend of mine today who is, in ill health, but he's a fabulous bloke. And he alerted me last week to the fact, you're aware that Australia has only one saint, right? Mary MacKillop.
1: Right, got it, yes.
0: Right. We got another one in the starting blocks, right?
1: Do we?
0: Yeah, and they've got to, there's very various stages of sainthood in the Catholic Church, and you got to tick boxes, right? Oh, and okay. I looked up the boxes yesterday that you have to tick, and this is where I've got, here we go. And you've got to tick the following boxes. I did a big, big search. So I got
1: to become a saint. So you sort of start off at Division 4 and work your way up.
0: Yes, exactly. Well done. Right. Yeah. Servant of God is the first one.
1: Oh, okay. So that's just doing your job.
0: Right. Venerable is the second one.
1: Servant.
0: Blessed. It's a quaddy. It's a quaddy.
1: There we go.
0: Third leg of the quaddy is blessed,
1: yep,
0: which is beatification.
1: Oh.
0: And the fourth one is sainthood, which is canonization. Right. So this.
1: What do you have to do to become one of those, though?
0: Miracles that you have performed after your death. For her to be beatified, which is the third leg of the quaddy, the church would need to recognize a miracle attributed to her intercession after her death. Let's put aside the fact on how on earth do you prove that.
1: Yeah.
0: And the final leg of the quaddy is a second miracle that is a result of your intercession after death. Her name is Mary Glowry.
1: G-L-O-W-R-E-Y.
0: And the person my mate that I'm having a chat with today, is a Catholic.
1: Yep.
0: And he wants to pay for a statue to be built of her, to be placed in the main street of the town in which she was born.
1: Well, great.
0: Okay, Russell. What town was she born in?
1: I think she was born in Blairgowrie.
0: No, it starts with B.
1: I think she was born in Bendigo.
0: No.
1: I think
0: smaller than that.
1: Well, I was going to go to Ballarat.
0: No, smaller.
1: Bort.
0: Bort's great. Top seven Victorian towns starting with B. I have no idea whether it's smaller than Bort. I think it's smaller than Bort. It's definitely smaller than Bacchus Marsh.
1: Yes, it would be.
0: Now you've got to ask yourself, why am I asking?
1: Why are you asking?
0: Yes, why am I asking?
1: Really?
0: Yep.
1: Really?
0: Really.
1: Well, there you go.
0: How incredible is that?
1: And, you know, you can catch a train to have a look at it.
0: Yeah.
1: And then wander into town.
0: Yeah. She was born in Birragara.
1: That's fabulous.
0: In 1887. And her charitable works that have led to her pathhood to sainthood were carried out in India. She worked 37 years amongst the poor, amongst poor women and children in India. And there are people from India who come out to visit Birragara because she was born there.
1: Well, it does have a certain beatific air to it, I have to say.
0: Yeah.
1: I mean, in the one time that I visited it, there's a saintly sense to it.
0: Yeah. Well,
1: I'm serious.
0: When my friend, who was in his 80s, said that he wanted to do that, he sent me a text.
1: I
0: had to ring him up.
1: Do you want to go halves?
0: No, I don't care. I don't care about it. I said, because I knew he wouldn't know. I said, you know that the town of Birragara has a football team in the Colac Junior Football League? He said, no, I didn't know that. Would you like to know what they're called?
1: Saints.
0: They are the Saints.
1: Well, there you go, you see.
0: Maybe that's one of the miracles.
1: That's what I'm...
0: Maybe that's one of the miracles.
1: Like the vibe of the area. There is a beatific vibe to the area. There we go. That's just further evidence.
0: So that would be... Give us a call, 133693, best Victorian town starting with B. Righto. 133693. Scorches from Buninyong.
1: Is he really?
0: Yeah. Buninyong factor. I reckon I played a round of golf at Buninyong once. And they had the scorecard for the course record holder in a sort of one of those glass boxes on the wall.
1: Yeah, yeah.
0: And who was the course record holder? Is he still the course record holder? They had it up there.
1: Mm.
0: It was the nudist. I still need to... Is the nudist still the course record holder at Buninyong Golf Club?
1: That's wonderful.
0: Does someone come along and hit a better score than the nudist?
1: Oh, that's good.
0: Or have I made that up? Is there anyone from Buninyong listening? 133693. Was the course record holder at Buninyong Golf Club ever the nudist? Showers, wind easing, top of 19. It is currently 15 degrees at 13 to 6.
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4: It's Brad Arnold from Transport Victoria. Still building for the Western Freeway inbound past Lakes Road and Hopkins Road through Aintree and Teenside in towards Caroline Springs past those inbound entry ramps. Pretty good run past Christie's Road onto the bypass, MOD Ring Road and down to the Westgate Freeway from there. Monash at Eastern Freeway is travelling well. Still got emergency services turning to a building fire in Thornbury on Dundas Street just west of Station Street. You could try Bell Street instead. And there's still up to 30 minute delays with the Cranbourne and Pakenham train lines. Check the Transport Victoria website.
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0: 10 minutes to six, what have we had so far? Buninyong, Bort, Birragara, Ballarat and Bendigo. We should do this with Visit Victoria. Do a tour of the best town. Do the entire alphabet.
16: Vanilla.
0: Right. Best Victorian town starting with B. Sue.
17: Barnawaka.
0: So every time I see that word, Sue, I never know exactly the correct way to pronounce it. One more time.
17: Barnawaka.
0: I got no idea where it is. Where? What's it near?
17: Chiltern, Wodonga, up that way.
0: Up that way. You beauty, Sue. Take two bottles of the Bordley. Melissa.
18: Beautiful Brights.
0: Oh, we did a broadcast from Bright. Bright is absolutely beautiful. And Sam.
19: Morning, Ross and Russell. Yeah, I've got Benjamin Worry near Welshpool, down near Port Campbell on the Victorian coastline.
0: That's cool.
19: Benjamin Worry.
0: Oh, has it got a pub?
19: No. I just went there many years ago to mate. And also, there used to be the Bandiana Youth Correctional Centre.
0: That sounds like a tourist destination, doesn't it? Well, people go to a lot of trouble to go there. Right? You've got to actually commit a crime. What is its name, the Bandiana?
19: Bandiana Youth Correctional Centre. It was what's like in the old days. They used to. There was one in a sort of Brunswick towards the airport. I forget the name. You know, yeah. kids before they went to Pentridge, they went to these. What's his name? You know.
0: Oh, sort of like primary school.
19: Yeah. It was. I forget the name of it.
0: You know, that's all right. No, Sam. Yeah. I'm just. I'm collecting, Sam. I'm collecting names for prisons. No, they started off being jails, J-A-I-Ls, and then G-A-O-Ls, and then a correctional facility, then a justice centre. As a mate of mine, as a lawyer, once said, justice is what you get when you run out of money.
1: Right.
0: It's 7 to 6.
12: Are you the police?
16: No, ma'am. We're musicians.
0: CSI Melbourne with media officer Catherine Muffet. Catherine, good morning. What do you got?
20: Good morning. Well, I can finish off the rest of your game with C and D this morning. We've got an incident in Carrum Downs, but starting with Donvale, police are continuing to investigate.

0: incident, but police were told three offenders fled the scene in a dark-coloured Jeep utility. So if these investigations are ongoing, the fire's been treated as suspicious, and we need anyone with any information to contact Crime Stoppers.
1: Good on you, Catherine. Excellent stuff, working your way through the alphabet. Give us a town starting with B. Ken?
2: Halfway between Maryborough and Avoca is a town called Bung Bong. It sounds like from a Cheech and Chong movie.
3: Young, dumb, stupid and pulling cones.
1: Bun Bong. They're all out there, you know, towns.
4: They haven't heard of Bun Bong.
1: Right, and this all started with the township, good on you, Ken, of Birragara. Down in the great southwest, where our next saint, Mary Glowry, was born.
4: Our next saint, you know that that's going to happen?
1: I'm just saying, you know, it's
4: been, someone's channeled you.
1: Yeah, I'm just regarding it as inevitable, really. And they've just got to find out. And it got me thinking yesterday that there need to be two miracles associated with Sister Mary Glowry after her death. And I was thinking, what is the greatest modern miracle? Would it be a saint's premiership?
4: Wow, that's really good.
1: And they're called the Saints.
4: Precisely.
1: Right.
4: Yeah, but you're not talking the local team premiership, you're talking the AFL.
1: Yeah. What if, would this count as a miracle? If the Saints won the flag, when a player, the year after next, kicks a goal after the final siren, and he is the person that they picked up in the draft the year before with pick 9, and his name was Jared Glowry.
4: Yes.
1: Right. Would that count as a miracle? If he shared the same surname as Sister Mary Glowry and he kicks a goal for the Saints to win the premiership.
4: Would you just
1: tick that one off, would you?
4: Well, we just need to ring up our Ukrainian cardinal friend and see what he thinks.
1: Yeah, right. And we need someone to tell us, is there a good, talented footballer out there, a young one, currently with the surname Glowry? It's 4-6.
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6: It's Brad from Transport Victoria. Still a little busy in Melbourne's west for the Western Freeway and the bypass in and around Christie's Road and Robinson's Road. Allow some extra time in both directions. A little busy further back for the Western Freeway through Rockbank, past Leakes Road and Hopkins Road. Looking okay for the Calder Freeway. Monash Freeway just starting to build through Berwick and Narre Warren. Emergency services are turning to a building fire in Thornbury on Dundas Street, just west of Station Street. You could try Bell Street instead. And there's still major delays for the Cranbourne and Pakenham train lines. Check the Transport Victoria website.
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1: 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BEAC. 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
12: Farmer's Arms.
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1: So Farmer's Arms. 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
0: It's not far from Sainthood Town. good on you, Simon. 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
3: 16 degrees in Melbourne, showers and windy at top today, 19, 6 o'clock. Good morning. I'm David Armstrong. Police are hunting arsonists over a suspicious factory fire in Melbourne southeast. Here's Kiara Parker.
4: Fire ripped through a car paint business in Carrum Downs at around 2 o'clock this morning. No one was inside the premises on Brett Drive at the time. Police say three offenders fled the scene in a dark-coloured Jeep utility. They're urging anyone with information or vision to contact Crime Stoppers. Investigations are also underway into the cause of a factory fire at Campbellfield at about 11:30 last night, where more than 70 firefighters battled the blaze. Kiara Parker, Melbourne.
3: And arson squad detectives will head to Donvale this morning, where a man's body was found. The homeless man was located with suspected burns by a passerby in Parkland near Chain Court. Police want anyone who may have seen the man in the area or with knowledge of his identity to contact them. Neil Danaher will be farewelled and honoured at a state funeral at the hallowed ground of the MCG. Here's Stephanie Wacklewick.
5: He was a giant of the AFL, but people of all walks of life will be filling the MCG to pay tribute and to say thank you to Neil Danaher. Tens of thousands of family, friends, sporting stars, politicians and even just fans will be packing the stands, people whose lives he touched from his days as an Essendon footballer to D's coach and, of course, his work with Fight MND to defeat the Beast. Wife Jan will lead family tributes, followed by Beck, Lauren, Luke and Ben. We'll also hear from Melbourne great David Neitz and Brisbane coach Chris Fagan. Premier Jacinta Allen and Prime Minister Anthony Albanese will also address the service. Stephanie Wacklewick at the MCG.
3: Mass protests are underway on the streets of Belfast following the attempted beheading of a man. A Sudanese asylum seeker has been charged with attempted murder. Footage shows bins and vehicles on fire on the city's streets. Australian researchers hope understanding defects in the immune system could predict celiac disease risks before symptoms develop. A new study has found the immune cells of people with the chronic condition are not overactive, but they have weaker and slower responses. The Snow Centre for Immune Health, as Dr. Vanessa Bryant says, the findings suggest celiac disease is not only caused by inflammation or diet.
6: We know that genetics play a really strong role, but it's really challenging to say who will go on to develop disease. So the more tools we have, the better prepared we'll be.
3: In finance, Wall Street is up 85 points. The dollar is trading at 70.28 US.
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3: Collingwood is weighing up if it will challenge Billy Frampton's 3-week ban for a tackle that left Brody Myercheck with a fractured neck. Essendon champion James Hurd telling Footy Classified the Pies would have a strong case.
7: That's not a rough comment. That's just trying to bring the guy to down, not really knowing where his body is, but bring him to ground. I'm not sure what else he can do except maybe roll him a little bit, but yeah, it's clumsy at most.
8: So, all clear?
7: I think he will get off if he takes the try.
3: Dual Brownlow medalist Gary Ablett Jr. and 2-time Essendon Premiership winner Dustin Fletcher among the inductees into the Australian Football Hall of Fame last night. Geelong star Tom Stewart's been ruled out of Friday night's clash against Gold Coast following a concussion. Ben Stokes will likely step down as England captain and could retire from international cricket altogether after being involved in a nightclub altercation with teammate Gus Atkinson. And the Matildas have defeated Mexico 3-1 in Sydney, Caitlin Ford scoring the final goal in her 150th game for Australia. And that's the latest news and sports.
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10: It's Brad from Transport Victoria. Emergency services still attending to a building fire in Thornbury on Dundas Street, just west of Station Street. Westbound lanes currently blocked off and being directed by emergency services. You could try Bell Street. It's running a lot better east and westbound. Inbound traffic on the western freeway still building through Aintree and Deanside past Leakes Road and Hopkins Road. On the other side of the city, the Monash Freeway building through Berwick and Narre Warren. Couple of brakes on between Wellington Road and Warrigal Road as well. And there's still major delays for the Cranbourne and Pakenham train lines. Check the Transport Victoria website.
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3: There is a severe weather warning for parts of the state today. Showers and windy, a top of 19 degrees, and tomorrow a shower or two, 17. On the bays today, a strong wind warning, northerlies 30 knots at times and waves up to 2.5 metres. Sydenham 14, Montrose 12, and in the city it is 16 degrees. David Armstrong, Melbourne Zone, 3AW.
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0: 7 minutes after six to the affairs of the day. Zoos Victoria is seeking to cut up to 70 roles across its workforce. I would like to know the sort of the backstory as to why would you need to cut 70 jobs at the zoo. But Scorcher and I both had the same approach. And that was, no, don't do that. These are people with families to feed.
15: Yes.
0: Sack a couple of animals, right? Go on them. And
15: you probably sell them.
0: Yeah. Sell one. Yeah, how much you get for what's the going price for a panda?
15: Well, a zebra.
0: Do we have a panda?
15: We got a new one, don't we?
0: we need to go to the zoo to work out what they got. But there's one that came straight to mind, because the last time I went to the zoo, which is 7.3 million years ago, I remember seeing them going, really?
15: Yeah.
0: A Cape hunting dog.
15: Really?
0: I'd like to apologise to all Cape hunting dogs that are listening, but to me it looked like, you don't go to the zoo to see a Labrador.
15: You don't, but I don't even know what a Cape hunting dog, other than the fact that it must be a dog.
0: Well, Maya will get a photograph of a Cape hunting, Sarah will get a photograph of a Cape hunting dog up so you can see what they look like.
15: That's Scorcher, a fair point.
0: Scorcher went with the tapir. He said it's just effectively a long-nosed pig. awful looking thing.
15: Yeah.
0: I don't know whether we have a proboscis monkey or not, but there's a Cape hunting dog.
15: Well, why does that have to be in a zoo?
0: Well, I'm saying don't sack people, sack the Cape hunting dog.
15: Well, that cape hunting dog probably does need, well, it's going to have someone who's looking after it in some way, shape or form, isn't it?
0: Yeah, and then they will be free to go and look after animals.
15: How much is a cape hunting? So if we wanted to have a cape hunting dog, how much would we have to pay on, you know, eBay or something?
0: The problem at the moment is that the search that Sarah has done is for a cape hunting dog.
15: So that's why I'm looking at something which looks cute.
0: Yes. When we put in cape with a C.
15: Oh.
0: Right, that's what a cape hunting dog looks like.
15: Okay, I can see why that is in the zoo, because, you know, it's something you wouldn't otherwise see.
0: Yeah.
15: It's from Africa.
0: Yeah.
15: Oh, have a look at that.
0: I wonder if it'll be the Cape of Good Hope. Huh?
15: It needs to go home, doesn't it?
0: Anyway, just a conversation starter. Scorcher and I had a disagreement before. Come in, Scorcher, and explain yourself. The rumour file has triumphed again with the report this morning that almost a quarter of the Year 12 students at the boys' school, what's it called, in Melbourne's Outer East, have been caught using AI to cheat on a key English exam.
15: Well, you would, wouldn't you? That's the thing. That's the problem.
0: Right. So I said... sit down, Scorch. Now we're going to ask Judge Russell.
15: Mm.
0: If I've got the subject of cape hunting dogs.
15: Yes.
0: And I go on AI and say, write me an oral presentation about the cape hunting dog.
15: Yep.
0: And the AI writes it for me.
15: This is pre-exam.
0: Yeah. And then I go into the exam, say with a pen and paper, notes, and I write out that. Is that cheating?
15: Well, you do your best to write that out, yeah. I mean, I know that some people would be able to memorise it and just write it out.
0: Right, Scorcher, is that cheating?
15: In which case...
16: I think it is cheating because you're not... You are not actually doing it yourself, are you? So it's just...
0: What are you expecting me to do? Go to the library and get a book on cape?
16: 100%. Yes.
15: Yeah.
0: But what if I've gone to all the effort of memorising...
15: No, that's
16: but you're
15: using
16: just memorising, but you're not learning.
15: Yeah. Right. Well, you might be learning.
0: Memorising is a good way of learning something.
16: It's too much of a shortcut, AI.
0: Even if I go to the trouble of memorising what AI has generated on the subject of the cape hunting dog.
15: I think it is grey. We can't agree it's grey, can we?
0: We're all agreed that if it writes it out and I write out what it's put on index cards and go in and read out the index cards, then cheating.
15: That's cheating. That's cheating. Right.
0: But I've got to go and get out a book from the library on the cape hunting dog, do I?
16: I think so. Do some research rather than just stick prompt in your phone and it spits it out and then it's done. You don't have to do anything else.
15: So we had this discussion yesterday. It does. I have to quickly inform you. I got a text yesterday. So at, Oxford in the UK, the 3-hour exam now is pen and paper. So there's no computer, nothing else is
0: allowed. The way it should be.
15: But here's the other thing, which I was completely unaware. Mm. They have to dress in a certain way when they do their 3-hour exam. And guess what clothing they have to wear?
0: A suit.
15: They have to wear white tie.
0: A white tie?
15: A white tie. Tie and tails.
0: I don't know. I'm going to the effort of actually memorising something and then writing it down to me is... Who cares whether it's written by the bloke who wrote the book on the cape hunting dog that you get out of the library or written by AI?
15: Okay, but here's the thing that the teachers need to do then. Mm-hmm. They need to ask you an exam question that you weren't expecting.
0: Okay. Scorch, can you print out, ask AI to generate a 30-second address on the subject of the cape hunting dog?
15: There we go.
0: Going into the 6:15 break, I will memorise it and come back and read it without a note.
15: Yes.
0: Out of the break. Right.
15: Yes. But then I might ask you an exam question, which isn't just tell me about the cape hunting dog. I might ask you a little curly question.
0: Right.
15: And if you'd memorised it, then that'll become a problem.
0: Right.
15: You might sort of fizz out.
0: Where are you going to find your question from?
15: What do you mean?
0: You're going to use AI to come up with a question you reckon I can't answer. You're going to go to AI and go, come up with a question that this Nong won't be able to answer about the cape hunting dog.
15: Oh, no, I just would ask you something like, tell me about the genealogy of the cape hunting dog. Off you go.
0: Right, tell me something else. How does a barbecue company in Australia go broke? Oh,
15: well, I need to do more reading on this because it just doesn't make any sense, does it? Maybe they've had too many, maybe there's too many stores, maybe they've got too many barbecues, you know, so they've sort of... over-indexed, they've over-capitalised, but It doesn't make any sense on the face of it, though, does it?
0: Outdoor retailer Barbecues Galore will close 62 stores nationwide, resulting in 500 job losses. There'll be people throwing things at the radio going, I'll tell you what, I'm going to stop that thought. Scorch,
15: yeah.
0: Can you get AI out and say, what would be the reason that Barbecues Galore is closing 62 stores in Australia? Ask AI.
15: See what it says. Can't we?
0: Well, I don't know. Is it because people will be throwing things at the radio? They'll be saying it's obvious why they're shutting. 133693. I wondered, is do people buy barbecues off Amazon now,
15: or are people just not barbecuing like they used to?
0: Right,
15: that may well be the case, because increasingly people are living in apartments and units, and in those particular environs,
0: you can't
15: have a barbecue.
0: Uber Eats.
15: Has that killed
0: the barbecue?
15: That would also, and also, it's not that meat is cheap either, Ross. Although you can get a snag for not too much, but meat's not cheap.
0: Meat is incredibly expensive.
15: Yeah, I've got a rumour with
0: vegans.
15: I've got a rumour with regard to fruit. You will not believe what is potentially going to happen to the fruit industry.
0: Okay, is this what AI is saying? Only let me know what AI says about Barbecues Galore if it's interesting, right? Not if it's just parroting stuff that it's found off the internet. It is 6:15.
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10: It's Brad Arnold from Transport Victoria. A few brakes on inbound on the 1A freeway heading through Berwick with breakdown just after Clyde Roads in the right emergency lane. Drive with caution past there. Our crews have been called to attend. Stop start run up towards the South Gippsland freeway after that. And then delays between Wellington Road and Warrigal Road. Second emergency services attending to a building fire in Thornbury on Dundas Street just west of Station Street. You could try Bell Street instead. And delays continue for the Cranbourne and Pakenham train lines. Check the Transport Victoria website for disruption information.
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0: So we posed the question at 18 after 6. How can a barbecue company fail in Australia? And I reckon Jack and Peter, between them, it would need a perfect storm, would it not?
15: Yep.
0: And maybe this is the perfect storm. What do you say, Jack?
6: Well, to start with, lads, I'd say barbecue chops at $24 a kilo and sausages at $18 a kilo and steak at 50-odd and cutlets at $46 a kilo is pretty much the reason why they got buff.
0: Okay, so there's one leg of the perfect storm. Meat is very expensive. Yep. What's the second leg, Peter, of the perfect storm?
24: Yeah, good morning, boys. One word, Bunnings.
0: Yeah, that someone texted me that, yep. And I thought, that'll be right. So there's
15: big box retailers, Ross. Yeah.
0: Yeah, good on you, Jack and Peter. Take two bottles of the Borderly handcrafted Heathcote Shiraz. Neil Danaher, farewelled and honoured at a state funeral today at the MCG. Currently outside the MCG is our state political reporter Steph Wacklerwick. Steph, I don't suppose people have started to turn up at 6:20, have they?
25: Good morning, Ross. No, they haven't. There's obviously just a lot of morning TVs here at the moment. Actually, Jess Wilson has just arrived. I believe she's going to speak on 9 shortly. But we're on Danaher's way, and people have actually left some tributes. They say Neil will always be a leader of the pack, not only for uniting the footy world, but the nation. So, I mean, it is still very dark as well, but I expect we will start seeing people when the sun starts to rise.
0: Steph, who's going to be speaking, do we know?
25: Yeah, we do. So Neil's wife, Jan, she will be leading family tributes. We'll also hear from children, Beck, Luke, Lauren and Ben. Melbourne great David Meats, who, of course, Neil coached, will be speaking. Brisbane coach Chris Fagan and politicians, Premier Jacinta Allen and Prime Minister Anthony Albanese, they'll also be addressing the service.
15: I'm wondering whether, does the opposition leader get to speak as well, as in Jess, not the federal, the state opposition?
25: No, leader. No, I don't believe she'll be speaking officially, but I do expect she'll be attending the service.
0: Right. And what time does it kick off?
25: It begins at 1 officially, but we expect people will be starting to file in around 11, midday. It'll be a celebration of his life. He would have wanted everyone to have a good time and, as he said, play on.
15: And Steph, is it open to everyone?
25: It is. Tickets are free. People have been able to register online. Tens of thousands of people are expected. So, of course, family, friends, politicians, sporting figures and fans, people whose lives he touched, people who he inspired, will be gathering here, we expect.
0: Steph, so just moving slightly to one side on this subject, where's Christina Hearn?
25: I asked my camera, where's Christa Hearn, Kane? She was in Queensland last week, paying tribute to her dad, former Queensland Premier Micah Hearn.
0: Yeah. She'd probably swinging her legs under a bar stool at Noosa or something,
25: yeah? Right. Yeah. Better than here.
0: Well, estimate the current temperature for us, Steph.
25: I'm going to say it's the top of 11 degrees. Do you know what? It's actually quite balmy for a winter's morning. It's just that wind that's really chilly.
0: Steph, you're a beauty. Steph Wacklerwick, our state political reporter. I think also doing some reports for today. Program today. Tony Moclair will be broadcasting his program on 3RW from the state funeral this afternoon. It's 22 after 6.
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10: It's Brad Arnold from Transport Victoria. A few brakes on inbound on the 1A freeway heading through Berwick with breakdown just after Clyde Roads in the right emergency lane. Drive with caution past there. Our crews have been called to attend. Stop start run up towards the South Gippsland Freeway after that. And then delays between Wellington Road and Warragul Road. Sugar to Benzie Services attending to a building fire. Fire and Thornbury on Dundas Street, just west of Station Street. You could try Bell Street instead. And delays continue for the Cranbourne and Pakenham train lines. Check the Transport Victoria website for disruption information.
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14: You two were speaking about funny soccer chants earlier. I'll give you one. I need the name of the person they're chanting about, and I should preface it by saying the person warmly embraced this particular chant. Go ahead, Zach. You with me?
0: I've written it down before. Look, I've written it down already.
14: Yeah. What's the first name start with? I can't read. Yeah, that's it.
0: Yeah,
14: you're on the money. That's very good. Ben Stokes. Ben Stokes, Russ, I don't know if you caught up with this, but he and English fast bowler Gus Atkinson have been investigated with a nightclub incident after midnight, which is the English team curfew. We don't know what's happened, in fairness. There was some form of altercation.
0: We do know that he's out after midnight.
14: We know that. So he's broken the curfew and he is captain of England. Mm-hmm. If he steps down, and that is the prediction of some, without knowing the full details, who takes over? That'd be Harry Brook.
0: Right.
14: Who was...
0: played the worst shot I've ever seen in the history of Ashes cricket.
14: Who was fined 60,000 English for breaking a curfew and being involved in an incident with a nightclub bouncer in Wellington about 7 months ago. So he passes the bat to young Harry, who is trading up well. Joe Root, what was Joe involved in?
0: No, I mean, why wouldn't he be captain?
14: Oh, he's been there, done that. Right. And Harry's the new boy on the block, and Joe Root doesn't necessarily want to go back to doing that.
0: Who did he try to reverse sweep, Harry Brook?
14: Well, he's tried that with a number of people. That's how he plays cricket.
0: Nathan Lyon.
14: Yeah, Ben Stokes, for me, has largely been a huge plus for the game of Test cricket, despite what we're talking about here. His record is 23 wins, 17 losses, 2 draws, which tells you he plays attacking cricket, and England under him has wanted to win its matches. 9 series wins, 4 losses, 2 draws. But he hasn't beaten Australia. He drew with Australia in England and obviously lost badly this recent summer. And he hasn't won in India. He got thrashed, I think, 4-1 over there.
0: Who had his measure here?
14: Which bowler over the summer?
0: I think he's got him out 13 times.
14: Was it Mitch Stark?
0: Yeah, Stark.
14: Mitch Stark has a measure of a lot of people. But my point is, I think Ben Stokes, and largely he comes across as the decent sort of a bloke.
0: Oh, he ran a long way in that test match to shake Travis Head's hand.
14: Yeah, I like the cut of his jib.
0: So do I. But
14: Ben, don't get on the fizz after midnight. Just don't put yourself in that position because you're at the mercy and at the hands of any idiot going around. Now, that chant was about a goalkeeper, a great goalkeeper from the US.
0: For Everton?
14: Everton mainly, and a bit of Man U before that, who suffered from Tourette's, I should say that. But he was quite openly, he said, no, he thought the chant was very, very funny. He went along these lines.
0: Chim chimney, chim chimney, chim chim chiroo. We've got Tim Howard, and he says F you.
14: Exactly. Who did that?
0: Known by Daniel Stevens from Greensboro.
14: Well done, Daniel.
0: Okay, sorry, folks. I've mucked up before. I've lost it, but I've now got it. The AI summary on the Cape hunting dog. I'm now going to memorise it and present it to you at the start of Grouse and Chats.
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3: 16 degrees in Melbourne, showers and windy at top today, 19 at 6:30. Good morning. I'm David Armstrong. Police hunting three offenders who fled a suspicious factory fire at Carrum Downs this morning in a dark-coloured Jeep utility. No one was inside the car paint business on Brett Drive at the time. Firefighters managed to contain the blaze to the back of the building. Meantime, investigations are underway into the cause of another fire which ripped through a Campbellfield factory last night. Neil Danaher will today be farewelled and honoured at a state funeral at the MCG. Stephanie Wacklerwick is there. She's told Ross and Russ tributes have already been laid.
25: Obviously, just a lot of morning TVs here at the moment. Actually, Jess Wilson has just arrived. We're on Danaher's way, and people have actually left some tributes. They say Neil will always be a leader of the pack, not only for uniting the footy world, but the nation.
3: Questions have been raised why the zoo is cutting up to 70 jobs. Worker meetings are set to continue through until Friday, and it comes just a day after revelations workers on the suburban rail loop are being paid a starting salary of $190,000. In an indication how dire the state's finances are, the Allan government's been forced to provide bailout guarantee letters to the FRV and the EPA. The Australian's reporting the letters, written back in 2024, assured lenders and auditors the government would step in and prop up the agencies financially, despite massive losses and growing pressure on their balance sheets. It's been revealed serial killer Paul Denyer has been having an inappropriate relationship with a female prison guard. He's serving three life sentences for murdering three young women in 1993. Prison sources telling the Herald Sun he referred to the female corrections officer as his girlfriend and also exchanged handwritten notes. Donald Trump is vowing swift retaliation after Iran shot down an American helicopter in the Strait of Hormuz. Two pilots have been rescued and escaped uninjured after the Apache chopper went down. National security expert Glenn Ignazio says the response may be guided by what investigations show caused the crash.
8: In the cockpit, we have a lot of sensors that'll tell you if an infrared missile or radar missile is coming at you. So the idea that a drone hit, it is very interesting how this played out. So that, I think, is going to have also an impact on how President Trump decides on responding.
3: A new survey has revealed residents of Melbourne are in the depths of despair, battling loneliness, lamenting the loss of green space, and facing a severe shortage of family services. The findings are contained in a town hall 10-year plan to improve the city. The council admits it doesn't have the money to fix the problems. In finance, Wall Street is up 86 points and the dollar's trading at 70.28 US.
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3: Gary Ablett Jr. has spoken about his own self-doubt before becoming an all-time Australian football champion. The dual Brownlow medal winner last night inducted into the Hall of Fame alongside several others, including Essendon champion Dustin Fletcher and Eagle John Worswald. The Geelong premiership winner says it took him a while to feel comfortable.
13: There was a lot of talk at that time on whether I'd been drafted because of my name. Probably took a good 3 or 4 years for me to actually believe that I was good enough to make it at the top level. And I think reflecting back on my career and everything I've been able to achieve has just been so special.
3: And Serena Williams has wound back the clock, winning her first doubles match at Queen's in her comeback to tennis after 1,375 days away from the game. That's the latest news and sports.
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10: It's Brad Arnold from Transport Victoria. Stick at emergency services, attending to a building fire in Thornbury on Dundas Street, just west of Station Street. Got lanes closed westbound at the moment. You could try Bell Street in the meantime. Got a breakdown inbound on the 1H freeway to look out for. It's in Berwick just after Clyde Road, being cleared for the right emergency lane. A stop start run up towards the South Gippsland Freeway and a suspension now in place for the Cranbourne and Pakenham train lines. Buses on the way to replace trains between Oakley and Caulfield due to vandalism. Check with the Transport Victoria website for disruptions.
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3: There is a severe weather warning for parts of the state today. Showers and windy, a top of 19 degrees. On the bays, a strong wind warning. Northerlies, 30 knots at times, and waves up to 2.5 metres. At Brighton, 16, Laverton 16. In the city, it is 16 degrees. David Armstrong, Melbourne Zone, 3AW.
0: Before 7. It's time for Grouse or Shouse. 133693. 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
15: Okay. 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Ross, are you going to tell us about the Cape Hunting Dog? Is that the plan?
0: I thought you were going to ask me questions about the Cape Hunting Dog.
15: Oh, was I? Well, I was going to ask you, what does the Cape Hunting Dog eat?
0: Well, AI didn't tell me what it eats.
15: Would you like to know what it eats?
0: No, I want to tell you about the Cape Hunting Dog.
15: Yeah, go ahead then.
0: What I'm trying to prove here is that if you get AI to tell you stuff and then you memorise it and present it, what's wrong with that? The Cape Hunting Dog, also known as the African Wild Dog, is one of the most efficient hunters on the planet. It has an 80% strike rate when it goes hunting, compared with, say, 30% for lions. They work in extremely tight-knit packs and they communicate by sniffing sneeze, they have a vote on whether they should move, and the vote is conducted by sneeze. Should we move? In the, incredible.
15: That is interesting.
0: The downside about the Cape hunting dog is that there's fewer than 6,000 of them left in the wild because of habitat loss, disease, and conflict with farmers.
15: But what do they eat?
0: I don't know. But why would it make a difference? Right, I may not know the other stuff. So that's my point about AI. AI taught me that, and now I learned it. Now I know about that stuff about the cave hunting dog without a note in front of me.
15: Well, I tell you what, the only thing that I will remember is the sneeze bit. I love that.
0: 133-693, come and join us for Grouse and Shouse. It is 22 before 7.
4: Morning, fellas. A big shout.
5: Good morning, everyone. A big grouse.
19: Shout.
4: Grouse.
5: It's grouse.
19: It's grouse, Ross.
5: It's shout.
20: I got a grouse, lads.
5: Shout. Greg Norman posting naked photos on the internet. Have you ever heard of such crap?
21: Yeah, I've got a super grouse.
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0: Come and join us. Plenty of room. 133-693. What have you got, Russell?
15: I have a quick one for you. So, Grouse. Russell Robertson at Fed Square started singing Mr. Brightside in honour of Neil Danaher just before the walk from Fed Square into the MCG. So he said, come on, everyone, let's sing Mr. Brightside. He got his guitar out. He started singing along. He said, righto, you lot, sing along with me. And no one knew the words. It was still wonderful. It was wonderful to be there.
0: Well, it's a bit hard to have a sing-along with a song that you don't know the words to, isn't it? Do you know the words to Mr. Brightside?
15: I don't know. And anyway, everyone gave it their very best, you know, had a good crack.
0: I got a few quick ones. First of all, get on this. Q Football Club is having its 150th... year celebration. Is that not incredible that King Football Club was founded in 1876?
15: Yes.
0: It's going to be a gala event held on Saturday the 27th of June. Contact the club for tickets. Best email address, contact@qfc.com. And Artie Fishel's CFA song, please just search Answer the Call. It's called Artie Fishel's CFA song. It can be found on Spotify. It's called Answer the Call, and it will raise funds for two great charities supporting farmers. And a shout, a New York policeman called Freddie Mac passed away during the week, aged 79. He caught a killer, which resulted in the headline, Headless Body in Topless Bar, in the New York Post. So that sort of squares the circle on that particular famous case. Scorch has got a shouse. He says, we're in a cost of living crisis, his body corporate fees are generally around $1,300 a quarter.
15: Jeez,
0: a quarter?
15: That's a lot.
0: He just got a bill for $2,900 a quarter.
15: No.
0: How the hell are you supposed to afford that, Scorch?
15: No. It's not on.
0: It's not on, is it?
15: That is not on.
0: We were talking about it recently, were we not, about my son getting his car rego bill, then his insurance bill, and I'm thinking to myself, how on earth are people supposed to afford this?
15: This is precisely the point. So let's tweak a bit of supply stuff with housing. Well, hang on. People are just going from hand to mouth.
0: 133-693. Tommy, grouse or shouse?
30: I've got a grouse, lads. My grouse is to that family, the Brits, who donated $40 million to the Breeze MND. I lost a really good mate. Remember Nathan Buckley went down as a fireman in 2018? That was Murray's outfit. That was his gear. And he subsequently passed away just after the 2018 Grand Final. But for those people, because they've raised $120 million in something like 11 or 12 years, and in one day they just banged out $40 million to really smash the living suitcase out of that. So,
0: good on you, Tommy. They were great. Les, grouse or shouse?
31: Yeah, shouse, a certain charity and their online donation portals. It used to be they'd ask you if you wanted to donate $2 or $3 towards admin fees, but this year they're asking for $8, $12, $15 on top of your donation.
15: Yeah.
0: That's sort of looking a gift horse in the mouth, isn't it?
15: Yeah, it's one of the difficulties, though, isn't it, with charities, because they do need to be administered. It's tough.
0: But why their admin fees?
15: Isn't it a simple bank? Digital transaction? Yeah.
0: Don't I just transfer money from A to B?
15: Yeah, fair enough.
0: Mark, grass or shouse?
1: It's a shouse, boys. Incinerator Allen's response to the Ditch the Witch campaign. She said there's no room for disrespect for women that work or are in leadership positions. Does that mean it's okay to disrespect women that don't work or got a leadership position?
0: Mark, thank you. Andrew, grass or shouse?
2: Yeah, my shouse is when four Hoon motocross bikes ride past police headquarters in Latrobe Spencer Street at 6 o'clock last night, unroadworthy off-road motocross bikes.
15: Yeah.
0: Near police headquarters.
15: Yeah, that is shouse.
0: Good on you, Andrew. And Pete, grass or shouse?
6: Yeah, grouse, boys. Last night, my wife and I were on the way to the gym, and no one's talking about this big light in the northern sky around 7 o'clock.
0: No.
6: We were looking at the stars and the planets lining up, but there was a big light over... I looked on Facebook this morning, and they said they could see it far north as Queensland.
0: And what was it?
6: I don't know.
0: Okay. Mm. We need to speak with Perry Vajos or someone about what was the bright light in the northern sky about 7 o'clock last night.
15: And what did we learn about thriving relationships, Ross, today in the papers?
0: Well, I think one of them you're going to observe is going to the gym together.
15: Precisely.
0: You and Kate ever been to the gym together?
15: Not on your life.
0: That is fair. What do you both respectively do at the gym, Pete? Do you on the, you know, that pulling that thing down to get your shoulders going while she's on the running machine? What happened?
6: No. We do water aerobics.
15: There you go. Well, that's a good thing to do together.
0: That is magnificent.
15: Yes.
0: Because there is an article in the Herald Sun this morning about what makes for a long-term relationship. The sort of thing. I'm going to double-check, Pete. Can someone check the Herald Sun? Did water aerobics get a run in the Herald Sun this morning?
15: But having interests.
0: Right. Is it interest?
15: Yeah.
0: Right. I didn't even read it, Russell. I'm sorry. Good on you. We're going to fight. Did anyone see the light in the northern sky last night about 7 o'clock? Anyone else, or was it just Pete and his wife on the way to water aerobics? Later in the program, we'll give you the chance to win $2,000 thanks to Home Safe Wealth Release. Mm-hmm. Hopefully you wrote down the three code words from yesterday. Do not call now, but this is the cue to call to listen out for.
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0: They got no hope on earth.
15: Lift.
0: Showers, wind easing, a top of 19. Currently it's 15 degrees. Sarah's off the bench today as Sophie's done a hammy. So register your rumours now with Sarah, 133693. Give her a call and make her day by telling her your red hot rumours. Do that and you could win a Merc. 133693. We're getting calls. It's either for the rumour file or the light in the northern sky. I'm tipping the ladder. It's 14 to 7.
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10: It's Brad Arnold from Transport Victoria clearing a breakdown for the Monash Freeway inbound through Berwick just after Clyde Road from the right emergency lane. A little slow through that stretch down towards the South Gippsland Freeway. A stop-start run between Eastlink and Warrigal Road after that. Got works to continue. I'll turn about on the M80 Ring Road approaching the Princes and Westgate Freeways. Traffic down to one lane. Delays pushing back towards the Western Freeway and significant disruptions for the Cranbourne and Pakenham train lines. Buses now replacing trains between Caulfield and Oakley due to vandalism. Check the Transport Victoria website.
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0: 11 to 7. Pete, there were lights in the sky, yeah?
17: Yeah, we were driving from Winton, if you know where Winton is in outback Queensland, right through to Richmond in central Queensland. And yet we could see it. It was a SpaceX rocket, and it was launched, I believe, on Time-wise, the day before. And when I got to where I was at Richmond, the other people had photos of it. I was actually driving, so I couldn't take photos.
0: We'd love those photos. Pete, Russell.
15: Yes.
0: Did not the first Qantas flight land at Winton?
15: Oh, I didn't know that. No.
0: I'm unchecked.
15: Well, Longreach, of course, is the home, which is out, which is...
0: I'm thinking it took off from Longreach and it landed at Winton. It
15: certainly comes from those parts, Q being for Queensland.
0: Pete, good on you, mate. He's listening on the WhatsApp, no doubt, in outback Queensland. Janet.
18: Oh, hello, sorry. Yes, my husband and I, we saw the light last night as well. And it was we thought it might have been the space station at first, and there was another bright star just below it, and then about 45 minutes later it disappeared. And, it was very, very bright, and I just heard the other caller saying what it was.
15: Hmm.
18: So, okay, thanks.
0: Good on you, Jenna. I think we're getting the confirmation here. Look how slow the internet is. Will you look at that?
15: Yeah.
0: Have you noticed how slow the internet is recently?
15: Well, there's a 5G issue that often happens in metropolitan Melbourne at this time. Yeah, it's true. I did a little check yesterday.
0: Longreach to Winton was the first flight by Qantas. There you go. And of all the places for Peter the caller to be, he was in Winton. Barbara Tarlow is in Los Angeles. Hi there, Barbara.
19: Hi there, Ross, and good Wednesday morning, Russ. President Trump is blaming Iran for yesterday's shoot down of an American Army helicopter close to the Strait of Hormuz. He says the U.S. will respond militarily. Earlier, Trump told reporters,
20: the pilots are fine, yeah. Nobody injured.
19: Charlie Daggett in the region for CBS reports the rescue was unique.
22: The crew was rescued using an unmanned surface drone. That's a water rescue using a drone for the first time. The soldiers were rescued within 2 hours. They're in stable condition. And again, the cause of the crash is under investigation.
19: Shortly after the chopper was down, Trump said once again a peace deal with the Iranians was just 2 to 3 days away. By CNN's count, that's the 38th time he said that. Global affairs analyst Kimberly Dozier.
3: Eventually, it's going to be an emperor has no clothes situation. People aren't going to believe him. And we're already hearing through interviews with Iranian officials, we don't trust what the president says.
19: Trump was in New York City last night attending Game 3 of the National Basketball Association Finals. The crowd, which had gone through heavy screening to get into Madison Square Garden, booed when they saw him on the big screens during the national anthem.
4: And bright stars through the perilous fight.
19: And four quarters later at the final buzzer.
5: Shot's no good, and the Spurs win. What a response from San Antonio. An inspiring road win, and they are right back in the series. The Knicks lead cut 2-1.
19: The call on ESPN with the final score, San Antonio 115, New York 111. They'll tangle again tomorrow night in Game 4. Ross and Russ, history is against the Spurs, as no team has ever lost the first two games of an NBA final at home and then gone on to win the championship.
15: Thanks, Barbara. Joining us on the line from London is Gavin Gray. 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Good morning, Gavin.
21: Good morning to you, Russ and Ross. Black smoke is rising above the city of Belfast in Northern Ireland as cars and a bus have been set alight and projectiles have been thrown at police following a brutal knife attack earlier. A 30-year-old man who's reported to be a Sudanese has been charged with attempted murder following a knife attack in the north of the city. He's also been charged with possession of a knife and threats to kill. A man in his 40s remains in hospital with serious injuries to his eyes,

0: denied all allegations of sexual misconduct. Ross and Russ, the United States imposed sanctions on Khan after he sought an arrest warrant for Israeli Prime Minister Benjamin Netanyahu over alleged crimes linked to the war in Gaza.
1: Good on you, Gavin. After this, the top seven songs with a cold start.
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4: It's Brad from Transport Victoria. Speed lane restrictions still in place. L turnabout at the M80 Ring Road heading down towards the Princes and Westgate freeways. Delays pushing back towards the Western Freeway, adding an extra 10 to 15. Once you're on the Westgate, a clear run over the bridge in towards the city exit. Still got emergency services attending to a building fire on Data Street in Thornbury near Station Street. You could try Bell Street instead. And a suspension now in place for the Cranbourne and Pakenham train lines. 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
11: 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Ha, I got through that without saying bloody. Oh, bugger.
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1: 3 minutes before seven. This came out of yesterday, and I can't remember how. Right? Mm-hmm. Top seven songs with a cold start.
12: Okay, are we doing ding?
1: Yep. Number seven.
13: He's a real nowhere man.
1: Jeez.
13: Sitting
12: wow.
13: In his
12: wow, that's
1: great. Here we go. Number six.
13: Anybody.
1: Ding.
12: Well done.
13: Find me. Somebody soon.
12: Starts are good, aren't they?
1: Yes. Number five. Oh. You and I both love UB40.
12: Oh, yes.
1: I hope that's UB40. Number four.
14: Somebody once told me the world is going to roll me.
12: Ever.
14: I ain't the
1: greatest list ever.
14: In the shed.
1: Wow.
14: She was looking
1: number three.
13: Is this the

0: Food bank. Number two.
1: Shot to the heart.
0: Ding.
1: And you're too
0: really?
1: Late, darling, you give love a bad name.
0: Playing seconds footy. Well, I'm a... Is it Australian? Is it Australian? No, oh, it's not Australian. I was going to go with that Cole Chisel one. You know, you got nothing I want.
2: You got nothing, I want.
0: Number one.
1: All aboard!
0: Crazy Train by Ozzy Osbourne. We'll give that a card and replace it with you got nothing I want. Rumorfile time, 133693, 133693, Rumorfile time, Wednesday morning on 3AW.
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4: 16 degrees in Melbourne, showers and windy at top today. 19 at 7 o'clock. Good morning. I'm David Armstrong. Neil Dan-

0: Danaher's family says today's state funeral at the MCG is not the end of his fight against MND. Tens of thousands of family, friends and fans gather to say goodbye and thank you to the 2025 Australian of the Year. The service begins at 1. Daughter Lauren says the support they have received over the past week has been overwhelming.
1: And that's really helped us over the last week. But I think, you know, Dad was just one person that has died from MND, and there's so many people out there. So it's great to see this support, not just for us, but for everyone that's suffering from MND and their families. So we've got to keep going.
0: Arson squad detectives head to Donvale this morning, where a man's body was found. The homeless man was located with suspected burns by a passerby in Parkland near Cheam Court. The cause of a massive factory fire at Campbellfield overnight is being investigated. More than 70 firefighters battled that blaze on Nathan Drive. Meantime, police are hunting three offenders who fled a suspicious factory fire at Carrum Downs this morning in a dark-coloured Jeep. No one was inside the car paint business on Brett Drive at the time. One Nation has responded to Labor's plea to supporters to donate $27 to help fight Pauline Hanson, with its own push seeking $29 donations in its bid to fire the liar. One Nation says it would use that slogan on billboards, TV and radio ads. High-performing public schools are turning their suburbs into coveted real estate hotspots. Data reveals properties in and around McRobertson Girls High, Melbourne High and South Melbourne Primary are being pushed above $2 million. Doncaster's Birrerly Primary and Bentley West Primary are also fueling value growth. Researchers found more Australians are delaying moving out of home and pushing back their retirement. A study by Insights Exchange has found one in three people aged 18 to 29 still live with mum and dad. Chief Executive Nicola Quayle says only 9% of those plan to save for a home deposit in the next 5 years.
2: So whilst there is ongoing financial strain, a third are still trying to protect those small pleasures and experiences around, you know, keeping travel and holidays as part of their maintaining quality of life.
0: NASA's announced the four-man team for the Artemis 3 mission to space. And the lead pilot's an Italian.
3: Now on to our pilot, two-time flyer, ESA astronaut, the first Italian space station commander, an Italian Air Force colonel and test pilot, Luca Parmitano.
0: In finance, Wall Street's up 86 points and the dollar's trading at 70.28 US.
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0: Gary Ablett Jr. headlines this year's class of Hall of Fame inductees. Here's Eddie Summerfield.
5: Two Brownlow medals, two premierships. Many would argue the greatest to ever kick a Sharon. Gary Ablett Jr., one of six inducted to the Australian Football Hall of Fame, paying tribute to Dad Gary Sr.
6: I can still remember being a kid watching you play football and thinking, when I grow up, I want to be just like you.
5: Also inducted on Australian football's most prestigious night, Sandful star David Cantilla, Port Adelaide goal-kicking machine Tim Evans, five-time grand final umpire Hayden Kennedy, arguably the most significant figure in West Coast history John Worsfold, and Essendon premiership defender Dustin Fletcher, nonchalant about his 400 games.
7: In a way, treat it just like local footy, that you go in, you train hard, you do your best, and you lead.
5: The night also saw West Australian football great Bill Walker elevated to legend status.
0: And that's the latest news and sport.
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9: It's Brad Arnold from Transport Victoria. Up to four vehicles involved in a nose to tail. I'll turn about on the M80 Ring Road just after the Hume Freeway. The right lane's currently closed. Speed down to 40 and delays quickly pushing back towards Thomastown towards Dalton Road, adding an extra 10 to 15. Then delays approaching the Princes and Westgate freeways with speed and lane restrictions in place after Saturday's rollover. Traffic traffic down to one lane approaching the West Gate, and significant delays continue for the Cranbourne and Pakenham train lines after earlier vandalism. Buses replacing trains between Caulfield and Oakley.
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0: Good morning, thanks to be weather warning for parts of the state today. Showers and windy, a top of 19 degrees. Tomorrow, a shower or two, 17. On the bays, a strong wind warning, northerlies to 30 knots at times and waves up to 2.5 metres. At Heathmont, 16. At Geelong, 16. And in the city, it is 16 degrees. David Armstrong, Melbourne's own 3AW.
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17: It is the Mercedes-Benz GLA 200 SUV, valued over 70 grand. Thank you, Craig Howe, and the team at Mercedes-Benz Berwick. 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
18: Mm-hmm.
17: 133-693, rumour confirmed from Mercedes-Benz Berwick. Yesterday, AI cheated, told us this.
19: At a large private boys' school recently, in a recent Year 12 English sack, an oral, approximately 50 boys were caught cheating using AI and were subsequently failed. That's approximately 25% of the year level.
17: The Age and the Herald Sun both followed up. Dozens of Year 12 students at Mazenod College have been busted cheating during an English sack. It is believed about 50 students from the all-boys Catholic school in Mulgrave used AI whilst writing their English oral presentations.
18: You going to tell us about the cape hunting dog again?
17: I can, but I'll do it at the I've learned about the cape hunting dog by asking AI. I've then committed it to memory, and I want to know what would that be wrong? What's the difference between AI doing it and me reading a book? But anyway, I'll tell you about the cape hunting dog at the end of the rumour file. What have you got?
18: Okay, so, you know, pub talk can be pretty good for rumours. Okay, it goes as follows. Costs associated with producing apples in Victoria and supermarket terms means we are increasingly going to become a net importer of apples.
17: What, from Tasmania?
18: But no. As in Australia becomes a net importer, because a lot of apples are produced in Victoria, of course, but it's costing so much money in the supermarket terms, which are pretty extreme, means it's going to become unprofitable and we're going to have to end up importing apples.
17: Can you ask AI, if Australia had to become a net importer of apples, where would we import apples from? Right?
18: Mm-hmm.
17: Guatemala. I don't know why I said, just on the tungsten effect, right? 133-693. Come and join us for the rumour file this morning, or if you know anything about apples. Is Max back? Welcome.
20: Yes, good morning, guys. Rumour has it that a Hollywood superstar has apparently been asked if he would consider returning to Australia for a final last film. We are waiting for the answer.
17: Okay, you sound like you're involved. Where was he from? He was born in Peekskill, New York, but he lived here for a while, did he not, at Mitter?
18: I'm wondering whether he might be making a film in the southwest of Victoria.
17: Really?
18: A saintly film.
17: Oh, 133693. Broken Down, welcome to the Rumour File.
13: Thanks.
17: Far away.
13: Yeah. I just want to say that a major state government website has been offline for the last 6 days.
17: Okay. And it's a big one. And it's used daily. Okay. Well, let's put a name to it. Has the Vic Roads website been down for 6 days? We're getting thumbs up. Well, what does that mean for state government revenue? Presumably, if that's where people are paying their rego, for example.
18: And so, to be fair to Vic Roads, it's normally very good, the Vic Roads website.
17: Good on you, Broken Down. Can we have confirmation about that, please? Veggie Wars, g'day.
21: G'day. Rumour is fact that a pilot for a potential film, which might be streamed on TV, has been filmed over the last month in Warrandyte, and it's to do with the turf wars at the Queen Victoria Market. The Italian Mafia and some Greeks were involved as well in the 50s and 60s. And the pilot stars Australian-US actor Alex Andreas. And the working title will be the Bean King, B-E-A-N, King.
17: Okay, so is it a light-hearted film or a serious one?
21: No, it's a serious film because, well, Alex Andreas was in Underbelly, so I'm assuming it's a serious film, yeah.
17: Good on you. Veggie Wars. Did you know that there were veggie wars between the Italians and the Greeks?
18: Yes, I did, but I'm wondering whether we can conflate two rumours here because there's a rumour of the comeback of Mel.
17: Oh, yeah, right.
18: Hang on.
17: He might be Mel Gibsonopoulos. Hot Chook, welcome.
22: You're welcome. Local residents not very happy in our area. We're already overrun with eateries. We've got Big Chook franchise coming to our main street. Lack of parking, worried about 24 hours. And we've got so many restaurants here. Do we need any more?
17: Good on you. So this is a protest about a KFC going into a particular local neighbourhood. It does not tell me which particular local neighbourhood it is. I always thought they went from Kentucky Fried Chicken to KFC.
18: Yeah, they did.
17: In order to avoid the use of the word fried.
18: That's right.
17: I can never understand why they didn't change to Kentucky F Chicken.
18: they could have done that.
17: If that was their problem.
18: And now their case study is called Pride in Fried.
17: Currently, Australia is highly self-sufficient when it comes to apples. However, if shifting economic factors caused Australia to become a net importer, the country would rely on a mix of established trading partners. China, New Zealand, United States, Japan and South Korea would be where we would have to get our apples from. The Cape hunting dog, also known as the African wild dog, is a very, very efficient hunter with an 80% strike rate whilst hunting, compared with lions, for example, which is 30%. They are very tight-knit as a community. When they have to decide whether to move or not, they have a vote, which is determined by sneezing. However, they are under threat with only 6,000 left in the wild due to a mix of habitat loss, disease and confrontation with farmers. Showers, wind easing, top of 19, it's currently 16 degrees. Zoos Victoria is seeking to cut up to 70 jobs across its workforce. We think they're going about it the wrong way. They need to sack some animals.
18: Yeah.
17: What animals should get the sack at Melbourne Zoo, which is how we first stumbled, because the first thing that came to mind for me once is I remember going to the zoo and seeing a Cape hunting dog and going, yeah. Really? Oh.
18: See you later.
17: Mate. 133693. That's out of 7:30. 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Quicker trips with Transurban, operator of Linked. It's 7:15.
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9: It's Brad from Transport Victoria. There's been a collision on the M80 Ring Road. It's affecting our turnabout traffic just after the Hume Freeway. The right lane's currently closed. Our crew's now at a 10-inch. Delays quickly pushing back towards Dalton Road. And traffic down to one lane around the other side of the Ring Road. I'll turn about approaching the Princes and Westgate freeways. Speed down to 40. Delays back to the Western Freeway. And a suspension still in place for the Cranbourne and Pakenham train lines. Buses replacing trains between Caulfield and Oakley due to vandalism. Also affecting Gippsland V-Line services. Check the Transport Victoria website.
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17: 18 after 7. Rumour file confirmation. Almost a quarter of year 12 students at Mazenod College were caught using AI to cheat on a key English exam. Andrew Cock, President of the Australian Principals Federation. Andrew, I need to understand what it is that they have done wrong. If I ask AI to write something for me and then I memorise it and present it in an oral presentation, is that a breach of the rules?
30: I guess the challenge there, is it any different to you memorising what was written in a textbook back when you were at school?
17: That's what I'm thinking.
30: So I guess that's the challenge. I think the bigger issue for schools here is, it's that constructive learning and being critical learners. And how is it that our students are actually understanding what the AI is spitting out to them? And, do they actually understand the learning behind it? I can read a textbook on how to fly a plane. Doesn't make me a pilot.
18: So, of course, Andrew, you know, Ross is full of foundational stuff that he learned at school and at university. But, of course, students don't have the foundational stuff. And so as a result, I think, does the AI actually stick?
30: Exactly, and that's that critical understanding that I'm talking about. You know, they really do have to understand what it is behind. We can ask AI all sorts of questions that can spit out all sorts of answers, but they have to have that knowledge that underpins it.
17: Yeah, I'm trying to assist one of my children at the moment for a history exam by getting AI to write some lyrics in the style of Eminem, and then my friend Artificial turns it into a song. And it's a pretty good way of getting them interested in learning.
30: Yeah, it's and I've got two teenagers in my house, and it's incredibly simple and quick. That's the scary part of it, and I think that's what we've got to work with our upskilling our students to understand the required learning behind it, because it's too simple, and you know it's just that simple shortcut that makes it easy for them to take and in next to no time.
18: And Andrew, I assume that a lot of teachers will be able to tell if it's AI speak, AI language.
30: I think we probably all, even in our personal and professional lives, you're starting to see those documents that are coming through, and you can just tell they've got the layer of AI over them. The AI checkers are out there now, so schools will be using those to detect whether or not whether a submission has gone through AI. I know, and they'll even give you a percentage. So even if the students are thinking that they'll go through and change words here and there, and schools will start to develop thresholds of what's an acceptable amount. If the AI checker is spitting back that it's 90% AI or whatever that level may be.
17: It's interesting. I mean, the way I've been using it recently is, for example, you ask it, AI, what are said to be the causes of World War One? What it gives you is very, very helpful. Mm-hmm. It's like reading a book on the causes of World War One.
30: Yeah, no, I guess the challenge too is, and that's where we have to develop that critical thinking for our students, is because where's its sources of information? It's pulling information that it can find publicly available. And some may view that, it might be fact, or it may be finding information out on the web that, somebody's, deliberately trying to skew some of the AI responses.
18: That's the problem.
17: Good on you, Andrew. Andrew Cock, President of the Australian Principals Federation. I asked it for a recommendation for some places to visit yesterday, and its response was, given that you will be travelling with your 15-year-old son and an 11-year-old daughter.
18: Right, I know.
17: I beg your pardon? What? Oscar, Eyewitness Radio.
0: G'day, Ross and Russ. Five-car pile-up going west along the Western Ring Road. So if you're travelling past, through Greensboro, travelling west, as soon as you get to Dalton Road, traffic is absolutely chaotic. So a five-car pile-up, avoid the Western Ring Road.
17: Brilliantly stated. Two bottles of the Bordley Handcrafted Heathcote Shiraz, 22 after 7.
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9: It's Brad Arnold from Transport Victoria. After four cars involved at a nose to tail on the MOD Ring Road, causing turnabout delays, it's right near the Hume Freeway. The right lane's currently closed. Speed's down to 40. Two lanes remain open, but delays quickly pushing back towards Dalton Road, adding an extra 10 to 15 through that stretch. A truck's broken down inbound on the Monash Freeway just after Stud Road, blocking the second left lane. Delays pushing back towards Heatherton Road to allow some extra time, and significant disruptions for the Cranbourne and Pakenham train lines. Check for the Transport Victoria website for details.
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12: Gary Ablett Jr. inducted into the AFL Hall of Fame last night along with Billy Walker, inducted as a legend or upgraded to a legend. David Cantilla, umpire Hayden Kennedy, John Worsfold, and Dustin Fletcher. Was Dustin Fletcher? What did Rex call Dustin Fletcher? Did he have a nickname?
17: Dustin Hoffman.
12: Was he Hoffman? Yeah. He may well have been. Now, Gary himself said his best ever year in football was 2010, the last year he played with Geelong before going to the Gold Coast, where he had over 700 possessions and kicked 44 goals. Then the comparison I saw in the paper today was made with Dustin Martin's 2017 season, where Dustin did everything, but I don't think kicked that many goals. And the quote was that Lee Matthews thought that Dustin's was probably the best midfielder season he'd ever seen. This is coming from Lee Matthews in 1977. Had, I think, almost 700 possessions and kicked how many goals?
17: 96.
12: 91.
17: 91.
12: 91 goals. And he played 60-40, 60 in the midfield, 40 up forward. Yeah. So that's the greatest season by a midfielder forward ever by so far. In the same year that his full forward, Peter Hudson, kicked 110 goals, Hutto having come back from Tassie. So you had two players combining for over 200 goals, which may be the only time in AFL history that happened. I know Bob Pratt kicked 150, Laurie Nash kicked 49, so they got 199 in 1934. The year that Lee got his 91 and Hutto 110, there was a Hawthorn player who actually topped 50 in the same group. Okay. 52 goals, his name please.
17: 133693.
12: I always want to know, and Gary Ablett didn't win his club's best and fairest in that year, which he said was clearly his best season. And you asked the question, why? Why did Nick Dacos not
17: win?
12: Who did
17: win it?
12: Joel Selwood, who had a great year. But Joel kicked, you know, Joel plays a midfielder and he kicked 9 goals or 12 goals or something like that. And why did Gary not win it? You asked that question. Well, maybe part of that was the fact that he was umming and ahhing about whether he would leave and take a $1.9 million offer from the Gold Coast.
17: Oh, yeah, the fix was in.
12: His coach at the time, Mark Thompson, was not happy with Gary wanting to leave. And perhaps, I can't say, there's only Bomber Thompson could answer it, but perhaps he didn't vote for him as much. I know during the year he pointed to Joel and said, this is the type of player you want at your club. Well, that's history would say. That was a very obvious and good comment. Billy Walker was the legend, who we don't know much about, played with Swan Districts. Why did he ever come to the VFL, Billy? He did. He came over and trained with Collingwood and got stuck in the mud in the middle of Victoria Park and said, bugger that, I'm going back to the sandy ovals over in Perth. He said, this is too cold, too wet, and that was it. He won 4 sandovers and 300 games for the Swan District, so fair enough. John Bomber Hendry kicked 52 goals. Great player. Number 25? Half forward flank left footer.
17: Third in the Brownlow?
12: I reckon third in the Brownlow for Bomber. Yeah, who knew that?
17: John Flavell from Medley knew that. Jump on the line now. Should it be what animals should we sack from the zoo or sack from the animal kingdom?
18: Oh, zoo.
17: What animal should we sack from the zoo? It's 7:30 on AW.
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2: 16 degrees in Melbourne, showers and windy atop today, 19 at 7:30. Good morning. I'm David Armstrong. Fire has ripped through a Campbellfield factory overnight. Nine Selena Zhang is there.
3: There's still quite a few crews here at the factory. They've been here for about 7 hours now. The fire started just before 11:30 last night. It was only brought under control around 4 o'clock this morning. At one stage, there were more than 20 fire trucks and 70 firefighters here on scene trying to battle this blaze. And it was quite a massive blaze. Our overnight cameraman who was here says he initially heard crackles and pops coming from the fire, but they eventually grew into several loud explosions. Firefighters say this is a tilt slab factory, so a factory where concrete panels are poured. And thankfully, it doesn't seem like anyone was inside at the time, but police say the cause of the fire at this stage is still unclear.
2: And police are hunting three offenders who fled a suspicious fire this morning at a Carrum Downs car paint business. The nation's top politicians, businessmen and women, sports stars, family and friends will be on hand for Neil Danaher's state funeral today. The service being held at the MCG begins at 1 o'clock. The Prime Minister and the Premier will attend. Opposition leader Jess Wilson's refusing to form a coalition with Pauline Hanson's One Nation as November state election draws closer. Liberal Party President Tony Abbott and opposition leader Angus Taylor both endorse the coalition swapping preferences with One Nation as the party's popularity surges. But Ms. Wilson will not do the same.
13: There's no deal. I'm not in the business of writing blank checks. I'm in the business of running my own race and running to form majority government.
2: In the wake of the landmark social media ban, Apple has agreed to roll out new parental controls. Chief Executive Tim Cook has personally phoned Prime Minister Anthony Albanese to tell him the world-leading laws had inspired the changes. There are running street battles on the streets of Belfast after a Sudanese asylum seeker tried to behead a man. Here's UK correspondent Gavin Gray.
14: Black smoke is rising above the city of Belfast in Northern Ireland as cars and a bus have been set alight and projectiles have been thrown at police following a brutal knife attack earlier. A 30-year-old man who's reported to be a Sudanese has been charged with attempted murder following a knife attack in the north of the city. A man in his 40s remains in hospital with serious injuries to his eyes, neck and back after the attack. Video circulated online shows a number of people, including one wielding a stick, confront the apparent attacker until police officers arrive. The leaders of Northern Ireland's main parties have issued a statement to say they were united in their condemnation of the horrific incident and urged calm.
2: In finance, Wall Street is up 86 points and the dollar is trading at 70.28 US.
1: Finance. With the 3AW app, you have the power of 3AW in the palm of your hand. So add it to your phone now. 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
2: Collingwood is weighing up challenging a three-match ban handed to Billy Frampton for a tackle that left Brodie Meyercheck with a fractured neck. The Melbourne forward remains in hospital after successful surgery. Serena Williams has wound back the clock, winning her first doubles match at Queen's in her comeback to tennis after 1,375 days away from the game.
15: It was so fun. I had so much fun playing with Vicky. It feels really special to play at some place so iconic that I saw so many of my friends win and do well in and just watch so many great matches. So it's kind of cool.
2: Bangladesh has defeated Australia for the first time since 2005. The Tigers winning by 86 runs on DLS, 16 months out from the next one-day World Cup. And Ben Stokes could lose his position as England cricket captain after being involved in a nightclub altercation involving teammate Gus Atkinson. That's the latest news and sport.
1: 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So add it to your phone now. 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
9: It's Brad from Transport Victoria. Two separate breakdowns causing delays on the 1H freeway inbound. The first one just after Stud Road, a truck blocking the second left lane. A little further along just after Eastlink near Jackson's Road. The right lane's currently closed with our crews attending to a broken down car. Up to four vehicles involved in a collision on the M80 Ring Road. That's affecting Altona bound traffic near the Hume Freeway. The right lane's closed. A 10 to 15 minute delay is pushing back towards Dalton Road. And significant delays continue for the Cranbourne and Pakenham train lines with a suspension in place. Check the Transport Victoria website.
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2: There is a severe weather warning for parts of the state today. Showers and windy, a top of 19 degrees, and tomorrow a shower or two, 17. On the bays, a strong wind warning, northerlies 30 knots at times today with waves up to 2.5 metres. At Gladstone Park, 15. At Mount Dandenong, 13. The city at 16 degrees. David Armstrong, Melbourne's own 3AW.
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21: Something tells me it's all happened.
17: 23 minutes before 8, we read that the Zoos Victoria is seeking to cut up to 70 jobs across its workforce. We think they're going about it the wrong way. They should sack some animals instead. 133693. What animals should get the sack at Melbourne Zoo?
18: Oh, that's good.
17: Just ahead of that, Dylan, following up the rumour file, the Vic Roads website, tell us about it. Dylan, what do you do?
22: Hey, morning, Ross and Russ. I work in a car dealership and last week we received an email to say that Vic Roads would be down over the long weekend for routine maintenance and would be back online on Monday afternoon evening, so business as usual on Tuesday. Yesterday, not able to register any vehicles for customers, do any security checks on vehicles, registration checks, everything like that.
17: Okay, well, Dylan, you're a star. We need to follow up with Vic Roads and ask them whether it's going to be up and running this morning. Oh, can we go and give it a... Can someone, Mayor, give it a burl now? 133693. I immediately thought of the Cape hunting dog, because I remember last time I went to the zoo, I saw the Cape hunting dog, and I thought, really? A zoo?
18: They talk to each other.
17: Then I remember, they sneeze when they have to vote, the Cape hunting dog.
18: Oh, I love it.
17: Right, I memorised all the stuff that I told me about the Cape hunting dog, and Scorcher came in and said, what do they eat?
18: Yeah, that's
17: it. Well, they eat rats.
24: Nope.
17: Oh, damn.
18: Go on then, Scorcher.
17: Well, they'll have to be meat eaters.
18: Yeah, for sure.
17: Right, so have, they eat quokkas.
24: On Rottnest Island.
17: What do they eat?
24: Warthogs, wildebeest calves, and the kudu.
18: What is a kudu?
17: Everything eats the kudu.
24: Yeah.
17: Oh, no, impala. The impala is the McDonald's of the of South Africa.
18: What is a kudu?
17: Kudu, it's sort of like a deer, isn't it?
24: Yeah.
18: Oh, okay.
17: 133693. 133693. What animals should they sack? What have you? I've got the Cape hunting dog. What have you got?
24: Well, I'm going to sack the spotted tree frog. I'm not paying $50 for something I can see on the Mooney Ponds Creek.
18: There we go.
24: Like, that's just ridiculous.
18: That's
24: get
18: it.
24: That out of there now.
18: That's what you've got to do. You've got to do it. You've done it, Scorch. You've got to do a cost analysis, cost over impact.
17: Right.
18: So if you do your cost over impact, I've actually used my friend at AI to help me with this. You've got to sack the polar bear.
17: Oh, yeah. What do they eat?
18: Well, they cost you too much, right? They just cost you a fortune.
17: We got a polar bear?
18: And it doesn't make any difference on whether they're there or not, because people just come for the meerkats.
17: I'd rather see a polar bear than a meerkat.
18: Well, I'm just, you know, there you go. Here's the failure of AI, right?
24: A meerkat on a polar bear.
17: That'd be funny.
18: Yes, yeah.
17: I've ridden a polar bear.
24: No, you haven't.
18: You have not.
17: Yes, I have.
18: At Luna Park or something.
17: No. 133693. I have sat on the back of a polar bear.
24: Don't be silly.
17: Yeah. I know. Well, I'll explain. It's 100% true.
18: Mm-hmm.
17: 133693. Oh, have I sat in the back of a row for my children? Andrew, what are you going to sack?
0: I'm sacking the Black Panther. He never turns up.
18: Yeah.
17: Oh, is that one of those animals where you can see the aperture that you're hoping it might come out one day and sort of stroll around and it never comes out?
0: Never seen it.
17: Might not exist.
0: I've never seen it.
18: Mm-hmm.
17: If you had that sort of arrangement, you could claim to have any animal on Earth, couldn't you? It's just, it's in there, it just doesn't, we could have the Loch Ness Monster.
18: Just
17: it's in there, it just never comes out.
18: That's right. That's a low-cost way to go about business.
17: Isn't that a good zoo? Comes-out zoo.
18: It's called the imaginary zoo.
17: Yeah.
18: Oh, there we go.
17: Theatre of the mind.
18: Mm-hmm.
17: Right, Claude, this will be good. Claude, what would you sack?
4: I'd sack the snakes. They lie there like they're dead. And we got every breed known to man in Spring Street already.
17: Yeah, and we're not.
18: There we go.
17: Got a lot of people nodding their head here, Claude. On the subject. Can people rush to a zoo to see snakes?
18: Nah.
17: No, I don't think they do, they?
18: Nah. They probably don't cost you much, though, to keep, though.
17: Would it be fair to say that, generally speaking, in life, human beings do what they can to never see a snake? Like, you avoid them.
18: Well, in these parts, that's true.
17: Lee, what would you sack?
5: I'm going to sack the meerkats, and then I'm going to put them in charge of running the state, because they're going to do a better job than the Muppets we've got.
18: We're getting a lot of commentary here on the back of getting rid of
17: editorial, eh? How would that be? You could have Muppets as well. They just never come out. Jeff, what are you sacking?
7: Yeah, look, I'd have to sack the pygmy possum. It lives in the nocturnal house. You can never see the thing. It's shy. It's about 2 inches big. You go in there, you look for a bit of glass, a bit of shrubbery and a few sticks and nothing ever. But I've been taking my granddaughter for years. She's never seen one. She'll be a grandmother before she sees one.
17: Where's the pygmy possum native to, though?
7: Oh, it's up in the country, apparently, up in the Alpine areas.
18: Well, given it's a possum, it's got to be Australian.
17: Right.
18: Yeah.
17: What's that?
18: Well, given it's a possum, aren't they exclusive to us?
17: I've got no idea.
18: No, but there's New Zealand. Are there New Zealanders?
17: I'll tell you what. Ask AI.
18: Yeah.
17: Someone ask AI two questions, right?
18: Right.
17: Where is the pygmy possum? No, three questions. Where is the pygmy possum from?
18: Mm-hmm.
17: Are all possums native to Australia?
18: Right.
17: And what does a pygmy possum eat? Right.
18: Does the platypus ever come out from its hiding spot when you go to the zoo?
17: Yeah, because it's in a tank.
18: Oh, okay. Right.
17: Well, the time I'm pretty sure at Healesville I saw an ornithorhynchus because it was in a tank, I'm pretty sure. Berkey.
8: Lads, I think you've got it all wrong. I come home late one night from Cherry Bar, opened a big pack of twisties. I was watching this doco called Evan Almighty. You've got to put all the animals to work. They built this big ship. It was unbelievable.
17: That's a good idea.
18: Yeah.
17: All right, get them to make stuff and then sell it on eBay.
18: Yeah.
17: Right.
18: And send them to Spring Street. You know, that'd be what Claude would do.
17: Better than the Muppets we already got there, is that it?
18: Something like that.
17: Just backing up, Berkey. Berkey, when you went to the Cherry Bar and came home, he's gone. He went to the Cherry Bar and came home and had a big bag of twisties. Good night out, isn't it? Morning, James Young. Tony.
25: Hey, fellas, we're a bit late with this topic. They've already sacked all the elephants and sent them down to Werribee.
17: So are there no elephants at Melbourne Zoo?
25: No, they've all gone to Werribee, open plain now.
17: Good on you. Tony, very impressive. You ever seen an animal, an elephant?
18: Yes, but not live. I know you have in the wild.
17: Yeah, in South Africa, we were driving down. I had to take one of my children to hospital to get a thing taken out of his paw. And we were driving along, and all of us just looked up, and there's one standing in the bushes next to us.
18: Oh, well, of course, God, in India, you would have seen them on the streets of India, I assume.
17: I can't remember.
18: Well, you would remember.
17: Pygmy possums are native to Australia and parts of Papua New Guinea.
18: There you go.
17: Possums are marsupials native to Australia, New Guinea, and Sulawesi.
18: Right.
17: Where's Sulawesi wearing it today? Possum's diet depends entirely on the species, but generally they're omnivores, that is to say they eat everything, or herbivores, eating nectar, pollen and insects. Showers, wind easing, top of 19, currently at 16 degrees, there used to be and may well still be a polar bear at the Mount Buller Chalet Hotel. A new ASIC report warns that up to 88% of Australians could see their superannuation delayed or given to the wrong person because they haven't locked in a legally binding death beneficiary. Mm. Have you?
18: Well, we're reviewing right now.
17: Yeah, same here.
18: Yeah.
17: More in a minute. It's 7:45.
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9: It's Brad from Transport Victoria. The cleanup continues on the M80 Ring Road. I'll turn about near the Hume Freeway. Up to four vehicles involved in a collision. Police and our crews blocking that right lane. Speed down to 40. Around a 10 to 15 minute delay with two lanes open past the incident. There's delays on the Monash Freeway. Two separate breakdowns to clear. One just after Stud Road. One just after Jackson's Road. Speed lane restrictions in place past both of those incidents. And the Cranbourne and Pakenham train line still suspended due to vandalism. Buses replacing trains between Caulfield and Oakley stations.
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17: I love the idea of the Never Comes Out Zoo. Go there to see the Tasmanian tiger. It's in there. Just never comes out. Vic Road's website's been down since the long weekend. Peter?
1: Yes, it's still down. I've been trying for a few days, and I cannot pay my registration.
18: Yeah.
17: There you go, Peter. Thank you very much.
18: And I've just received a note from a listener saying they're going to, they're upgrading the system, and they haven't told us how long it's going to take.
17: A new ASIC report warns that up to 80% of 88% of Australians could see their superannuation delayed or given to the wrong person because they haven't locked in a legally binding death beneficiary. Simone Constant, ASIC Commissioner. Simone, good morning to you. Russell and I, we don't know whether we have.
6: Good morning, Russell. Good morning, Ross. Well, I'd start with, if you don't know whether you have, then right now, as soon as you finish your shift, you should reach out to your super fund and ask. And when you ask them, when you engage with them on that, you should make sure they make it easy for you to understand where you're up to, whether you've got the right steps in place, like binding death benefit nominations. If they don't make it easy for you to know, and they don't make it easy for you to fix it if you don't, then you should think about whether they're the right fund for you.
18: Ah, Simone. So, is this something I can do online, or do I have to get onto a, you know, a phone call and wait for someone to pick up?
6: That is an excellent question. So, ASIC's been so focused on this issue for years now because it's so important. Superannuation is so important to Australians now that for the average Australian, it's the second most or most important asset. So, when we think about what might happen in the event of our death, it's critical that we be reassured that the steps are in place to make sure that that asset, those funds flow to those people depending on them who will be grieving.
17: And Samantha, do I take it that there are binding super nominations and non-binding ones?
6: Absolutely. And going to that question of, you know, should you, can you get online? Should you, can you do it by phone? Actually, the better funds, the report we put out today and the work we've been doing looks across the industry and shows some funds make it really easy. There are some leaders here who absolutely can do it online. And in fact, some funds are setting up portals to make it easier for the grieving families left behind to make these claims. But others have done very little. And so, you know, the phone call might be what you need to make, or you might find you don't get money, much engagement at all.
17: Right. So if I want to, for example, say I want my superannuation to go to my four children, if I don't have a binding nomination, could it go to Anthony Albanese?
6: I don't know about Anthony Albanese, but that's exactly the right question. If you don't have a binding death benefit nomination that's non-lapsing, that hasn't lapsed, so it's valid and in place, then actually there's a sense of direction from something non-binding, maybe a sense of direction from your estate, but actually the fund itself can determine where the funds will flow. It's not to suggest the funds would do that in a way to harm or hurt, but actually your wishes might not be followed. So that is the risk.
18: So, Simone, this is, it's probably the same question, but I'll just ask it. So putting it in your will isn't enough?
6: Putting it in your will is not enough. And what? Many Australians, that's what your figures outline, many Australians believe it is. Mm. Some of our numbers over the last couple of years have shown up to 88% of folks may not have had in the past valid binding nominations in place. And worryingly, about a third of them probably thought they did. Now, the last couple of years, we've really shone a light on it and asked funds to really communicate with their members about it. So we hope when we next do a stock take of these numbers that the numbers will be much better. But the time for action is now. Funds need to tell folks like yourself that you need to get these in place.
17: Why does it need a binding nomination? Yeah. It's my money. I've carked it.
18: Yeah.
17: Why didn't they go to my children just like the Toyota Corolla?
6: There's some complexity that folks will try and send you down a rabbit hole in thinking about that and the differences in super law and estate law. But our message is really simple. You shouldn't have to ask why. It should just be simple for you with your funds. They should make it easy for you to understand how important this step is, easy for you to put this step in place, and then as easy as possible for your grieving family in the event of your death to therefore make those claims on death benefits. For people who are depending on it, because it's your money, you're wanting it to go to those people who are depending on it.
17: Does it apply to self-managed super funds as well?
6: So self-managed super funds are a little different, and they're operated by the ATO, but the right valid binding death benefit nomination, I think, is the right approach there as well. So for everyone listening, like the call to action today is for everyone listening, you should find out what processes you have in place. What do you have in place in the event of your death, and how will that give you assurance that where you want those funds to flow will flow.
17: Good on you, Simone. Thank you. This is incredible. Yeah. So it won't only be the VicRoads website that'll be down tomorrow morning. It'll be most superannuation funds, yeah. I imagine, as people rightly rush. Craig says he was able to get on the VicRoads website through the link in an email on Monday night. Well, I guess first obtain your email, yeah? Instant Radio Solutions time, a.k.a. Can We Help? 133693 at 6 to 8.
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9: It's Brad from Transport Victoria. 15 to 20 minute delay now for the MAB Ring Road. I'll turnabout from Dalton Road up towards the scene of a four car collision. The right lane's closed near the Hume Freeway. Speed down to 40 past emergency services. A stop start run for the 1H Freeway through Berwick and Narre Warren up towards Eastlink after a couple of earlier breakdowns. One truck just after Stud Road still being cleared for the lefty emergency lane, and a suspension still in place for both the Cranbourne and Pakenham train lines due to vandalism in the Oakley area. Buses now replacing trains between

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9: The Drain Man. 2-8, Michelle, question.
10: Question. So if you're 20, the first binding nomination or non-binding nomination, you need to nominate a dependent. So a spouse, child, financial dependent. What if you're 20 and you're not married, you have no kids? How do you make a binding nomination?
9: We just asked AI, Michelle, get on this for an answer. If you are 20, under superannuation law, you cannot directly nominate a parent, sibling or friend.
11: No.
9: As a binding beneficiary.
11: But then who gets the money?
9: We're getting Simone Constant back on. Mm. We think that's got basis in fact. That you actually have to do two... I think one of the stages is to make a will, and there's a second stage. That's crazy talk.
11: Yeah, but who gets the money if you don't do the binding nomination, Ross?
9: There you go. We'll find out. It's a minute to wait.
12: We support the U.S., the U.S., the U.S. That's the way we like it. We like it. We love it.
9: That's the cue to call. 133-693. Sly's in the building. I've seen him. It's 8 o'clock.

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1: 16 degrees in Melbourne, showers and windy atop today. 9:10 to 8 o'clock. Good morning. I'm David Armstrong. Tens of thousands of people are expected at the MCG today to farewell AFL legend and MND warrior Neil Danaher at his state funeral. The service begins at 1 p.m. It can be heard on 3AW. Melbourne players who adored him as Demons coach among those who will attend, including Russell Robertson.
2: He's a special guy for all of us that played under him for a long time. And we were his kids. Very stern with me a lot, but there was a lot of love when he gave it. He loved the fun of life. You know, beyond today, which is a full stop on Neil's life, but beyond today, I feel like we need torchbearers for Neil. Let's keep raising money and find a cure.
1: Police are hunting arsonists over a big, suspicious factory fire in Melbourne southeast. Kiara Parker reports.
3: Three offenders fled a burning car paint business in Carrum Downs in a dark-coloured Jeep Utility just after 2 o'clock this morning. The blaze was contained to a small area of the

0: building and nobody was inside at the time. Police are appealing for information. Meantime, fire has ripped through a Campbellfield tilt slab factory. It took more than 70 firefighters 4 hours to control overnight. The cause is being investigated. Kiara Parker, Melbourne.
1: In an indication of how dire the state's finances are, the Allan government's been forced to provide bailout guarantee letters for the FRV and the EPA, securing their finances. The Australian's reporting those letters, written back in 2024, assure lenders and auditors the government would step in and prop up the agencies financially, despite massive losses and growing pressure on their balance sheets. Well, the US has begun massive strikes on Iran in retaliation for the shooting down of an American Apache helicopter. Here's Reid Butler.
2: The two American pilots were rescued and they're safe, but this has pushed the already fragile situation in the Middle East to the brink. Only yesterday, Donald Trump was saying he was just 2 days away from a powerful deal to end the war with Iran. Now there's the threat of more military action. He wrote on social media, "The Iranians shot down one of our highly sophisticated Apache helicopters. The United States must of necessity respond to this attack." And we know it was an Iranian drone that brought down the chopper. It is unclear whether this was deliberate or not. Reid Butler, Los Angeles.
1: Questions have been raised why the zoo is cutting up to 70 jobs. Worker meetings are set to continue through until Friday. It comes just a day after revelations. Workers on the suburban rail loop, they're being paid a starting salary of $190,000. In finance, Wall Street is up 86. Our dollar, 70.28 US.
3: Finance. Lexus of Blackburn's end of financial year demonstrator event is on now, but only while demonstrator stock lasts. Visit Lexus of Blackburn today.
1: The AFL's footy boss concedes there was lots of debate about the league should suspend Billy Frampton for his tackle that left Brodie Mejerchuk with a fractured neck. Collingwood's weighing up challenging the three-match ban. Greg Swan telling Fox Footy it was hard to grade.
4: Brodie goes in with his head down, so and the initial
5: it's
4: part
5: sort
4: of
5: slipped and
4: yeah, that's right. And the initial part of the tackle is fine. It's probably just at the end there where the driving and that, you know, we always come back to that duty of care. Brodie slips. Oh, there's no doubt that Billy, you know, didn't mean to. It didn't end up where he thought it would end up.
1: Geelong star Tom Stewart's been ruled out of Friday night's clash against Gold Coast following a concussion. A pair of 17-year-olds in the country have stolen the show on night two of the Australian swimming trials. Sienna Toohey won the women's 100-metre breaststroke while Henry Allen took out the 100-metre backstroke. And that's the latest news and sport.
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7: It's Brad Arnold from Transport Victoria. Clean up continues on the M80 Ring Road after a multi-car nose to tail. They'll turn around near the Hume Freeway. Right lane's currently closed with emergency services and tow trucks picking up the last couple of vehicles. Still a 15 to 20 minute delay back before Dalton Road. There's been a collision inbound on the Monash Freeway just after Stutter Road, now being cleared from the left emergency lane. Still heavy going through that stretch down towards Warragul Road after a couple of earlier breakdowns, and suspension still in place for the Cranbourne and Pakenham train lines. Buses replacing trains between Caulfield and Oakley.
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1: There is a severe weather warning for parts of the state today. Showers and windy, a top of 19 degrees, and tomorrow a shower or two, 17. On the bay is a strong wind warning, northerlies 30 knots at times today and waves up to 2.5 metres. At Watsonia, 16. At Sydenham, 15. The city, it is 16 degrees. David Armstrong, Melbourne Zone, 3AW.
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12: How good's that?
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12: Keep listening to Heidi Murphy, Tony McClair and Jackie Felgate for the code words you'll need to win tomorrow. That's listening to Heidi, Tony and Jackie. 3AW's $20,000 boost your budget thanks to HomeSafe Wealth Release, assisting older homeowners for over 20 years to use their home equity to live life debt-free. 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
5: Late Radio Solutions question, I think we posed this morning about 6 o'clock, that with the sad news that outdoor retailer Barbecues Galore will close 62 stores nationwide, resulting in 500 job losses, we posed the question, how does the barbecue business go broke or go out of business in Australia? We started to get a few answers, but let's rush to the comforting arms of Gary Mortimer, Professor of Marketing and Consumer Behaviour at Queensland University of Technology. Professor, good morning to you. What's your best guess as to why Barbecues Galore is closing?
13: Well, I guess there's a number of factors at play. When you have a look at, their sales have been pretty well stable the last few years, about $170 million a year. But what we're seeing is some cost pressure. So last year, despite, you know, $170 million in sales, about $16 million in loss. The year before that, it's about another nearly $5 million in loss. It tends to suggest that there's some cost issues at play. So if you're importing product out of China, global logistics costs, supply costs, fuel costs, leasing costs, as those costs increase, if your revenue remains relatively stable, it just erodes margin. And I think that's what's got them into strife as well. And the other one is the product itself. I think in probably the last 20 years, I've bought maybe 3 barbecues. So, you know, it's not a type of product where people are buying it every year.
5: I would have bought mine 20 years ago.
13: Is that right?
5: Yeah. And I'm also thinking, what about the $79 Jumbuck barbecue from Bunnings, for example? Might that have had an effect?
13: Yeah, listen, some pretty strong competition in the marketplace. Think about Bunnings and also probably Harvey Norman to a lesser extent. But Bunnings, I mean, you know, you've got outdoor furniture, you've got barbecues there, but you've also got hundreds of other categories as well. So they can diversify their risk. If you've only got a business selling essentially 2 categories, outdoor furniture and barbecues, if there's a decline in confidence, if there's fewer homes being built, there's less demand for outdoor furniture, less demand for barbecues, it becomes a very, you know, a challenging product to sell. And if that's the only 2 categories you've got, you can't really diversify into selling something else.
12: So, Gary, of course, I mean, you use the word stable. They've had $170 million per annum, and that's stable. But stable's not really a great word, is it? Because if you don't have growth, you're in a lot of trouble.
13: No, and I think you can see that with the losses that has been sustained over the last 2 years. So it started with about $5 million, last year about $16 million. Those losses continue to grow. And businesses, not just Barbecues Galore, but most businesses struggle with those costs, just as households do. So, you know, if you've got 62 stores plus another 29 franchise stores, that's a lot of leasing costs or rent costs that you're paying. There's insurance costs, there's wages, operating costs, electricity, utilities, and then, of course, logistics costs, getting that product into stores.
5: If it's, if you thought that something like barbecues galore, the going out of business, required a perfect storm, could you throw in the answer, throw in as a possible element of the perfect storm, the price of meat?
13: Yeah, it's interesting. I guess that hasn't popped up in conversations this morning or last night when the business announced it was going to close. But you're right. I mean, I guess we have seen a decline in lamb and beef sales because of the cost. But I think what people are doing is shifting to cheaper proteins, and we've certainly seen a growth in chicken and those types of products as well.
12: So Gary, of course, we've had serious population growth. And so population growth, you would think there'd be some sort of natural growth off the back of that.
13: Well, you'd think so, but I guess when I think about my neighbourhood and the amount of people actually have a barbecue on their back deck, probably nearly everybody around my neighbourhood would have a barbecue in their home. But like you were saying, like the last one you bought was maybe 20 years ago. I think I bought one about 8 or 9 years ago.
5: Good on you, Professor. Professor Gary Mortimer from the Queensland University of Technology. The answer that we were given to this superannuation question is if you're 20, you've got super, and you've got no dependents, you can't leave it to your parents, for example. Simone Constant, we rang her from ASIC, and she said the answer can be provided to you by your superannuation provider. They'll walk you through it. And if they won't, change your provider. That doesn't seem terribly satisfactory to me. Kathy, do you have an answer?
14: Yes, I do have an answer, Ross. It's right that if you don't have a domestic partner or a child at the age of 20, it will go to your estate. If you do, if you've got into a relationship early, once you're an adult, you can make a binding nomination. If you don't have a binding nomination, then it goes to your estate, and your estate depends on whether you have a will or not. If you have a will, it goes according to your will. If you don't have a will, it goes under the intestacy provisions.
5: That's it. Good on you, Kathy. Intestacy meaning you've died without making a will.
12: And then what happens?
5: It will probably go to your nearest loved ones.
12: Mm-hmm.
5: Or the Black Panther at the zoo. Australian couples, this is a feature, is it not, in the Herald Sun this morning about what makes for a good long-term relationship.
12: It does.
5: Australian couples say the secrets to a long, secret to a long and successful marriage are to communicate openly, regularly set and review goals, and invest in new hobbies together. We each spoke to a listener this morning who was reporting the fact that he and his wife last night saw lights in the northern sky, which turned out to be Elon Musk's SpaceX
12: rocket.
5: They saw it because they're in their car on their way to do water aerobics together.
15: We're doing water aerobics.
5: Joe Woods, psychotherapist and relationship. I actually need psychotherapy from hearing the fact that two people were going to water aerobics together. Joe, good morning, dear.
16: Good morning, Ross. Good morning, Russ.
5: What are your tips to couples for a long-term relationship?
16: Well, I think it's really important to be aware of the three modes that relationships typically move in and out of. And they are face-to-face, so connected time, one-on-one, where, affection and closeness, conversations and intimacy occur.
5: Let us write down the three at the start before we get into details. Number one, face-to-face. Number two.
16: Face-to-face, side-to-side and back-to-back. So back-to-back being independence.
5: What's side-to-side?
16: Connected time, walking, water aerobics, side to side.
15: Water aerobics.
16: Yeah. So doing activities together, watching movies, driving, walking, anything that's side to side where you're together, but you're also moving in and out of your own mind.
12: So, Joe, is this why dancing's good? Because it can be both face-to-face, side-to-side, and back-to-back all at the same time.
16: Mm. That's right. Yeah, dancing would be one of my all-time favourite activities for couples.
5: I think I can see a problem, and this is, might be Hawthorn supporter talking, Joe, but it would be back-to-back-to-back would be bad, wouldn't it?
16: Back-to-back-to-back would be very bad, Ross, that's right.
12: Oh, dear. Not unless you're adventurous, though, Joe.
5: Oh, yeah.
16: Yeah. Well, it could be. It's about agreement, isn't it? Everyone's got their own flavour of relationship.
5: Do you do couples therapy?
16: I do.
5: Okay.
16: Every day.
5: Righto. So, of 100 couples who walk through Joe Woods' door to get couple therapy, how many end up staying together?
16: Well, it's an interesting question because as therapists, we don't really know the answer to that. But what I can say is that I've been working with couples for 10 years approximately, around that time, and I've still got couples coming back like at least 8 years on. So that tells me that our work together has helped them, and I find a way forward. And I just think that it's about continuing to tweak your own reaction so that it makes it more satisfying.
5: Do you ever say to couples, hey, listen, you know what? Give it up.
16: I wouldn't say that directly, but I might say, you know what? You know, just lead them into their own conversation. But yeah, look, there, of course, there's some couples that have been in a very sort of volatile relationship for far too long. And it affects their health.
12: So, Joe, what would your advice be to a husband whose wife recently said to him, could you stop breathing near me?
16: Well, it's more common than you think, Russ, so rest assured with that one.
12: Okay.
16: I think that stop breathing is just someone's feeling very agitated and they probably need to spend a little bit more time on their own.
5: Yeah, no. Go to water aerobics.
15: We do water aerobics.
5: Good on you, Joe. You said champion. Joe Wood, psychotherapist and relationship coach. Face-to-face, side-to-side and back-to-back reminds me of the great Les Patterson. In relation to his own marriage, said that he is never happier than when he's putting in a long-distance phone call to his family. Showers, wind easing, top of 19. It is currently 16 degrees at 17 after 8.
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7: It's Brad from Transport Victoria. Couple of incidents to clear on the Monash Freeway. One just after Narrewarren North Road. The right lane currently closed and some heavy traffic back towards Berwick. You could try the Princess Highway instead. Stop start run up towards a collision just after Stud Road being cleared from the left emergency lane and then delays in parts up towards Warrigal Road. A collision still to be cleared from the M80 Ring Road alternative near the Hume Freeway. Right lane is currently closed and buses still replacing trains with the Cranbourne to Pakenham train lines after vandalism at the Oakley area. 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
5: 20 after 8, Sly Boy.
23: Wasn't it lovely to see amongst the Australia Police medals given over the weekend was to the head of homicide, Dean Thomas, a sort of unflappable sort of spearhead there, had to deal with the mushroom case and just calm everyone down during that. Pivotal member of the task force into the Silk Miller case. Well, of course, he's from a policing family. His father was the legendary Noel Bull Thomas. And I think his award at the consorting squad was the Order of the Sledgehammer, in that he was one of those who would weld the 12-pound key to break in, burst through a door. They did one raid where they ran in and actually took the whole door down. And they ran in, there was no suspect, and then they heard...
5: He'd been behind the door?
23: And they opened the door, and he was under it. He'd been sleeping just outside the door. And I'm liably informed that Dean's kids are thinking of joining the job, which will make three generations of Thomas. So congratulations to others, including Danny Trevor Galini, who is a gang expert, but sadly now has gone to homicide, and he's sort of specialising in gang murders. So congratulations to them. The other big sort of quiet news is that the police have started holding their webinars with ex-members trying to recruit them to be the police reservists. They need 200. Mm-hmm. And there's no shortage at the moment. There's about 450 who've shown some interest. So they'll be...
5: I assume that they are older.
23: Yeah, they're... Well, it's interesting because to qualify, you have to have been a police officer in... Australia, New Zealand, or the UK. But the government poo-pooed the idea of recruiting police from overseas, yet they're going to take reservists from it in that same role. It's a good initiative. It's one that Shane Patton suggested but was knocked back on costs, but the government has had a change of mind. So
5: that wouldn't have anything to do with there being an election in November.
23: Oh, hush my mouth. So the reservists will staff the counter.
5: What is a reservist?
23: So this is a non-operational officer. They don't have firearms, and I wouldn't think they'd have arrest capability. So what they'll do is they'll be on the front counter. So when you come in and you've got a complaint or whatever as a member of the public, they can direct you the right way, take a report. They can also assist junior officers with brief management, that sort of experience hand.
5: But they can't shoot you.
23: They can't shoot you, and they've got to learn the new ways. And they're only going to get 1 week's training. Now, there's no fitness requirement, but, I mean, policing has changed. So I assume the week's training will consist of some advice such as there are no longer phone books in police stations, that you can no longer hang a suspect upside down from an interview room.
5: Mm.
23: Lunch will be dumplings, not dimmies.
5: Yeah.
23: And the soy doesn't go in the Chico roll. It goes into the latte.
5: Presumably also that it is no longer permissible to put a colander over a suspect's head, attach it with wires to a photocopier, ask him questions, and when he answers, push print on the photocopier so that a bit of paper comes out that says he's lying.
23: That
5: happened, didn't it?
23: Yeah, but you forgot that the man was using the controls from his train set to set the colander. There's Pilates and no pots, and a debriefing is not a streak through a police station.
5: Stay with us. Jeanette, why do you want to talk to us about water aerobics?
0: Well, when I was going, there was a lot of large people. We called it water buffalo classes.
5: Thank you very much. It's 24 after 8.
15: We're doing water aerobics.
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7: It's Brad from Transport Victoria. Hard work in from Melbourne South East for the 10 freeway with two separate collisions to clear. One at Narrewarren North Road, blocking the right lane. And a little further along, just after Stud Road, there's been a collision, that being cleared from the left emergency lane. Delays in parts after that down towards Warragul Road. Four car nose details still being cleared for the M80 Ring Road. They'll turn about near the Hume Freeway. Right lane's blocked, delays back to Dalton Road, and a suspension still in place for the Cranbourne and Pakenham train lines. Buses replacing trains between Caulfield and Oakley stations.
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5: 27 after 8. Watch Gruen tonight on the ABC. Sly?
23: Yes, with the illicit alcohol wars, there's been unintended consequences and a 500% increase in ready-to-drink, that is, your pre-prepared cans, because people are saying, well, I want to make sure I'm getting what I paid for, and also it can't be spiked.
5: Yeah.
23: So that's the way they're going, and there's actually pressure to get rid of bottled alcohol and just have it as pre-mixed in cans.
5: I can imagine parents, right? Parents would be absolutely petrified that their child is going to somehow consume that bootleg liquor. Well, that's good. Mm. We have a statement from Vic Roads. Some online services are still settling after Vic Roads' planned weekend system upgrade. Well, I think that means it's still down, isn't it? That's code for it's down. But customers can still pay their rego via BPay using the details on their renewal notice. So if you want to pay your rego, BPay is the way to go.
12: The Grouse or Shouse winner is Peter. Today's room file winner is Max Back. Best rumours this week go into the draw to win the GLA 200 from Mercedes-Benz Berwick. And, Ross, if you watch Gruen tonight, you'll see a pitch for a new, what do we call it, war cry for the Australian Socceroos.
5: Okay. As we've heard earlier today, the one from the American supporters goes like this.
26: 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That's the way we like it, we like it, we love it.
5: That would inspire you to an 11-0 loss. Coming up with Heidi Murphy, she wants to hear from whatever these are. Grey gamers. Anyone? 8:30.
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30: 16 degrees in Melbourne, showers windy at top today, 19, 8:30. Good morning. I'm David Armstrong. The streets of Belfast are burning. Homes, cars and buses have been set alight as protests erupt over an attempted beheading A Sudanese asylum seeker has been charged with attempted murder. Secretary of State for Northern Ireland, Hilary Benn, pleading for calm.
1: We need to support the police as they carry on with their investigation. There's no justification for it at all, but we don't want to see any violence or disorder as a result of it. Peaceful process, yes. Violence, that is not what should happen in the United Kingdom.
30: Arson squad detectives heading to Donvale this morning, where a man's body was found last night. The homeless man was located with suspected burns by a passerby in Parkland near Chain Court. Police want anyone who may have seen the man in the area or with knowledge of his identity to contact them. Neil Danaher's family says today's state funeral at the MCG is not the end of his fight against MND. Tens of thousands of family, friends and fans will gather to say goodbye and thank you to the 2025 Australian of the Year. The service begins at 1. Daughter Lauren says the support they've received over the past few weeks has been overwhelming.
3: And that's really helped us over the last week. But I think, you know, Dad was just one person that has died from MND, and there's so many people out there. So it's great to see this support, not just for us, but for everyone that's suffering from MND and their families. So that's why we've got to keep going.
30: Retail experts claim Bunnings and Harvey Norman killed off barbecues galore. The Aussie icon will close 62 stores stationwide. 500 people will lose their jobs. Marketing expert Gary Mortimer says barbecues galore did one thing well, but it didn't grow.
11: If you've only got a business selling essentially two categories, outdoor furniture and barbecues, if there's a decline in confidence, if there's fewer homes being built, it becomes a very, you know, a challenging product to sell.
30: The Australian Services Union seeking an up to 35% pay rise for 300,000 community and disability workers. The ASU will file their claim in the Fair Work Commission today. In finance, the dollar's trading at 70.28 US.
25: Finance. Listen live. Catch up. Grab the highlights. Enter to win. No matter where you are, you can do it all with the 3AW app.
30: Gary Ablett Jr. has spoken about his own self-doubt before becoming an all-time Australian football champion. The dual Brownlow medal winner, one of six people inducted into the Hall of Fame last night, including Essendon champion Dustin Fletcher and Eagle John Worsfold. Australia's poor form in one-day cricket continues, steamrolled by 86 runs on DLS in the first match in Bangladesh. Soccer and the Matildas have defeated Mexico 3-1 in Sydney. Caitlin Ford scored the final goal in her 150th game for Australia. That's the latest news and sport.
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7: It's Brad from Transport Victoria. Still a stop-start run for the 1-8 freeway. An extra 15 to 20 coming in from Melbourne southeast needed. So delays past Narriwarra North Road with a collision being cleared for the right lane and a collision just after Stud Road being cleared for the left emergency lane. Still some slowing traffic. I'll turn around on the M80 Ring Road past the Hume Freeway after an earlier collision. That right lane has been reopened and a suspension still in place for the Cranbourne and Pakenham train line. Significant delays with buses replacing trains between Caulfield and Oakley affecting Gippsland V-Line services.
25: 3AW weather. When it's cold outside, stay warm in Underworks heat bods, extra warm thermals and socks. Underworks, the number one to down under for socks.
30: There is a severe weather warning for parts of the state today. Showers and windy, a top of 19 degrees. There'll be a shower or two tomorrow, 17, and on Friday, partly cloudy, 19. On the bays today, a strong wind warning, northerlies, 30 knots at times, waves at 2.5 metres. Mordialloc, 16, Altona, 17, and in the city, it's 16 degrees. David Armstrong, Melbourne Zone, 3AW.
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13: Good morning to you this Wednesday, where we are being warned there's some perhaps wild weather to come. Keep me in the loop if it's causing any hassles for you or someone else this morning. Word on the street calls welcome any time right across the program. And of course, we will let you know if we hear of something first. Today on the show, something that I'd love to know is, have you ever donated to a political party? 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So Labor's saying, Can you spare $27 to fund this fight? One Nation wants $29 donations to help with their fight. 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If you ever put your hand in, been tempted to, or have you actually signed up for one of them, signed up for a party, become a member at all, at any stage, for whatever reason? Did you stick with it? Are you tempted by it? Did you tear up your membership card? 133693, let me know right across the morning. Another question for you, but in a very different vein. When did you last play a video game? A video game. I read some stats that have blown my mind about the age of gamers and the gender mix of gamers, particularly amongst boomers. Boomer gamers, apparently, are a thing. I had no clue. I now know there's even a name for them. They're called grey gamers. Is the figures from the States, is it the same here, though? When did you last play a video game? 133693. Drop me an email anytime, mornings at 3aw.com.au. We'll come to all of that in a bit more detail and plenty of other issues too. But to start off today, the Liberals and Nationals are launching an education policy that is about testing or at least assessing kids right across the board when they start primary school, checking for neurodiversity, checking for, you know, autism or ADHD or other levels of developmental need. If they win the election in November, they're calling this the Successful School Starters Program. They're also calling it the first of its kind in Australia. It sounds to me like they're going to need a lot of new staff and a lot of extra cash, but on the line to talk us through it, Shadow Education Minister Brad Rosewell. Morning to you, Brad.
0: Heidi, good morning.
13: Explain to me who would do these assessments and how.
0: There's an existing primary school nursing program in operation across schools at the minute, Heidi. So we're using that as the vehicle. Now, embedded in that program will be an occupational therapist and a speech pathologist who will observe those foundation classes and every student in that foundation class for at least 15 minutes a student. If they determine that a student needs a further assessment, that they'll be funded to do just that. They'll be funded to sit down with the parents of that student and run them through their findings, and they'll be further funded to offer that family a $500 subsidy to take the next step and initiate their first specialist appointment on the pathway to diagnosis, if in fact that's required.
13: When would it start if you were to win the election in November?
0: January 2028. I need to get my head under the hood of the Department of Education, Heidi. I need to understand, what is happening at the minute. And I don't want to, I think it's far too important to rush out the door and, you know, with a November election pledge to start the following school year. I want to do this in a considered way, and January 2028 is, term 1, 2028 is the most appropriate time.
13: All right. Total cost of it?
0: We've costed it around $40 million a year, and I think that is frankly a small price to pay for the potential impact it will have. It means the kids will get the supports that they need much sooner. It means that mental overload, often carried by parents who are navigating these processes, will be eased because they're being supported through this process. And it means teachers can teach in classrooms, and classroom behaviour management issues will be lessened as a result.
13: What does the $40 million pay for?
0: The $40 million pays for the services of the occupational therapist and the speech pathologist. It pays for their professional services, their observation of the class, their detailed reporting of particular students, their sitting down with parents and explaining to them. It also pays for the $500 voucher, the $500 subsidy for parents to take the next step.
13: And so what you'd have like this, what, flying squad of OTs and speech pathologists going school to school to school, spending a week with each preppy class or foundation, whatever it's called?
0: Yeah, well, no, you're absolutely right. When I was younger, it was known as prep, and now it's known as foundation. I'm trying to get with the times, Heidi.
13: Sure. Is it a flying squad, or are you going to put OTs and speech pathologists at every school?
0: They won't be permanently at every school. They'll spend time with a prep class, and they'll move on to the next, But I think the earlier this intervention can be in place, the better opportunity for those kids that need the help to get it. And so, you know, I'd be wanting this done earlier in the school year, and I'll be working with the professional bodies of the OTs and the speeches to, you know, enable that.
13: Yeah, but will they be, are they consultants, or are they education staff? Like, you're planning to put them on as permanent staff?
0: No.
13: What's the...
0: I'm not intending on bringing these medical professionals on as public servants at all. They will be contracted for the purposes of this. Look, there are schools right around the state, Heidi, who already engage the services of speech pathologists and OTs and other allied health professionals in order to support their students and the families in their schools. This is a pretty common thing. The purpose of this, though, is specifically for the purposes of observation and reporting on the pathway to getting kids help sooner from the very first day they start school in prep.
13: Yeah. Is there not already a government program that does this in the first 2,000 days?
0: No, there's not. There's a nursing primary school nurses program which looks at things like dexterity, eyesight, perhaps checks immunisation records, etc. But there's no existing program to identify any learning or developmental needs of students through a neurodiversity lens. And, you know, we know that there's around 27% of students, across the state and the country, in fact, that have some sort of disability and require some sort of, learning plan in place. Some of those are neurodiverse students. Teachers are telling me the classroom behaviour management is an issue for them. I think that's impacting on things like, teacher retention and teacher attraction, which we know is an issue in Victoria. All of these things can be nipped in the bud much earlier with earlier detection and getting those supports in place for kids and families from the start of school.
13: I agree it's hurting teachers at the moment, or it's one of the reasons that people are getting out of teaching. Speaking to a friend of mine recently who is a teacher who will be voting no to the pay deal coming up purely because it's not enough and doesn't go to enough of the conditions that she would like help with, which includes having a education support officer or whatever the acronym is, like a helper in the class at all times to assist with kids with higher learning needs or neurodiversity or whatever particular issue it is. That's not what you're talking about here, though?
0: Well, one of the reasons why your friend will be experiencing that, I'm sure, is because to activate those additional supports in their classroom, including the services of an education support officer or equivalent, often what the school needs to get that additional funding or those additional resources allocated is a diagnosis. And what I'm saying is that in the earlier years of primary school, there's in fact underdiagnosis and of such conditions. And what I want to do is, enable a program right across the state, every prep class in every school in Victoria.
13: Then you establish the baseline and then...
0: Correct. And we can get those supports in place because those children who actually are in need of a diagnosis, are identified much earlier in the piece. At the minute, your kid gets to grade three, grade four, and, the conversation about, ADHD or autism or some other neurodivergence might come up in a chat with parents. And then you sort of look at your own kid and you think, oh, my goodness, maybe my child has similar traits to the other child who's just received this diagnosis. And then you're in the thick of it, Heidi, trying to work through, who do I speak to next? What's the process? How much is it going to cost me, et cetera? This is actually establishing a baseline from prep.
13: But you are still saying they've still got to go off to their own specialists and do their own treatment.
0: Indeed, but we're taking a bunch of the load off parents and off families by initiating the conversation, making it as part of the start of schooling and getting those, enabling those supports to be in place much earlier. Mm-hmm. That $500 subsidy as well to take that next step and to have an appointment with that medical professional, mm-hmm. I think will help ease that burden. You know, it may very well cover the full cost of that first appointment. It may not. And, you know, if Medicare subsidies are an issue in this space, I'm prepared to raise that directly with the federal government.
13: I know you have to get away. Just two more questions from me. Where's the money going to come from? Existing school budgets?
0: Existing, I don't believe that new money is required here. I think that a new government has the right to reprioritise things. I think there'll be medium to longer term cost savings by getting on top of these matters much earlier
13: so,
0: in the piece.
13: Yes, and, from the existing school budget then, education budget?
0: From the existing, so this will not impact school budgets. This will be new money for schools, a new resource and program for schools. The money will come from the Department of Education budget, not from schools budget. I can't be clearer.
13: Okay. And just final question, what's the last video game you played?
0: I don't even live vicariously through my kids when it comes to video games, mate. I really
13: not even
0: don't.
13: One on your phone, like a.
0: No, look, you know, my 8-year-old daughter is a bit of a Candy Crush fan. There's this Running Man game as well. I don't know. I just think it's better than YouTube, right? So when you're surviving as a parent, and I'm sure you know this as well, lady,
13: I'm asking you as an adult, so you do play those games?
0: I'm a doom scroller. It's one of my worst traits.
13: Get anyway. Off that. Get on the video games. All right, Brad Rosewell, thank you for your time this morning. Brad Rosewell there, Shadow Education Minister. We had better take a break. What do you think of the idea? He's laid it out there. Would it help? Would it be worthwhile? And I know Labor does have this alternate maternal child health nurse screening program that they say would catch these kids before they actually get to school. And help with the screening at an even earlier age. What do you think? 133-693.
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7: It's Brad Arnold from Transport Victoria. Two lanes now closed inbound on the 108 freeway through Narre Warren, right near Narre Warren North Road. Due to an earlier collision, traffic getting by via the left lane past emergency services. Around a 30-minute delay pushing back towards Beaconsfield. You can try the Princess Highway through Berwick and Narre Warren as an alternative. Still significant disruptions also for the Cranbourne and Pakenham train lines after vandalism in the Oakley area. Buses replacing trains between Caulfield and Oakley, and coaches replacing V-line services between East Pakenham and Southern Cross.
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13: Feedback coming in on the email, mornings@3aw.com.au, from Kim. Where are they getting all these OTs from? If you call to make an appointment with a local OT, you can wait months for one. Similar from Ian, does he think there are speech pathologists just sitting around doing nothing? They are in high demand and in short supply. A couple of issues being flagged there already. Anna, what do you make of Brad Rosewell's idea? Hello, Anna? Nope, no Anna. Thank you for the call. Sorry, we've lost you there. Alison, good morning to you.
4: Good morning, Heidi. How are you?
13: I'm very well, thank you. Very well.
4: Yes, I'm going to vote. Yes, I vote One Nation, but yeah. I'm donating to them the first time to donating to a political party.
13: Right, and what's motivated you?
4: Anthony Albanese's terrible lies. Can't run a government, can't manage money, everything. He's just got to go.
13: And will it be a sizable donation from you or a few pennies?
4: It'll be what I'm comfortable to give them to help them along.
13: Okay. Would you consider joining up as well? Or a financial...
4: Absolutely.
13: You would?
4: Absolutely, yes.
13: You could
4: absolutely. I voted for them for a couple of times in the past elections, and I will keep voting for them because looking at everything that Pauline says makes a lot of sense to get Australia back to where it should be. And even the Liberal government, the Liberal opposition, are copying her policies because when Susan Ley was there, she had none.
13: All right, Alison, thank you. I'm asking about donations because Labor's running some ads, or they've been running them for a while, saying, help us, stop One Nation, fund the fight, donate now. Asking for anything from $10 to about $27. One Nation's decided to fire back today with their own. Stop the Liar ads. I think it's Stop the Liar. Yes. Help us fire the liar. Asking for donations of $29. Just makes me wonder, have you ever donated anything? This is your hand in your pocket for a political party. Have you done it? Alison, yep, is going to. Jade, good morning.
5: Good morning. So on the schools, so it's all good and well to say they're going to try and do testing earlier,
13: yeah.
5: But you're also relying on parents allowing that. And now if they don't, then it goes unchecked, basically, and the schools are forced to manage it as best they can. But also, children in mainstream schools, they're guaranteed a place regardless of everything. So the schools have to keep them in that space, whether it's good for them or not, with often bullying having to try and support them when there's no money to support them. And as far as diagnosing, $500 towards diagnosis, that's a joke.
13: $500 $500 to a first appointment, I think it was.
5: Yeah. The appointment will probably be that or more.
13: Wow.
5: That's the first one. So it's all good and well to donate it to it, but it's not enough. And as far as the other kids in the classrooms, the children that require so much help or for various reasons are overstimulated at school and are not coping, they're basically told they need to either move away, sit on the floor and wait for the child to have their meltdown, carry on, put the school into lockdown, because that's what happens. They go into lockdown in the school if a child is unregulated and requires more teacher support.
13: Are you
5: in lockdown?
13: Are you a teacher or a parent, Jade?
5: I'm a parent.
13: Yeah.
5: Now, no school is perfect, but they want to give them resources, but they give with one government and they take away with another. But mainstream schools aren't for every child, but there's not really many other options.
13: Yeah, Jade, thank you. Sorry, I'll let you go because the line's not ideal, but that's very similar to what this friend of mine was saying, who is a school teacher who says, the thing that would make the biggest difference in so many of our classrooms is an additional support person to take care of some of these kids with higher needs, because you're quite right, a state school, you have to take everybody. The classroom has to have everyone in it. And if there's one particularly disruptive student or one with some particular learning difficulties, then there's the teacher's attention is distracted by them, is sometimes focused on them to the detriment of everyone else. So that's the big thing that would need to change. I think what Brad Rosewell was saying was this will help establish a baseline for that. I don't necessarily hold out any hope that it would lead to a massive change, a massive increase, because all you'd have to really do is poll teachers, and they'd come back to you with a pretty straight answer pretty quickly, I think, on how big the problem is.
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7: It's Brad from Transport Victoria. Still 30 to 35 minute delays in from Melbourne southeast for the 1H freeway. A collision underneath Narre Warren North Road sees the right lane currently closed. The cleanup continues. Some heavy traffic back in towards Beaconsfield. Use the Princess Highway through Beaconsfield, Berwick and Narre Warren to avoid the bulk of those delays. Significant disruption for public transport through the area as well for the Cranbourne and Pakenham train lines. Buses replacing trains between Caulfield and Oakley. Major disruptions for Gippsland V-Line services as well. Check the Transport Victoria website.
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0: It is a minute to nine. Let's get Sam in. Hello, Sam.
6: Hey, Heidi. How are you going?
0: Good.
6: Yeah, I'm a gamer.
0: Yeah? How long you been gaming?
6: Yeah. Pretty much since the Ataris came out.
0: The what now?
6: You know, the old Atari, the PlayStation, Xbox, Wii, everything. I play with my kids.
0: And still do now?
6: Yep, do online, single player, multiplayer. Yeah, it's great.
0: And may I ask respectfully how old you are now?
6: 54.
0: 54? Well, well done to you, Sam. Thank you. I'm amazed to read some stats about gaming. The average age in the States is 37, up from 29. We're gaming more and more, older and older. When is the last time you picked up a video game console or maybe played one on your phone even? I want to hear from gamers.
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7: 16 degrees in Melbourne, showers and windy at top today, 9 o'clock. Good morning. I'm David Armstrong. Anthony Albanese says he is very worried by the United States' latest strikes on Iran. The US has launched attacks following the downing of an army helicopter over the Strait of Hormuz. The two pilots aboard the Apache aircraft weren't injured in the incident. Anthony Albanese says Australia desperately wants to see a de-escalation.
8: We're very worried both about the human impact, of course, that comes with war, but also the economic impact that is having a massive effect on the global economy.
7: The Vic Roads website is still down after an upgrade over the weekend. It was meant to be up and running on Monday. Vic Roads releasing a statement saying some online services are still settling. The Shadow Roads Minister, Danny O'Brien, says customers are voicing their frustration.
9: The government did a privatisation with Vic Roads effectively and supposed to be providing better service, but for it to be down for 5 or 6 days is a concern. Making sure that these services are available so people can pay their rego, they can transfer vehicle details, that's something that needs to be fixed as quickly as possible.
7: The nation's top politicians, businessmen and women, sports stars, family and friends will be on hand for Neil Danaher's state funeral today. The service to be held at the MCG starting at 1 o'clock, the Prime Minister and the Premier will both attend. A new ASIC report's warning that up to 88% of Australians could see their superannuation delayed or given to the wrong person because they haven't locked in a legally binding death beneficiary. ASIC Commissioner Simone Constant says putting it in your will is not enough.
10: Many Australians believe it is. Up to 88% of folks may not have had in the past valid

0: writing nominations in place. And worryingly, about a third of them probably thought they did. Now, the last couple of years, we've really shone a light on it and asked funds to really communicate with their members about it. So we hope the numbers will be much better, but the time for action is now.
1: The opposition's unveiled plans for a revolutionary program which would see all Victorian children observed in their first school year for signs of autism or ADHD. The Shadow Education Minister, Brad Roswell, says the successful School Starters program is aimed at accelerating early interventions.
2: Embedded in that program will be an occupational therapist and a speech pathologist who will observe those foundation classes and every student in that foundation class for at least 15 minutes a student. If they determine that a student needs a further assessment, that they'll be funded to do just that.
1: In finance, the dollar trading at 70.28 US.
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1: One of Australian football's new Hall of Fame inductees says treating the AFL like local footy was the key to his longevity. Dustin Fletcher played 400 games for Essendon, including two premierships. It's one of six people inducted last night.
4: You know, I just did it as a thing that I just turned up to training on a Monday, Tuesday, Thursday. And as I said, I never played local footy and I just, in a way, treated it just like local footy, that you go in, you train hard, you do your best, and you leave. You don't get too caught up in politics or whatever it might be outside of it.
1: Gary Ablett Jr., John Worsfold and umpire Hayden Kennedy among the other inductees. James Hurd believes magpie Billy Frampton could get off a three-match ban for what he's described as a clumsy tackle that left him and Brodie Meyercheck with a fractured neck. Collingwood has until later this morning to determine if it will appeal. And the Matildas have bounced back with a 3-1 win over Mexico last night. That's the latest news and sport.
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7: It's Brad Arnold from Transport Victoria. A struggle in from Melbourne southeast for traffic and for public transport. A collision on the Monash Freeway still sees the right lane currently closed underneath Narre Warren North Road. A 30 to 35 minute delay pushing well back towards Beaconsfield. You can try the Princes Highway as an option. And on public transport, suspension continues for the Cranbourne and Pakenham train lines. Due to vandalism in the Oakley area, buses replacing trains between Caulfield and Oakley, and coaches replacing trains between East Pakenham and Southern Cross. Check the V-Line website.
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1: There is a severe weather warning for parts of the state today. Showers and windy, a top of 19 degrees. A shower or two tomorrow, 17. By Friday, partly cloudy, 19. Saturday, there'll be showers with a top of 17 degrees. On the bays, a strong wind warning, northerlies, 30 knots at times today with waves up to 2.5 metres. At Mount Eliza, 16. Point Cook, 17. The city, it is 16 degrees. David Armstrong, Melbourne's own 3AW.
11: Now, across Victoria, mornings with Heidi Murphy.
12: Talking illegal dumping shortly, there's been this program from the state or some funding or a task force announced. Local councils are telling us it is not working. Not working at all. What have you seen dumped illegally in your area of late? Let us know. If you've got pictures, do shoot them through. Mornings at 3aw.com.au. Brad's got a word on the street first, though. Brad, what's happened?
13: Yeah, Heidi, I'm at Chernside Park Shopping Centre. We've had a full evacuation here. We've got three fire appliances on site going into Kmart. Can't see any smoke or anything, but yeah, we've got all alarms going and full evacuation.
12: All right, Brad, thank you. We'll see if the fire services can tell us anything there. Chernside Park Shopping Centre. 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Oh, Anna is back on the line. Anna, we've got you again. What did you want to say?
14: Well, basically, I wanted to say thanks for having me on. I've been a teacher for 40 years. I'm currently teaching at a special development school. I hear what the parents are saying about, yeah, okay, they get diagnosed and then what? And then there's money involved. But then if they get into the NDIS, because now the Labor government has reallocated funding through the NDIS to target kids with neurodiversity, then it'd be great. So the Liberal initiative, I think, is fantastic, but it has to be informed by the Education Department and teachers and not by the allied health professionals who could see this as a rort, potentially.
12: Yeah, that's one of your concerns. It could lead to that, more rorting.
14: Yeah. Yes. Yeah.
12: All right, Anna, thank you very much for the call. Thanks for holding on. Glad we could sort out your phone line. Jake. G'day, Jake. Hello.
15: Hi, Heidi.
12: How are you, Jake?
15: Yeah, good. How are you?
12: Yeah, I'm all right.
15: Yeah, I'm just calling in regards to the speech therapist and the OT at school. I think that's a great idea.
12: Yeah.
15: Well, my child's on the NDIS now, but I think they should have it in all the time. They should have OT and a speech therapist there because at the moment you're paying 100 and...
12: At schools all the time?
15: Yeah, at school. Because the NDIS, you're paying $194 an hour for an OT and speech therapist, and 100 of that goes to these companies that do the logistics, kind of send them to houses and to places.
12: Yeah.
15: So if you had them just at school, you'd save heaps of cash,
12: all
15: I
12: right.
15: reckon.
12: Jake, thank you. Yeah, I mean, Brad Rosewell, with his coalition plan, if elected, was talking about embedding it somehow within the primary school nursing program. But as you heard him say, they'd spend a bit of time at each school, like 15 minutes per student, observing them in a classroom, and then it sounds like they'll move around school to school to school, because it has been pointed out by a number of people already. There isn't like a giant workforce of these individuals, these specialists just sitting around waiting for the phone to ring and waiting to be called into a school. There will be some difficulty in accessing staff to do it, but that's not a bad idea. Jake, thank you for the call, because you're right, it could save some money. It does mean even more stuff is happening at schools that's outside the purview of the curriculum, but if there's support that's available and it's a simpler, cheaper way to get it effectively to kids, maybe it's worth exploring. At 10 minutes past nine, I want to look at illegal dumping. As you would well know, there is a problem in parts of this city, parts of this state, with rubbish just being dumped. In fact, residents report more rubbish dumped here than in any other Australian state. It's an eyesore. It places a lot of financial pressure on local councils. But whose responsibility is it to clean up the mess? It's one of these grey areas. Where is it? The state? Is it the feds? Is it the local council? Is it a state road? Whose area? Who's in charge of that area? Is it a park? Last October, the state government announced it was setting up an illegal dumping task force to investigate and prosecute those doing the dumping, and that they'd provide $8.5 million worth of rebates to support councils and public land managers to clean up the waste and take it off, pay, I guess, the landfill levies. But local councils say it is just not enough. On the line to advocate for the councils is Councillor Jennifer Anderson, President of the Municipal Association of Victoria. It's a lot of words all in a sentence there. Jennifer, good morning to you.
16: Morning, yes it is, isn't it? That's why we say MAV, it's easier.
12: President of the MAV. How big's this, how much is this costing councils?
16: Oh, look, it varies across councils, but certainly I have heard quotes that, you know, certainly for some places in the millions, and they're aware of where the spots are, and so I think it's sort of a collaborative effort to try and work on a solution, really, because it is an increasing issue here.
12: When the government, the state government, announced the task force and the funding, how far would $8.5 million go?
16: Look, not very far. I mean, it sounds like a big amount, but you've got 79 individual councils, you've got, you know, state parks, you know, so it was covering a lot of areas. It's a lot of ground to cover, and we do know it's an emerging issue. So sounds like a big amount, but not a lot. And I believe that if councils wanted to get rebates for clean-up, they could only get up to $500,000 per council per financial year, so it was capped.
12: Yeah, right. Can they not just dump the landfill levies or...?
16: Well, the landfill levy is a completely different issue. And, yes, you could use some of that landfill levy to assist coming back to the council areas where the residents have paid it to help with clean-up, but it'd be better if we didn't have the dumping in the first place, wouldn't it?
12: Well, look, it sure would. Is there any chance councils could do way more hard rubbish collections? Would that help?
16: Look, each council has to decide what service works best for its community. So in some areas, a hard rubbish wouldn't be the right answer because of the length of roads and the cost to council. It's cost prohibitive to their residents. So every council will look at different ways to try and reduce waste. So some will have repair cafes, some may have a pickup service, others will have free disposal of particular items at their transfer station. So it's got to be a different approach for each individual council, depending upon what suits their community, the costs and what services they can provide.
12: So the rebates aren't going very far at all. Is the task force that's doing the prosecutions effective at all, investigating and prosecuting?
16: Well, I mean, I personally haven't heard very much. I believe they did have some sessions on their website, it says, in May and June. We're only 10 days into June and we've had a public holiday long weekend. So I'm not sure which councils have been involved there, and I don't know how many councils have applied for the rebate. Currently, the information I have is that the program was going to finish on the 30th of June of this year, and so I'm not sure what they've put in the budget for subsequent years or how they're going to report back to it. So we're yet to find out from the task force what it has achieved so far, but happy to have that follow-up conversation with the state government. I think it's an important one to have.
12: What's your best guess on what it has achieved?
16: Look, they should have reporting mechanisms there, so they should be easily able to tell us, you know, in the 12 months this has been going on or since October, this is what we've done, this is what the costs are, this is what we've achieved. So we'll certainly be following up with them at the end of this financial year to get a report back.
12: I thought your answer to that might have been not much.
16: Look, until we've had the conversation.
12: it's very good. Very good. What more would help? What do you need?
16: Oh, look, again, I think it is a multi-pronged approach. The education is really important so that people understand buying less to begin with so that there's going to be less waste. So they're making choices for, okay, that one will create less waste, so waste is less of a problem. That costs me less. That costs my council less. That's the starting point for the local. So education, what goes in which bin, what are the different places you can go to? But I think part of it is also at a federal and state level, looking at how they approach packaging laws. And, you know, so if you've got stronger strengths at the top to reduce waste in the first place, these issues are less likely to happen.
12: Will it ever have to reach a point where we have to have cameras everywhere, patrols up and down to stop people doing it? Because I think, I know not to take a mattress and dump it on the side of the road. I know not to do that. You don't have to spend any money educating me about that. Yes. Oh, I know.
16: certainly has been part of the call out.
12: Most
16: of us
12: know.
16: Some of those hotspots that councils know about, could there be some funding and support to have extra surveillance there so that we can actually catch these people? And then when they're caught, to have an increased penalties so that people then realise, well, if I dump it there, I'm going to be caught out and it's going to cost me more to dump it there than to take it to a transfer station where it can get recycled.
12: Yeah, the stick needs to be bigger, I think.
16: Yeah, look, it, as I said, multi-pronged approach.
12: Do you think the government cares all that much about it, the state?
16: Oh, I think they do. I mean, you would hope they would. I mean, everybody wants to be able to enjoy their parks and gardens and their streets and, you know, the build-up of rubbish. It just doesn't look great. It's not good for health. You know, there can be vermin and rats and what have you. So I would hope that the state sees it important. They wouldn't have created this task force if they didn't see it as something important.
12: Mm.
16: And I'll be very interested to hear the follow-up reports of what they've achieved and what how they're going to work with councils in the future.
12: All right. Thank you very much for your time this morning. I'll be interested to find out as well.
16: Yep, well, we can certainly give you a call if we get any follow-up.
12: Please do. Councillor Jennifer Anderson, who's the president of the MAV, the Municipal Association of Victoria. Have you noticed any decline, any drop-off in the illegal dumping that goes on in your area? Or is it still just as bad as ever? Let me know, 133-693. It's 17 past 9.
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7: It's Brad from Transport Victoria. Still hard working from Melbourne South East through Berwick and Narre Warren for the Monash Freeway due to a collision underneath Narre Warren North Road being cleared from the right lane. A 25 to 30 minute delay up towards that scene and then a stop start run up towards Warrigal Road after a couple of earlier breakdowns. Suspension still in place for the Cranbourne and Pakenham train lines. Buses replacing trains between Caulfield and Oakley due to vandalism in the Oakley area affecting Gippsland V-Line services. Coaches replacing trains between East Pakenham and Southern Cross. Check the Transport Victoria website.
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0: Heidi, I drive around the northern and western suburbs and in the industrial areas, and there's rubbish dumped everywhere. One of the problems that's led to it, the Andrews government several years ago doubled tip fees overnight. I'm in Brimbank Council. They don't have a tip facility. We get one hard rubbish a year. The next door neighbour across the road's in Hume. They get 5 tip vouchers. Mm-hmm. And I took some stuff to the Hume tip in Hilux, just level with the thing, and it was over $200. Oof. But the biggest thing I've seen dumped in Campbellfield is a boat, about a 5.5 metre fiberglass boat. It's been pushed off its trailer. The ID numbers have been stripped off, and it's just sitting on the side of the road with other rubbish like couches and tyres and truck tyres.
12: And so do you think it would help then if there were more tip vouchers given out by councils? Are they creating the problem?
0: Yeah, the cost, we had to relocate last year from a place we were parking trucks, and we took some stuff. We hired a trailer, put behind the Hilux, and the wind was too high and the Hume tip was closed, and we drove to Melton, and Melton's tip was nearly double the cost of the one in Hume.
12: Wow. All right, thank you. What's the biggest thing you've seen dumped?
0: A fiberglass cabin cruiser boat. Yeah, whole boat.
12: Just left there?
0: Just left on the side of the road. Yep, left on the side of the
12: road.
0: No
12: chance it just fell off? It has absolutely just been dumped and left there?
0: No, it's in a little industrial area on a street that edges the Merri Creek, and there's couches and there's all sorts of household rubbish dumped in this street.
12: How much would it cost for that to take that to landfill? I suppose you take it to a panel.
0: I mean, someone would get a chainsaw and cut it up in small bits and probably take it that way, but they wouldn't accept it. If you went to the tip with it, they wouldn't accept it as a dumping a boat, I don't think.
12: No, probably not. All right, Scott, thank you. Mel, good morning to you, Mel.
2: Heidi, I've got an example. Like, first of all, they've got to reduce their tip fees because it's just so expensive. I think a neighbour tried to get rid of a mattress and it was $150. Now, they pay exorbitant amounts in rates. I tried to get rid of a canister from a Zip system we have at home, and I rang 6 different places. I ended up at Detox, your home, booked it in. Took me 3 months to actually get a booking. I go up there and they said, no, we don't take it. Now, things like that, they even Zip wouldn't take it back. So now I have to wait until Zip come out to service the machine. Then I can give it back to them that way.
12: And where are you storing it in the meantime, Mel?
2: In the garage, but it's empty,
12: yeah.
2: You know. And I can't understand why people like Zip, these companies, they sell them for $300. Just recycle them.
12: Yeah, recycle. You know? Give a venue to take it to so that you're not. But, Mel, did it ever cross your mind to just dump it on the side of the road?
2: No, I wouldn't, because, look, I take my dog for a walk, you know, 2-3 times a day. I take a rubbish bag, and quite often I'll come home with that rubbish bag full. People have no respect anymore for the environment. They're just, like, offload it. They're entitled and they're selfish, and it's about time there's more fines around and the tip fees get lowered. The council got to understand they're going to have this problem unless you just, you know, you pay your rates, you should be able to tip whatever you want to, and they should be able to disperse it. You know, it's just ridiculous. They're stupid. The councils are stupid.
12: They could fix this themselves.
2: They absolutely could.
12: All right, Mel, thank you. I wish I'd thought of that when I was talking to Jennifer before. I did mention landfill levies to her, but I didn't realise it was quite so passionate an idea from you. Make councils drop the fees to take things to the tip, and there'll be no more problems with illegal dumping. Max, good morning to you.
22: Yeah, good morning, Heidi. Everybody's kind of stolen me thunder now.
12: Oh, no.
22: That's exactly the problem. I find it really hilarious that the MAV are complaining on behalf of the councils, making it the government's problem. They're the ones that caused the problem in the first place.
12: Mm.
22: I don't live in Melbourne anymore, but the last time I went to the tip, it cost me $300 for a trailer, which was a 6x4 trailer. And I turned around and went back out, and I just got rid of all that stuff in bags over the next few months through my rubbish. But yeah. I wasn't going to dump it on the side of the road.
12: Well, see, that's exactly it, Max. You didn't just dump it by the side of the road. You found a workaround, as frustrating and painful as that was. You still had the moral fibre to not be dumping it on the side of the road. There is still that issue.
22: Absolutely.
12: Of whatever.
22: Yeah, absolutely. And on the contrast, where I live now in rural Victoria, it's free. There's no rubbish on the side of the road. We all go to the tip and we have a conversation. They take batteries. They take my own oil. They don't charge me anything because it's all on my rate.
12: It's all in the rate.
22: So don't figure.
12: All right. Max, thank you very much for the call. I wanted to bring in Danny Gorrick here, founder and CEO of Snap Send Solve, who I assume is still on a daily basis overwhelmed with reports of illegal dumping. Danny, am I close to the mark?
4: Yeah, you are. Hi, Heidi. How are you?
12: Yeah, I'm all right. Thank you.
4: Good.
12: How bad?
4: It's pretty bad and it's growing. Last year we had about 135,000 dump rubbish reports in Victoria, up about nearly 29%. And we're on track to exceed that this year. We've already had nearly 70,000 this year. So still our, I think, close to our number one reported issue in Victoria.
12: And in particular areas?
4: Yeah, I mean, it's kind of sad. Like, you know, if I look through the stats, if you just think about the regions, I mean, Melbourne Inner up 35%, Melbourne West up 30%. We've got Geelong up nearly 39%, Ballarat up 36%, Hume up 45%. Like, it's really sad. And, you know, just listening to your callers, like, I think, you know, one of the key issues is it is too expensive to dump rubbish, and that's what people do. They just take to throwing it on the side of the road because they just don't have the patience or they can't afford to deal with it properly.
12: So what would you say the solution is?
4: Well, I think there's first of all, if I refer to that article that you showed me from ABC about, you know, this, is it a state government issue? Is it a council issue? I mean, this bickering between agencies, we see it quite a lot, and it's really, you know, from a community perspective, it's really sad. You know, they're all governments. We all pay tax. We pay tax to all of them. And so it would be nice to see better coordination between, you know, state agencies and council. So that's the first point. We try really hard at Snap Send Solve to do that. If a report gets into a council and it's not for them, it needs to be reassigned to a state authority. That can be done very easily, and the snapper gets kept in the loop with that. But like anything, like if you sort of set out to solve the problem, you know, can we reduce the rates? Can we reduce the dumping rates? Can we offer the community more free dump rubbish pickups? I mean, I live in Glen Eira, and the council does a great job of making it easy to book pickups. They are very responsive, and I think, you know, overwhelmingly we would see that through our data when we look at solve rates. So we ask the snappers whether the issue got fixed that they reported, and it's very high for dump rubbish. It's kind of 96, yeah. 97, 98%. So it's great, but it's an additional cost for the council to come out and pick up rubbish. So, you know, maybe instead of sort of spending that money, they could maybe offer reduce the tip fees or do something else to make it easy.
12: Have you ever thought of doing a map of worst dumping areas, well, and overlay it with the tip fees and just see if it's as true as the highest.
4: I'll take that as a project, Heidi. I'll take that as a project and I'll see what I can find. But I did actually do some digging on some of the kind of interesting things that we've seen dumped in our report.
12: Oh, yeah.
4: I mean, some fascinating things.
12: I've had a fiberglass fishing boat.
4: Yeah, well, we've got two jet skis stripped down to bare fiberglass shells,
12: yeah.
4: A piano dumped on a street in St Kilda, whole caravans abandoned in Bass Coast, even in Malvern East and the Yarra Ranges, a canoe that sat in one spot for nearly 9 years, hospital beds and walking aids, in the country, fresh cow carcasses, sheepskins, raw wool, mannequins that look like bodies, a fridge-lined coffin style with the door still on. It just goes on and on and on.
12: Was the piano still in any sort of working order?
4: I don't know. Probably not. Probably not.
12: I shouldn't laugh. You know, what?
4: It's a big problem for Victorians. I know the EPA have, you know, there's a task force that's been set up, and we have been in some preliminary discussions with them. But, you know, there's also the article talks about Westall Road. I drive past that. It's incredible how much dump rubbish there is. And it was cleaned up a few weeks ago. And over my drives over the last couple of weeks, I've just seen it fill up more. And so I don't know why they're not putting cameras up and they're not actually patrolling those areas and catching the criminals who are dumping rubbish there. It's phenomenal. It's just incredible.
12: I mean, they probably make the argument that it's a cost factor. But would that be EPA that does that or council that does that, do you reckon?
5: Well, I mean, I could see in the article there's a standoff between Kingston Council and the state government. Someone's got to do it, and someone's ultimately got to take responsibility for it. I'll tell you who it's not, whose problem it's not. It's not the community's problem.
6: Well, we just have to put up with it, looking at it and seeing it and smelling it. All right. Danny, thank you so much for your time. Good luck with that project. Danny Gorrig there, founder and CEO of Snap Send Solve. Joining me now at 29 minutes to 10 with the news headlines, David Armstrong. Good morning.
1: Good morning, 10 o'clock. Anthony Albanese and many, many other world leaders say they are very, very worried about the escalation in the last couple of hours of the situation in Iran. The United States has launched multiple missile strikes on Iran because the Iranians shot down an American U.S. Army helicopter.
6: Yes.
1: The two pilots on that helicopter got away safely. They were rescued. But Anthony Albanese, speaking a short time ago, says Australia wants to see a de-escalation. There is an allegation the United States is making in the United Nations that Russia and China are both protecting Tehran and standing in the way of any possible peace deal there. The VicRoads website is still down.
6: So what is it that's gone down? The whole thing?
1: The whole thing.
6: And is it anything to do with the Rego rebate scheme? And all the attention and all the boffins have gone to make sure the services Vic thing works perfectly, so when you go to apply for your Rego rebate.
1: You make a really good point. Well, the report that we got, don't you love it when they do this? There was an upgrade over the weekend.
6: Oh, was it?
1: And I love that. The official statement from VicRoads, quote, is some online services are still settling.
6: Aren't working.
1: Exactly.
6: Is the word you're looking for.
1: Aren't working.
6: Three words you're looking for. Not settling, are not working.
1: So people who want to register their vehicles, yes, and of course there is that the rebate that people are urging. They
6: 2 million people have applied, apparently.
1: Get on and get it. VicRoads say that you can still get on because you use the BPay code through your renewal notice, your pay bit of paper, but
6: go to the post office and pay it.
1: How many people do that these days?
6: Some people still do. Some people like the trip to the post office, hand the bill over and pay the money.
1: And have a chat while they're there.
6: Yes,
1: they're the ones.
6: Come on.
1: Questions have been raised why the zoo is cutting 70 jobs. The zoo is still, I maintain, the best day out in Melbourne. I adore the Melbourne Zoo.
6: They're
1: getting rid of 70
6: jobs.
1: You're
6: there to see the animals, not the people.
1: I know, the people. But and the animals, someone's got to feed the animals.
6: I know.
1: Clean. We are assured that they're not frontline services.
6: How many back office staff are there?
1: I know.
6: There can't be that many of them.
1: No. And as I've noted earlier, yesterday we were talking about people who dig tunnels getting $190,000 as a starting package.
6: Apparently you should get a job as an electrician on one of those data centres, actually.
1: Those data centres. In sport, I love this. One of Australian football's new Hall of Fame inductees said he just treated footy like local footy. It was Dustin Fletcher, played 400 games, said, I never ever got to play local footy. He goes, I just used to turn up. He turned up on Monday, Tuesday and Thursday and trained. If I got in the team, well and good.
6: Aww.
1: That was what I just treated like local footy.
6: Good
1: that
6: on him.
1: All there at 10 o'clock.
6: All right, lovely. Thank you. What an effort from Dustin Fletcher, and well done to all those Hall of Famers inducted last night. 26 to 10, back with more of your calls after this.
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12: 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Melinda, good morning.
28: Good morning, Heidi. I think there's a few things to consider here. One is consumerism.
12: Mm-hmm.
28: People are just buying stuff and then getting rid of stuff. The second thing is the gentleman that called in about the difference in the tip fees between Hume and Bringbank, the councils, one being across the road from the other.
12: Mm.
28: You might want to have a look at the rate difference in the rates between the two councils.
12: Oh, yeah? How big is the difference?
28: That might be a telling factor. Well, if the rates are higher, the tipping fees may be lower. So it's the ratepayers that are paying for it.
12: See, here's the thing, Melinda. Landfill levies, I'm told, are Landfill levies are a state government tax. Councils don't get a dollar from them. It all goes to Treasury. The landfill levies at the tip.
28: Interesting. Well, and that's the third point for me is, you know, another reason not to have another level of government.
12: Which one are you getting rid of then?
28: That's...
12: Which one? Come on. Which one?
28: Right now. Councils. To me. Councils.
12: Yeah.
28: Yep.
12: All right.
28: Yep.
12: Thank you, Melinda, for that. Monies used to be collected and retained by the EPA, but the government changed it to now go straight to Treasury consolidated account. The landfill levies are the levy and gate fees. So levies collected for the state government. I know we're out to whack councils for the landfill levies that they charge. No, apparently it is all state government coffer, adding to the state coffers. Dave, hello.
29: Hey, Heidi. How you going?
12: I'm okay, thank you.
29: That's all right. One of the things, I agree with the tip fees are too high, but I'm a renter, and from a renter side, my council offers 5 free dumps, but those vouchers go to the ratepayer, so the landlord. So if our landlord has their dwelling and my dwelling in my zone, they actually get 10 free dumps, and I don't get any.
12: Yeah, right. Can you ask them for it? Can you make it a condition of your rental?
29: Well, it's not in the rental agreements, and it's not a landlord, like, they don't have to provide it. So I have asked before and sort of got the normal, not much response. You don't, it actually goes to the rate payer. And as a renter, you're not the rate payer. So you actually don't have
6: access to that. Well, why don't you take over paying the rates, Dave?
29: Well, that's the next one. Well, let's see what happens with a 5% home loan and houses going down. We'll be negative equity pretty quickly.
6: Yeah, I would have thought so. That's interesting. I didn't realise they only go to the rate payer, that they aren't passed on to the, in a rental situation, that they aren't passed on to the renter, the occupier of that actual space.
29: But Dave,
6: you're still not going to dump stuff on the side of the road, are you?
29: Oh, absolutely not. No, but, you know, even if you go to local fast food outlets now, their bins are overflowing with kids' toys and things like that. People are just finding ways. Like, I've broken a lot of stuff down and, like the gentleman said before, put it in my bin. But, you know, I went to the city of Whittlesea to the tip there, and I think that's actually, I think it's been outsourced, but it was $300 for just a ute. Doesn't matter if it's full, doesn't matter if it's empty, it's got three things in it, $300. Even green waste, they charge you a fortune and then try and sell it to you on the way back out as mulch.
6: All right, Dave, thank you. And then there's the charity bins, the clothing or the books or the household goods, and that are just used as a dumping ground for all those things, toys, crappy clothes, odd shoes, just crap from the house dumped at those charity bins. Sabine, hello, Sabine.
0: Good morning, Heidi. How are you?
6: Good, thank you.
0: That's good. My husband is currently overseas in Germany, in the south of Germany, and his friend of ours renovating their house, and he couldn't believe they've got per house or per address. He drove with them to the tip because they're renovating.
6: Yes.
0: They've got 200 kilos a year. You show your driver's license with your address on it or your passport with your address on it.
6: Yeah.
0: And they've got 200 kilos a year they can take to the tip for free.
6: Is that a lot?
0: I think so. I don't know. I mean, it's better than it's been dumped on the street.
6: I agree with you entirely. Yeah.
0: And so they weigh the car, you drive in, and then they weigh the car when it drives out.
6: And whatever the difference is, then you're charged. Or if you're under 200.
0: They tick it off on your thing. And it's quite cheap to dump it too if you are over it.
6: All right, Sabine, thank you for the call, that idea from Germany. Mark, hello, Mark.
2: Oh, good morning. So I'm a landscape gardener, so I go to the tip sometimes two, three times a week.
6: Yeah.
2: But the price is reasonable. Full 4x8 trailer is about $100. They're adding a fuel surcharge onto the tip as well. Which is a bit criminal considering the price of fuel's gone down, you know, threefold. And
6: how big's the fuel surcharge they're adding?
2: It's not much. Like, it's not their fault. It's about $1.30 a load.
6: Okay. Yeah.
2: Like that's a government thing. The tip doesn't implement it. It's the government. But just the price difference between here and say the Bass Coast, we've got a place in Inverloch, and it's about $40 for a full trailer load as opposed to about $120.
6: $40 at Bass Coast.
2: Yeah, that's just for green waste.
6: And $100 where?
2: About $110 in the southeast.
6: Oh yeah.
2: Because there used to be four tips down where we are.
6: Yeah.
2: And two have closed, so they've got no competition, so they can charge what they want.
6: Okay. Hey, you're a landscape gardener, Mark, so I assume you're outdoors a lot.
2: All the time.
6: Do you ever do any video gaming?
2: No, don't have time for that.
6: Well, good. Thank you very much for the call. It comes up to 16 minutes to 10. I'm asking about video gaming because I read some extraordinary stats around the age and the gender breakdown of gamers, and have now become aware that there is a group of gamers called grey gamers, boomer gamers. Are you still gaming? What are you gaming on? When's the last time you picked up a handset or a headset or a controller and played a video game? 133-693. No, I might be sounding a little judgy, but I don't plan to judge you or nerd you out too much. Just do you game still? When's the last time you picked up a video game?
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7: It's Brad from Transport Victoria. Traffic improving for the Monash Freeway through Berwick and Narre Warren after a collision underneath Narre Warren North Road. That right lane has been reopened. Surrounding roads still carrying a little bit of extra traffic as people look for an alternative. But stay on the freeway now if you're Melbourne bound. Suspension though continues for the Cranbourne and Pakenham train lines due to vandalism in the Oakley area. Buses, they're replacing trains between Caulfield and Oakley. And on V-Line services, coaches replacing trains between East Pakenham and Southern Cross. Check for disruptions via the Transport Victoria website.
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12: 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Reminds me, I was doing a puzzle on the weekend. Showers today, wind easing, heading for a top of 19 degrees. Currently 15 in the city. Feels like 13. Stay warm. I want to talk gaming. Happy to come back to illegal dumping. Cause a lot of you have got very strong views on it. But gaming, video gaming, I was reading some stats that I couldn't quite believe. The average age of gamers is getting older. This is stats from the States. It was 29 years old. It's now 37. Average age of gamers moving up, not down. Stats from the States. Other headlines, 67% of Americans play a video game at least once a week for at least an hour. Video gaming for an hour, 67%, more than two-thirds. Would it be the same here, do you reckon? This is the Entertainment Software Association's annual essential facts about the US video games industry. 67% of Americans, ranging in age from 5 to 90. now play video games 1 or more hours per week. The gender split is even, and amongst boomers, in fact, women outnumber men. They say this is the ages between 62 and 80. More women than men play video games. I'm told they're even called grey gamers. Not so grey, but a definite gamer. Julian Price is on the line, editor and founder of Quest Daily, which promotes and reviews video games. Julian, thanks for your time this morning.
1: Thanks for having me, Hardy. How you doing?
12: Yeah, good. Grey gamers, are they a thing?
1: Yes, I'm grey and I'm a gamer.
12: You're still youngish.
1: Yeah, well, I'm the average age, 35, in Australia, that is.
12: And been gaming your entire life?
1: As long as I can remember.
12: Right. How many hours a week would you do?
1: I play as much as I can, but, you know, I'm a father as well. I've got responsibilities, so maybe not as much as I'd like to, but mobile gaming's a thing as well, and public transport exists for a reason for me to play games.
12: Yeah, I think when I did do a bit more of a close look at it, it's not just talking about you sitting at home on your PlayStation. It is mobile gaming, so it is phone gaming as well, not just the PC and the console and the headset and the gaming chair back at home like my teenage son has.
1: For sure. I mean, if you're doing Wordle, you're playing a game.
12: Is that a video game? We were debating that. Or is that a crossword puzzle?
1: Well, it's been created digitally for people to play on their devices. So I think it counts.
12: If you play Wordle, you are a gamer.
1: Yeah, I believe so.
12: Yeah, that explains the 67%. That explains why it's so large. Is everybody playing the same sorts of games?
1: There is such a wide variety of games these days. I don't think it's difficult to find two gamers alike. The amount of games they're releasing every year has gone up significantly since COVID. Like 9,500 new games are released on PC every year. These are individual games created by people.
12: Well, I was reading something that says the grey gamers are the underserved portion of the gaming community. Do they need particular games targeted to them, the older gamers?
1: Well, they're the ones playing. I mean, the stats are from IGEA. This is the Australian body that commissioned all these new stats around gamers in Australia. 82% of Australians play video games. 81% of those are aged over 18. So only a fraction are actually kids.
12: And is that includes Wordle, the 82%?
1: Yeah, it includes Wordle. It includes Words with Friends. It includes, you know, your PlayStation 5 mega epic games that people are putting hundreds of hours into.
12: Yeah. Has it gone through this whole evolution, gaming now? It's just widespread?
1: You know, I think it's... I mean, as you discovered, it's kind of overlooked. We've heard it before. There's this stat that films and music combined aren't equal to the amount that gaming makes. There's a game coming out later this year called Grand Theft Auto 6. It's cost over $1 billion to make. That's more than your Marvel movies, your Star Wars movies. Like, gaming is huge.
12: What on earth is going to make Grand Theft Auto? I hesitate to ask this. I'm going to ask you anyway. What's going to make number 6 so much better than number 5, 4, 3, 2, 1? What is worth $1 billion?
1: I think it's just been a long time coming, and it was very popular when it came out.
12: Yes. Is it just more high definition graphics, or?
1: That's it. I mean, it's just bigger and better, and they're obviously investing far more money than ever before into this project. Well, it's even scaring other games off releasing at the same time as it.
12: Well, if you've invested $1 billion, you're quite sure you're going to get a return on that investment, aren't you?
1: Oh, absolutely. I mean, they put online models into these things that generate income daily from, you know, you buy little digital coins to upgrade your cars or your base in this game. And I mean, the money's just, it's a license to print it from Grand Theft Auto's perspective.
12: All right, I've picked the wrong career. Julian Price, thank you for your time this morning. Julian Price, the editor and founder of Quest Daily, which promotes and reviews video games. Would you call yourself a gamer? Now that you know, even if you play Wordle, we can call you a gamer. Let me know, 133-693. Paul, how long have you been in the business?
5: I've been playing for probably 35 years. I started in mid-80s, yes, and I'm nearly 60 now. So I'd play probably 4 to 5 hours a day if work permits.
12: Whoa, if work stopped? Or if work permits you?
5: Obviously work comes first, but on a slow day I'll play when I get home from work, and then stop for tea and then play again.
12: And what are you playing?
5: It's great.
8: So I'm playing on a PC. I'm playing a post-apocalyptic zombie game.
6: Yeah.
8: So you've got to pretty much survive, survive and get through the world. But the thing is now, the gaming engines are so much better. The detail and the granularity is awesome. So you can do so much more, which, you know, it's really immersive. The gaming societies are huge. You make lots of new friends. I've had gaming parties where people have come from all around Australia to my place and set up. And we played for 3 or 4 days. The wife and the kids have gone.
6: Permanently? Permanently? Yeah. I'm sorry.
8: No.
6: I want to hold on. I have to take a break, Paul. I'm sorry. Actually, I'll find out the answer off air.
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5: Okay, we chatted to Paul off air, just in case it was awkward and weird, but no, he says his wife and kids just left the house for the gaming weekend. They returned afterwards and everything's fine. Gamers of any age, love to hear from you across the course of the morning, 133-693. After the 10 o'clock news, data centres are the big money makers for the state, apparently, but are we cutting our nose off to spite our face with power?
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6: 16 degrees in Melbourne, showers and windy atop today. 9:10 to 10 o'clock. Good morning. I'm David Armstrong. The nation's top politicians, businessmen and women, sports stars and family and friends are preparing to descend on the MCG to farewell AFL icon and MND warrior Neil Danaher at his state funeral. Eddie McGuire's producing the service.
7: It is going to be a solemn ceremony today. It's not going to be like sort of Warnie's celebration. This will have a celebration of life, a commitment to what he was all about, but it'll also be a, you know, more of a funeral type of service with Hamish McLaughlin as the MC. We'll send him off in style and our hearts will all break today.
6: Ben Carroll has used an education summit to declare he loves his job as education minister. There's no plans to challenge the Premier. Questions have been raised over Jacinta Allen's future after a series of negative opinion polls. Mr. Carroll says he'll be Education Minister in November. He loves the job and he wants it for another 4 years. An enormous fire has ripped through a Campbellfield factory, sparking explosions and requiring about 70 firefighters to control the blaze overnight. Assistant Chief Fire Officer Andrew Thorne says the cause now being investigated.
8: Fast work from our firefighters have prevented the fire spreading into adjoining properties. The firefight was hampered by a lot of chemicals in the building. It's a chemical waste facility, so we have a lot of different chemicals in there, and there was a lot of chemicals reacting during the course of the firefight.
6: One Nation's responded to Labor's plea to supporters to donate $27 to help fight Pauline Hanson, with its own push seeking $29 donations in its bid to fire the liar. One Nation says it will use that slogan on billboards, TV and radio ads. The Allen government has defended providing bailout guarantee letters to the FRV and the EPA, securing their finances. The letters, written in 2024, assured lenders and auditors that the government would step in and prop up the agencies financially if needed. A government spokesperson says cash flow can vary at times through the year depending on the timing of projects, and the so-called letters of comfort are a standard financial management tool. Virgin Australia has become the nation's first airline to let passengers search and plan their flights directly inside ChatGPT. The new feature allows travellers to use conversational prompts to compare prices, find budget destinations and lock in seats. Flight centre boss Graham Turner says the industry has to adapt.
9: It's obviously there's some challenges there, but this is a modern world and I think, you know, we've just got to stay ahead of the game.